0: from just before the bend, so right by the Serpentine River bridge there, and it is solid. Once you get past it, you're in fine shape. You just got to get to that point. Now, we also have a crash southbound on the Queensboro Bridge in the right lane near Midspan, and traffic is crawling heading out of New West. Westbound on Stewartson's right around 5th Avenue. Southbound down 20th is backed up right around London. Marine Way westbound's backed up from well before North Fraser Way, not all the way to Burn Road, but we may get there shortly. We also have a crash in Surrey southbound 176 just before 92nd Avenue. You're down to a single lane there, and we also have a crash in the North Shore. This is coming down the cut southbound, and it's just before Mountain Highway. The left lane is actually blocked in both directions right now, really affecting southbound though right now. But of course, if you have any updates on any of these problems, give me a call at Star 1130, pound 1130. A Lionsgate Bridge quite backed up, Marine Drive almost to Taylor Way at a West Van, just partially around the loop out of North Van. It is slow on the bridge act to about mid-span. The Richmond Bridge is not looking too bad right now. Massey Tunnel, it's in good shape, but of course you have that crash further in Delta there before the 91, but the Alex Fraser Bridge looks good right now. Stalo Awesome, no delays. The Portman out of Surrey and Langley westbound, you look fine through the Burnaby Lake stretch and towards that Cassiar. Traffic is brought to you by Jim Pattison Volvo Car Surrey at Jim Pattison Volvo Car Surrey. Finance the 2026 XC40 for 1.49% up to 84 months. 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Checking out the weather forecast. That mix of sun and cloud out there is going to stick around for the rest of today. We'll get down to a low 14 overnight. Cloudy for Sunday morning with a slight chance of drizzle. It'll become a mix of sun and cloud though in the afternoon with a high of 20 degrees. And currently at the airport, Reynaldo, we're still sitting at 18 degrees.
1: Thank you, Leah. 11:30 news time, 5:03. No arrest made yet. A 20-year-old man recovering after being stabbed in Vancouver. Police were called to Seymour Nelson just after 3 a.m. Constable Darren Wong says the man was rushed to hospital with multiple injuries.
2: Suspects are still outstanding, and this is still under police investigation.
1: Wong says the man is in stable condition. If you saw what happened or have any information, you're urged to contact VPZ. Premier David Eby has kicked off his trade mission to China. 1130's Jim Benny reports Eby plans to meet with government leaders to strengthen partnerships between Chinese and BC businesses.
3: The premier says there's one investment announcement he hopes to have.
4: The really big fish that we're seeking to land is something we've been working on for a few years, which is the LNG Canada Phase 2 project. And so that project in particular is worth $28 billion to public services in British Columbia while maintaining very high environmental standards. And so it's my hope to be able to advance those conversations as they reach final investment decision, hopefully by the fall of this year.
3: He's keeping discussions under wraps, something he says is standard procedure. EB says encouraging tourism while selling more BC wood, agriculture products, and energy will mean more money for British Columbia families. The trip is shorter than EB wanted. He's back on Thursday when he'll work on a memo of understanding with Ottawa and a number of BC projects. He hopes to have that worked out by the fall. I'm Jim Benning.
1: Protests against AI data centers taking place across Canada today, including Vancouver. A rally taking place outside of the Vancouver Art Gallery to protest some proposed data centers for Mount Pleasant and downtown. BC Green leader Emily Lowen has been vocal about her opposition, attending a march last month. Here's what she had to say.
5: We need to stop chasing corporate profit over the well-being of communities. So that's why the BC Greens are calling for a full moratorium on AI data centers until we understand the risks and they are regulated.
1: Residents have previously shared their concerns about the environmental impacts about these centers and what they could have. Protests also happening in Victoria, Kamloops, Calgary, Toronto, and Halifax. Heads up for drivers. Vancouver rally will be marching to City Hall. And that may impact your weekend commutes. Foreign Affairs Minister Anita Anand says the situation in Venezuela is horrific as there are two catastrophic earthquakes. In the aftermath, she says Canada will look to expand its humanitarian support for the region. The death toll has risen to at least 1,400 as search crews desperately look for survivors.
6: And our responsibility in terms of the government of Canada committed to humanitarianism, but also in terms of being a solid international partner, is to see and utilize every means to support those who are suffering, those families who have lost their lives.
1: Canada announces providing $5 million to humanitarian aid to support emergency relief efforts in Venezuela. Well, those with family in Venezuela say not knowing if their loved ones are alive is especially hard. Aaron Sees is speaking with a Venezuelan living in Quebec.
7: One of Aymara Agreda's relatives has been missing since the earthquake hit. They were able to locate the signal on her cell phone, and now it's a race against time.
8: The problem in Venezuela is that they need so many infrastructure to help to be able to rescue people that are still alive. So it seems like in the area where she was in Catialamar, you know, is all the big structures are there and they are not able to take people out.
7: Aaron Sees, City News, Montreal.
1: Today's National PTSD Awareness Day, a chance to encourage open conversations about post-traumatic stress disorder.
9: For Chad Kennedy, a former first responder in the Crow's Nest Pass living with PTSD, says today is about making sure people know they're supported.
10: To have one day where we can all come together and speak freely and openly about PTSD, and to me that's huge. We've come a long way.
9: Kennedy says while one day shines a spotlight on PTSD, the conversation needs to happen all year long. His PTSD left him having addiction issues and being extremely depressed and suicidal until he was able to get help. He says the first step is reaching out because no one has to face PTSD alone.
10: Oh, there's so many resources. And I for one, can understand that when we're in a mental health crisis, things are really hard to find. Contact C2C for PTSD or CIPCERT or the Canadian Mental Health Association, and we'll help you find resources along the way.
9: Kennedy now walks around the country raising awareness for PTSD with a stop in Calgary in August. I'm Ariel O'Shea.
1: To Italy for a two-wheeled celebration.
11: Where one of the country's best-known exports, the Vespa, is celebrating 80 years. Thousands of scooter owners from around the world are parading through Rome. Rory Gallimore reports.
12: In 1946, the Second World War had left Italy's roads in a disastrous state. There was demand for cheap, mass-produced transport to weave through the ruined streets. Piaggio, a company that made planes, spotted an opportunity. The Vespa was born. Its name means wasp in Italian, so-called because of the scooter's shape, although the sound is rather similar too. Its painted pressed steel body helps shield riders from greasy engine parts, proving a hit with fashion-conscious Italians.
1: Still to come, your 11:30 Ferry Report. 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
0: Well, Reynaldo, if you are headed from Tawasin to Swords Bay, the next sailing is at 6 this evening. It's 58% full. Tawasin to DuPont, the next sailing here is 5:45. It's 87% full. And Horseshoe Bay to DeBarge Bay, there's some space on the 8:30 this evening. But you can always find your latest ferry update anytime at vancouver.citynews.ca/traffic.
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16: 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Serving Langley, Surrey, and Maple Ridge.
1: 5:11, time for traffic and weather together on the ones. Let's catch up with Leah Halayev.
0: Well, I have a long list of issues out there. I'm not sure what's going on, Reynaldo. It's not raining. It must be the sun, but let's get to this big, long list. So over in North Van, we have a crash southbound coming down the cut. The left lane is blocked just before Mountain Highway. They were blocking northbound, but that has wrapped up. They're out of the way. But you are stacked up solid, not all the way from Lonsdale, but definitely the top of the cut. Now, we also have a crash over at the Queensboro Bridge. This is southbound near midspan in the right lane, really backing up traffic on Marine Way westbound, or eastbound rather. You're backing up well before North Fraser Way out of westbound on Stewartson Way, solid from 5th Avenue. Southbound down 20th is backed up to London. Northbound, just a little volume from the south end. But we have also a crash southbound on 176 in Surrey, just before 92nd Avenue. The right lane is blocked. We have that crash on Highway 99 northbound. Thanks for all the phone calls. Unfortunately, yeah, it sounds like it's a serious crash here just before the 91. The right lane, the bus lane is blocked. And that has you backing up from around the Serpentine River Bridge. A lot of people are taking King George as an alternate, and you can, but it is backing up almost from around Colebrook Road. It may be a little faster than the 99 right now. We also have a new crash. Thanks for the phone call in Vancouver. This is on the Knight Street Bridge, or not the Knight Street Bridge, but it's on Knight. It is southbound Knight at 53rd in the right lane, and right now you are backing up here from around, I would say, East 55th right now, so that little stretch there. If you're headed towards the Massey Tunnel, once you get past the crash, you look fine, though. Southbound looks good. Alex Fraser Bridge, no delays. The Stalo Awesome looks fine. The Portman out of Surrey and Langley westbound, no delays all the way through the Burnaby Lake stretch. Traffic is brought to you by Central City Fun Park, BC's largest indoor fun park with bowling, laser tag, mini golf, roller skating, family go-karts, and a giant arcade. Central City Fun Park in Surrey. Let's check out the weather forecast. We're expecting that sun, mix of sun and cloud to stick around for the rest of today. We'll get down to low 14 overnight, and it looks like a cloudy start for Sunday with a chance of showers just in the morning, becoming a mix of sun and cloud in the afternoon with a high of 20. And currently at the airport, Reynaldo, it's still 18 degrees.
1: Thank you, Leah. 11:30 news time, 5:13. It is a nice day out there, sitting at 18 degrees, mix of sun and cloud. Nice, actually a lower UV index, so if you're going to the beach, it'll be nice. And up next in sports, Colombia and Portugal going toe-to-toe. Ronaldo's on the pitch right now. It's 5:14.
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1: Thanks for tuning in to 1130 News Radio. It is mostly sunny, 18 degrees in Vancouver. Here's what's making news right now. More questions than answers. Vancouver police investigating after a 20-year-old man was stabbed this morning. That happened at Seymour and Nelson. No arrests have been made. Meanwhile, Premier David Eby has kicked off his trade mission to China. He plans to meet with government leaders to strengthen partnerships between Chinese and BC businesses. Well, up ahead, we got sports with Luke Shields.
27: It's match day 17 at the FIFA World Cup with six games on the Saturday schedule. Finals from earlier, Croatia 2-1 winners over Ghana, and England takes care of Panama 2-0. Happening now, Colombia and Portugal scoreless late in the first half, and Uzbekistan leading DR Congo 1-0 also late in the first half. At 7, Algeria battles Austria, and Jordan runs with Argentina. To the diamond, the Blue Jays continue to struggle on their 10-game homestand as they fall 7-4 to the Texas Rangers at Rogers Center. Dylan Cease struggled on the mound for the Jays. He went just 4 1/3, allowing 4 earned runs while walking 5 as the Jays dropped their fifth straight game in the process. They'll try to avoid the sweep tomorrow at 10:37 on Sportsnet. As for the Seattle Mariners, they're trying to secure the series win right now in Cleveland against the Guardians. Logan Gilbert on the mound for the M's, but it's Seattle who surrenders the game's first run as Cleveland leads it 1-0 in the bottom of the fourth. The Vancouver Canadiens looking to bounce back from yesterday's 7-4 loss to the Hops in Hillsborough and stave off the series loss on the road. This one just got going. It's scoreless in the top of the first. On the gridiron, it's Saturday Night Football in Kelowna as the BC Lions are playing host to the Calgary Stampeders in a battle of two winless teams. 10-7 Calgary leads it late in the first half. And in hoops, the Vancouver Bandits welcome the Winnipeg Sea Bears to town tonight in CEBL action as they try for a second consecutive win on home court. Tip-off goes at 6 o'clock. Sports at 15 and 45, past every hour or anytime at sportsnet.ca.
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1: 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I'm Reynaldo Suarez. Canada's looking to expand its humanitarian support for Venezuela.
21: On Thursday, Ottawa said it would provide $5 million in humanitarian aid to support emergency relief efforts in Venezuela. Yesterday, Foreign Affairs Minister Anita Anand said the government is working on helping Canadians registered in the area.
22: We are also working closely with our embassy in Colombia to ensure that humanitarian support is distributed and that Canadians are supported.
21: She added that the government is also in touch with the United Kingdom to look at working together on a humanitarian response. From the Canadian Press, I'm Don Mitchell.
1: The Australian government says they'll double the fines for social media companies who aren't doing enough to stop under 16-year-olds from using their sites. The penalty will rise to $68 million for every breach.
23: It's 6 months since a new law in Australia was introduced banning the use of social media by under-16s. But fresh figures suggest that 85% of 12 to 15-year-olds were still on social media 3 months in. Reports say underage users have managed to dodge the restrictions by setting up fake accounts or logging into private browsers. Some have never been asked to prove their age. The government says the independent online regulator is actively investigating potential non-compliance by Meta's Instagram and Facebook, Google's YouTube and Snapchat and TikTok.
1: And stateside in Texas, Gracie, the giraffe has been found after 2 weeks.
24: Giraffes are not particularly vocal, but they do run. Though Gracie is thought to have more wandered off, losing track as she fed on leafy trees. Now the Rayall County Sheriff reports an aerial search finally located the three-year-old about 4 miles south. Owner Vic Jones contacted a veterinarian and began putting together a team to bring the giraffe safely back to Cedar Hollow Ranch, about 100 miles west of San Antonio. And while that will take some work, Jones says Gracie is in good shape, standing there deep in the Texas Hill Country, swishing her tail. I'm Ben Thomas.
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0: From the Rogers Xfinity Internet Traffic Center, I'm Leah Holayev. Still dealing with that some multi-vehicle crash on Highway 1 westbound in Surrey, just west of 176. The HOV lane and the middle lane are currently blocked, and we are crawling from 192nd. Once you get past it, though, you'll pick up more pace. And then we cleared that police incident where they had somebody pulled over in the Burnaby Lake stretch westbound in between Kensington and Gullardy, not sitting in that right lane anymore. And you look pretty good all the way through the Burnaby Lake stretch, just a little bit of volume entering the Cassiar, heading off the North Shore. A little volume southbound coming down the cut. Lionsgate Bridge southbound not looking too bad right now in either direction. The Arthur Lang Oak look good. Northbound for the Knight Street Bridge, a little slow midspan, and that's pretty much it. Massey Tunnel looks good in both directions, as does the Alex Fraser. But the Queensboro Bridge, I'm looking for an update here. Do we have a crash northbound north end? We're backing up well before Howes, and even southbound is solid, wrapping around onto Stewartson Way. So please, if you're in the area, give me a call at star 1130 or pound 1130. Over at the Stalowassen Bridge, we're looking good in both directions. Let's check out the weather forecast. Mix of sun and cloud for the rest of today. We'll get down to low 14 overnight for Sunday. Cloudy with a chance of showers just for the morning time, becoming a mix of sun and cloud for the afternoon with a high of 20. And for Monday, a mix of sun and cloud, high of 20. Tuesday, cloudy with a high of 19. And for Wednesday, cloudy with a high of 18. And currently at the airport, we're sitting at 18 degrees.
1: Thank you for making the switch back to 1130 News Radio. I'm Reynaldo Suarez. The Sudanese human rights group is calling for a UN-backed prisoner exchange to include civilians who have been arbitrarily detained.
5: The proposal, put forward by the UN Secretary General's envoy to Sudan, Pekar Haristo, is the first public international effort to arrange a prisoner swap since the war began in 2023. It would allow Sudan's army and the rapid support forces to exchange prisoners of war. Sudan's foreign ministry has welcomed the plan, saying it will comply with international law. A UN fact-finding mission says both sides have carried out arbitrary detentions, torture and enforced disappearances, targeting people suspected of supporting the rivals. It says many victims have been subjected to abusive interrogation and other forms of mistreatment.
1: Richard Kagway reporting. An oil tanker in the Strait of Hormuz has been hit by a projectile.
6: For now, this feels like both sides re-establishing deterrence rather than rushing for a return to war. The initial Iranian strikes on a tanker taking a route through the Strait of Hormuz on Thursday, which Tehran did not authorize, was about sending a message to international shipping. They must coordinate with its military. The US retaliation, limited airstrikes on drone and military sites on the coast, seems designed to remind Tehran that force will be met with greater force.
1: Joe Inwood reporting. While extreme childhood obesity is being cited in a case against parents arrested on second-degree murder charges in Michigan.
7: There are no poverty issues, and the father has a good job with health insurance, so Genesee County, Michigan prosecutor David Layton.
8: I can't think of what else this is other than extraordinary, terrible neglect. And to me, that's willful and wanton misconduct, which is second-degree murder.
7: The 7-year-old boy weighed 250 pounds at death.
8: This child did not have a pediatrician.
7: Damien and Jessica O'Brien are due back in court next month. Their 5-year-old daughter calls the home a hoarding situation.
1: ABC's Chuck Sievertson. Well, Mel Brooks turns 100 tomorrow.
9: It's 100 for the man who played the 2,000-year-old man.
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9: In the documentary Mel Brooks, the 99-year-old man, Brooks said he was born to make people laugh.
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9: There's The Producers, Blazing Saddles, and Spaceballs, to name a few. How did Mel Brooks get to 100?
14: Don't just do a 9-to-5 dreadful job just to pay the rent. Starve, but love what you're doing. Then you'll live a long time.
15: He rode a blazing saddle.
9: The American Film Institute just named Brooks's Blazing Saddles the funniest film of all time. I'm Ed Donahue.
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4: 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Many Canadians are being forced to make painful trade-offs in order to put food on the table. And that means skipping meals in some cases. The findings come from a survey from the National Payroll Institute, where Peter Xanatakis is president and CEO.
13: Hunger is no longer only a crisis for those who are unemployed or in a situation of extreme poverty. It's actually affecting people who are working hard every single day. 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
13: 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And that shows how unpredictable pay can intensify stress and make an already pretty fragile situation even harder to manage.
4: Peter Xanatakis is the president and CEO at the National Payroll Institute. And with your weekend business report, I'm Chris McCusker.
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1: To more natural disasters, at least three deaths have been confirmed for those in Kentucky due to floods. Now there are concerns that a dam may burst. Here's ABC's Andrew Dimber.
19: Kentucky now under a state of emergency after dangerous flash flooding unfolding in several parts of the state. After all this torrential rain that's sending creeks and rivers surging over their banks, floodwaters swallowing roads, trapping drivers, and forcing the closure of several major highways. Officials also ordering immediate evacuations in Bullitt County after what they called a moderate dam failure near Lebanon Junction. Authorities warning residents downstream from that dam to get to higher ground without delay.
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20: Good evening. It's Saturday, June 27th. Thanks for joining us. I'm Anthony Atanasov. Mainly sunny, 18 degrees. Here's what's making news right now. Stabbing near Nelson and Seymour early this morning, a 20-year-old man in stable condition.
22: LNG Canada Phase 2 worth $28 billion. That project is one of the focuses of the Premier's trip to China that began this morning.
20: Vancouver will be one of several cities across the country where people will rally against AI data centers. Venezuelans in Canada anxious about things back home after earthquakes this week. We hear about one Canadian missing in that country.
0: 6 matches on the Day 17 schedule at the FIFA World Cup. Lots of Saturday baseball action and the BC Lions trying for their first win of the season against Calgary Sports at 45.
20: Now it's 5:31. Let's go to your 11:30 Rogers Xfinity Internet Traffic Center. Say a very good afternoon to Leah Live.
2: Well, yeah, I'm in this weekend with you, Anthony. So nice to see you. We have quite a few problems out there right now. Let's start off with Highway 99. We have this crash northbound just before Highway 91, blocking the bus lane and also blocking that right lane. And unfortunately, traffic is crawling here, not all the way from King George yet, but we're getting close to that point. Now, if you want to head off of Highway 99 and take King George, it is slow going up the hill about halfway from Colebrook Road. So that is definitely a better bet right now. We have that crash. We have quite a few of them actually out there today. We have that crash in North Vancouver. This is southbound coming down the cut. Has a left lane blocked just before Mountain Highway. And traffic is backing up just short of Lonsdale. Also a crash on the Queensborough Bridge. This is southbound near midspan in the right lane. Still really busy heading out of New West on Marine Way westbound. You're backed up well before North Fraser Way. On Stewartson westbound is backed up from 5th Avenue. Southbound down 20th is jammed from 10th. We have that crash as well in Surrey, southbound 176, just before 92nd Avenue. That is in the right lane. Could use an update in Vancouver. We had a crash southbound on night at East 59th in the right lane. Is that still there? Star 1130, pound 1130. If you're headed towards the Massey Tunnel, once you get past the crash, you're fine through the Tube and into Richmond. Southbound looks fine down the 99 as well. No delays for the Alex Fraser Bridge or the Stalawasum Bridge. Portman out of Surrey and Langley westbound, you're looking fine all the way through the Burnaby Lake stretch. Ironworkers heading off the North Shore, as you know, we're dealing with that crash there, so you are quite backed up. But the Lionsgate Bridge, a little volume on Marine out of West Vancouver, out of North Vancouver, looking fine. The Richmond Bridge is not seeing any delays in either direction. We do, though, have the crane lift. This is on Fraser Street and Kingsway. You have one lane open westbound. 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Checking out the forecast, mix of sun cloud for the rest of today. We'll get down to low 14. Cloudy with a chance of showers for Sunday morning, but a mix of sun and cloud in the afternoon with a high of 20. And currently at the airport, Anthony, we are sitting at 18 degrees.
20: Thank you very much, Leah. 11:30 news time, 5:33. Violence broke out in downtown Vancouver early this morning. Police were called out to a stabbing at Seymour and Nelson just after 3 a.m. Constable Darren Wong says a 20-year-old man was injured.
5: It looked serious. It was multiple stab wounds, so he was rushed to the hospital, and he's now in stable condition.
20: There's no word on any suspects or arrests, but as always, if you have any info, you're asked to call police. Premier David Eby is left on his trade mission to China. 11:30's Jim Benny reports it's part of the BC push to diversify trade away from the U.S.
22: The premier hasn't released a lot of specifics about some of his meetings because that could give competitors an unfair advantage.
21: Some of them are very public. I'll be meeting with, for example, PetroChina to talk about the LNG Canada Phase 2 project. Some of them are a little bit more sensitive, and it's that way on every trade mission. It was the same way in Korea, Singapore, Malaysia. The goal is to release as much information as possible without compromising economic relationships for either companies there or companies here.
22: He'll be cutting his trip short by one day. He'll be returning on Thursday for a meeting with the feds.
21: Given the amount of money sent to Ottawa by British Columbians, it's crucial for us to be treated in a fair way by Ottawa, and a formal written agreement is going to get us there.
22: He hopes to have that completed by the beginning of July. I'm Jim Benny.
20: Protesters will march across the Canby Bridge today to push back against some proposed AI data centers. A similar rally took place last month after news broke that two were being planned for Vancouver. BC Green leader Emily Lowen has advocated against the centers, claiming they would prompt the province to look elsewhere for its energy needs.
23: Because of BC's extreme continuous droughts, we are now a net importer of coal-fired electricity from the United States.
20: The amount of energy and water these facilities consume has been a main concern for demonstrators. Protesters also taking place in Calgary, Toronto, and Halifax.
25: 11:30 News Radio. Developing story.
20: Foreign Affairs Minister Anita Anand says Canada will look to expand its humanitarian support for Venezuela following this week's rare double earthquakes. At least 1,430 people are dead. More than 3,300 injured. Anand says Canada is providing $5 million for emergency relief efforts.
24: But we are looking to do more in terms of humanitarian aid. And we are working out of our mission in Bogota. I've been in touch with my UK counterpart, Secretary Yvette Cooper, to see if there's an opportunity for us to work together in Venezuela.
20: Prime Minister Carney said the lack of a Canadian embassy in Venezuela makes distributing aid there more difficult. Meanwhile, a Vancouver man says he's feared for his life after the powerful earthquakes. Originally from Venezuela, Arnaldo Dos Santos says returning to the country for the first time in more than a decade on a business trip when his phone sounded an emergency earthquake alert.
6: Within 5 seconds, just the whole place started shaking massively. And then I stood up and I fell to the ground because of how massive the shakings were. And I dropped down, I held on to my kitchen counter, and I covered my head, closed my eyes. I mean, 14th floor, you can imagine.
20: After the initial shaking eased, he says a second, even stronger round of shaking followed. When it was over, he ran down the stairs into the streets, filled with frightened residents, damaged buildings, and falling debris. Today marks National PTSD Awareness Day. One Canadian's using his own story to remind others they're not alone.
7: For Chad Kennedy, a former first responder in the Crow's Nest Pass, the day is about making sure people know they're supported. Here's his story with PTSD.
8: I was one of the first responders at the Icefields bus rollover. Shortly after that, I had planned my suicide, and thankfully I decided to walk the country to raise awareness of PTSD amongst our first responders and our veterans.
7: Kennedy has since completed thousands of kilometers on foot and is now crossing the country for a second time, stopping in Calgary this August.
8: It's really about starting critical conversations and just sort of crushing the stigma associated to mental health and PTSD and just letting people know that they're not alone.
7: Kennedy says getting help changed everything for him, and his walk is to show others living with PTSD that they are supported. I'm Ariel O'Shea.
20: And a guided hunt in northern BC has led two people to be fined a total of $30,000. Conservation officers say the incident happened in September of 2022 when a caribou was unlawfully harvested near Telegraph Creek. They say the animal's tag was not canceled and the edible portions were not fully removed. Guide outfitter Gregory Williams was handed a $20,000 fine, and assistant guide Tanner Vandenhoven was given a $10,000 fine and 1 year guiding ban. A happy 80th birthday to the Vespa scooter.
10: The sound of more than 10,000 Vespas making their way around Rome's Colosseum and past the Roman Forum. On Saturday, Vespa enthusiasts from around the world marked the 80th anniversary of the much-loved motorized scooter. Claudio Rossi says, "For us Italians, it is precisely something that is in our blood, something innate. Vespa means wasp in Italian. It was invented by aircraft manufacturer Piaggio after the company's factory in Pontedera was destroyed in World War II. Since 1946, the company has sold about 20 million Vespas worldwide. I'm Donna Warder.
20: Coming up in 30 seconds, we'll have a look at the border wait times. It's 5:39.
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20: 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Are the border crossings busy right now, Leah?
2: Well, they were earlier, Anthony, that's for sure, but they're lightening up now. So Peace Arch is only 5 minutes, Pack Highway's 20, Aldergrove is sitting at 5, and Sumas is also at 20. But back into Canada, 5 minutes for all the crossings. But you can always find your latest border wait time anytime at vancouver.citynews.ca/border.
20: Thanks, Leah. In a minute, your traffic and weather together on the ones. It's 5:40.
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20: 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What's happening on the roads, Leah?
2: Well, we'll start off with the good news because we have a lot of problems out there, but we can clear a couple of them, Anthony. We had a crash southbound on the Queensboro Bridge. It was near midspan in the right lane. That has just cleared. We're still busy heading out of New West, that's for sure. We are backed up on Marine Way. Looks like westbound well before North Fraser Way still, and that's on the Burnaby side. Stewartson westbound, we're still backed up from 5th Avenue. Southbound on 20th is lightening up a little bit. You are slow from Dublin, but now that that has cleared, it should ease shortly. Now in North Van, we had a crash southbound coming down the cut that had the left lane blocked before Mountain Highway. That has also cleared. We still have residual volume, though, just short of Lonsdale all the way, and then it does open up. Give it a few minutes, but we still have a crash, and this is southbound on 176 in Surrey, just before 92nd Avenue in the right lane. We also have a crash that's causing quite a backup here in Delta. This is northbound on the 99. We are backing up not all the way from King George Boulevard. We're just short of that, but it is at the 91 where the crash is in the right lane and the bus lane currently blocked. If you want to head off onto King George Boulevard and head up that way towards Highway 10, you are seeing volume here, but it's a lot lighter than Highway 99 is right now. We still have that crash in Vancouver southbound on night at East 59th. That right lane is blocked, backing up traffic from 53rd right now. But looking at the bridges and tunnels, once you get past that crash on 99, the Massey Tunnel looks good in both directions. Alex Fraser Bridge, no issues. Stalawasam looks fine. Port Mann out of Surrey and Langley westbound, not seeing any problems all the way towards the Cassiar. Lionsgate Bridge heading off the North Shore, just pockets of volume on the bridge checking through that Stanley Park Causeway. Light volume for the Richmond bridges. 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Now let's check out the weather forecast. We do have that mix of sun and cloud just sticking around for the rest of today. We'll get down to low 14 overnight. We'll start off with some clouds for Sunday morning with a chance of showers, becoming a mix of sun and cloud, though, in the afternoon with a high of 20 degrees. And currently at the airport, we're still sitting at 18 degrees, Anthony.
20: 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Sports is next.
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20: 18 degrees and mainly sunny in Vancouver. Good evening. Thanks so much for joining us. I'm Anthony Atanasov. Here's what's making news right now.
25: Vancouver's
20: 20-year-old man recovering. Following a stabbing this morning, police were called out to Seymour and Nelson just after 3 in the morning. Premier Eby kicking off his trade mission to China. Look at plans to meet with the government leaders to strengthen partnership between businesses here and Chinese businesses over there. And protests against AI data centers taking place across Canada today, including Vancouver. We have details on that after sports. The Sportsnet 650, your home of the Canucks. Here's Luke Shea.
0: It's a jam-packed day of action at the FIFA World Cup with six matches on the schedule. Finals from earlier, England blanks Panama 2-0 and Croatia 2-1 winners over Ghana. Happening now, Colombia and Portugal scoreless in the 47th minute and Uzbekistan leading DR Congo 1-0 early in the second half. Two more matches kick off at 7 o'clock to wrap up day 17 as Algeria runs with Austria and Jordan meets Argentina. To the diamond, the Blue Jays losing skid reaches five games as they lose the game and the series to the Texas Rangers today. Vladimir Guerrero Jr. continues to struggle at the plate as he went 0-for-5 on the day, and it was Yohendrick Pinyango, Alejandro Kirk, and Andres Jimenez who drove in the runs for the Jays, but it wasn't enough as they fall 7-4. They hand the ball to Shane Bieber as they try to avoid the sweep tomorrow at 10:37 on Sportsnet. Elsewhere on the diamond, the Seattle Mariners doing the middle game of their three-game set with the Guardians in Cleveland right now. It's 4-0 in favor of Cleveland in the top of the sixth inning, and the Vancouver Canadiens trying to dig themselves out of a bit of a funk as they're continuing their series with the Hops in Hillsborough. The Seas can salvage a series split.

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2: Thanks for tuning into 1130 News Radio. I'm Reynaldo Suarez. Canada's looking to expand its humanitarian support for Venezuela.
3: On Thursday, Ottawa said it would provide $5 million in humanitarian aid to support emergency relief efforts in Venezuela. Yesterday, Foreign Affairs Minister Anita Anand said the government is working on helping Canadians registered in the area.
4: We are also working closely with our embassy in Colombia to ensure that humanitarian support is distributed and that Canadians are supported.
3: She added that the government is also in touch with the United Kingdom to look at working together on a humanitarian response. From the Canadian Press, I'm Don Mitchell.
2: The Australian government says they'll double the fines for social media companies who aren't doing enough to stop under 16-year-olds from using their sites. The penalty will rise to $68 million for every breach.
5: It's 6 months since a new law in Australia was introduced banning the use of social media by under-16s. But fresh figures suggest that 85% of 12 to 15-year-olds were still on social media 3 months in. Reports say underage users have managed to dodge the restrictions by setting up fake accounts or logging into private browsers. Some have never been asked to prove their age. The government says the independent online regulator is actively investigating potential non-compliance by Meta's Instagram and Facebook, Google's YouTube and Snapchat and TikTok.
2: And stateside in Texas, Gracie, the giraffe has been found after 2 weeks.
6: Giraffes are not particularly vocal, but they do run. Though Gracie is thought to have more wandered off, losing track as she fed on leafy trees. Now the Rayall County Sheriff reports an aerial search finally located the three-year-old about 4 miles south. Owner Vic Jones contacted a veterinarian and began putting together a team to bring the giraffe safely back to Cedar Hollow Ranch, about 100 miles west of San Antonio. And while that will take some work, Jones says Gracie is in good shape, standing there deep in the Texas Hill Country, swishing her tail. I'm Ben Thomas.
2: We have traffic and weather together on the ones just 60 seconds away.
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15: From the Rogers Xfinity Internet Traffic Center, I'm Leah Holive. Still dealing with that some multi-vehicle crash on Highway 1 westbound in Surrey, just west of 176. The HOV lane and the middle lane are currently blocked, and we are crawling from 192nd. Once you get past it, though, you'll pick up more pace. And then we clear to that police incident where they had somebody pulled over in the Burnaby Lake stretch westbound in between Kensington and Gullardy, not sitting in that right lane anymore. And you look pretty good all the way through the Burnaby Lake stretch, just a little bit of volume entering the Cassiar, heading off the North Shore. A little volume southbound coming down the cut. Lionsgate Bridge southbound not looking too bad right now in either direction. The Arthur Lang Oak look good. Northbound for the Knight Street Bridge, a little slow midspan, and that's pretty much it. Massey Tunnel looks good in both directions, as does the Alex Fraser. But the Queensborough Bridge, I'm looking for an update here. Do we have a crash

0: Northbound North End, we're backing up well before Howes, and even southbound is solid, wrapping around onto Stewartson Way. So please, if you're in the area, give me a call at star 1130 or pound 1130. Over at the Stalowassen Bridge, we're looking good in both directions. Let's check out the weather forecast. Mix of sun and cloud for the rest of today. We'll get down to low 14 overnight for Sunday. Cloudy with a chance of showers just for the morning time, becoming a mix of sun and cloud for the afternoon with a high of 20. And for Monday, a mix of sun and cloud, high of 20. Tuesday, cloudy with a high of 19. And for Wednesday, cloudy with a high of 18. And currently at the airport, we're sitting at 18 degrees.
1: Thank you for making the switch back to 1130 News Radio. I'm Reynaldo Suarez. The Sudanese human rights group is calling for a UN-backed prisoner exchange to include civilians who have been arbitrarily detained.
2: The proposal, put forward by the UN Secretary General's envoy to Sudan, Pekka Haavisto, is the first public international effort to arrange a prisoner swap since the war began in 2023. It would allow Sudan's army and the rapid support forces to exchange prisoners of war. Sudan's foreign ministry has welcomed the plan, saying it will comply with international law. A UN fact-finding mission says both sides have carried out arbitrary detentions, torture and enforced disappearances, targeting people suspected of supporting their rival. It says many victims have been subjected to abusive interrogations and other forms of mistreatment.
1: Richard Kagwe reporting. An oil tanker in the Strait of Hormuz has been hit by a projectile.
3: For now, this feels like both sides re-establishing deterrence rather than rushing for a return to war. The initial Iranian strikes on a tanker taking a route through the Strait of Hormuz on Thursday, which Tehran did not authorize, was about sending a message to international shipping. They must coordinate with its military. The US retaliation, limited airstrikes on drone and military sites on the coast, seems designed to remind Tehran that force will be met with greater force.
1: Joe Inwood reporting. While extreme childhood obesity is being cited in a case against parents arrested on second-degree murder charges in Michigan.
4: There are no poverty issues, and the father has a good job with health insurance, so Genesee County, Michigan prosecutor David Layton.
5: I can't think of what else this is other than extraordinary, terrible neglect. And to me, that's willful and wanton misconduct, which is second-degree murder.
4: The 7-year-old boy weighed 250 pounds at death.
5: This child did not have a pediatrician.
4: Damien and Jessica O'Brien are due back in court next month. Their 5-year-old daughter calls the home a hoarding situation.
1: ABC's Chuck Sievertson. Well, Mel Brooks turns 100 tomorrow.
6: It's 100 for the man who played the 2,000-year-old man.
7: I'll be 2000 October 16th.
6: In the documentary, Mel Brooks, the 99-year-old man, Brooks said he was born to make people laugh.
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6: His movies are classics like Young Frankenstein.
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6: There's The Producers, Blazing Saddles, and Spaceballs, to name a few. How did Mel Brooks get to 100?
10: Don't just do a 9-to-5 dreadful job just to pay the rent. Starve, but love what you're doing. Then you'll live a long time.
11: He rode a blazing saddle.
6: The American Film Institute just named Brooks' Blazing Saddles the funniest film of all time. I'm Ed Donahue.
1: We have your weekend business report coming up next.
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16: I'm Chris McCusker. Many Canadians are being forced to make painful trade-offs in order to put food on the table, and that means skipping meals in some cases. The findings come from a survey from the National Payroll Institute, where Peter Xanatakis is president and CEO.
17: Hunger is no longer only a crisis for those who are unemployed or in a situation of extreme poverty. It's actually affecting people who are working hard every single day. The research revealed, you know, many workers are cutting back, taking on debt and carrying out the stress of food insecurity into every part of their lives.
16: And they're bringing their worries to work.
17: They worry about how to afford groceries, feed the family, make it to the next paycheck. And it's really impacting concentration and draining energy and making it really harder to stay productive.
16: And not everyone works full time.
17: Workers who experience fluctuating pay, such as part-time or gig workers, are more likely to experience food insecurity compared to those who rarely experience pay volatility. So workers facing unstable hours or inconsistent income are among the most vulnerable. And that shows how unpredictable pay can intensify stress and make an already pretty fragile situation even harder to manage.
16: Peter Xanatakis is the president and CEO at the National Payroll Institute. And with your Weekend Business Report, I'm Chris McCusker.
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24: Good evening. It's Saturday, June 27th. Thanks for joining us. I'm Anthony Atanasov. Mainly sunny, 18 degrees in Vancouver. Here's what's making news right now. Man in his 20s in stable condition for being stabbed this morning near the Granville Strip.
25: LNG will be one of the things the Premier will be wheeling and dealing about when he meets with businesses and government leaders in China over the next few days.
24: The Vancouver Art Gallery, the site of a demonstration against data centers today, AI data centers. It's one of a number across the country. Venezuelans in Canada anxious about things back home after of earthquakes this week.
26: The latest from day 17 at the FIFA World Cup, the Blue Jays dropped their fifth straight to Texas, while the Mariners and Vancouver Canadiens each in action, and the BC Lions hosting Calgary Sports at 15.
24: It's 6:01. Let's go to your 11:30 Rogers Xfinity Internet Traffic Center. How are the roads looking, Leah?
0: Well, not very good for Highway 99, Anthony, and that's northbound, and that's because we have a crash just before Highway 91, the right lane and the bus lane blocked, but traffic is slow from around the Serpentine River Bridge. It is easing up, though, but if you still want to head over to King George and take that up to Highway 10, it's a little bit lighter, but we can clear the crash. That was in Vancouver. It was southbound on night at East 59th. That's out of the way, and I don't have any other problems out there. But if you do spot something, please do give me a call at star 1130 or pound 1130. Looking at the bridges and tunnels, now once you get past that crash on 99, you're smooth sailing all the way towards that Massey Tunnel. Southbound looks good. Alex Fraser Bridge, no delays in either direction. The Queensboro looks good into New West. It's east up, heading off of, heading out of New West because of that earlier problem on the Queensboro southbound. But westbound on Stewartson slow from around 6. Southbound down 20th is just short of Dublin. Over at the Stalawasen Bridge, you're looking good in both directions. Portman, no slowdowns out of Surrey and Langley westbound. You look fine through the Burnaby Lake stretch. Heading off the North Shore for the Ironworkers, we had an earlier problem there that has been cleared. I am seeing volume here before Mountain Highway all the way to halfway in between Mount Seymour Parkway and Dollarton. I believe it's just a residual volume, if I can speak. If it's not, please do give me a call at Star 1130 or Pound 1130. Lionsgate Bridge looks pretty good heading off the North Shore, and the Richmond Bridge is not seeing any major slowdowns. Traffic is brought to you by Combined Comfort System, where you get heat pumps like the Mitsubishi Hyperheat Cold Climate Heat Pump, fully functional even at minus 25 degrees. VancouverHeatPumps.ca. Checking out the forecast, we're expecting that mix of sun and cloud to stick around for the rest of this evening. We'll get down to low 14 tonight. It'll start out cloudy for our Sunday morning with a chance of showers, but becoming a mix of sun and cloud in the afternoon with a high of 20 degrees. And currently at the airport, we are sitting at 18 degrees still, Anthony.
24: Thanks, Leah. 11:30 news time, 6:03. Vancouver police investigating an early morning stabbing just after 3 a.m. They were called to Seymour and Nelson. Constable Darren Wong says crews found a 20-year-old victim.
2: And they learned that the victim had been stabbed multiple times. Allegedly, this happened somewhere on Granville Street. So he was rushed to the hospital. He's now in stable condition.
24: Police have yet to arrest the suspect and say the investigation is ongoing. Anyone who witnessed the incident or has info was asked to contact the VPD. And David Eby's left on his first trade mission to China as premier. 11:30's Jim Benny reports. Eby says this trip is part of his government's efforts to double non-U.S. exports within the next 10 years.
3: Premier says things have been done to ensure there's no undue influence from China in the meetings.
4: In preparation for this trip, I've had briefings from both the RCMP and from CSIS to make sure that our team is fully aware of how to minimize risk and to maximize opportunities while visiting. Making sure that we're fully aware of any potential concerns that may be out there.
3: He admits he's been private about the topic of some of the meetings so competitors don't gain an advantage. But he hopes to advance an LNG deal worth $28 billion with a final investment decision by the fall. The premier says it's not unusual to keep some information private. He'll be cutting the trade mission short and returning on Thursday to meet with Ottawa with the idea of announcing a completed agreement on a memo of understanding on BC projects by the end of July. I'm Jim Benny.
24: And protesters took to Vancouver streets to protest AI data centers in the city. Last month, hundreds marched through the downtown core. After TELUS announced plans for three BC facilities, attendees share their concerns over energy use and the future impact of AI.
5: I don't believe that we have taken into account what the repercussions might be. It's happened at such a fast pace.
7: Mainly the effect it has on the environment, and I think also just the fact that, like, it's making people dumber.
24: Two data centers proposed for Vancouver in the Mount Pleasant neighborhood in downtown. Demonstrators will rally outside the Vancouver Art Gallery before marching towards City Hall.
22: 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Developing story.
24: Search and rescue teams continue to work around the clock in Venezuela after back-to-back quakes. A UN official says there are likely 50,000 people unaccounted for as the death toll continues to rise. Here's ABC's Marcus Moore.
8: As the humanitarian crisis grows, communities coming together to help.
23: The earthquake has been just devastating, has been terrible.
8: Genesis Garcia, a teacher from Louisiana, was on vacation with her family. Now helping on the front lines, getting medicine, food, and baby formula to those in need.
23: We just started getting organized in the city to collect the items that we need the most, to buy as much medicine as we can.
8: And much-needed aid starting to come in. The first shipment of equipment arriving to support the two specialized U.S. search and rescue teams.
24: At least 1,430 people are now reported dead. Officials say they're blocking access to La Guaira region to limit traffic chaos as the window for rescuing survivors narrows. And what began as a business trip has become a relief effort for a Vancouver man helping earthquake survivors in his native Venezuela. After surviving the earthquake in Caracas, Ronaldo dos Santos decided to stay and assist communities he says were hit hardest.
27: I'm here and I'm alive and I'm grateful, I'm blessed, I'm happy. And, you know, I was here for a completely different purpose. I was here on business, but that's all been put aside. And And I said, maybe I'm here for a different purpose. Who knows, right? And I'm just trying to help as much as I can. And the Venezuelan community abroad that know me, they've all been kind enough to reach out to me and be like, I also want to help. What can I do?
24: He says one of the biggest concerns is the number of children left without parents. Based on what he's been told, about 400 children have been orphaned, leaving local orphanages struggling to meet demand. 11:30 News Time, 6:07. It's mainly sunny and 18 degrees. National PTSD Awareness Day is today. We're speaking to an advocate who's reminding Canadians recovery is possible even after hitting rock bottom.
1: Chad Kennedy is a former Alberta first responder who responded to the deadly Icefields bus rollover in 2020. He says PTSD isolated him from loved ones and led him down a path of depression and alcohol abuse.
6: I became very toxic, isolated from people. I had a lot of people leaving my life, and relationships with friends and family really deteriorated, and I fell into a really dark place. Alcohol abuse, just to mask the pain.
1: But getting help changed everything.
6: And then once I was able to find help in early 2021, that sort of, you know, shifted everything. I realized that life is very precious, and we can learn through this thing we call post-traumatic growth. Some of the worst things I've seen and been through in my life have really helped turn everything into a positive light.
1: Kendi says the first step is reaching out, because no one has to face PTSD alone. He says today is about making sure people know they're supported. I'm Ariel O'Shea.
24: To Italy for a two-wheeled celebration.
9: Where one of the country's best-known exports, the Vespa, is celebrating 80 years. Thousands of scooter owners from around the world are parading through Rome. Rory Gallimore reports.
10: In 1946, the Second World War had left Italy's roads in a disastrous state. There was demand for cheap, mass-produced transport to weave through the ruined streets. Piaggio, a company that made planes, spotted an opportunity. The Vespa was born. Its name means wasp in Italian, so-called because of the scooter's shape, although the sound is rather similar too. Its painted pressed steel body helps shield riders from greasy engine parts, proving a hit with fashion-conscious Italians.
24: That was Rory Gallimore reporting. Coming up in 30 seconds, a look at the ferry wait times at 6:09.
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24: You know what that is? Let's go to your 11:30 News Radio Ferry Report. How are the ferry wait times, Leah?
0: Not too bad, I would say, Anthony. I mean, Tawasin to Swords Bay, the next sailing here is at 7. It's 53% full. And Tawasin to DuPont, 8:15 is the next sailing here. It's 43% full. And Horseshoe Bay to Departure Bay, there's some space on the 8:30 this evening. But you can always find your latest ferry update anytime at vancouver.citynews.ca/traffic.
24: Thanks, Leah. In a minute, your traffic and weather together on the ones. It's 6:10.
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24: 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What's happening on the roads, Leah?
0: Well, the only problem we're dealing with right now is that crash in Delta, Anthony. It's on Highway 99 northbound, just before the 91. The right lane and the bus lane still blocked. Traffic is still crawling from the Serpentine River Bridge there. Once you get past it, you're in good shape from that point all the way towards the Massey Tunnel. No delays into Richmond. Southbound looks fine for the tunnel. Alex Fraser Bridge is in great shape. The Queensboro Bridge, no troubles into New West anymore. Heading out of North Shore looks fine on Stewartson and Marine Way after earlier problems. Stalawasem, very light volume on the bridge deck in both directions on King George Boulevard. Over at the Port Man as well, I'm not seeing any backups out of Surrey and Langley westbound. Smooth sailing through the Burnaby Lake stretch. Eastbound looks good. Heading off the North Shore, though, for the ironworkers, still seeing that volume here from in between Lynn Valley and Mountain Highway, it looks like. And then it doesn't let up until you get past Mount Seymour Parkway. Now, we had an earlier problem. I think this is just residual volume. If it's not, please give me a call at Star 1130 or pound 1130. Lionsgate Bridge southbound, you are slow from the north end to about midspan. Then it does open up. And checking out the Richmond Bridges, we're in pretty good shape there. We do have a crane lift that's happening today, though, on Fraser Street. And Kingsway, one lane westbound is open. And I want to mention tomorrow is a Greek day on Broadway. So West Broadway will be closed between McDonald and Blenheim. And that'll be from 6 a.m. until midnight. So you'll have to find an alternate route around that. 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Let's check out the forecast now. A mix of sun and cloud for the rest of today. This evening, we'll get down to low 14. We'll start out cloudy for Sunday with a chance of showers in the morning, but it'll become a mix of sun and cloud in the afternoon with a high of 20 degrees. And currently at the airport, Anthony, we're still sitting at 18 degrees.
24: 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Coming up in a minute, your sports.
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24: 18 degrees and sunny in Vancouver. Good evening. Thanks so much for joining us. I'm Anthony Atanasov. Here's what's making news. 20-year-old man recovering after a stabbing this morning in Vancouver. Premier David Eby kicking off his trade mission to China. Protests against AI data centers taking place across Canada today, including Vancouver. Now let's go to your sports with Sportsnet 650, the home of the Canucks. Here's Luke Shields.
26: It's match day 17 at the FIFA World Cup with six games on the Saturday schedule. Finals from earlier, Croatia 2-1 winners over Ghana, and England takes care of Panama 2-0. Happening now, Colombia and Portugal scoreless in the 75th minute, and Uzbekistan and DR Congo tied at ones in the 74th. At 7, Algeria battles Austria, and Jordan runs with Argentina. To the diamond, the Blue Jays continue to struggle on their 10-game homestand as they fall 7-4 to the Texas Rangers at Rogers Center. Dylan Cease had a rough outing on the mound for the Jays. He went just 4 1/3, allowing 4 earned runs while walking 5. As the Jays drop their 5th straight game in the process, they'll try to avoid the sweep tomorrow at 10:37 on Sportsnet. As for the Seattle Mariners, they're trying to secure the series win right now in Cleveland against the Guardians. Logan Gilbert got the start on the mound for the M's, but it's Seattle who surrenders the game's only runs thus far, as Cleveland leads it 4-0 in the bottom of the 7th. The Vancouver Canadiens looking to bounce back from yesterday's 7-4 loss to the Hops in Hillsborough and stave off the series loss on the road. It's 1-0 Hillsborough in the bottom of the 2nd. On the gridiron, it's Saturday night football in Kelowna as the BC Lions are playing host to the Calgary Stampede in a battle of two winless teams. 24-17, Calgary leads it late in the third quarter. And in hoops, the Vancouver Bandits welcoming the Winnipeg Sea Bears to town as they try for a second consecutive win on home court. Tip-off goes in moments. Sports at 15 and 45, past every hour or anytime at sportsnet.ca.
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19: Thanks for tuning in to 1130 News Radio. I'm Reynaldo Suarez. Canada's looking to expand its humanitarian support for Venezuela.
20: On Thursday, Ottawa said it would provide $5 million in humanitarian aid to support emergency relief efforts in Venezuela. Yesterday, Foreign Affairs Minister Anita Anand said the government is working on helping Canadians registered in the area.
21: We are also working closely with our embassy in Colombia to ensure that humanitarian support is distributed and that Canadians are supported.
20: She added that the government is also in touch with the United Kingdom to look at working together on a humanitarian response. From the Canadian Press, I'm Don Mitchell.
19: The Australian government says they'll double the fines for social media companies who aren't doing enough to stop under 16-year-olds from using their sites. The penalty will rise to $68 million for every breach.
25: It's 6 months since a new law in Australia was introduced banning the use of social media by under-16s. But fresh figures suggest that 85% of 12 to 15-year-olds were still on social media 3 months in. Reports say underage users have managed to dodge the restrictions by setting up fake accounts or logging into private browsers. Some have never been asked to prove their age. The government says the independent online regulator is actively investigating potential non-compliance by Meta's Instagram and Facebook, Google's YouTube and Snapchat and TikTok.
19: And stateside in Texas, Gracie, the giraffe has been found after 2 weeks.
28: Giraffes are not particularly vocal, but they do run. Though Gracie is thought to have more wandered off, losing track as she fed on leafy trees. Now the Rayall County Sheriff reports an aerial search finally located the three-year-old about 4 miles south. Owner Vic Jones contacted a veterinarian and began putting together a team to bring the giraffe safely back to Cedar Hollow Ranch, about 100 miles west of San Antonio. And while that will take some work, Jones says Gracie is in good shape, standing there deep in the Texas Hill Country, swishing her tail. I'm Ben Thomas.
19: We have traffic and weather together on the ones just 60 seconds away.
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0: From the Rogers Xfinity Internet Traffic Center, I'm Leah Holayev. The only problem we have out there right now is that crash still in Delta on Highway 99 northbound, just before Highway 91. That right lane and bus lane still blocked. Traffic still crawling from around that Serpentine River Bridge. Once you get past it, you're in good shape, though, if you're headed towards the Alex Fraser Bridge or the Queensboro Bridge. No delays in either direction for either of them. The Queensboro Bridge looks good into New West. Alawasam looking fine on King George Boulevard in both directions as well. Portman, I'm not seeing any troubles or slowdowns out of Surrey Langley westbound through the Burnaby Lake stretch. You look fine. Heading off the North Shore, still seeing that volume coming down the cut southbound. It is south of Lynn Valley Road, but it is slow all the way to Mount Seymour Parkway. Then it does open up. Lionsgate Bridge, you do have a little bit of a backup around the loop out of North Vancouver and on Marine. Now you're over halfway from Taylor Way out of West Vancouver. It does open up on the bridge deck, though. Richmond bridges are in pretty good shape. I do want to mention that we do have that crane lift today. Fraser Street and Kingsway, you have one lane open westbound. And also tomorrow's Greek Day on Broadway. So West Broadway will be closed between McDonald and Blenheim. And that is from 6 a.m. until midnight. Of course, as you're traveling around, if you spot any problems out there, give me a call at Star 1130 or Pound 1130. 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Let's check out the weather forecast. Tonight, we'll get down to a low of about 14 degrees. We'll start out cloudy for Sunday with a chance of showers just for the morning time. We're expecting a mix of sun and cloud for the afternoon with a high of 20 degrees and a low of 13 overnight. A mix of sun and cloud for Monday with a high of 20 and 13 overnight. Tuesday, cloudy with a high of 19 with a low of 13 as well. Overnight and Wednesday, more clouds with a low of 12 degrees overnight. Currently at the airport, though, we are sitting at 18 degrees.
19: Thank you for making the switch back to 1130 News Radio. I'm Reynaldo Suarez. The Sudanese human rights group is calling for a UN-backed prisoner exchange to include civilians who have been arbitrarily detained.
1: The proposal, put forward by the UN Secretary General's envoy to Sudan, Pekka Haavisto, is the first public international effort to arrange a prisoner swap since the war began in 2023. It would allow Sudan's army and the rapid support forces to exchange prisoners of war. Sudan's foreign ministry has welcomed the plan, saying it will comply with international law. A UN fact-finding mission says both sides have carried out arbitrary detentions, torture and enforced disappearances, targeting people suspected of supporting their rival. It says many victims have been subjected to abusive interrogations and other forms of mistreatment.
19: Richard Kagway reporting. An oil tanker in the Strait of Hormuz has been hit by a projectile.
3: For now, this feels like both sides re-establishing deterrence rather than rushing for a return to war. The initial Iranian strikes on a tanker taking a route through the Strait of Hormuz on Thursday, which Tehran did not authorize, was about sending a message to international shipping. They must coordinate with its military. The US retaliation, limited airstrikes on drone and military sites on the coast, seems designed to remind Tehran that force will be met with greater force.
19: Joe Inwood reporting. Well, extreme childhood obesity is being cited in a case against parents arrested on second-degree murder charges in Michigan.
5: There are no poverty issues, and the father has a good job with health insurance, said Genesee County, Michigan prosecutor David Layton.
6: I can't think of what else this is other than extraordinary, terrible neglect. And to me, that's willful and wanton misconduct, which is second-degree murder.
5: The 7-year-old boy weighed 250 pounds at death.
6: This child did not have a pediatrician.
5: Damien and Jessica O'Brien are due back in court next month. Their 5-year-old daughter calls the home a hoarding situation.
19: ABC's Chuck Sievertson. Well, Mel Brooks turns 100 tomorrow.
7: It's 100 for the man who played the 2,000-year-old man.
8: I'll be 2000 October 16th.
7: In the documentary, Mel Brooks, the 99-year-old man, Brooks said he was born to make people laugh.
9: Work, work, work, work, work, work, work, work, work.
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10: My name is Frankenstein!
7: There's The Producers, Blazing Saddles, and Spaceballs, to name a few. How did Mel Brooks get to 100?
11: Don't just do a 9-to-5 dreadful job just to pay the rent. 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Then you'll live a long time.
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7: The American Film Institute just named Brooks's Blazing Saddles the funniest film of all time. I'm Ed Donahue.
19: We have your weekend business report coming up next.
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14: I'm Chris McCusker. Many Canadians are being forced to make painful trade-offs in order to put food on the table. And that means skipping meals in some cases. The findings come from a survey from the National Payroll Institute, where Peter Xanatakis is president and CEO.
15: Hunger is no longer only a crisis for those who are unemployed or in a situation of extreme poverty. It's actually affecting people who are working hard every single day. The research revealed, you know, many workers are cutting back, taking on debt and carrying out the stress of food insecurity into every part of their lives.
14: And they're bringing their worries to work.
15: They worry about how to afford groceries, feed the family, make it to the next paycheck. And it's really impacting concentration and draining energy and making it really harder to stay productive.
14: And not everyone works full time.
15: Workers who experience fluctuating pay, such as part-time or gig workers, are more likely to experience food insecurity compared to those who rarely experience pay volatility. So workers facing unstable hours or inconsistent income are among the most vulnerable. And that shows how unpredictable pay can intensify stress and make an already pretty fragile situation even harder to manage.
14: Peter Xanatakis is the president and CEO at the National Payroll Institute. And with your weekend business report, I'm Chris McCusker.
17: It's been so long since I've been to a party, but the sitter's waiting. 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
19: Good evening. It's Saturday, June 27th. Thanks for joining us. I'm Anthony Atanasov. 18 degrees, still sunny in Vancouver. Here's what's making news right now. Man stabbed near Seymour and Nelson this morning in stable condition. Police haven't found out who's responsible.
24: Premier says measures are in place to make sure there's no influence peddling during his trade trip to China. He left today.
19: AI data centers are bad. That was the message of demonstrators today at the Vancouver Art Gallery and throughout Canada. Those with family in Venezuela say not knowing if their loved ones are alive is especially hard. We'll hear from one Venezuelan living here in Canada.
26: The group stage wrapping up today at the FIFA World Cup. The Blue Jays, Mariners, and Vancouver Canadiens all with Saturday games, and the BC Lions running with the Stampeders at home. Sports at 45.
19: 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Let's go over to your 11:30 Rogers Xfinity Internet Traffic Center.
0: What's happening out there, Leah?
1: Well, and now it's 6:31. There we go. So, Anthony, we have that crash still on Highway 99 northbound, just before Highway 91. It was in the right lane and the bus lane, but good news, it's out of the right lane. It's just blocking the bus lane. So that's why we're seeing traffic opening up now. We're not backed up anywhere near the Serpentine River Bridge at all. So good news. I don't have any other problems out there. So, of course, if you spot something, say something, give me a call at star 1130 or pound 1130. I appreciate the updates. Light volume for the Massey Tunnel in both directions. Same deal for the Alex Fraser, Queensboro Bridge. No delays in either direction. Stalo Awesome's been looking great all evening. And if you're headed towards the Portman Bridge at Surrey and Langley westbound, I'm not seeing any troubles through the Burnaby Lake stretch, but we are still slow coming down that cut southbound for the iron workers. And we're backed up well before Mountain Highway, and it doesn't let up until you're in between Mount Seymour Parkway and Dollarton. Do we have a new problem there, or is it just volume? Please give me a call if you're in the area at star 1130 or pound 1130. Lionsgate Bridge southbound, just a little volume at the north end. Richmond Bridge is not looking too bad there. But tomorrow, I want to mention, it is Greek Day on Broadway, so that will have West Broadway closed between McDonald and Blenheim, and that'll be from 6 a.m. till midnight. And we also have a crane lift happening right now on Fraser Street and Kingsway. One lane westbound is open. 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Let's check out the forecast for tonight. We'll get down to a low of about 14 degrees. Cloudy overnight. Clouds for Sunday morning with a chance of showers, but in the afternoon we're expecting a mix of sun and cloud with a high of 20 degrees. And currently at the airport, Anthony, we are sitting at 18 degrees still.
0: Thank you very much, Leah. 11:30 news time, 6:33. 20-year-old man recovering after a stabbing this morning in Vancouver. They say they were called out to Seymour and Nelson just after 3 a.m. Constable Darren Wong says the man was rushed to the hospital with multiple injuries.
3: Suspects are still outstanding, and this is still under police investigation.
0: Wong says the man's in stable condition. If you saw what happened or have any info, you're urged to contact the VPD. Premier David Eby has kicked off his trade mission to China. 11:30's Jim Benny reports Eby plans to meet with government leaders to strengthen partnerships between Chinese and BC businesses.
24: The premier says there's one investment announcement he hopes to have.
5: The really big fish that we're seeking to land is something we've been working on for a few years, which is the LNG Canada Phase 2 project. And so that project in particular is worth $28 billion to public services in British Columbia while maintaining very high environmental standards. And so it's my hope to be able to advance those conversations as they reach final investment decision, hopefully by the fall of this year.
24: He's keeping discussions under wraps, something he says is standard procedure. Eby says encouraging tourism while selling more BC wood, agriculture products, and energy will mean more money for British Columbia families. The trip is shorter than Eby wanted. He's back on Thursday, when he'll work on a memo of understanding with Ottawa and a number of BC projects. He hopes to have that worked out by the fall. I'm Jim Benny.
0: Protests against AI data centers took place across Canada today, including Vancouver. Rally took place inside the Vancouver Art Gallery to protest some proposed centers downtown and in Mount Pleasant. BC Green leader Emily Lowen has been vocal about her opposition, attending a march last month. Here's what she said then.
6: We need to stop chasing corporate profit over the well-being of communities. So that's why the BC Greens are calling for a full moratorium on AI data centers until we understand the risks and they are regulated.
0: Residents have previously shared their concerns about the environmental impacts these centers could have. Protests also happening in Victoria, Kamloops, Calgary, Toronto, and Halifax. Heads up to drivers. Vancouver's rally will be marching to City Hall throughout the afternoon. Foreign Affairs Minister Anita Anand says the situation in Venezuela is horrific. After two catastrophic earthquakes in the aftermath, she says Canada will look to expand its humanitarian support for the region. The death toll has risen to over 1,400 as search crews desperately look for survivors. Anand says this is a crisis.
8: And our responsibility in terms of the government of Canada committed to humanitarianism, but also in terms of being a solid international partner, is to see and utilize every means to support those who are suffering, those families who have lost their lives.
0: Canada announced it's providing $5 million in humanitarian aid to support emergency relief efforts in Venezuela. And those with family over there say not knowing if their loved ones are alive is especially hard. Aaron Cease speaking with the Venezuelan living in Quebec.
7: One of Aymara Agreda's relatives has been missing since the earthquake hit. They were able to locate the signal on her cell phone, and now it's a race against time.
9: The problem in Venezuela is that they need so many infrastructure to help to be able to rescue people that are still alive. So it seems like in the area where she was in Catialamar, you know, is all the big structures are there and they are not able to take people out.
7: Aaron Cease, City News, Montreal.
0: And today's National PTSD Awareness Day, a chance to encourage open conversations about post-traumatic stress disorder and reduce the stigma surrounding mental health.
10: For Chad Kennedy, a former first responder in the Crow's Nest Pass living with PTSD, says today is about making sure people know they're supported.
11: To have one day where we can all come together and speak freely and openly about PTSD, and to me that's huge. We've come a long way.
10: Kennedy says while one day shines a spotlight on PTSD, the conversation needs to happen all year long. His PTSD left him having addiction issues and being extremely depressed and suicidal until he was able to get help. He says the first step is reaching out because no one has to face PTSD alone.
11: Oh, there's so many resources. And I for one, can understand that when we're in a mental health crisis, things are really hard to find. Contact C2C for PTSD or CIPCERT or the Canadian Mental Health Association and will help you find resources along the way.
10: Kennedy now walks around the country raising awareness for PTSD with a stop in Calgary in August. I'm Ariel O'Shea.
0: 11:30 news time, 6:37, mainly sunny and 18 degrees. We'll head to Italy for a two-wheeled celebration.
13: Where one of the country's best-known exports, the Vespa, is celebrating 80 years. Thousands of scooter owners from around the world are parading through Rome. Rory Gallimore reports.
23: In 1946, the Second World War had left Italy's roads in a disastrous state. There was demand for cheap, mass-produced transport to weave through the ruined streets. Piaggio, a company that made planes, spotted an opportunity. The Vespa was born. Its name means wasp in Italian, so-called because of the scooter's shape, although the sound is rather similar too. Its painted pressed steel body helped shield riders from greasy engine parts, proving a hit with fashion-conscious Italians.
0: That was Rory Gallimore reporting. Whenever you need to know, 1130 News Radio is always there. Always live, always local. Now with even more local and breaking news than ever before on evenings, weekends, and overnights. Warnings out west. As the largest wildfire in the U.S. grows. ABC's Melissa Adon has the latest on those wildfires in Utah.
25: A state of emergency in Utah. Dangerous, fast-moving wildfires exploding across the state, forcing evacuations and destroying homes. The Cottonwood Fire, the largest fire burning in the country, exploding to more than 92,000 acres.
0: We now learned the Maple Peak and Cherry Fires southwest of Salt Lake City have merged into one burning over 30,000 acres. And the Iron Fire now running parallel to the Cherry Fire, already scorched more than 40,000 acres. Coming up in 30 seconds, another check of the border wait times at 6:39.
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1: And then a low 13
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1: Clouds rolling in as well. Some clouds rolling in as well.
0: We'll have your traffic and weather coming up next.
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0: 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Here's Leah Lyon.
1: Well, the only issue out there right now, Anthony, is that crash on Highway 99 northbound. It was just before 91 in the bus lane, and I'm seeing traffic completely lighten up through this whole stretch. So has it completely wrapped up? Give me a call at Star 1130, pound 1130. I don't have any other issues out there. Looking good for the Massey Tunnel in both directions. Alex Fraser Bridge as well, smooth sailing. Queensborough Bridge looks good into New West, but southbound, a little volume from midspan to the south end because of those bumps at the bottom of the bridge there with the metal plate blocking it. So it definitely slows up traffic. Stella Awesome looks fine in both directions. The Portman out of Surrey and Langley westbound, not seeing any problems through the Burnaby Lake stretch. It's lightened up heading off the North Shore now for the Ironworkers southbound coming down that cut. Just a little bit of volume around Mount Seymour Parkway. Lionsgate Bridge southbound, just a little volume at the north end, and it completely opens up for you as well around midspan. Over at the Richmond Bridge is not seeing any slowdowns. We do have a crane lift today. Fraser Street and Kingsway one lane westbound is open. We also have tomorrow, just to mention, it is Greek Day on Broadway. So West Broadway will be closed between McDonald and Blenheim. And that will be from 6 a.m. until midnight. So just expect some closures. But of course, if you spot any problems as you're traveling around this evening, give me a call at Star 1130 or pound 1130. 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Central City Fun Park in Surrey. Checking out the weather forecast this evening, we're expecting to get down to low of 19 with a few clouds rolling in. We'll get down actually, it'll be a low 14 and a few clouds rolling in, which means Sunday will be cloudy with a slight chance of showers in the morning and a mix of sun and cloud expected for our afternoon with the high of 20. And currently at the airport, Anthony, we are sitting at 18 degrees.
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0: Mainly sunny in Vancouver. Good evening. Thanks so much for joining us. I'm Anthony Atanasoff. Here's what's making news. Vancouver police investigating an early morning stabbing. They were called to Seymour and Nelson to staff for 3 a.m. David Eby leaving on his first trade mission to China as premier. Rescue teams continue to work around the clock in Venezuela after back-to-back quakes and over 1,400 casualties. First Sports at 6:50, the home of the Canucks. Here's Luke Shields.
3: It's a jam-packed day of action at the FIFA World Cup with six matches on the schedule. Finals from earlier, England blanks Panama 2-0 and Croatia 2-1 winners over Ghana. The 4 o'clock games just went final as Colombia and Portugal play to a scoreless draw and DR Congo beats Uzbekistan 3-1. Two more matches kick off at the top of the hour to wrap up day 17 as Algeria runs with Austria and Jordan meets Argentina. To the diamond, the Blue Jays losing skid reaches 5 games as they lose the game and the series to the Texas Rangers today. Vladimir Guerrero Jr. continues to struggle at the plate as he went 0-for-5 on the day, and it was Yohendrick Pinyango, Alejandro Kirk, and Andres Jimenez who drove in the runs for the Jays, but it wasn't enough as they fall 7-4. They hand the ball to Shane Bieber as they try to avoid the sweep tomorrow at 10:37 on Sportsnet. Elsewhere on the diamond, the Seattle Mariners doing the middle game of their 3-game set with the Guardians in Cleveland right now. Randy Arozarena's 3-run shot gets the M's back in the game as Cleveland leads at 4-3 in the bottom of the 8th inning. And the Vancouver Canadiens trying to dig themselves out of a bit of a funk as they're continuing their series with the Hops in Hillsborough. The Seas can salvage a series split with wins tonight and tomorrow, but Hillsborough leads this one 4-0 in the bottom of the third. On the gridiron, the winless BC Lions welcoming the 0-2 Calgary Stampeders to town for week 3 CFL action. The Stamps with a big lead. It's 38-17 in the fourth quarter. And on the hardwood of the CEBL, the Vancouver Bandits playing host to the Winnipeg Sea Bears right now as they try for a second consecutive win at the Langley Event Center. It's tied at 28 in the second quarter. Sports at 15 and 45, past every hour or anytime at sportsnet.ca.
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8: Hi, this is Dan Shulman. As a baseball announcer, I'm often away from home, living out of a suitcase. A small inconvenience compared to thousands of Canadians who don't have a home and maybe living

0: elsewhere for its energy needs.
1: Because of BC's extreme continuous droughts, we are now a net importer of coal-fired electricity from the United States.
0: The amount of energy and water these facilities consume has been a main concern for demonstrators, protests also taking place in Calgary, Toronto, and Halifax. In a social media trend that involves aggressively kicking the doors of strangers' homes, as police across Canada warning about its potentially dangerous consequences.
2: Mounties in Nanaimo, BC are the latest to warn about the door kick challenge, in which people film themselves kicking people's doors before running away. RCMP say the suspects are believed to be teens from a nearby high school who have caused thousands of dollars in damage and terrified residents in the process by pounding on their doors late at night, all for social media glory. Doorbell pranks have turned violent in the past, including an 11-year-old boy being fatally shot in the U.S. and a Quebec woman being sentenced to prison for throwing scalding water on a boy at her front door. Lisa Laporte, The Canadian Press.
0: In Alberta, Premier Danielle Smith and Calgary's mayor say a disagreement over noise levels during the Calgary Stampede has been squashed.
3: Smith and Calgary Mayor Jeremy Farkas say the city and Stampede event operators have agreed to keep reduced concert hours and lower decibel limits for outdoor events during this year's festival. The move is meant to respect nearby residents after last year's Stampede drew hundreds of complaints about loud noise, vibrating windows, and disorder spilling into residential streets. Smith says the Alberta sheriffs have also signed an agreement with Calgary Police to help the province better track complaints about noise, public urination, and fights. Now, the agreement comes just before Smith's June 30th deadline for Calgary to change its noise rules or potentially face provincial intervention. David Augustine, The Canadian Press.
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10: From the Rogers Xfinity Internet Traffic Center, I'm Leah Holayev. We had that crash on Highway 99 northbound at a Delta just before the 91 in the bus lane. I believe it's still there, but not causing any volume at all anymore. You're looking great down the 99 if you want to head towards the Alex Fraser or the Massey Tunnel. Queensboro Bridge looks fine heading into New West, and even southbound has eased up as well, not seeing any slowdowns because of those middle plates at the south end. Stalawasam's in great shape in both directions as well. Light volume for the Portman out of Surrey and Langley West. Westbound all the way through the Burnaby Lake stretch. Ironworkers heading off the North Shore has eased up as well, not seeing any slowdowns around Mount Seymour Parkway anymore. Lionsgate Bridge southbound, you do have a little bit of volume at the north end, but that's pretty much it. And very light volume for the Richmond Bridges. We do have a crane lift today, though. Fraser Street and Kingsway one lane westbound is open. And tomorrow is Greek Day, so on Broadway, West Broadway will be closed between McDonald and Blenheim starting at 6 a.m. till midnight, so just a heads up for you there. 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Checking out the five-day forecast tonight, we'll get down to a low 14 with some cloud coverage rolling in. It'll be cloudy to start out Sunday morning with a chance of showers just for the morning because we're expecting a mix of sun and cloud for the afternoon with a high of 20. Mix of sun and cloud for Monday with a high of 20 degrees. Tuesday, cloudy with a high of 19. And for Wednesday, cloudy with a high of 18. And currently at the airport, we are sitting at 18 degrees.
0: This is 1130 News Radio. I'm Anthony Atanasoff. For 9 years, Not In My City has been educating and recruiting Canadians to recognize human trafficking, one of the fastest growing crimes in Canada. And while they continue to do that important work, they're also offering a free e-learning opportunity for people to know more about the issue. We spoke to Alberta-born country music artist Paul Brandt, who founded Not In My City nearly a decade ago.
11: Talk about over the 9 years, I'm sure you started with just

0: devastation and helplessness. Where have you feel you've gotten over all these years so far as spreading awareness about what this is and how people can recognize it and potentially intervene?
1: You know, awareness plus action ends exploitation. And this issue is an issue many Canadians didn't even know about 9 years ago. And we still have a ways to go. 9 years ago, we started Not in My City here in Calgary. And it's grown from a very basic grassroots awareness campaign to now being in 53 airports across the entire country with our awareness and training, having a frontline human trafficking investigator summit with investigators from across Canada, and working with the public on helping them to understand the issue more clearly. Also working with governments. It's grown into a real community movement, and it's become national and really even expanded into international. So we just want to continue leaning into that. People, once they know about trafficking, they want to know what they can do about it. And we want them to know that there is hope, that there is something that they can do. But it requires it taking it from the statistics of the truth of this issue and letting it go from your head into your heart and figuring out where you fit. And everybody has a part to play in fighting human trafficking. And that's what Not in My City exists to do, is to empower people to be able to do that.
2: To learn more about human trafficking and sexual exploitation and take the e-learning on the issue, visit notinmycity.com. Stateside, two aircrafts nearly collided on a busy Miami runway. ABC's Morgan Norwood tells us an American Airlines flight noticed the approaching jet.
3: The pilots had just been cleared for takeoff. Flight Radar 24 data shows American Airlines Flight 308 already barreling down the runway at about 60 miles an hour for Bermuda with 112 passengers and 5 crew members on board. The business jet crossing the same runway as the American Airlines plane. The two planes on a collision course, coming within about a third of a mile of each other. American Airlines telling ABC News its crew discontinued takeoff after seeing another aircraft on the runway. NetJets, the operator of the business jet, declining to comment.
2: The FAA is investigating. And at least 3 deaths have been confirmed in those Kentucky floods.
4: Kentucky now under a state of emergency after dangerous flash flooding unfolding in several parts of the state after all this torrential rain that's sending creeks and rivers surging over their banks, floodwaters swallowing roads, trapping drivers, and forcing the closure of several major highways. Officials also ordering immediate evacuations in Bullitt County after what they called a moderate dam failure near Lebanon Junction. Authorities warning residents downstream from that dam to get to higher ground without delay.
2: That was ABC's Andrew Dimbert. And the flamingo revolution continues in Albania. Protesters holding up plastic flamingos once again flooding the streets of the capital, Tirana. They've called for the resignation of Prime Minister Edi Rama over a proposed coastal resort along the southern Adriatic Sea connected to Jared Kushner, President Trump's son-in-law. 35-year-old Arnin Sula, one of the protesters, tells us the movement's growing fast and he feels encouraged.
5: People now started to learn how to protest because we never had the culture of protesting that maybe comes also from the regime that we had before, from a dictatorship that we had.
2: Protesters fear the development would not make the country more appealing for EU acceptance, something the former communist nation's been seeking, and would do irreparable environmental damage. Your business news is next.
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10: I'm Chris McCusker. Many Canadians are being forced to make painful trade-offs in order to put food on the table. And that means skipping meals in some cases. The findings come from a survey from the National Payroll Institute, where Peter Xanatakis is president and CEO.
11: Hunger is no longer only a crisis for those who are unemployed or in a situation of extreme poverty. It's actually affecting people who are working hard every single day. 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
10: And they're bringing their worries to work.
11: They worry about how to afford groceries, feed the family, make it to the next paycheck. 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
10: And not everyone works full time.
11: Workers who experience fluctuating pay, such as part-time or gig workers, are more likely to experience food insecurity compared to those who rarely experience pay volatility. So workers facing unstable hours or inconsistent income are among the most vulnerable. And that shows how unpredictable pay can intensify stress and make an already pretty fragile situation even harder to manage.
10: Peter Xanatakis is the president and CEO at the National Payroll Institute. And with your weekend business report, I'm Chris McCusker.
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2: Saturday, June 27th. Thanks for joining us. I'm Anthony Atanasov. It's 18 degrees and mainly sunny in Vancouver. Here's what's making news right now. Stabbing near Nelson and Seymour early this morning. A 20-year-old man is in stable condition.
22: LNG Canada Phase 2 worth $28 billion. That project is one of the focuses of the premier's trip to China that began this morning.
2: Venezuelans in Canada anxious about things back home after a pair of earthquakes rocked the region. We hear about one Canadian missing in that country. Tomorrow afternoon in L.A., Canada and South Africa will kick off the knockout stage of the FIFA World Cup.
23: Six matches on the Day 17 schedule at the FIFA World Cup. Lots of Saturday baseball action and the BC Lions down big to the Calgary Stampeders at home. Sports at 15.
2: It's 7:01. Let's go to your 11:30 Rogers Xfinity Internet Traffic Center. What's happening on the roads, Leah?
24: Not a lot now, Anthony. They cleared that crash that was northbound Highway 99 before the 91. It was in the right lane, then it was in the bus lane. In the bus lane, it's completely out of the way. So looking good down the 99 if you want to head towards that Massey Tunnel. No delays in either direction. Same deal for the Alex Fraser. Queensboro Bridge looks fine into New West. Southbound, because of the south end, we have those three metal plates there because of those bumps. You're seeing a little bit of a slowdown. Stella Wassum's in great shape though in both directions. Portman not seeing any delays out of Surrey and Langley westbound all the way through the Burnaby Lake stretch. The Ironworkers looks good. Lionsgate Bridge, minimal volume heading off the North Shore for you. Looking at the Richmond Bridges, I'm not seeing any slowdowns. But of course, if you do come upon an issue out there, I should be mentioning, give me a call, *1130 or #1130. Let me know what you are seeing out there. We do have a crane lift though in Vancouver on Fraser Street and Kingsway. One lane westbound is open. And tomorrow, just heads up there. It is Greek Day tomorrow on Broadway, so West Broadway will be closed between McDonald and Blenheim, and that'll be from 6 a.m. until midnight. 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Checking out the weather forecast tonight, it looks like we'll have some clouds roll in. We'll get down to low 14 degrees. We'll start out cloudy for Sunday with a chance of showers for the morning time, becoming a mix of sun and cloud though for the afternoon with a high of 20. And it's still 18 degrees at the airport, Anthony.
2: Thanks, Leah. 11:30 news time, 7:03. Violence broke out in downtown Vancouver early this morning. Police called out to a stabbing at Seymour and Nelson just after 3 a.m. Constable Darren Wong says a 20-year-old man was injured.
12: It looked serious. It was multiple stab wounds, so he was rushed to the hospital, and he's now in stable condition.
2: There's no word on any suspects or arrest, but as always, if you have any info, you're asked to call police. Premier David Eby's left on his trade mission to China. 11:30's Jim Benny reports it's part of BC's push to diversify trade away from the U.S.
13: The premier hasn't released a lot of specifics about some of his meetings because that could give competitors an unfair advantage.
14: Some of them are very public. I'll be meeting with, for example, PetroChina to talk about the LNG Canada Phase 2 project. Some of them are a little bit more sensitive, and it's that way on every trade mission. It was the same way in Korea, Singapore, Malaysia. The goal is to release as much information as possible without compromising economic relationships for either companies there or companies here.
13: He'll be cutting his trip short by one day. He'll be returning on Thursday for a meeting with the feds.
14: Given the amount of money sent to Ottawa by British Columbians, it's crucial for us to be treated in a fair way by Ottawa, and a formal written agreement is going to get us there.
13: He hopes to have that completed by the beginning of July. I'm Jim Benny.
6: 11:30, News Radio, developing story.
2: And the U.S. has dispatched search and rescue teams to help in Venezuela after a pair of powerful earthquakes just seconds apart tumbled buildings to the ground, trapping people inside.
15: People banding together to help survivors and their families there in Venezuela. And this rescue effort is facing an ongoing threat. There have been more than 400 aftershocks recorded since Wednesday's earthquake. Simon Medina saying he brought gloves and a shovel to search for his very own mother and brother, adding that they go forward with faith. More than 1,400 people have been killed and more than double that injured. And according to a UN official, some 55,000 people are said to be unaccounted for.
2: That was ABC foreign correspondent Marcus Moore. Meanwhile, a Vancouver man says he feared for his life after the earthquake struck while he was staying in Caracas. Originally from Venezuela, Arnaldo dos Santos says he returned to the country for the first time in more than a decade on a business trip. His phone sounded an emergency earthquake alert.
16: Within 5 seconds, just the whole place started shaking massively. And then I stood up and I fell to the ground because of how massive the shakings were. And I dropped down. I held on to my kitchen counter and I covered my head, closed my eyes. I mean, 14th floor, you can imagine.
2: After the initial shaking eased, he says a second, even stronger round of shaking followed. When it was over, he ran down the stairs into streets filled with frightened residents, damaged buildings, and falling debris. And it was just over a week ago a deal had been reached between the U.S. and Iran to reopen the Strait of Hormuz. But tonight, the U.S. military confirming multiple targets have been struck in Iran in retaliation for what the U.S. says was a violation of the MOU.
17: After the first attack, the U.S. struck Iranian missile and drone storage sites, retaliation for what President Trump called a foolish violation of our ceasefire agreement. But Iran's foreign ministry accusing the U.S. of violating the ceasefire, vowing to defend its sovereignty, security, and national interests with all its might.
2: That was ABC senior White House correspondent Selena Wang. 11:30 News Time, 7:06. It's mainly sunny and 18 degrees. At the FIFA World Cup, the round of 32 kicks off tomorrow with Canada firmly in the spotlight.
21: The disappointment of not drawing Switzerland still lingers as Canada would have stayed in Vancouver for the round of 32. But still, they did qualify for the knockout stage for the first time and will surprisingly play South Africa tomorrow in Los Angeles. Jordan Wilson of One Soccer telling the Fan Morning Show this week, it's a moment Canada must make the most of.
25: A team that is very beatable in the round of 32 and Canada could be in the round of 16. Like, this is a dream come true. So they have to seize this opportunity. The lessons that you've learned from Switzerland, one being more compact defensively, two probably being making better subs or feeling out the game a bit better from Jesse Marsh. If Canada can do that, then I think they'll be victorious.
21: South Africa will also make their first appearance at a World Cup knockout stage after beating South Korea back on Wednesday. Now, Canada head coach Jesse Marsh is facing some big lineup questions. Does Moise Bombido finally start? Will promise David Seymour playing time? And will Alphonso Davies make his debut at the 2026 World Cup? Kickoff tomorrow, 3 Eastern time. From the Sports Center, I'm Alex Ixero.
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2: Today marks National PTSD Awareness Day, and one Canadian is using his own story to remind others they're not alone.
1: For Chad Kennedy, a former first responder in the Crow's Nest Pass, the day is about making sure people know they're supported. Here's his story with PTSD.
3: I was one of the first responders at the Icefields bus rollover. Shortly after that, I had planned my suicide, and thankfully I decided to walk the country to raise awareness of PTSD amongst our first responders and our veterans.
1: Kennedy has since completed thousands of kilometers on foot and is now crossing the country for a second time, stopping in Calgary this August.
3: It's really about starting critical conversations and just sort of crushing the stigma associated to mental health and PTSD and just letting people know that they're not alone.
1: Kennedy says getting help changed everything for him, and his walk is to show others living with PTSD that they are supported. I'm Ariel O'Shea.
2: Coming up in 30 seconds, we'll have a look at the ferry wait times. It's 7:09.
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24: Well, Tawasin to Swords Bay, the next sailing's at 8, Anthony, and it's 61% full. And Tawasin to DuPont, the next sailing here is at 8:15. It's 45% full. And then Horseshoe Bay to Departure Bay, there's still some space on the 8:30 this evening. But you can always find your latest ferry update anytime at vancouver.citynews.ca/traffic.
2: Thanks, Leah. 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
2: 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What's happening on the roads, Leah?
24: Well, Anthony, not a lot, actually. It's quieting down out there, which is quite nice. I don't have any stalls or crashes to pass along. Light volume from the major routes like the Massey Tunnel, no delays in either direction. Same deal for the Alex Fraser. Queensborough Bridge in good shape in both directions. Stalawasem, minor volume on King George Boulevard, approaching 128th. That's it. Portman looks fine out of Surrey and Langley westbound. I'm not seeing any issues through the Burnaby Lake stretch. Ironworkers, Lionsgate Bridge, very light volume out there this evening. And the Richmond Bridges. I do want to mention, though, we do have a crane lift on Fraser Street and Kingsway. One lane westbound is getting through. And for tomorrow, tomorrow is Greek Day on Broadway. So West Broadway will be closed tomorrow between McDonald and Blenheim. And that'll start at 6 a.m. till midnight. So just be aware of that. You're going to have to use other alternate routes. Now, as you're traveling around this evening, if you do spot a problem out there, please give me a call at star 1130 or pound 1130. We do appreciate the updates. Let's check out the weather forecast tonight. We're expecting to get down to low 4. Some clouds are going to roll in. We'll start out Sunday with some clouds in the morning and a threat of showers in the morning time. But in the afternoon, we're expecting a mix of sun and cloud and a high of 20 degrees. And currently at the airport, Anthony, we're sitting at 18 degrees still.
2: Thank you very much, Leah. 11:30 news time, 7:12. He was a presidential candidate, served as U.S. Transportation Secretary, and now he's the victim of horrific swatting. Pete Buttigieg now detailing the anguish he and his family endured after a false report made against him to Child Protective Services in Michigan where he lives with his husband and two children.
0: According to Michigan State Police, the anonymous report falsely claimed that Buttigieg had committed violent crimes and was a danger to his children. A CPS team showing up to his house, ordering the former presidential candidate to stay away from his own children while they conducted forensic interviews. Buttigieg recounting the emotional trauma online. I tried to get my head around the idea that I had been accused of something so serious that I couldn't be alone around my own children. Michigan investigators have since determined the allegations were false.
2: That was ABC's Faith Abube. Coming up next, a look at your sports.
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2: 18 degrees and mainly sunny in Vancouver. Good evening. Thanks so much for joining us. I'm Anthony Atanasov. Here's what's making news. Police in Vancouver investigating an early morning stabbing. Just after 3 a.m. at Seymour and Nelson, David Eby leaving on his first trade mission to China as premier. Death toll, number of injured rising after a pair of powerful earthquakes called just seconds, one after the other, striking the coast of Venezuela Wednesday, over 1,400 people dead. Sports at 6:50, your home of the Canucks. Here's Luke Shield.
23: It's match day 17 at the FIFA World Cup with six games on the Saturday schedule. Finals from earlier, Croatia 2-1 winners over Ghana. England takes care of Panama 2-0. Colombia and Portugal draw 0-0. And DR Congo grabs their first ever win at the World Cup 3-1 over Uzbekistan. Happening now, no score between Algeria and Austria. And the same with Jordan and Argentina, both games in the ninth minute. To the diamond, the Blue Jays continue to struggle on their 10-game homestand as they fall 7-4 to the Texas Rangers at Rogers Center. Dylan Cease struggled on the mound for the Jays. He went just 4 1/3, allowing four earned runs while walking five as the Jays dropped their fifth straight game in the process. They'll try to avoid the sweep tomorrow at 10:37 on Sportsnet. As for the Seattle Mariners, they continued their series with the Guardians in Cleveland. Randy Arozarena's three-run home run in the eighth, the only scoring for the M's as they fall to the Guardians 4-3. They'll go for the series win tomorrow. The Vancouver Canadiens looking to bounce back from yesterday's 7-4 loss to the Hops in Hillsborough and stave off the series loss on the road right now. After a delay to start, this one has been all Hillsborough all the time. They lead it 7-1 in the top of the sixth inning. On the gridiron, it was Saturday night football in Kelowna as the BC Lions played host to the Calgary Stampeders in a battle of two winless teams. And it's the Stamps who pick up their first win of the season as they dominate the Lions 41-33 the final. And in hoops, the Vancouver Bandits welcoming the Winnipeg Sea Bears to town as they try for their second consecutive win on home court. It is 46-40 in favor of Vancouver in the third quarter. Sports 15-45. Past every hour or anytime at sportsnet.ca.
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2: You're listening to 1130 News Radio. I'm Anthony Atanasoff. Protesters marched across the Canby Bridge today to push back against some proposed AI data centers. A similar rally took place last month after news broke that two were being planned for Vancouver. BC Green leader Emily Lowens advocated against the centers, claiming they would prompt the province to look elsewhere for its energy needs.
1: Because of BC's extreme continuous droughts, we are now a net importer of coal-fired electricity from the United States.
2: The amount of energy and water these facilities consume has been a main concern for demonstrators, protests also taking place in Calgary, Toronto, and Halifax. In a social media trend that involves aggressively kicking the doors of strangers' homes, as police across Canada warning about its potentially dangerous consequences.
3: Now, counties in Nanaimo, BC, are the latest to warn about the door kick challenge, in which people film themselves kicking people's doors before running away. RCMP say the suspects are believed to be teens from a nearby high school who have caused thousands of dollars in damage and terrified residents in the process by pounding on their doors late at night, all for social media glory. Doorbell pranks have turned violent in the past, including an 11-year-old boy being fatally shot in the U.S. and a Quebec woman being sentenced to prison for throwing scalding water on a boy at her front door. Lisa Laporte, The Canadian Press.
2: And Alberta Premier Danielle Smith and Calgary's mayor say a disagreement over noise levels during the Calgary Stampede has been squashed.
4: Smith and Calgary Mayor Jeremy Farkas say the city and Stampede event operators have agreed to keep reduced concert hours and lower decibel limits for outdoor events during this year's festival. The move is meant to respect nearby residents after last year's Stampede drew hundreds of complaints about loud noise, vibrating windows, and disorder spilling into residential streets. Smith says the Alberta sheriffs have also signed an agreement with Calgary Police to help the province better track complaints about noise, public urination, and fights. Now, the agreement comes just before Smith's June 30th deadline for Calgary to change its noise rules or potentially face provincial intervention. David Augustine, The Canadian Press.
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24: From the Rogers Xfinity Internet Traffic Center, I'm Leah Halayev. I don't have any stalls, I don't have any crashes out there to mention. Of course, as you're traveling around, if you do see something, say something, give me a call at star 1130 or pound 1130. If you're headed towards the Massey Tunnel at a Delta northbound, you look fine. Down the Richmond stretch, same deal. No slowdowns or issues for the Alex Fraser Bridge, both north and southbound. The east-west connector is looking great. Queensborough Bridge looks fine into New West. Southbound, not seeing any slowdowns out of New West. Stalo Awesome has just a little bit of volume on King George Boulevard approaching 128th northbound, but that's pretty much it. Nothing that's really going to slow you down. Port Mann, very light volume out of Surrey and Langley westbound all the way through the Burnaby Lake stretch and into the North Shore. Heading off the North Shore for the Ironworkers, a little bit of volume here in between Mount Seymour Parkway and Dollarton. I believe it's just volume. If it's not, please give me a call. Let me know. No troubles or slowdowns for the Lionsgate Bridge. The Richmond Bridges are all faring quite well this evening. We do have a crane lift, though, on Fraser Street and Kingsway, one lane westbound. You are down to, and then for tomorrow, that is Greek Day on Broadway, so that'll have have West Broadway closed between McDonald and Blenheim, and that's from 6 a.m. until midnight, so you're going to have to find some alternate routes to wherever you're headed. 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Now let's check out the weather forecast. A 5-day forecast, by the way. We're expecting tonight to get down to low 14. Some clouds are going to roll in. It'll start out cloudy for our Sunday with a slight chance of showers just for the morning time. A mix of sun and cloud expected throughout the afternoon with a high of 20. A mix of sun and cloud for Monday with a high of 20. And for Tuesday, clouds with a high of 19. And Wednesday as well will be cloudy with a high of 18 degrees. And currently at the airport, we are still sitting at 18 degrees.
2: This is 1130 News Radio. I'm Anthony Atanasoff. For 9 years, Not In My City has been educating and recruiting Canadians to recognize human trafficking, one of the fastest growing crimes in Canada. And while they continue to do that important work, they're also offering a free e-learning opportunity for people to know more about the issue. We spoke to Alberta-born country music artist Paul Brandt, who founded Not In My City nearly a decade ago.
0: Talk about over the 9 years, I'm sure you started with just a devastation and a helplessness. Where have you feel you've gotten over all these years so far as spreading awareness about what this is and how people can recognize it and potentially intervene?
5: You know, awareness plus action ends exploitation. And this issue is an issue many Canadians didn't even know about 9 years ago. And we still have a ways to go. 9 years ago, we started Not In My City here in Calgary. And it's grown from a very basic grassroots awareness campaign to now being in 53 airports across the entire country with our awareness and training, having a frontline human trafficking investigator summit with investigators from across Canada, and working with the public on helping them to understand the issue more clearly. Also working with governments. It's grown into a real community movement, and it's become national and really even expanded into international. So we just want to continue leaning into that. People, once they know about trafficking, they want to know what they can do about it. And we want them to know that there is hope, that there is something that they can do. But it requires it taking it from the statistics of the truth of this issue and letting it go from your head into your heart and figuring out where you fit. And everybody has a part to play in fighting human trafficking. And that's what Not In My City exists to do, is to empower people to be able to do that.
2: To learn more about human trafficking and sexual exploitation and take the e-learning on the issue, visit notinmycity.com. Stateside, two aircrafts nearly collided on a busy Miami runway. ABC's Morgan Norwood tells us an American Airlines flight noticed the approaching jet.
7: The pilots had just been cleared for takeoff. Flight Radar 24 data shows American Airlines Flight 308 already barreling down the runway at about 60 miles an hour for Bermuda with 112 passengers and 5 crew members on board. The business jet crossing the same runway as the American Airlines plane. The two planes on a collision course, coming within about a third of a mile of each other. American Airlines telling ABC News its crew discontinued takeoff after seeing another aircraft on the runway. NetJets, the operator of the business jet, declining to comment.
2: The FAA is investigating. And at least 3 deaths have been confirmed in those Kentucky floods.
8: Kentucky now under a state of emergency after dangerous flash flooding unfolding in several parts of the state. After all this torrential rain that's sending creeks and rivers surging over their banks, floodwaters swallowing roads, trapping drivers, and forcing the closure of several major highways. Officials also ordering immediate evacuations in Bullitt County after what they called a moderate dam failure near Lebanon Junction. Authorities warning residents downstream from that dam to get to higher ground without delay.
2: That was ABC's Andrew Dimbert. And the flamingo revolution continues in Albania. Protesters holding up plastic flamingos once again, flooding the streets of the capital, Tirana. They've called for the resignation of Prime Minister Edi Rama over a proposed coastal resort along the southern Adriatic Sea connected to Jared Kushner, President Trump's son-in-law. 35-year-old Arnin Sula, one of the protesters, tells us the movement's growing fast and he feels encouraged.
14: People now started to learn how to protest because we never had the culture of protesting that maybe comes also from the regime that we had before, from a dictatorship that we had.
2: Protesters fear the development would not make the country more appealing for EU acceptance, something the former communist nation's been seeking, and would do irreparable environmental damage. Your business news is next.
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16: I'm Chris McCusker. Many Canadians are being forced to make painful trade-offs in order to put food on the table. And that means skipping meals in some cases. The findings come from a survey from the National Payroll Institute, where Peter Xanatakis is president and CEO.
17: Hunger is no longer only a crisis for those who are unemployed or in a situation of extreme poverty. It's actually affecting people who are working hard every single day. The research revealed, you know, many workers are cutting back, taking on debt and carrying out the stress of food insecurity into every part of their lives.
16: And they're bringing their worries to work.
17: They worry about how to afford groceries, feed the family, make it to the next paycheck. And it's really impacting concentration and draining energy and making it really harder to stay productive.
16: And not everyone works full time.
17: Workers who experience fluctuating pay, such as part-time or gig workers, are more likely to experience food insecurity compared to those who rarely experience pay volatility. So workers facing unstable hours or inconsistent income are among the most vulnerable. And that shows how unpredictable pay can intensify stress and make an already pretty fragile situation even harder to manage.
16: Peter is an attack.
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2: Good evening. It's Saturday, June 27th. Thanks for joining us. I'm Anthony Atanasov in Vancouver. 18 degrees and mainly sunny. Making news right now. Man in his 20s in stable condition after being stabbed this morning near the Granville Strip. Police in a BC interior community say a motorcycle rider is dead after a crash on Highway 1 west of Chase today. Vancouver man says he feared for his life after a powerful earthquake struck while he was staying in Caracas, Venezuela. FIFA World Cup, the round of 32, kicking off tomorrow with Canada firmly in the spotlight.
23: Latest from day 17 at the FIFA World Cup, the Blue Jays drop their fifth straight to Texas, while the Mariners and Vancouver Canadiens each in action, and the BC Lions fall to 0-3 with a loss to Calgary's Sports at 45.
2: 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Let's go to your 11:30 Rogers Xfinity Internet Traffic Center. How's it looking out there, Leah?
24: Not too bad, actually, right now. Anthony, I don't have any stalls or collisions to pass along. And for volume-wise, we're looking great for the Massey Tunnel in both directions. Same deal for the Alex Fraser. Queensboro Bridge, no delays north or south. The Stalawson Bridge looks fine on King George Boulevard into New West and southbound out of New West. No slowdowns for Highway 1 westbound from Surrey and Langley all the way towards Portman Bridge, all the way through the Burnaby Lake stretch. You look fine. On the Ironworkers, no delays in either direction. Lionsgate Bridge looks great as well. Richmond bridges, no slowdowns or troubles there. Of course, as you're traveling around, though, if you spot a problem, give me a call at star 1130 or pound 1130. Let me know what you are seeing out there. We do have a crane lift, though, on Fraser Street and Kingsway. One lane north westbound is shut down and one lane's open. And tomorrow, just a heads up, it is Greek Day on Broadway. So West Broadway will be closed between McDonald and Blenheim. And that'll be from 6 a.m. until midnight. So you're going to have to find an alternate route to get around to wherever you're going there. Let's check out the weather forecast tonight. To low 14 with some clouds rolling in. We'll start out cloudy for Sunday with a slight chance of showers just for the morning time. In the afternoon, we're expecting a mix of sun and cloud with a high of 20 degrees. And currently at the airport right now, Anthony, we are still sitting at 18 degrees.
2: Thank you very much, Leah. 11:30 news time, 7:33. Vancouver police investigating an early morning stabbing. Just after 3 a.m., police were called to Seymour and Nelson. Constable Darren Wong says crews found a 20-year-old victim.
1: And they learned that the victim had been stabbed multiple times. Allegedly, this happened somewhere on Granville Street. So he was rushed to the hospital. He's now in stable condition.
2: Police have yet to arrest a suspect and say the investigation's ongoing. Anyone who witnessed the incident or has info is asked to contact the VPD. Meantime, police in the BC interior say a motorcycle rider is dead after a crash on Highway 1 west of Chase. RCMP say the crash this morning involved a sedan and a motorcycle. They say no one else was hurt. They say the sedan driver stayed on scene and cooperated with investigators. Now, investigators are looking for dash cam footage from the highway between Kamloops and Chase that may show the motorcycle on the road traveling east before the crash. And David Eby's left on his first trade mission to China as premier. 1130's Jim Benny reports Eby says this trip's part of the government's efforts to double on U.S. exports within the next 10 years.
3: Premier says things have been done to ensure there's no undue influence from China in the meeting.
4: In preparation for this trip, I've had briefings from both the RCMP and from CSIS to make sure that our team is fully aware of how to minimize risk and to maximize opportunities while visiting. Making sure that we're fully aware of any potential concerns that may be out there.
3: He admits he's been private about the topic of some of the meetings so competitors don't gain an advantage. But he hopes to advance an LNG deal worth $28 billion with a final investment decision by the fall. The premier says it's not unusual to keep some information private. He'll be cutting the trade mission short and returning on Thursday to meet with Ottawa with the idea of announcing a completed agreement on a memo of understanding on BC projects by the end of July. I'm Jim Benny.
33: 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Developing story.
2: The death toll and the number of injured rising after a pair of powerful earthquakes. A 7.2 magnitude one, followed just seconds later by a 7.5, striking the coast of Venezuela Wednesday. Buildings tumbling to the ground, trapping people inside. ABC foreign correspondent Marcus Moore reports.
9: In the hard-hit area of La Guaira, north of Caracas, a hellscape with entire buildings collapsed into towering piles of rubble. In Miami, people answering the call for help, donating food and essentials.
12: We live very far, but our heart is with our country, with our people.
2: The U.S. has dispatched search and rescue teams to help. What began as a business trip became a relief effort for a Vancouver man helping earthquake survivors in his native Venezuela. After surviving the earthquake in Caracas, Arnaldo Dos Santos decided to stay and assist communities he says were hit hardest.
13: I'm here and I'm alive and I'm grateful, I'm blessed, I'm happy. And, you know, I was here for a completely different purpose. I was here on business, but that's all been put aside. And I said, maybe I'm here for a different purpose. Who knows, right? And I'm just trying to help as much as I can. And the Venezuelan community abroad that know me, they've all been kind enough to reach out to me and be like, I also want to help. What can I do?
2: Says one of the biggest concerns is the number of children left without parents. Based on what he's been told, about 400 children have been orphaned, leaving local orphanages struggling to meet demand. And the one-week-old agreement between the U.S. and Iran is in jeopardy. The U.S. military firing strikes into Iran again today after a drone attack on a cargo ship in the Strait of Hormuz.
18: That memorandum of understanding Trump signed with Iran is already fraying. Bahrain, home to a major U.S. military base, says Iranian drones targeted its territory, accusing Iran of exporting chaos and undermining regional stability. Since the war began, Tehran has repeatedly attacked neighboring Gulf states in retaliation for U.S. and Israeli attacks.
2: And that's ABC senior White House correspondent Selena Wang. 11:30 news time, 7:37, mainly sunny and 18 degrees. Tomorrow afternoon in Los Angeles, Canada and South Africa will kick off the knockout stage at the FIFA World Cup.
0: It's the only game on the schedule tomorrow, so there will be a lot of eyeballs on Canada-South Africa in Los Angeles. Both teams in the knockout stage for the first time with a spot in the round of 16 on the line. And head coach Jesse Marsh is facing many questions with how he'll deploy his team. Jordan Wilson of One Soccer would like to see more time on the pitch for Brampton's Promise David.
5: You got to play the 6'5 monster who seems to always find the back of the net. Yes, maybe he doesn't press the way Jesse Marsh would. Yes, I know he's coming back from a hip injury and no one thought he would make this World Cup, but he scored on his first touch and he just has that knack and presence about him where the ball seems to gravitate towards him. It seems to fall where he's going and falls in his stride. I think that's a weapon in a knockout game that you have to use carefully.
0: And the other big question for Marsh is, of course, Alphonso Davies, and if Canada's best player is finally fit enough to make his 2026 World Cup debut. Tomorrow's game in L.A. kicks at 3 Eastern time. From the Sports Center, I'm Alex Ixerro.
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2: 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How are the border wait times, Leah?
24: Well, they're fluctuating right now, I would say, Anthony. I mean, PSARCH right now, southbound's only 10 minutes. Pack Highway's a little slower with 30 minutes. Aldergrove is 5, and Sumas is sitting at about a 20-minute wait into the States. But back into Canada, only 5 minutes for all the crossings. But you can always find your latest border wait time anytime at vancouver.citynews.ca/border.
2: Thanks, Leah. In a minute, your traffic and weather together on the ones. It's 7:40.
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2: 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What's happening on the roads, Leah?
24: Well, I don't have any stalls. I don't have any crashes out there to pass along, Anthony. We're looking pretty good that-wise, but if you do spot something, star 1130, pound 1130, give me a call. If you're headed towards the Massey Tunnel, you look great in both directions. No delays for the Alex Fraser Bridge, the East-West Connector. Queensboro Bridge looks fine into New West. Southbound, you're seeing a little bit of slowdown at the south end because of those metal plates there. Over at the Stalawasen Bridge, I'm not seeing any delays around King George Boulevard. Over at the Portman, westbound out of Surrey and Langley, you're looking good all the way through the Burnaby Lake stretch. No delays for the ironworkers in either direction. Same deal for the Lionsgate Bridge. Over at the Richmond Bridges, we look fine as well, but we have some construction in Surrey, and it is going to affect you on King George Boulevard at 108th, possibly in both directions between 108th and 104th, and that should be in effect right now until 5 a.m. tomorrow morning. And tomorrow is Greek Day on Broadway, so West Broadway closed between McDonald and Blenheim, and that is from 6 a.m. until midnight. 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Let's check out the weather forecast. A mix of sun and cloud. Well, actually, we already seen that today, but tonight it's going to get down to low 14 with some clouds rolling in, and that means for Sunday, we're expecting some clouds and a slight chance of a shower in the morning, but in the afternoon, we'll have a mix of sun and cloud with a high of 20. And currently at the airport, Anthony, we're still sitting at 18 degrees.
2: Thanks, Leah. Stateside, there was an accident on the Charles River involving a popular Boston tourist attraction.
8: Now, police tell us that this happened just after 3 o'clock near 10 Museum Way. Boston EMS confirms that 11 people were hurt, including one person who was seriously hurt. So the question is, how did this happen? Well, according to Boston Duck Tours, the boat was being towed on the ramp, and then the tow rope broke. That made the boat roll on its side. Police say no one ended up in the water, and everyone on board was accounted for.
2: That was ABC. Is a reporter, Ariel Metropolis. Coming up in a minute, your sports with Luke Shields.
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2: 18 degrees, mainly sunny in Vancouver. Good evening. Thanks so much for joining us. I'm Anthony Atanasov. Here's what's making news. 20-year-old man recovering after a stabbing this morning. Just after 3 a.m. near Seymour and Nelson. The motorcycle rider's dead following a crash on Highway 1 west of Chase this morning. Search and rescue teams continue to work around the clock in Venezuela. Back-to-back quakes taking the lives of over 1,400 people. Thousands still unaccounted for. Sportsnet 650, your home of the Canucks. Here's Luke Shields.
14: It's a jam-packed day of action at the FIFA World Cup with six matches on the schedule. Finals from earlier, England blanks Panama 2-0, Croatia 2-1 winners over Ghana. In the 4 o'clock window of games, Colombia and Portugal play to a scoreless draw, and DR Congo beats Uzbekistan 3-1. Two games happening now. Austria leads Algeria 1-0 and Argentina with a 2-0 advantage over Jordan. Both matches are approaching halftime. To the Diamond, the Blue Jays' losing skid reaches five games as they lose the game and the series to the Texas Rangers today. Vladimir Guerrero Jr. continues to struggle at the plate as he went 0-for-5 on the day, and it was Yohendrick Pinyango, Alejandro Kirk, and Andres Jimenez who drove in the runs for the Jays, but it wasn't enough. As they fall 7-4, they hand the ball to Shane Bieber, trying to avoid the sweep tomorrow at 10:37 on Sportsnet. Elsewhere on the diamond, the Seattle Mariners did the middle game of their three-game set with the Guardians in Cleveland today. Randy Arozarena's three-run shot got the M's back in the game, but that was all for their scoring as they fall 4-3. The rubber match goes tomorrow at 10:40, and the Vancouver Canadiens trying to dig themselves out of a bit of a funk as they're continuing their series with the Habs and Hillsborough. The Seas could salvage a series split with wins tonight and tomorrow. Hillsborough leads at 7-4 in the top of the seventh. On the gridiron, the BC Lions remain winless on the season, while the Calgary Stampeders grab their first victory as they beat the Lions 41-33 in Kelowna. And on the hardwood of the CEBL, the Vancouver Bandits playing host to the Winnipeg Sea Bears as they try for a second consecutive win at the Langley Events Center. It's 77-60 Vancouver in the fourth quarter. Sports at 15 and 45, past every hour or anytime at sportsnet.ca.
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2: 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I'm Anthony Atanasov. Protesters took to Vancouver streets to protest AI data centers in the city. Last month, hundreds marched through the downtown core after TELUS announced plans for three BC facilities. Attendees shared their concerns over energy use and the future impact of artificial intelligence.
3: I don't believe that we have taken any-

0: hours and decibel levels for outdoor events during this year's festival out of respect for residents who live within earshot. Smith on province-wide radio today says an MOU now signed between AB Sheriffs and Calgary Police allows our government to get accurate details of complaints residents have about noise, public urination, and fights during the 10-day stampede. The agreement comes days prior to a June 30th deadline Smith gave to Calgary to change its noise rules or face possible provincial intervention. Your traffic and weather's next.
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8: From the Rogers Xfinity Internet Traffic Center, I'm Leah Holayev. No stalls or crashes out there to pass along. Of course, if you see something, star 1130, pound 1130, give us a call. If you're headed towards Massey Tunnel, you look great in both directions. No delays for the Alex Fraser Bridge. Queensborough Bridge looks fine into New West. Southbound, not seeing any delays anymore. The Stalawasam's in good shape in both directions as well. Lake volume for the Portman out of Surrey and Langley westbound all the way through the Burnaby Lake stretch. Ironworkers, Lionsgate Bridge, all in good shape this evening. And the Richmond Bridge is not seeing any issues there. We do have some construction in Surrey on King George Boulevard between 108th and it looks like 105A. I believe it's shut down in all directions, and that's ongoing until tomorrow at 5 a.m. Tomorrow's Greek Day on Broadway, by the way. West Broadway is closed between McDonald and Blenheim, and that's from 6 a.m. till midnight, so you'll have to find an alternate route. 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Let's check out the weather forecast tonight. To low 14 with some cloudy skies. It'll start out cloudy for Sunday with a slight chance of showers for the morning time with a mix of sun and cloud though expected for the afternoon. High of 20 degrees, a mix of sun and cloud for Monday with a high of 20. Cloudy for Tuesday with 19 degrees expected and more clouds for Wednesday with a high of 18. And currently at the airport, it's still 18 degrees.
0: This is 1130 News Radio. I'm Anthony Atanasoff. For 9 years, Not in My City has been educating Canadians to recognize human trafficking and to potentially do something about it. We recently spoke to its founder, Alberta-born country music star Paul Brandt.
9: Where in the everyday life of a Calgarian, an Albertan, a Canadian, would you possibly intersect with someone who is being trafficked? I mean, it's happening right under our nose sometimes. So, I mean, where might you come across this?
10: One of the things people say about trafficking is that it's hidden in plain sight, and that's true. We've heard instances of kids that are being trafficked over the weekend, but they're in school on Monday. We've heard about kids being exploited online or groomed online to the point where they believe that they trust the person that they're speaking with only to have force, fraud, and coercion brought into their lives to be forced to do things that they wouldn't normally do. And this can happen in any walk of life. It doesn't discriminate. It can impact anybody. In Canada, 93% of victims are girls and women. The average age of being trafficked is 12 years old. And traffickers are making over $280,000 per year per victim. And this is hidden in plain sight. The thing that we can do to push back against this is empower ourselves, empower our kids. Survivors tell us that it's virtually impossible to traffic an empowered child. And I would say that that extends to families as well. So when you take our e-learning program, you'll know exactly where to see the signs and you'll start to see things you might not have seen before. And there's a lot of hope in that, being able to disrupt this.
0: 93% of trafficking victims are girls or women. Traffickers making about $280,000 a year per victim. Stateside, the state of Texas has made changes to the school curriculum, adding the Bible to what kids will be told to read.
11: But the Texas Republican-controlled Board of Education approved a mandated reading list for its more than 5 million public school students that includes

0: passages from the Bible. In elementary school, students will begin with a picture book series. In middle school, they will learn about the Sermon on the Mount and teachings about the kingdom of heaven. And in high school, students will read Bible passages alongside classical authors like Charles Dickens and Jane Austen. Now, while this is likely to face challenges, those changes would go into effect in 2030.
1: That was ABC's Alex Preche. And at least three deaths have been confirmed in those Kentucky floods.
2: Across central and eastern Kentucky, roads remain washed out, trees are down. Governor Andy Beshear is urging people to stay off the roads, off these flooded roads, reminding Kentuckians that driving in these conditions could be life-threatening.
1: That was ABC's Andrew Dimbert. Meantime, warnings out west as the largest wildfire in the country grows. ABC's Melissa Adden is in Utah with the latest.
3: A state of emergency in Utah. Dangerous, fast-moving wildfires exploding across the state, forcing evacuations and destroying homes. The Cottonwood Fire, the largest fire burning in the country, exploding to more than 92,000 acres.
1: We've now learned the Maple Peak and Cherry Fire southwest of Salt Lake City have merged into one, and the Iron Fire now running parallel to the Cherry Fire. Into Italy for a two-wheeled celebration.
4: Where one of the country's best-known exports, the Vespa, is celebrating 80 years. Thousands of scooter owners from around the world are parading through Rome. Rory Gallimore reports.
5: In 1946, the Second World War had left Italy's roads in a disastrous state. There was demand for cheap, mass-produced transport to weave through the ruined streets. Piaggio, a company that made planes, spotted an opportunity. The Vespa was born. Its name means wasp in Italian, so-called because of the scooter's shape, although the sound is rather similar too. Its painted pressed steel body helps shield riders from greasy engine parts, proving a hit with fashion-conscious Italians.
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9: Some big economic dollars riding on the performance of Canada's soccer team in the World Cup. You're likely not surprised to hear that the further Team Canada advances, that'll boost spending at bars, restaurants, and the local economies. Sal Gaultieri is the director, senior economist at BMO Capital Markets.
10: Probably talking somewhere on the order of an additional $70 million of revenue or GDP that could be added for each of those games. Now, that's largely on the back of increased resident spending. Not so much tourism, but more resident spending, just Canadians getting out to restaurants, bars, hotels, using urban transportation. Overall, we do estimate that the tournament itself could bring in somewhere in a fairly wide range, anywhere from $1.5 to $6.5 billion over the 6-week span of the World Cup.
9: Now, the big question for host cities will be, will the revenue from the matches be able to offset the costs?
10: The Parliamentary Budget Officer estimates the overall costs to running the games would amount to just over $1 billion. But overall, again, we think there is a net impact on GDP. It's not large. It's fairly modest, and it is just contained to the six-week tournament. Overall, there will be a modest boost to Canada's GDP.
9: Sal Gratieri is the director of senior economist at BMO Capital Markets. And with your weekend business report, I'm Mike Eppel.
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11: In Vancouver on Burrard off Robson and Langley at 200th Street and the Langley Bypass.
1: U.S. presidential candidate serving as U.S. Transportation Secretary, and now he's the victim of horrific swatting. Pete Buttigieg now detailing the anguish him and his family endured after a false report was made against him to Child Protective Services in Michigan, where he lives with his husband and two children.
13: The father of two acknowledging that CPS and police were just doing their jobs, but questioning the timing of the damaging and false police report, saying it came just days after he shared Father's Day photos of his family on social media and during Pride Month.
14: Michigan police have condemned false reports like this one, noting that they are dangerous and divert critical law enforcement resources away from real emergencies.
1: That was ABC's Faith Abube.
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1: Hello, Vancouver and Calgary. Thanks so much for joining us. I'm Anthony Atanasov. Here's what's making news. Man stabbed near Seymour and Nelson Saturday morning in stable condition. Police haven't found who's responsible. Motorcycle rider's dead after colliding with the sand today in the interior of BC. Weekend in the wake of the devastating earthquakes in Venezuela, the Venezuelan community gathering in Calgary.
16: No, I'm not flying anywhere this summer. I mean, it is really expensive.
17: Summer break is finally here for Calgary students, but the high airfares are forcing some families to rethink their summer plans.
18: The group stage wrapping up today at the FIFA World Cup. The Blue Jays, Mariners, and Vancouver Canadiens all with Saturday games, and the BC Lions lose again to the Stampeders at home. Sports at 15.
1: We'll have all those stories and more coming up in a minute, but first, traffic and weather.
19: From the Rogers Xfinity Internet Traffic Center, I'm Leah Holbayev. We have construction in Abbotsford on Highway 1 westbound with intermittent lane closures at McCallum until 5 a.m. And in Clearbrook, there's also lane closures westbound until 4:30 a.m. and eastbound until 5:30 a.m. On Sunday, it is Greek Day on Broadway. West Broadway is closed between McDonald and Blenheim from 6 a.m. till midnight. And for FIFA, we still have the closures of Pacific Boulevard in between the Cambie Street Bridge off-ramp to Carroll Street and Granville Street between Davie Street and Georgia, and that's for the Granville Street pedestrian zone until the end of July. Let's check out the weather forecast. We're expecting Sunday to be cloudy with a slight chance of showers for the morning time, but in the afternoon, we're expecting to see a mix of sun and cloud with a high of 20 degrees, a low of 13 overnight with some clouds rolling in. And for Monday, we're expecting a mix of sun and cloud with a high of 20 and a low of 13 overnight, as well as with some clouds rolling in.
1: Your top stories, a 20-year-old man recovering after a stabbing this morning in Vancouver. And police say it happened at Seymour and Nelson just after 3 in the morning. Constable Darren Wong says the man was rushed to the hospital with multiple injuries.
20: Suspects are still outstanding, and this is still under police investigation.
1: Wong says the man's in stable condition. If you saw what happened or have any info, you're urged to contact the VPD. A motorcycle rider is dead following a crash on Highway 1 west of Chase this morning. Chase RCMP say it happened just after 11 a.m. They were called for reports of a collision between a sedan and a motorcycle. Nobody else was seriously hurt. The motorcycle rider in his early 60s. The driver of the sedan remained on scene and cooperated with investigators. The circumstances of the collision are under investigation, and investigators asking any drivers with dash cam video taken between Kamloops and Chase to contact them. And Premier David Eby Kicking off his trade mission to China, our Jim Benny reports EB plans to meet with government leaders to strengthen partnerships between Chinese and BC businesses.
0: The premier says there's one investment announcement he hopes to have.
21: The really big fish that we're seeking to land is something we've been working on for a few years, which is the LNG Canada Phase 2 project. And so that project in particular is worth $28 billion to public services in British Columbia while maintaining very high environmental standards. And so it's my hope to be able to advance those conversations as they reach final investment decision, hopefully by the fall of this year.
0: He's keeping discussions under wraps, something he says is standard procedure. EB says encouraging tourism while selling more BC wood, agriculture products, and energy will mean more money for British Columbia families. The trip is shorter than EB wanted. He's back on Thursday when he'll work on a memo of understanding with Ottawa and a number of BC projects. He hopes to have that worked out by the fall. I'm Jim Benny.
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1: Search and rescue teams continue to work around the clock in Venezuela after back-to-back quakes. The U.S. has dispatched search and rescue teams to help.
22: U.S. search and rescue teams are on the ground in Venezuela, arriving with special equipment as the urgent race to find survivors in the midst of a catastrophe approaches its fourth day. The U.S. sending a combat ship, CH-47 Chinook helicopters, MV-22 Ospreys, and a C-17 Globemaster, along with satellite equipment to assess the need on the ground. U.S. rescue teams also bringing search dogs to look for survivors.
1: That was ABC foreign correspondent Marcus Moore. In this weekend, in the wake of the devastating earthquakes, the Venezuelan community gathering in Calgary.
23: I'm at Taste of Venezuela at Eau Claire Plaza in Calgary. The event was supposed to be a celebration of the country's food and culture, but it has also become a gathering point for the Venezuelan community to come together for solace and support. Hundreds are confirmed dead after the back-to-back powerful earthquakes on Wednesday. Thousands of others are injured, and many are still believed to be trapped or missing. The community here says it's important for this event to continue this weekend for support and fundraising through the charity Canadian Global Response for those affected in Venezuela. Amir Shah, City News, Calgary.
1: News radio time, 8:05. It's 9:05 out in Calgary. It was just over a week ago, a deal was reached between the U.S. and Iran to reopen the Strait of Hormuz. But tonight, the U.S. military confirming multiple targets have been struck in Iran following a second day of attacks.
24: The U.S. military announcing new strikes on Iran in direct response to continued Iranian aggression against commercial shipping. At President Trump's direction, the U.S. striking military surveillance infrastructure, communication systems, air defense sites, drone storage facilities, and mine lair capabilities. It was in response to an Iranian drone striking a tanker this morning, the second attack on a ship crossing the strait in just days.
1: That's ABC senior White House correspondent Selena Wang. Today's National PTSD Awareness Day, a chance to encourage open conversations about post-traumatic stress disorder and reduce the stigma surrounding mental health.
25: For Chad Kennedy, a former first responder in the Crow's Nest Pass living with PTSD, says today is about making sure people know they're supported.
26: To have one day where we can all come together and speak freely and openly about PTSD, and to me that's huge. We've come a long way.
25: Kennedy says while one day shines a spotlight on PTSD, the conversation needs to happen all year long. His PTSD left him having addiction issues and being extremely depressed and suicidal until he was able to get help. He says the first step is reaching out because no one has to face PTSD alone.
26: Oh, there's so many resources. And I for one, can understand that when we're in a mental health crisis, things are really hard to find. Contact C2C for PTSD or CIPCERT or the Canadian Mental Health Association will help you find resources along the way.
25: Kennedy now walks around the country raising awareness for PTSD with a stop in Calgary in August. I'm Ariel O'Shea.
1: And Calgary schools officially out for summer, but now what? Is the cost of flying keeping your family grounded this year?
27: This is the final warning call for flight 1734.
28: Booking a last-minute flight this summer could come with some serious sticker shock. Even as fuel prices level off, many airlines are still passing that cost on to travelers. Experts say a round trip from Calgary to Toronto can include about $90 in surcharges. And overseas, it can be hundreds more.
2: I was actually trying to go to Arizona with my family, but it wasn't worth it to spend as much as it was, so I didn't go.
28: Travel lady Leslie Keeter says airlines are aware of that hesitancy and some are starting to respond.
3: The pushback from the public there is why Porter and WestJet have said, okay, that fuel surcharge that you see on your ticket, we're cutting it in half. So they are responding.
28: Even still, Keeter warns there's still a high demand for summer travel and not to expect big savings just yet.
16: I mean, it is really expensive.
28: I'm Shilpa Downton.
1: Keep your umbrella handy. There's another rain events on the way. But as our Darren Rathwell explains, more rain may be what we'll be wishing for soon.
4: Moisture is going to wrap in and cause quite a bit of precipitation.
5: Another moist weekend coming for Calgary. Matt Loney with Environment Canada says about incoming rain.
4: Basically beginning Saturday morning and continuing, organized rain into Sunday, but then there'll certainly be a chance of showers into the early portions of the week.
5: We could see as much as 30 millimeters this weekend, Loney says. West Central Alberta could get as much as 80 to 90 millimeters this weekend. Edmonton anywhere from 30 to 70, and more overland flooding in the capital region is possible after last weekend's rain dump. However, in the long term, it's warmth that's of note. Experts saying a super El Nino event is forming, and therefore the weather agency predicting above normal temperatures for southern Alberta this summer. But atmospheric physics professor Kent Moore at the University of Toronto says higher temps will likely last past summer.
6: The El Nino event will peak in November. The last El Nino event we had was in 2024, and that was the warmest year on record. And so I expect this year and next year will be also the warmest years on record.
5: And Moore says Alberta will likely see a milder winter, and we could be in for more forest fires as early as this fall and more drought next year. I'm Darren Athwell.
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19: From the Rogers Xfinity Internet Traffic Center, I'm Leah Holayev. We have construction on Highway 1 in Abbotsford westbound with intermittent lane closures at McCallum until 5 a.m. at Clearbrook. There's also lane closures westbound until 4:30 and eastbound until 5:30 a.m. Pacific Boulevard is closed in between the Cambie Street Bridge off-ramp to Carroll Street, and Granville Street is still closed between Davie and Georgia Street. And that is for the Granville Street pedestrian zone until the end of July for FIFA. And on Sunday, it is Greek Day on Broadway. So that'll have westbound Broadway closed between McDonald and Blenheim. And that is from 6 a.m. until midnight. Let's check out the weather forecast. Sunday, we're expecting it to be cloudy with a chance of showers or drizzle in the morning time. But in the afternoon, hopefully we'll see that mix of sun and cloud with a high of 20 degrees. We'll get down to a low of 13 overnight for Monday, a mix of sun and clouds with a high of 20 degrees, and overnight a low of about 13 degrees.
1: You're listening to News Radio. While one music festival in Calgary says nearby construction was part of the reason they're canceling their event at the Confluence, another says the show will go on.
32: The Sound of Blues will still fill the air at the Confluence this summer, with Bluesfest saying they're still putting on their show despite Country Thunder pulling out ahead of their festival this weekend.
0: Blues Fest has no intentions of canceling. We run rain or shine.
32: Country Thunder blamed the city in their announcement Wednesday, saying noise restrictions, construction, and a last-minute installation of a waterline bypass pipe led to their cancellation. But McLeod says dealing with construction isn't something new, at least for them.
0: Summer is construction season in Calgary, so I think probably every festival venue is impacted one way or another by some sort of construction. So Calgarians are pretty good around navigating that kind of thing.
32: She adds noise also isn't a concern for their festival. Blues Fest runs from July 30th to August 2nd. Edward Jen, City News, Calgary.
1: Coming up in a minute, we'll have your sports. Argentina, Jordan, 2-0 for Argentina, and 1-1. Austria and Algeria.
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1: Hello, Vancouver and Calgary. Thanks so much for joining us. I'm Anthony Atanasov. Here's what's making news. Looks like rider's dead after colliding with a sedan. Having on Highway 1 west of Chase just after 11 a.m. this morning. Violence breaking out in Vancouver early this morning. Police called out for a stabbing at Seymour and Nelson just after 3 a.m. And a Vancouver man says he feared for his life. Powerful earthquake struck while he was in Caracas, Venezuela. First, your sports with Sportsnet Radio. Here's Luke Shield.
30: It's match day 17 at the FIFA World Cup with 6 games on the Saturday schedule. Finals from earlier, Croatia 2-1 winners over Ghana. England takes care of Panama 2-0. Colombia and Portugal draw 0-0. And DR Congo grabs their first ever win at the World Cup 3-1 over Uzbekistan. Happening now, Algeria and Austria tied at 1s and Argentina up 2-0 on Jordan. Both matches early in the second half. To the diamond, the Blue Jays continue to struggle on their 10-game homestand as they fall 7-4 to the Texas Rangers at Rogers Center. Dylan Cease had a rough outing on the mound for the Jays. He went just 4 1/3, allowing 4 earned runs while walking 5. As the Jays dropped their 5th straight game in the process, they'll try to avoid the sweep tomorrow at 10:37 on Sportsnet. As for the Seattle Mariners, they continued their series with the Guardians in Cleveland. Randy Arozarena's 3-run home run in the 8th, the only scoring for the M's as they fall to the Guardians 4-3. They'll go for the series victory tomorrow. The Vancouver Canadiens looking to bounce back from yesterday's 7-4 loss to the Hops in Hillsborough and stave off the series loss on the road. It's 7-4 Hillsborough in the top of the 9th. On the gridiron, it was Saturday night football in Kelowna as the BC Lions played host to the Calgary Stampeders in a battle of two winless teams, and it's Calgary who grabs their first win, 41-33 the final. And in hoops, the Vancouver Bandits welcoming the Winnipeg Sea Bears to town tonight as they try for a second consecutive win on home court. Vancouver leads at 94-88. 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
1: You're listening to 1130 News Radio. I'm Anthony Atanasov. Protesters marched across the Canby Bridge today to push back against some proposed AI data centers. A similar rally took place last month after news broke that two were being planned for Vancouver. BC Green leader Emily Lowens advocated against the centers, claiming they would prompt the province to look elsewhere for its energy needs.
2: Because of BC's extreme continuous droughts, we are now a net importer of coal-fired electricity from the United States.
1: The amount of energy and water these facilities consume has been a main concern for demonstrators, protests also taking place in Calgary, Toronto, and Halifax. In a social media trend that involves aggressively kicking the doors of strangers' homes, as police across Canada warning about its potentially dangerous consequences.
3: Mounties in Nanaimo, BC, are the latest to warn about the door kick challenge, in which people film themselves kicking people's doors before running away. RCMP say the suspects are believed to be teens from a nearby high school who have caused thousands of dollars in damage and terrified residents in the process by pounding on their doors late at night, all for social media glory. Doorbell pranks have turned violent in the past, including an 11-year-old boy being fatally shot in the U.S. and a Quebec woman being sentenced to prison for throwing scalding water on a boy at her front door. Lisa Laporte, The Canadian Press.
1: In Alberta, Premier Danielle Smith and Calgary's mayor say a disagreement over noise levels during the Calgary Stampede has been squashed.
4: Smith and Calgary Mayor Jeremy Farkas say the city and Stampede event operators have agreed to keep reduced concert hours and lower decibel limits for outdoor events during this year's festival. The move is meant to respect nearby residents after last year's Stampede drew hundreds of complaints about loud noise, vibrating windows, and disorder spilling into residential streets. Smith says the Alberta sheriffs have also signed an agreement with Calgary Police to help the province better track complaints about noise, public urination, and fights. Now their agreement comes just before Smith's June 30th deadline for Calgary to change its noise rules or potentially face provincial intervention. David Augustine, The Canadian Press.
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19: From the Rogers Xfinity Internet Traffic Center, I'm Leah Holayev. We have construction in Abbotsford on Highway 1 westbound with intermittent lane closures at McCallum until 5 a.m. And in Clearbrook, there's also lane closures westbound until 4:30 a.m. and eastbound until 5:30 a.m. On Sunday, it is Greek Day on Broadway. West Broadway is closed between McDonald and Blenheim from 6 a.m. till midnight. And for FIFA, we still have the closures of Pacific Boulevard in between the Canby Street Bridge off-ramp to Carroll Street and Granville Street between Davie Street and Georgia, and that's for the Granville Street pedestrian zone until the end of July. Let's check out the weather forecast. We're expecting Sunday to be cloudy with a slight chance of showers for the morning time, but in the afternoon, we're expecting to see a mix of sun and cloud with a high of 20 degrees, a low of 13 overnight with some clouds rolling in. And for Monday, we're expecting a mix of sun and cloud with a high of 20 and a low of 13 overnight, as well as with some clouds rolling in.
1: This is 1130 News Radio. I'm Anthony Atanasoff. For 9 years, Not In My City has been educating and recruiting Canadians to recognize human trafficking, one of the fastest growing crimes in Canada. And while they continue to do that important work, they're also offering a free e-learning opportunity for people to know more about the issue. We spoke to Alberta-born country music artist Paul Brandt, who founded Not In My City nearly a decade ago.
15: Talk about over the 9 years, I'm sure you started with just devastation and helplessness. Where have you feel you've gotten over all these years so far as spreading awareness about what this is and how people can recognize it and potentially intervene?
5: You know, awareness plus action ends exploitation. And this issue is an issue many Canadians didn't even know about 9 years ago. And we still have a ways to go. 9 years ago, we started Not in My City here in Calgary. And it's grown from a very basic grassroots awareness campaign to now being in 53 airports across the entire country with our awareness and training, having a frontline human trafficking investigator summit with investigators from across Canada, and working with the public on helping them to understand the issue more clearly. Also working with governments. It's grown into a real community movement, and it's become national and really even expanded into international. So we just want to continue leaning into that. People, once they know about trafficking, they want to know what they can do about it. And we want them to know that there is hope, that there is something that they can do. But it requires it taking it from the statistics of the truth of this issue and letting it go from your head into your heart and figuring out where you fit. And everybody has a part to play in fighting human trafficking. And that's what Not in My City exists to do, is to empower people to be able to do that.
1: To learn more about human trafficking and sexual exploitation and take the e-learning on the issue, visit notinmycity.com. Stateside, two aircrafts nearly collided on a busy Miami runway. ABC's Morgan Norwood tells us an American Airlines flight noticed the approaching jet.
6: The pilots had just been cleared for takeoff. Flight Radar 24 data shows American Airlines Flight 308 already barreling down the runway at about 60 miles an hour for Bermuda with 112 passengers and five crew members on board. The business jet crossing the same runway as the American Airlines plane. The two planes on a collision course, coming within about a third of a mile of each other. American Airlines telling ABC News its crew discontinued takeoff after seeing another aircraft on the runway. NetJets, the operator of the business jet, declining to comment.
1: The FAA is investigating, and at least three deaths have been confirmed in those Kentucky floods.
7: Kentucky now under a state of emergency after dangerous flash flooding unfolding in several parts of the state. After all this torrential rain that's sending creeks and rivers surging over their banks, floodwaters swallowing roads, trapping drivers, and forcing the closure of several major highways. Officials also ordering immediate evacuations in Bullitt County after what they called a moderate dam failure near Lebanon Junction. Authorities warning residents downstream from that dam to get to higher ground without delay.
1: That was ABC's Andrew Dimbert. And the flamingo revolution continues in Albania. Protesters holding up plastic flamingos once again flooding the streets of the capital, Tirana. They've called for the resignation of Prime Minister Edi Rama over a proposed coastal resort along the southern Adriatic Sea connected to Jared Kushner, President Trump's son-in-law. 35-year-old Arnin Sula, one of the protesters, tells us the movement's growing fast and he feels encouraged.
8: People now started to learn how to protest because we never had the culture of protesting that maybe comes also from the regime that we had before, from a dictatorship that we had.
1: Protesters fear the development would not make the country more appealing for EU acceptance, something the former communist nation's been seeking, and would do irreparable environmental damage. Your business news is next.
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23: Some big economic dollars riding on the performance of Canada's soccer team in the World Cup. You're likely not surprised to hear that the further Team Canada advances, that'll boost spending at bars, restaurants, and the local economies. Sal Gautieri is the director, senior economist at BMO Capital Markets.
0: probably talking somewhere on the order of an additional $70 million of revenue or GDP that could be added for each of those games. Now, that's largely on the back of increased resident spending. Not so much tourism, but more resident spending, just Canadians getting out to restaurants, bars, hotels, using urban transportation. Overall, we do estimate that the tournament itself could bring in somewhere in a fairly wide range, anywhere from $1.5 to $6.5 billion over the 6 week span of the World Cup.
9: Now, the big question for host cities will be, will the revenue from the matches be able to offset the costs?
0: The parliamentary budget officer estimates the overall costs to running the games would amount to just over $1 billion. But overall, again, we think there is a net impact on GDP. It's not large. It's fairly modest, and it is just contained to the six-week tournament. Overall, there will be a modest boost to Canada's GDP.
9: Sal Gratieri is the director of senior economist at BMO Capital Markets. And with your weekend business report, I'm Mike Eppel.
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1: 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Two boats collided on Lake Michigan late Thursday night, leaving one person dead and four people seriously hurt. Reporter Evelyn Holmes from WLS, ABC affiliate in Chicago.
22: It happened about a mile and a half east of Monroe Harbor. That's when the Coast Guard began getting calls for help.
24: One vessel overtook another one, and there was a collision that happened.
22: It's unclear what caused the boats to collide or how many people were aboard each vessel. The people on the boats ranged in age from 18 to 26. There are no cameras out that far. Rescuers arrived to find multiple people on the smaller boat in distress. They were rushed to area hospitals in serious to critical condition, including the woman who died. That's according to the Chicago Fire Department.
1: The Cook County Medical Examiner's Office identified the deceased person as 26-year-old Johanna Gregory.
25: Number one for breaking news. 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
1: Hello, Vancouver and Calgary. Thanks so much for joining us. I'm Anthony Atanasov. Here's what's making news. Stabbing near Nelson and Seymour early this morning. A 20-year-old man in stable condition. Police in the BC interior say a motorcycle rider's dead after a crash on Highway 1 west of Chase this morning. Tomorrow afternoon in Los Angeles, Canada and South Africa will kick off the knockout stage at the FIFA World Cup.
26: I booked really far ahead, so I got a pretty good deal.
27: Is the high cost of flying keeping your family grounded this summer? We hit the streets to find out.
28: Six matches on the day 17 schedule at the FIFA World Cup. Lots of Saturday baseball action, and the BC Lions dropped to 0-3 with a loss to Calgary Sports at 45.
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19: From the Rogers Xfinity Internet Traffic Center, I'm Leah Holayev. We have construction on Highway 1 in Abbotsford westbound with intermittent lane closures at McCallum until 5 a.m. at Clearbrook. There's also lane closures westbound until 4:30 and eastbound until 5:30 a.m. Pacific Boulevard is closed in between the Cambie Street Bridge off-ramp to Carroll Street, and Granville Street is still closed between Davie and Georgia Street, and that is for the Granville Street pedestrian zone until the end of July for FIFA. And on Sunday, it is Greek Day on Broadway, so that'll have westbound Broadway closed between McDonald and Blenheim.
27: and that is from 6 a.m. until midnight. Let's check out the weather forecast. Sunday, we're expecting it to be cloudy with a chance of showers or drizzle in the morning time, but in the afternoon, hopefully we'll see that mix of sun and cloud with a high of 20 degrees. We'll get down to a low of 13 overnight for Monday, a mix of sun and clouds with a high of 20 degrees, and overnight a low of about 13 degrees.
1: Violence broke out in downtown Vancouver early this morning. Police were called out to a stabbing at Seymour and Nelson just after 3 a.m. Constable Darren Wong says a 20-year-old man was injured.
2: It looked serious. It was multiple stab wounds, so he was rushed to the hospital, and he's now in stable condition.
1: There's no word on any suspects or arrest, but as always, if you have info, you're asked to call police. A motorcycle rider is dead after colliding with a sedan today at Avenon Highway 1 west of Chase just after 11 a.m. RCMP say nobody else was hurt. The sedan driver stayed at the scene and cooperating with police. The motorcycle rider was in his early 60s. Premier David Eby is left on his trade mission to China. Our Jim Benny reports it's part of BC's push to diversify trade away from the U.S.
3: The premier hasn't released a lot of specifics about some of his meetings because that could give competitors an unfair advantage.
4: Some of them are very public. I'll be meeting with, for example, PetroChina to talk about the LNG Canada Phase 2 project. Some of them are a little bit more sensitive, and it's that way on every trade mission. It was the same way in Korea, Singapore, Malaysia. The goal is to release as much information as possible without compromising economic relationships for either companies there or companies here.
3: He'll be cutting his trip short by one day. He'll be returning on Thursday for a meeting with the feds.
4: Given the amount of money sent to Ottawa by British Columbians, it's crucial for us to be treated in a fair way by Ottawa, and a formal written agreement is going to get us there.
3: He hopes to have that completed by the beginning of July. I'm Jim Benny.
25: City News. Developing story.
1: The U.S. has dispatched search and rescue teams to help in Venezuela after a pair of powerful earthquakes just seconds apart tumbled buildings to the ground, trapping people outside, inside, and killing over 1,400.
5: People banding together to help survivors and their families there in Venezuela. And this rescue effort is facing an ongoing threat. There have been more than 400 aftershocks recorded since Wednesday's earthquake. Simone Medina saying he brought gloves and a shovel to search for his very own mother and brother, adding that they go forward with faith. More than 1,400 people have been killed and more than double that injured. And according to a UN official, some 55,000 people are said to be unaccounted for.
1: That was ABC foreign correspondent Marcus Moore. Meantime, a Vancouver man says he feared for his life while he was staying in Caracas. Originally from Venezuela, Arnaldo dos Santos says he returned to the country for the first time in more than a decade on a business trip when his phone sounded an emergency earthquake alert.
6: Within 5 seconds, just the whole place started shaking massively. And then I stood up and I fell to the ground because of how massive the shakings were. And I dropped down, I held on to my kitchen counter, and I covered my head, closed my eyes. I mean, 14th floor, you can imagine.
1: After the initial shaking eased, he says a second, even stronger round of shaking followed. When it was over, he ran down the stairs into streets filled with frightened residents, damaged buildings, and falling debris. And it was just over a week ago a deal had been reached between the U.S. and Iran to reopen the Strait of Hormuz. But tonight, the U.S. military confirming multiple targets have been struck in Iran in retaliation for what the U.S. says was a violation of the MOU.
7: After the first attack, the U.S. struck Iranian missile and drone storage sites, retaliation for what President Trump called a foolish violation of our ceasefire agreement. But Iran's foreign ministry accusing the U.S. of violating the ceasefire, vowing to defend its sovereignty, security, and national interests with all its might.
1: That was ABC senior White House correspondent Selena Wang. At the FIFA World Cup, the round of 32 kicks off tomorrow with Canada firmly in the spotlight.
13: The disappointment of not drawing Switzerland still lingers as Canada would have stayed in Vancouver for the round of 32. But still, they did qualify for the knockout stage for the first time and will surprisingly play South Africa tomorrow in Los Angeles. Jordan Wilson of One Soccer telling the Fan Morning Show this week, it's a moment Canada must make the most of.
14: A team that is very beatable in the round of 32 and Canada could be in the round of 16. Like, this is a dream come true. So they have to seize this opportunity. The lessons that you've learned from Switzerland, one being more compact defensively, two probably being making better subs or feeling out the game a bit better from Jesse Marsh. If Canada can do that, then I think they'll be victorious.
13: South Africa will also make their first appearance at a World Cup knockout stage after beating South Korea back on Wednesday. Now, Canada head coach Jesse Marsh is facing some big lineup questions. Does Moise Bombido finally start? Will promise David Seymour playing time? And will Alphonso Davies make his debut at the 2026 World Cup? Kickoff tomorrow, 3 Eastern time. From the Sports Center, I'm Alex Ixero.
1: Today marks National PTSD Awareness Day, and one Canadian is using his own story to remind others they're not alone.
0: For Chad Kennedy, a former first responder in the Crow's Nest Pass, the day is about making sure people know they're supported. Here's his story with PTSD.
8: I was one of the first responders at the Icefields bus rollover. Shortly after that, I had planned my suicide, and thankfully I decided to walk the country to raise awareness of PTSD amongst our first responders and our veterans.
0: Kennedy has since completed thousands of kilometers on foot and is now crossing the country for a second time, stopping in Calgary this August.
8: It's really about starting critical conversations and just sort of crushing the stigma associated to mental health and PTSD and just letting people know that they're not alone.
0: Kennedy says getting help changed everything for him, and his walk is to show others living with PTSD that they are supported. I'm Ariel O'Shea.
1: And schools are officially out across Calgary. For many families, that means summer travel. But if you haven't booked yet, it could cost you big bucks.
27: Last-minute flights this summer aren't coming cheap. Surcharges continue to drive up prices, with some routes seeing about $90 in extra fees round trip and hundreds for international travel. So, is it worth it?
9: Basically, went for the best option that I could at the time, and it's roughly around $2,000, but compared to charter flight times, I'm just taking the best that I'm willing to pay for.
15: As of right now, I think it hasn't affected me too harshly. I know for those longer flights, it's definitely impacted those people, and hopefully, in the near future, it kind of cuts down and prices go back to normal.
27: Travel expert Leslie Keeter says some airlines are responding to the call from travelers, and both Porter and WestJet are cutting fuel surcharges in half. But even still, she warns that deals aren't easy to find.
16: You certainly would have to go in and really do your work and compare the different airlines and maybe look at incorporating a little inconvenience. If you go very, very early in the morning or late at night, the airfare is significantly lower than the more convenient times.
27: I'm Shilpa Downton.
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19: The Rogers Xfinity Internet Traffic Center, I'm Leah Holayev. We have construction in Abbotsford on Highway 1 westbound with intermittent lane closures at McCallum until 5 a.m. And in Clearbrook, there's also lane closures westbound until 4:30 a.m. and eastbound until 5:30 a.m. On Sunday, it is Greek Day on Broadway. West Broadway is closed between McDonald and Blenheim from 6 a.m. till midnight. And for FIFA, we still have the closures of Pacific Boulevard in between the Cambie Street Bridge off-ramp to Carroll Street and Granville Street between Davie Street and Georgia, and that's for the Granville Street pedestrian zone until the end of July. Let's check out the weather forecast. We're expecting Sunday to be cloudy with a slight chance of showers for the morning time, but in the afternoon, we're expecting to see a mix of sun and cloud with a high of 20 degrees, a low of 13 overnight with some clouds rolling in. And for Monday, we're expecting a mix of sun and cloud with a high of 20 and a low of 13 overnight, as well as with some clouds rolling in.
1: 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Lots to talk about concerning the weather in Calgary. More rain this weekend, and we're hearing of a toastier than usual summer on the way. a trend that could last even longer. Potentially serious results.
10: It'll be wet, says Environment Canada. This weekend, more rainfall. The number of millimeters?
11: 15 to 25 again, maybe up to 30 millimeters in the Calgary region for Saturday through to Sunday.
10: Showers possibly starting off next week, says meteorologist Matt Loney. Steady precipitation Saturday, showers Sunday, the brunt of the system, and more at west central Alberta, though. 80 to 90 millimeters possible this weekend. Edmonton anywhere from 30 to 70, with more overland flooding also possible there. However, it's not the moisture, but warmer weather to address over the course of this summer.
11: Certainly southern Alberta, the modeling calls for above normal temperatures overall.
10: And some say the warmer weather doesn't end there.
12: Yeah, you should have a milder winter for sure, yeah. And a warmer fall.
10: Atmospheric physics professor Kent Moore at the University of Toronto notes change brought on by a forming Super El Nino, which should peak in November.
12: So you have warmer temperatures because the jet stream is pushed northwards.
10: Moore says this year and next likely to be the warmest on record. More drought next year is possible, and Alberta could be in for a worse wildfire season this fall. I'm Darren Rathwell.
1: And as one festival cancels this weekend, another gearing up to start at the end of July. Our Edward Jan is the story. She speaks with Cindy McLeod with Blues Fest.
17: Blues Fest has no intentions of canceling. We run rain or shine.
20: Country Thunder blamed the city in their announcement Wednesday, saying noise restrictions, construction, and a last-minute installation of a waterline bypass pipe led to their cancellation. But McLeod says dealing with construction isn't something new, at least for them.
17: Summer is construction season in Calgary. So, I think probably every festival venue is impacted one way or another by some sort of construction. So Calgarians are pretty good around navigating that kind of thing.
20: She adds noise also isn't a concern for their festival. Both the mayor and the city said Wednesday they were blindsided by the cancellation of Country Thunder, and the area councillor is saying the same thing.
21: What we heard from the festival was, the accommodations made, had the stage set up, all of the fencing ready to go. So it seems like there's something else maybe at play here.
20: Blues Fest runs from July 30th to August 2nd. Edward Jan, City News, Calgary.
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1: Hello, Vancouver and Calgary. Thanks so much for joining us. I'm Anthony Atanasov. Here's what's making news. Vancouver police investigating an early morning stabbing around Seymour and Nelson. Police in the interior say a motorcycle rider's dead after crashing with a sedan on Highway 1 west of Chase this morning. And in Alberta, National PTSD Awareness Day is today. Speaking to an advocate, it's reminding Canadians recovery is possible. We'll have those stories at the top of the hour. First, let's go to sports. 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It's Luke Shields.
28: It's been a jam-packed day of action at the FIFA World Cup with six matches on the schedule. Finals from earlier, England blanks Panama 2-0, Croatia 2-1 winners over Ghana. And in the 4 o'clock window of games, Colombia and Portugal play to a scoreless draw, and DR Congo beats Uzbekistan 3-1. Two matches on the go right now as Austria and Algeria tied at 2s and Argentina with a 2-1 advantage over Jordan. Both those matches in the 78th minute. To the Diamond, the Blue Jays losing skid reaches 5 games as they lose the game and the series to the Texas Rangers today. Vladimir Guerrero Jr. continues to struggle at the plate. He went 0 for 5 on the day, and it was Yohendrik Piñango, Alejandro Kirk, and Andres Jimenez who drove in the runs for the Jays, but it wasn't enough as they fall 7-4. They hand the ball to Shane Bieber as they try to avoid the sweep tomorrow at 10:37 on Sportsnet. Elsewhere on the diamond, the Seattle Mariners did the middle game of their three-game set with the Guardians in Cleveland today. Randy Arozarena's three-run shot got the M's back in the game, but that was all for their scoring as they fall 4-3. The rubber match goes tomorrow at 10:40, and the Vancouver Canadiens struggles continue as they fall 7-4 to the Hops in Hillsborough. The Seas lose the series with today's loss and will put a bow on the six-game set tomorrow afternoon. On the gridiron, the BC Lions remain winless on the season, while the Calgary Stampeders grab their first victory as they beat the Lions 41-33 in Kelowna. And on the hardwood of the CEBL, the Vancouver Bandits make it back-to-back wins with a 94-88 victory over the Winnipeg Sea Bears at the Langley Event Center. Sports at 15 and 45, past every hour or anytime at sportsnet.ca.
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0: With Calgary over Stampede, noise levels appears to be over. Both Premier Danielle Smith and Calgary's mayor say the heated disagreement over noise levels during the Stampede has been squashed. Smith and Jeremy Farkas say in separate social media posts, city and Stampede event operators recently agreed to keep reduced concert hours and decibel levels for outdoor events during this year's festival out of respect for residents who live within earshot. Smith on province-wide radio today says an MOU now signed between AB Sheriffs and Calgary Police allows her government to get accurate details of complaints residents have about noise, public urination, and fights during the 10-day stampede. The agreement comes days prior to a June 30th deadline Smith gave to Calgary to change its noise rules or face possible provincial intervention. Your traffic and weather's next.
1: Heads up, people. 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
4: From the Rogers Xfinity Internet Traffic Center, I'm Leah Halayev. We have construction on Highway 1 in Abbotsford westbound with intermittent lane closures at McCallum until 5 a.m. at Clearbrook. There's also lane closures westbound until 4:30 and eastbound until 5:30 a.m. Pacific Boulevard is closed in between the Cambie Street Bridge off-ramp to Carroll Street, and Granville Street is still closed between Davie and Georgia Street, and that is for the Granville Street pedestrian zone until the end of July for FIFA. And on Sunday, it is Greek Day on Broadway, so that'll have westbound Broadway closed between McDonald and Blenheim, and that is from 6 a.m. until midnight. Let's check out the weather forecast. Sunday, we're expecting it to be cloudy with a chance of showers or drizzle in the morning time, but in the afternoon, hopefully we'll see that mix of sun and cloud with a high of 20 degrees. We'll get down to a low of 13 overnight for Monday, a mix of sun and clouds with a high of 20 degrees, and overnight a low of about 13 degrees.
0: This is 1130 News Radio. I'm Anthony Atanasoff. For 9 years, Not In My City has been educating Canadians to recognize human trafficking and to potentially do something about it. We recently spoke to its founder, Alberta-born country music star Paul Brandt.
5: Where in the everyday life of a Calgarian, an Albertan, a Canadian, would you possibly intersect with someone who is being trafficked? I mean, it's happening right under our nose sometimes. So, I mean, where might you come across this?
6: One of the things people say about trafficking is that it's hidden in plain sight, and that's true. We've heard instances of kids that are being trafficked over the weekend, but they're in school on Monday. We've heard about kids being exploited online or groomed online to the point where they believe that they trust the person that they're speaking with, only to have force, fraud, and coercion brought into their lives to be forced to do things that they wouldn't normally do. And this can happen in any walk of life. It doesn't discriminate. It can impact anybody. In Canada, 93% of victims are girls and women. The average age of being trafficked is 12 years old. And traffickers are making over $280,000 per year per victim. And this is hidden in plain sight. The thing that we can do to push back against this is empower ourselves, empower our kids. Survivors tell us that it's virtually impossible to traffic an empowered child. And I would say that that extends to families as well. So when you take our e-learning program, you'll know exactly where to see the signs, and you'll start to see things you might not have seen before. And there's a lot of hope in that, being able to disrupt this.
0: 93% of trafficking victims are girls or women. Traffickers making about $280,000 a year per victim. Stateside, the state of Texas has made changes to the school curriculum, adding the Bible to what kids will be told to read.
7: But the Texas Republican-controlled Board of Education approved a mandated reading list for its more than 5 million public school students that includes passages from the Bible. In elementary school, students will begin with a picture book series. In middle school, they will learn about the Sermon on the Mount and teachings about the Kingdom of Heaven. And in high school, students will read Bible passages alongside classical authors like Charles Dickens and Jane Austen. Now, while this is likely to face challenges, those changes would go into effect in 2030.
0: was ABC's Alex Preche.

0: At least 3 deaths have been confirmed in those Kentucky floods.
1: Across central and eastern Kentucky, roads remain washed out, trees are down. Governor Andy Beshear is urging people to stay off the roads, off these flooded roads, reminding Kentuckians that driving in these conditions could be life-threatening.
0: That was ABC's Andrew Dimbert. Meantime, warnings out west as the largest wildfire in the country grows. ABC's Melissa Adden is in Utah with the latest.
2: A state of emergency in Utah. Dangerous, fast-moving wildfires exploding across the state, forcing evacuations and destroying homes. The Cottonwood Fire, the largest fire burning in the country, exploding to more than 92,000 acres.
0: We've now learned the Maple Peak and Cherry Fire southwest of Salt Lake City have merged into one, and the Iron Fire now running parallel to the Cherry Fire. Into Italy for a two-wheeled celebration.
3: Well, one of the country's best-known exports, the Vespa, is celebrating 80 years. Thousands of scooter owners from around the world are parading through Rome. Rory Gallimore reports.
4: In 1946, the Second World War had left Italy's roads in a disastrous state. There was demand for cheap, mass-produced transport to weave through the ruined streets. Piaggio, a company that made planes, spotted an opportunity. The Vespa was born. Its name means wasp in Italian, so-called because of the scooter's shape, although the sound is rather similar too. Its painted pressed steel body helps shield riders from greasy engine parts, proving a hit with fashion-conscious Italians.
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9: Apple, some big economic dollars riding on the performance of Canada's soccer team in the World Cup. You're likely not surprised to hear that the further Team Canada advances, that'll boost spending at bars, restaurants, and the local economies. Sal Gaultieri is the director, senior economist at BMO Capital Markets.
10: Probably talking somewhere on the order of an additional $70 million of revenue or GDP that could be added for each of those games. Now, that's largely on the back of increased resident spending. Not so much tourism, but more resident spending, just Canadians getting out to restaurants, bars, hotels, using urban transportation. Overall, we do estimate that the tournament itself could bring in somewhere in a fairly wide range, anywhere from $1.5 to $6.5 billion over the 6-week span of the World Cup.
9: Now, the big question for host cities will be, will the revenue from the matches be able to offset the costs?
10: The parliamentary budget officer estimates the overall costs to running the games would amount to just over $1 billion. But overall, again, we think there is a net impact on GDP. It's not large. It's fairly modest, and it is just contained to the 6-week tournament. Overall, there will be a modest boost to Canada's GDP.
9: Sal Gaultieri is the director of senior economist at BMO Capital Markets. And with your weekend business report, I'm Mike Eppel.
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0: Hello, Vancouver and Calgary. Thanks so much for joining us. I'm Anthony Atanasov. Here's what's making news. A man in his 20s in stable condition after being stabbed multiple times this morning near the Granville Strip. A motorcycle rider dead following a crash on Highway 1 west of Chase this morning. At the FIFA World Cup, the round of 32 kicking off tomorrow with Canada firmly in the spotlight.
20: If you go very, very early in the morning or late at night, the airfare is significantly lower.
21: Booking a last-minute flight this summer could come with some serious sticker shock. We have some tips to save you a few bucks.
22: The latest from Day 17 at the FIFA World Cup, the Blue Jays, Mariners, and Vancouver Canadiens all with Saturday losses, and the BC Lions fall to the Calgary Stampeders, Sports at 15.
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23: From the Rogers Xfinity Internet Traffic Center, I'm Leah Holvayev. We have construction in Abbotsford on Highway 1 westbound with intermittent lane closures at McCallum until 5 a.m. And in Clearbrook, there's also lane closures westbound until 4:30 a.m. and eastbound until 5:30 a.m. On Sunday, it is Greek Day on Broadway. West Broadway is closed between McDonald and Blenheim from 6 a.m. till midnight. And for FIFA, we still have the closures of Pacific Boulevard in between the Canby Street Bridge off-ramp to Carroll Street and Granville Street between Davie Street and Georgia, and that's for the Granville Street pedestrian zone until the end of July. Let's check out the weather forecast. We're expecting Sunday to be cloudy with a slight chance of showers for the morning time, but in the afternoon, we're expecting to see a mix of sun and cloud with a high of 20 degrees, a low of 13 overnight with some clouds rolling in. And for Monday, we're expecting a mix of sun and cloud with a high of 20 and a low of 13 overnight, as well as with some clouds rolling in.

0: And police in Vancouver investigating an early morning stabbing. It happened just after 3 a.m. Police called to Seymour and Nelson. Constable Darren Wong says crews found a 20-year-old victim.
1: And they learned that the victim had been stabbed multiple times. Allegedly, this happened somewhere on Granville Street. So he was rushed to the hospital. He's now in stable condition.
0: Police have yet to arrest a suspect and say the investigation's ongoing. Anyone who witnessed the incident or has info is asked to contact the VPD. And police in the BC Interior say a motorcycle rider is dead after a crash on Highway 1 west of Chase this morning. RCMP say the crash this morning involved a sedan and a motorcycle. Police say nobody else was hurt. Mounties say the sedan driver stayed at the scene and cooperated with investigators. Police say they're looking for any dash cam footage from the highway between Kamloops and Chase that may show the motorcycle on the road traveling east before the crash. And David Eby is left on his first trade mission to China as premier. Our Jim Benny reported Eby says this trip is part of his government's efforts to double non-U.S. exports within the next 10 years.
2: Premier says things have been done to ensure there's no undue influence from China in the meetings.
3: In preparation for this trip, I've had briefings from both the RCMP and from CSIS to make sure that our team is fully aware of how to minimize risk and to maximize opportunities while visiting. Making sure that we're fully aware of any potential concerns that may be out there.
2: He admits he's been private about the topic of some of the meetings so competitors don't gain an advantage. But he hopes to advance an LNG deal worth $28 billion with a final investment decision by the fall. The premier says it's not unusual to keep some information private. He'll be cutting the trade mission short and returning on Thursday to meet with Ottawa with the idea of announcing a completed agreement on a memo of understanding on BC projects by the end of July. I'm Jim Benny.
4: City News, developing story.
0: Death toll and number of injured rising after a pair of powerful earthquakes. A 7.2 magnitude one followed just seconds later by a 7.5 striking the coast of Venezuela Wednesday. Buildings tumbled to the ground. People trapped inside. ABC foreign correspondent Marcus Moore reports.
5: In the hard-hit area of La Guaira, north of Caracas, a hailscape with entire buildings collapsed into towering piles of rubble. In Miami, people answering the call for help, donating food and essentials.
6: We live very far, but our heart is with our country, with our people.
0: The U.S. has dispatched search and rescue teams to help. And what began as a business trip has become a relief effort for a Vancouver man helping earthquake survivors in his native Venezuela. After surviving the earthquake in Caracas, Arnaldo Dos Santos decided to stay and assist communities he says were hit hardest.
7: I'm here and I'm alive and I'm grateful, I'm blessed, I'm happy. And, you know, I was here for a completely different purpose. I was here on business, but that's all been put aside. And I said, maybe I'm here for a different purpose. Who knows, right? And I'm just trying to help as much as I can. And the Venezuelan community abroad that know me, they've all been kind enough to reach out to me and be like, I also want to help. What can I do?
0: He says one of the biggest concerns is the number of children left without parents. Based on what he's been told, about 400 children have been orphaned, leaving local orphanages struggling to meet demand. And the one-week-old agreement between the U.S. and Iran is in jeopardy. The U.S. military fired strikes into Iran again today after a drone attack on a cargo ship in the Strait of Hormuz.
8: That memorandum of understanding Trump signed with Iran is already fraying. Bahrain, home to a major U.S. military base, says Iranian drones targeted its territory, accusing Iran of exporting chaos and undermining regional stability. Since the war began, Tehran has repeatedly attacked neighboring Gulf states in retaliation for U.S. and Israeli attacks.
0: It was ABC senior White House correspondent Selena Wang. Tomorrow afternoon in Los Angeles, Canada and South Africa will kick off the knockout stage at the FIFA World Cup.
9: It's the only game on the schedule tomorrow, so there will be a lot of eyeballs on Canada-South Africa in Los Angeles. Both teams in the knockout stage for the first time with a spot in the round of 16 on the line. And head coach Jesse Marsh is facing many questions with how he'll deploy his team. Jordan Wilson of One Soccer would like to see more time on the pitch for Brampton's promise, David.
10: You got to play the 6'5 monster who seems to always find the back of the net. Yes, maybe he doesn't press the way Jesse Marsh would. Yes, I know he's coming back from a hip injury and no one thought he would make this World Cup, but he scored on his first touch. And he just has that knack and presence about him where the ball seems to gravitate towards him. It seems to fall where he's going and falls in his stride. I think that's a weapon in a knockout game that you have to use carefully.
9: And the other big question for Marsh is, of course, Alphonso Davies, and if Canada's best player is finally fit enough to make his 2026 World Cup debut. Tomorrow's game in L.A. kicks at 3 Eastern time. From the Sports Center, I'm Alex Ixero.
0: National PTSD Awareness Day is today. We're speaking to an advocate who's reminding Canadians recovery is possible, even after hitting rock bottom.
11: Chad Kennedy is a former Alberta first responder who responded to the deadly Icefields bus rollover in 2020. He says PTSD isolated him from loved ones and led him down a path of depression and alcohol abuse.
12: I became very toxic, isolated from people. I had a lot of people leaving my life, and relationships with friends and family really deteriorated, and I fell into a really dark place. Alcohol abuse, just to mask the pain.
11: But getting help changed everything.
12: And then once I was able to find help in early 2021, that sort of, you know, shifted everything. I realized that life is very precious, and we can learn through this thing we call post-traumatic growth. Some of the worst things I've seen and been through in my life have really helped turn everything into a positive light.
11: Kendi says the first step is reaching out, because no one has to face PTSD alone. He says today is about making sure people know they're supported. I'm Ariel O'Shea.
0: Summer break is here for Calgary students, but high airfares are forcing some families to rethink their plans. Is flying still worth it?
8: The cost of air travel just keeps climbing, and with fuel surcharges adding to the price of a ticket, a return flight from Calgary to Toronto can now include about $90 in extra fees, and it's even more for international trips. So I asked around, is the higher cost to fly keeping you grounded this summer?
13: Not really. My parents book most of my flights for me, so.
14: Booked it in March, and we're not going for a couple more weeks still, so. And it was still expensive then.
13: I mean, even like I'm flying home from Saskatchewan on Sunday, and that was insane.
8: Both Porter and WestJet are responding to traveler hesitancy and have cut surcharges in half. But even still, travel expert Leslie Keeter says many are opting to skip the flight altogether this year.
15: Do you know some people who've taken the step to say, you know what, I'm not flying to Saskatoon, I'm just going to drive. Suck it up and drive.
8: And some Calgarians I spoke with say it's a staycation kind of summer.
16: Pretty much just keep working when I can, going a few hikes.
8: I'm Shilpa Downton.
0: Coming up next, your sports and traffic and weather.
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19: From the Rogers Xfinity Internet Traffic Center, I'm Leah Holayev. We have construction on Highway 1 in Abbotsford westbound with intermittent lane closures at McCallum until 5 a.m. at Clearbrook. There's also lane closures westbound until 4:30 and eastbound until 5:30 a.m. Pacific Boulevard is closed in between the Cambie Street Bridge off-ramp to Carroll Street, and Granville Street is still closed between Davie and Georgia Street. And that is for the Granville Street pedestrian zone until the end of July for FIFA. And on Sunday, it is Greek Day on Broadway. So that'll have westbound Broadway closed between McDonald and Blenheim. And that is from 6 a.m. until midnight. Let's check out the weather forecast. Sunday, we're expecting it to be cloudy with a chance of showers or drizzle in the morning time. But in the afternoon, hopefully we'll see that mix of sun and cloud with a high of 20 degrees. We'll get down to a low of 13 overnight for Monday, a mix of sun and clouds with a high of 20 degrees, and overnight a low of about 13 degrees.
0: 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Rain this weekend and warmer weather in the months ahead, but are in the forecast. Or as Darren Rathwell explains, it's a situation that could, in part, lead to more heightened issues with drought and fire in Calgary.
20: Calgary is not going to escape the clutches of this system either.
21: Consider it a twofer. In effect, a repeat with rain, 15 to 25 millimeters last weekend in Calgary, and this weekend,
20: 15 to 25 again, maybe up to 30 millimeters.
21: Meteorologist Matt Loney with Environment Canada says there could also be more showers in the early part of next week. Steady precipitation Saturday, showers expected Sunday, but it's west central Alberta, such as Rocky Mountain House. It's going to get drenched the most this weekend.
20: 80 to 90 millimeters, whereas maybe Edmonton might get closer to the 30 to 70 millimeter range.
21: But not just rain for some that's concerning, say experts. Environment Canada forecasting above normal temperatures this summer. A super El Nino that's forming expected to factor in, as told to us by Kent Moore, an atmospheric physics professor at the University of Toronto.
22: The impact is kind of largest in the west, so BC will be a lot warmer. Alberta will be warmer as well. You should have a milder winter for sure, yeah. And a warmer fall,
21: which he says could lead to more drought next year and a worse wildfire season in Alberta this fall. I'm Darren Rathwell.
0: And noise rules have been a huge talking point recently. One festival scheduled for the end of July says it won't be impacting them.
23: Blues Fest has no intentions of canceling.
24: The sound of blues will still fill the air at the Confluence this summer, with Blues Fest saying they're still putting on their show despite Country Thunder pulling out ahead of their festival this weekend.
23: We run rain or shine.
24: Country Thunder blamed the city in their announcement Wednesday, saying noise restrictions, construction, and a last-minute installation of a waterline bypass pipe led to their cancellation. But McLeod says dealing with construction isn't something new, at least for them.
23: Summer is construction season in Calgary. So, I think probably every festival venue is impacted one way or another by some sort of construction. So Calgarians are pretty good around navigating that kind of thing.
24: She adds noise also isn't a concern for their festival. Blues Fest runs from July 30th to August 2nd. Edward Jen, City News, Calgary.
0: Sports is next.
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0: Hello, Vancouver and Calgary. Thanks so much for joining us. I'm Anthony Atanasoff. Here's what's making news. A 20-year-old man recovering after getting stabbed this morning in Vancouver. Cycle rider dead following a crash on Highway 1. Chase this morning. In Calgary, schools officially out for summer, but the cost of flying keeping your family grounded this morning. Tells them those stories at the bottom of the gap. 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
27: Saturday marked match day 17 at the FIFA World Cup with six games on the schedule. Croatia 2-1 winners over Ghana. England takes care of Panama 2-0. Colombia and Portugal draw 0-0. And DR Congo grabs their first ever win at the World Cup 3-1 over Uzbekistan. The day wrapped up with Algeria and Austria playing to a 3-3 draw. And Argentina beats Jordan 3-1. To the diamond, the Blue Jays continue to struggle on their 10-game homestand as they fall 7-4 to the Texas Rangers at Rogers Center. Dylan Cease struggled on the mound for the Jays. He went just 4 1/3, allowing four earned runs while walking five as the Jays Leafs dropped their fifth straight game in the process. They'll try to avoid the sweep on Sunday at 10:37 on Sportsnet. As for the Seattle Mariners, they continued their series with the Guardians in Cleveland. Randy Arozarena's three-run home run in the eighth, the only scoring for the M's as they fall to the Guardians 4-3. They'll go for the series win on Sunday. The Vancouver Canadiens were looking to bounce back from Friday's 7-4 loss to the Hawks in Hillsborough and stave off the series loss on the road, but to no avail as Hillsborough wins at 7-4. On the gridiron, it was Saturday night football in Kelowna as the BC Lions played host to the Calgary Stampeders in a battle of two winless teams, and it's Calgary who grabs their first victory, 41-33 the final. And in hoops, the Vancouver Bandits welcomed the Winnipeg Sea Bears to town as they were trying for a second consecutive win on home court, and Vancouver picks up the win 94-88. Sports at 15 and 45 past every hour or anytime at sportsnet.ca.
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1: You're listening to 1130 News Radio. I'm Anthony Atanasov. Protesters marched across the Canby Bridge today to push back against some proposed AI data centers. A similar rally took place last month after news broke that two were being planned for Vancouver. BC Green leader Emily Lowens advocated against the centers, claiming they would prompt the province to look elsewhere for its energy needs.
2: Because of BC's extreme continuous droughts, we are now a net importer of coal-fired electricity from the United States.
1: The amount of energy and water these facilities consume has been a main concern for demonstrators, protests also taking place in Calgary, Toronto, and Halifax. In a social media trend that involves aggressively kicking the doors of strangers' homes, as police across Canada warning about its potentially dangerous consequences.
3: Mounties in Nanaimo, BC, are the latest to warn about the door kick challenge, in which people film themselves kicking people's doors before running away. RCMP say the suspects are believed to be teens from a nearby high school who have caused thousands of dollars in damage and terrified residents in the process by pounding on their doors late at night, all for social media glory. Doorbell pranks have turned violent in the past, including an 11-year-old boy being fatally shot in the U.S. and a Quebec woman being sentenced to prison for throwing scalding water on a boy at her front door. Lisa Laporte, The Canadian Press.
1: In Alberta, Premier Danielle Smith and Calgary's mayor say a disagreement over noise levels during the Calgary Stampede has been squashed.
4: Smith and Calgary Mayor Jeremy Farkas say the city and Stampede event operators have agreed to keep reduced concert hours and lower decibel limits for outdoor events during this year's festival. The move is meant to respect nearby residents after last year's Stampede drew hundreds of complaints about loud noise, vibrating windows, and disorder spilling into residential streets. Smith says the Alberta sheriffs have also signed an agreement with Calgary Police to help the province better track complaints about noise, public urination, and fights. Now, their agreement comes just before Smith's June 30th deadline for Calgary to change its noise rules or potentially face provincial intervention. David Augustine, The Canadian Press.
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8: From the Rogers Xfinity Internet Traffic Center, I'm Leah Holvayev. We have construction in Abbotsford on Highway 1 westbound with intermittent lane closures at McCallum until 5 a.m. And a clear book, there's also lane closures westbound until 4:30 a.m. and eastbound until 5:30 a.m. On Sunday, it is Greek Day on Broadway. West Broadway is closed between McDonald and Blenheim from 6 a.m. till midnight. And for FIFA, we still have the closures of Pacific Boulevard in between the Canby Street Bridge off-ramp to Carroll Street and Granville Street between Davie Street and Georgia, and that's for the Granville Street pedestrian zone until the end of July. Let's check out the weather forecast. We're expecting a Sunday to be cloudy with a slight chance of showers for the morning time, but in the afternoon, we're expecting to see a mix of sun and cloud with a high of 20 degrees, a low of 13 overnight with some clouds rolling in. And for Monday, we're expecting a mix of sun and cloud with a high of 20 and a low of 13 overnight, as well as with some clouds rolling in.
1: This is 1130 News Radio. I'm Anthony Atanasov. For 9 years, Not In My City has been educating and recruiting Canadians to recognize human trafficking, one of the fastest growing crimes in Canada. And while they continue to do that important work, they're also offering a free e-learning opportunity for people to know more about the issue. We spoke to Alberta-born country music artist Paul Brandt, who founded Not In My City nearly a decade ago.
9: Talk about over the 9 years, I'm sure you started with just a devastation and a helplessness. Where have you feel you've gotten over all these years so far as spreading awareness about what this is and how people can recognize it and potentially intervene?
10: Awareness plus action ends exploitation. And this issue is an issue many Canadians didn't even know about 9 years ago. And we still have a ways to go. 9 years ago, we started Not In My City here in Calgary, and it's grown from a very basic grassroots awareness campaign to now being in 53 airports across the entire country with our awareness and training, having a frontline human trafficking investigator summit with investigators from across Canada, and working with the public on helping them to understand the issue more clearly. Also working with governments. It's grown into a real community movement, and it's become national and really even expanded into international. So we just want to continue leaning into that. People, once they know about trafficking, they want to know what they can do about it. And we want them to know that there is hope, that there is something that they can do. But it requires it taking it from the statistics of the truth of this issue and letting it go from your head into your heart and figuring out where you fit. And everybody has a part to play in fighting human trafficking. And that's what Not In My City exists to do, is to empower people to be able to do that.
1: To learn more about human trafficking and sexual exploitation and take the e-learning on the issue, visit notinmycity.com. Stateside, two aircrafts nearly collided on a busy Miami runway. ABC's Morgan Norwood tells us an American Airlines flight noticed the approaching jet.
11: The pilots had just been cleared for takeoff. Flight radar 24 data shows American Airlines flight 308 already barreling down the runway at about 60 miles an hour for Bermuda with 112 passengers and five crew members on board. The business jet crossing the same runway as the American Airlines plane. The two planes on a collision course, coming within about a third of a mile of each other. American Airlines telling ABC News its crew discontinued takeoff after seeing another aircraft on the runway. NetJets, the operator of the business jet, declining to comment.
1: The FAA is investigating. And at least three deaths have been confirmed in those Kentucky floods.
12: Kentucky now under a state of emergency after dangerous flash flooding unfolding in several parts of the state. After all this torrential rain that's sending creeks and rivers surging over their banks, floodwaters swallowing roads, trapping drivers, and forcing the closure of several major highways. Officials also ordering immediate evacuations in Bullitt County after what they called a moderate dam failure near Lebanon Junction. Authorities warning residents downstream from that dam to get to higher ground without delay.
1: That was ABC's Andrew Dimbert. And the flamingo revolution continues in Albania. Protesters holding up plastic flamingos once again flooding the streets of the capital, Tirana. They've called for the resignation of Prime Minister Edi Rama over a proposed coastal resort along the southern Adriatic Sea connected to Jared Kushner, President Trump's son-in-law. 35-year-old Arnin Sula, one of the protesters, tells us the movement's growing fast and he feels encouraged.
13: People now started to learn how to protest because we never had the culture of protesting that maybe comes also from the regime that we had before, from a dictatorship that we had.
1: Protesters fear the development would not make the country more appealing for EU acceptance, something the former communist nation's been seeking, and would do irreparable environmental damage. Your business news is next.
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23: Apple, some big economic dollars riding on the performance of Canada's soccer team in the World Cup. You're likely not surprised to hear that the further Team Canada advances, that'll boost spending at bars, restaurants, and the local economies. Sal Gaultieri is the director, senior economist at BMO Capital Markets.
2: probably talking somewhere on the order of an additional $70 million of revenue or GDP that could be added for each of those games. Now, that's largely on the back of increased resident spending. Not so much tourism, but more resident spending, just Canadians getting out to restaurants, bars, hotels, using urban transportation. Overall, we do estimate that the tournament itself could bring in somewhere in a fairly wide range, anywhere from $1.5 to $6.5 billion over the 6 week span of the World Cup.
15: Now, the big question for host cities will be, will the revenue from the matches be able to offset the costs?
2: The parliamentary budget officer estimates the overall costs to running the games would amount to just over $1 billion. But overall, again, we think there is a net impact on GDP. It's not large. It's fairly modest, and it is just contained to the six-week tournament. Overall, there will be a modest boost to Canada's GDP.
15: Sal Gualtieri is the director of senior economist at BMO Capital Markets. And with your weekend business report, I'm Mike Eppel.
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12: Hello, Vancouver and Calgary. Thanks so much for joining us. I'm Anthony Atanasov. Here's what's making news. Man stabbed near Seymour and Nelson this morning. In stable condition, though police haven't found who's responsible. Motorcycle rider is dead after colliding with a sedan in the interior this morning. This weekend, in the wake of the devastating earthquakes in Venezuela, community in Calgary gathering together.
29: No, I'm not flying anywhere this summer. It is really expensive.
30: Summer break is finally here for Calgary students, but the high airfares are forcing some families to rethink their summer plans.
12: A full recap of Day 17 at the FIFA World Cup. The Blue Jays, Mariners, and Vancouver Canadians all had tough Saturdays, and the BC Lions remain winless as they fall to Calgary's Sports at 45. All those stories and more coming up in a minute, but first your traffic and weather.
8: From the Rogers Xfinity Internet Traffic Center, I'm Leah Holayev. We have construction on Highway 1 in Abbotsford westbound with intermittent lane closures at McCallum until 5 a.m. at Clearbrook. There's also lane closures westbound until 4:30 and eastbound until 5:30 a.m. Pacific Boulevard is closed in between the Cambie Street Bridge off-ramp to Carroll Street, and Granville Street is still closed between Davie and Georgia Street. And that is for the Granville Street pedestrian zone until the end of July for FIFA. And on Sunday, it is Greek Day on Broadway. So that'll have westbound Broadway closed between McDonald and Blenheim. And that is from 6 a.m. until midnight. Let's check out the weather forecast. Sunday, we're expecting it to be cloudy with a chance of showers or drizzle in the morning time. But in the afternoon, hopefully we'll see that mix of sun and cloud with a high of 20 degrees. We'll get down to a low of 13 overnight for Monday. A mix of sun and clouds with a high of 20 degrees and overnight a low of about 13 degrees.
12: A 20-year-old man recovering after a stabbing this morning in Vancouver. Police say they were called out to Seymour and Nelson just after 3 a.m. Constable Darren Wong says the man was rushed to the hospital with multiple injuries.
31: Suspects are still outstanding, and this is still under police investigation.
12: Wong says the man's in stable condition. If you saw what happened or have any information, you're urged to contact the VPD. And a motorcycle rider is dead following a crash on Highway 1 west of Chase this morning. Chase RCMP say it happened just after 11 a.m., they came in for reports of a collision between a sedan and a motorcycle. Nobody else was seriously hurt.
0: The motorcycle rider was in his early 60s. The driver in the sedan remained on scene and is cooperating with investigators. Investigators asking anyone with dash cam video taken between Kamloops and Chase to contact them. Premier David Eby has kicked off his trade mission to China. Our Jim Benny reports Eby plans to meet with the government leaders to strengthen partnerships between Chinese and BC businesses.
1: The premier says there's one investment announcement he hopes to have.
3: The really big fish that we're seeking to land is something we've been working on for a few years, which is the LNG Canada Phase 2 project. And so that project in particular is worth $28 billion to public services in British Columbia while maintaining very high environmental standards. And so it's my hope to be able to advance those conversations as they reach final investment decision, hopefully by the fall of this year.
1: He's keeping discussions under wraps, something he says is standard procedure. EB says encouraging tourism while selling more BC wood, agriculture products, and energy will mean more money for British Columbia families. The trip is shorter than EB wanted. He's back on Thursday, when he'll work on a memo of understanding with Ottawa and a number of BC projects. He hopes to have that worked out by the fall. I'm Jim Benny.
28: City News. Developing story.
0: Search and rescue teams continue to work around the clock in Venezuela after back-to-back quakes took the lives of over 1,400 people, thousands and thousands unaccounted for still. The U.S. has dispatched search and rescue teams to help.
4: U.S. search and rescue teams are on the ground in Venezuela, arriving with special equipment as the urgent race to find survivors in the midst of a catastrophe approaches its fourth day. The U.S. sending a combat ship, CH-47 Chinook helicopters, MV-22 Ospreys, and a C-17 Globemaster, along with satellite equipment to assess the need on the ground. U.S. rescue teams also bringing search dogs to look for survivors.
0: That was ABC foreign correspondent Marcus Moore. Meantime, in Calgary, the Venezuelan community coming together.
5: I'm at Taste of Venezuela at Eau Claire Plaza in Calgary. The event was supposed to be a celebration of the country's food and culture, but it has also become a gathering point for the Venezuelan community to come together for solace and support. Hundreds are confirmed dead after the back-to-back powerful earthquakes on Wednesday. Thousands of others are injured, and many are still believed to be trapped or missing. The community here says it's important for this event to continue this weekend for support and fundraising through the charity Canadian Global Response for those affected in Venezuela. Amir Shaw, City News, Calgary.
0: And it was just over a week ago a deal had been reached between the U.S. and Iran to reopen the Strait of Hormuz. But tonight, the U.S. military confirming multiple targets have been struck in Iran following a second day of attacks.
6: The U.S. military announcing new strikes on Iran in direct response to continued Iranian aggression against commercial shipping. At President Trump's direction, the U.S. striking military surveillance infrastructure, communication systems, air defense sites, drone storage facilities, and mine lair capabilities. It was in response to an Iranian drone striking a tanker this morning, the second attack on a ship crossing the strait in just days.
0: That was ABC senior White House correspondent Selena Wang. And today's National PTSD Awareness Day, a chance to encourage open conversations about post-traumatic stress disorder and reduce the stigma around surrounding mental health.
7: For Chad Kennedy, a former first responder in the Crow's Nest Pass living with PTSD, says today is about making sure people know they're supported.
9: To have one day where we can all come together and speak freely and openly about PTSD, and to me that's huge. We've come a long way.
7: Kennedy says while one day shines a spotlight on PTSD, the conversation needs to happen all year long. His PTSD left him having addiction issues and being extremely depressed and suicidal until he was able to get help. He says the first step is reaching out because no one has to face PTSD alone.
9: Oh, there's so many resources. And I for one, can understand that when we're in a mental health crisis, things are really hard to find. Contact C2C for PTSD or CIPSRT or the Canadian Mental Health Association and we'll help you find resources along the way.
7: Kennedy now walks around the country raising awareness for PTSD with a stop in Calgary in August. I'm Ariel O'Shea.
0: Calgary schools officially out for summer, but now what? Is the cost of flying keeping your family grounded this summer?
10: This is the final warning call for flight 1734.
11: Booking a last-minute flight this summer could come with some serious sticker shock. Even as fuel prices level off, many airlines are still passing that cost on to travelers. Experts say a round trip from Calgary to Toronto can include about $90 in surcharges. And overseas, it can be hundreds more.
13: I was actually trying to go to Arizona with my family, but
2: it wasn't worth it, spend as much as it was, so I didn't go.
30: Travel lady Leslie Keeter says airlines are aware of that hesitancy and some are starting to respond.
13: The pushback from the public there is why Porter and WestJet have said, okay, that fuel surcharge that you see on your ticket, we're cutting it in half. So they are responding.
30: Even still, Keeter warns there's still a high demand for summer travel and not to expect big savings just yet.
29: I mean, it is really expensive.
30: I'm Shilpa Downton.
0: And keep your umbrella handy as another rain event is on the way. As our Darren Rathbel explains, more rain may be what we'll be wishing for soon.
14: Moisture is going to wrap in and cause quite a bit of precipitation.
15: Another moist weekend coming for Calgary. Matt Loney with Environment Canada says about incoming rain.
14: Basically beginning Saturday morning and continuing, organized rain into Sunday, but then there'll certainly be a chance of showers into the early portions of the week.
15: We could see as much as 30 millimeters this weekend, Loney says. West Central Alberta could get as much as 80 to 90 millimeters this weekend. Edmonton, anywhere from 30 to 70. And more overland flooding in the capital region is possible after last weekend's rain dump. However, in the long term, it's warmth that's of note. Experts saying a super El Nino event is forming, and therefore the weather agency predicting above normal temperatures for southern Alberta this summer. But atmospheric physics professor Kent Moore at the University of Toronto says higher temps will likely last past summer.
16: The El Nino event will peak in November. The last El Nino event we had was in 2024, and that was the warmest year on record. And so I expect this year and next year will be also the warmest years on record.
15: And Moore says Alberta will likely see a milder winter, and we could be in for more forest fires as early as this fall and more drought next year. I'm Darren Rathbel.
0: Coming up next, a look at your traffic and weather. It's 940, 1040 Mountain.
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30: From the Rogers Xfinity Internet Traffic Center, I'm Leah Holayev. We have construction in Abbotsford on Highway 1 westbound with intermittent lane closures at McCallum until 5 a.m. And in Clearbrook, there's also lane closures westbound until 4:30 a.m. and eastbound until 5:30 a.m. On Sunday, it is Greek Day on Broadway. West Broadway is closed between McDonald and Blenheim from 6 a.m. till midnight. And for FIFA, we still have the closures of Pacific Boulevard in between the Cambie Street Bridge off-ramp to Carroll Street and Granville Street between Davie Street and Georgia, and that's for the Granville Street pedestrian zone until the end of July. Let's check out the weather forecast. We're expecting Sunday to be cloudy with a slight chance of showers for the morning time, but in the afternoon, we're expecting to see a mix of sun and cloud with a high of 20 degrees, a low of 13 overnight with some clouds rolling in. And for Monday, we're expecting a mix of sun and cloud with a high of 20 and a low of 13 overnight, as well as with some clouds rolling in.
0: You're listening to News Radio. While one music festival in Calgary says nearby construction was part of the reason they're canceling their event at the Confluence, another says the show will go on.
33: The Sound of Blues will still fill the air at the Confluence this summer, with Bluesfest saying they're still putting on their show despite Country Thunder pulling out ahead of their festival this weekend.
34: Bluesfest has no intentions of canceling. We run rain or shine.
33: Country Thunder blamed the city in their announcement Wednesday, saying noise restrictions, construction, and a last-minute installation of a waterline bypass pipe led to their cancellation. But McLeod says dealing with construction isn't something new, at least for them.
34: Summer is construction season in Calgary, so I think probably every festival venue is impacted one way or another by some sort of construction. So Calgarians are pretty good around navigating that kind of thing.
33: She adds noise also isn't a concern for their festival. Blues Fest runs from July 30th to August 2nd. Edward Jen, City News, Calgary.
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0: Hello, Vancouver and Calgary. Thanks so much for joining us. I'm Anthony Atanasov. Here's what's making news. 20-year-old man recovering after a stabbing this morning in Vancouver. Motorcycle rider dead following a crash on Highway 1 west of Chase this morning. And in Calgary, the Venezuelan community coming together. Back-to-back quakes rocked the nation in South America. Over 1,400 people confirmed dead. Still thousands unaccounted for. 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
20: It was a jam-packed Saturday of action at the FIFA World Cup with six matches on the schedule. England blanks Panama 2-0, Croatia 2-1 winners over Ghana, Colombia and Portugal play to a scoreless draw, DR Congo beats Uzbekistan 3-1, Algeria and Austria draw 3-3, and Argentina with a 3-1 win over Jordan. Canada is back in action on Sunday as they kick off the round of 32 against South Africa. To the Diamond, the Blue Jays' losing skid reaches five games as they lose the game and the series to the Texas Rangers. Vladimir Guerrero Jr. continues to struggle at the plate. He went 0-for-5 on the day, and it was Hendrick Pinyango, Alejandro Kirk, and Andres Jimenez who drove in the runs for the Jays, but it wasn't enough as they fall 7-4. They hand the ball to Shane Bieber as they try to avoid the sweep on Sunday. Elsewhere on the diamond, the Seattle Mariners did the middle game of their three-game set with the Guardians in Cleveland. Randy Arozarena's three-run shot got the M's back in the game, but that was all for their scoring as they fall 4-3. The rubber match goes on Sunday. And the Vancouver Canadiens' struggles continue as they fall 7-4 to the Hawks in Hillsborough. The Seas lose the series with Saturday's loss and will put a bow on the six-game set on Sunday afternoon. On the gridiron, the BC Lions remain winless on the season while the Calgary Stampeders grab their first victory as they beat the Lions 41-33 in Kelowna. And on the hardwood of the CEBL, the Vancouver Bandits make it back-to-back wins with a 94-88 victory over the Winnipeg Sea Bears at the Langley Event Center. Sports at 15 and 45, past every hour or anytime at sportsnet.ca.
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0: You're listening to 1130 News Radio. I'm Anthony Atanasov. Protesters took to Vancouver streets to protest AI data centers in the city. Last month, hundreds marched through the downtown core after TELUS announced plans for three BC facilities. Attendees shared their concerns over energy use and the future impact of artificial intelligence.
25: I don't believe that we have taken into account what the repercussions might be. It's happened at such a fast pace.
26: Mainly the effect it has on the environment, and I think also just the fact that, it's making people dumber.
0: Two centers are proposed for Vancouver in the Mount Pleasant neighborhood and downtown. Demonstrators rallied outside the Vancouver Art Gallery before marching towards City Hall. To Alberta, where its beef with Calgary over Stampede noise levels appears to be over. Both Premier Danielle Smith and Calgary's mayor say the heated disagreement over noise levels during the Stampede has been squashed. Smith and Jeremy Farkas say in separate social media posts, City and Stampede event operators recently agreed to keep reduced concert hours and decibel levels for outdoor events during this year's festival out of respect for residents who live within earshot. Smith on province-wide radio today says an MOU now signed between AB Sheriffs and Calgary Police allows our government to get accurate details of complaints residents have about noise, public urination, and fights during the 10-day stampede. The agreement comes days prior to a June 30th deadline Smith gave to Calgary to change its noise rules or face possible provincial intervention. Your traffic and weather's next.
24: This pothole wasn't born overnight. It began as a small crack, ignored through two winters, fed by rainwater and poor drainage.
2: Are you talking to a pothole?
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0: intermittent lane closures at McCallum until 5 a.m. at Clearbrook. There's also lane closures westbound until 4:30 and eastbound until 5:30 a.m. Pacific Boulevard is closed in between the Cambie Street Bridge off-ramp to Carroll Street, and Granville Street is still closed between Davie and Georgia Street. And that is for the Granville Street pedestrian zone until the end of July for FIFA. And on Sunday, it is Greek Day on Broadway. So that'll have westbound Broadway closed between McDonald and Blenheim. And that is from 6 a.m. until midnight. Let's check out the weather forecast. Sunday, we're expecting it to be cloudy with a chance of showers or drizzle in the morning time. But in the afternoon, hopefully we'll see that mix of sun and cloud with a high of 20 degrees. We'll get down to a low of 13 overnight for Monday, a mix of sun and clouds with a high of 20 degrees, and overnight a low of about 13 degrees.
1: This is 1130 News Radio. I'm Anthony Atanasoff. For 9 years, Not In My City has been educating Canadians to recognize human trafficking and to potentially do something about it. We recently spoke to its founder, Alberta-born country music star Paul Brandt.
2: Where in the everyday life of a Calgarian, an Albertan, a Canadian, would you possibly intersect with someone who is being trafficked? I mean, it's happening right under our nose sometimes. So, I mean, where might you come across this?
3: One of the things people say about trafficking is that it's hidden in plain sight, and that's true. We've heard instances of kids that are being trafficked over the weekend, but they're in school on Monday. We've heard about kids being exploited online or groomed online to the point where they believe that they trust the person that they're speaking with, only to have force, fraud, and coercion brought into their lives to be forced to do things that they wouldn't normally do. And this can happen in any walk of life. It doesn't discriminate. It can impact anybody. In Canada, 93% of victims are girls and women. The average age of being trafficked is 12 years old, and traffickers are making over $280,000 per year per victim. And this is hidden in plain sight. The thing that we can do to push back against this is empower ourselves, empower our kids. Survivors tell us that it's virtually impossible to traffic an empowered child, and I would say that that extends to families as well. So when you take our e-learning program, you'll know exactly where to see the signs, and you'll start to see things you might not have seen before. And there's a lot of hope in that, being able to disrupt this.
1: 93% of trafficking victims are girls or women. Traffickers making about $280,000 a year per victim. Stateside, the state of Texas has made changes to the school curriculum, adding the Bible to what kids will be told to read.
4: But the Texas Republican-controlled Board of Education approved a mandated reading list for its more than 5 million public school students that includes passages from the Bible. In elementary school, students will begin with a picture book series. In middle school, they will learn about the Sermon on the Mount and teachings about the Kingdom of Heaven. And in high school, students will read Bible passages alongside classical authors like Charles Dickens and Jane Austen. Now, while this is likely to face challenges, those changes would go into effect in 2030.
1: That was ABC's Alex Preche. And at least 3 deaths have been confirmed in those Kentucky floods.
5: Across central and eastern Kentucky, roads remain washed out, trees are down. Governor Andy Beshear is urging people to stay off the roads, off these flooded roads, reminding Kentuckians that driving in these conditions could be life-threatening.
1: That was ABC's Andrew Dimbert. Meantime, warnings out west as the largest wildfire in the country grows. ABC's Melissa Adden is in Utah with the latest.
6: A state of emergency in Utah. Dangerous, fast-moving wildfires exploding across the state, forcing evacuations and destroying homes. The Cottonwood Fire, the largest fire burning in the country, exploding to more than 92,000 acres.
1: We've now learned the Maple Peak and Cherry Fire southwest of Salt Lake City have merged into one, and the Iron Fire now running parallel to the Cherry Fire. Into Italy for a two-wheeled celebration.
7: Well, one of the country's best-known exports, the Vespa, is celebrating 80 years. Thousands of scooter owners from around the world are parading through Rome. Rory Gallimore reports.
8: In 1946, the Second World War had left Italy's roads in a disastrous state. There was demand for cheap, mass-produced transport to weave through the ruined streets. Piaggio, a company that made planes, spotted an opportunity. The Vespa was born. Its name means wasp in Italian, so-called because of the scooter's shape, although the sound is rather similar too. Its painted pressed steel body helps shield riders from greasy engine parts, proving a hit with fashion-conscious Italians.
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0: the performance of Canada's soccer team in the World Cup. You're likely not surprised to hear that the further Team Canada advances, that'll boost spending at bars, restaurants, and the local economies. Sal Gaultieri is the director, senior economist at BMO Capital Markets.
1: Probably talking somewhere on the order of an additional $70 million of revenue or GDP that could be added for each of those games. Now, that's largely on the back of increased resident spending. Not so much tourism, but more resident spending, just Canadians getting out to restaurants, bars, hotels, using urban transportation. Overall, we do estimate that the tournament itself could bring in somewhere in a fairly wide range, anywhere from $1.5 to $6.5 billion over the 6 week span of the World Cup.
0: Now, the big question for host cities will be, will the revenue from the matches be able to offset the costs?
1: The Parliamentary Budget Officer estimates the overall costs to running the games would amount to just over $1 billion. But overall, again, we think there is a net impact on GDP. It's not large, it's fairly modest, and it is just contained to the six-week tournament. Overall, there will be a modest boost to Canada's GDP.
0: Sal Gaultieri is the director of senior economist at BMO Capital Markets. And with your weekend business report, I'm Mike Eppel.
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8: It's a 9:58. It's an update on those wildfires burning in Utah. Officials believe they're making enough progress on one of the four major fires, allowing them to move resources to a growing wildfire. Brad Mihelic and Operations Section Chief for Great Britain Complex Incident Management Team 3 gave an update this evening.
9: So overall, the Iron Fire looks really good. We will still have crews on it, monitoring it over the next couple of days. We're not just walking away from it. But overall, with the wind tests that we've had, we're feeling really, really comfortable with the Iron Fire.
8: Increased resources will now be directed to the Cherry Fire, which merged with the Maple Peak Fire southwest of Salt Lake City. Tens of thousands of acres have already burned. The worst wildfire burning in Utah right now is the Cottonwood Fire, just consumed over 90,000 acres as a result of the dry, hot western weather. And two boats collided on Lake Michigan late Thursday evening, one person dead, four others seriously injured. Reporter Evelyn Holmes from WLS ABC affiliate is in Chicago.
10: It happened about a mile and a half east of Monroe Harbor. That's when the Coast Guard began getting calls for help.
11: One vessel overtook another one, and there was a collision that happened.
10: It's unclear what caused the boats to collide or how many people were aboard each vessel. The people on the boats ranged in age from 18 to 26. There are no cameras out that far. Rescuers arrived to find multiple people on the smaller boat in distress. They were rushed to area hospitals in serious to critical condition, including the woman who died. That's according to the Chicago Fire Department.
8: The Cook County Medical Examiner's Office identified the deceased person as 26-year-old Johanna Gregory.
6: Number one for breaking news. 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
8: Hello, Vancouver and Calgary. Thanks so much for joining us. I'm Anthony Atanasov. Here's what's making news. Stabbing near Nelson and Seymour early this morning. 20-year-old man's in stable condition. Police in the BC interior say a motorcycle rider is dead after a crash on Highway 1 west of Chase this morning. Tomorrow afternoon in L.A., Canada and South Africa will kick off the knockout stage at the FIFA World Cup.
7: So I got a pretty good deal.
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13: The group stage officially in the books after six games on match day 17 at the FIFA World Cup. Lots of Saturday baseball action, and the BC Lions dropped to 0-3 with a loss to the Stampeders. Sports at 15.
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12: From the Rogers Xfinity Internet Traffic Center, I'm Leah Holvayev. We have construction in Abbotsford on Highway 1 westbound with intermittent lane closures at McCallum until 5 a.m. And in Clearbrook, there's also lane closures westbound until 4:30 a.m. and eastbound until 5:30 a.m. On Sunday, it is Greek Day on Broadway. West Broadway is closed between McDonald and Blenheim from 6 a.m. till midnight. And for FIFA, we still have the closures of Pacific Boulevard in between the Canby Street Bridge off-ramp to Carroll Street and Granville Street between Davie Street and Georgia, and that's for the Granville Street pedestrian zone until the end of July. Let's check out the weather forecast. We're expecting Sunday to be cloudy with a slight chance of showers for the morning time, but in the afternoon, we're expecting to see a mix of sun and cloud with a high of 20 degrees, a low of 13 overnight with some clouds rolling in. And for Monday, we're expecting a mix of sun and cloud with a high of 20 and a low of 13 overnight, as well as with some clouds rolling in.
8: Violence broke out in downtown Vancouver early this morning. Police were called out to a stabbing at Seymour and Nelson just after 3 a.m. Constable Darren Wong says a 20-year-old man was injured.
14: It looked serious. It was multiple stab wounds, so he was rushed to the hospital, and he's now in stable condition.
8: There's no word on any suspects or arrests, but as always, if you have any info, you're asked to call police. And a motorcycle rider is dead after colliding with a sedan today. It happened on Highway 1 west of Chase just after 11 a.m., RCMP in Chase say nobody else was hurt. The sedan driver stayed at the scene and is cooperating with police. The motorcycle rider was in his early 60s. Premier David Eby has left on his trade mission to China. Our Jim Benny reports it's part of BC's push to diversify trade away from the U.S.
15: The premier hasn't released a lot of specifics about some of his meetings because that could give competitors an unfair advantage.
16: Some of them are very public. I'll be meeting with, for example, PetroChina to talk about the LNG Canada Phase 2 project. Some of them are a little bit more sensitive, and it's that way on every trade mission. It was the same way in Korea, Singapore, Malaysia. The goal is to release as much information as possible without compromising economic relationships for either companies there or companies here.
15: He'll be cutting his trip short by one day. He'll be returning on Thursday for a meeting with the feds.
16: Given the amount of money sent to Ottawa by British Columbians, it's crucial for us to be treated in a fair way by Ottawa, and a formal written agreement is going to get us there.
15: He hopes to have that completed by the beginning of July. I'm Jim Benny.
6: City News. Developing story.
8: The U.S. has dispatched search and rescue teams to help in Venezuela after a pair of powerful earthquakes just seconds apart tumbled buildings to the ground, trapping people inside. Over 1,400 people reported dead, still thousands unaccounted for.
17: People banding together to help survivors and their families there in Venezuela. And this rescue effort is facing an ongoing threat. There have been more than 400 aftershocks recorded since Wednesday's earthquake. Simone Medina saying he brought gloves and a shovel to search for his very own mother and brother, adding that they go forward with faith. More than 1,400 people have been killed and more than double that injured. And according to a UN official, some 55,000 people are said to be unaccounted for.
8: That was ABC foreign correspondent Marcus Moore. And a Vancouver man says he feared for his life while he was staying in Caracas. Originally from Venezuela, Arnaldo Dos Santos says he returned to the country of Venezuela for the first time in more than a decade on a business trip when his phone sounded an emergency earthquake alert.
18: Within 5 seconds, just the whole place started shaking massively. And then I stood up and I fell to the ground because of how massive the shakings were. And I dropped down, I held on to my kitchen counter, and I covered my head, closed my eyes. I mean, 14th floor, you can imagine.
8: After the initial shaking eased, he says a second, even stronger round of shaking followed. When it was over, he ran down the stairs into streets filled with frightened residents, damaged buildings, falling debris. And just over a week ago, a deal had been reached between the U.S. and Iran to reopen the Strait of Hormuz. But tonight, the U.S. military confirming multiple targets have been struck in Iran in retaliation for what the U.S. says was a violation of the MOU.
19: After the first attack, the U.S. struck Iranian missile and drone storage sites, retaliation for what President Trump called a foolish violation of our ceasefire agreement. But Iran's foreign ministry accusing the U.S. of violating the ceasefire, vowing to defend its sovereignty, security, and national interests with all its might.
8: That's ABC Senior White House Correspondent Selena Wang. News Radio Times 10:06, 11:06 Mountain Time. At the FIFA World Cup, the round of 32 kicks off tomorrow with Canada firmly in the spotlight.
20: The disappointment of not drawing Switzerland still lingers as Canada would have stayed in Vancouver for the round of 32. But still, they did qualify for the knockout stage for the first time and will surprisingly play South Africa tomorrow in Los Angeles. Jordan Wilson of One Soccer telling the Fan Morning Show this week, it's a moment Canada must make the most of.
21: A team that is very beatable in the round of 32 and Canada could be in the round of 16. Like, this is a dream come true. So they have to seize this opportunity. The lessons that you've learned from Switzerland, one being more compact defensively, two probably being making better subs or feeling out the game a bit better from Jesse Marsh. If Canada can do that, then I think they'll be victorious.
20: South Africa will also make their first appearance at a World Cup knockout stage after beating South Korea back on Wednesday. Now, Canada head coach Jesse Marsh is facing some big lineup questions. Does Moise Bombido finally start? Will promise David Seymour playing time? And will Alphonso Davies make his debut at the 2026 World Cup? Kickoff tomorrow, 3 Eastern time. From the Sports Center, I'm Alex Ixero.
8: And today marks National PTSD Awareness Day, and one Canadian is using his own story to remind others they're not alone.
22: For Chad Kennedy, a former first responder in the Crow's Nest Pass, the day is about making sure people know they're supported. Here's his story with PTSD.
23: I was one of the first responders at the Icefields bus rollover. Shortly after that, I had planned my suicide, and thankfully I decided to walk the country to raise awareness of PTSD amongst our first responders and our veterans.
22: Kennedy has since completed thousands of kilometers on foot and is now crossing the country for a second time, stopping in Calgary this August.
23: It's really about starting critical conversations and just sort of crushing the stigma associated to mental health and PTSD and just letting people know that they're not alone.
22: Kennedy says getting help changed everything for him, and his walk is to show others living with PTSD that they are supported. I'm Arielle O'Shea.
8: And schools are officially out across Calgary. For many families, that means summer travel. But if you haven't booked yet, it could cost you big bucks.
24: Last-minute flights this summer aren't coming cheap. Surcharges continue to drive up prices, with some routes seeing about $90 in extra fees round trip and hundreds for international travel. So, is it worth it?
25: Basically, went for the best option that I could at the time, and it's roughly around $2,000. But compared to charter flight times, I'm just taking the best that I'm willing to pay for.
26: As of right now, I think it hasn't affected me too harshly. I know for those longer flights, it's definitely impacted those people. And hopefully, in the near future, it kind of cuts down and prices go back to normal.
24: Travel expert Leslie Keeter says some airlines are responding to the call from travelers, and both Porter and WestJet are cutting fuel surcharges in half. But even still, she warns that deals aren't easy to find.
27: You certainly would have to go in and really do your work and compare the different airlines and maybe look at incorporating a little inconvenience. If you go very, very early in the morning or late at night, the airfare is significantly lower than the more convenient times.
24: I'm Shilpa Downton.
8: Up next, a look at your traffic and weather. It's 10:09, 11:09 Mountain.
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12: From the Rogers Xfinity Internet Traffic Center, I'm Leah Holayev. We have construction on Highway 1 in Abbotsford westbound with intermittent lane closures at McCallum until 5 a.m. at Clearbrook. There's also lane closures westbound until 4:30 and eastbound until 5:30 a.m. Pacific Boulevard is closed in between the Cambie Street Bridge off-ramp to Carroll Street, and Granville Street is still closed between Davie and Georgia Street. And that is for the Granville Street pedestrian zone until the end of July for FIFA. And on Sunday, it is Greek Day on Broadway. So that'll have westbound Broadway closed between McDonald and Blenheim. And that is from 6 a.m. until midnight. Let's check out the weather forecast. Sunday, we're expecting it to be cloudy with a chance of showers or drizzle in the morning time. But in the afternoon, hopefully we'll see that mix of sun and cloud with a high of 20 degrees. We'll get down to a low of 13 overnight for Monday. A mix of sun and clouds with a high of 20 degrees and overnight a low of about 13 degrees.
8: This is News Radio. Lots to talk about concerning the weather and more this weekend in Calgary. We're hearing of a toastier than usual summer on the way too, a trend that could last even longer with potentially serious results.
0: It'll be wet, says Environment Canada. This weekend, more rainfall, the number of millimeters?
1: 15 to 25 again, maybe up to 30 millimeters in the Calgary region for Saturday through to Sunday.
0: Showers possibly starting off next week, says meteorologist Matt Loney. Steady precipitation Saturday, showers Sunday, the brunt of the system, and more at West Central Alberta, though. 80 to 90 millimeters possible this weekend. Edmonton anywhere from 30 to 70, with more overland flooding also possible there. However, it's not the moisture, but warmer weather to address over the course of this summer.
1: Certainly, southern Alberta, the modeling calls for above normal temperatures overall.
0: And some say the warmer weather doesn't end there.
2: Yeah, you should have a milder winter for sure. Yeah, and a warmer fall.
0: Atmospheric physics professor Kent Moore at the University of Toronto notes change brought on by a forming Super El Nino, which should peak in November.
2: So you have warmer temperatures because the jet stream is pushed northwards.
0: Moore says this year and next likely to be the warmest on record. More drought next year is possible, and Alberta could be in for a worse wildfire season this fall. I'm Darren Rathwell.
8: As one festival cancels this weekend, another gearing up to start at the end of July. Our Edward Jan is the story. He speaks with Cindy McLeod with Blues Fest.
3: Blues Fest has no intentions of canceling. We run rain or shine.
4: Country Thunder blamed the city in their announcement Wednesday, saying noise restrictions, construction, and a last-minute installation of a waterline bypass pipe led to their cancellation. But McLeod says dealing with construction isn't something new, at least for them.
3: Summer is construction season in Calgary, so I think probably every festival venue is impacted one way or another by some sort of construction. So Calgarians are pretty good around navigating that kind of thing.
4: She adds noise also isn't a concern for their festival. Both the mayor and the city said Wednesday they were blindsided by the cancellation of Country Thunder, and the area councillor is saying the same thing.
5: What we heard from the festival was, the accommodations made, had the stage set up, all of the fencing ready to go. So it seems like there's something else maybe at play here.
4: Blues Fest runs from July 30th to August 2nd. Edward Jan, City News, Calgary.
8: Up next, your sports.
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8: Hello, Vancouver and Calgary. Thanks so much for joining us. I'm Anthony Atanasoff. Here's what's making news. Vancouver police investigating an early morning stabbing. They were called to Seymour and Nelson just after 3 a.m. Police in the interior say a motorcycle rider is dead after a crash with a sedan on Highway 1 west of Chase this morning. Death toll, number of injured rising. A pair of powerful earthquakes, 7.2 magnitude 1, followed just seconds later by a 7.5 striking the coast of Venezuela Wednesday. 1,400 people dead, thousands still unaccounted for. 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
13: Saturday marked match day 17 at the FIFA World Cup with six games on the schedule. Croatia 2-1 winners over Ghana. England takes care of Panama 2-0. Colombia and Portugal draw 0-0. And DR Congo grabs their first ever win at the World Cup 3-1 over Uzbekistan. The day wrapped up with Algeria and Austria playing to a 3-3 draw. And Argentina beats Jordan 3-1. Lionel Messi made more history in Argentina's win by becoming the first player in World Cup history to score in seven consecutive matches. Canada plays their first ever knockout stage match at the World Cup on Sunday against South Africa. To the diamond, the Blue Jays continue to struggle on their 10-game homestand as they fall 7-4 to the Texas Rangers at Rogers Center. Dylan Cease had a rough outing on the mound for the Jays. He went just 4 2/3, allowing four earned runs while walking five as the Jays dropped their fifth straight game in the process. They'll try to avoid the sweep on Sunday. As for the Seattle Mariners, they continued their series with the Guardians in Cleveland. Randy Arozarena's three-run home run in the eighth, the only scoring for the M's as they fall to the Guardians 4-3. They'll go for the series win on Sunday. The Vancouver Canadiens were looking to bounce back from Friday's 7-4 loss to the Hawks in Hillsborough and stave off the series loss on the road, but to no avail as Hillsborough wins it 7-4. The series finale goes on Sunday. On the gridiron, it was Saturday night football in Kelowna as the BC Lions played host to the Calgary Stampeders in a battle of two winless teams, and it's Calgary who grabs their first victory, 41-33 the final. And in CEBL basketball action, the Vancouver Bandits win their second straight game as they get the better of the Winnipeg Sea Bears, 94-88 on their home court. Sports at 15 and 45, past every hour or anytime at sportsnet.ca.
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8: You're listening to 1130 News Radio. I'm Anthony Atanasoff. Protesters marched across the Canby Bridge today to push back against some proposed AI data centers. A similar rally took place last month after news broke that two were being planned for Vancouver. BC Green leader Emily Lowens advocated against the centers, claiming they would prompt the province to look elsewhere for its energy needs.
16: Because of BC's extreme continuous droughts, we are now a net importer of coal-fired electricity from the United States.
8: The amount of energy and water these facilities consume has been a main concern for demonstrators, protests also taking place in Calgary, Toronto, and Halifax. In a social media trend that involves aggressively kicking the doors of strangers' homes, as police across Canada warning about its potentially dangerous consequences.
17: Now in Nanaimo, BC, are the latest to warn about the door kick challenge, in which people film themselves kicking people's doors before running away. RCMP say the suspects are believed to be teens from a nearby high school who have caused thousands of dollars in damage and terrified residents in the process by pounding on their doors late at night, all for social media glory. Doorbell pranks have turned violent in the past, including an 11-year-old boy being fatally shot in the U.S. and a Quebec woman being sentenced to prison for throwing scalding water on a boy at her front door. Lisa Laporte, The Canadian Press.
8: And Alberta Premier Danielle Smith and Calgary's mayor say a disagreement over noise levels during the Calgary Stampede has been squashed.
18: Smith and Calgary Mayor Jeremy Farkas say the city and Stampede event operators have agreed to keep reduced concert hours and lower decibel limits for outdoor events during this year's festival. The move is meant to respect nearby residents after last year's Stampede drew hundreds of complaints about loud noise, vibrating windows, and disorder spilling into residential streets. Smith says the Alberta sheriffs have also signed an agreement with Calgary Police to help the province better track complaints about noise, public urination, and fights. Now, the agreement comes just before Smith's June 30th deadline for Calgary to change its noise rules or potentially face provincial intervention. David Augustine, The Canadian Press.
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12: The Rogers Xfinity Internet Traffic Center. I'm Leah Hovayev. We have construction in Abbotsford on Highway 1 westbound with intermittent lane closures at McCallum until 5 a.m. And at Clearbrook, there's also lane closures westbound until 4:30 a.m. and eastbound until 5:30 a.m. On Sunday, it is Greek Day on Broadway. West Broadway is closed between McDonald and Blenheim from 6 a.m. till midnight. And for FIFA, we still have the closures of Pacific Boulevard in between the Cambie Street Bridge off-ramp to Carroll Street and Granville Street between Davie Street and Georgia, and that's for the Granville Street pedestrian zone until the end of July. Let's check out the weather forecast. We're expecting a Sunday to be cloudy with a slight chance of showers for the morning time, but in the afternoon, we're expecting to see a mix of sun and cloud with a high of 20 degrees, a low of 13 overnight with some clouds rolling in. And for Monday, we're expecting a mix of sun and cloud with a high of 20 and a low of 13 overnight, as well as with some clouds rolling in.
8: This is 1130 News Radio. I'm Anthony Atanasoff. For 9 years, Not In My City has been educating and recruiting Canadians to recognize human trafficking, one of the fastest growing crimes in Canada. And while they continue to do that important work, they're also offering a free e-learning opportunity for people to know more about the issue. We spoke to Alberta-born country music artist Paul Brandt, who founded Not In My City nearly a decade ago.
28: Talk about over the 9 years, I'm sure you started with just a devastation and a helplessness. Where have you feel you've gotten over all these years so far as spreading awareness about what this is and how people can recognize it and potentially intervene?
29: You know, awareness plus action ends exploitation. And this issue is an issue many Canadians didn't even know about 9 years ago. And we still have a ways to go. 9 years ago, we started Not In My City here in Calgary. And it's grown from a very basic grassroots awareness campaign to now being in 53 airports across the entire country with our awareness and training, having a frontline human trafficking investigator summit with investigators from across Canada, and working with the public on helping them to understand the issue more clearly. Also working with governments. It's grown into a real community movement, and it's become national and really even expanded into international. So we just want to continue leaning into that. People, once they know about trafficking, they want to know what they can do about it. And we want them to know that there is hope, that there is something that they can do. But it requires it taking it from the statistics of the truth of this issue and letting it go from your head into your heart and figuring out where you fit. And everybody has a part to play in fighting human trafficking. And that's what Not In My City exists to do, is to empower people to be able to do that.
8: To learn more about human trafficking and sexual exploitation and take the e-learning on the issue, visit notinmycity.com. Stateside, two aircrafts nearly collided on a busy Miami runway. ABC's Morgan Norwood tells us an American Airlines flight noticed the approaching jet.
30: The pilots had just been cleared for takeoff. Flight Radar 24 data shows American Airlines Flight 308 already barreling down the runway at about 60 miles an hour for Bermuda with 112 passengers and five crew members on board. The business jet crossing the same runway as the American Airlines plane. The two planes on a collision course coming within about a third of a mile of each other. American Airlines telling ABC News its crew discontinued takeoff after seeing another aircraft on the runway. NetJets, the operator of the business jet, declining to comment.
8: The FAA is investigating. And at least three deaths have been confirmed in those Kentucky floods.
0: Kentucky now under a state of emergency after dangerous flash flooding unfolding in several parts of the state. After all this torrential rain that's sending creeks and rivers surging over their banks, floodwaters swallowing roads, trapping drivers, and forcing the closure of several major highways. Officials also ordering immediate evacuations in Bullitt County after what they called a moderate dam failure near Lebanon Junction. Authorities warning residents downstream from that dam to get to higher ground without delay.
8: That was ABC's Andrew Dimbert. And the flamingo revolution continues in Albania. Protesters holding up plastic flamingos once again flooding the streets of the capital, Tirana. They've called for the resignation of Prime Minister Edi Rama over a proposed coastal resort along the southern Adriatic Sea connected to Jared Kushner, President Trump's son-in-law. 35-year-old Arnin Sula, one of the protesters, tells us the movement's growing fast and he feels encouraged.
1: People now started to learn how to protest because we never had the culture of protesting that maybe comes also from the regime that we had before, from a dictatorship that we had.
8: Protesters fear the development would not make the country more appealing for EU acceptance, something the former communist nation's been seeking, and would do irreparable environmental damage. Your business news is next.
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0: You're likely not surprised to hear that the further Team Canada advances, that'll boost spending at bars, restaurants, and the local economies. Sal Gaultieri is the director, senior economist at BMO Capital Markets.
1: Probably talking somewhere on the order of an additional $70 million of revenue or GDP that could be added for each of those games. Now, that's largely on the back of increased resident spending. Not so much tourism, but more resident spending, just Canadians getting out to restaurants, bars, hotels, using urban transportation. Overall, we do estimate that the tournament itself could bring in somewhere in fairly wide range, anywhere from $1.5 to $6.5 billion over the 6 week span of the World Cup.
0: Now, the big question for host cities will be, will the revenue from the matches be able to offset the costs?
1: The parliamentary budget officer estimates the overall costs to running the games would amount to just over $1 billion. But overall, again, we think there is a net impact on GDP. It's not large. It's fairly modest, and it is just contained to the six-week tournament. Overall, there will be a modest boost to Canada's GDP.
0: Sal Gaultieri is the director, senior economist at BMO Capital Markets. And with your weekend business report, I'm Mike Eppel.
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5: Hello, Vancouver and Calgary. Thanks so much for joining us. I'm Anthony Atanasov. Here's what's making news. Man in his 20s in stable condition after being stabbed multiple times this morning near the Granville Strip. A motorcycle rider's dead following a crash on Highway 1 west of Chase this morning. World Cup, the round of 32 kicks off tomorrow with Canada firmly in the spotlight.
6: If you go very, very early in the morning or late at night, the airfare is significantly lower.
7: Booking a last-minute flight this summer could come with some serious sticker shock. We have some tips to save you a few bucks.
8: Full recap of Day 17 at the FIFA World Cup. The Blue Jays, Mariners, and Vancouver Canadians all had tough Saturdays, and the BC Lions remain winless as they fall to Calgary Sports at 45.
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9: From the Rogers Xfinity Internet Traffic Center, I'm Leah Holayev. We have construction on Highway 1 in Abbotsford westbound with intermittent lane closures at McCallum until 5 a.m. at Clearbrook. There's also lane closures westbound until 4:30 and eastbound until 5:30 a.m. Pacific Boulevard is closed in between the Cambie Street Bridge off-ramp to Carroll Street, and Granville Street is still closed between Davie and Georgia Street, and that is for the Granville Street pedestrian zone until the end of July for FIFA. And on Sunday, it is Greek Day on Broadway, so that'll have westbound Broadway closed between McDonald and Blenheim. And that is from 6 a.m. until midnight. Let's check out the weather forecast. Sunday, we're expecting it to be cloudy with a chance of showers or drizzle in the morning time. But in the afternoon, hopefully we'll see that mix of sun and cloud with a high of 20 degrees. We'll get down to a low of 13 overnight for Monday, a mix of sun and clouds with a high of 20 degrees, and overnight a low of about 13 degrees.
5: Vancouver police investigating an early morning stabbing just after 3 a.m. Police were called to Seymour and Nelson. Constable Darren Long says crews found a 20-year-old victim.
10: And they learned that the victim had been stabbed multiple times. Allegedly, this happened somewhere on Granville Street. So he was rushed to the hospital. He's now in stable condition.
5: Police have yet to make an arrest and say the investigation is ongoing. Anyone who witnessed the incident or has info is asked to contact the VPD. Police in BC Interior say a motorcycle rider is dead after a crash on Highway 1 west of Chase this morning. They say nobody else was hurt. Involved a sedan and a motorcycle. And to say the sedan driver stayed on scene, cooperated with investigators. Police say they're looking for any dash cam footage from the highway between Kamloops and Chase that may show the motorcycle on the road traveling east before the crash. And Premier EB on his first trade mission to China. As Premier, our Jim Benny reported, EB says this trip is part of the government's efforts to double non-U.S. exports within the next 10 years.
11: Premier says things have been done to ensure there's no undue influence from China in the meetings.
12: In preparation for this trip, I've had briefings from both the RCMP and from CSIS to make sure that our team is fully aware of how to minimize risk and to maximize opportunities while visiting. Making sure that we're fully aware of any potential concerns that may be out there.
11: He admits he's been private about the topic of some of the meetings so competitors don't gain an advantage. But he hopes to advance an LNG deal worth $28 billion with a final investment decision by the fall. The premier says it's not unusual to keep some information private. He'll be cutting the trade mission short and returning on Thursday to meet with Ottawa with the idea of announcing a completed agreement on a memo of understanding on BC projects by the end of July. I'm Jim Benny.
4: City News, developing story.
5: Death toll and number of injured rising to over 1,400 after a pair of powerful earthquakes, a 7.2, one following just seconds later by a 7.5, struck the coast of Venezuela Wednesday. Buildings tumbled to the ground, trapping people inside. ABC foreign correspondent Marcus Moore reports.
13: In the hard-hit area of La Guaira, north of Caracas, a hailscape with entire buildings collapsed into towering piles of rubble. In Miami, people answering the call for help, donating food and essentials.
14: We live very far, but our heart is with our country, with our people.
5: The U.S. has dispatched search and rescue teams to help. And what began as a business trip has become a relief effort for a Vancouver man, helping earthquake survivors in his native Venezuela. After surviving the earthquake in Caracas, Arnaldo Dos Santos decided to stay and assist communities he says were hit hardest.
15: I'm here and I'm alive and I'm grateful, I'm blessed, I'm happy. And, you know, I was here for a completely different purpose. I was here on business, but that's all been put aside. And I said, maybe I'm here for a different purpose. Who knows, right? And I'm just trying to help as much as I can. And the Venezuelan community abroad that know me, they've all been kind enough to reach out to me and be like, I also want to help. What can I?
5: Says one of his biggest concerns is the number of children left without parents. Based on what he's been told, about 400 children have been orphaned, leaving local orphanages struggling to meet demands. And the one-week-old agreement between the U.S. and Iran is in jeopardy. The U.S. military fired strikes into Iran again today after a drone attack on a cargo ship in the Strait of Hormuz.
16: That memorandum of understanding Trump signed with Iran is already fraying. Bahrain, home to a major U.S. military base, says Iranian drones targeted its territory, accusing Iran of exporting chaos and undermining regional stability. Since the war began, Tehran has repeatedly attacked neighboring Gulf states in retaliation for U.S. and Israeli attacks.
5: That's ABC senior White House correspondent Selena Wang. News radio time, 10:36, 11:36 Mountain. Tomorrow afternoon in L.A., Canada and South Africa will kick off the knockout stage at the FIFA World Cup.
17: It's the only game on the schedule tomorrow, so there will be a lot of eyeballs on Canada-South Africa in Los Angeles. Both teams in the knockout stage for the first time with a spot in the round of 16 on the line. And head coach Jesse Marsh is facing many questions with how he'll deploy his team. Jordan Wilson of One Soccer would like to see more time on the pitch for Brampton's Promise David.
18: You got to play the 6'5 monster who seems to always find the back of the net. Yes, maybe he doesn't press the way Jesse Marsh would. Yes, I know he's coming back from a hip injury and no one thought he would make this World Cup. But he scored on his first touch. And he just has that knack and presence about him where the ball seems to gravitate towards him. It seems to fall where he's going and falls in his stride. I think that's a weapon in a knockout game that you have to use carefully.
17: And the other big question for Marsh is, of course, Alphonso Davies, and if Canada's best player is finally fit enough to make his 2026 World Cup debut. Tomorrow's game in L.A. kicks at 3 Eastern time. From the Sports Center, I'm Alex Ixero.
5: National PTSD Awareness Day is today. We're speaking to an advocate who's reminding Canadians recovery is possible even after hitting rock bottom.
19: Chad Kennedy is a former Alberta first responder who responded to the deadly Icefields bus rollover in 2020. He says PTSD isolated him from loved ones and led him down a path of depression and alcohol abuse.
20: I became very toxic, isolated from people. I had a lot of people leaving my life, and relationships with friends and family really deteriorated, and I fell into a really dark place. Alcohol abuse, just to mask the pain.
19: But getting help changed everything.
20: And then once I was able to find help in early 2021, that sort of, you know, shifted everything. I realized that life is very precious, and we can learn through this thing we call post-traumatic growth. Some of the worst things I've seen and been through in my life have really helped turn everything into a positive light.
19: Kendi says the first step is reaching out, because no one has to face PTSD alone. He says today is about making sure people know they're supported. I'm Ariel O'Shea.
5: Summer break is here for Calgary students, but high airfares are forcing some families to rethink their plans. Is flying still worth it?
7: The cost of air travel just keeps climbing, and with fuel surcharges adding to the price of a ticket, a return flight from Calgary to Toronto can now include about $90 in extra fees, and it's even more for international trips. So I asked around, is the higher cost to fly keeping you grounded this summer?
21: Not really. My parents booked most of my flights for me, so.
22: Booked it in March, and we're not going for a couple more weeks still, so, and it was still expensive then.
21: I mean, even like I'm flying home from Saskatchewan on Sunday, and that was insane.
7: Both Porter and WestJet are responding to traveler hesitancy and have cut surcharges in half. But even still, travel expert Leslie Keeter says many are opting to skip the flight altogether this year.
6: Do you know some people who've taken the step to say, you know what, I'm not flying to Saskatoon, I'm just going to drive. Suck it up and drive.
7: And some Calgarians I spoke with say it's a staycation kind of summer.
23: Pretty much just keep working when I can, going a few hikes.
7: I'm Shilpa Downton.
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9: From the Rogers Xfinity Internet Traffic Center, I'm Leah Holayev. We have construction in Abbotsford on Highway 1 westbound with intermittent lane closures at McCallum until 5 a.m. And in Clearbrook, there's also lane closures westbound until 4:30 a.m. and eastbound until 5:30 a.m. On Sunday, it is Greek Day on Broadway. West Broadway is closed between McDonald and Blenheim from 6 a.m. till midnight. And for FIFA, we still have the closures of Pacific Boulevard in between the Cambie Street Bridge off-ramp to Carroll Street and Granville Street between Davie Street and Georgia, and that's for the Granville Street pedestrian zone until the end of July. Let's check out the weather forecast. We're expecting Sunday to be cloudy with a slight chance of showers for the morning time, but in the afternoon, we're expecting to see a mix of sun and cloud with a high of 20 degrees, a low of 13 overnight with some clouds rolling in. And for Monday, we're expecting a mix of sun and cloud with a high of 20 and a low of 13 overnight, as well as with some clouds rolling in.
5: This is News Radio. Rain this weekend and warmer weather in the months ahead for Calgary. Both are in the forecast, as our Darren Rathwell explains. It's a situation that could, in part, lead to more heightened issues with drought and fire.
31: Calgary is not going to escape the clutches of this system either.
32: Consider it a twofer. In effect, a repeat with rain, 15 to 25 millimeters last weekend in Calgary, and this weekend,
31: 15 to 25 again, maybe up to 30 millimeters.
32: Meteorologist Matt Loney with Environment Canada says there could also be more showers in the early part of next week. Steady precipitation Saturday, showers expected Sunday, but it's west central Alberta, such as Rocky Mountain House. It's going to get drenched the most this weekend.
31: 80 to 90 millimeters, whereas maybe Edmonton might get closer to the 30 to 70 millimeter range.
32: But not just rain for some that's concerning, say experts. Environment Canada forecasting above normal temperatures this summer. A super El Nino that's forming expected to factor in, as told to us by Kent Moore, an atmospheric physics professor at the University of Toronto.
0: The impact is kind of largest in the west, so BC will be a lot warmer. Alberta will be warmer as well. You should have a milder winter for sure, yeah. And a warmer fall.
32: Which he says could lead to more drought next year and a worse wildfire season in Alberta this fall. I'm Darren Rathwell.
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10: Hello, Vancouver and Calgary. Thanks so much for joining us. I'm Anthony Atanasov. Here's what's making news. 20-year-old man recovering after a stabbing this morning. Seymour and Nelson, just after 3 a.m. Motorcycle rider dead in a crash on Highway 1 west of Chase this morning involving a sedan. Calgary schools officially out for summer. Is the cost of flying keeping families grounded this year? First your sports with Sportsnet Radio, it's Luke Shields.
11: It was a jam-packed Saturday of action at the FIFA World Cup with six matches on the schedule. England blanks Panama 2-0, Croatia 2-1 winners over Ghana, Colombia and Portugal play to a scoreless draw. DR Congo beats Uzbekistan 3-1, Algeria and Austria draw 3-3, and Argentina with a 3-1 win over Jordan. Canada is back in action on Sunday as they kick off the round of 32 against South Africa. To the Diamond, the Blue Jays losing skid reaches five games as they lose the game and the series to the Texas Rangers. Vladimir Guerrero Jr. continues to struggle at the plate. He went 0-for-5 on the day, and it was Hendrick Pinyongo, Alejandro Kirk, and Andres Jimenez who drove in the runs for the Jays, but it wasn't enough as they fall 7-4. They hand the ball to Shane Bieber as they try to avoid the sweep on Sunday. Elsewhere on the diamond, the Seattle Mariners did the middle game of their three-game set with the Guardians in Cleveland. Randy Arozarena's three-run shot got the M's back in the game, but that was all for their scoring as they fall 4-3. The rubber match goes on Sunday. And the Vancouver Canadiens struggles continue as they fall 7-4 to the Hops in Hillsborough. The Seas lose the series with Saturday's loss and will put a bow on the six-game set on Sunday afternoon. On the gridiron, the BC Lions remain winless on the season while the Calgary Stampeders grab their first victory as they beat the Lions 41-33 in Kelowna. And on the hardwood of the CEBL, the Vancouver Bandits make it back-to-back wins with a 94-88 victory over the Winnipeg Sea Bears at the Langley Event Center. Sports at 15 and 45, past every hour or anytime at sportsnet.ca.
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10: You're listening to 1130 News Radio. I'm Anthony Atanasov. Protesters took to Vancouver streets to protest AI data centers in the city. Last month, hundreds marched through the downtown core after TELUS announced plans for three BC facilities. Attendees shared their concerns over energy use and the future impact of artificial intelligence.
16: I don't believe that we have taken into account what the repercussions might be. It's happened at such a fast pace.
17: Mainly the effect it has on the environment, and I think also just the fact that, like, it's making people dumber.
10: Two centers are proposed for Vancouver in the Mount Pleasant neighborhood and downtown. Demonstrators rallied outside the Vancouver Art Gallery before marching towards City Hall. To Alberta, where its beef with Calgary over Stampede noise levels appears to be over. Both Premier Danielle Smith and Calgary's mayor say the heated disagreement over noise levels during the Stampede has been squashed. Smith and Jeremy Farkas say in separate social media posts, City and Stampede event operators recently agreed to keep reduced concert hours and decibel levels for outdoor events during this year's festival out of respect for residents who live within earshot. Smith on province-wide radio today says an MOU now signed between AB sheriffs and Calgary police allows our government to get accurate details of complaints residents have about noise, public urination, and fights during the 10-day stampede. The agreement comes days prior to a June 30th deadline Smith gave to Calgary to change its noise rules or face possible provincial intervention. Your traffic and weather's next.
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0: Traffic Boulevard is closed in between the Cambie Street Bridge off-ramp to Carroll Street, and Granville Street is still closed between Davie and Georgia Street, and that is for the Granville Street pedestrian zone until the end of July for FIFA. And on Sunday, it is Greek Day on Broadway, so that'll have westbound Broadway closed between McDonald and Blenheim, and that is from 6 a.m. until midnight. Let's check out the weather forecast. Sunday, we're expecting it to be cloudy with a chance of showers or drizzle in the morning time, but in the afternoon, hopefully we'll see that mix of sun and cloud with a high of 20 degrees. We'll get down to a low of 13 overnight for Monday, a mix of sun and clouds with a high of 20 degrees, and overnight a low of about 13 degrees.
1: 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I'm Anthony Atanasoff. For 9 years, Not In My City has been educating Canadians to recognize human trafficking and to potentially do something about it. We recently spoke to its founder, Alberta-born country music star Paul Brandt.
2: Where in the everyday life of a Calgarian, an Albertan, a Canadian, would you possibly intersect with someone who is being trafficked? I mean, it's happening right under our nose sometimes. So, I mean, where might you come across this?
3: One of the things people say about trafficking is that it's hidden in plain sight, and that's true. We've heard instances of kids that are being trafficked over the weekend, but they're in school on Monday. We've heard about kids being exploited online or groomed online to the point where they believe that they trust the person that they're speaking with, only to have force, fraud, and coercion brought into their lives to be forced to do things that they wouldn't normally do. And this can happen in any walk of life. It doesn't discriminate. It can impact anybody. In Canada, 93% of victims are girls and women. The average age of being trafficked is 12 years old. And traffickers are making over $280,000 per year per victim. And this is hidden in plain sight. The thing that we can do to push back against this is empower ourselves, empower our kids. Survivors tell us that it's virtually impossible to traffic an empowered child. And I would say that that extends to families as well. So when you take our e-learning program, you'll know exactly where to see the signs, and you'll start to see things you might not have seen before. And there's a lot of hope in that, being able to disrupt this.
1: 93% of trafficking victims are girls or women. Traffickers making about $280,000 a year per victim. Stateside, the state of Texas has made changes to the school curriculum, adding the Bible to what kids will be told to read.
4: But the Texas Republican-controlled Board of Education approved a mandated reading list for its more than 5 million public school students that includes passages from the Bible. In elementary school, students will begin with a picture book series. In middle school, they will learn about the Sermon on the Mount and teachings about the kingdom of heaven. And in high school, students will read Bible passages alongside classical authors like Charles Dickens and Jane Austen. Now, while this is likely to face challenges, those changes would go into effect in 2030.
1: That was ABC's Alex Preche. And at least 3 deaths have been confirmed in those Kentucky floods.
5: Across central and eastern Kentucky, roads remain washed out, trees are down. Governor Andy Beshear is urging people to stay off the roads, off these flooded roads, reminding Kentuckians that driving in these conditions could be life-threatening.
1: That was ABC's Andrew Dimbert. Meantime, warnings out west as the largest wildfire in the country grows. ABC's Melissa Adden is in Utah with the latest.
6: A state of emergency in Utah. Dangerous, fast-moving wildfires exploding across the state, forcing evacuations and destroying homes. The Cottonwood Fire, the largest fire burning in the country, exploding to more than 92,000 acres.
1: We've now learned the Maple Peak and Cherry Fire southwest of Salt Lake City have merged into one, and the Iron Fire now running parallel to the Cherry Fire. Into Italy for a two-wheeled celebration.
7: Where one of the country's best-known exports, the Vespa, is celebrating 80 years. Thousands of scooter owners from around the world are parading through Rome. Rory Gallimore reports.
8: In 1946, the Second World War had left Italy's roads in a disastrous state. There was demand for cheap, mass-produced transport to weave through the ruined streets. Piaggio, a company that made planes, spotted an opportunity. The Vespa was born. Its name means wasp in Italian, so-called because of the scooter's shape, although the sound is rather similar too. Its painted pressed steel body helps shield riders from greasy engine parts, proving a hit with fashion-conscious Italians.
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9: Couple, some big economic dollars riding on the performance of Canada's soccer team in the World Cup. You're likely not surprised to hear that the further Team Canada advances, that'll boost spending at bars, restaurants, and the local economies. Sal Gaultieri is the director, senior economist at BMO Capital Markets.
10: Probably talking somewhere on the order of an additional $70 million of revenue or GDP that could be added for each of those games. Now, that's largely on the back of increased resident spending. Not so much tourism, but more resident spending, just Canadians getting out to restaurants, bars, hotels, using urban transportation. Overall, we do estimate that the tournament itself could bring in somewhere in a fairly wide range, anywhere from $1.5 to $6.5 billion over the 6-week span of the World Cup.
9: Now, the big question for host cities will be, will the revenue from the matches be able to offset the costs?
10: The Parliamentary Budget Officer estimates the overall costs to running the games would amount to just over $1 billion. But overall, again, we think there is a net impact on GDP. It's not large. It's fairly modest, and it is just contained to the 6-week tournament. Overall, there will be a modest boost to Canada's GDP.
9: Sal Gaultieri is the director of senior economist at BMO Capital Markets. And with your weekend business report, I'm Mike Eppel.
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15: It's 10:59. While one music festival in Calgary says nearby construction was part of the reason they're canceling their event at the Confluence, another says the show will go on.
16: The Sound of Blues will still fill the air at the Confluence this summer, with Bluesfest saying they're still putting on their show despite Country Thunder pulling out ahead of their festival this weekend.
17: Bluesfest has no intentions of canceling. We run rain or shine.
16: Country Thunder blamed the city in their announcement Wednesday, saying noise restrictions, construction, and a last-minute installation of a waterline bypass pipe led to their cancellation. But McLeod says dealing with construction isn't something new, at least for them.
17: Summer is construction season in Calgary, so you know, I think probably every festival venue is impacted one way or another by some sort of construction. So Calgarians are pretty good around navigating that kind of thing.
16: She adds noise also isn't a concern for their festival. Bluesfest runs from July 30th to August 2nd. Edward Jen, City News, Calgary.
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15: Hello, Vancouver and Calgary. Thanks so much for joining us. I'm Anthony Atanasov. Here's what's making news. Man stabbed near Seymour and Nelson this morning in stable condition. Police haven't found who's responsible. And a motorcycle rider is dead after colliding with a sedan Saturday morning. This weekend, in the wake of a devastating earthquake in Venezuela, a pair of them, the Venezuelan community gathering in Calgary.
7: Summer. It is really expensive.
14: Summer break is finally here for Calgary students, but the high airfares are forcing some families to rethink their summer plans.
18: The group stage officially in the books after six games on match day 17 at the FIFA World Cup. Lots of Saturday baseball action, and the BC Lions dropped to 0-3 with a loss to the Stampeders. Sports at 15.
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19: From the Rogers Xfinity Internet Traffic Center, I'm Leah Holayev. We have construction in Abbotsford on Highway 1 westbound with intermittent lane closures at McCallum until 5 a.m. And the clear book, there's also lane closures westbound until 4:30 a.m. and eastbound until 5:30 a.m. On Sunday, it is Greek Day on Broadway. West Broadway is closed between McDonald and Blenheim from 6 a.m. till midnight. And for FIFA, we still have the closures of Pacific Boulevard in between the Cambie Street Bridge off-ramp to Carroll Street and Granville Street between Davy Street and Georgia, and that's for the Granville Street pedestrian zone until the end of July. Let's check out the weather forecast. We're expecting a Sunday to be cloudy with a slight chance of showers for the morning time, but in the afternoon we're expecting to see a mix of sun and cloud with a high of 20 degrees, a low of 13 overnight with some clouds rolling in. And for Monday, we're expecting a mix of sun and cloud with a high of 20 and a low of 13 overnight, as well as with some clouds rolling in.
15: 20-year-old man is recovering after being stabbed this morning in Vancouver. They say they were called out to Seymour and Nelson just after 3 a.m. Constable Darren Wong says the man was rushed to the hospital with multiple injuries.
20: Suspects are still outstanding, and this is still under police investigation.
15: Wong says the man's in stable condition. If you saw what happened or have any information, you're urged to contact the VPD. And a motorcycle rider is dead following a crash on Highway 1. West of Chase this Saturday morning. Chase RCMP say it happened just after 11 a.m. They came out for reports of a collision between a sedan and a motorcycle. Nobody else was hurt. The driver of the sedan remained on scene, is cooperating with investigators. The motorcycle rider was in his early 60s. Investigators are asking anyone with dash cam video taken between Kamloops and Chase to contact them. And Premier David Eby has kicked off his trade mission to China. Our Jim Benny reports Eby plans to meet with government leaders, strengthen partnerships between Chinese and BC businesses.
21: The Premier says there's one investment announcement he hopes to have.
22: The really big fish that we're seeking to land is something we've been working on for a few years, which is the LNG Canada Phase 2 project. And so that project in particular is worth $28 billion to public services in British Columbia while maintaining very high environmental standards. And so it's my hope to be able to advance those conversations as they reach final investment decision, hopefully by the fall of this year.
21: He's keeping discussions under wraps, something he says is standard procedure. Eby says encouraging tourism while selling more BC wood, agriculture products, and energy will mean more money for British Columbia families. The trip is shorter than Eby wanted. He's back on Thursday, when he'll work on a memo of understanding with Ottawa and a number of BC projects. He hopes to have that worked out by the fall. I'm Jim Benny.
4: City News. Developing story.
15: Search and rescue teams continue to work around the clock in Venezuela after back-to-back quakes taking the lives of over 1,400 people, with thousands still unaccounted for. The U.S. has dispatched search and rescue teams to help.
23: U.S. search and rescue teams are on the ground in Venezuela, arriving with special equipment as the urgent race to find survivors in the midst of a catastrophe approaches its fourth day. The U.S. sending a combat ship, CH-47 Chinook helicopters, MV-22 Ospreys, and a C-17 Globemaster, along with satellite equipment to assess the need on the ground. U.S. rescue teams also bringing search dogs to look for survivors.
15: That was ABC foreign correspondent Marcus Moore in Calgary, the Venezuelan community coming together.
0: I'm at Taste of Venezuela at Eau Claire Plaza in Calgary. The event was supposed to be a celebration of the country's food and culture, but it has also become a gathering point for the Venezuelan community to come together for solace and support. Hundreds are confirmed dead after the back-to-back powerful earthquakes on Wednesday. Thousands of others are injured, and many are still believed to be trapped or missing. The community here says it's important for this event to continue this weekend for support and fundraising through the charity Canadian Global Response for those affected in Venezuela. Amir Shaw, City News, Calgary.
15: Just over a week ago, a deal had been reached between the U.S. and Iran to reopen the Strait of Hormuz. But Saturday night, the U.S. military confirmed multiple targets have been struck in Iran following a second day of attacks.
1: The U.S. military announcing new strikes on Iran in direct response to continued Iranian aggression against commercial shipping. At President Trump's direction, the U.S. striking military surveillance infrastructure, communication systems, air defense sites, drone storage facilities, and mine lair capabilities. It was in response to an Iranian drone striking a tanker this morning, the second attack on a ship crossing the strait in just days.
15: That was ABC senior White House correspondent Selena Wang. News Radio time, 11:06, 12:06 Mountain. It was National PTSD Awareness Day on Saturday, a chance to encourage open conversations about post-traumatic stress disorder and reduce the stigma around mental health.
2: For Chad Kennedy, a former first responder in the Crow's Nest Pass living with PTSD, says today is about making sure people know they're supported.
3: To have one day where we can all come together and speak freely and openly about PTSD, and to me that's huge. We've come a long way.
2: Kennedy says while one day shines a spotlight on PTSD, the conversation needs to happen all year long. His PTSD left him having addiction issues and being extremely depressed and suicidal until he was able to get help. He says the first step is reaching out because no one has to face PTSD alone.
3: Oh, there's so many resources. And I for one, can understand that when we're in a mental health crisis, things are really hard to find. Contact C2C for PTSD or CIPCERT or the Canadian Mental Health Association, and we'll help you find resources along the way.
2: Kennedy now walks around the country raising awareness for PTSD with a stop in Calgary in August. I'm Ariel O'Shea.
15: In Calgary, schools are officially out for summer. But now what? Is the cost of flying keeping your family grounded this year?
14: Booking a last-minute flight this summer could come with some serious sticker shock. Even as fuel prices level off, many airlines are still passing that cost on to travelers. Experts say a round trip from Calgary to Toronto can include about $90 in surcharges. And overseas, it can be hundreds more.
24: I was actually trying to go to Arizona with my family, but it wasn't worth it to spend as much as it was, so I didn't go.
14: Travel lady Leslie Keeter says airlines are aware of that hesitancy, and some are starting to respond.
25: The pushback from the public there is why Porter and WestJet have said, okay, that fuel surcharge that you see on your ticket, we're cutting it in half. So they are responding.
14: Even still, Keeter warns there's still a high demand for summer travel and not to expect big savings just yet.
7: I mean, it is really expensive.
14: I'm Shilpa Downton.
15: And keep your umbrella handy as another rain event is on the way. As our Darren Rathwell explains, more rain may be what we'll be wishing for soon.
26: Moisture is going to wrap in and cause quite a bit of precipitation.
27: Another moist weekend coming for Calgary. Matt Loney with Environment Canada says about incoming rain.
26: Basically beginning Saturday morning and continuing, organized rain into Sunday, but then there'll certainly be a chance of showers into the early portions of the week.
27: We could see as much as 30 millimeters this weekend, Loney says. West Central Alberta could get as much as 80 to 90 millimeters this weekend. Edmonton anywhere from 30 to 70, and more overland flooding in the capital region is possible after last weekend's rain dump. However, in the long term, it's warmth that's of note. Experts saying a super El Nino event is forming, and therefore the weather agency predicting above normal temperatures for southern Alberta this summer. But atmospheric physics professor Kent Moore at the University of Toronto says higher temps will likely last past summer.
28: The El Nino event will peak in November.
5: The last El Nino event we had was in 2024, and that was the warmest year on record. And so I expect this year and next year will be also the warmest years on record.
27: And Moore says Alberta will likely see a milder winter, and we could be in for more forest fires as early as this fall and more drought next year. I'm Darren Athwell.
15: Coming up next, a look at your traffic and weather.
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19: From the Rogers Xfinity Internet Traffic Center, I'm Leah Holayev. We have construction on Highway 1 in Abbotsford westbound with intermittent lane closures at McCallum until 5 a.m. at Clearbrook. There's also lane closures westbound until 4:30 and eastbound until 5:30 a.m. Pacific Boulevard is closed in between the Cambie Street Bridge off-ramp to Carroll Street, and Granville Street is still closed between Davie and Georgia Street, and that is for the Granville Street pedestrian zone until the end of July for FIFA. And on Sunday, it is Greek Day on Broadway, so that'll have westbound Broadway closed between McDonald and Blenheim, and that is from 6 a.m. until midnight. Let's check out the weather forecast. Sunday, we're expecting it to be cloudy with a chance of showers or drizzle in the morning time. But in the afternoon, hopefully we'll see that mix of sun and cloud with a high of 20 degrees. We'll get down to a low of 13 overnight for Monday, a mix of sun and clouds with a high of 20 degrees, and overnight a low of about 13 degrees.
15: 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There was an accident on the Charles River involving a popular Boston tourist attraction Saturday.
28: Now, police tell us that this happened just after 3 o'clock near 10 Museum Way. Boston EMS confirms that 11 people were hurt, including one person who was seriously hurt. So the question is, how did this happen? Well, according to Boston Duck Tours, the boat was being towed on the ramp, and then the tow rope broke. That made the boat roll on its side. Police say no one ended up in the water, and everyone on board was accounted for.
15: That was ABC, that was reporter Ariel Metropolis from ABC affiliate WCVB from Cambridge. And he was a presidential candidate serving as U.S. Transportation Secretary, and now he's the victim of horrific swatting. Pete Buttigieg now detailing the anguish he and his family endured after a false report was made against him to Child Protective Services in Michigan, where he lives with his husband and two children.
29: According to Michigan State Police, the anonymous report falsely claimed that Buttigieg had committed violent crimes and was a danger to his children. A CPS team showing up to his house, ordering the former presidential candidate to stay away from his own children while they conducted forensic interviews. Buttigieg recounting the emotional trauma online. I tried to get my head around the idea that I had been accused of something so serious that I couldn't be alone around my own children. Michigan investigators have since determined the allegations were false.
15: That was ABC's Faith Abube. Coming up in a minute, your sports with Luke Shields.
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15: Hello, Vancouver and Calgary. Thanks so much for joining us. I'm Anthony Atanasov. Here's what's making news. 1-year-old man recovering after getting stabbed this morning in Maine. Motorcycle rider dead following a crash on Highway 1 west of Chase Saturday morning. In Calgary, school's officially out for summer, but it's the cost of flying keeping families grounded this season. That radio, Luke Shields.
4: Saturday marked match day 17 at the FIFA World Cup with six games on the schedule. Croatia 2-1 winners over Ghana. England takes care of Panama 2-0. Colombia and Portugal draw 0-0. And DR Congo grabs their first ever win at the World Cup 3-1 over Uzbekistan. The day wrapped up with Algeria and Austria playing to a 3-3 draw. And Argentina beats Jordan 3-1. Lionel Messi made more history in Argentina's win by becoming the first player in World Cup history to score in seven consecutive matches. Canada plays their first ever knockout stage match at the World Cup on Sunday against South Africa. To the diamond, the Blue Jays continue to struggle on their 10-game homestand as they fall 7-4 to the Texas Rangers at Rogers Center. Dylan Cease had a rough outing on the mound for the Jays. He went just 4 2/3, allowing four earned runs while walking five as the Jays dropped their fifth straight game in the process. They'll try to avoid the sweep on Sunday. As for the Seattle Mariners, they continued their series with the Guardians in Cleveland. Randy Arozarena's three-run home run in the eighth, the only scoring for the M's as they fall to the Guardians 4-3. They'll go for the series win on Sunday. The Vancouver Canadiens were looking to bounce back from Friday's 7-4 loss to the Hawks in Hillsborough and stave off the series loss on the road, but to no avail as Hillsborough wins it 7-4. The series finale goes on Sunday. On the gridiron, it was Saturday night football in Kelowna as the BC Lions played host to the Calgary Stampeders in a battle of two winless teams, and it's Calgary who grabs their first victory, 41-33 the final. And in CEBL basketball action, the Vancouver Bandits win their second straight game as they get the better of the Winnipeg Sea Bears, 94-88 on their home court. Sports at 15 and 45, past every hour or anytime at sportsnet.ca. Saturday marked match day 17 at the FIFA World Cup with six games on the schedule. Croatia 2-1 winners over Ghana. England takes care of Panama 2-0. Colombia and Portugal draw 0-0. And DR Congo grabs their first ever win at the World Cup 3-1 over Uzbekistan. They wrapped up with Algeria and Austria playing to a 3-3 draw. And Argentina beats Jordan 3-1. Lionel Messi made more history in Argentina's win by becoming the first player in World Cup history to score in seven consecutive matches. Canada plays their first ever knockout stage match at the World Cup on Sunday against South Africa. To the diamond, the Blue Jays continue to struggle on their 10-game homestand as they fall 7-4 to the Texas Rangers at Rogers Center. Dylan Cease had a rough outing on the mound for the Jays. He went just 4 2/3, allowing four earned runs while walking five as the Jays dropped their fifth straight game in the process. They'll try to avoid the sweep on Sunday. As for the Seattle Mariners, they continued their series with the Guardians in Cleveland. Randy Arozarena's three-run home run in the eighth, the only scoring for the M's as they fall to the Guardians 4-3. They'll go for the series win on Sunday. The Vancouver Canadiens were looking to bounce back from Friday's 7-4 loss to the Hawks in Hillsborough and stave off the series loss on the road, but to no avail as Hillsborough wins it 7-4. The series finale goes on Sunday. On the gridiron, it was Saturday night football in Kelowna as the BC Lions played host to the Calgary Stampeders in a battle of two winless teams, and it's Calgary who grabs their first victory, 41-33 the final. And in CEBL basketball action, the Vancouver Bandits win their second straight game as they get the better of the Winnipeg Sea Bears, 94-88 on their home court. Sports at 15 and 45, past every hour or anytime at sportsnet.ca.
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1: 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For 9 years, Not In My City has been educating and recruiting Canadians to recognize human trafficking, one of the fastest growing crimes in Canada. And while they continue to do that important work, they're also offering a free e-learning opportunity for people who want to learn more about the issue. We spoke with Alberta-born country music artist Paul Brandt, who founded Not In My City nearly a decade ago.
7: What do you think people are gaining from sitting down and doing that e-learning?
14: The e-learning has grown so much since last time you spoke with our folks. It's grown to 27,000 people across the entire country who have taken our e-learning program. My favorite moment, I was flying through one of our partner airports of 53 now across the entire country, and I was going through security, and a security guard saw me wearing my Yellow Rose sticker, which is the brand of Not In My City, and she stopped dead in her tracks. She said, "I took your free e-learning a month ago, and 2 weeks ago, I identified a trafficking victim and I knew what to do." This is what we want for all Canadians. So go to notinmycity.ca, take our free e-learning, and tell 10 friends about it, because we really can make a difference in this issue together.
7: And when you talk about over the 9 years, I'm sure you started with just a devastation and a helplessness. Where have you feel you've gotten over all these years so far as spreading awareness about what this is and how people can recognize it and potentially intervene?
14: Awareness plus action ends exploitation. And this issue is an issue many Canadians didn't even know about 9 years ago. And we still have a ways to go. 9 years ago, we started Not In My City here in Calgary. And it's grown from a very basic grassroots awareness campaign to now being in 53 airports across the entire country with our awareness and training, having a frontline human trafficking investigator summit with investigators from across Canada, and working with the public on helping them to understand the issue more clearly. Also working with governments. It's grown into a real community movement, and it's become national and really even expanded into international. So we just want to continue leaning into that. People, once they know about trafficking, they want to know what they can do about it. And we want them to know that there is hope, that there is something that they can do. But it requires it taking it from the statistics of the truth of this issue and letting it go from your head into your heart and figuring out where you fit. And everybody has a part to play in fighting human trafficking. And that's what Not In My City exists to do, is to empower people to be able to do that.
1: 72% of reported human trafficking victims in Canada are under 25 years of age. Indigenous people make up for 4% of the population, but more than 50% of trafficking victims. To learn more, you can visit notinmycity.com. 60 seconds to traffic and weather.
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19: From the Rogers Xfinity Internet Traffic Center, I'm Leah Holvayev. We have construction in Abbotsford on Highway 1 westbound with intermittent lane closures at McCallum until 5 a.m. And in Clearbrook, there's also lane closures westbound until 4:30 a.m. and eastbound until 5:30 a.m. On Sunday, it is Greek Day on Broadway. West Broadway is closed between McDonald and Blenheim from 6 a.m. till midnight. And for FIFA, we still have the closures of Pacific Boulevard in between the Canby Street Bridge off-ramp to Carroll Street and Granville Street between Davie Street and Georgia, and that's for the Granville Street pedestrian zone until the end of July. Let's check out the weather forecast. We're expecting a Sunday to be cloudy with a slight chance of showers for the morning time, but in the afternoon we're expecting to see a mix of sun and cloud with a high of 20 degrees, a low of 13 overnight with some clouds rolling in. And for Monday, we're expecting a mix of sun and cloud with a high of 20 and a low of 13 overnight, as well as with some clouds rolling in.
1: 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The U.S. has dispatched search and rescue teams to help.
5: U.S. search and rescue teams are on the ground in Venezuela, arriving with special equipment as the urgent race to find survivors in the midst of a catastrophe approaches its fourth day. The U.S. sending a combat ship, CH-47 Chinook helicopters, MV-22 Ospreys, and a C-17 Globemaster, along with satellite equipment to assess the need on the ground. U.S. rescue teams also bringing search dogs to look for survivors.
1: That was ABC's Marcus Moore. What began as a business trip has become a relief effort for a Vancouver man helping earthquake survivors in his native Venezuela. After surviving the earthquake, Arnaldo Dos Santos decided to stay and assist communities he says were hit the hardest.
6: I'm here and I'm alive and I'm grateful, I'm blessed, I'm happy. And, you know, I was here for a completely different purpose. I was here on business, but that's all been put aside. And I said, maybe I'm here for a different purpose. Who knows, right? And I'm just trying to help as much as I can. And the Venezuelan community abroad that know me, they've all been kind enough to reach out to me and be like, I also want to help.
1: He says one of the biggest concerns is the number of children left without parents. Based on what he's been told, around 400 children have been left orphaned, leaving local orphanages struggling to meet demand. A 20-year-old man is recovering after a stabbing in Vancouver on Saturday morning. Police say they were called out to Seymour and Nelson just after 3 a.m. Constable Darren Wong says the man was rushed to hospital with multiple injuries.
8: Suspects are still outstanding, and this is still in a police investigation.
1: Wong says the man is in stable condition. If you saw what happened or have any information, you're urged to contact the VPD. A social media trend that involves aggressively kicking the doors of strangers' homes has police across Canada warning of its potentially dangerous consequences. Nanaimo RCMP are the latest police detachment to caution residents about the door kick challenge that has its participants filming themselves kicking doors late at night to get a reaction out of homeowners. Reserve Constable Gary O'Brien says Nanaimo police have been dealing with it since early 2025.
9: And we have at least 10 documented cases where kids are showing up, kicking the doors late at night, scaring the bejibbins of the people inside, doing damage to the doors, then taking off. And in one or two cases, the kids have actually been chased.
1: Police say the trend could turn dangerous with the potential for injuries as well as criminal charges. Federal Jobs Minister Patty Hajdu is vowing not to touch workers' rights to strike as part of a recent review of the Labor Code. Ottawa recently wrapped a five-week review of federal labor laws, which asked unions and employers to identify what needs fixing in collective bargaining. Unions told Ottawa they want to see workers' rights to strike protected, something Hajdu said in an interview the federal government will not touch.
10: This government's been clear, we're not going to at all touch a constitutional right to strike. The question is, what tools should be there for the Minister of Labor to foster industrial peace and to maintain industrial peace? And that's what the consultations get at.
1: Hajdu says earlier engagement between employers and unions could help avoid the kind of labor disruptions that needed the federal government to intervene over the past few years. BC Premier David Eby kicking off his trade mission to China on Saturday. Our Jim Benny reports Eby plans to meet with government leaders to strengthen partnerships between Chinese and BC businesses.
11: The premier says there's one investment announcement he hopes to have.
22: The really big fish that we're seeking to land is something we've been working on for a few years, which is the LNG Canada Phase 2 project. And so that project in particular is worth $28 billion to public services in British Columbia while maintaining very high environmental standards. And so it's my hope to be able to advance those conversations as they reach final investment decision, hopefully by the fall of this year.
11: He's keeping discussions under wraps, something he says is standard procedure. EB says encouraging tourism while selling more BC wood, agriculture products, and energy will mean more money for British Columbia families. The trip is shorter than EB wanted. He's back on Thursday when he'll work on a memo of understanding with Ottawa and a number of BC projects. He hopes to have that worked out by the fall. I'm Jim Benny.
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38: Calgary, thanks so much for joining us. I'm Anthony Atanasov. Here's what's making news. Stabbing near Nelson and Seymour early Saturday morning, a 20-year-old man, multiple stab wounds. Police in the BC Interior say a motorcycle rider is dead after a crash on Highway 1 was the chase Saturday morning. And Sunday afternoon in Los Angeles, Canada and South Africa will kick off the knockout stage of the FIFA World Cup.
39: I booked really far ahead, so I got a pretty good deal.
40: Is the high cost of flying keeping your family grounded this summer? We hit the streets to find out.
41: A full recap of day 17 at the FIFA World Cup. The Blue Jays, Mariners, and Vancouver Canadiens all had tough Saturdays, and the BC Lions remain winless as they fall to Calgary Spores at 45.
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19: From the Rogers Xfinity Internet Traffic Center, I'm Leah Holayev. We have construction on Highway 1 in Abbotsford westbound with intermittent lane closures at McCallum until 5 a.m. at Clearbrook. There's also lane closures westbound until 4:30 and eastbound until 5:30 a.m. Pacific Boulevard is closed in between the Cambie Street Bridge off-ramp to Carroll Street, and Granville Street is still closed between Davie and Georgia Street, and that is for the Granville Street pedestrian zone until the end of July for FIFA. And on Sunday, it is Greek Day on Broadway, so that'll have westbound Broadway closed between McDonald and Blenheim. And that is from 6 a.m. until midnight. Let's check out the weather forecast. Sunday, we're expecting it to be cloudy with a chance of showers or drizzle in the morning time. But in the afternoon, hopefully we'll see that mix of sun and cloud with a high of 20 degrees. We'll get down to a low of 13 overnight for Monday. A mix of sun and clouds with a high of 20 degrees and overnight a low of about 13 degrees.
38: Violence broke out in downtown Vancouver Saturday morning. Police called out to a stabbing at Seymour and Nelson just after 3 a.m. Constable Darren Wong says a 20-year-old man was injured.
42: It looked serious. It was multiple stab wounds, so he was rushed to the hospital, and he's now in stable condition.
38: There's no word on any suspects or arrests, but as always, if you have any information, you're asked to call police. Motorcycle rider is dead after colliding with a sedan. It happened on Highway 1 west of Chase just after 11 a.m. on Saturday. RCMP say no one else was hurt. The sedan driver stayed on scene and cooperated with police. The motorcycle rider was in his early 60s. And Premier David Eby's left on his trade mission to China, where Jim Benny reports it's part of BC's push to diversify trade away from the U.S.
11: The Premier hasn't released a lot of specifics about some of his meetings because that could give competitors an unfair advantage.
22: Some of them are very public. I'll be meeting with, for example, PetroChina to talk about the LNG Canada Phase 2 project. Some of them are a little bit more sensitive, and it's that way on every trade mission. It was the same way in Korea, Singapore, Malaysia. The goal is to release as much information as possible without compromising economic relationships for either companies there or companies here.
11: He'll be cutting his trip short by one day. He'll be returning on Thursday for a meeting with the feds.
22: Given the amount of money sent to Ottawa by British Columbians, it's crucial for us to be treated in a fair way by Ottawa, and a formal written agreement is going to get us there.
11: He hopes to have that completed by the beginning of July. I'm Jim Benny.
37: City News, developing story.
38: U.S. dispatched search and rescue teams to help Venezuela after a pair of powerful earthquakes just seconds apart tumbled buildings to the ground, trapping people inside, taking the lives of over 1,400 people, thousands and thousands still unaccounted for.
1: People banding together to help survivors and their families there in Venezuela. And this rescue effort is facing an ongoing threat. There have been more than 400 aftershocks recorded since Wednesday's earthquake. Simone Medina saying he brought gloves and a shovel to search for his very own mother and brother, adding that they go forward with faith. More than 1,400 people have been killed and more than double that injured. And according to a UN official, some 55,000 people are said to be unaccounted for.
38: That was ABC foreign correspondent Marcus Moore. And a Vancouver man says he feared for his life when he was staying in Caracas, capital of Venezuela. Originally from that country, Arnaldo Dos Santos says he returned to the country for the first time in more than a decade on a business trip when his phone sounded an emergency earthquake alert.
5: Within 5 seconds, just the whole place started shaking massively. And then I stood up and I fell to the ground because of how massive the shakings were. And I dropped down, I held on to my kitchen counter and I covered my head, closed my eyes. I mean, 14th floor, you can imagine.
38: After the initial shaking eased, he says a second, even stronger round of shaking followed. When it was over, he ran down the stairs in the streets filled with frightened residents, damaged buildings, and falling debris. It was just over a week ago a deal had been reached between the U.S. and Iran to reopen the Strait of Hormuz. But Saturday night, the U.S. military confirmed multiple targets have been struck in retaliation for what the U.S. says was a violation of the MOU.
6: After the first attack, the U.S. struck Iranian missile and drone storage sites, retaliation for what President Trump called a foolish violation of our ceasefire agreement. But Iran's foreign ministry accusing the U.S. of violating the ceasefire, vowing to defend its sovereignty, security, and national interests with all its might.
38: Now it's ABC senior White House correspondent Selena Wang. At the FIFA World Cup, the round of 32 kicks off Sunday with Canada firmly in the spotlight.
7: The disappointment of not drawing Switzerland still lingers as Canada would have stayed in Vancouver for the round of 32. But still, they did qualify for the knockout stage for the first time and will surprisingly play South Africa tomorrow in Los Angeles. Jordan Wilson of One Soccer telling the Fan Morning Show this week, it's a moment Canada must make the most of.
8: A team that is very beatable in the round of 32 and Canada could be in the round of 16. Like, this is a dream come true. So they have to seize this opportunity. The lessons that you've learned from Switzerland, one being more compact defensively, two probably being making better subs or feeling out the game a bit better from Jesse Marsh. If Canada can do that, then I think they'll be victorious.
7: South Africa will also make their first appearance at a World Cup knockout stage after beating South Korea back on Wednesday. Now, Canada head coach Jesse Marsh is facing some big lineup questions. Does Moise Bombido finally start? Will promise David Seymour playing time? And will Alphonso Davies make his debut at the 2026 World Cup? Kickoff tomorrow, 3 Eastern time. From the Sports Center, I'm Alex Ixero.
38: And Saturday marked National PTSD Awareness Day. And one Canadian's using his own story to remind others they're not alone.
9: For Chad Kennedy, a former first responder in the Crow's Nest Pass, the day is about making sure people know they're supported. Here's his story with PTSD.
10: I was one of the first responders at the Icefields bus rollover. Shortly after that, I had planned my suicide, and thankfully I decided to walk the country to raise awareness of PTSD amongst our first responders and our veterans.
9: Kennedy has since completed thousands of kilometers on foot and is now crossing the country for a second time, stopping in Calgary this August.
10: It's really about starting critical conversations and just sort of crushing the stigma associated to mental health and PTSD and just letting people know that they're not alone.
9: Kennedy says getting help changed everything for him, and his walk is to show others living with PTSD that they are supported. I'm Ariel O'Shea.
38: And schools are officially out across Calgary, and for many families, that means summer travel. But if you haven't booked yet, it could cost you big bucks.
40: Last-minute flights this summer aren't coming cheap. Surcharges continue to drive up prices, with some routes seeing about $90 in extra fees round trip, and hundreds for international travel. So, is it worth it?
0: Basically, went for the best option that I could at the time, and it's roughly around $2,000. But compared to charter flight times, I'm just taking the best that I am willing to pay for.
2: As of right now, I think it hasn't affected me too harshly. I know for those longer flights, it's definitely impacted those people. And hopefully, in the near future, it kind of cuts down and prices go back to normal.
40: Travel expert Leslie Keeter says some airlines are responding to the call from travelers, and both Porter and WestJet are cutting fuel surcharges in half. But even still, she warns that deals aren't easy to find.
4: You certainly would have to go in and really do your work and compare the different airlines and maybe look at incorporating a little inconvenience. If you go very, very early in the morning or late at night, the airfare is significantly lower than the more convenient times.
40: I'm Shilpa Downton.
38: Up next, we'll have your traffic and weather.
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19: From the Rogers Xfinity Internet Traffic Center, I'm Leah Holayev. We have construction in Abbotsford on Highway 1 westbound with intermittent lane closures at McCallum until 5 a.m. And at Clearbrook, there's also lane closures westbound until 4:30 a.m. and eastbound until 5:30 a.m. On Sunday, it is Greek Day on Broadway. West Broadway is closed between McDonald and Blenheim from 6 a.m. till midnight. And for FIFA, we still have the closures of Pacific Boulevard in between the Cambie Street Bridge off-ramp to Carroll Street and Granville Street between Davie Street and Georgia, and that's for the Granville Street pedestrian zone until the end of July. Let's check out the weather forecast. We're expecting a Sunday to be cloudy with a slight chance of showers for the morning time, but in the afternoon, we're expecting to see a mix of sun and cloud with a high of 20 degrees, a low of 13 overnight with some clouds rolling in. And for Monday, we're expecting a mix of sun and cloud with a high of 20 and a low of 13 overnight, as well as with some clouds rolling in.
38: 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While one music festival in Calgary says nearby construction was part of the reason they're canceling their event at the Confluence, another says the show will go on.
13: The Sound of Blues will still fill the air at the Confluence this summer, with Bluesfest saying they're still putting on their show despite Country Thunder pulling out ahead of their festival this weekend.
14: Bluesfest has no intentions of canceling. We run rain or shine.
13: Country Thunder blamed the city in their announcement Wednesday, saying noise restrictions, construction, and a last-minute installation of a waterline bypass pipe led to their cancellation. But McLeod says dealing with construction isn't something new, at least for them.
14: Summer is construction season in Calgary, so I think probably every festival venue is impacted one way or another by some sort of construction. So Calgarians are pretty good around navigating that kind of thing.
13: She adds noise also isn't a concern for their festival. Bluesfest runs from July 30th to August 2nd. Edward Jan, City News, Calgary.
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38: Home of Vancouver and Calgary, thanks so much for joining us. I'm Anthony Atanasoff. It's Making News. A 4-year-old man recovering after being stabbed Saturday morning in Vancouver, and a motorcycle rider is dead following a crash on Highway 1. Chase Saturday morning. Well, Calgary pulls out for summer. The cost of line keeping for family grounded is here. And Calgary as well, Venezuelan coming together.

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1: It was a jam-packed Saturday of action at the FIFA World Cup with six matches on the schedule. England blanks Panama 2-0, Croatia 2-1 winners over Ghana, Colombia and Portugal play to a scoreless draw. DR Congo beats Uzbekistan 3-1, Algeria and Austria draw 3-3, and Argentina with a 3-1 win over Jordan. Canada is back in action on Sunday as they kick off the round of 32 against South Africa. To the Diamond, the Blue Jays' losing skid reaches five games as they lose the game and the series to the Texas Rangers. Vladimir Guerrero Jr. continues to struggle at the plate. He went 0-for-5 on the day, and it was the Hendrick Pinyango, Alejandro Kirk, and Andres Jimenez who drove in the runs for the Jays, but it wasn't enough as they fall 7-4. They hand the ball to Shane Bieber as they try to avoid the sweep on Sunday. Elsewhere on the diamond, the Seattle Mariners did the middle game of their three-game set with the Guardians in Cleveland. Randy Arozarena's three-run shot got the M's back in the game, but that was all for their scoring as they fall 4-3. The rubber match goes on Sunday. And the Vancouver Canadiens struggles continue as they fall 7-4 to the Hops in Hillsborough. The Seas lose the series with Saturday's loss and will put a bow on the six-game set on Sunday afternoon. On the gridiron, the BC Lions remain winless on the season while the Calgary Stampeders grab their first victory as they beat the Lions 41-33 in Kelowna. And on the hardwood of the CEBL, the Vancouver Bandits make it back-to-back wins with a 94-88 victory over the Winnipeg Sea Bears at the Langley Event Center. Sports at 15 and 45, past every hour or anytime at sportsnet.ca.
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9: 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For 9 years, Not In My City has been educating Canadians on recognizing human trafficking and to potentially do something about it. We recently spoke to its founder, Alberta-born country music star Paul Brandt.
10: Where in the everyday life of a Calgarian, an Albertan, a Canadian, would you possibly intersect with someone who is being trafficked? I mean, it's happening right under our nose sometimes. So, I mean, where might you come across this?
11: One of the things people say about trafficking is that it's hidden in plain sight, and that's true. We've heard instances of kids that are being trafficked over the weekend, but they're in school on Monday. We've heard about kids being exploited online or groomed online to the point where they believe that they trust the person that they're speaking with only to have force, fraud, and coercion brought into their lives to be forced to do things that they wouldn't normally do. And this can happen in any walk of life. It doesn't discriminate. It can impact anybody. In Canada, 93% of victims are girls and women. The average age of being trafficked is 12 years old. And traffickers are making over $280,000 per year per victim. And this is hidden in plain sight. The thing that we can do to push back against this is empower ourselves, empower our kids. Survivors tell us that it's virtually impossible to traffic an empowered child. And I would say that that extends to families as well. So when you take our e-learning program, you'll know exactly where to see the signs and you'll start to see things you might not have seen before. And there's a lot of hope in that, being able to disrupt this.
9: 93% of trafficking victims are girls or women, and traffickers make around $280,000 a year per victim. 60 seconds to traffic and weather.
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0: midnight. Let's check out the weather forecast. Sunday, we're expecting it to be cloudy with a chance of showers or drizzle in the morning time. But in the afternoon, hopefully we'll see that mix of sun and cloud with a high of 20 degrees. We'll get down to a low of 13 overnight for Monday, a mix of sun and clouds with a high of 20 degrees and overnight a low of about 13 degrees.
1: 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Let's start internationally. The death toll and number of injured rising after a pair of powerful earthquakes struck the coast of Venezuela on Wednesday. Buildings tumbling to the ground, trapping people inside. ABC's Marcus Moore with more.
2: In the hard-hit area of La Guaira, north of Caracas, a hellscape with entire buildings collapsed into towering piles of rubble. In Miami, people answering the call for help, donating food and essentials.
3: We live very far, but our heart is with our country, with our people.
1: The U.S. has dispatched search and rescue teams to help, and some Canadian ones have been sent over, too. Meanwhile, a Vancouver man says he feared for his life after the powerful earthquake struck. Originally from Venezuela, Arnaldo Dos Santos says he returned to the country for the first time in more than a decade on a business trip when his phone sounded an emergency earthquake alert.
4: Within 5 seconds, just the whole place started shaking massively. And then I stood up and I fell to the ground because of how massive the shakings were. And I dropped down, I held on to my kitchen counter, and I covered my head, closed my eyes. I mean, 14th floor, you can imagine.
1: After the initial shaking eased, he says a second, even stronger round of shaking followed. When it was over, he ran down the stairs into streets filled with frightened residents, damaged buildings, and falling debris. Meantime, in Calgary, the Venezuelan community coming together.
5: I'm at Taste of Venezuela at Eau Claire Plaza in Calgary. The event was supposed to be a celebration of the country's food and culture, but it has also become a gathering point for the Venezuelan community to come together for solace and support. Hundreds are confirmed dead after the back-to-back powerful earthquakes on Wednesday. Thousands of others are injured, and many are still believed to be trapped or missing. The community here says it's important for this event to continue this weekend for support and fundraising through the charity Canadian Global Response for those affected in Venezuela. Amir Shaw, City News, Calgary.
1: In BC, Vancouver police are investigating after an early morning stabbing from Saturday. Just after 3 a.m., police were called to Seymour and Nelson. Constable Darren Wong says crews found a 20-year-old victim.
6: And they learned that the victim had been stabbed multiple times. Allegedly, this happened somewhere on Granville Street. So he was rushed to the hospital. He's now in stable condition.
1: Police have yet to arrest a suspect and say the investigation is ongoing. Anyone who witnessed the incident or has information is asked to contact the VPD. A Nanaimo, BC homeowner says his family is being harassed by teenagers taking part in a social media challenge that involves aggressively kicking the doors of strangers' homes. Marty Peters says teens have been targeting his home since last August with more frequent and aggressive incidents in recent months. Peters says some neighbors are taking measures into their own hands.
7: I can say with a great deal of certainty, any of the neighbors that know my situation are keeping stuff at the front door. So if somebody's kid comes home with a dent in their head or a black eye, you know, it's potential that these kids are going to get injured in the process being idiots.
1: Police say there have been at least 10 reported instances of door kicking, with most of the suspects believed to be in high school. Federal Jobs Minister Patty Hajdu says the government got plenty of feedback about a controversial provision in the labor code as part of a recent stakeholder review. Ottawa heard concerns about Section 107 of the labor code, a measure the labor minister has used frequently in recent years to squash job actions in key sectors of the economy. Hajdu says she's open to the use of other tools.
8: Obviously, you'll probably be able to predict that some unions think that the 107 tool should be eliminated. Some, I would say, are cautious about 107, but think that there should still be a tool that needs to be in the code for the minister to use.
1: Hajdu says earlier engagements between unions and employers could help avoid the kinds of disruptions that needed federal intervention over the past few years. BC Premier David Eby has left on his first trade mission to China as premier. Our Jim Benny reports Eby says this trip is part of his government's actions to double non-U.S. exports within the next 10 years.
9: Premier says things have been done to ensure there's no undue influence from China in the meetings.
10: In preparation for this trip, I've had briefings from both the RCMP and from CSIS to make sure that our team is fully aware of how to minimize risk and to maximize opportunity.

0: communities while visiting, making sure that we're fully aware of any potential concerns that may be out there.
1: He admits he's been private about the topic of some of the meetings so competitors don't gain an advantage. But he hopes to advance an LNG deal worth $28 billion with a final investment decision by the fall. The premier says it's not unusual to keep some information private. He'll be cutting the trade mission short and returning on Thursday to meet with Ottawa with the idea of announcing a completed agreement on a memo of understanding on BC projects by the end of July. I'm Jim Benny.
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7: Apple, some big economic dollars riding on the performance of Canada's soccer team in the World Cup. You're likely not surprised to hear that the further Team Canada advances, that'll boost spending at bars, restaurants, and the local economies. Sal Gaultieri is the director, senior economist at BMO Capital Markets.
8: Probably talking somewhere on the order of an additional $70 million of revenue or GDP that could be added for each of those games. Now, that's largely on the back of increased resident spending. Not so much tourism, but more resident spending, just Canadians getting out to restaurants, bars, hotels, using urban transportation. Overall, we do estimate that the tournament itself could bring in somewhere in fairly wide range, anywhere from $1.5 to $6.5 billion over the 6-week span of the World Cup.
7: Now, the big question for host cities will be, will the revenue from the matches be able to offset the costs?
8: The Parliamentary Budget Officer estimates the overall costs to running the games would amount to just over $1 billion. But overall, again, we think there is a net impact on GDP. It's not large. It's fairly modest, and it is just contained to the 6-week tournament. Overall, there will be a modest boost to Canada's GDP.
7: Sal Gaultieri is the director of senior economist at BMO Capital Markets. And with your weekend business report, I'm Mike Eppel.
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2: Good morning. I'm Ridley Wilson. Here's what's making news right now. We are less than 12 hours away from the round of 32. Canada is in the spotlight today with their next FIFA match at noon down in L.A. One person is dead after a Saturday morning crash near the B.C. village of Chase. And at 12 after...
11: No, I'm not flying anywhere this summer. I mean, it is really expensive.
12: Summer break is finally here for Calgary's. Airfares are forcing some families to rethink their summer plans.
13: The group stage officially in the books after six games on match day 17 at the FIFA World Cup. Lots of Saturday baseball action, and the BC Lions dropped to 0-3 with a loss to the Stampeders. Sports at 15.
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14: From the Rogers Xfinity Internet Traffic Center, I'm Leah Holvayev. We have construction in Abbotsford on Highway 1 westbound with intermittent lane closures at McCallum until 5 a.m. And at Clearbrook, there's also lane closures westbound until 4:30 a.m. and eastbound until 5:30 a.m. On Sunday, it is Greek Day on Broadway. West Broadway is closed between McDonald and Blenheim from 6 a.m. till midnight. And for FIFA, we still have the closures of Pacific Boulevard in between the Canby Street Bridge off-ramp to Carroll Street and Granville Street between Davie Street and Georgia, and that's for the Granville Street pedestrian zone until the end of July. Let's check out the weather forecast. We're expecting Sunday to be cloudy with a slight chance of showers for the morning time, but in the afternoon we're expecting to see a mix of sun and cloud with a high of 20 degrees, a low of 13 overnight with some clouds rolling in. And for Monday, we're expecting a mix of sun and cloud with a high of 20 and a low of 13 overnight, as well as with some clouds rolling in.
2: Let's start off to the south of us. We're at the FIFA World Cup. The round of 32 kicks off today with Canada firmly in the spotlight.
15: The disappointment of not drawing Switzerland still lingers, as Canada would have stayed in Vancouver for the round of 32. But still, they did qualify for the knockout stage for the first time and will surprisingly play South Africa in Los Angeles. Jordan Wilson of One Soccer telling the Fan Morning Show this week, it's a moment Canada must make the most of.
16: A team that is very beatable in the round of 32, and Canada could be in the round of 16. Like, this is a dream come true. So they have to seize this opportunity. The lessons that you've learned from Switzerland, one being more compact defensively, two probably being making better subs or feeling out the game a bit better from Jesse Marsh. If Canada can do that, then I think they'll be victorious.
15: South Africa will also make their first appearance at a World Cup knockout stage after beating South Korea back on Wednesday. Now, Canada head coach Jesse Marsh is facing some big lineup questions. Does Moise Bombido finally start? Will promise David Seymour playing time? And will Alphonso Davies make his debut at the 2026 World Cup? From the Sports Center, I'm Alex Ixero.
2: Kickoff is at noon Pacific Standard Time, or around 1 p.m. Mountain Standard. Police in British Columbia's interior say a motorcycle rider is dead after a crash on Highway 1 west of Chase on Saturday morning. RCMP say the crash involved a sedan and a motorcycle. Nobody else was hurt. Mounties say the sedan driver remained on scene and cooperated with investigators. Police say they're looking for dash cam footage from the highway between Kamloops and Chase that may show the motorcycle on the road traveling east before the crash. It was just over a week ago a deal had been reached between the U.S. and Iran to reopen the Strait of Hormuz. But on Saturday night, the U.S. military confirmed multiple targets have been struck in Iran following a second day of attacks. ABC's Selena Wang tells us more.
17: The U.S. military announcing new strikes on Iran in direct response to continued Iranian aggression against commercial shipping. At President Trump's direction, the U.S. striking military surveillance infrastructure, communication systems, air defense sites, drone storage facilities, and mine lair capabilities. It was in response to an Iranian drone striking a tanker this morning, the second attack on a ship crossing the strait in just days.
2: On Saturday, protesters showed up and filled out the plaza near the Vancouver Art Gallery. Our Joe Sadowski tells us why.
18: Demonstrators took to the streets to protest two AI data centers that are slated for Vancouver. It's the second largest scale demonstration against the centers, which are set to be built in Mount Pleasant and on West Georgia in the coming years. TELUS, which is working with the government of Canada to expand its sovereign AI infrastructure, says the clusters will be designed to be the world's most sustainable data centers, but demonstrators disagree, saying the centers will put strain on BC's energy grid and local water supply and possibly produce chemical and noise pollution.
19: We know from the United States that data centers cause huge noise problems. They're really bad for the water table and water reservoirs. They're bad for the electrical grids. They cause a lot of local heating. And we know that TELUS has said, oh, trust us, it won't do that. but there has not been nearly enough information for us to believe that's the case, and there are also no regulations. So as far as we know, they're putting something that's just as bad as everything in Virginia right downtown.
20: Yeah, our goal is moratoriums on data centers, at least until we know more about what's going to happen, what the actual environmental impacts are, what we can expect the impacts on residential neighborhoods and people to be. Right now we're trying to make sure that we are not getting data centers until there's regulations, until there's a lot, and we want to have a moratorium.
18: TELUS is also expanding its existing data center in Kamloops with the Kamloops AI factory set to come online later this year. Joe Sadowski, City News, Vancouver.
2: With Canada in a technical recession, it might feel a bit discouraging for youth trying to get a job.
21: It makes me feel like frustrated sometimes and like makes me like lose hope.
22: That frustration is becoming all too familiar for many young Canadians. 15-year-old Eliana has spent weeks searching for a summer job, sending out applications and waiting for a call that hasn't come.
21: It's really hard because like there's a lot more people coming from different countries, and like there's less opportunity for the younger kids to look for jobs because they want like more people that like work full-time. And so it's like pretty difficult.
22: Her experience reflects a broader trend. While Canada's unemployment rate fell to 6.6% in May, Statistics Canada says the unemployment rate for youth aged 15 to 24 remains much higher at 13.4%. Adriana Gentile, City News, Montreal.
2: So what's the latest with the whole Stampede tent drama? Our Joel Mendelson fills us in.
23: It's been a busy, drama-filled week for Calgary's music festival scene. Politicians were going back and forth on social media regarding new restrictions for this year's event. And then Country Thunder canceled its weekend festival just days before it was set to begin, citing a variety of issues, but saying that the new noise cap, which is 5 decibels lower than last year's cap, was the final nail in the coffin.
24: Issue comes down to the level of bass. Now, I'm not an expert on decibels, and I know that that doesn't sound like there's a big difference between 82 and 85, but apparently there is.
23: For my own experiment, I measured the ambient noise in this garage for a couple minutes, then cranked the speakers in a car with the doors closed. The meter shows a change of about 20 decibels at its peak. Friday evening, Mayor Jeremy Farkas took to social media to announce that the city has reached an agreement with Stampede tent operators that live music will end at midnight on both weekends and weeknights, and bass will be lowered. Joel Mendelson, City News, Calgary.
2: While one music festival in Calgary says nearby construction was part of the reason they're canceling their event at the Confluence, another says the show will go on.
25: The Sound of Blues will still fill the air at the Confluence this summer, with Bluesfest saying they're still putting on their show despite Country Thunder pulling out ahead of their festival this weekend.
26: Bluesfest has no intentions of canceling. We run rain or shine.
25: Country Thunder blamed the city in their announcement Wednesday, saying noise restrictions, construction, and a last-minute installation of a waterline bypass pipe led to their cancellation. But McLeod says dealing with construction isn't something new, at least for them.
26: Summer is construction season in Calgary, so I think probably every festival venue is impacted one way or another by some sort of construction. So Calgarians are pretty good around navigating that kind of thing.
25: She adds noise also isn't a concern for their festival. Bluesfest runs from July 30th to August 2nd. Edward Jan, City News, Calgary.
2: It was a rainy one in Edmonton on Saturday. However, as our Leo Crozat reports, it didn't stop festival goers.
27: Edmonton is getting another round of nonstop rain this weekend, but that didn't stop Edmonton to be the place for festivals, including the Works Art and Design Festival here in Churchill Square.
28: It is the 41st year of the festival, with music and visual art exhibits that will be showcased for visitors in downtown Saturday morning.
29: Normally we'll see 100, 150,000 people over the 12 to 13 days.
28: But the rainy season met with a lower number in the first 6 days, affecting their fundraising and donations if the rain goes on longer.
29: If we close this festival and get a total rainout, then we may be looking for some additional support from the community in order to meet our goals for the end of the year. But like I said, it doesn't affect us being here.
28: Back in downtown Edmonton, despite the periods of rain, Coke will still enjoy the festival and hope people will come rain or shine.
0: I'll take the sun wherever I can get it, but for the time being, I'll be the sun.
28: Lee Crozat, City News, Edmonton.
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14: From the Rogers Xfinity Internet Traffic Center, I'm Leah Holayev. We have construction on Highway 1 in Abbotsford westbound with intermittent lane closures at McCallum until 5 a.m. at Clearbrook. There's also lane closures westbound until 4:30 and eastbound until 5:30 a.m. Pacific Boulevard is closed in between the Cambie Street Bridge off-ramp to Carroll Street, and Granville Street is still closed between Davie and Georgia Street, and that is for the Granville Street pedestrian zone until the end of July for FIFA. And on Sunday, it is Greek Day on Broadway, so that'll have westbound Broadway closed between McDonald and Blenheim, and that is from 6 a.m. until midnight. Let's check out the weather forecast. Sunday, we're expecting it to be cloudy with a chance of showers or drizzle in the morning time. But in the afternoon, hopefully we'll see that mix of sun and cloud with a high of 20 degrees. We'll get down to a low of 13 overnight for Monday, a mix of sun and clouds with a high of 20 degrees, and overnight a low of about 13 degrees.
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2: Good morning. I'm Ridley Wilson. Here's what's making news right now. The City Angels being visited by Canada's men's soccer team today. Their next matchup is with South Africa during the noon hour. Hundreds marched the streets of Vancouver Saturday protesting against the new AI data centers plan for the city. And after sports, we're hearing more about an organization hoping to educate Canadians on how to spot sex trafficking and hopefully report it. Time for sports. Here's Luke Shields.
13: Saturday marked match day 17 at the FIFA World Cup with six games on the schedule. Croatia 2-1 winners over Ghana. England takes care of Panama 2-0. Colombia and Portugal draw 0-0. And DR Congo grabs their first ever win at the World Cup 3-1 over Uzbekistan. The day wrapped up with Algeria and Austria playing to a 3-3 draw. And Argentina beats Jordan 3-1. Lionel Messi made more history in Argentina's win by becoming the first player in World Cup history to score in seven consecutive matches. Canada plays their first ever knockout stage match at the World Cup on Sunday against South Africa. to the Diamond. The Blue Jays continue to struggle on their 10-game homestand as they fall 7-4 to the Texas Rangers at Rogers Center. Dylan Cease had a rough outing on the mound for the Jays. He went just 4 2/3, allowing 4 earned runs while walking 5 as the Jays drop their 5th straight game in the process. They'll try to avoid the sweep on Sunday. As for the Seattle Mariners, they continue their series with the Guardians in Cleveland. Randy Arozarena's 3-run home run in the 8th, the only scoring for the M's as they fall to the Guardians 4-3. They'll go for the series win on Sunday. The Vancouver Canadians were looking to bounce back from Friday's 7-4 loss to the Hops in Hillsborough and stave off the series loss on the road, but to no avail as Hillsborough wins it 7-4. The series finale goes on Sunday. On the gridiron, it was Saturday night football in Kelowna as the BC Lions played host to the Calgary Stampeders in a battle of two winless teams, and it's Calgary who grabs their first victory, 41-33 the final. And in CEBL basketball action, the Vancouver Bandits win their second straight game as they get the better of the Winnipeg Sea Bears, 94-88 on their home court. Sports at 15 and 45, past every hour or anytime at sportsnet.ca.
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11: In the valley, we show up for one another. 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
2: You're listening to News Radio. For 9 years, Not In My City has been educating and recruiting Canadians to recognize human trafficking, one of the fastest growing crimes in Canada. And while they continue to do that important work, they're also offering a free e-learning opportunity for people who want to learn more about the issue. We spoke with Alberta-born country music artist Paul Brandt, who founded Not In My City nearly a decade ago.
12: What do you think people are gaining from sitting down and doing that e-learning?
15: The e-learning has grown so much since last time you spoke with our folks. It's grown to 27,000 people across the entire country who have taken our e-learning program. My favorite moment, I was flying through one of our partner airports of 53 now across the entire country, and I was going through security, and a security guard saw me wearing my Yellow Rose sticker, which is the brand of Not In My City, and she stopped dead in her tracks. She said, "I took your free e-learning a month ago, and 2 weeks ago, I identified a trafficking victim and I knew what to do." This is what we want for all Canadians. So go to notinmycity.ca, take our free e-learning, and tell 10 friends about it, because we really can make a difference in this issue together.
12: And when you talk about over the 9 years, I'm sure you started with just a devastation and a helplessness. Where have you feel you've gotten over all these years so far as spreading awareness about what this is and how people can recognize it and potentially intervene?
15: You know, awareness plus action ends exploitation. And this issue is an issue many Canadians didn't even know about 9 years ago. And we still have a ways to go. 9 years ago, we started Not In My City here in Calgary. And it's grown from a very basic grassroots awareness campaign to now being in 53 airports across the entire country with our awareness and training, having a frontline human trafficking investigator summit with investigators from across Canada, and working with the public on helping them to understand the issue more clearly. Also working with governments. It's grown into a real community movement, and it's become national and really even expanded into international. So we just want to continue leaning into that. People, once they know about trafficking, they want to know what they can do about it. And we want them to know that there is hope, that there is something that they can do. But it requires it taking it from the statistics of the truth of this issue and letting it go from your head into your heart and figuring out where you fit. And everybody has a part to play in fighting human trafficking. And that's what Not In My City exists to do, is to empower people to be able to do that.
2: 72% of reported human trafficking victims in Canada are under 25 years of age. Indigenous people make up for 4% of the population, but more than 50% of trafficking victims. To learn more, you can visit notinmycity.com. 60 seconds to traffic and weather.
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14: From the Rogers Xfinity Internet Traffic Center, I'm Leah Holvayev. We have construction in Abbotsford on Highway 1 westbound with intermittent lane closures at McCallum until 5 a.m. And in Clearbrook, there's also lane closures westbound until 4:30 a.m. and eastbound until 5:30 a.m. On Sunday, it is Greek Day on Broadway. West Broadway is closed between McDonald and Blenheim from 6 a.m. till midnight. And for FIFA, we still have the closures of Pacific Boulevard in between the Canby Street Bridge off-ramp to Carroll Street and Granville Street between Davie Street and Georgia, and that's for the Granville Street pedestrian zone until the end of July. Let's check out the weather forecast. We're expecting Sunday to be cloudy with a slight chance of showers for the morning time, but in the afternoon, we're expecting to see a mix of sun and cloud with a high of 20 degrees, a low of 13 overnight with some clouds rolling in. And for Monday, we're expecting a mix of sun and cloud with a high of 20 and a low of 13 overnight, as well as with some clouds rolling in.
2: 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Search and rescue teams continue to work around the clock in Venezuela after back-to-back quakes. The U.S. has dispatched search and rescue teams to help.
34: U.S. search and rescue teams are on the ground in Venezuela, arriving with special equipment as the urgent race to find survivors in the midst of a catastrophe approaches its fourth day. The U.S. sending a combat ship, CH-47 Chinook helicopters, MV-22 Ospreys, and a C-17 Globemaster, along with satellite equipment to assess the need on the ground. U.S. rescue teams also bringing search dogs to look for survivors.
2: That was ABC's Marcus Moore. What began as a business trip has become a relief effort for a Vancouver man helping earthquake survivors in his native Venezuela. After surviving the earthquake, Arnaldo Dos Santos decided to stay and assist communities he says were hit the hardest.
35: I'm here and I'm alive and I'm grateful, I'm blessed, I'm happy. And, you know, I was here for a completely different purpose. I was here on business, but that's all been put aside. And I said, maybe I'm here for a different purpose. Who knows, right? And I'm just trying to help as much as I can. And the Venezuelan community abroad that know me, they've all been kind enough to reach out to me and be like, I also want to help.
2: He says one of the biggest concerns is the number of children left without parents. Based on what he's been told, around 400 children have been left orphaned, leaving local orphanages struggling to meet demand. A 20-year-old man is recovering after a stabbing in Vancouver on Saturday morning. Police say they were called out to Seymour Nelson just after 3 a.m. Constable Darren Wong says the man was rushed to hospital with multiple injuries.
36: Suspects are still outstanding, and this is still in police investigation.
2: Wong says the man is in stable condition. If you saw what happened or have any information, you're urged to contact the VPD. A social media trend that involves aggressively kicking the doors of strangers' homes has police across Canada warning of its potentially dangerous consequences. Nanaimo RCMP are the latest police detachment to caution residents about the door kick challenge that has its participants filming themselves kicking doors late at night to get a reaction out of homeowners. Reserve Constable Gary O'Brien says Nanaimo police have been dealing with it since early 2025.
37: And we have at least 10 documented cases where kids are showing up, kicking the doors late at night, scaring the bejiffins of the people inside, doing damage to the doors, then taking off. And in one or two cases, the kids have actually been chased.
2: Police say the trend could turn dangerous with the potential for injuries as well as criminal charges. Federal Jobs Minister Patty Hajdu is vowing not to touch workers' rights to strike as part of a recent review of the labor code. Ottawa recently wrapped a five-week review of federal labor laws, which asked unions and employers to identify what needs fixing in collective bargaining. Unions told Ottawa they want to see workers' rights to strike protected, something Hajdu said in an interview the federal government will not touch.
38: This government's been clear, we're not going to at all touch a constitutional right to strike. The question is, what tools should be there for the Minister of Labor to foster industrial peace and to maintain industrial peace? And that's what the consultations get at.
2: Idu says earlier engagement between employers and unions could help avoid the kind of labor disruptions that needed the federal government to intervene over the past few years. BC Premier David Eby kicking off his trade mission to China on Saturday. Our Jim Benny reports Eby plans to meet with government leaders to strengthen partnerships between Chinese and BC businesses.
0: The premier says there's one investment announcement he hopes to have.
1: The really big fish that we're seeking to land is something we've been working on for a few years, which is the LNG Canada Phase 2 project. And so that project in particular is worth $28 billion to public services in British Columbia while maintaining very high environmental standards. And so it's my hope to be able to advance those conversations as they reach final investment decision, hopefully by the fall of this year.
0: He's keeping discussions under wraps, something he says is standard procedure. Eby says encouraging tourism while selling more BC wood, agriculture products, and energy will mean more money for British Columbia families. The trip is shorter than Eby wanted. He's back on Thursday, when he'll work on a memo of understanding with Ottawa and a number of BC projects. He hopes to have that worked out by the fall. I'm Jim Benny.
2: 60 seconds, your business news.
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25: Apple, some big economic dollars riding on the performance of Canada's soccer team in the World Cup. You're likely not surprised to hear that the further Team Canada advances, that'll boost spending at bars, restaurants, and the local economies. Sal Gaultieri is the director, senior economist at BMO Capital Markets.
27: Probably talking somewhere on the order of an additional $70 million of revenue or GDP that could be added for each of those games. Now, that's largely on the back of increased resident spending. Not so much tourism, but more resident spending, just Canadians getting out to restaurants, bars, hotels, using urban transportation. Overall, we do estimate that the tournament itself could bring in somewhere in fairly wide range, anywhere from $1.5 to $6.5 billion over the 6 week span of the World Cup.
25: Now, the big question for host cities will be, will the revenue from the matches be able to offset the costs?
27: The Parliamentary Budget Officer estimates the overall costs to running the games would amount to just over $1 billion. But overall, again, we think there is a net impact on GDP. It's not large. It's fairly modest, and it is just contained to the six-week tournament. Overall, there will be a modest boost to Canada's GDP.
25: Sal Gaultieri is the director of senior economist at BMO Capital Markets. And with your weekend business report, I'm Mike Eppel.
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2: Good morning. I'm Ridley Wilson. Here's what's making news right now. Canada and South Africa in the spotlight at the FIFA World Cup. There, the match is the only one on the docket, and it's going at noon. RCMP in a small interior village are hoping the public will help with their investigation after a motorcyclist was killed in a collision on Saturday morning.
5: A full recap of day 17 at the FIFA World Cup. The Blue Jays, Mariners, and Vancouver Canadians all had tough Saturdays, and the BC Lions remain winless as they fall to Calgary Sports at 45.
2: All that and more for you in 60 seconds.
14: From the Rogers Xfinity Internet Traffic Center, I'm Leah Holayev. We have construction on Highway 1 in Abbotsford westbound with intermittent lane closures at McCallum until 5 a.m. at Clearbrook. There's also lane closures westbound until 4:30 and eastbound until 5:30 a.m. Pacific Boulevard is closed in between the Cambie Street Bridge off-ramp to Carroll Street, and Granville Street is still closed between Davie and Georgia Street, and that is for the Granville Street pedestrian zone until the end of July for FIFA. And on Sunday, it is Greek Day on Broadway, so that'll have westbound Broadway closed between McDonald and Blenheim. And that is from 6 a.m. until midnight. Let's check out the weather forecast. Sunday, we're expecting it to be cloudy with a chance of showers or drizzle in the morning time. But in the afternoon, hopefully we'll see that mix of sun and cloud with a high of 20 degrees. We'll get down to a low of 13 overnight for Monday, a mix of sun and clouds with a high of 20 degrees, and overnight a low of about 13 degrees.
2: Let's start to the south of us and start also with sports. At the noon hour in Los Angeles, Canada and South Africa will kick off the knockout stage at the FIFA World Cup.
7: It's the only game on the schedule, so there will be a lot of eyeballs on Canada-South Africa in Los Angeles. Both teams in the knockout stage for the first time with a spot in the round of 16 on the line. And head coach Jesse Marsh is facing many questions with how he'll deploy his team. Jordan Wilson of One Soccer would like to see more time on the pitch for Brampton's Promise David.
8: You got to play the 6'5 monster who seems to always find the back of the net. Yes, maybe he doesn't press the way Jesse Marsh would. Yes, I know he's coming back from a hip injury and no one thought he would make this World Cup. But he scored on his first touch, and he just has that knack and presence about him where the ball seems to gravitate towards him. It seems to fall where he's going and falls in his stride. I think that's a weapon in a knockout game that you have to use carefully.
7: And the other big question for Marsh is, of course, Alphonso Davies, and if Canada's best player is finally fit enough to make his 2026 World Cup debut. From the Sports Center, I'm Alex Ixero.
2: Kickoff is 12 p.m. Pacific Standard or 1 p.m. Mountain Standard. A motorcycle rider is dead following a crash on Highway 1 west of Chase on Saturday morning. Chase RCMP say they were called out just after 11 a.m. for reports of a collision between a sedan and a motorcycle. Nobody else was seriously hurt. The motorcycle rider was in his early 60s. The driver of the sedan remained on scene, cooperating with investigators. The circumstances are under investigation. Investigators are asking anyone with dash cam video taken between Kamloops and Chase at the time to contact them. It was just over a week ago, a deal had been reached between the U.S. and Iran to reopen the Strait of Hormuz. But on Saturday night, the U.S. military confirmed multiple targets had been struck in Iran in retaliation for what the U.S. says was a violation of the MOU. Here's ABC's Selena Wang.
9: After the first attack, the U.S. struck Iranian missile and drone storage sites, retaliation for what President Trump called a foolish violation of our ceasefire agreement. But Iran's foreign ministry accusing the U.S. of violating the ceasefire, vowing to defend its sovereignty, security, and national interests with all its might.
2: Is your home insurance going up? As our Joe Sadowski hears, you are not alone.
10: Home insurance costs are climbing, and homeowners here in BC aren't immune. Statistics Canada says premiums have jumped 45% over the past 6 years, largely driven by a surge in extreme weather claims. That includes wildfires and flooding, risks something BC residents continue to face each summer.
11: You know, we're seeing hotter, drier summers, wetter springs and falls. And of course, with that comes increasing incidents of extreme weather. So we're seeing more wildfires, more intense wildfires in the summer, more incidents of flooding, you know, certainly in and around the lower mainland, right into the interior of the province. And all of that is driving more insurance claims, more insurance costs. And you're seeing that unfortunately reflected in premium pressures for consumers moving forward.
10: Catastrophic losses reached a record $8.6 billion in Canada in 2024. Joe Sadowski, City News, Vancouver.
2: the latest food recall is all that and a bag of chips. ABC's Mike Dubusky tells us more.
12: They're a staple of many backyard barbecues, but now Utz is issuing a voluntary recall of Dirty and Zapp's brand potato chips. The Food and Drug Administration says the products might be contaminated with salmonella. Salmonella can be fatal to young children, older adults, and those with weakened immune systems. The recall affects nearly 700,000 bags of chips distributed across 35 states, including New York, California, Florida, and Texas. Mike Dubusky, ABC News.
2: No illnesses have been reported so far. Canada's overall unemployment rate declined to 6.6% in May, but many young people are still finding it hard to secure summer work. Our Adriana Gentile is talking to the head manager of an employment agency in Montreal about it.
13: We have been noticing a big difference. We're talking about 25% less job offers this year than in an average year. And unfortunately, it is not a one-year issue. It's not just a one specific situation happening now, but it is more and more a constant reality that we are facing for the jobs of youth.
15: Retail and accommodation and food services continue to employ the largest share of returning students, according to Statistics Canada. But experts say employers are hiring more cautiously, making those entry-level positions harder to secure. Adriana Gentile, City News, Montreal.
2: The social media feud, the withdrawal of Country Thunder, the drama from the new noise cap for Stampede Tents, seemingly never ending. As our Joel Mendelson hears, the difference of just 10 decibels is pretty severe, though.
16: And one mechanical engineer explains how much louder it's perceived by the ear.
17: 10 decibel difference of, let's say, 70 to 80 decibels, that actually represents a 10 times difference of pressure, of real measurable pressure in the ear. And humans would interpret that 10 decibel difference as a doubling of sound volume.
16: However, measurements can vary drastically when other elements are introduced.
17: And if you're standing right next to the speaker, you're going to measure a very high decibel level. If you're a couple hundred meters away, the decibel level will be lower. And so that's a complex measurement system depending on the environment, whether the sound's bouncing off other surfaces, etc.
16: Friday evening, Mayor Jeremy Farkas took to social media to announce that the city has reached an agreement with Stampede Tent operators that live music will end at midnight on both weekends and weeknights, and bass will be lowered. Joel Mendelson, City News, Calgary.
2: As one festival cancels this weekend, another is gearing up to start at the end of July. Our Edward Jan is speaking with Cindy McLeod with Blues Fest.
18: Blues Fest has no intentions of canceling. We run rain or shine.
19: Country Thunder blamed the city in their announcement Wednesday, saying noise restrictions, construction, and a last-minute installation of a waterline bypass pipe led to their cancellation. But McLeod says dealing with construction isn't something new, at least for them.
18: Summer is construction season in Calgary, so I think probably every festival venue is impacted one way or another by some sort of construction. So Calgarians are pretty good around navigating that kind of thing.
19: She adds noise also isn't a concern for their festival. Both the mayor and the city said Wednesday they were blindsided by the cancellation of Country Thunder, and the area councillor is saying the same thing.
20: What we heard from the festival was, the accommodations made, had the stage set up, all of the fencing ready to go. So it seems like there's something else maybe at play here.
19: Blues Fest runs from July 30th to August 2nd. Edward Jan, City News, Calgary.
2: Despite some rain in Edmonton on Saturday, festivals went ahead and residents came out.
21: But the weather isn't stopping this blacklight painting vendor from enjoying the festival, especially with her first time joining the event.
23: Even though it's raining out, I'm actually quite excited about the rain too, because there's a lot of overcast and it's slightly a bit darker. And for me, what that means is my paintings glow even brighter.
21: While some events continue, rain or shine, some projects have to be postponed.
26: Can't really do any dirt work. The site's a bit of a disaster.
21: Josh Nowichin with Edmonton Mountain Bike Alliance says the rainy summer is causing the trail to be unsafe for mountain bikers and has to allocate volunteers to fix the trail rather than focusing on the construction, pushing the grand opening off July 25th.
26: Because it's been raining for about 4 weeks, we haven't been able to do any work on site. We're looking to reschedule tentatively into September.
21: Environment Canada is putting Edmonton in an orange severe weather advisory, forecasting a total of 40 to 70 millimeters of heavy rain. Lee Cruzat, City News, Edmonton.
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14: From the Rogers Xfinity Internet Traffic Center, I'm Leah Holvayev. We have construction in Abbotsford on Highway 1 westbound with intermittent lane closures at McCallum until 5 a.m. And in Clearbrook, there's also lane closures westbound until 4:30 a.m. and eastbound until 5:30 a.m. On Sunday, it is Greek Day on Broadway. West Broadway is closed between McDonald and Blenheim from 6 a.m. till midnight. And for FIFA, we still have the closures of Pacific Boulevard in between the Cambie Street Bridge off-ramp to Carroll Street and Granville Street between Davie Street and Georgia, and that's for the Granville Street pedestrian zone until the end of July. Let's check out the weather forecast. We're expecting Sunday to be cloudy with a slight chance of showers for the morning time, but in the afternoon, we're expecting to see a mix of sun and cloud with a high of 20 degrees, a low of 13 overnight with some clouds rolling in. And for Monday, we're expecting a mix of sun and cloud with a high of 20 and a low of 13 overnight, as well as with some clouds rolling in.
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2: 1242 in Vancouver, 142 in Calgary. Schools are officially out across Calgary, and for many families, that means summer travel. But if you haven't booked yet, it could cost you big bucks.
3: Last-minute flights this summer aren't coming cheap. Surcharges continue to drive up prices, with some routes seeing about $90 in extra fees round trip, and hundreds for international travel. So, is it worth it?
4: Basically went for the best option that I could at the time, and it's roughly around $2,000. But compared to charter flight times, I'm just taking the best that I am willing to pay for.
22: As of right now, I think it hasn't affected me too harshly. I know for those longer flights, it's definitely impacted those people, and hopefully, in the near future, it kind of cuts down and prices go back to normal.
3: Travel expert Leslie Keeter says some airlines are responding to the call from travelers, and both Porter and WestJet are cutting fuel surcharges in half. But even still, she warns that deals aren't easy to find.
24: You certainly would have to go in and really do your work and compare the different airlines, and maybe look at incorporating a little inconvenience. If you go very, very early in the morning or late at night, the airfare is significantly lower than the more convenient times.
3: I'm Shilpa Downton.
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2: Good morning. I'm Ridley Wilson. Here's what's making news right now. Come noon, Canada's next FIFA match will kick off down in Los Angeles against South Africa. Watch parties expected to be pretty big. youth seemingly being pushed more and more out of the job market. Statistics Canada is reporting a nearly 14% unemployment rate for people between the ages of 15 and 24. And after sports, we're hearing more about an organization hoping to educate Canadians on how to spot sex trafficking, hopefully report it. From Sportsnet Radio, here's Luke Shields.
5: It was a jam-packed Saturday of action at the FIFA World Cup with six matches on the schedule. England blanks Panama 2-0, Croatia 2-1 winners over Ghana, Colombia and Portugal play to a scoreless draw. DR Congo beats Uzbekistan 3-1, Algeria and Austria draw 3-3, and Argentina with a 3-1 win over Jordan. Canada is back in action on Sunday as they kick off the round of 32 against South Africa. To the Diamond, the Blue Jays' losing skid reaches five games as they lose the game and the series to the Texas Rangers. Vladimir Guerrero Jr. continues to struggle at the plate. He went 0-for-5 on the day, and it was Hendrick Pinyongo, Alejandro Kirk, and Andres Jimenez who drove in the runs for the Jays, but it wasn't enough as they fall 7-4. They hand the ball to Shane Bieber as they try to avoid the sweep on Sunday. Elsewhere on the diamond, the Seattle Mariners did the middle game of their three-game set with the Guardians in Cleveland. Randy Arozarena's three-run shot got the M's back in the game, but that was all for their scoring as they fall 4-3. The rubber match goes on Sunday. And the Vancouver Canadiens struggles continue as they fall 7-4 to the Hops in Hillsboro. The Seas lose the series with Saturday's loss and will put a bow on the six-game set on Sunday afternoon. On the gridiron, the BC Lions remain winless on the season while the Calgary Stampeders grab their first victory as they beat the Lions 41-33 in Kelowna. And on the hardwood of the CEBL, the Vancouver Bandits make it back-to-back wins with a 94-88 victory over the Winnipeg Sea Bears at the Langley Event Center. Sports at 15 and 45, past every hour or anytime at sportsnet.ca.
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2: 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For 9 years, Not In My City has been educating Canadians on recognizing human trafficking and to potentially do something about it. We recently spoke to its founder, Alberta-born country music star Paul Brandt.
9: Where in the everyday life of a Calgarian, an Albertan, a Canadian, would you possibly intersect with someone who is being trafficked? I mean, it's happening right under our nose sometimes. So, I mean, where might you come across this?
10: One of the things people say about trafficking is that it's hidden in plain sight, and that's true. We've heard instances of kids that are being trafficked over the weekend, but they're in school on Monday. We've heard about kids being exploited online or groomed online to the point where they believe that they trust the person that they're speaking with only to have force, fraud, and coercion brought into their lives to be forced to do things that they wouldn't normally do. And this can happen in any walk of life. It doesn't discriminate. It can impact anybody. In Canada, 93% of victims are girls and women. The average age of being trafficked is 12 years old. And traffickers are making over $280,000 per year per victim. And this is hidden in plain sight. The thing that we can do to push back against this is empower ourselves, empower our kids. Survivors tell us that it's virtually impossible to traffic an empowered child. And I would say that that extends to families as well. So when you take our e-learning program, you'll know exactly where to see the signs and you'll start to see things you might not have seen before. And there's a lot of hope in that, being able to disrupt this.
2: 93% of trafficking victims are girls or women, and traffickers make around $280,000 a year per victim. 60 seconds of traffic and weather.
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14: From the Rogers Xfinity Internet Traffic Center, I'm Leah Holayev. We have construction on Highway 1 in Abbotsford westbound with intermittent lane closures at McCallum until 5 a.m. at Clearbrook. There's also lane closures westbound until 4:30 and eastbound until 5:30 a.m. Pacific Boulevard is closed in between the Cambie Street Bridge off-ramp to Carroll Street, and Granville Street is still closed between Davie and Georgia Street. And that is for the Granville Street pedestrian zone until the end of July for FIFA. And on Sunday, it is Greek Day on Broadway. So that'll have westbound Broadway closed between McDonald and Blenheim. And that is from 6 a.m. until midnight. Let's check out the weather forecast. Sunday, we're expecting it to be cloudy with a chance of showers or drizzle in the morning time. But in the afternoon, hopefully we'll see that mix of sun and cloud with a high of 20 degrees. We'll get down to a low of 13 overnight for Monday, a mix of sun and clouds with a high of 20 degrees, and overnight a low of about 30.

0: is with our country, with our people.
1: The U.S. has dispatched search and rescue teams to help, and some Canadian ones have been sent over, too. Meanwhile, a Vancouver man says he feared for his life after the powerful earthquake struck. Originally from Venezuela, Arnaldo Dos Santos says he returned to the country for the first time in more than a decade on a business trip when his phone sounded an emergency earthquake alert.
2: Within 5 seconds, just the whole place started shaking massively. And then I stood up and I fell to the ground because of how massive the shakings were. And I dropped down, I held on to my kitchen counter, and I covered my head, closed my eyes. I mean, 14th floor, you can imagine.
1: After the initial shaking eased, he says a second, even stronger round of shaking followed. When it was over, he ran down the stairs into streets filled with frightened residents, damaged buildings, and falling debris. Meantime, in Calgary, the Venezuelan community coming together.
3: I'm at Taste of Venezuela at Eau Claire Plaza in Calgary. The event was supposed to be a celebration of the country's food and culture, but it has also become a gathering point for the Venezuelan community to come together for solace and support. Hundreds are confirmed dead after the back-to-back powerful earthquakes on Wednesday. Thousands of others are injured, and many are still believed to be trapped or missing. The community here says it's important for this event to continue this weekend for support and fundraising through the charity Canadian Global Response for those affected in Venezuela. Amir Shah, City News, Calgary.
1: In BC, Vancouver police are investigating after an early morning stabbing from Saturday. Just after 3 a.m., police were called to Seymour and Nelson. Constable Darren Wong says crews found a 20-year-old victim.
4: And they learned that the victim had been stabbed multiple times. Allegedly, this happened somewhere on Granville Street. So he was rushed to the hospital. He's now in stable condition.
1: Police have yet to arrest a suspect and say the investigation is ongoing. Anyone who witnessed the incident or has information is asked to contact the VPD. A Nanaimo, BC homeowner says his family is being harassed by teenagers taking part in a social media challenge that involves aggressively kicking the doors of strangers' homes. Marty Peters says teens have been targeting his home since last August with more frequent and aggressive incidents in recent months. Peters says some neighbors are taking measures into their own hands.
5: I can say with a great deal of certainty, any of the neighbors that know my situation are keeping stuff at the front door. So if somebody's kid comes home with a dent in their head or a black eye, you know, it's potential that these kids are going to get injured in the process being idiots.
1: Police say there have been at least 10 reported instances of door kicking, with most of the suspects believed to be in high school. Federal Jobs Minister Patty Hajdu says the government got plenty of feedback about a controversial provision in the Labor Code as part of a recent stakeholder review. Ottawa heard concerns about Section 107 of the Labor Code, a measure the Labor Minister has used frequently in recent years to squash job actions in key sectors of the economy. Hajdu says she's open to the use of other tools.
6: Obviously, you'll probably be able to predict that some unions think that the 107 tool should be eliminated. Some, I would say, are cautious about 107, but think that there should still be a tool that needs to be in the code for the minister to use.
1: Hajdu says earlier engagements between unions and employers could help avoid the kinds of disruptions that needed federal intervention over the past few years. BC Premier David Eby has left on his first trade mission to China as premier. Our Jim Benny reports Eby says this trip is part of his government's actions to double non-U.S. exports within the next 10 years.
7: Premier says things have been done to ensure there's no undue influence from China in the meetings.
8: In preparation for this trip, I've had briefings from both the RCMP and from CSIS to make sure that our team is fully aware of how to minimize risk and to maximize opportunities while visiting. Making sure that we're fully aware of any potential concerns that may be out there.
7: He admits he's been private about the topic of some of the meetings so competitors don't gain an advantage. But he hopes to advance an LNG deal worth $28 billion with a final investment decision by the fall. The premier says it's not unusual to keep some information private. He'll be cutting the trade mission short and returning on Thursday to meet with Ottawa with the idea of announcing a completed agreement on a memo of understanding on BC projects by the end of July. I'm Jim Benny.
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3: Apple, some big economic dollars riding on the performance of Canada's soccer team in the World Cup. You're likely not surprised to hear that the further Team Canada advances, that'll boost spending at bars, restaurants, and the local economies. Sal Gaultieri is the director, senior economist at BMO Capital Markets.
4: Probably talking somewhere on the order of an additional $70 million of revenue or GDP that could be added for each of those games. Now, that's largely on the back of increased resident spending. Not so much tourism, but more resident spending, just Canadians getting out to restaurants, bars, hotels, using urban transportation. Overall, we do estimate that the tournament itself could bring in somewhere in fairly wide range, anywhere from $1.5 to $6.5 billion over the 6 week span of the World Cup.
3: Now, the big question for host cities will be, will the revenue from the matches be able to offset the costs?
4: The parliamentary budget officer estimates the overall costs to running the games would amount to just over $1 billion. But overall, again, we think there is a net impact on GDP. It's not large. It's fairly modest, and it is just contained to the six-week tournament. Overall, there will be a modest boost to Canada's GDP.
3: Sal Gaultieri is the director of senior economist at BMO Capital Markets. And with your weekend business report, I'm Mike Eppel.
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11: Amberly Wilson. Here's what's making news right now. A noon match in Los Angeles. Canada will be facing South Africa in the only FIFA match on the agenda today. A motorcyclist is dead after a crash in BC's interior. RCMP from Chase are looking for the public's help.
12: The group stage officially in the books after six games on match day 17 at the FIFA World Cup. Lots of Saturday baseball action, and the BC Lions dropped to 0-3 with a loss to the Stampeders. Sports at 15.
11: All that and more for you in 60 seconds.
13: I'm
8: the Rogers Xfinity Internet Traffic Center. I'm Leah Holbayev. We have construction in Abbotsford on Highway 1 westbound with intermittent lane closures at McCallum until 5 a.m. And at Clearbrook, there's also lane closures westbound until 4:30 a.m. and eastbound until 5:30 a.m. On Sunday, it is Greek Day on Broadway. West Broadway is closed between McDonald and Blenheim from 6 a.m. till midnight. And for FIFA, we still have the closures of Pacific Boulevard in between the Cambie Street Bridge off-ramp to Carroll Street and Granville Street between Davie Street and Georgia. And that's for the Granville Street pedestrian zone until the end of July. Let's check out the weather forecast. We're expecting Sunday to be cloudy with a slight chance of showers for the morning time. But in the afternoon, we're expecting to see a mix of sun and cloud with a high of 20 degrees, a low of 13 overnight with some clouds rolling in. And for Monday, we're expecting a mix of sun and cloud with a high of 20 and a low of 13 overnight, as well as with some clouds rolling in.
11: Let's start off with sports. Saturday marks day 17 and the final day of group stage at the FIFA World Cup. Our Luke Shields breaks down the action.
12: There was no shortage of action on Saturday on match day 17 at the FIFA World Cup with six games on the docket. In the first pair of matches, England blanks Panama 2-0 while Croatia knocks off Ghana 2-1. Later on in the day, Colombia and Portugal draw 0-0 and DR Congo wins their first World Cup game ever 3-1 over Uzbekistan. The action wrapped up with two Group J games as Algeria and Austria play to a 3-3 draw and Argentina beats Jordan 3-1 with Lionel Messi making more history by becoming the first player in World Cup history to score in seven consecutive matches. As for Canada, they open up the round of 32 noon against South Africa at SoFi Stadium in Los Angeles. I'm Luke Shields.
11: How far would you go to watch every single one of your country's FIFA matches? Our Joe Sadowski is hearing from a few friends who came from down under.
10: We drive on the other side of the road, as you probably know.
13: Meet Chris, Albie, Mike, and Murray, four lifelong friends from New Zealand who just had an ultimate getaway.
14: It took me 2 seconds to decide that I would be on that bus, so to speak.
13: These semi-retired Kiwis took a two-week trip attending every New Zealand World Cup match, starting in Los Angeles with their last stop here in Vancouver, together in an RV.
15: I asked my wife and she sort of said, I'm not going to stop, yeah, and that was it.
13: These New Zealanders grew up in a tight-knit soccer community, with most of them knowing each other for over 50 years, making the roughly 3,000 kilometer journey feel like a breeze.
14: And obviously in an environment like an RV, you've got to have four characters. We're all different characters, but we all know each other basically inside and out.
16: And there was one other rule, which we won't tell you about, which he broke twice.
13: But why an RV? Murray says the rental saved each of them thousands of dollars in accommodations, not to mention the great banter.
17: We did get it up to 90 miles an hour.
13: Oh. With a love of the All Whites and a lifelong passion for the beautiful game, they say it was an opportunity they just couldn't pass on. And despite not seeing New Zealand win a match, they say the camaraderie with other soccer fans made it an unforgettable trip.
15: Just the passion and the noise, that's going to live with me for a wee while.
14: It's been a great experience, and it's my first time in Canada, and it won't be my last.
13: Joe Sadowski, City News, Vancouver.
11: A motorcycle rider is dead after colliding with a sedan on Saturday. It happened on Highway 1 west of Chase just after 11 a.m. RCMP and Chase say nobody else was hurt. The sedan driver stayed at scene and is cooperating with police. The motorcycle rider was in his early 60s. The one-week-old agreement between the U.S. and Iran is already in jeopardy. The U.S. military fired strikes into Iran again Saturday after a drone attack on a cargo ship in the Strait of Hormuz. Here's ABC Selena Wang.
18: That memorandum of understanding Trump signed with Iran is already fraying. Bahrain, home to a major U.S. military base, says Iranian drones targeted its territory, accusing Iran of exporting chaos and undermining regional stability. Since the war began, Tehran has repeatedly attacked neighboring Gulf states in retaliation for U.S. and Israeli attacks.
11: To mark the 80th birthday of the little Italian scooter featured in many movies set in Italy, including classic Hollywood blockbusters, this weekend has the largest gathering of Vespas ever over in Rome. ABC's Chuck Sievertson.
19: Bringing his Vespa to the Italian capital to help celebrate David Bomondi.
20: We have a strong passion for Vespas. We watch Vespas in the movies, and we have 13 Vespas in Texas, and we wanted to ride our classic Vespa in Roma.
19: I'll bet Rana says back in the Philippines.
21: We know from Roman Holiday and the movie Luca. So all generations, from the old people to the young people, we all know Vespa.
19: Organizers say 10,000 Vespas are scooting about Rome. From ABC News, Tech Trends. More price hikes driven by AI. Apple this week announced higher memory costs are forcing it to raise prices on MacBooks and iPads. Now Microsoft says prices for its Xbox video game consoles are going up too. Starting August 1st, an Xbox Series S will jump $100 to $500. The Xbox Series X will leap $150 to $800. With AI data centers needing as much memory as companies can make, costs have gone through the roof. A new nonprofit is hoping to help people whose jobs may be threatened by artificial intelligence. The group called Raise Us is being founded by former Commerce Secretary Gina Raimondo, a Democrat, and former Indiana Governor Eric Holcomb, a Republican. And China is the new supercomputer speed king. A machine built at China's National Supercomputing Center can perform more than 2 quintillion calculations every second. With Tech Trends, Chuck Sievertson, ABC News.
11: With summer well underway for youth across Canada, many say they're finding it incredibly difficult to get a part-time job. According to Stats Can, while the national unemployment rate fell from 6.9% in April to 6.6% in May, the youth unemployment rate for those aged 15 to 24 remains significantly higher at 13.4%. Our Adriana Gentile is talking to the head manager of an employment agency about it, and a 15-year-old who is trying to find a job.
0: Usually when there is less opportunities, youth are the first to face those difficulties. So there is one part that's related to the market, trying to open less opportunities at this point, less jobs, be more prudent in their way of offering new opportunities.
1: Maybe they just need to be more lenient on like the rules and like just like give opportunities to like more youth.
22: Some say creating more pathways into the workforce, including employment services and support for employers hiring young workers, could help more teenagers land that crucial first job.
0: It is important to recognize that in situations like the ones that youth are facing right now, what society needs to do is to invest more in supporting youth and not cut on services that allow them to be supported and to be helped in the market and helped in their schooling and in their emotions and their anxieties.
22: For Eliana, that first opportunity hasn't come yet, but she says she isn't letting the setbacks stop her from applying.
1: I'm going to continue trying, and eventually I will find a job. But to people out there looking for a job, like, just keep in hope and just keep applying, I guess.
22: Adriana Gentile, City News, Montreal.
11: Premier Danielle Smith and Calgary's mayor say a disagreement over noise levels during the Calgary Stampede has been quashed.
23: Smith and Calgary Mayor Jeremy Farkas say the city and Stampede event operators have agreed to keep reduced concert hours and lower decibel limits for outdoor events during this year's festival. The move is meant to respect nearby residents after last year's Stampede drew hundreds of complaints about loud noise, vibrating windows, and disorder spilling into residential streets. Smith says the Alberta sheriffs have also signed an agreement with Calgary Police to help the province better track complaints about noise, public urination, and fights. Now, the agreement comes just before Smith's June 30th deadline for Calgary to change its noise rules or potentially face provincial intervention. David Augustine, The Canadian Press.
11: Noise rules have been a huge talking point recently, but one festival scheduled for the end of July says it won't be impacting them.
24: Blues Fest has no intentions of canceling.
25: The sound of blues will still fill the air at the Confluence this summer, with Blues Fest saying they're still putting on their show despite Country Thunder pulling out ahead of their festival this weekend.
24: We run rain or shine.
25: Country Thunder blamed the city in their announcement Wednesday, saying noise restrictions, construction, and a last-minute installation of a waterline bypass pipe led to their cancellation. But McLeod says dealing with construction isn't something new, at least for them.
24: Summer is construction season in Calgary, so I think probably every festival venue is impacted one way or another by some sort of construction. So Calgarians are pretty good around navigating that kind of thing.
25: She adds noise also isn't a concern for their festival. Blues Fest runs from July 30th to August 2nd. Edward Jen, City News, Calgary.
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5: From the Rogers Xfinity Internet Traffic Center, I'm Leah Halayev. We have construction on Highway 1 in Abbotsford westbound with intermittent lane closures at McCallum until 5 a.m. at Clearbrook. There's also lane closures westbound until 4:30 and eastbound until 5:30 a.m. Pacific Boulevard is closed in between the Cambie Street Bridge off-ramp to Carroll Street, and Granville Street is still closed between Davie and Georgia Street. And that is for the Granville Street pedestrian zone until the end of July for FIFA. And on Sunday, it is Greek Day on Broadway. So that'll have westbound Broadway closed between McDonald and Blenheim. And that is from 6 a.m. until midnight. Let's check out the weather forecast. Sunday, we're expecting it to be cloudy with a chance of showers or drizzle in the morning time. But in the afternoon, hopefully we'll see that mix of sun and cloud with a high of 20 degrees. We'll get down to a low of 13 overnight for Monday, a mix of sun and clouds with a high of 20 degrees, and overnight a low of about 13 degrees.
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11: Good morning. I'm Ridley Wilson. Here's what's making news right now. Get ready for a wild watch party. Regardless of where you go, Canada is taking on South Africa during the noon hour today for their next FIFA Cup match. Event operators for Stampede have agreed to reduce noise for their outdoor events. That according to Alberta's premier and Calgary's mayor. And after sports, we're hearing more about an organization hoping to educate Canadians on how to spot sex trafficking and hopefully report it too. Time for sports. Here's Luke Shields.
27: Saturday marked match day 17 at the FIFA World Cup with six games on the schedule. Croatia 2-1 winners over Ghana. England takes care of Panama 2-0. Colombia and Portugal draw 0-0. And DR Congo grabs their first ever win at the World Cup 3-1 over Uzbekistan. The day wrapped up with Algeria and Austria playing to a 3-3 draw. And Argentina beats Jordan 3-1. Lionel Messi made more history in Argentina's win by becoming the first player in World Cup history to score in seven consecutive matches. Canada plays their first ever knockout stage match at the World Cup on Sunday against South Africa. To the diamond, the Blue Jays continue to struggle on their 10-game homestand as they fall 7-4 to the Texas Rangers at Rogers Center. Dylan Cease had a rough outing on the mound for the Jays. He went just 4 2/3, allowing 4 earned runs while walking 5 as the Jays dropped their 5th straight game in the process. They'll try to avoid the sweep on Sunday. As for the Seattle Mariners, they continued their series with the Guardians in Cleveland. Randy Arozarena's 3-run home run in the 8th, the only scoring for the M's as they fall to the Guardians 4-3. They'll go for the series win on Sunday. The Vancouver Canadiens were looking to bounce back from Friday's 7-4 loss to the Hawks in Hillsborough and stave off the series loss on the road, but to no avail as Hillsborough wins it 7-4. The series finale goes on Sunday. On the gridiron, it was Saturday night football in Kelowna as the BC Lions played host to the Calgary Stampeders in a battle of two winless teams, and it's Calgary who grabs their first victory, 41-33 the final. And in CEBL basketball action, the Vancouver Bandits win their second straight game as they get the better of the Winnipeg Sea Bears, 94-88 on their home court. Sports at 15 and 45, past every hour or anytime at sportsnet.ca.
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11: 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For 9 years, Not In My City has been educating and recruiting Canadians to recognize human trafficking, one of the fastest growing crimes in Canada. And while they continue to do that important work, they're also offering a free e-learning opportunity for people who want to learn more about the issue. We spoke with Alberta-born country music artist Paul Brandt, who founded Not In My City nearly a decade ago.
17: What do you think people are gaining from sitting down and doing that e-learning?
18: The e-learning has grown so much since last time you spoke with our folks. It's grown to 27,000 people across the entire country who have taken our e-learning program. My favorite moment, I was flying through one of our partner airports of 53 now across the entire country, and I was going through security, and a security guard saw me wearing my Yellow Rose sticker, which is the brand of Not In My City, and she stopped dead in her tracks. She said, "I took your free e-learning a month ago, and 2 weeks ago, I identified a trafficking victim and I knew what to do." This is what we want for all Canadians. So go to notinmycity.ca, take our free e-learning, and tell 10 friends about it, because we really can make a difference in this issue together.
17: And when you talk about over the 9 years, I'm sure you started with just devastation and helplessness. Where have you feel you've gotten over all these years so far as spreading awareness about what this is and how people can recognize it and potentially intervene?
18: You know, awareness plus action ends exploitation. And this issue is an issue many Canadians didn't even know about 9 years ago. And we still have a ways to go. 9 years ago, we started Not In My City here in Calgary. And it's grown from a very basic grassroots awareness campaign to now being in 53 airports across the entire country with our awareness and training, having a frontline human trafficking investigator summit with investigators from across Canada, and working with the public on helping them to understand the issue more clearly. Also working with governments. It's grown into a real community movement, and it's become national and really even expanded into international. So we just want to continue leaning into that. People, once they know about trafficking, they want to know what they can do about it. And we want them to know that there is hope, that there is something that they can do. But it requires it taking it from the statistics of the truth of this issue and letting it go from your head into your heart and figuring out where you fit. And everybody has a part to play in fighting human trafficking. And that's what Not In My City exists to do, is to empower people to be able to do that.
11: 72% of reported human trafficking victims in Canada are under 25 years of age. Indigenous people make up for 4% of the population, but more than 50% of trafficking victims. To learn more, you can visit notinmycity.com. 60 seconds to traffic and weather.
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5: From the Rogers Xfinity Internet Traffic Center, I'm Leah Holayev. We have construction in Abbotsford on Highway 1 westbound with intermittent lane closures at McCallum until 5 a.m. And in Clearbrook, there's also lane closures westbound until 4:30 a.m. and eastbound until 5:30 a.m. On Sunday, it is Greek Day on Broadway. West Broadway is closed between McDonald and Blenheim from 6 a.m. till midnight. And for FIFA, we still have the closures of Pacific Boulevard in between the Canby Street Bridge off-ramp to Carroll Street and Granville Street between Davie Street and Georgia, and that's for the Granville Street pedestrian zone until the end of July. Let's check out the weather forecast. We're expecting a Sunday to be cloudy with a slight chance of showers for the morning time, but in the afternoon, we're expecting to see a mix of sun and cloud with a high of 20 degrees, a low of 13 overnight with some clouds rolling in. And for Monday, we're expecting a mix of sun and cloud with a high of 20 and a low of 13 overnight, as well as with some clouds rolling in.
11: 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Search and rescue teams continue to work around the clock in Venezuela after back-to-back quakes. The U.S. has dispatched search and rescue teams to help.
1: U.S. search and rescue teams are on the ground in Venezuela, arriving with special equipment as the urgent race to find survivors in the midst of a catastrophe approaches its fourth day. The U.S. sending a combat ship, CH-47 Chinook helicopters, MV-22 Ospreys, and a C-17 Globemaster, along with satellite equipment to assess the need on the ground. U.S. rescue teams also bringing search dogs to look for survivors.
11: That was ABC's Marcus Moore. What began as a business trip has become a relief effort for a Vancouver man helping earthquake survivors in his native Venezuela. After surviving the earthquake, Arnaldo Dos Santos decided to stay and assist communities he says were hit the hardest.
19: I'm here and I'm alive and I'm grateful, I'm blessed, I'm happy. And, you know, I was here for a completely different purpose. I was here on business, but that's all been put aside. And I said, maybe I'm here for a different purpose. Who knows, right? And I'm just trying to help as much as I can. And the Venezuelan community abroad that know me, they've all been kind enough to reach out to me and be like, I also want to help.
11: He says one of the biggest concerns is the number of children left without parents. Based on what he's been told, around 400 children have been left orphaned, leaving local orphanages struggling to meet demand. A 20-year-old man is recovering after a stabbing in Vancouver on Saturday morning. Police say they were called out to Seymour Nelson just after 3 a.m. Constable Darren Wong says the man was rushed to hospital with multiple injuries.
22: Suspects are still outstanding, and this is still in police investigation.
11: Wong says the man is in stable condition. If you saw what happened or have any information, you're urged to contact the VPD. A social media trend that involves aggressively kicking the doors of strangers' homes has police across Canada warning of its potentially dangerous consequences. Nanaimo RCMP are the latest police detachment to caution residents about the door kick challenge that has its participants filming themselves kicking doors late at night to get a reaction out of homeowners. Reserve Constable Gary O'Brien says Nanaimo police have been dealing with it since early 2025.
23: And we have at least 10 documented cases where kids are showing up, kicking the doors late at night, scaring the bejiffins of the people inside, doing damage to the doors, then taking off. And in one or two cases, the kids have actually been chased.
11: Police say the trend could turn dangerous with the potential for injuries as well as criminal charges. Federal Jobs Minister Patty Hajdu is vowing not to touch workers' rights to strike as part of a recent review of the labor code. Ottawa recently wrapped a five-week review of federal labor laws, which asked unions and employers to identify what needs fixing in collective bargaining. Unions told Ottawa they want to see workers' rights to strike protected, something Hajdu said in an interview the federal government will not touch.
24: This government's been clear, we're not going to at all touch a constitutional right to strike. The question is, what tools should be there for the Minister of Labor to foster industrial peace and to maintain industrial peace? And that's what the consultations get at.
11: Hajdu says earlier engagement between employers and unions could help avoid the kind of labor disruptions that needed the federal government to intervene over the past few years. BC Premier David Eby kicking off his trade mission to China on Saturday. Our Jim Benny reports Eby plans to meet with government leaders to strengthen partnerships between Chinese and BC businesses.
25: The premier says there's one investment announcement he hopes to have.
26: The really big fish that we're seeking to land is something we've been working on for a few years, which is the LNG Canada Phase 2
2: project. And so that project in particular is worth $28 billion to public services in British Columbia while maintaining very high environmental standards. And so it's my hope to be able to advance those conversations as they reach final investment decision, hopefully by the fall of this year.
25: He's keeping discussions under wraps, something he says is standard procedure. EB says encouraging tourism while selling more BC wood, agriculture products, and energy will mean more money for British Columbia families. The trip is shorter than EB wanted. He's back on Thursday when he'll work on a memo of understanding with Ottawa and a number of BC projects. He hopes to have that worked out by the fall. I'm Jim Benny.
11: 60 seconds, your business news.
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9: Apple, some big economic dollars riding on the performance of Canada's soccer team in the World Cup. You're likely not surprised to hear that the further Team Canada advances, that'll boost spending at bars, restaurants, and the local economies. Sal Gaultieri is the director, senior economist at BMO Capital Markets.
12: Probably talking somewhere on the order of an additional $70 million of revenue or GDP that could be added for each of those games. Now, that's largely on the back of increased resident spending. Not so much tourism, but more resident spending, just Canadians getting out to restaurants, bars, hotels, using urban transportation. Overall, we do estimate that the tournament itself could bring in somewhere in fairly wide range, anywhere from $1.5 to $6.5 billion over the 6 week span of the World Cup.
9: Now, the big question for host cities will be, will the revenue from the matches be able to offset the costs?
12: The parliamentary budget officer estimates the overall costs to running the games would amount to just over $1 billion. But overall, again, we think there is a net impact on GDP. It's not large. It's fairly modest, and it is just contained to the six-week tournament. Overall, there will be a modest boost to Canada's GDP.
9: Sal Gaultieri is the director of senior economist at BMO Capital Markets. And with your weekend business report, I'm Mike Eppel.
26: I'm standing with hand on heart. For Canada. Hi, this is Dan Hill. 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
11: Good morning. I'm Whitley Wilson. Here's what's making news right now. We're less than 12 hours away from the round of 32. Canada's in the spotlight with the next FIFA match at noon. One person is dead after a Saturday morning crash near the BC village of Chase.
0: A full recap of Day 17 at the FIFA World Cup. The Blue Jays, Mariners, and Vancouver Canadians all had tough Saturdays, and the BC Lions remain winless as they fall to Calgary Sports at 45.
11: All that and more for you in 60 seconds.
5: From the Rogers Xfinity Internet Traffic Center, I'm Leah Holayev. We have construction on Highway 1 in Abbotsford westbound with intermittent lane closures at McCallum until 5 a.m. at Clearbrook. There's also lane closures westbound until 4:30 and eastbound until 5:30 a.m. Pacific Boulevard is closed in between the Cambie Street Bridge off-ramp to Carroll Street, and Granville Street is still closed between Davie and Georgia Street, and that is for the Granville Street pedestrian zone until the end of July for FIFA. And on Sunday, it is Greek Day on Broadway, so that'll have westbound Broadway closed between McDonald and Blenheim. And that is from 6 a.m. until midnight. Let's check out the weather forecast. Sunday, we're expecting it to be cloudy with a chance of showers or drizzle in the morning time. But in the afternoon, hopefully we'll see that mix of sun and cloud with a high of 20 degrees. We'll get down to a low of 13 overnight for Monday. A mix of sun and clouds with a high of 20 degrees and overnight a low of about 13 degrees.
11: Let's start off to the south of us. We're at the FIFA World Cup. The round of 32 kicks off today with Canada firmly in the spotlight.
10: The disappointment of not drawing Switzerland still lingers, as Canada would have stayed in Vancouver for the round of 32. But still, they did qualify for the knockout stage for the first time and will surprisingly play South Africa in Los Angeles. Jordan Wilson of One Soccer telling the Fan Morning Show this week, it's a moment Canada must make the most of.
13: A team that is very beatable in the round of 32, and Canada could be in the round of 16. Like, this is a dream come true. So they have to seize this opportunity. The lessons that you've learned from Switzerland, one being more competitive, packed defensively, two probably being making better subs or feeling out the game a bit better from Jesse Marsh. If Canada can do that, then I think they'll be victorious.
10: South Africa will also make their first appearance at a World Cup knockout stage after beating South Korea back on Wednesday. Now, Canada head coach Jesse Marsh is facing some big lineup questions. Does Moise Bombido finally start? Will promise David Seymour playing time? And will Alphonso Davies make his debut at the 2026 World Cup? From the Sports Center, I'm Alex Ixero.
11: Kickoff is at noon Pacific Standard Time, or around 1 p.m. Mountain Standard. Police in British Columbia's interior say a motorcycle rider is dead after a crash on Highway 1 west of Chase on Saturday morning. RCMP say the crash involved a sedan and a motorcycle. Nobody else was hurt. Mounties say the sedan driver remained on scene and cooperated with investigators. Police say they're looking for dash cam footage from the highway between Kamloops and Chase that may show the motorcycle on the road traveling east before the crash. It was just over a week ago a deal had been reached between the U.S. and Iran to reopen the Strait of Hormuz. But on Saturday night, the U.S. military confirmed multiple targets have been struck in Iran following a second day of attacks. ABC's Selena Wang tells us more.
14: The U.S. military announcing new strikes on Iran in direct response to continued Iranian aggression against commercial shipping. At President Trump's direction, the U.S. striking military surveillance infrastructure, communication systems, air defense sites, drone storage facilities, and mine lair capabilities. It was in response to an Iranian drone striking a tanker this morning, the second attack on a ship crossing the strait in just days.
11: On Saturday, protesters showed up and filled out the plaza near the Vancouver Art Gallery. Our Joe Sadowski tells us why.
15: Demonstrators took to the streets to protest two AI data centers that are slated for Vancouver. It's the second largest scale demonstration against the centers, which are set to be built in Mount Pleasant and on West Georgia in the coming years. TELUS, which is working with the Government of Canada to expand its sovereign AI infrastructure, says the clusters will be designed to be the world's most sustainable data centers, but demonstrators disagree, saying the centers will put strain on BC's energy grid and local water supply and possibly produce chemical and noise pollution.
16: We know from the United States that data centers cause huge noise problems. They're really bad for the water table and water reservoirs. They're bad for the electrical grids. They cause a lot of local heating. And we know that TELUS has said, oh, trust us, it won't do that. But there has not been nearly enough information for us to believe that's the case. And there are also no regulations. So as far as we know, they're putting something that's just as bad as everything in Virginia right downtown.
17: Yeah, our goal is moratoriums on data centers, at least until we know more about what's going to happen, what the actual environmental impacts are, what we can expect the impacts on residential neighborhoods and people to be. So yeah, right now we're trying to make sure that we are not getting data centers until there's regulations, until there's a lot, and we want to have a moratorium.
15: TELUS is also expanding its existing data center in Kamloops with the Kamloops AI factory set to come online later this year. Joe Sadowski, City News, Vancouver.
11: with Canada in a technical recession, it might feel a bit discouraging for youth trying to get a job.
1: It makes me feel like frustrated sometimes and like makes me like lose hope.
2: That frustration is becoming all too familiar for many young Canadians. 15-year-old Eliana has spent weeks searching for a summer job, sending out applications and waiting for a call that hasn't come.
1: It's really hard because like there's a lot more people coming from different countries and like there's less opportunity for the younger kids to look for jobs because they want like more people that like work full-time. And so it's like pretty difficult.
2: Her experience reflects a broader trend. While Canada's unemployment rate fell to 6.6% in May, Statistics Canada says the unemployment rate for youth aged 15 to 24 remains much higher at 13.4%. Adriana Gentile, City News, Montreal.
11: So what's the latest with the whole Stampede tent drama? Our Joel Mendelson fills us in.
18: It's been a busy, drama-filled week for Calgary's music festival scene. Politicians were going back and forth on social media regarding new restrictions for this year's event. And then Country Thunder canceled its weekend festival just days before it was set to begin, citing a variety of issues, but saying that the new noise cap, which is 5 decibels lower than last year's cap, was the final nail in the coffin.
19: Issue comes down to the level of bass. Now, I'm not an expert on decibels, and I know that that doesn't sound like there's a big difference between 82 and 85, but apparently there is.
18: For my own experiment, I measured the ambient noise in this garage for a couple minutes, then cranked the speakers in a car with the doors closed. The meter shows a change of about 20 decibels at its peak. Friday evening, Mayor Jeremy Farkas took to social media to announce that the city has reached an agreement with Stampede tent operators that live music will end at midnight on both weekends and weeknights, and bass will be lowered. Joel Mendelson, City News, Calgary.
11: While one music festival in Calgary says nearby construction was part of the reason they're canceling their event at the Confluence, another says the show will go on.
20: The sound of blues will still fill the air at the Confluence this summer, with Bluesfest saying they're still putting on their show despite Country Thunder pulling out ahead of their festival this weekend.
21: Bluesfest has no intentions of canceling. We run rain or shine.
20: Country Thunder blamed the city in their announcement Wednesday, saying noise restrictions, construction, and a last-minute installation of a waterline bypass pipe led to their cancellation. But McLeod says dealing with construction isn't something new, at least for them.
21: Summer is construction season in Calgary, so I think probably every festival venue is impacted one way or another by some sort of construction. So Calgarians are pretty good around navigating that kind of thing.
20: She adds noise also isn't a concern for their festival. Bluesfest runs from July 30th to August 2nd. Edward Jen, City News, Calgary.
11: It was a rainy one in Edmonton on Saturday. However, as our Leo Crozat reports, it didn't stop festival goers.
22: Edmonton is getting another round of nonstop rain this weekend, but that didn't stop Edmonton to be the place for festivals, including the Works Art and Design Festival here in Churchill Square.
23: It is the 41st year of the festival with music and visual art exhibits that will be showcased for visitors in downtown Saturday morning.
24: Normally we'll see 100,000, 150,000 people over the 12 to 13 days.
23: But the rainy season met with a lower number in the first 6 days, affecting their fundraising and donations if the rain goes on longer.
24: If we close this festival and get a total rainout, then we may be looking for some additional support from the community in order to meet our goals for the end of the year. But like I said, it doesn't affect us being here.
23: Back in downtown Edmonton, despite the periods of rain, Cook will still enjoy the festival and hope people will come rain or shine.
25: I'll take the sun wherever I can get it, but for the time being, I'll be the sun.
23: Lee Crozat, City News, Edmonton.
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5: From the Rogers Xfinity Internet Traffic Center, I'm Leah Holayev. We have construction in Abbotsford on Highway 1 westbound with intermittent lane closures at McCallum until 5 a.m. And in Clearbrook, there's also lane closures westbound until 4:30 a.m. and eastbound until 5:30 a.m. On Sunday, it is Greek Day on Broadway. West Broadway is closed between McDonald and Blenheim from 6 a.m. till midnight. And for FIFA, we still have the closures of Pacific Boulevard in between the Canby Street Bridge off-ramp to Carroll Street and Granville Street between Davie Street and Georgia, and that's for the Granville Street pedestrian zone until the end of July. Let's check out the weather forecast. We're expecting Sunday to be cloudy with a slight chance of showers for the morning time, but in the afternoon, we're expecting to see a mix of sun and cloud with a high of 20 degrees, a low of 13 overnight with some clouds rolling in. And for Monday, we're expecting a mix of sun and cloud with a high of 20 and a low of 13 overnight, as well as with some clouds rolling in.
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11: 142 in Vancouver, 242 in Calgary. Calgary schools are out for the summer, but now what? Is the cost of flying keeping your family grounded this year?
9: Booking a last-minute flight this summer could come with some serious sticker shock. Even as fuel prices level off, many airlines are still passing that cost on to travelers. Experts say a round trip from Calgary to Toronto can include about $90 in surcharges. And overseas, it can be hundreds more.
12: I was actually trying to go to Arizona with my family, but it wasn't worth it to spend as much as it was, so I didn't go.
9: Travel lady Leslie Keeter says airlines are aware of that hesitancy, and some are starting to respond.
26: The pushback from the public there is why Porter and WestJet have said, okay, that fuel surcharge that you see on your ticket, we're cutting it in half. So they are responding.
9: Even still, Keeter warns there's still a high demand for summer travel and not to expect big savings just yet.
27: I mean, it is really expensive.
9: I'm Shilpa Downton.
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28: 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Yeah, that means you might hear this.

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4: Good morning. I'm Ridley Wilson. Here's what's making news right now. The City Angels is being visited by Canada's men's soccer team today. Their next matchup is with South Africa during the noon hour. Hundreds marched the street of Vancouver Saturday, protesting against the new AI data centers planned for the city. And after sports, we're hearing more about an organization hoping to educate Canadians on how to spot sex trafficking and hopefully report it. From Sportsnet Radio, here's Luke Shields.
5: It was a jam-packed Saturday of action at the FIFA World Cup with six matches on the schedule. England blanks Panama 2-0, Croatia 2-1 winners over Ghana, Colombia and Portugal play to a scoreless draw, DR Congo beats Uzbekistan 3-1, Algeria and Austria draw 3-3, and Argentina with a 3-1 win over Jordan. Canada is back in action on Sunday as they kick off the round of 32 against South Africa. To the Diamond, the Blue Jays' losing skid reaches five games as they lose the game and the series to the Texas Rangers. Vladimir Guerrero Jr. continues to struggle at the plate. He went 0-for-5 on the day, and it was Hendrick Pinyango, Alejandro Kirk, and Andres Jimenez who drove in the runs for the Jays, but it wasn't enough as they fall 7-4. They hand the ball to Shane Bieber as they try to avoid the sweep on Sunday. Elsewhere on the diamond, the Seattle Mariners did the middle game of their three-game set with the Guardians in Cleveland. Randy Arozarena's three-run shot got the M's back in the game, but that was all for their scoring as they fall 4-3. The rubber match goes on Sunday. And the Vancouver Canadiens' struggles continue as they fall 7-4 to the Hops in Hillsboro. The Seas lose the series with Saturday's loss and will put a bow on the six-game set on Sunday afternoon. On the gridiron, the BC Lions remain winless on the season while the Calgary Stampeders grab their first victory as they beat the Lions 41-33 in Kelowna. And on the hardwood of the CEBL, the Vancouver Bandits make it back-to-back wins with a 94-88 victory over the Winnipeg Sea Bears at the Langley Event Center. Sports at 15 and 45, past every hour or anytime at sportsnet.ca.
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4: 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For 9 years, Not In My City has been educating Canadians on recognizing human trafficking and to potentially do something about it. We recently spoke to its founder, Alberta-born country music star Paul Brandt.
15: Where in the everyday life of a Calgarian, an Albertan, a Canadian, would you possibly intersect with someone who is being trafficked? I mean, it's happening right under our nose sometimes. So, I mean, where might you come across this?
16: One of the things people say about trafficking is that it's hidden in plain sight, and that's true. We've heard instances of kids that are being trafficked over the weekend, but they're in school on Monday. We've heard about kids being exploited online or groomed online to the point where they believe that they trust the person that they're speaking with only to have force, fraud, and coercion brought into their lives to be forced to do things that they wouldn't normally do. And this can happen in any walk of life. It doesn't discriminate. It can impact anybody. In Canada, 93% of victims are girls and women. The average age of being trafficked is 12 years old, and traffickers are making over $280,000 per year per victim. And this is hidden in plain sight. The thing that we can do to push back against this is empower ourselves, empower our kids. Survivors tell us that it's virtually impossible to traffic an empowered child. And I would say that that extends to families as well. So when you take our e-learning program, you'll know exactly where to see the signs, and you'll start to see things you might not have seen before. And there's a lot of hope in that, being able to disrupt this.
4: 93% of trafficking victims are girls or women, and traffickers make around $280,000 a year per victim. 60 seconds to traffic and weather.
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22: Hey, Vancouver. 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She'd tell people, if you don't know, call Mo, or why is your father never home? Dad was always helping someone. So, if you don't know, call Mo.ca.
24: From the Rogers Xfinity Internet Traffic Center, I'm Leah Holayev. We have construction on Highway 1 in Abbotsford westbound with intermittent lane closures at McCallum until 5 a.m. at Clearbrook. There's also lane closures westbound until 4:30 and eastbound until 5:30 a.m. Pacific Boulevard is closed in between the Cambie Street Bridge off-ramp to Carroll Street, and Granville Street is still closed between Davie and Georgia Street, and that is for the Granville Street pedestrian zone until the end of July for FIFA. And on Sunday, it is Greek Day on Broadway, so that'll have westbound Broadway closed between McDonald and Blenheim, and that is from 6 a.m. until midnight. Let's check out the weather forecast. Sunday, we're expecting it to be cloudy with a chance of showers or drizzle in the morning time. But in the afternoon, hopefully we'll see that mix of sun and cloud with a high of 20 degrees. We'll get down to a low of 13 overnight for Monday, a mix of sun and clouds with a high of 20 degrees, and overnight a low of about 13 degrees.
4: 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Let's start internationally. The death toll and number of injured rising after a pair of powerful earthquakes struck the coast of Venezuela on Wednesday. Buildings tumbling to the ground, trapping people inside. ABC's Marcus Moore with more.
25: In the hard-hit area of La Guaira, north of Caracas, a hellscape with entire buildings collapsed into towering piles of rubble. In Miami, people answering the call for help, donating food and essentials.
26: We live very far, but our heart is with our country, with our people.
4: The U.S. has dispatched search and rescue teams to help, and some Canadian ones have been sent over, too. Meanwhile, a Vancouver man says he feared for his life after the powerful earthquake struck. Originally from Venezuela, Arnaldo Dos Santos says he returned to the country for the first time in more than a decade on a business trip when his phone

0: I'm at Taste of Venezuela at Eau Claire Plaza in Calgary. The event was supposed to be a celebration of the country's food and culture, but it has also become a gathering point for the Venezuelan community to come together for solace and support. Hundreds are confirmed dead after the back-to-back powerful earthquakes on Wednesday. Thousands of others are injured, and many are still believed to be trapped or missing. The community here says it's important for this event to continue this weekend for support and fundraising through the charity Canadian Global Response for those affected in Venezuela. Amr Shah, City News, Calgary.
1: In BC, Vancouver police are investigating after an early morning stabbing from Saturday. Just after 3 a.m., police were called to Seymour and Nelson. Constable Darren Wong says crews found a 20-year-old victim.
2: And they learned that the victim had been stabbed multiple times. Allegedly, this happened somewhere on Granville Street. So he was rushed to the hospital. He's now in stable condition.
1: Police have yet to arrest a suspect and say the investigation is ongoing. Anyone who witnessed the incident or has information is asked to contact the VPD. A Nanaimo, BC homeowner says his family is being harassed by teenagers taking part in a social media challenge that involves aggressively kicking the doors of strangers' homes. Marty Peters says teens have been targeting his home since last August, with more frequent and aggressive incidents in recent months. Peters says some neighbors are taking measures into their own hands.
3: I can say with a great deal of certainty, any of the neighbors that know my situation are keeping stuff at the front door. So if somebody's kid comes home with a dent in their head or a black eye, you know, that's it's potential that these kids are going to get injured in the process being idiots.
1: Police say there have been at least 10 reported instances of door kicking, with most of the suspects believed to be in high school. Federal Jobs Minister Patty Hajdu says the government got plenty of feedback about a controversial provision in the labor code as part of a recent stakeholder review. Ottawa heard concerns about Section 107 of the labor code, a measure the labor minister has used frequently in recent years to squash job actions in key sectors of the economy. Hajdu says she's open to the use of other tools.
4: Obviously, you'll probably be able to predict that some unions think that the 107 tool should be eliminated. Some, I would say, are cautious about 107, but think that there should still be a tool that needs to be in the code for the minister to use.
1: Hajdu says earlier engagements between unions and employers could help avoid the kinds of disruptions that needed federal intervention over the past few years. BC Premier David Eby has left on his first trade mission to China as premier. Our Jim Benny reports. Eby says this trip is part of his government's actions to double non-U.S. exports within the next 10 years.
5: Premier says things have been done to ensure there's no undue influence from China in the meetings.
6: In preparation for this trip, I've had briefings from both the RCMP and from CSIS to make sure that our team is fully aware of how to minimize risk and to maximize opportunities while visiting, making sure that we're fully aware of any potential concerns that may be out there.
5: He admits he's been private about the topic of some of the meetings so competitors don't gain an advantage. But he hopes to advance an LNG deal worth $28 billion with a final investment decision by the fall. The premier says it's not unusual to keep some information private. He'll be cutting the trade mission short and returning on Thursday to meet with Ottawa with the idea of announcing a completed agreement on a memo of understanding on BC projects by the end of July. I'm Jim Benny.
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0: On the performance of Canada's soccer team in the World Cup. You're likely not surprised to hear that the further Team Canada advances, that'll boost spending at bars, restaurants, and the local economies. Sal Gaultieri is the director, senior economist at BMO Capital Markets.
1: Probably talking somewhere on the order of an additional $70 million of revenue or GDP that could be added for each of those games. Now, that's largely on the back of increased resident spending. Not so much tourism, but more resident spending, just Canadians getting out to restaurants, bars, hotels, using urban transportation. Overall, we do estimate that the tournament itself could bring in somewhere in fairly wide range, anywhere from $1.5 to $6.5 billion over the 6 week span of the World Cup.
0: Now, the big question for host cities will be, will the revenue from the matches be able to offset the costs?
1: The parliamentary budget officer estimates the overall costs to running the games would amount to just over $1 billion. But overall, again, we think there is a net impact on GDP. It's not large. It's fairly modest, and it is just contained to the six-week tournament. Overall, there will be a modest boost to Canada's GDP.
0: Sal Gaultieri is the director, senior economist at BMO Capital Markets. And with your weekend business report, I'm Mike Eppel.
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10: Good morning. I'm Ridley Wilson. Here's what's making news right now. Canada and South Africa in the spotlight today in the FIFA World Cup. Their match is the only one on the docket, and it's going at noon. RCMP in a small interior village in BC are hoping the public will help their investigation after a motorcyclist was killed in a collision on Saturday morning.
11: The group stage officially in the books after six games on match day 17 at the FIFA World Cup. Lots of Saturday baseball action, and the BC Lions dropped to 0-3 with a loss to the Stampeders. Sports at 15.
10: All that and more for you in 60 seconds.
12: From the Rogers Xfinity Internet Traffic Center, I'm Leah Holvayev. We have construction in Abbotsford on Highway 1 westbound with intermittent lane closures at McCallum until 5 a.m. And at Clearbrook, there's also lane closures westbound until 4:30 a.m. and eastbound until 5:30 a.m. On Sunday, it is Greek Day on Broadway. West Broadway is closed between McDonald and Blenheim from 6 a.m. till midnight. And for FIFA, we still have the closures of Pacific Boulevard in between the Canby Street Bridge off-ramp to Carroll Street and Granville Street between Davie Street and Georgia, and that's for the Granville Street pedestrian zone until the end of July. Let's check out the weather forecast. We're expecting Sunday to be cloudy with a slight chance of showers for the morning time, but in the afternoon we're expecting to see a mix of sun and cloud with a high of 20 degrees, a low of 13 overnight with some clouds rolling in. And for Monday, we're expecting a mix of sun and cloud with a high of 20 and a low of 13 overnight, as well as with some clouds rolling in.
10: Let's start to the south of us and start also with sports. At the noon hour in Los Angeles, Canada and South Africa will kick off the knockout stage at the FIFA World Cup.
13: It's the only game on the schedule, so there will be a lot of eyeballs on Canada-South Africa in Los Angeles. Both teams in the knockout stage for the first time with a spot in the round of 16 on the line. And head coach Jesse Marsh is facing many questions with how he'll deploy his team. Jordan Wilson of One Soccer would like to see more time on the pitch for Brampton's promise, David.
14: You got to play the 6'5 monster who seems to always find the back of the net. Yes, maybe he doesn't press the way Jesse Marsh would. Yes, I know he's coming back from a hip injury and no one thought he would make this World Cup. But he scored on his first touch, and he just has that knack and presence about him where the ball seems to gravitate towards him. It seems to fall where he's going and falls in his stride. I think that's a weapon in a knockout game that you have to use carefully.
13: And the other big question for Marsh is, of course, Alphonso Davies, and if Canada's best player is finally fit enough to make his 2026 World Cup debut. From the Sports Center, I'm Alex Ixero.
10: Kickoff is 12 p.m. Pacific Standard or 1 p.m. Mountain Standard. A motorcycle rider is dead following a crash on Highway 1 west of Chase on Saturday morning. Chase RCMP say they were called out just after 11 a.m. for reports of a collision between a sedan and a motorcycle. Nobody else was seriously hurt. The motorcycle rider was in his early 60s. The driver of the sedan remained on scene, cooperating with investigators. The circumstances are under investigation. Investigators are asking anyone with dashcam video taken between Kamloops and Chase at the time to contact them. It was just over a week ago, a deal had been reached between the U.S. and Iran to reopen the Strait of Hormuz. But on Saturday night, the U.S. military confirmed multiple targets had been struck in Iran in retaliation for what the U.S. says was a violation of the MOU. Here's ABC's Selena Wang.
9: After the first attack, the U.S. struck Iranian missile and drone storage sites, retaliation for what President Trump called a foolish violation of our ceasefire agreement. But Iran's foreign ministry accusing the U.S. of violating the ceasefire, vowing to defend its sovereignty, security, and national interests with all its might.
10: Is your home insurance going up? As our Joe Sadowski hears, you are not alone.
15: Home insurance costs are climbing, and homeowners here in BC aren't immune. Statistics Canada says premiums have jumped 45% over the past 6 years, largely driven by a surge in extreme weather claims. That includes wildfires and flooding, risks something BC residents continue to face each summer.
16: You know, we're seeing hotter, drier summers, wetter springs and falls. And of course, with that comes increasing incidents of extreme weather. So we're seeing more wildfires, more intense wildfires in the summer, more incidents of flooding, you know, certainly in and around the lower mainland, right into the interior of the province. And all of that is driving more insurance claims, more insurance costs. And you're seeing that unfortunately reflected in premium pressures for consumers moving forward.
15: Catastrophic losses reached a record $8.6 billion in Canada in 2024. Joe Sadowski, City News, Vancouver.
10: The latest food recall is all that and a bag of chips. ABC's Mike Dubusky tells us more.
17: They're a staple of many backyard barbecues, but now Utz is issuing a voluntary recall of Dirty and Zapp's brand potato chips. The Food and Drug Administration says the products might be contaminated with salmonella. Salmonella can be fatal to young children, older adults, and those with weakened immune systems. The recall affects nearly 700,000 bags of chips distributed across 35 states, including New York, California, Florida, and Texas. Mike Dubusky, ABC News.
10: No illnesses have been reported so far. Canada's overall unemployment rate declined to 6.6% in May, but many young people are still finding it hard to secure summer work. Our Adriana Gentile is talking to the head manager of an employment agency in Montreal about it.
18: We have been noticing a big difference. We're talking about 25% less job offers this year than in an average year. And unfortunately, it is not a one-year issue. It's not just a one specific situation happening now, but it is more and more a constant reality that we are facing for the jobs of youth.
19: Retail and accommodation and food services continue to employ the largest share of returning students, according to Statistics Canada. But experts say employers are hiring more cautiously, making those entry-level positions harder to secure. Adriana Gentile, City News, Montreal.
10: The social media feud, the withdrawal of Country Thunder, the drama from the new noise cap for Stampede tents seemingly never ending. As our Joel Mendelson hears, the difference of just 10 decibels is pretty severe, though.
20: And one mechanical engineer explains how much louder it's perceived by the ear.
21: 10 decibel difference of, let's say, 70 to 80 decibels, that actually represents a 10 times difference of pressure, of real measurable pressure in the ear. And humans would interpret that 10 decibel difference as a doubling of sound volume.
20: However, measurements can vary drastically when other elements are introduced.
21: And if you're standing right next to the speaker, you're going to measure a very high decibel level. If you're a couple hundred meters away, the decibel level will be lower. And so that's a complex measurement system depending on the environment, whether the sound's bouncing off other surfaces, etc.
20: Friday evening, Mayor Jeremy Farkas took to social media to announce that the city has reached an agreement with Stampede tent operators that live music will end at midnight on both weekends and weeknights, and bass will be lowered. Joel Mendelson, City News, Calgary.
10: As one festival cancels this weekend, another is gearing up to start at the end of July. Our Edward Jan is speaking with Cindy McLeod with Blues Fest.
0: Blues Fest has no intentions of canceling. We run rain or shine.
1: Country Thunder blamed the city in their announcement Wednesday, saying noise restrictions, construction, and a last-minute installation of a waterline bypass pipe led to their cancellation. But McLeod says dealing with construction isn't something new, at least for them.
0: Summer is construction season in Calgary, so I think probably every festival venue is impacted one way or another by some sort of construction. So Calgarians are pretty good around navigating that kind of thing.
1: She adds noise also isn't a concern for their festival. Both the mayor and the city said Wednesday they were blindsided by the cancellation of Country Thunder, and the area councillor is saying the same thing.
22: What we heard from the festival was, the accommodations made, had the stage set up, all of the fencing ready to go. So it seems like there's something else maybe at play here.
1: Blues Fest runs from July 30th to August 2nd. Edward Jan, City News, Calgary.
10: Despite some rain in Edmonton on Saturday, festivals went ahead and residents came out.
23: But the weather isn't stopping this blacklight painting vendor from enjoying the festival, especially with her first time joining the event.
24: Even though it's raining out, I'm actually quite excited about the rain too, because there's a lot of overcast and it's slightly a bit darker. And for me, what that means is my paintings glow even brighter.
23: While some events continue, rain or shine, some projects have to be postponed.
25: Can't really do any dirt work. The site's a bit of a disaster.
23: Josh Nowichin with Edmonton Mountain Bike Alliance says the rainy summer is causing the trail to be unsafe for mountain bikers and has to allocate volunteers to fix the trail rather than focusing on the construction, pushing the grand opening of July 25th.
25: Because it's been raining for about 4 weeks, we haven't been able to do any work on site. We're looking to reschedule tentatively into September.
23: Environment Canada is putting Edmonton in an orange severe weather advisory, forecasting a total of 40 to 70 millimeters of heavy rain. Lee Cruzat, City News, Edmonton.
10: Seconds to traffic and weather.
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12: From the Rogers Xfinity Internet Traffic Center, I'm Leah Halayev. We have construction on Highway 1 in Abbotsford westbound with intermittent lane closures at McCallum until 5 a.m. at Clearbrook. There's also lane closures westbound until 4:30 and eastbound until 5:30 a.m. Pacific Boulevard is closed in between the Cambie Street Bridge off-ramp to Carroll Street, and Granville Street is still closed between Davie and Georgia Street, and that is for the Granville Street pedestrian zone until the end of July for FIFA. And on Sunday, it is Greek Day on Broadway, so that'll have westbound Broadway closed between McDonald and Blenheim, and that is from 6 a.m. until midnight. Let's check out the weather forecast. Sunday, we're expecting it to be cloudy with a chance of showers or drizzle in the morning time. But in the afternoon, hopefully we'll see that mix of sun and cloud with a high of 20 degrees. We'll get down to a low of 13 overnight for Monday, a mix of sun and clouds with a high of 20 degrees, and overnight a low of about 13 degrees.
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10: 212 in Vancouver, 312 in Calgary. Schools are officially out across Calgary, and for many families, that means summer travel. But if you haven't booked it yet, it could cost you big bucks.
12: Last-minute flights this summer aren't coming cheap. Surcharges continue to drive up prices, with some routes seeing about $90 in extra fees round trip and hundreds for international travel. So, is it worth it?
2: Basically, went for the best option that I could at the time, and it's roughly around $2,000. But compared to charter flight times, I'm just taking the best that I'm willing to pay for.
3: As of right now, I think it hasn't affected me too harshly. I know for those longer flights, it's definitely impacted those people. And hopefully, in the near future, it kind of cuts down and prices go back to normal.
12: Travel expert Leslie Keeter says some airlines are responding to the call from travelers, and both Porter and WestJet are cutting fuel surcharges in half. But even still, she warns that deals aren't easy to find.
4: You certainly would have to go in and really do your work and compare the different airlines and maybe look at incorporating a little inconvenience. If you go very, very early in the morning or late at night, the airfare is significantly lower than the more convenient times.
12: I'm Shilpa Downton.
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10: Good morning. I'm Ridley Wilson. Here's what's making news right now. Come noon, Canada's next FIFA match will kick off in Los Angeles against South Africa. Watch parties expect to be pretty big. Youth seemingly being pushed more and more out of the job market. Statistics Canada reporting a nearly 14% unemployment rate for people between the ages of 15 and 24. And after sports, we're hearing more about an organization hoping to educate Canadians on how to spot sex trafficking and hopefully report it. Time for sports. Here's Luke Shields.
11: Saturday marked match day 17 at the FIFA World Cup with six games on the schedule. Croatia 2-1 winners over Ghana. England takes care of Panama 2-0. Colombia and Portugal draw 0-0. And DR Congo grabs their first ever win at the World Cup 3-1 over Uzbekistan. The day wrapped up with Algeria and Austria playing to a 3-3 draw. And Argentina beats Jordan 3-1. Lionel Messi made more history in Argentina's win by becoming the first player in World Cup history to score in seven consecutive matches. Canada plays their first ever knockout stage match at the World Cup on Sunday against South Africa. To the diamond, the Blue Jays continue to struggle on their 10-game homestand as they fall 7-4 to the Texas Rangers at Rogers Center. Dylan Cease had a rough outing on the mound for the Jays. He went just 4 2/3, allowing 4 earned runs while walking 5 as the Jays dropped their 5th straight game in the process. They'll try to avoid the sweep on Sunday. As for the Seattle Mariners, they continued their series with the Guardians in Cleveland. Randy Arozarena's 3-run home run in the 8th, the only scoring for the M's as they fall to the Guardians 4-3. They'll go for the series win on Sunday. The Vancouver Canadiens were looking to bounce back from Friday's 7-4 loss to the Hawks in Hillsborough and stave off the series loss on the road, but to no avail, as Hillsborough wins it 7-4. The series finale goes on Sunday. On the gridiron, it was Saturday night football in Kelowna as the BC Lions played host to the Calgary Stampeders in a battle of two winless teams, and it's Calgary who grabs their first victory, 41-33 the final. And in CEBL basketball action, the Vancouver Bandits win their second straight game as they get the better of the Winnipeg Sea Bears, 94-88 on their home court. Sports at 15 and 45, past every hour or any time at sportsnet.ca.
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10: 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For 9 years, Not In My City has been educating and recruiting Canadians to recognize human trafficking, one of the fastest growing crimes in Canada. And while they continue to do that important work, they're also offering a free e-learning opportunity for people who want to learn more about the issue. We spoke with Alberta-born country music artist Paul Brandt, who founded Not In My City nearly a decade ago.
14: What do you think people are gaining from sitting down and doing that e-learning?
15: The e-learning has grown so much since last time you spoke with our folks. It's grown to 27,000 people across the entire country who have taken our e-learning program. My favorite moment, I was flying through one of our partner airports of 53 now across the entire country, and I was going through security, and a security guard saw me wearing my Yellow Rose sticker, which is the brand of Not In My City, and she stopped dead in her tracks. She said, I took your free e-learning a month ago, and 2 weeks ago, I identified a trafficking victim and I knew what to do. This is what we want for all Canadians. So go to notinmycity.ca, take our free e-learning and tell 10 friends about it, because we really can make a difference in this issue together.
14: And when you talk about over the 9 years, I'm sure you started with just devastation and helplessness. Where have you feel you've gotten over all these years so far as spreading awareness about what this is and how people can recognize it and potentially intervene?
15: You know, awareness plus action ends exploitation. And this issue is an issue many Canadians didn't even know about 9 years ago. And we still have a ways to go. 9 years ago, we started Not In My City here in Calgary. And it's grown from a very basic grassroots awareness campaign to now being in 53 airports across the entire country with our awareness and training, having a frontline human trafficking investigator summit with investigators from across Canada, and working with the public on helping them to understand the issue more clearly. Also working with governments. It's grown into a real community movement, and it's become national and really even expanded into international. So we just want to continue leaning into that. People, once they know about trafficking, they want to know what they can do about it. And we want them to know that there is hope, that there is something that they can do. But it requires it taking it from the statistics of the truth of this issue and letting it go from your head into your heart and figuring out where you fit. And everybody has a part to play in fighting human trafficking. And that's what Not In My City exists to do, is to empower people to be able to do that.
10: 72% of reported human trafficking victims in Canada are under 25 years of age. Indigenous people make up for 4% of the population, but more than 50% of trafficking victims. To learn more, you can visit notinmycity.com. 60 seconds to traffic and weather.
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12: From the Rogers Xfinity Internet Traffic Center, I'm Leah Holayev. We have construction in Abbotsford on Highway 1 westbound with intermittent lane closures at McCallum until 5 a.m. And in Clearbrook, there's also lane closures westbound until 4:30 a.m. and eastbound until 5:30 a.m. On Sunday, it is Greek Day on Broadway. West Broadway is closed between McDonald and Blenheim from 6 a.m. till midnight. And for FIFA, we still have the closures of Pacific Boulevard in between the Cambie Street Bridge off-ramp to Carroll Street and Granville Street between Davie Street and George. Georgia, and that's for the Granville Street pedestrian zone until the end of July. Let's check out the weather forecast. We're expecting Sunday to be cloudy with a slight chance of showers for the morning time, but in the afternoon, we're expecting to see a mix of sun and cloud with a high of 20 degrees, a low of 13 overnight with some clouds rolling in. And for Monday, we're expecting a mix of sun and cloud with a high of 20 and a low of 13 overnight, as well as with some clouds rolling in.
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18: U.S. search and rescue teams are on the ground in Venezuela, arriving with special equipment as the urgent race to find survivors in the midst of a catastrophe approaches its fourth day. The U.S. sending a combat ship, CH-47 Chinook helicopters, MV-22 Ospreys, and a C-17 Globemaster, along with satellite equipment to assess the need on the ground. U.S. rescue teams also bringing search dogs to look for survivors.
10: That was ABC's Marcus Moore. What began as a business trip has become a relief effort for a Vancouver man helping earthquake survivors in his native Venezuela. After surviving the earthquake, Arnaldo Dos Santos decided to stay and assist communities he says were hit the hardest.
19: I'm here and I'm alive and I'm grateful, I'm blessed, I'm happy. And, you know, I was here for a completely different purpose. I was here in business, but that's all been put aside. And I said, maybe I'm here for a different purpose. Who knows, right? And I'm just trying to help as much as I can. And the Venezuelan community abroad that know me, they've all been kind enough to reach out to me and be like, I also want to help.
10: He says one of the biggest concerns is the number of children left without parents. Based on what he's been told, around 400 children have been left orphaned, leaving local orphanages struggling to meet demand. A 20-year-old man is recovering after a stabbing in Vancouver on Saturday morning. Police say they were called out to Seymour and Nelson just after 3 a.m. Constable Darren Wong says the man was rushed to hospital with multiple injuries.
20: Suspects are still outstanding, and this is still in police investigation.
10: Wong says the man is in stable condition. If you saw what happened or have any information, you're urged to contact the VPD. A social media trend that involves aggressively kicking the doors of strangers' homes has police across Canada warning of its potentially dangerous consequences. Nanaimo RCMP are the latest police detachment to caution residents about the door kick challenge that has its participants filming themselves kicking doors late at night to get a reaction out of homeowners. Reserve Constable Gary O'Brien says Nanaimo police have been dealing with it since early 2025.
21: And we have at least 10 documented cases where kids are showing up, kicking the doors late at night, scaring the bejibbins of the people inside, doing damage to the doors, then taking off. And in one or two cases, the kids have actually been chased.
10: Police say the trend could turn dangerous with the potential for injuries as well as criminal charges. Federal Jobs Minister Patty Hajdu is vowing not to touch workers' rights to strike as part of a recent review of the labor code. Ottawa recently wrapped a five-week review of federal labor laws, which asked unions and employers to identify what needs fixing in collective bargaining. Unions told Ottawa they want to see workers' rights to strike protected, something Hajdu said in an interview the federal government will not touch.
22: This government's been clear, we're not going to at all touch a constitutional right to strike. The question is, what tools should be there for the Minister of Labor to foster industrial peace and to maintain industrial peace? And that's what the consultations get at.
10: Hajdu says earlier engagement between employers and unions could help avoid the kind of labor disruptions that needed the federal government to intervene over the past few years. BC Premier David Eby kicking off his trade mission to China on Saturday. Our Jim Benny reports Eby plans to meet with government leaders to strengthen partnerships between Chinese and BC businesses.
23: The premier says there's one investment announcement he hopes to have.
24: The really big fish that we're seeking to land is something we've been working on for a few years, which is the LNG Canada Phase 2 project. And so that project in particular is worth $28 billion to public services in British Columbia while maintaining very high environmental standards. And so it's my hope to be able to advance those conversations as they reach final investment decision, hopefully by the fall of this year.
23: He's keeping discussions under wraps, something he says is standard procedure. EB says encouraging tourism while selling more BC wood, agriculture products, and energy will mean more money for British Columbia families. The trip is shorter than EB wanted. He's back on Thursday when he'll work on a memo of understanding with Ottawa and a number of BC projects. He hopes to have that worked out by the fall. I'm Jim Benny.
10: 60 seconds, your business news.
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26: Apple, some big economic dollars riding on the performance of Canada's soccer team in the World Cup. You're likely not surprised to hear that the further Team Canada advances, that'll boost spending at bars, restaurants, and the local economies. Sal Gaultieri is the director, senior economist at BMO Capital Markets.
27: Probably talking somewhere on the order of an additional $70 million of revenue or GDP that could be added for each of those games. Now, that's largely on the back of increased resident spending. Not so much tourism, but more resident spending, just Canadians getting out to restaurants, bars, hotels, using urban transportation. Overall, we do estimate that the tournament itself could bring in somewhere in fairly wide range, anywhere from $1.5 to $6.5 billion over the 6 week span of the World Cup.
26: Now, the big question for host cities will be, will the revenue from the matches be able to offset the costs?
27: The parliamentary budget officer estimates the overall costs to running the games would amount to just over $1 billion. But overall, again, we think there is a net impact on GDP. It's not large. It's fairly modest, and it is just contained to the six-week tournament. Overall, there will be a modest boost to Canada's GDP.
26: Sal Gaultieri is the director of senior economist at BMO Capital Markets. And with your weekend business report, I'm Mike Eppel.
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10: Good morning. I'm Ridley Wilson. Here's what's making news right now. A noon match in Los Angeles, Canada will be facing South Africa and the only FIFA match on the agenda today. A motorcyclist is dead after a crash in BC's interior. RCMP from Chase are looking for the public's help.
11: A full recap of day 17 at the FIFA World Cup. The Blue Jays, Mariners, and Vancouver Canadians all had tough Saturdays, and the BC Lions remain winless as they fall to Calgary Sports at 45.
10: All that and more for you in 60 seconds.
12: From the Rogers Xfinity Internet Traffic Center, I'm Leah Holayev. We have construction on Highway 1 in Abbotsford westbound with intermittent lane closures at McCallum until 5 a.m. at Clearbrook. There's also lane closures westbound until 4:30 and eastbound until 5:30 a.m. Pacific Boulevard is closed in between the Cambie Street Bridge off-ramp to Carroll Street, and Granville Street is still closed between Davie and Georgia Street. And that is for the Granville Street pedestrian zone until the end of July for FIFA. And on Sunday, it is Greek Day on Broadway. So that'll have westbound Broadway closed between McDonald and Blenheim. And that is from 6 a.m. until midnight. Let's check out the weather forecast. Sunday, we're expecting it to be cloudy with a chance of showers or drizzle in the morning time. But in the afternoon, hopefully we'll see that mix of sun and cloud with a high of 20 degrees. We'll get down to a low of 13 overnight for Monday, a mix of sun and clouds with a high of 20 degrees, and overnight a low of about 13 degrees.
10: Let's start off with sports. Saturday marks day 17 and the final day of group stage at the FIFA World Cup. Our Luke Shields breaks down the action.
11: There was no shortage of action on Saturday on match day 17 at the FIFA World Cup with six games on the docket. In the first pair of matches, England blanks Panama 2-0 while Croatia knocks off Ghana 2-1. Later on in the day, Colombia and Portugal draw 0-0 and DR Congo wins their first World Cup game ever 3-1 over Uzbekistan. The action wrapped up with two Group J games as Algeria and Austria played to a 3-3 draw and Argentina beats Jordan 3-1 with Lionel Messi making more history by becoming the first player in World Cup history to score in seven consecutive matches. As for Canada, they open up the round of 32 noon against South Africa at SoFi Stadium in Los Angeles. I'm Luke Shields.
10: How far would you go to watch every single one of your country's FIFA matches? Our Joe Sadowski is hearing from a few friends who came from down under.
0: We drive on the other side of the road, as you probably know.
1: Meet Chris, Albie, Mike, and Murray. Four lifelong friends from New Zealand who just had an ultimate getaway.
7: It took me 2 seconds to decide that I would be on that bus, so to speak.
1: These semi-retired Kiwis took a two-week trip attending every New Zealand World Cup match, starting in Los Angeles with their last stop here in Vancouver, together in an RV.
9: I asked my wife and she sort of said, I'm not going to stop you, and that was it.
1: These New Zealanders grew up in a tight-knit soccer community, with most of them knowing each other for over 50 years, making the roughly 3,000 kilometer journey feel like a breeze.
7: And obviously in an environment like an RV, you've got to have four characters. We're all different characters, but we all know each other basically inside and out.
13: And there was one other rule, which we won't tell you about, which he broke twice.
1: But why an RV? Murray says the rental saved each of them thousands of dollars in accommodations, not to mention the great banter.
14: We did get it up to 90 miles an hour.
1: Oh. With a love of the All Whites and a lifelong passion for the beautiful game, they say it was an opportunity they just couldn't pass on. And despite not seeing New Zealand win a match, they say the camaraderie with other soccer fans made it an unforgettable trip.
9: Just the passion and the noise, that's going to live with me for a wee while.
7: It's been a great experience, and it's my first time in Canada, and it won't be my last.
1: Joe Sadowski, City News, Vancouver.
10: A motorcycle rider is dead after colliding with a sedan on Saturday. It happened on Highway 1 west of Chase just after 11 a.m. RCMP and Chase say nobody else was hurt. The sedan driver stayed at scene and is cooperating with police. The motorcycle rider was in his early 60s. The one-week-old agreement between the U.S. and Iran is already in jeopardy. The U.S. military fired strikes into Iran again Saturday after a drone attack on a cargo ship in the Strait of Hormuz. Here's ABC's Selena Wang.
15: That memorandum of understanding Trump signed with Iran is already fraying. Bahrain, home to a major U.S. military base, says Iranian drones targeted its territory, accusing Iran of exporting chaos and undermining regional stability. Since the war began, Tehran has repeatedly attacked neighboring Gulf states in retaliation for U.S. and Israeli attacks.
10: To mark the 80th birthday of the little Italian scooter featured in many movies set in Italy, including classic Hollywood blockbusters, this weekend has the largest gathering of Vespas ever over in Rome. ABC's Chuck Sievertson.
16: Bringing his Vespa to the Italian capital to help celebrate David Bomondi.
17: We have a strong passion for Vespas. We watch Vespas in the movies, and we have 13 Vespas in Texas, and we wanted to ride our classic Vespa in Roma.
16: I'll bet Rana says back in the Philippines.
18: We know from Roman Holiday and the movie Luca. So all generations, from the old people to the young people, we all know Vespa.
16: Organizers say 10,000 Vespas are scooting about Rome. From ABC News, Tech Trends. More price hikes driven by AI. Apple this week announced higher memory costs are forcing it to raise prices on MacBooks and iPads. Now Microsoft says prices for its Xbox video game consoles are going up too. Starting August 1st, an Xbox Series S will jump $100 to $500. The Xbox Series X will leap $150 to $800. With AI data centers needing as much memory as companies can make, costs have gone through the roof. A new nonprofit is hoping to help people whose jobs may be threatened by artificial intelligence. The group called Raise Us is being founded by former Commerce Secretary Gina Raimondo, a Democrat, and former Indiana Governor Eric Holcomb, a Republican. And China is the new supercomputer speed king. A machine built at China's National Supercomputing Center can perform more than 2 quintillion calculations every second. With Tech Trends, Chuck Sievertson, ABC News.
10: With summer well underway for youth across Canada, many say they're finding it incredibly difficult to get a part-time job. According to Stats Can, while the national unemployment rate fell from 6.9% in April to 6.6% in May, the youth unemployment rate for those aged 15 to 24 remains significantly higher at 13.4%. Our Adriana Gentile is talking to the head manager of an employment agency about it, and a 15-year-old who is trying to find a job.
2: Usually when there is less opportunities, youth are the first to face those difficulties. So there is one part that's related to the market, trying to open less opportunities at this point, less jobs, be more prudent in their way of offering new opportunities.
3: Maybe they just need to be more lenient on like the rules and like just like give opportunities to like more youth.
4: Some say creating more pathways into the workforce, including employment services and support for employers hiring young workers, could help more teenagers land that crucial first job.
2: It is important to recognize that in situations like the ones that youth are facing right now, what society needs to do is to invest more in supporting youth and not cut on services that allow them to be supported and to be helped in the market and helped in their schooling and in their emotions and their anxieties.
4: For Eliana, that first opportunity hasn't come yet, but she says she isn't letting the setbacks stop her from applying.
3: I'm going to continue trying, and eventually I will find a job. But to people out there looking for a job, like, just keep in hope and just keep applying, I guess.
4: Adriana Gentile, City News, Montreal.
10: Premier Danielle Smith and Calgary's mayor say a disagreement over noise levels during the Calgary Stampede has been quashed.
5: Smith and Calgary Mayor Jeremy Farkas say the city and Stampede event operators have agreed to keep reduced concert hours and lower decibel limits for outdoor events during this year's festival. The move is meant to respect nearby residents after last year's Stampede drew hundreds of complaints about loud noise, vibrating windows, and disorder spilling into residential streets. Smith says the Alberta sheriffs have also signed an agreement with Calgary Police to help the province better track complaints about noise, public urination, and fights. Now, the agreement comes just before Smith's June 30th deadline for Calgary to change its noise rules or potentially face provincial intervention. David Augustine, The Canadian Press.
10: Noise rules have been a huge talking point recently, but one festival scheduled for the end of July says it won't be impacting them.
6: Blues Fest has no intentions of canceling.
8: The sound of blues will still fill the air at the Confluence this summer, with Blues Fest saying they're still putting on their show despite Country Thunder pulling out ahead of their festival this weekend.
6: We run rain or shine.
8: Country Thunder blamed the city in their announcement Wednesday, saying noise restrictions, construction, and a last-minute installation of a waterline bypass pipe led to their cancellation. But McLeod says dealing with construction isn't something new, at least for them.
6: Summer is construction season in Calgary, so I think probably every festival venue is impacted one way or another by some sort of construction. So Calgarians are pretty good around navigating that kind of thing.
8: She adds noise also isn't a concern for their festival. Blues Fest runs from July 30th to August 2nd. Edward Jen, City News, Calgary.
10: 60 seconds to traffic and weather.
19: 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So many patients in the ER looked worse than me, but the nurses took the time to run the tests anyway. One of them noticed something. 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
19: I didn't realize it was an emergency. 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
23: From the Rogers Xfinity Internet Traffic Center, I'm Leah Holayev. We have construction in Abbotsford on Highway 1 westbound with intermittent lane closures at McCallum until 5 a.m. And at Clearbrook, there's also lane closures westbound until 4:30 a.m. and eastbound until 5:30 a.m. On Sunday, it is Greek Day on Broadway. West Broadway is closed between McDonald and Blenheim from 6 a.m. till midnight. And for FIFA, we still have the closures of Pacific Boulevard in between the Cambie Street Bridge off-ramp to Carroll Street and Granville Street between Davie Street and Georgia. And that's for the Granville Street pedestrian zone until the end of July. Let's check out the weather forecast. We're expecting Sunday to be cloudy with a slight chance of showers for the morning time, but in the afternoon we're expecting to see a mix of sun and cloud with a high of 20 degrees, a low of 13 overnight with some clouds rolling in. And for Monday, we're expecting a mix of sun and cloud with a high of 20 and a low of 13 overnight, as well as with some clouds rolling in.
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10: Good morning. I'm Ridley Wilson. Here's what's making news right now. Get ready for a wild watch party, regardless of where you go. Canada is taking on South Africa during the noon hour today for their next FIFA World Cup match. Event operators for the Stampede have agreed to reduce noise, that according to Alberta's premier and Calgary's mayor. And after sports, we're hearing more about an organization hoping to educate Canadians on how to spot sex trafficking and hopefully report it. Time for sports. Here's Luke Shields.
11: It was a jam-packed Saturday of action at the FIFA World Cup with six matches on the schedule. England blanks Panama 2-0, Croatia 2-1 winners over Ghana, Colombia and Portugal play to a scoreless draw, DR Congo beats Uzbekistan 3-1, Algeria and Austria draw 3-3, and Argentina with a 3-1 win over Jordan. Canada is back in action on Sunday as they kick off the round of 32 against South Africa. To the Diamond, the Blue Jays' losing skid reaches five games as they lose the game and the series to the Texas Rangers. Vladimir Guerrero Jr. continues to struggle at the plate. He went 0-for-5 on the day, and it was Hendrick Pinyango, Alejandro Kirk, and Andres Jimenez who drove in the runs for the Jays, but it wasn't enough as they fall 7-4. They hand the ball to Shane Bieber as they try to avoid the sweep on Sunday. Elsewhere on the diamond, the Seattle Mariners did the middle game of their three-game set with the Guardians in Cleveland. Randy Arozarena's three-run shot got the M's back in the game, but that was all for their scoring as they fall 4-3. The rubber match goes on Sunday. And the Vancouver Canadiens struggles continue as they fall 7-4 to the Hawks in Hillsborough. The Seas lose the series with Saturday's loss and will put a bow on the six-game set on Sunday afternoon. On the gridiron, the BC Lions remain winless on the season while the Calgary Stampeders grab their first victory as they beat the Lions 41-33 in Kelowna. And on the hardwood of the CEBL, the Vancouver Bandits make it back-to-back wins with a 94-88 victory over the Winnipeg Sea Bears at the Langley Event Center. Sports at 15 and 45, past every hour or anytime at sportsnet.ca.
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10: 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For 9 years, Not In My City has been educating Canadians on recognizing human trafficking and to potentially do something about it. We recently spoke to its founder, Alberta-born country music star Paul Brandt.
13: Where in the everyday life of a Calgarian, an Albertan, a Canadian, would you possibly intersect with someone who is being trafficked? I mean, it's happening right under our nose sometimes. So, I mean, where might you come across this?
14: One of the things people say about trafficking is that it's hidden in plain sight, and that's true. We've heard instances of kids that are being trafficked over the weekend, but they're in school on Monday. We've heard about kids being exploited online or groomed online to the point where they believe that they trust the person that they're speaking with, only to have force, fraud, and coercion brought into their lives to be forced to do things that they wouldn't normally do. And this can happen in any walk of life. It doesn't discriminate. It can impact anybody. In Canada, 93% of victims are girls and women. The average age of being trafficked is 12 years old, and traffickers are making over $280,000 per year per victim. And this is hidden in plain sight. The thing that we can do to push back against this is empower ourselves, empower our kids. Survivors tell us that it's virtually impossible to traffic an empowered child, and I would say that that extends to families as well. So when you take our e-learning program, you'll know exactly where to see the signs, and you'll start to see things you might not have seen before. And there's a lot of hope in that, being able to disrupt this.
10: 93% of trafficking victims are girls or women, and traffickers make around $280,000 a year per victim. 60 seconds to traffic and weather.
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23: From the Rogers Xfinity Internet Traffic Center, I'm Leah Holayev. We have construction on Highway 1 in Abbotsford westbound with intermittent lane closures at McCallum until 5 a.m. at Clearbrook. There's also lane closures westbound until 4:30 and eastbound until 5:30 a.m. Pacific Boulevard is closed in between the Cambie Street Bridge off-ramp to Carroll Street, and Granville Street is still closed between Davie and Georgia Street, and that is for the Granville Street pedestrian zone until the end of July for FIFA. And on Sunday, it is Greek Day on Broadway, so that'll have westbound Broadway closed between McDonald and Blenheim, and that is from 6 a.m. until midnight. Let's check out the weather forecast. Sunday, we're expecting it to be cloudy with a chance of showers or drizzle in the morning time. But in the afternoon, hopefully we'll see that mix of sun and cloud with a high of 20 degrees. We'll get down to a low of 13 overnight for Monday, a mix of sun and clouds with a high of 20 degrees, and overnight a low of about 13 degrees.
10: 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Let's start internationally. The death toll and number of injured rising after a pair of powerful earthquakes struck the coast of Venezuela on Wednesday. Buildings tumbling to the ground, trapping people inside. ABC's Marcus Moore with more.
30: In the hard-hit area of La Guaira, north of Caracas, a hellscape with entire buildings collapsed into towering piles of rubble. In Miami, people answering the call for help, donating food and essentials.
31: We live very far, but our heart is with our country, with our people.
10: The U.S. has dispatched search and rescue teams to help, and some Canadian ones have been sent over, too. Meanwhile, a Vancouver man says he feared for his life after the powerful earthquake struck. Originally from Venezuela, Arnaldo Dos Santos says he returned to the country for the first time in more than a decade on a business trip when his phone sounded an emergency earthquake alert.
0: Within 5 seconds, just the whole place started shaking massively. And then I stood up and I fell to the ground because of how massive the shakings were. And I dropped down, I held on to my kitchen counter and I covered my head, closed my eyes. I mean, 14th floor, you can imagine.
10: After the initial shaking eased, he says a second, even stronger round of shaking followed. When it was over, he ran down the stairs into streets filled with frightened residents, damaged buildings, and falling debris. Meantime, in Calgary, the Venezuelan community coming together.
2: I'm at Taste of Venezuela at Eau Claire Plaza in Calgary. The event was supposed to be a celebration of the country's food and culture, but it has also become a gathering point for the Venezuelan community to come together for solace and support. Hundreds are confirmed dead after the

0: Darren Wong says crews found a 20-year-old victim.
1: And they learned that the victim had been stabbed multiple times. Allegedly, this happened somewhere on Granville Street. So he was rushed to the hospital. He's now in stable condition.
0: Police have yet to arrest a suspect and say the investigation is ongoing. Anyone who witnessed the incident or has information is asked to contact the VPD. A Nanaimo, BC homeowner says his family is being harassed by teenagers taking part in a social media challenge that involves aggressively kicking the doors of strangers' homes. Marty Peters says teens have been targeting his home since last August with more frequent and aggressive incidents in recent months. Peters says some neighbors are taking measures into their own hands.
2: I can say with a great deal of certainty, any of the neighbors that know my situation are keeping stuff at the front door. So if somebody's kid comes home with a dent in their head or a black eye, you know, that's it's potential that these kids are going to get injured in the process being idiots.
0: Police say there have been at least 10 reported instances of door kicking, with most of the suspects believed to be in high school. Federal Jobs Minister Patty Hajdu says the government got plenty of feedback about a controversial provision in the labor code as part of a recent stakeholder review. Ottawa heard concerns about Section 107 of the labor code, a measure the labor minister has used frequently in recent years to squash job actions in key sectors of the economy. Hajdu says she's open to the use of other tools.
3: Obviously, you'll probably be able to predict that some unions think that the 107 tools should be eliminated. Some, I would say, are cautious about 107, but think that there should still be a tool that needs to be in the code for the minister to use.
0: Hajdu says earlier engagements between unions and employers could help avoid the kinds of disruptions that needed federal intervention over the past few years. BC Premier David Eby has left on his first trade mission to China as premier. Our Jim Benny reports. Eby says this trip is part of his government's actions to double non-U.S. exports within the next 10 years.
4: Premier says things have been done to ensure there's no undue influence from China in the meetings.
5: In preparation for this trip, I've had briefings from both the RCMP and from CSIS to make sure that our team is fully aware of how to minimize risk and to maximize opportunities while visiting. Making sure that we're fully aware of any potential concerns that may be out there.
4: He admits he's been private about the topic of some of the meetings so competitors don't gain an advantage. But he hopes to advance an LNG deal worth $28 billion with a final investment decision by the fall. The premier says it's not unusual to keep some information private. He'll be cutting the trade mission short and returning on Thursday to meet with Ottawa with the idea of announcing a completed agreement on a memo of understanding on BC projects by the end of July. I'm Jim Benny.
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10: Apple, some big economic dollars riding on the performance of Canada's soccer team in the World Cup. You're likely not surprised to hear that the further Team Canada advances, that'll boost spending at bars, restaurants, and the local economies. Sal Gaultieri is the director, senior economist at BMO Capital Markets.
11: Probably talking somewhere on the order of an additional $70 million of revenue or GDP that could be added for each of those games. Now, that's largely on the back of increased resident spend. spending, not so much tourism, but more resident spending, just Canadians getting out to restaurants, bars, hotels, using urban transportation. Overall, we do estimate that the tournament itself could bring in somewhere in fairly wide range, anywhere from $1.5 to $6.5 billion over the 6-week span of the World Cup.

0: up.
1: Now, the big question for host cities will be, will the revenue from the matches be able to offset the costs?
0: The parliamentary budget officer estimates the overall costs to running the games would amount to just over $1 billion. But overall, again, we think there is a net impact on GDP. It's not large. It's fairly modest, and it is just contained to the six-week tournament. Overall, there will be a modest boost to Canada's GDP.
1: Sal Gratieri is the director of senior economist at BMO Capital Markets. And with your weekend business report, I'm Mike Eppel.
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8: Good morning. I'm Ridley Wilson. Here's what's making news right now. We're less than 12 hours away from the round of the 32. Canada's in the spotlight today with their next FIFA match at noon. One person is dead after a Saturday morning crash near the BC village of Chase, and a 12 after.
9: I'm not flying anywhere this summer. It is really expensive.
10: Summer break is finally here for Calgary students, but the high airfares are forcing some families to rethink their summer plans.
11: The group stage officially in the books after six games on match day 17 at the FIFA World Cup. Lots of Saturday baseball action, and the BC Lions dropped to 0-3 with a loss to the Stampeders. Sports at 15.
8: All that and more for you in 60 seconds.
12: From the Rogers Xfinity Internet Traffic Center, I'm Leah Holbayev. We have construction in Abbotsford on Highway 1 westbound with intermittent lane closures at McCallum until 5 a.m. And a clear book, there's also lane closures westbound until 4:30 a.m. and eastbound until 5:30 a.m. On Sunday, it is Greek Day on Broadway. West Broadway is closed between McDonald and Blenheim from 6 a.m. till midnight. And for FIFA, we still have the closures of Pacific Boulevard in between the Cambie Street Bridge off-ramp to Carroll Street and Granville Street between Davie Street and Georgia, and that's for the Granville Street pedestrian zone until the end of July. Let's check out the weather forecast. We're expecting a Sunday to be cloudy with a slight chance of showers for the morning time, but in the afternoon we're expecting to see a mix of sun and cloud with a high of 20 degrees, a low of 13 overnight with some clouds rolling in. And for Monday, we're expecting a mix of sun and cloud with a high of 20 and a low of 13 overnight, as well as with some clouds rolling in.
8: Let's start off to the south of us. We're at the FIFA World Cup. The round of 32 kicks off today with Canada firmly in the spotlight.
13: The disappointment of not drawing Switzerland still lingers, as Canada would have stayed in Vancouver for the round of 32. But still, they did qualify for the knockout stage for the first time and will surprisingly play South Africa in Los Angeles. Jordan Wilson of One Soccer telling the Fan Morning Show this week, it's a moment Canada must make the most of.
14: A team that is very beatable in the round of 32, and Canada could be in the round of 16. Like, this is a dream come true. So they have to seize this opportunity. The lessons that you've learned from Switzerland, one being more competitive, pass defensively, two probably being making better subs or feeling out the game a bit better from Jesse Marsh. If Canada can do that, then I think they'll be victorious.
13: South Africa will also make their first appearance at a World Cup knockout stage after beating South Korea back on Wednesday. Now, Canada head coach Jesse Marsh is facing some big lineup questions. Does Moise Bombido finally start? Will promise David Seymour playing time? And will Alphonso Davies make his debut at the 2026 World Cup? From the Sports Center, I'm Alex Ixero.
8: Kickoff is at noon Pacific Standard Time, or around 1 p.m. Mountain Standard. Police in British Columbia's interior say a motorcycle rider is dead after a crash on Highway 1 west of Chase on Saturday morning. RCMP say the crash involved a sedan and a motorcycle. Nobody else was hurt. Mounties say the sedan driver remained on scene and cooperated with investigators. Police say they're looking for dash cam footage from the highway between Kamloops and Chase that may show the motorcycle on the road traveling east before the crash. It was just over a week ago a deal had been reached between the U.S. and Iran to reopen the Strait of Hormuz. But on Saturday night, the U.S. military confirmed multiple targets have been struck in Iran following a second day of attacks. ABC's Selena Wang tells us more.
7: The U.S. military announcing new strikes on Iran in direct response to continued Iranian aggression against commercial shipping. At President Trump's direction, the U.S. striking military surveillance infrastructure, communication systems, air defense sites, drone storage facilities, and mine lair capabilities. It was in response to an Iranian drone striking a tanker this morning, the second attack on a ship crossing the strait in just days.
8: On Saturday, protesters showed up and filled out the plaza near the Vancouver Art Gallery. Our Joe Sadowski tells us why.
15: Demonstrators took to the streets to protest two AI data centers that are slated for Vancouver. It's the second largest scale demonstration against the centers, which are set to be built in Mount Pleasant and on West Georgia in the coming years. TELUS, which is working with the government of Canada to expand its sovereign AI infrastructure, says the clusters will be designed to be the world's most sustainable data centers, but demonstrators disagree, saying the centers will put strain on BC's energy grid and local water supply and possibly produce chemical and noise pollution.
16: We know from the United States that data centers cause huge noise problems. They're really bad for the water table and water reservoirs. They're bad for the electrical grids. They cause a lot of local heating. And we know that TELUS has said, oh, trust us, it won't do that. But there has not been nearly enough information for us to believe that's the case. And there are also no regulations. So as far as we know, they're putting something that's just as bad as everything in Virginia right downtown.
17: Yeah, our goal is moratoriums on data centers, at least until we know more about what's going to happen, what the actual environmental impacts are, what we can expect the impacts on residential neighborhoods and people to be. Right now we're trying to make sure that we are not getting data centers until there's regulations, until there's a lot, and we want to have a moratorium.
15: TELUS is also expanding its existing data center in Kamloops with the Kamloops AI factory set to come online later this year. Joe Sadowski, City News, Vancouver.
8: With Canada in a technical recession, it might feel a bit discouraging for youth trying to get a job.
18: It makes me feel like frustrated sometimes and like makes me like lose hope.
19: That frustration is becoming all too familiar for many young Canadians. 15-year-old Eliana has spent weeks searching for a summer job, sending out applications and waiting for a call that hasn't come.
18: It's really hard because like there's a lot more people coming from different countries and like there's less opportunity for the younger kids to look for jobs because they want like more people that like work full-time. And so it's like pretty difficult.
19: Her experience reflects a broader trend. While Canada's unemployment rate fell to 6.6% in May, Statistics Canada says the unemployment rate for youth aged 15 to 24 remains much higher at 13.4%. Adriana Gentile, City News, Montreal.
8: So what's the latest with the whole Stampede tent drama? Our Joel Mendelson fills us in.
20: It's been a busy, drama-filled week for Calgary's music festival scene. Politicians were going back and forth on social media regarding new restrictions for this year's event, and then Country Thunder canceled its weekend festival just days before it was set to begin, citing a variety of issues, but saying that the new noise cap, which is 5 decibels lower than last year's cap, was the final nail in the coffin.
21: Issue comes down to the level of bass. Now, I'm not an expert on decibels, and I know that that doesn't sound like there's a big difference between 82 and 85, but apparently there is.
20: For my own experiment, I measured the ambient noise in this garage for a couple minutes, then cranked the speakers in a car with the doors closed. The meter shows a change of about 20 decibels at its peak. Friday evening, Mayor Jeremy Farkas took to social media to announce that the city has reached an agreement with Stampede tent operators that live music will end at midnight on both weekends and weeknights, and bass will be lowered. Joel Mendelson, City News, Calgary.
8: While one music festival in Calgary says nearby construction was part of the reason they're canceling their event at the Confluence, another says the show will go on.
0: The Sound of Blues will still fill the air at the Confluence this summer, with Blues Fest saying they're still putting on their show despite Country Thunder pulling out ahead of their festival this weekend.
1: Blues Fest has no intentions of canceling. We run rain or shine.
0: Country Thunder blamed the city in their announcement Wednesday, saying noise restrictions, construction, and a last-minute installation of a waterline bypass pipe led to their cancellation. But McLeod says dealing with construction isn't something new, at least for them.
1: Summer is construction season in Calgary, so I think probably every festival venue is impacted one way or another by some sort of construction. So Calgarians are pretty good around navigating that kind of thing.
0: She adds noise also isn't a concern for their festival. Blues Fest runs from July 30th to August 2nd. Edward Jen, City News, Calgary.
8: It was a rainy one in Edmonton on Saturday. However, as our Leo Crozat reports, it didn't stop festival goers.
22: Edmonton is getting another round of nonstop rain this weekend, but that didn't stop Edmonton to be the place for festivals, including the Works Art and Design Festival here in Churchill Square.
23: It is the 41st year of the festival, with music and visual art exhibits that will be showcased for visitors in downtown Saturday morning.
24: Normally we'll see 100, 150,000 people over the 12 to 13 days.
23: But the rainy season met with a lower number in the first 6 days, affecting their fundraising and donations if the rain goes on longer.
24: If we close this festival and get a total rainout, then we may be looking for some additional support from the community in order to meet our goals for the end of the year. But like I said, it doesn't affect us being here.
23: Back in downtown Edmonton, despite the periods of rain, Coke will still enjoy the festival and hope people will come rain or shine.
25: I'll take the sun wherever I can get it, but for the time being, I'll be the sun.
22: Lee Crozat, City News, Edmonton.
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12: From the Rogers Xfinity Internet Traffic Center, I'm Leah Holayev. We have construction on Highway 1 in Abbotsford westbound with intermittent lane closures at McCallum until 5 a.m. at Clearbrook. There's also lane closures westbound until 4:30 and eastbound until 5:30 a.m. Pacific Boulevard is closed in between the Cambie Street Bridge off-ramp to Carroll Street, and Granville Street is still closed between Davie and Georgia Street, and that is for the Granville Street pedestrian zone until the end of July for FIFA. And on Sunday, it is Greek Day on Broadway, so that'll have westbound Broadway closed between McDonald and Blenheim, and that is from 6 a.m. until midnight. Let's check out the weather forecast. Sunday, we're expecting it to be cloudy with a chance of showers or drizzle in the morning time. But in the afternoon, hopefully we'll see that mix of sun and cloud with a high of 20 degrees. We'll get down to a low of 13 overnight for Monday, a mix of sun and clouds with a high of 20 degrees, and overnight a low of about 13 degrees.
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8: 312 in Vancouver and 412 in Calgary. Calgary schools now out for the summer, but now what? Is the cost of flying keeping your family grounded?
37: This is the final call for flight 1734.
10: Booking a last-minute flight this summer could come with some serious sticker shock. Even as fuel prices level off, many airlines are still passing that cost on to travelers. Experts say a round trip from Calgary to Toronto can include about $90 in surcharges. And overseas, it can be hundreds more.
38: I was actually trying to go to Arizona with my family, but
2: it wasn't worth it, spend as much as it was, so... So I didn't go.
10: Travel lady Leslie Keeter says airlines are aware of that hesitancy and some are starting to respond.
3: The pushback from the public there is why Porter and WestJet have said, okay, that fuel surcharge that you see on your ticket, we're cutting it in half. So they are responding.
10: Even still, Keeter warns there's still a high demand for summer travel and not to expect big savings just yet.
4: I mean, it is really expensive.
10: I'm Shilpa Downton.
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8: Good morning. I'm Ridley Wilson. Here's what's making news right now. The City Angels is being visited by Canada's men's soccer team today. Their next matchup is with South Africa during the noon hour. Hundreds marched the streets of Vancouver Saturday, protesting against the new AI data centers planned for the city. And after sports, we're hearing more about an organization hoping to educate Canadians on how to spot sex trafficking, hopefully report it. Time for sports. Here's Luke Shields.
16: Saturday marked match day 17 at the FIFA World Cup with six games on the schedule. Croatia 2-1 winners over Ghana. England takes care of Panama 2-0. Colombia and Portugal draw 0-0. And DR Congo grabs their first ever win at the World Cup 3-1 over Uzbekistan. The day wrapped up with Algeria and Austria playing to a 3-3 draw. And Argentina beats Jordan 3-1. Lionel Messi made more history in Argentina's win by becoming the first player in World Cup history to score in seven consecutive matches. Canada plays their first ever knockout stage match at the World Cup on Sunday against South Africa. To the diamond, the Blue Jays continue to struggle on their 10-game homestand as they fall 7-4 to the Texas Rangers at Rogers Center. Dylan Cease had a rough outing on the mound for the Jays. He went just 4 2/3, allowing four earned runs while walking five as the Jays dropped their fifth straight game in the process. They'll try to avoid the sweep on Sunday. As for the Seattle Mariners, they continued their series with the Guardians in Cleveland. Randy Arozarena's three-run home run in the eighth, the only scoring for the M's as they fall to the Guardians 4-3. They'll go for the series win on Sunday. The Vancouver Canadiens were looking to bounce back from Friday's 7-4 loss to the Hawks in Hillsborough and stave off the series loss on the road, but to no avail as Hillsborough wins it 7-4. The series finale goes on Sunday. On the gridiron, it was Saturday night football in Kelowna as the BC Lions played host to the Calgary Stampeders in a battle of two winless teams, and it's Calgary who grabs their first victory, 41-33 the final. And in CEBL basketball action, the Vancouver Bandits win their second straight game as they get the better of the Winnipeg Sea Bears, 94-88 on their home court. Sports at 15 and 45, past every hour or anytime at sportsnet.ca.
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8: 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For 9 years, Not In My City has been educating and recruiting Canadians to recognize human trafficking, one of the fastest growing crimes in Canada. And while they continue to do that important work, they're also offering a free e-learning opportunity for people who want to learn more about the issue. We spoke with Alberta-born country music artist Paul Brandt, who founded Not In My City nearly a decade ago.
0: What do you think people are gaining from sitting down and doing that e-learning?
1: The e-learning has grown so much since last time you spoke with our folks. It's grown to 27,000 people across the entire country who have taken our e-learning program. My favorite moment, I was flying through one of our partner airports of 53 now across the entire country, and I was going through security, and a security guard saw me wearing my Yellow Rose sticker, which is the brand of Not In My City, and she stopped dead in her tracks. She said, "I took your free e-learning a month ago, and 2 weeks ago, I identified a trafficking victim and I knew what to do." This is what we want for all Canadians. So go to notinmycity.ca, take our free e-learning, and tell 10 friends about it, because we really can make a difference in this issue together.
0: And when you talk about over the 9 years, I'm sure you started with just devastation and helplessness. Where have you feel you've gotten over all these years so far as spreading awareness about what this is and how people can recognize it and potentially intervene?
1: You know, awareness plus action ends exploitation. And this issue is an issue many Canadians didn't even know about 9 years ago. And we still have a ways to go. 9 years ago, we started Not In My City here in Calgary. And it's grown from a very basic grassroots awareness campaign to now being in 53 airports across the entire country with our awareness and training, having a frontline human trafficking investigator summit with investigators from across Canada, and working with the public on helping them to understand the issue more clearly. Also working with governments. It's grown into a real community movement, and it's become national and really even expanded into international. So we just want to continue leaning into that. People, once they know about trafficking, they want to know what they can do about it. And we want them to know that there is hope, that there is something that they can do. But it requires it taking it from the statistics of the truth of this issue and letting it go from your head into your heart and figuring out where you fit. And everybody has a part to play in fighting human trafficking. And that's what Not In My City exists to do, is to empower people to be able to do that.
8: 72% of reported human trafficking victims in Canada are under 25 years of age. Indigenous people make up for 4% of the population, but more than 50% of trafficking victims. To learn more, you can visit notinmycity.com. 60 seconds to traffic and weather.
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12: From the Rogers Xfinity Internet Traffic Center, I'm Leah Holvayev. We have construction in Abbotsford on Highway 1 westbound with intermittent lane closures at McCallum until 5 a.m. And at Clearbrook, there's also lane closures westbound until 4:30 a.m. and eastbound until 5:30 a.m. On Sunday, it is Greek Day on Broadway. West Broadway is closed between McDonald and Blenheim from 6 a.m. till midnight. And for FIFA, we still have the closures of Pacific Boulevard in between the Cambie Street Bridge off-ramp to Carroll Street and Granville Street between Davie Street and Georgia, and that's for the Granville Street pedestrian zone until the end of July. Let's check out the weather forecast. We're expecting Sunday to be cloudy with a slight chance of showers for the morning time, but in the afternoon, we're expecting to see a mix of sun and cloud with a high of 20 degrees, a low of 13 overnight with some clouds rolling in. And for Monday, we're expecting a mix of sun and cloud with a high of 20 and a low of 13 overnight, as well as with some clouds rolling in.
8: 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Search and rescue teams continue to work around the clock in Venezuela after back-to-back quakes. The U.S. has dispatched search and rescue teams to help.
2: U.S. search and rescue teams are on the ground in Venezuela, arriving with special equipment as the urgent race to find survivors in the midst of a catastrophe approaches its fourth day. The U.S. sending a combat ship, CH-47 Chinook helicopters, MV-22 Ospreys, and a C-17 Globemaster, along with satellite equipment to assess the need on the ground. U.S. rescue teams also bringing search dogs to look for survivors.
8: That was ABC's Marcus Moore. What began as a business trip has become a relief effort for a Vancouver man helping earthquake survivors in his native Venezuela. After surviving the earthquake, Arnaldo Dos Santos decided to stay and assist communities he says were hit the hardest.
3: I'm here and I'm alive and I'm grateful, I'm blessed, I'm happy. And, you know, I was here for a completely different purpose. I was here on business, but that's all been put aside. And I said, maybe I'm here for a different purpose. Who knows, right? And I'm just trying to help as much as I can. And the Venezuelan community abroad that know me, they've all been kind enough to reach out to me and be like, I also want to help.
8: He says one of the biggest concerns is the number of children left without parents. Based on what he's been told, around 400 children have been left orphaned, leaving local orphanages struggling to meet demand. A 20-year-old man is recovering after a stabbing in Vancouver on Saturday morning. Police say they were called out to Seymour and Nelson just after 3 a.m. Constable Darren Wong says the man was rushed to hospital with multiple injuries.
4: Suspects are still outstanding, and this is still under police investigation.
8: Wong says the man is in stable condition. If you saw what happened or have any information, you're urged to contact the VPD. A social media trend that involves aggressively kicking the doors of strangers' homes has police across Canada warning of its potentially dangerous consequences. Nanaimo RCMP are the latest police detachment to caution residents about the door kick challenge that has its participants filming themselves kicking doors late at night to get a reaction out of homeowners. Reserve Constable Gary O'Brien says Nanaimo police have been dealing with it since early 2025.
9: And we have at least 10 documented cases where kids are showing up, kicking the doors late at night, scaring the bejivens of the people inside, doing damage to the doors, then taking off. And in one or two cases, the kids have actually been chased.
8: Police say the trend could turn dangerous with the potential for injuries as well as criminal charges. Federal Jobs Minister Patty Hajdu is vowing not to touch workers' rights to strike as part of a recent review of the labor code. Ottawa recently wrapped a 5-week review of federal labor laws, which asked unions and employers to identify what needs fixing in collective bargaining. Unions told Ottawa they want to see workers' rights to strike protected, something Hajdu said in an interview the federal government will not touch.
10: This government's been clear, we're not going to at all touch a constitutional right to strike. The question is, what tools should be there for the Minister of Labor to foster industrial peace and to maintain industrial peace? And that's what the consultations get at.
8: Hajdu says earlier engagement between employers and unions could help avoid the kind of labor disruptions that needed the federal government to intervene over the past few years. BC Premier David Eby kicking off his trade mission to China on Saturday. Our Jim Benny reports Eby plans to meet with government leaders to strengthen partnerships between Chinese and BC businesses.
14: The premier says there's one investment announcement he hopes to have.
24: The really big fish that we're seeking to land is something we've been working on for a few years, which is the LNG Canada Phase 2 project. And so that project in particular is worth $28 billion to public services in British Columbia while maintaining very high environmental standards. And so it's my hope to be able to advance those conversations as they reach final investment decision, hopefully by the fall of this year.
14: He's keeping discussions under wraps, something he says is standard procedure. EB says encouraging tourism while selling more BC wood, agriculture products, and energy will mean more money for British Columbia families. The trip is shorter than EB wanted. He's back on Thursday when he'll work on a memo of understanding with Ottawa and a number of BC projects. He hopes to have that worked out by the fall. I'm Jim Benny.
8: 60 seconds, your business news.
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30: Hi, this is Dan Schulman. 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
0: Apple, some big economic dollars riding on the performance of Canada's soccer team in the World Cup. You're likely not surprised to hear that the further Team Canada advances, that'll boost spending at bars, restaurants, and the local economies. Sal Gaultieri is the director, senior economist at BMO Capital Markets.
1: Probably talking somewhere on the order of an additional $70 million of revenue or GDP that could be added for each of those games. Now, that's largely on the back of increased resident spending. Not so much tourism, but more resident spending, just Canadians getting out to restaurants, bars, hotels, using urban transportation. Overall, we do estimate that the tournament itself could bring in somewhere in fairly wide range, anywhere from $1.5 to $6.5 billion over the 6 week span of the World Cup.
0: Now, the big question for host cities will be, will the revenue from the matches be able to offset the costs?
1: The parliamentary budget officer estimates the overall costs to running the games would amount to just over $1 billion. But overall, again, we think there is a net impact on GDP. It's not large. It's fairly modest, and it is just contained to the six-week tournament. Overall, there will be a modest boost to Canada's GDP.
0: Sal Gaultieri is the director of senior economist at BMO Capital Markets. And with your weekend business report, I'm Mike Eppel.
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5: Hey, Vancouver. 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
8: Good morning. I'm Ridley Wilson. Here's what's making news right now. Canada and South Africa in the spotlight today in the FIFA World Cup. Their match is the only one on the docket, and it's going at noon. RCMP in the small interior village of Chase are hoping the public will help with their investigation after a motorcyclist was killed in a collision on Saturday morning.
15: A full recap of day 17 at the FIFA World Cup. The Blue Jays, Mariners, and Vancouver Canadians all had tough Saturdays, and the BC Lions remain winless as they fall to Calgary Sports at 45.
8: All that and more for you in 60 seconds.
12: From the Rogers Xfinity Internet Traffic Center, I'm Leah Holayev. We have construction on Highway 1 in Abbotsford westbound with intermittent lane closures at McCallum until 5 a.m. at Clearbrook. There's also lane closures westbound until 4:30 and eastbound until 5:30 a.m. Pacific Boulevard is closed in between the Cambie Street Bridge off-ramp to Carroll Street, and Granville Street is still closed between Davie and Georgia Street. And that is for the Granville Street pedestrian zone until the end of July for FIFA. And on Sunday, it is Greek Day on Broadway. So that'll have westbound Broadway closed between McDonald and Blenheim. And that is from 6 a.m. until midnight. Let's check out the weather forecast. Sunday, we're expecting it to be cloudy with a chance of showers or drizzle in the morning time. But in the afternoon, hopefully we'll see that mix of sun and cloud with a high of 20 degrees. We'll get down to a low of 13 overnight for Monday, a mix of sun and clouds with a high of 20 degrees, and overnight a low of about 13 degrees.
8: Let's start to the south of us and start also with sports. At the noon hour in Los Angeles, Canada and South Africa will kick off the knockout stage at the FIFA World Cup.
6: It's the only game on the schedule, so there will be a lot of eyeballs on Canada, South Africa in Los Angeles. Both teams in the knockout stage for the first time with a spot in the round of 16 on the line. And head coach Jesse Marsh is facing many questions with how he'll deploy his team. Jordan Wilson of One Soccer would like to see more time on the pitch for Brampton's Promise David.
11: You've got to play the 6'5 monster who seems to always find the back of the net. Yes, maybe he doesn't press the way Jesse Marsh would. Yes, I know he's coming back from a hip injury and no one thought he would make this World Cup. But he scored on his first touch. And he just has that knack and presence about him where the ball seems to gravitate towards him. It seems to fall where he's going and falls in his stride. I think that's a weapon in a knockout game that you have to use carefully.
6: And the other big question for Marsh is, of course, Alphonso Davies. And if Canada's best player is finally fit enough to make his 2026 World Cup debut. From the Sports Center, I'm Alex Ixero.
8: Kickoff is 12 p.m. Pacific Standard or 1 p.m. Mountain Standard. A motorcycle rider is dead following a crash on Highway 1 west of Chase on Saturday morning. Chase RCMP say they were called out just after 11 a.m. for reports of a collision between a sedan and a motorcycle. Nobody else was seriously hurt. The motorcycle rider was in his early 60s. The driver of the sedan remained on scene, cooperating with investigators. The circumstances are under investigation. Investigators are asking anyone with dashcam video taken between Kamloops and Chase at the time to contact them. It was just over a week ago a deal had been reached between the U.S. and Iran to reopen the Strait of Hormuz. But on Saturday night, the U.S. military confirmed multiple targets had been struck in Iran in retaliation for what the U.S. says was a violation of the MOU. Here's ABC's Selena Wang.
13: After the first attack, the U.S. struck Iranian missile and drone storage sites, retaliation for what President Trump called a foolish violation of our ceasefire agreement. But Iran's foreign ministry accusing the U.S. of violating the ceasefire, vowing to defend its sovereignty, security, and national interests with all its might.
8: Is your home insurance going up? As our Joe Sadowski hears, you are not alone.
16: Home insurance costs are climbing, and homeowners here in BC aren't immune. Statistics Canada says premiums have jumped 45% over the past 6 years, largely driven by a surge in extreme weather claims. That includes wildfires and flooding, risks something BC residents continue to face each summer.
17: You know, we're seeing hotter, drier summers, wetter springs and falls. And of course, with that comes increasing incidents of extreme weather. So we're seeing more wildfires, more intense wildfires in the summer, more incidents of flooding, you know, certainly in and around the lower mainland, right into the interior of the province. And all of that is driving more insurance claims, more insurance costs. And you're seeing that unfortunately reflected in premium pressures for consumers moving forward.
16: Catastrophic losses reached a record $8.6 billion in Canada in 2024. Joe Sadowski, City News, Vancouver.
8: The latest food recall is all that and a bag of chips. ABC's Mike Dubusky tells us more.
18: They're a staple of many backyard barbecues, but now Utz is issuing a voluntary recall of Dirty and Zapp's brand potato chips. The Food and Drug Administration says the products might be contaminated with salmonella. Salmonella can be fatal to young children, older adults, and those with weakened immune systems. The recall affects nearly 700,000 bags of chips distributed across 35 states, including New York, California, Florida, and Texas. Mike Dubusky, ABC News.
8: No illnesses have been reported so far. Canada's overall unemployment rate declined to 6.6% in May, but many young people are still finding it hard to secure summer work. Our Adriana Gentile is talking to the head manager of an employment agency in Montreal about it.
19: We have been noticing a big difference. We're talking about 25% less job offers this year than in an average year. And unfortunately, it is not a one-year issue. It's not just a one specific situation happening now, but it is more and more a constant reality that we are facing for the jobs of youth.
20: Retail and accommodation and food services continue to employ the largest share of returning students, according to Statistics Canada. But experts say employers are hiring more cautiously, making those entry-level positions harder to secure. Adriana Gentile, City News, Montreal.
8: The social media feud, the withdrawal of Country Thunder, the drama from the new noise cap for Stampede tents seemingly never ending. As our Joel Mendelson hears, the difference of just 10 decibels is pretty severe, though.
21: And one mechanical engineer explains how much louder it's perceived by the ear.
2: 10 decibel difference of, let's say, 70 to 80 decibels, that actually represents a 10 times difference of pressure, of real measurable pressure in the ear. And humans would interpret that 10 decibel difference as a doubling of sound volume.
3: However, measurements can vary drastically when other elements are introduced.
2: And if you're standing right next to the speaker, you're going to measure a very high decibel level. If you're a couple hundred meters away, the decibel level will be lower. And so that's a complex measurement system depending on the environment, whether the sound's bouncing off other surfaces, etc.
3: Friday evening, Mayor Jeremy Farkas took to social media to announce that the city has reached an agreement with Stampede tent operators that live music will end at midnight on both weekends and weeknights, and bass will be lowered. Joel Mendelson, City News, Calgary.
8: As one festival cancels this weekend, another is gearing up to start at the end of July. Our Edward Jan is speaking with Cindy McLeod with Blues Fest.
4: Blues Fest has no intentions of canceling. We run rain or shine.
9: Country Thunder blamed the city in their announcement Wednesday, saying noise restrictions, construction, and a last-minute installation of a waterline bypass pipe led to their cancellation. But McLeod says dealing with construction isn't something new, at least for them.
4: Summer is construction season in Calgary, so I think probably every festival venue is impacted one way or another by some sort of construction. So Calgarians are pretty good around navigating that kind of thing.
9: She adds noise also isn't a concern for their festival. Both the mayor and the city said Wednesday they were blindsided by the cancellation of Country Thunder, and the area councillor is saying the same thing.
10: What we heard from the festival was, the accommodations made, had the stage set up, all of the fencing ready to go. So it seems like there's something else maybe at play here.
9: Blues Fest runs from July 30th to August 2nd. Edward Jan, City News, Calgary.
8: Despite some rain in Edmonton on Saturday, festivals went ahead and residents came out.
14: But the weather isn't stopping this blacklight painting vendor from enjoying the festival, especially with her first time joining the event.
21: Even though it's raining out, I'm actually quite excited about the rain too, because there's a lot of overcast and it's slightly a bit darker. And for me, what that means is my paintings glow even brighter.
14: While some events continue, rain or shine, some projects have to be postponed.
22: Can't really do any dirt work. The site's a bit of a disaster.
14: Josh Noachin with Edmonton Mountain Bike Alliance says the rainy summer is causing the trail to be unsafe for mountain bikers and has to allocate volunteers to fix the trail rather than focusing on the construction, pushing the grand opening of July 25th.
22: Because it's been raining for about 4 weeks, we haven't been able to do any work on site. We're looking to reschedule tentatively into September.
14: Environment Canada is putting Edmonton in an orange severe weather advisory, forecasting a total of 40 to 70 millimeters of heavy rain. Lee Crozat, City News, Edmonton.
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0: from the Rogers Xfinity Internet Traffic Center, I'm Leah Holayev. We have construction in Abbotsford on Highway 1 westbound with intermittent lane closures at McCallum until 5 a.m. And a clear book, there's also lane closures westbound until 4:30 a.m. and eastbound until 5:30 a.m. On Sunday, it is Greek Day on Broadway. West Broadway is closed between McDonald and Blenheim from 6 a.m. till midnight. And for FIFA, we still have the closures of Pacific Boulevard in between the Canby Street Bridge off-ramp to Carroll Street and Granville Street between Davie Street and Georgia, and that's for the Granville Street pedestrian zone until the end of July. Let's check out the weather forecast. We're expecting Sunday to be cloudy with a slight chance of showers for the morning time, but in the afternoon we're expecting to see a mix of sun and cloud with a high of 20 degrees, a low of 13 overnight with some clouds rolling in. And for Monday, we're expecting a mix of sun and cloud with a high of 20 and a low of 13 overnight, as well as with some clouds rolling in.
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8: 3:42 in Vancouver, 4:42 in Calgary. Schools are officially out across Calgary, and for many families, that means summer travel. But if you haven't booked it yet, it could cost you big bucks.
5: Last-minute flights this summer aren't coming cheap. Surcharges continue to drive up prices, with some routes seeing about $90 in extra fees round trip, and hundreds for international travel. So, is it worth it?
7: Basically went for the best option that I could at the time, and it's roughly around $2,000. But compared to charter flight times, I'm just taking the best that I am willing to pay for.
11: As of right now, I think it hasn't affected me too harshly. I know for those longer flights, it's definitely impacted those people, and hopefully, in the near future, it kind of cuts down and prices go back to normal.
5: Travel expert Leslie Keeter says some airlines are responding to the call from travelers, and both Porter and WestJet are cutting fuel surcharges in half. But even still, she warns that deals aren't easy to find.
12: You certainly would have to go in and really do your work and compare the different airlines and maybe look at incorporating a little inconvenience. If you go very, very early in the morning or late at night, the airfare is significantly lower than the more convenient times.
5: I'm Shilpa Downton.
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8: Good evening. I'm Ridley Wilson. Here's what's making news right now. Come noon, Canada's next FIFA match will kick off down in Los Angeles against South Africa. Watch parties are expected to be huge. Youth seemingly being pushed more and more out of the job market. Statistics Canada reporting nearly 14% unemployment rate for people between the ages of 15 and 24. And after sports, we're hearing more about an organization hoping to educate Canadians on how to spot sex trafficking. Hopefully report it. Time for sports. Here's Luke Shields.
33: It was a jam-packed Saturday of action at the FIFA World Cup with six matches on the schedule. England blanks Panama 2-0, Croatia 2-1 winners over Ghana, Colombia and Portugal play to a scoreless draw, DR Congo beats Uzbekistan 3-1, Algeria and Austria draw 3-3, and Argentina with a 3-1 win over Jordan. Canada is back in action on Sunday as they kick off the round of 32 against South Africa. To the Diamond, the Blue Jays' losing skid reaches five games as they lose the game and the series to the Texas Rangers. Vladimir Guerrero Jr. continues to struggle at the plate. He went 0-for-5 on the day, and it was Hendrick Pinyango, Alejandro Kirk, and Andres Jimenez who drove in the runs for the Jays, but it wasn't enough as they fall 7-4. They hand the ball to Shane Bieber as they try to avoid the sweep on Sunday. Elsewhere on the diamond, the Seattle Mariners did the middle game of their three-game set with the Guardians in Cleveland. Randy Arozarena's three-run shot got the M's back in the game, but that was all for their scoring as they fall 4-3. The rubber match goes on Sunday. And the Vancouver Canadiens struggles continue as they fall 7-4 to the Hawks in Hillsborough. The Seas lose the series with Saturday's loss and will put a bow on the six-game set on Sunday afternoon. On the the gridiron, the BC Lions remain winless on the season, while the Calgary Stampeders grab their first victory as they beat the Lions 41-33 in Kelowna. And on the hardwood of the CEBL, the Vancouver Bandits make it back-to-back wins with a 94-88 victory over the Winnipeg Sea Bears at the Langley Event Center. Sports at 15 and 45, past every hour or anytime at sportsnet.ca.
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8: 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For 9 years, Not In My City has been educating Canadians on recognizing human trafficking and to potentially do something about it. We recently spoke to its founder, Alberta-born country music star Paul Brandt.
9: Where in the everyday life of a Calgarian, an Albertan, a Canadian, would you possibly intersect with someone who is being trafficked? I mean, it's happening right under our nose sometimes. So, I mean, where might you come across this?
10: One of the things people say about trafficking is that it's hidden in plain sight, and that's true. We've heard instances of kids that are being trafficked over the weekend, but they're in school on Monday. We've heard about kids being exploited online or groomed online to the point where they believe that they trust the person that they're speaking with, only to have force, fraud, and coercion brought into their lives to be forced to do things that they wouldn't normally do. And this can happen in any walk of life. It doesn't discriminate. It can impact anybody. In Canada, 93% of victims are girls and women. The average age of being trafficked is 12 years old, and traffickers are making over $280,000 per year per victim. And this is hidden in plain sight. The thing that we can do to push back against this is empower ourselves, empower our kids. Survivors tell us that it's virtually impossible to traffic an empowered child, and I would say that that extends to families as well. So when you take our e-learning program, you'll know exactly where to see the signs, and you'll start to see things you might not have seen before. And there's a lot of hope in that, being able to disrupt this.
8: 93% of trafficking victims are girls or women, and traffickers make around $280,000 a year per victim. 60 seconds to traffic and weather.
13: SBC license, LGA 000-5313.
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0: From the Rogers Xfinity Internet Traffic Center, I'm Leah Holayev. We have construction on Highway 1 in Abbotsford westbound with intermittent lane closures at McCallum until 5 a.m. at Clearbrook. There's also lane closures westbound until 4:30 and eastbound until 5:30 a.m. Pacific Boulevard is closed in between the Cambie Street Bridge off-ramp to Carroll Street, and Granville Street is still closed between Davie and Georgia Street, and that is for the Granville Street pedestrian zone until the end of July for FIFA. And on Sunday, it is Greek Day on Broadway, so that'll have westbound Broadway closed between McDonald and Blenheim. and that is from 6 a.m. until midnight. Let's check out the weather forecast. Sunday, we're expecting it to be cloudy with a chance of showers or drizzle in the morning time, but in the afternoon, hopefully we'll see that mix of sun and cloud with a high of 20 degrees. We'll get down to a low of 13 overnight for Monday, a mix of sun and clouds with a high of 20 degrees, and overnight a low of about 13 degrees.
8: 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Let's start internationally. The death toll and number of injured rising after a pair of powerful earthquakes struck the coast of Venezuela on Wednesday. Buildings tumbling to the ground, trapping people inside. ABC's Marcus Moore with more.
5: In the hard-hit area of La Guaira, north of Caracas, a hellscape with entire buildings collapsed into towering piles of rubble. In Miami, people answering the call for help, donating food and essentials.
7: We live very far, but our heart is with our country, with our people.
8: The U.S. has dispatched search and rescue teams to help, and some Canadian ones have been sent over, too. Meanwhile, a Vancouver man says he feared for his life after the powerful earthquake struck. Originally from Venezuela, Arnaldo Dos Santos says he returned to the country for the first time in more than a decade on a business trip when his phone sounded an emergency earthquake alert.
11: Within 5 seconds, just the whole place started shaking massively. And then I stood up and I fell to the ground because of how massive the shakings were. And I dropped down, I held on to my kitchen counter, and I covered my head, closed my eyes. I mean, 14th floor, you can imagine.
8: After the initial shaking eased, he says a second, even stronger round of shaking followed. When it was over, he ran down the stairs into streets filled with frightened residents, damaged buildings, and falling debris. Meantime, in Calgary, the Venezuelan community coming together.
12: I'm at Taste of Venezuela at Eau Claire Plaza in Calgary. The event was supposed to be a celebration of the country's food and culture, but it has also become a gathering point for the Venezuelan community to come together for solace and support. Hundreds are confirmed dead after the back-to-back powerful earthquakes on Wednesday. Thousands of others are injured, and many are still believed to be trapped or missing. The community here says it's

0: as information is asked to contact the VPD. A Nanaimo BC homeowner says his family is being harassed by teenagers taking part in a social media challenge that involves aggressively kicking the doors of strangers' homes. Marty Peters says teens have been targeting his home since last August with more frequent and aggressive incidents in recent months. Peters says some neighbors are taking measures into their own hands.
1: I can say with a great deal of certainty, any of the neighbors that know my situation are keeping stuff at the front door. So if somebody's kid comes home with a dent in their head or a black eye, you know, it's potential that these kids are going to get injured in the process being idiots.
0: Police say there have been at least 10 reported instances of door kicking, with most of the suspects believed to be in high school. Federal Jobs Minister Patty Hajdu says the government got plenty of feedback about a controversial provision in the labor code as part of a recent stakeholder review. Ottawa heard concerns about Section 107 of the labor code, a measure the labor minister has used frequently in recent years to squash job actions in key sectors of the economy. Hajdu says she's open to the use of other tools.
2: Obviously, you'll probably be able to predict that some unions think that the 107 tool should be eliminated. Some, I would say, are cautious about 107, but think that there should still be a tool that needs to be in the code for the minister to use.
0: Hajdu says earlier engagements between unions and employers could help avoid the kinds of disruptions that needed federal intervention over the past few years. BC Premier David Eby has left on his first trade mission to China as premier. Our Jim Benny reports Eby says this trip is part of his government's actions to double non-U.S. exports within the next 10 years.
3: Premier says things have been done to ensure there's no undue influence from China in the meetings.
4: In preparation for this trip, I've had briefings from both the RCMP and from CSIS to make sure that our team is fully aware of how to minimize risk and to maximize opportunities while visiting, making sure that we're fully aware of any potential concerns that may be out there.
3: He admits he's been private about the topic of some of the meetings so competitors don't gain an advantage. But he hopes to advance an LNG deal worth $28 billion with a final investment decision by the fall. The premier says it's not unusual to keep some information private. He'll be cutting the trade mission short and returning on Thursday to meet with Ottawa with the idea of announcing a completed agreement on a memo of understanding on BC projects by the end of July. I'm Jim Benny.
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9: I'm Mike Apple. Some big economic dollars riding on the performance of Canada's soccer team in the World Cup. You're likely not surprised to hear that the further Team Canada advances, that'll boost spending at bars, restaurants, and the local economies. Sal Gautieri is the director, senior economist at BMO Capital Markets.
10: Probably talking somewhere on the order of an additional $70 million of revenue or GDP that could be added for each of those games. Now, that's largely on the back of increased resident spending. Not so much tourism, but more resident spending, just Canadians getting out to restaurants, bars, hotels, using urban transportation. Overall, we do estimate that the tournament itself could bring in somewhere in a fairly wide range, anywhere from $1.5 to $6.5 billion.

0: dollars over the six-week span of the World Cup.
1: Now, the big question for host cities will be, will the revenue from the matches be able to offset the costs?
0: The Parliamentary Budget Officer estimates the overall costs to running the games would amount to just over $1 billion. But overall, again, we think there is a net impact on GDP. It's not large. It's fairly modest, and it is just contained to the six-week tournament. Overall, there will be a modest boost to Canada's GDP.
1: Sal Gualtieri is the director of senior economist at BMO Capital Markets. And with your weekend business report, I'm Mike Eppel.
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8: Good morning, I'm Ridley Wilson. Here's what's making news right now. A new match in Los Angeles, Canada will be facing South Africa. The only FIFA match on the agenda today. A motorcyclist is dead after a crash in BC's interior. RCMP from Chase are looking for the public's help.
9: The group stage officially in the books after six games on match day 17 at the FIFA World Cup. Lots of Saturday baseball action, and the BC Lions dropped to 0-3 with a loss to the Stampeders. Sports at 15.
8: I'll add more for you in 60 seconds.
10: From the Rogers Xfinity Internet Traffic Center, I'm Leah Holbayev. We have construction in Abbotsford on Highway 1 westbound with intermittent lane closures at McCallum until 5 a.m. And in Clearbrook, there's also lane closures westbound until 4:30 a.m. and eastbound until 5:30 a.m. On Sunday, it is Greek Day on Broadway. West Broadway is closed between McDonald and Blenheim from 6 a.m. till midnight. And for FIFA, we still have the closures of Pacific Boulevard in between the Canby Street Bridge off-ramp to Carroll Street and Granville Street between Davie Street and Georgia, and that's for the Granville Street pedestrian zone until the end of July. Let's check out the weather forecast. We're expecting Sunday to be cloudy with a slight chance of showers for the morning time, but in the afternoon, we're expecting to see a mix of sun and cloud with a high of 20 degrees, a low of 13 overnight with some clouds rolling in. And for Monday, we're expecting a mix of sun and cloud with a high of 20 and a low of 13 overnight, as well as with some clouds rolling in.
8: Let's start off with sports. Saturday marks day 17 and the final day of group stage at the FIFA World Cup. Our Luke Shields breaks down the action.
9: There was no shortage of action on Saturday on match day 17 at the FIFA World Cup with six games on the docket. In the first pair of matches, England blanks Panama 2-0 while Croatia knocks off Ghana 2-1. Later on in the day, Colombia and Portugal draw 0-0 and DR Congo wins their first World Cup game ever 3-1 over Uzbekistan. The action wrapped up with two Group J games as Algeria and Austria play to a 3-3 draw and Argentina beats Jordan 3-1 with Lionel Messi making more history by becoming the first player in World Cup history to score in seven consecutive matches. As for Canada, they open up the round of 32 noon against South Africa at SoFi Stadium in Los Angeles. I'm Luke Shields.
8: How far would you go to watch every single one of your country's FIFA matches? Our Joe Sadowski is hearing from a few friends who came from down under.
11: We drive on the other side of the road, as you probably know.
12: Meet Chris, Albie, Mike, and Murray, four lifelong friends from New Zealand who just had an ultimate getaway.
13: It took me 2 seconds to decide that I would be on that bus, so to speak.
12: These semi-retired Kiwis took a two-week trip attending every New Zealand World Cup match, starting in Los Angeles with their last stop here in Vancouver, together in an RV.
14: I asked my wife and she sort of said, I'm not going to stop you, and that was it.
12: These New Zealanders grew up in a tight-knit soccer community, with most of them knowing each other for over 50 years, making the roughly 3,000 kilometers kilometre journey feel like a breeze.
13: And obviously in an environment like an RV, you've got to have four characters. We're all different characters, but we all know each other basically inside and out.
5: And there was one other rule, which we won't tell you about, which he broke twice.
12: But why an RV? Murray says the rental saved each of them thousands of dollars in accommodations, not to mention the great banter.
5: We did get it up to 90 miles an hour.
12: Oh. With a love of the All Whites and a lifelong passion for the beautiful game, they say it was an opportunity they just couldn't pass on. And despite not seeing New Zealand win a match, they say the camaraderie with other soccer fans made it an unforgettable trip.
14: Just the passion and the noise, that's going to live with me for a wee while.
13: It's been a great experience, and it's my first time in Canada, and it won't be my last.
12: Joe Sadowski, City News, Vancouver.
8: A motorcycle rider is dead after colliding with a sedan on Saturday. It happened on Highway 1 west of Chase just after 11 a.m. RCMP and Chase say nobody else was hurt. The sedan driver stayed at scene and is cooperating with police. The motorcycle rider was in his early 60s. The one-week-old agreement between the U.S. and Iran is already in jeopardy. The U.S. military fired strikes into Iran again Saturday after a drone attack on a cargo ship in the Strait of Hormuz. Here's ABC's Selena Wang.
15: That memorandum of understanding Trump signed with Iran is already fraying. Bahrain, home to a major U.S. military base, says Iranian drones targeted its territory, accusing Iran of exporting chaos and undermining regional stability. Since the war began, Tehran has repeatedly attacked neighboring Gulf states in retaliation for U.S. and Israeli attacks.
8: To mark the 80th birthday of the little Italian scooter featured in many movies set in Italy, including classic Hollywood blockbusters, this weekend has the largest gathering of Vespas ever over in Rome. ABC's Chuck Sievertson.
16: Bringing his Vespa to the Italian capital to help celebrate David Bomondi.
17: We have a strong passion for Vespas. We watch Vespas in the movies, and we have 13 Vespas in Texas, and we wanted to ride our classic Vespa in Roma.
16: I'll bet Rana says back in the Philippines.
18: We know from Roman Holiday and the movie Luca. So all generations, from the old people to the young people, we all know Vespa.
16: Organizers say 10,000 Vespas are scooting about Rome. From ABC News, tech trends. More price hikes driven by AI. Apple this week announced higher memory costs are forcing it to raise prices on MacBooks and iPads. Now Microsoft says prices for its Xbox video game consoles are going up too. Starting August 1st, an Xbox Series S will jump $100 to $500. The Xbox Series X will leap $150 to $800. With AI data centers needing as much memory as companies can make, costs have gone through the roof. A new nonprofit is hoping to help people whose jobs may be threatened by artificial intelligence. The group called Raise Us is being founded by former Commerce Secretary Gina Raimondo, a Democrat, and former Indiana Governor Eric Holcomb, a Republican. And China is the new supercomputer speed king. A machine built at China's National Supercomputing Center can perform more than 2 quintillion calculations every second. With tech trends, Chuck Sievertson, ABC News.
8: With summer well underway for youth across Canada, many say they're finding it incredibly difficult to get a part-time job. According to Stats Can, while the national unemployment rate fell from 6.9% in April to 6.6% in May, the youth unemployment rate for those aged 15 to 24 remains significantly higher at 13.4%. Our Adriana Gentile is talking to the head manager of an employment agency about it, and a 15-year-old who is trying to find a job.
19: Usually when there is less opportunities, youth are the first to face those difficulties. So there is one part that's related to the market, trying to open less opportunities at this point, less jobs, be more prudent in their way of offering new opportunities.
20: Maybe they just need to be more lenient on like the rules and like just like give opportunities to like more youth.
21: Some say creating more pathways into the workforce, including employment services and support for employers hiring young workers, could help more teenagers land that crucial first job.
19: It is important to recognize that in situations like the ones that youth are facing right now, what society needs to do is to invest more in supporting youth and not cut on services that allow them to be supported and to be helped in the market and helped in their schooling and in their emotions and their anxieties.
21: For Eliana, that first opportunity hasn't come yet, but she says she isn't letting the setbacks stop her from applying.
20: I'm going to continue trying, and eventually I will find a job, but to people out there looking for a job, like, just keep in hope and just keep applying, I guess.
21: Adriana Gentile, City News, Montreal.
0: Premier Daniel Smith and Calgary's mayor say a disagreement over noise levels during the Calgary Stampede has been quashed.
1: Smith and Calgary Mayor Jeremy Farkas say the city and Stampede event operators have agreed to keep reduced concert hours and lower decibel limits for outdoor events during this year's festival. The move is meant to respect nearby residents after last year's Stampede drew hundreds of complaints about loud noise, vibrating windows, and disorder spilling into residential streets. Smith says the Alberta sheriffs have also signed an agreement with Calgary Police to help the province better track complaints about noise, public urination, and fights. Now, the agreement comes just before Smith's June 30th deadline for Calgary to change its noise rules or potentially face provincial intervention. David Augustine, The Canadian Press.
0: Noise rules have been a huge talking point recently, but one festival scheduled for the end of July says it won't be impacting them.
22: Blues Fest has no intentions of canceling.
23: The sound of blues will still fill the air at the Confluence this summer, with Blues Fest saying they're still putting on their show despite Country Thunder pulling out ahead of their festival this weekend.
22: We run rain or shine.
23: Country Thunder blamed the city in their announcement Wednesday, saying noise restrictions, construction, and a last-minute installation of a waterline bypass pipe led to their cancellation. But McLeod says dealing with construction isn't something new, at least for them.
22: Summer is construction season in Calgary, so I think probably every festival venue is impacted one way or another by some sort of construction. So Calgarians are pretty good around navigating that kind of thing.
23: She adds noise also isn't a concern for their festival. Blues Fest runs from July 30th to August 2nd. Edward Jen, City News, Calgary.
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10: From the Rogers Xfinity Internet Traffic Center, I'm Leah Holayev. We have construction on Highway 1 in Abbotsford westbound with intermittent lane closures at McCallum until 5 a.m. at Clearbrook. There's also lane closures westbound until 4:30 and eastbound until 5:30 a.m. Pacific Boulevard is closed in between the Cambie Street Bridge off-ramp to Carroll Street, and Granville Street is still closed between Davie and Georgia Street, and that is for the Granville Street pedestrian zone until the end of July for FIFA. And on Sunday, it is Greek Day on Broadway, so that'll have westbound Broadway closed between McDonald and Blenheim. And that is from 6 a.m. until midnight. Let's check out the weather forecast. Sunday, we're expecting it to be cloudy with a chance of showers or drizzle in the morning time. But in the afternoon, hopefully we'll see that mix of sun and cloud with a high of 20 degrees. We'll get down to a low of 13 overnight for Monday, a mix of sun and clouds with a high of 20 degrees, and overnight a low of about 13 degrees.
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8: Good morning. I'm Ridley Wilson. Here's what's making news right now. Ready for a wild watch party, regardless of where you go. Canada is taking on South Africa during the noon hour today for their next FIFA World Cup match. Event operators for the Stampede have agreed to reduce noise for outdoor events, that according to Alberta's premier and Calgary's mayor. And after sports, we're hearing more about an organization hoping to educate Canadians on how to spot sex trafficking and hopefully report it. Time for sports. Here's Luke Shields.
4: Saturday marked match day 17 at the FIFA World Cup with six games on the schedule. Croatia 2-1 winners over Ghana. England takes care of Panama 2-0. Colombia and Portugal draw 0-0. And DR Congo grabs their first ever win at the World Cup 3-1 over Uzbekistan. The day wrapped up with Algeria and Austria playing to a 3-3 draw. And Argentina beats Jordan 3-1. Lionel Messi made more history in Argentina's win by becoming the first player in World Cup history to score in seven consecutive matches. Canada plays their first ever knockout stage match at the World Cup on Sunday against South Africa. To the diamond, the Blue Jays continue to struggle on their 10-game homestand as they fall 7-4 to the Texas Rangers at Rogers Center. Dylan Cease had a rough outing on the mound for the Jays. He went just 4 2/3, allowing four earned runs while walking five as the Jays dropped their fifth straight game in the process. They'll try to avoid the sweep on Sunday. As for the Seattle Mariners, they continued their series with the Guardians in Cleveland. Randy Arozarena's three-run home run in the eighth, the only scoring for the M's as they fall to the Guardians 4-3. They'll go for the series win on Sunday. The Vancouver Canadiens were looking to bounce back from Friday's 7-4 loss to the Hawks in Hillsborough and stave off the series loss on the road, but to no avail as Hillsborough wins it 7-4. The series finale goes on Sunday. On the gridiron, it was Saturday night football in Kelowna as the BC Lions played host to the Calgary Stampeders in a battle of two winless teams, and it's Calgary who grabs their first victory, 41-33 the final. And in CEBL basketball action, the Vancouver Bandits win their second straight game as they get the better of the Winnipeg Sea Bears, 94-88 on their home court. Sports at 15 and 45, past every hour or anytime at sportsnet.ca.
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34: Hey, Vancouver. My name is Sarush, and I'm the owner of Calmo. Yeah, it's a weird name, and I could have named it anything, but I wouldn't have gotten this far without my dad, so I named it after him. Actually, I guess the name's because of my mom. She'd tell people, if you don't know, call Mo, or why is your father never home? Dad was always helping someone. So, if you don't know, call Mo.ca.
8: 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For 9 years, Not In My City has been educating and recruiting Canadians to recognize human trafficking, one of the fastest growing crimes in Canada. And while they continue to do that important work, they're also offering a free e-learning opportunity for people who want to learn more about the issue. We spoke with Alberta-born country music artist Paul Brandt, who founded Not In My City nearly a decade ago.
36: What do you think people are gaining from sitting down and doing that e-learning?
37: The e-learning has grown so much since last time you spoke with our folks. It's grown to 27,000 people across the entire country who have taken our e-learning program. My favorite moment, I was flying through one of our partner airports of 53 now across the entire country, and I was going through security, and a security guard saw me wearing my Yellow Rose sticker, which is the brand of Not In My City, and she stopped dead in her tracks. She said, I took your free e-learning a month ago, and 2 weeks ago, I identified a trafficking victim and I knew what to do. This is what we want for all Canadians. So go to notinmycity.ca, take our free e-learning, and tell 10 friends about it, because we really can make a difference in this issue together.
36: And when you talk about over the 9 years, I'm sure you started with just a devastation and a helplessness. Where have you feel you've gotten over all these years so far as spreading awareness about what this is and how people can recognize it and potentially intervene?
37: You know, awareness plus action ends exploitation. And this issue is an issue many Canadians didn't even know about 9 years ago. And we still have a ways to go. 9 years ago, we started Not In My City here in Calgary, and it's grown from a very basic grassroots awareness campaign to now being in 53 airports across the entire country with our awareness and training, having a frontline human trafficking investigator summit with investigators from across Canada, and working with the public on helping them to understand the issue more clearly. Also working with governments. It's grown into a real community movement, and it's become national and really even expanded into international. So we just want to continue leaning into that. People, once they know about trafficking, they want to know what they can do about it. And we want them to know that there is hope, that there is something that they can do. But it requires it taking it from the statistics of the truth of this issue and letting it go from your head into your heart and figuring out where you fit. And everybody has a part to play in fighting human trafficking. And that's what Not In My City exists to do, is to empower people to be able to do that.
0: 72% of reported human trafficking victims in Canada are under 25 years of age. Indigenous people make up for 4% of the population, but more than 50% of trafficking victims. To learn more, you can visit notinmycity.com. 60 seconds to traffic and weather.
26: 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So before you get behind the wheel, read the label. 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
10: From the Rogers Xfinity Internet Traffic Center, I'm Leah Holvayev. We have construction in Abbotsford on Highway 1 westbound with intermittent lane closures at McCallum until 5 a.m. And at Clearbrook, there's also lane closures westbound until 4:30 a.m. and eastbound until 5:30 a.m. On Sunday, it is Greek Day on Broadway. West Broadway is closed between McDonald and Blenheim from 6 a.m. till midnight. And for FIFA, we still have the closures of Pacific Boulevard in between the Cambie Street Bridge off-ramp to Carroll Street and Granville Street between Davie Street and Georgia, and that's for the Granville Street pedestrian zone until the end of July. Let's check out the weather forecast. We're expecting a Sunday to be cloudy with a slight chance of showers for the morning time, but in the afternoon, we're expecting to see a mix of sun and cloud with a high of 20 degrees, a low of 13 overnight with some clouds rolling in. And for Monday, we're expecting a mix of sun and cloud with a high of 20 and a low of 13 overnight, as well as with some clouds rolling in.
0: 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Search and rescue teams continue to work around the clock in Venezuela after back-to-back quakes. The U.S. has dispatched search and rescue teams to help.
9: U.S. search and rescue teams are on the ground in Venezuela, arriving with special equipment as the urgent race to find survivors in the midst of a catastrophe approaches its fourth day. The U.S. sending a combat ship, CH-47 Chinook helicopters, MV-22 Ospreys, and a C-17 Globemaster, along with satellite equipment to assess the need on the ground. U.S. rescue teams also bringing search dogs to look for survivors.
0: That was ABC's Marcus Moore. What began as a business trip has become a relief effort for a Vancouver man helping earthquake survivors in his native Venezuela. After surviving the earthquake, Arnaldo Dos Santos decided to stay and assist communities he says were hit the hardest.
11: I'm here and I'm alive and I'm grateful, I'm blessed, I'm happy. And, you know, I was here for a completely different purpose. I was here on business, but that's all been put aside. And I said, maybe I'm here for a different purpose. Who knows, right? And I'm just trying to help as much as I can. And the Venezuelan community abroad that know me, they've all been kind enough to reach out to me and be like, I also want to help.
0: He says one of the biggest concerns is the number of children left without parents. Based on what he's been told, around 400 children have been left orphaned, leaving local orphanages struggling to meet demand. A 20-year-old man is recovering after a stabbing in Vancouver on Saturday morning. Police say they were called out to Seymour and Nelson just after 3 a.m. Constable Darren Wong says the man was rushed to hospital with multiple injuries.
12: Suspects are still outstanding, and this is still in police investigation.
0: Wong says the man is in stable condition. If you saw what happened or have any information, you're urged to contact the VPD. A social media trend that involves aggressively kicking the doors of strangers' homes has police across Canada warning of its potentially dangerous consequences. Nanaimo RCMP are the latest police detachment to caution residents about the door kick challenge that has its participants filming themselves kicking doors late at night to get a reaction out of homeowners. Reserve Constable Gary O'Brien says Nanaimo police have been dealing with it since early 2025.
14: And we have at least 10 documented cases where kids are showing up, kicking the doors late at night, scaring the bejiffins of the people inside, doing damage to the doors, then taking off. And in one or two cases, the kids have actually been chased.
0: Police say the trend could turn dangerous with the potential for injuries as well as criminal charges. Federal Jobs Minister Patty Hajdu is vowing not to touch workers' rights to strike as part of a recent review of the Labour Code. Ottawa recently wrapped a five-week review of federal labour laws, which asked unions and employers to identify what needs fixing in collective bargaining. Unions told Ottawa they want to see workers' rights to strike protected, something Hajdu said in an interview the federal government will not touch.
15: This government's been clear, we're not going to at all touch a constitutional right to strike. The question is, what tools should be there for the Minister of Labour to foster industrial peace and to maintain industrial peace? And that's what the consultations get at.
0: Hajdu says earlier engagement between employers and unions could help avoid the kind of labour disruptions that needed the federal government to intervene over the past few years. BC Premier David Eby kicking off his trade mission to China on Saturday. Our Jim Benny reports Eby plans to meet with government leaders to strengthen partnerships between Chinese and BC businesses.
16: The premier says there's one investment announcement he hopes to have.
17: The really big fish that we're seeking to land is something we've been working on for a few years, which is the LNG Canada Phase 2 project. And so that project in particular is worth $28 billion to public services in British Columbia while maintaining very high environmental standards. And so it's my hope to be able to advance those conversations as they reach final investment decision, hopefully by the fall of this year.
16: He's keeping discussions under wraps, something he says is standard procedure. EB says encouraging tourism while selling more BC wood, agriculture products, and energy will mean more money for British Columbia families. The trip is shorter than EB wanted. He's back on Thursday when he'll work on a memo of understanding with Ottawa and a number of BC projects. He hopes to have that worked out by the fall. I'm Jim Benny.
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22: I'm Mike Eppel. Remember that first quarter GDP report that showed Canada in a technical recession, a negative performance in economic output that no one really saw coming? Some have taken to calling Stats Canada's recent data a bit of a random number generator. It's raising concerns about the validity of the monthly economic stats, so much so that Desjardins Economics raised red flags in a report called Diagnosing the Data Quality Crisis. The co-author of that report is Randall Bartlett, deputy chief economist at Desjardins.
23: Really, it came to a head
2: with the Q1 real GDP release because economic forecasters, including ourselves, were so far off from what the ultimate data release was in terms of our forecast. And including the Bank of Canada, it's one of those things where we thought, you know what, maybe it's time to take what we've been doing behind the scenes for a while now and actually, you know, put pen to paper and release this for public consumption.
22: Bartlett says Stats Canada is one of several departments that have been told by the Carney government to cut costs. That, though, does not mean the data can't be better.
2: I think the important piece here is that both, you know, the private sector and the public sector need to have the best quality information available to them to make decisions, whether it's an investment decision in the private sector or whether it's a policy decision in the public sector, monetary policy or fiscal policy. And my concern is that we're actually moving away from having the best quality data as opposed to leveraging new tools we have available to actually be improving the data over time.
22: Coming up this week, we'll see if the April GDP update due Tuesday shows a bounce from Q1. With your weekend business report, I'm Mike Eppel.
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8: Here's what's making news right now. Less than 12 hours away from round of 32, Canada in the spotlight today with the next FIFA match at noon. One person is dead after a Saturday morning crash near the BC village of Chase, and at 42 after.
13: No, I'm not flying anywhere this summer. It is really expensive.
23: Summer break is finally here for Calgary students, but the high airfares are forcing some families to rethink their summer plans.
24: A full recap of day 17 at the FIFA World Cup. The Blue Jays, Mariners, and Vancouver Canadians all had tough Saturdays, and the BC Lions remain winless as they fall to Calgary Sports at 45.
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10: From the Rogers Xfinity Internet Traffic Center, I'm Leah Holayev. We have construction on Highway 1 in Abbotsford westbound with intermittent lane closures at McCallum until 5 a.m. at Clearbrook. There's also lane closures westbound until 4:30 and eastbound until 5:30 a.m. Pacific Boulevard is closed in between the Cambie Street Bridge off-ramp to Carroll Street, and Granville Street is still closed between Davie and Georgia Street, and that is for the Granville Street pedestrian zone until the end of July for FIFA. And on Sunday, it is Greek Day on Broadway, so that'll have westbound Broadway closed between McDonald and Blenheim. And that is from 6 a.m. until midnight. Let's check out the weather forecast. Sunday, we're expecting it to be cloudy with a chance of showers or drizzle in the morning time. But in the afternoon, hopefully we'll see that mix of sun and cloud with a high of 20 degrees. We'll get down to a low of 13 overnight for Monday, a mix of sun and clouds with a high of 20 degrees, and overnight a low of about 13 degrees.
8: Let's start off to the south of us. We're at the FIFA World Cup. The round of 32 kicks off today with Canada firmly in the spotlight.
25: The disappointment of not drawing Switzerland still lingers, as Canada would have stayed in Vancouver for the round of 32. But still, they did qualify for the knockout stage for the first time and will surprisingly play South Africa in Los Angeles. Jordan Wilson of One Soccer telling the Fan Morning Show this week, it's a moment Canada must make the most of.
27: A team that is very beatable in the round of 32, and Canada could be in the round of 16. Like, this is a dream come true. So they have to seize this opportunity. The lessons that you've learned from Switzerland, one being more competitive, defensively, to probably being making better subs or feeling out the game a bit better from Jesse Marsh. If Canada can do that, then I think they'll be victorious.
25: South Africa will also make their first appearance at a World Cup knockout stage after beating South Korea back on Wednesday. Now, Canada head coach Jesse Marsh is facing some big lineup questions. Does Moise Bombido finally start? Will promise David Seymour playing time? And will Alphonso Davies make his debut at the 2026 World Cup? From the Sports Center, I'm Alex Sixero.
0: Kickoff is at noon Pacific Standard Time, or around 1 p.m. Mountain Standard. Police in British Columbia's interior say a motorcycle rider is dead after a crash on Highway 1 west of Chase on Saturday morning. RCMP say the crash involved a sedan and a motorcycle. Nobody else was hurt. Mounties say the sedan driver remained on scene and cooperated with investigators. Police say they're looking for dash cam footage from the highway between Kamloops and Chase that may show the motorcycle on the road traveling east before the crash. It was just over a week ago a deal had been reached between the U.S. and Iran to reopen the Strait of Hormuz. But on Saturday night, the U.S. military confirmed multiple targets have been struck in Iran following a second day of attacks. ABC's Selena Wang tells us more.
1: The U.S. military announcing new strikes on Iran in direct response to continued Iranian aggression against commercial shipping. At President Trump's direction, the U.S. striking military surveillance infrastructure, communication systems, air defense sites, drone storage facilities, and mine layer capabilities. It was in response to an Iranian drone striking a tanker this morning, the second attack on a ship crossing the strait in just days.
0: On Saturday, protesters showed up and filled out the plaza near the Vancouver Art Gallery. Our Joe Sadowski tells us why.
5: Demonstrators took to the streets to protest two AI data centers that are slated for Vancouver. It's the second largest scale demonstration against the centers, which are set to be built in Mount Pleasant and on West Georgia in the coming years. TELUS, which is working with the Government of Canada to expand its sovereign AI infrastructure, says the clusters will be designed to be the world's most sustainable data centers, but demonstrators disagree, saying the centers will put strain on BC's energy grid and local water supply and possibly produce chemical and noise pollution.
9: We know from the United States that data centers cause huge noise problems. They're really bad for the water table and water reservoirs. They're bad for the electrical grids. They cause a lot of local heating. And we know that TELUS has said, oh, trust us, it won't do that. But there has not been nearly enough information for us to believe that's the case. And there are also no regulations. So as far as we know, they're putting something that's just as bad as everything in Virginia right downtown.
11: Yeah, our goal is moratoriums on data centers, at least until we know more about what's going to happen, what the actual environmental impacts are, what we can expect the impacts on residential neighborhoods and people to be. Right now we're trying to make sure that we are not getting data centers until there's regulations, until there's a lot, and we want to have a moratorium.
5: TELUS is also expanding its existing data center in Kamloops with the Kamloops AI factory set to come online later this year. Joe Sadowski, City News, Vancouver.
0: With Canada in a technical recession, it might feel a bit discouraging for youth trying to get a job.
12: It makes me feel like frustrated sometimes and like makes me like lose hope.
14: That frustration is becoming all too familiar for many young Canadians. 15-year-old Eliana has spent weeks searching for a summer job, sending out applications and waiting for a call that hasn't come.
12: It's really hard because like there's a lot more people coming from different countries and like there's less opportunity for the younger kids to look for jobs because they want like more people that like work full-time. And so it's like pretty difficult.
14: Her experience reflects a broader trend. While Canada's unemployment rate fell to 6.6% in May, Statistics Canada says the unemployment rate for youth aged 15 to 24 remains much higher at 13.4%. Adriana Gentile, City News, Montreal.
0: So what's the latest with the whole Stampede tent drama? Our Joel Mendelson fills us in.
15: It's been a busy, drama-filled week for Calgary's music festival scene. Politicians were going back and forth on social media regarding new restrictions for this year's event, and then Country Thunder canceled its weekend festival just days before it was set to begin, citing a variety of issues, but saying that the new noise cap, which is 5 decibels lower than last year's cap, was the final nail in the coffin.
17: Issue comes down to the level of bass. Now, I'm not an expert on decibels, and I know that doesn't sound like there's a big difference between 82 and 85, but apparently there is.
15: For my own experiment, I measured the ambient noise in this garage for a couple minutes, then cranked the speakers in a car with the doors closed.
28: Yeah.
15: The meter shows a change of about 20 decibels at its peak. Friday evening, Mayor Jeremy Farkas took to social media to announce that the city has reached an agreement with Stampede tent operators that live music will end at midnight on both weekends and weeknights, and bass will be lowered. Joel Mendelson, City News, Calgary.
0: While one music festival in Calgary says nearby construction was part of the reason they're canceling their event at the Confluence, another says the show will go on.
2: The Sound of Blues will still fill the air at the Confluence this summer, with Blues Fest saying they're still putting on their show despite Country Thunder pulling out ahead of their festival this weekend.
16: Blues Fest has no intentions of canceling. We run rain or shine.
2: Country Thunder blamed the city in their announcement Wednesday, saying noise restrictions, construction, and a last-minute installation of a waterline bypass pipe led to their cancellation. But McLeod says dealing with construction isn't something new, at least for them.
16: Summer is construction season in Calgary, so you know, I think probably every festival venue is impacted one way or another by some sort of construction. So Calgarians are pretty good around navigating that kind of thing.
2: She adds noise also isn't a concern for their festival. Blues Fest runs from July 30th to August 2nd. Edward Jan, City News, Calgary.
0: It was a rainy one in Edmonton on Saturday. However, as our Leo Crozat reports, it didn't stop festival goers.
18: Edmonton is getting another round of nonstop rain this weekend, but that didn't stop Edmonton to be the place for festivals, including the Works Art and Design Festival here in Churchill Square.
19: It is the 41st year of the festival, with music and visual art exhibits that will be showcased for visitors in downtown Saturday morning.
20: Normally we'll see 100, 150,000 people over the 12 to 13 days.
19: But the rainy season met with a lower number in the first 6 days, affecting their fundraising and donations if the rain goes on longer.
20: If we close this festival and get a total rainout, then we may be looking for some additional support from the community in order to meet our goals for the end of the year. But like I said, it doesn't affect us being here.
19: Back in downtown Edmonton, despite the periods of rain, Cook will still enjoy the festival and hope people will come rain or shine.
21: I'll take the sun wherever I can get it, but for the time being, I'll be the sun.
19: Lee Crozat, City News, Edmonton.
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10: From the Rogers Xfinity Internet Traffic Center, I'm Leah Holvayev. We have construction in Abbotsford on Highway 1 westbound with intermittent lane closures at McCallum until 5 a.m. And in Clearbrook, there's also lane closures westbound until 4:30 a.m. and eastbound until 5:30 a.m. On Sunday, it is Greek Day on Broadway. West Broadway is closed between McDonald and Blenheim from 6 a.m. till midnight. And for FIFA, we still have the closures of Pacific Boulevard in between the Cambie Street Bridge off-ramp to Carroll Street and Granville Street between Davie Street and Georgia, and that's for the Granville Street pedestrian zone until the end of July. Let's check out the weather forecast. We're expecting Sunday to be cloudy with a slight chance of showers for the morning time, but in the afternoon, we're expecting to see a mix of sun and cloud with a high of 20 degrees, a low of 13 overnight with some clouds rolling in. And for Monday, we're expecting a mix of sun and cloud with a high of 20 and a low of 13 overnight, as well as with some clouds rolling in.
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0: It is 4:42 in Vancouver and 5:42 in Calgary. Calgary schools are out for the summer, but now what? Is the cost of flying keeping your family grounded?
31: This is my morning call.
1: Booking a last-minute flight this summer could come with some serious sticker shock. Even as fuel prices level off, many airlines are still passing that cost on to travelers. Experts say a round trip from Calgary to Toronto can include about $90 in surcharges. And overseas, it can be hundreds more.
3: I was actually trying to go to Arizona with my family, but it wasn't worth it to spend as much as it was, so I didn't go.
1: Travel lady Leslie Keeter says airlines are aware of that hesitancy and some are starting to respond.
4: The pushback from the public there is why Porter and WestJet have said, okay, that fuel surcharge that you see on your ticket, we're cutting it in half. So they are responding.
1: Even still, Keeter warns there's still a high demand for summer travel and not to expect big savings just yet.
6: I mean, it is really expensive.
1: I'm Shilpa Downton.
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0: Good morning, I'm Ridley Wilson. Here's what's making news right now. The City of Angels is being visited by Canada's men's soccer team today. Their next matchup is with South Africa during the noon hour. Hundreds marched the streets of Vancouver Saturday protesting against new AI data centers planned for the city. Now for sports, we're hearing more about an organization hoping to educate Canadians on how to spot sex trafficking and hopefully report it. Time for sports. Here is our Luke Shields.
25: It was a jam-packed Saturday of action at the FIFA World Cup with six matches on the schedule. England blanks Panama 2-0, Croatia 2-1 winners over Ghana, Colombia and Portugal play to a scoreless draw. DR Congo beats Uzbekistan 3-1, Algeria and Austria draw 3-3, and Argentina with a 3-1 win over Jordan. Canada is back in action on Sunday as they kick off the round of 32 against South Africa. To the Diamond, the Blue Jays' losing skid reaches five games as they lose the game and the series to the Texas Rangers. Vladimir Guerrero Jr. continues to struggle at the plate. He went 0-for-5 on the day, and it was Hendrick Pinyongo, Alejandro Kirk, and Andres Jimenez who drove in the runs for the Jays, but it wasn't enough as they fall 7-4. They hand the ball to Shane Bieber as they try to avoid the sweep on Sunday. Elsewhere on the diamond, the Seattle Mariners did the middle game of their three-game set with the Guardians in Cleveland. Randy Arozarena's three-run shot got the M's back in the game, but that was all for their scoring as they fall 4-3. The rubber match goes on Sunday. And the Vancouver Canadiens struggles continue as they fall 7-4 to the Hops in Hillsborough. The Seas lose the series with Saturday's loss and will put a bow on the six-game set on Sunday afternoon. On the gridiron, the BC Lions remain winless on the season while the Calgary Stampeders grab their first victory as they beat the Lions 41-33 in Kelowna. And on the hardwood of the CEBL, the Vancouver Bandits make it back-to-back wins with a 94-88 victory over the Winnipeg Sea Bears at the Langley Event Center. Sports at 15 and 45, past every hour or anytime at sportsnet.ca.
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1: 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For 9 years, Not In My City has been educating Canadians on recognizing human trafficking and to potentially do something about it. We recently spoke to its founder, Alberta-born country music star Paul Brandt.
2: Where in the everyday life of a Calgarian, an Albertan, a Canadian, would you possibly intersect with someone who is being trafficked? I mean, it's happening right under our nose sometimes. So, I mean, where might you come across this?
3: One of the things people say about trafficking is that it's hidden in plain sight, and that's true. We've heard instances of kids that are being trafficked over the weekend, but they're in school on Monday. We've heard about kids being exploited online or groomed online to the point where they believe that they trust the person that they're speaking with, only to have force, fraud, and coercion brought into their lives to be forced to do things that they wouldn't normally do. And this can happen in any walk of life. It doesn't discriminate. It can impact anybody. In Canada, 93% of victims are girls and women. The average age of being trafficked is 12 years old, and traffickers are making over $280,000 per year per victim. And this is hidden in plain sight. The thing that we can do to push back against this is empower ourselves, empower our kids. Survivors tell us that it's virtually impossible to traffic an empowered child, and I would say that that extends to families as well. So when you take our e-learning program, you'll know exactly where to see the signs, and you'll start to see things you might not have seen before. And there's a lot of hope in that, being able to disrupt this.
1: 93% of trafficking victims are girls or women, and traffickers make around $280,000 a year per victim. 60 seconds to traffic and weather.
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8: From the Rogers Xfinity Internet Traffic Center, I'm Leah Halayev. We have construction on Highway 1 in Abbotsford westbound with intermittent lane closures at McCallum until 5 a.m. at Clearbrook. There's also lane closures westbound until 4:30 and eastbound until 5:30 a.m. Pacific Boulevard is closed in between the Cambie Street Bridge off-ramp to Carroll Street, and Granville Street is still closed between Davie and Georgia Street, and that is for the Granville Street pedestrian zone until the end of July for FIFA. And on Sunday, it is Greek Day on Broadway, so that'll have westbound Broadway closed between McDonald and Blenheim, and that is from 6 a.m. until midnight. Let's check out the weather forecast. Sunday, we're expecting it to be cloudy with a chance of showers or drizzle in the morning time, but in the afternoon, hopefully we'll see that mix of sun and cloud with a high of 20 degrees. We'll get down to a low of 13 overnight for Monday, a mix of sun and clouds with a high of 20 degrees, and overnight a low of about 13 degrees.
1: 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Let's start internationally. The death toll and number of injured rising after a pair of powerful earthquakes struck the coast of Venezuela on Wednesday. Buildings tumbling to the ground, trapping people inside. ABC's Marcus Moore with more.
9: In the hard-hit area of La Guaira, north of Caracas, a hellscape with entire buildings collapsed into towering piles of rubble. In Miami, people answering the call for help, donating food and essentials.
10: We live very far, but our heart is with our country, with our people.
1: The U.S. has dispatched search and rescue teams to help, and some Canadian ones have been sent over, too. Meanwhile, a Vancouver man says he feared for his life after the powerful earthquake struck. Originally from Venezuela, Arnaldo Dos Santos says he returned to the country for the first time in more than a decade on a business trip when his phone sounded an emergency earthquake alert.
11: Within 5 seconds, just the whole place started shaking massively. And then I stood up and I fell to the ground because of how massive the shakings were. And I dropped down, I held on to my kitchen counter, and I covered my head, closed my eyes. 14 14th floor, you can imagine.
1: After the initial shaking eased, he says a second, even stronger round of shaking followed. When it was over, he ran down the stairs into streets filled with frightened residents, damaged buildings, and falling debris. Meantime, in Calgary, the Venezuelan community coming together.
12: I'm at Taste of Venezuela at Eau Claire Plaza in Calgary. The event was supposed to be a celebration of the country's food and culture, but it has also become a gathering point for the Venezuelan community to come together for solace and support. Hundreds are confirmed dead after the back-to-back powerful earthquakes on Wednesday. Thousands of others are injured, and many are still believed to be trapped or missing. The community here says it's important for this event to continue this weekend for support and fundraising through the charity Canadian Global Response for those affected in Venezuela. Amir Shah, City News, Calgary.
1: In BC, Vancouver police are investigating after an early morning stabbing from Saturday. Just after 3 a.m., police were called to Seymour and Nelson. Constable Darren Wong says crews found a 20-year-old victim.
13: And they learned that the victim had been stabbed multiple times. Allegedly, this happened somewhere on Granville Street. So he was rushed to the hospital. He's now in stable condition.
1: Police have yet to arrest a suspect and say the investigation is ongoing. Anyone who witnessed the incident or has information is asked to contact the VPD. A Nanaimo, BC homeowner says his family is being harassed by teenagers taking part in a social media challenge that involves aggressively kicking the doors of strangers' homes. Marty Peters says teens have been targeting his home since last August, with more frequent and aggressive incidents in recent months.

0: Labor Code as part of a recent stakeholder review. Ottawa heard concerns about Section 107 of the Labor Code, a measure the Labor Minister has used frequently in recent years to squash job actions in key sectors of the economy. Haidu says she's open to the use of other tools.
1: Obviously, you'll probably be able to predict that some unions think that the 107 tool should be eliminated. Some, I would say, are cautious about 107, but think that there should still be a tool that needs to be in the code for the minister to use.
0: Haidu says earlier engagements between unions and employers could help avoid the kinds of disruptions that needed federal intervention over the past few years. BC Premier David Eby has left on his first trade mission to China as premier. Our Jim Benny reports. Eby says this trip is part of his government's actions to double non-U.S. exports within the next 10 years.
2: Premier says things have been done to ensure there's no undue influence from China in the meetings.
3: In preparation for this trip, I've had briefings from both the RCMP and from CSIS to make sure that our team is fully aware of how to minimize risk and to maximize opportunities while visiting, making sure that we're fully aware of any potential concerns that may be out there.
2: He admits he's been private about the topic of some of the meetings so competitors don't gain an advantage. But he hopes to advance an LNG deal worth $28 billion with a final investment decision by the fall. The premier says it's not unusual to keep some information private. He'll be cutting the trade mission short and returning on Thursday to meet with Ottawa with the idea of announcing a completed agreement on a memo of understanding on BC projects by the end of July. I'm Jim Benny.
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9: I'm Chris McCusker. He is the world's first trillionaire. Elon Musk, who is also the CEO at Tesla, added that title to his resume thanks to the incredibly successful IPO for his other company, SpaceX, which doesn't make money. Allison Kemper is associate professor in the Entrepreneurship and Strategy Department with the Ted Rogers School of Management with Toronto Metropolitan University.
10: Elon Musk has cultivated in the last 5 or 6 years, a persona of being able to foresee or foretell the future and to, as Gretzky would say, skate to where the puck is going to go. He has also been part of the development of a culture of large tech founders and owners that is trying to rebuild the planet, you know, and human society to look a lot more like the world they could engineer.
9: And she questions that.
10: People panic if they think that they're not going to be able to be part of where all of the money is going anyway. They don't want to be left out. So people bought into this because they thought there was that this was the future.
9: Allison Kemper is with Toronto Metropolitan University, and you can hear the full episode of In This Economy. It's available on the Seeker app. And with your weekend business report, I'm Chris McCusker.
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5: Good morning. I'm Ridley Wilson. Here's what's making news right now. Canada and South Africa in the spotlight today. The FIFA World Cup, there's only one match on the docket, and it's going at noon. RCMP in a small interior village are hoping the public will help with their investigation after a motorcyclist was killed in a collision on Saturday morning.
6: History has already been made for Canada at the World Cup, but another chapter is on the line today. The Jays are searching for answers, and the Lions fall in Kelowna, Sports 15.
5: All that and more for you in 60 seconds.
7: From the Rogers Xfinity Internet Traffic Center, I'm Leah Holayev. We have construction in Abbotsford on Highway 1 westbound with intermittent lane closures at McCallum until 5 a.m. And at Clearbrook, there's also lane closures westbound until 4:30 a.m. and eastbound until 5:30 a.m. On Sunday, it is Greek Day on Broadway. West Broadway is closed between McDonald and Blenheim from 6 a.m. till midnight. And for FIFA, we still have the closures of Pacific Boulevard in between the Cambie Street Bridge off-ramp to Carroll Street and Granville Street between Davie Street and Georgia, and that's for the Granville Street pedestrian zone until the end of July. Let's check out the weather forecast. We're expecting a Sunday to be cloudy with a slight chance of showers for the morning time, but in the afternoon, we're expecting to see a mix of sun and cloud with a high of 20 degrees, a low of 13 overnight with some clouds rolling in. And for Monday, we're expecting a mix of sun and cloud with a high of 20 and a low of 13 overnight, as well as with some clouds rolling in.
5: Let's start to the south of us and start also with sports. At the noon hour in Los Angeles, Canada and South Africa will kick off the knockout stage at the FIFA World Cup.
8: It's the only game on the schedule, so there will be a lot of eyeballs on Canada-South Africa in Los Angeles. Both teams in the knockout stage for the first time with a spot in the round of 16 on the line. And head coach Jesse Marsh is facing many questions with how he'll deploy his team. Jordan Wilson of One Soccer would like to see more time on the pitch for Brampton's Promise David.
9: You've got to play the 6'5 monster who seems to always find the back of the net. Yes, maybe he doesn't press the way Jesse Marsh would. Yes, I know he's coming back from a hip injury and no one thought he would make this World Cup. But he scored on his first touch, and he just has that knack and presence about him where the ball seems to gravitate towards him. It seems to fall where he's going and falls in his stride. I think that's a weapon in a knockout game that you have to use carefully.
8: And the other big question for Marsh is, of course, Alphonso Davies, and if Canada's best player is finally fit enough to make his 2026 World Cup debut. From the Sports Center, I'm Alex Ixero.
5: Kickoff is 12 p.m. Pacific Standard or 1 p.m. Mountain Standard. A motorcycle rider is dead following a crash on Highway 1 west of Chase on Saturday morning. Chase RCMP say they were called out just after 11 a.m. for reports of a collision between a sedan and a motorcycle. Nobody else was seriously hurt. The motorcycle rider was in his early 60s. The driver of the sedan remained on scene, cooperating with investigators. The circumstances are under investigation. Investigators are asking anyone with dashcam video taken between Kamloops and Chase at the time to contact them. It was just over a week ago, a deal had been reached between the U.S. and Iran to reopen the Strait of Hormuz. But on Saturday night, the U.S. military confirmed multiple targets had been struck in Iran in retaliation for what the U.S. says was a violation of the MOU. Here's ABC's Selena Wang.
10: After the first attack, the U.S. struck Iranian missile and drone storage sites, retaliation for what President Trump called a foolish violation of our ceasefire agreement. But Iran's foreign ministry accusing the U.S. of violating the ceasefire, vowing to defend its sovereignty, security, and national interests with all its might.
5: Is your home insurance going up? As our Joe Sadowski hears, you are not alone.
4: Home insurance costs are climbing, and homeowners here in BC aren't immune. Statistics Canada says premiums have jumped 45% over the past 6 years, largely driven by a surge in extreme weather claims. That includes wildfires and flooding, risks something BC residents continue to face each summer.
11: You know, we're seeing hotter, drier summers, wetter springs and falls. And of course, with that comes increasing incidents of extreme weather. So we're seeing more wildfires, more intense wildfires in the summer, more incidents of flooding, you know, certainly in and around the Lower Mainland, right into the interior of the province. And all of that is driving more insurance claims, more insurance costs. And you're seeing that unfortunately reflected in premium pressures for consumers moving forward.
4: Catastrophic losses reached a record $8.6 billion in Canada in 2024. Joe Sadowski, City News, Vancouver.
5: The latest food recall is all that and a bag of chips. ABC's Mike Dubusky tells us more.
12: They're a staple of many backyard barbecues, but now Utz is issuing a voluntary recall of Dirty and Zapp's brand potato chips. The Food and Drug Administration says the products might be contaminated with salmonella. Salmonella can be fatal to young children, older adults, and those with weakened immune systems. The recall affects nearly 700,000 bags of chips distributed across 35 states, including New York, California, Florida, and Texas. Mike Dubusky, ABC News.
5: No illnesses have been reported so far. Canada's overall unemployment rate declined to 6.6% in May, but many young people are still finding it hard to secure summer work. Our Adriana Gentile is talking to the head manager of an employment agency in Montreal about it.
13: We have been noticing a big difference. We're talking about 25% less job offers this year than in an average year. And unfortunately, it is not a one-year issue. It's not just a one specific situation happening now, but it is more and more a constant reality that we are facing for the jobs of youth.
14: Retail and accommodation and food services continue to employ the largest share of returning students, according to Statistics Canada. But experts say employers are hiring more cautiously, making those entry-level positions harder to secure. Adriana Gentile, City News, Montreal.
5: The social media feud, the withdrawal of Country Thunder, the drama from the new noise cap for Stampede tents seemingly never ending. As our Joel Mendelson hears, the difference of just 10 decibels is pretty severe, though.
15: And one mechanical engineer explains how much louder it's perceived by the ear.
16: 10 decibel difference of, let's say, 70 to 80 decibels, that actually represents a 10 times difference of pressure, of real measurable pressure in the ear. And humans would interpret that 10 decibel difference as a doubling of sound volume.
15: However, measurements can vary drastically when other elements are introduced.
16: And if you're standing right next to the speaker, you're going to measure a very high decibel level. If you're a couple hundred meters away, the decibel level will be lower. And so that's a complex measurement system depending on the environment, whether the sound's bouncing off other surfaces, etc.
15: Friday evening, Mayor Jeremy Farkas took to social media to announce that the city has reached an agreement with Stampede tent operators that live music will end at midnight on both weekends and weeknights, and bass will be lowered. Joel Mendelson, City News, Calgary.
5: As one festival cancels this weekend, another is gearing up to start at the end of July. Our Edward Jan is speaking with Cindy McLeod with Blues Fest.
17: Blues Fest has no intentions of canceling. You know, we run rain or shine.
18: Country Thunder blamed the city in their announcement Wednesday, saying noise restrictions, construction, and a last-minute installation of a waterline bypass pipe led to their cancellation. But McLeod says dealing with construction isn't something new, at least for them.
17: Summer is construction season in Calgary, so you know, I think probably every festival venue is impacted one way or another by some sort of construction. So Calgarians are pretty good around navigating that kind of thing.
18: She adds noise also isn't a concern for their festival. Both the mayor and the city said Wednesday they were blindsided by the cancellation of Country Thunder, and the area councillor is saying the same thing.
19: What we heard from the festival was, yeah, the accommodations made, had the stage set up, all of the fencing ready to go. So it seems like there's something else maybe at play here.
18: Blues Fest runs from July 30th to August 2nd. Edward Jan, City News, Calgary.
5: Despite some rain in Edmonton on Saturday, festivals went ahead and residents came out.
20: But the weather isn't stopping this blacklight painting vendor from enjoying the festival, especially with her first time joining the event.
21: Even though it's raining out, I'm actually quite excited about the rain too, because there's a lot of overcast and it's slightly a bit darker. And for me, what that means is my paintings glow even brighter.
20: While some events continue, rain or shine, some projects have to be postponed.
22: Can't really do any dirt work. The site's a bit of a disaster.
20: Josh Nowichin with Edmonton Mountain Bike Alliance says the rainy summer is causing the trail to be unsafe for mountain bikers and has to allocate volunteers to fix the trail rather than focusing on the construction, pushing the grand opening of July 25th.
22: Because it's been raining for about 4 weeks, we haven't been able to do any work on site. We're looking to reschedule tentatively into September.
20: Environment Canada is putting Edmonton in an orange severe weather advisory, forecasting a total of 40 to 70 millimeters of heavy rain. Leah Cruzat, City News, Edmonton.
5: 60 seconds to traffic and weather.
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7: From the Rogers Xfinity Internet Traffic Center, I'm Leah Holayev. We have construction on Highway 1 in Abbotsford westbound with intermittent lane closures at McCallum until 5 a.m. at Clearbrook. There's also lane closures westbound until 4:30 and eastbound until 5:30 a.m. Pacific Boulevard is closed in between the Cambie Street Bridge off-ramp to Carroll Street, and Granville Street is still closed between Davie and Georgia Street. And that is for the Granville Street pedestrian zone until the end of July for FIFA. And on Sunday, it is Greek Day on Broadway. So that'll have westbound Broadway closed between McDonald and Blenheim. And that is from 6 a.m. until midnight. Let's check out the weather forecast. Sunday, we're expecting it to be cloudy with a chance of showers or drizzle in the morning time. But in the afternoon, hopefully we'll see that mix of sun and cloud with a high of 20 degrees. We'll get down to a low of 13 overnight for Monday, a mix of sun and clouds with a high of 20 degrees and overnight a low of about 13 degrees.
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5: It is 5:12 in Vancouver and 6:12 in Calgary. Schools are officially out across Calgary and many families are traveling for the summer. But if you haven't booked it yet, it could cost you big bucks.
7: Last-minute flights this summer aren't coming cheap. Surcharges continue to drive up prices, with some routes seeing about $90 in extra fees round trip and hundreds for international travel. So, is it worth it?
31: Basically went for the best option that I could at the time, and it's roughly around $2,000. But compared to charter flight times, I'm just taking the best that I am willing to pay for.
32: As of right now, I think it hasn't affected me too harshly. I know for those longer flights, it's definitely impacted those people, and hopefully, in the near future, it kind of cuts down and prices go back to normal.
7: Travel expert Leslie Keeter says some airlines are responding to the call from travelers, and both Porter and WestJet are cutting fuel surcharges in half. But even still, she warns that deals aren't easy to find.
33: You certainly would have to go in and really do your work and compare the different airlines and maybe look at incorporating a little inconvenience. If you go very, very early in the morning or late at night, the airfare is significantly lower than the more convenient times.
7: I'm Shilpa Downton.
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5: Good morning, I'm Ridley Wilson. Here's what's making news right now. Come noon, Canada's next FIFA match will kick off down in Los Angeles against South Africa. Watch parties are expected to be big. Youth seemingly being pushed more and more out of the job market. Statistics Canada reporting a nearly 14% unemployment rate for people between the ages of 15 and 24. And after sports, we're hearing more about an organization hoping to educate Canadians on how to spot sex trafficking and hopefully report it. Time for sports. Here's our J.J. Avison.
2: All right, starting with the lone game on the World Cup slate, it's been a breakthrough tournament so far for both nations as Canada and South Africa are each playing in their first ever Men's World Cup knockout match today in L.A. History has already been made. Now Canada wants another chapter. One win over South Africa sends Le Rouge to the round of 16 kickoff at noon. Meanwhile, BC Place will host Switzerland and Algeria on Thursday night. Shifting to the diamond, the Blue Jays continue searching for answers after dropping their fifth in a row, a 7-4 loss to the Rangers yesterday. Toronto will try to avoid the sweep against Texas this morning just after 10:30 on Sportsnet. Elsewhere, the Mariners' comeback came up short Saturday. Randy Arozarena hit a 3-run homer in the eighth, but Seattle fell 4-3 to Cleveland. The rubber match goes at 10:40 this morning, and the Vancouver Canadiens dropped their second game in a row, 7-4 to the Hillsborough Hops. Vancouver's series with Hillsborough wraps up today at 1:05 on Sportsnet 650. Moving to the Canadian gridiron, the Lions are still searching for their first win. BC fell 41-33 to Calgary in Kelowna as Vernon Adams Jr. beat his former team with 3 touchdown passes. And Brooke Henderson is one stroke back of the lead at the KPMG Women's PGA Championship at Hazeltine National Golf Club. The Ontario native is looking to repeat at the KPMG, the first tournament she won as a teenager in 2016. From the Sports Center, I'm J.J. Evison.
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5: 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For 9 years, Not In My City has been educating and recruiting Canadians to recognize human trafficking, one of the fastest growing crimes in Canada. And while they continue to do that important work, they're also offering a free e-learning opportunity for people who want to learn more about the issue. We spoke with Alberta-born country music artist Paul Brandt, who founded Not In My City nearly a decade ago.
8: What do you think people are gaining from sitting down and doing that e-learning?
9: The e-learning has grown so much since last time you spoke with our folks. It's grown to 27,000 people across the entire country who have taken our e-learning program. My favorite moment, I was flying through one of our partner airports of 53 now across the entire country, and I was going through security, and a security guard saw me wearing my Yellow Rose sticker, which is the brand of Not In My City, and she stopped dead in her tracks. She said, "I took your free e-learning a month ago, and 2 weeks ago, I identified a trafficking victim and I knew what to do." This is what we want for all Canadians. So go to notinmycity.ca, take our free e-learning, and tell 10 friends about it, because we really can make a difference in this issue together.
8: And when you talk about over the 9 years, I'm sure you started with just devastation and helplessness. Where have you feel you've gotten over all these years so far as spreading awareness about what this is and how people can recognize it and potentially intervene?
9: You know, awareness plus action ends exploitation. And this issue is an issue many Canadians didn't even know about 9 years ago. And we still have a ways to go. 9 years ago, we started Not in My City here in Calgary, and it's grown from a very basic grassroots awareness campaign to now being in 53 airports across the entire country with our awareness and training, having a frontline human trafficking investigator summit with investigators from across Canada, and working with the public on helping them to understand the issue more clearly. Also working with governments. It's grown into a real community movement, and it's become national and really even expanded into international. So we just want to continue leaning into that. People, once they know about trafficking, they want to know what they can do about it. And we want them to know that there is hope, that there is something that they can do. But it requires it taking it from the statistics of the truth of this issue and letting it go from your head into your heart and figuring out where you fit. And everybody has a part to play in fighting human trafficking. And that's what Not in My City exists to do, is to empower people to be able to do that.
5: 72% of reported human trafficking victims in Canada are under 25 years of age. Indigenous people make up for 4% of the population, but more than 50% of trafficking victims. To learn more, you can visit notinmycity.com. 60 seconds to traffic and weather.
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7: From the Rogers Xfinity Internet Traffic Center, I'm Leah Holayev. We have construction in Abbotsford on Highway 1 westbound with intermittent lane closures at McCallum until 5 a.m. And the Clear Book, there's also lane closures westbound until 4:30 a.m. and eastbound until 5:30 a.m. On Sunday, it is Greek Day on Broadway. West Broadway is closed between McDonald and Blenheim from 6 a.m. till midnight. And for FIFA, we still have the closures of Pacific Boulevard in between the Cambie Street Bridge off-ramp to Carroll Street and Granville Street between Davie Street and Georgia, and that's for the Granville Street pedestrian zone until the end of July. Let's check out the weather forecast. We're expecting Sunday to be cloudy with a slight chance of showers for the morning time, but in the afternoon, we're expecting to see a mix of sun and cloud with a high of 20 degrees, a low of 13 overnight with some clouds rolling in. And for Monday, we're expecting a mix of sun and cloud with a high of 20 and a low of 13 overnight, as well as with some clouds rolling in.
5: 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Search and rescue teams continue to work around the clock in Venezuela after back-to-back quakes. The U.S. has dispatched search and rescue teams to help.
11: U.S. search and rescue teams are on the ground in Venezuela, arriving with special equipment as the urgent race to find survivors in the midst of a catastrophe approaches its fourth day. The U.S. sending a combat ship, CH-47 Chinook helicopters, MV-22 Ospreys, and a C-17 Globemaster, along with satellite equipment to assess the need on the ground. U.S. rescue teams also bringing search dogs to look for survivors.
5: That was ABC's Marcus Moore. What began as a business trip has become a relief effort for a Vancouver man helping earthquake survivors in his native Venezuela. After surviving the earthquake, Arnaldo Dos Santos decided to stay and assist communities he says were hit the hardest.
12: I'm here and I'm alive and I'm grateful, I'm blessed, I'm happy. And, you know, I was here for a completely different purpose. I was here on business, but that's all been put aside. And I said, maybe I'm here for a different purpose. Who knows, right? And I'm just trying to help as much as I can. And the Venezuelan community abroad that know me, they've all been kind enough to reach out to me and be like, I also want to help.
5: He says one of the biggest concerns is the number of children left without parents. Based on what he's been told, around 400 children have been left orphaned, leaving local orphanages struggling to meet demand. A 20-year-old man is recovering after a stabbing in Vancouver on Saturday morning. Police say they were called out to Seymour and Nelson just after 3 a.m. Constable Darren Wong says the man was rushed to hospital with multiple injuries.
13: Suspects are still outstanding, and this is still in police investigation.
5: Wong says the man is in stable condition. If you saw what happened or have any information, you're urged to contact the VPD. A social media trend that involves aggressively kicking the doors of strangers' homes has police across Canada warning of its potentially dangerous consequences. Nanaimo RCMP are the latest police detachment to caution residents about the door kick challenge that has its participants filming themselves kicking doors late at night to get a reaction out of homeowners. Reserve Constable Gary O'Brien says Nanaimo police have been dealing with it since early 2025.
14: And we have at least 10 documented cases where kids are showing up, kicking the doors late at night, scaring the bejibbins of the people inside, doing damage to the doors, then taking off. And in one or two cases, the kids have actually been chased.
5: Police say the trend could turn dangerous with the potential for injuries as well as criminal charges. Federal Jobs Minister Patty Hajdu is vowing not to touch workers' rights to strike as part of a recent review of the Labour Code. Ottawa recently wrapped a five-week review of federal labour laws, which asked unions and employers to identify what needs fixing in collective bargaining. Unions told Ottawa they want to see workers' rights to strike protected, something Hajdu said in an interview the federal government will not touch.
15: This government's been clear, we're not going to at all touch a constitutional right to strike. The question is, what tools should be there for the Minister of Labour to foster industrial peace and to maintain industrial peace? And that's what the consultations get at.
5: Hajdu says earlier engagement between employers and unions could help avoid the kind of labour disruptions that needed the federal government to intervene over the past few years. BC Premier David Eby kicking off his trade mission to China on Saturday. Our Jim Benny reports Eby plans to meet with government leaders to strengthen partnerships between Chinese and BC businesses.
16: The premier says there's one investment announcement he hopes to have.
17: The really big fish that we're seeking to land is something we've been working on for a few years, which is the LNG Canada Phase 2 project. And so that project in particular is worth $28 billion to public services in British Columbia while maintaining very high environmental standards. And so it's my hope to be able to advance those conversations as they reach final investment decision, hopefully by the fall of this year.
16: He's keeping discussions under wraps, something he says is standard procedure. EB says encouraging tourism while selling more BC wood, agriculture products, and energy will mean more money for British Columbia families. The trip is shorter than EB wanted. He's back on Thursday when he'll work on a memo of understanding with Ottawa and a number of BC projects. He hopes to have that worked out by the fall. I'm Jim Benny.
5: 60 seconds, your business news.
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20: 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They all ended up top three in their segments. 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
5: Good morning, I'm Libby Wilson. Here's what's making news right now. A new match in Los Angeles. Canada will be facing South Africa, and the only FIFA match on the agenda today. A motorcyclist is dead after a crash in BC's interior. RCMP from Chase are looking to the public for help.
24: The margin for error is gone for Canada's men's soccer team as the round of 32 begins. We've got the recap from Saturday's World Cup action, plus the BC Lions get disappointed in Kelowna. Sports at 45.
5: All that and more for you in 60 seconds.
7: From the Rogers Xfinity Internet Traffic Center, I'm Leah Holayev. We have construction on Highway 1 in Abbotsford westbound with intermittent lane closures at McCallum until 5 a.m. at Clearbrook. There's also lane closures westbound until 4:30 and eastbound until 5:30 a.m. Pacific Boulevard is closed in between the Cambie Street Bridge off-ramp to Carroll Street, and Granville Street is still closed between Davie and Georgia Street. And that is for the Granville Street pedestrian zone until the end of July for FIFA. And on Sunday, it is Greek Day on Broadway. So that'll have westbound Broadway closed between McDonald and Blenheim. And that is from 6 a.m. until midnight. Let's check out the weather forecast. Sunday, we're expecting it to be cloudy with a chance of showers or drizzle in the morning time. But in the afternoon, hopefully we'll see that mix of sun and cloud with a high of 20 degrees. We'll get down to a low of 13 overnight for Monday. A mix of sun and clouds with a high of 20 degrees and overnight a low of about 13 degrees.
5: Let's start off with sports. Saturday marks day 17 and the final day of group stage at the FIFA World Cup. Our Luke Shields breaks down the action.
25: There was no shortage of action on Saturday on match day 17 at the FIFA World Cup with six games on the docket. In the first pair of matches, England blanks Panama 2-0 while Croatia knocks off Ghana 2-1. Later on in the day, Colombia and Portugal draw 0-0 and DR Congo wins their first World Cup game ever 3-1 over Uzbekistan. The action wrapped up with two Group J games as Algeria and Austria played to a 3-3 draw and Argentina beats Jordan 3-1 with Lionel Messi making more history by becoming the first player in World Cup history to score in seven consecutive matches. As for Canada, they open up the round of 32 noon against South Africa at SoFi Stadium in Los Angeles. I'm Luke Shields.
5: How far would you go to watch every single one of your country's FIFA matches? Our Joe Sadowski is hearing from a few friends who came from down under.
0: We drive on the other side of the road, as you probably know.
2: Meet Chris, Albie, Mike, and Murray, four lifelong friends from New Zealand who just had an ultimate getaway.
3: It took me 2 seconds to decide that I would be on that bus, so to speak.
2: These semi-retired Kiwis took a two-week trip attending every New Zealand World Cup match, starting in Los Angeles with their last stop here in Vancouver, together in an RV.
4: I asked my wife and she sort of said, I'm not going to stop you, and that was it.
2: These New Zealanders grew up in a tight-knit soccer community, with most of them knowing each other for over 50 years, making the roughly 3,000 kilometer journey feel like a breeze.
3: And obviously in an environment like an RV, you've got to have four characters. We're all different characters, but we all know each other basically inside and out.
8: And there was one other rule, which we won't tell you about, which he broke twice.
2: But why an RV? Murray says the rental saved each of them thousands of dollars in accommodations, not to mention the great banter.
9: We did get it up to 90 miles an hour.
2: With a love of the All Whites and a lifelong passion for the beautiful game, they say it was an opportunity they just couldn't pass on. And despite not seeing New Zealand win a match, they say the camaraderie with other soccer fans made it an unforgettable trip.
4: Just the passion and the noise, that's going to live with me for a wee while.
3: It's been a great experience, and it's my first time in Canada, and it won't be my last.
2: Joe Sadowski, City News, Vancouver.
5: A motorcycle rider is dead after colliding with a sedan on Saturday. It happened on Highway 1 west of Chase just after 11 a.m. RCMP and Chase say nobody else was hurt. The sedan driver stayed at scene and is cooperating with police. The motorcycle rider was in his early 60s. The one-week-old agreement between the U.S. and Iran is already in jeopardy. The U.S. military fired strikes into Iran again Saturday after a drone attack on a cargo ship in the Strait of Hormuz. Here's ABC's Selena Wang.
10: That memorandum of understanding Trump signed with Iran is already fraying. Bahrain, home to a major U.S. military base, says Iranian drones targeted its territory, accusing Iran of exporting chaos and undermining regional stability. Since the war began, Tehran has repeatedly attacked neighboring Gulf states in retaliation for U.S. and Israeli attacks.
5: To mark the 80th birthday of the little Italian scooter featured in many movies set in Italy, including classic Hollywood blockbusters, this weekend has the largest gathering of Vespas ever over in Rome. ABC's Chuck Sievertson.
26: Bringing his Vespa to the Italian capital to help celebrate David Bomondi.
27: We have a strong passion for Vespas. We watched Vespas in the movies, and we have 13 Vespas in Texas, and we wanted to ride our classic Vespa in Roma.
26: I'll bet Rana says back in the Philippines.
28: We know from Roman Holiday and the movie Luca. So all generations, from the old people to the young people, we all know Vespa.
26: Organizers say 10,000 Vespas are scooting about Rome. From ABC News, Tech Trends. More price hikes driven by AI. Apple this week announced higher memory costs are forcing it to raise prices on MacBooks and iPads. Now Microsoft says prices for its Xbox video game consoles are going up too. Starting August 1st, an Xbox Series S will jump $100 to $500. The Xbox Series X will leap $150 to $800. With AI data centers needing as much memory as companies can make, costs have gone through the roof. A new nonprofit is hoping to help people whose jobs may be threatened by artificial intelligence. The group called Raise Us is being founded by former Commerce Secretary Gina Raimondo, a Democrat, and former Indiana Governor Eric Holcomb, a Republican. And China is the new supercomputer speed king. A machine built at China's National Supercomputing Center can perform more than 2 quintillion calculations every second. With Tech Trends, Chuck Sievertson, ABC News.
5: With summer well underway for youth across Canada, many say they're finding it incredibly difficult to get a part-time job. According to StatsCan, while the national unemployment rate fell from 6.9% in April to 6.6% in May, the youth unemployment rate for those aged 15 to 24 remains significantly higher at 13.4%. Our Adriana Gentile is talking to the head manager of an employment agency about it, and a 15-year-old who is trying to find a job.
30: Usually when there is less opportunities, youth are the first to face those difficulties. So there is one part that's related to the market, trying to open less opportunities at this point, less jobs, be more prudent in their way of offering new opportunities.
31: Maybe they just need to be more lenient on like the rules and like
6: just like give opportunities to like more youth.
11: Some say creating more pathways into the workforce, including employment services and support for employers hiring young workers, could help more teenagers land that crucial first job.
30: It is important to recognize that in situations like the ones that youth are facing right now, what society needs to do is to invest more in supporting youth and not cut on services that allow them to be supported and to be helped in the market and helped in their schooling and in their emotions and their anxieties.
11: For Eliana, that first opportunity hasn't come yet, but she says she isn't letting the setbacks stop her from applying.
6: I'm going to continue trying, and eventually I will find a job. But to people out there looking for a job, like, just keep in hope and just keep applying, I guess.
11: Adriana Gentile, City News, Montreal.
5: Premier Danielle Smith and Calgary's mayor say a disagreement over noise levels during the Calgary Stampede has been quashed.
12: Smith and Calgary Mayor Jeremy Farkas say the city and Stampede event operators have agreed to keep reduced concert hours and lower decibel limits for outdoor events during this year's festival. The move is meant to respect nearby residents after last year's Stampede drew hundreds of complaints about loud noise, vibrating windows, and disorder spilling into residential streets. Smith says the Alberta sheriffs have also signed an agreement with Calgary Police to help the province better track complaints about noise, public urination, and fights. Now, the agreement comes just before Smith's June 30th deadline for Calgary to change its noise rules or potentially face provincial intervention. David Augustine, The Canadian Press.
5: Noise rules have been a huge talking point recently, but one festival scheduled for the end of July says it won't be impacting them.
13: Blues Fest has no intentions of canceling.
14: The sound of blues will still fill the air at the Confluence this summer, with Blues Fest saying they're still putting on their show despite Country Thunder pulling out ahead of their festival this weekend.
13: We run rain or shine.
14: Country Thunder blamed the city in their announcement Wednesday, saying noise restrictions, construction, and a last-minute installation of a waterline bypass pipe led to their cancellation. But McLeod says dealing with construction isn't something new, at least for them.
13: Summer is construction season in Calgary, so I think probably every festival venue is impacted one way or another by some sort of construction. So Calgarians are pretty good around navigating that kind of thing.
14: She adds noise also isn't a concern for their festival. Blues Fest runs from July 30th to August 2nd. Edward Jen, City News, Calgary.
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7: From the Rogers Xfinity Internet Traffic Center, I'm Leah Holvayev. We have construction in Abbotsford on Highway 1 westbound with intermittent lane closures at McCallum until 5 a.m. And at Clearbrook, there's also lane closures westbound until 4:30 a.m. and eastbound until 5:30 a.m. On Sunday, it is Greek Day on Broadway. West Broadway is closed between McDonald and Blenheim from 6 a.m. till midnight. And for FIFA, we still have the closures of Pacific Boulevard in between the Canby Street Bridge off-ramp to Carroll Street and Granville Street between Davie Street and Georgia, and that's for the Granville Street pedestrian zone until the end of July. Let's check out the weather forecast. We're expecting Sunday to be cloudy with a slight chance of showers for the morning time, but in the afternoon, we're expecting to see a mix of sun and cloud with a high of 20 degrees, a low of 13 overnight with some clouds rolling in. And for Monday, we're expecting a mix of sun and cloud with a high of 20 and a low of 13 overnight, as well as with some clouds rolling in.
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5: Good morning. I'm Ridley Wilson. Here's what's making news right now. Get ready for a wild watch party, regardless of where you decide to go. Canada is taking on South Africa during the noon hour for their next FIFA World Cup match. Event operators for Stampede have agreed to reduce the noise for outside events. That, according to Alberta's premier and Calgary's mayor. And after sports, we're hearing more about an organization hoping to educate Canadians on how to spot sex trafficking. Hopefully report it. Time for sports. From Sportsnet Radio, here is our J.J. Evison.
4: Well, the margin for error is gone. 90 minutes or maybe more to keep Canada's World Cup dream alive. Captain Alphonso Davies is expected back. The Bayern Munich star likely to make his tournament debut today as Canada meets South Africa in the World Cup round of 32 with kickoff set for noon. On Saturday in World Cup action, Lionel Messi helped his case for the Golden Boot by scoring again in Argentina's 3-1 win over Jordan. Algeria and Austria played to a 3-3 draw, allowing both teams to advance to the round of 32. Algeria will meet Switzerland at BC Place on Thursday. DR Congo was elated with a 3-1 win over Uzbekistan, securing its first ever knockout stage appearance. Colombia and Portugal drew 0-0, and Croatia took care of Ghana 2-1. Meanwhile, England downed Panama 2-0, earning top spot in Group L. To the CFL, you just knew Vernon Adams Jr. was going to have something to say against his former BC Lions. Turns out it was three touchdown passes. The Lions' first game in Kelowna ended in disappointment. A costly second quarter special teams turnover helped Calgary build momentum in a 41-33 win. To baseball, Toronto's top of the order went quiet again. Vladimir Guerrero Jr., Dalton Varsho, and Kazuma Okamoto combined to go 0-for-13 with seven strikeouts in Saturday's 7-4 loss to Texas. The Jays look to avoid a series sweep at 10:35 this morning on Sportsnet. And the Vancouver Canadiens try to get its second win in its six-game series against Hillsborough this afternoon at 1:05 on Sportsnet 650. From the Sports Center, I'm J.J. Evison. Another lesson
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5: 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For 9 years, Not In My City has been educating Canadians on recognizing human trafficking and to potentially do something about it. We recently spoke to its founder, Alberta-born country music star Paul Brandt.
17: Where in the everyday life of a Calgarian, an Albertan, a Canadian, would you possibly intersect with someone who is being trafficked? I mean, it's happening right under our nose sometimes. So, I mean, where might you come across this?
19: One of the things people say about trafficking is that it's hidden in plain sight, and that's true. We've heard instances of kids that are being trafficked over the weekend, but they're in school on Monday. We've heard about kids being exploited online or groomed online to the point where they believe that they trust the person that they're speaking with, only to have force, fraud, and coercion brought into their lives to be forced to do things that they wouldn't normally do. And this can happen in any walk of life. It doesn't discriminate. It can impact anybody. In Canada, 93% of victims are girls and women. The average age of being trafficked is 12 years old. And traffickers are making over $280,000 per year per victim. And this is hidden in plain sight. The thing that we can do to push back against this is empower ourselves, empower our kids. Survivors tell us that it's virtually impossible to traffic an empowered child. And I would say that that extends to families as well. So when you take our e-learning program, you'll know exactly where to see the signs, and you'll start to see things you might not have seen before. And there's a lot of hope in that, being able to disrupt this.
5: 93% of trafficking victims are girls or women, and traffickers make around $280,000 a year per victim. 60 seconds of traffic and weather.
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7: From the Rogers Xfinity Internet Traffic Center, I'm Leah Holayev. We have construction on Highway 1 in Abbotsford westbound with intermittent lane closures at McCallum until 5 a.m. at Clearbrook. There's also lane closures westbound until 4:30 and eastbound until 5:30 a.m. Pacific Boulevard is closed in between the Cambie Street Bridge off-ramp to Carroll Street, and Granville Street is still closed between Davie and Georgia Street. And that is for the Granville Street pedestrian zone until the end of July for FIFA. And on Sunday, it is Greek Day on Broadway. So that'll have westbound Broadway closed between McDonald and Blenheim. And that is from 6 a.m. until midnight. Let's check out the weather forecast. Sunday, we're expecting it to be cloudy with a chance of showers or drizzle in the morning time. But in the afternoon, hopefully we'll see that mix of sun and cloud with a high of 20 degrees. We'll get down to a low of 13 overnight for Monday, a mix of sun and clouds with a high of 20 degrees, and overnight a low of about 13 degrees.
5: 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Let's start internationally. The death toll and number of injured rising after a pair of powerful earthquakes struck the coast of Venezuela on Wednesday. Buildings tumbling to the ground, trapping people inside. ABC's Marcus Moore with more.
12: In the hard-hit area of La Guaira, north of Caracas, a hellscape with entire buildings collapsed into towering piles of rubble. In Miami, people answering the call for help, donating food and essentials.
13: We live very far, but our heart is with our country, with our people.
5: The U.S. has dispatched search and rescue teams to help, and some Canadian ones have been sent over, too. Meanwhile, a Vancouver man says he feared for his life after the powerful earthquake struck. Originally from Venezuela, Arnaldo Dos Santos says he returned to the country for the first time in more than a decade on a business trip when his phone sounded an emergency earthquake alert.
21: Within 5 seconds, just the whole place started shaking massively. And then I stood up and I fell to the ground because of how massive the shakings were. And I dropped down, I held on to my kitchen counter, and I covered my head, closed my eyes. I mean, 14th floor, you can imagine.
5: After the initial shaking eased, he says a second, even stronger round of shaking followed. When it was over, he ran down the stairs into streets filled with frightened residents, damaged buildings, and falling debris. Meantime, in Calgary, the Venezuelan community coming together.
22: I'm at Taste of Venezuela at Eau Claire Plaza in Calgary. The event was supposed to be a celebration of the country's food and culture, but it has also become a gathering point for the Venezuelan community to come together for solace and support. Hundreds are confirmed dead after the back-to-back powerful earthquakes on Wednesday. Thousands of others are injured, and many are still believed to be trapped or missing. the community here says it's important for this event to continue this weekend for support and fundraising through the charity Canadian Global Response for those affected in Venezuela. Amir Shah, City News, Calgary.
5: In BC, Vancouver police are investigating after an early morning stabbing from Saturday. Just after 3 a.m., police were called to Seymour and Nelson. Constable Darren Wong says crews found a 20-year-old victim.
11: And they learned that the victim had been stabbed multiple times. Allegedly, this happened somewhere on Granville Street. So he was rushed to the hospital. He's now in stable condition.
5: Police have yet to arrest a suspect and say the investigation is ongoing. Anyone who witnessed the incident or has information is asked to contact the VPD. A Nanaimo, BC homeowner says his family is being harassed by teenagers taking part in a social media challenge that involves aggressively kicking the doors of strangers' homes. Marty Peters says teens have been targeting his home since last August with more frequent and aggressive incidents in recent months. Peters says some neighbors are taking measures into their own hands.
14: I can say with a great deal of certainty, any of the neighbors that know my situation are keeping stuff at the front door. So if somebody's kid comes home with a dent in their head or a black eye, you know, that's it's potential that these kids are going to get injured in the process being idiots.
5: Police say there have been at least 10 reported instances of door kicking, with most of the suspects believed to be in high school. Federal Jobs Minister Patty Hajdu says the government got plenty of feedback about a controversial provision in the labor code as part of a recent

0: needed federal intervention over the past few years. BC Premier David Eby has left on his first trade mission to China as premier. Our Jim Benny reports. Eby says this trip is part of his government's actions to double non-U.S. exports within the next 10 years.
1: Premier says things have been done to ensure there's no undue influence from China in the meetings.
2: In preparation for this trip, I've had briefings from both the RCMP and from CSIS to make sure that our team is fully aware of how to minimize risk and to maximize opportunities while visiting, making sure that we're fully aware of any potential concerns that may be out there.
1: He admits he's been private about the topic of some of the meetings so competitors don't gain an advantage. But he hopes to advance an LNG deal worth $28 billion with a final investment decision by the fall. The premier says it's not unusual to keep some information private. He'll be cutting the trade mission short and returning on Thursday to meet with Ottawa with the idea of announcing a completed agreement on a memo of understanding on BC projects by the end of July. I'm Jim Benny.
0: 60 seconds, got your business news.
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7: Toyota has a shot at taking the U.S. sales crown from General Motors due to growing demand for its gasoline-electric hybrids. According to a forecast from Cox Automotive, Toyota has a shot of becoming the number one auto seller in the U.S. this year if consumers continue to flock to hybrids. Toyota offers hybrids on more than 20 models in its American lineup. Novo Nordisk says twice as many Medicare recipients would rather take a weight loss pill over a shot. Novo's Wegovy pill had the best U.S. launch of any obesity medicine so far and is a linchpin of the company's effort to win back share from rival Eli Lilly. Sony's investing big in big screens. Sony Pictures Entertainment is investing $100 million in Cosm, which is an operator of large screen theaters that show films and sporting events. Cosm serves food and offers seating that includes tables and booths designed to create a more social theater experience. And the Grand Ole Opry House is up for sale. Ryman Hospitality Properties is exploring the sale of its 70% stake in Opry Entertainment Group, which owns the Grand Ole Opry House and Ryman Auditorium. 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
0: Hello there, and thank you for joining us. It's Sunday, June 28th, and I'm David Natalini. In Vancouver, it's mainly clear at the moment. We're sitting at 14 degrees, and here's what's making news right now. A major fire broke out at a Mission homeless shelter yesterday. Crews say the building has been significantly damaged. 5 years after a deadly weather event, residents are gathering in Vancouver to call for change.
2: Perhaps an underdog mentality for the Canadian men's national team this afternoon in Los Angeles as they battle South Africa in the knockout stages at the FIFA World Cup.
0: And despite fierce opposition from the community, an iconic Vancouver pool is set to close for construction.
3: History is on the line from here on out for Canada's men at the World Cup. The Blue Jays' big bats go quiet Saturday, and the BC Lions suffer a special teams blunder against Calgary. Sports at 15.
0: But first at 6:01. And now over to the Rogers Xfinity Internet Traffic Center. Here's Kevin Olenek.
4: Hello, David. Happy Sunday. Go Canada. We start. There's a number of construction projects to be aware of. First in Abbotsford, Highway 1 westbound. I still expect some lane closures at between McCallum and Clearbrook. Now, they do weekday and weekend work, and weekend work lasts a little longer, so they could be working until 7 a.m. Also in Surrey, there's King George at 108. Watch for delays and detours in all directions. And some temporary lane closures in Vancouver for some sewer work on Knight Street between King Edward and 33rd. Now, there's also some event closures. Greek Day on Broadway, West Broadway closed between McDonald and Blenheim. That starts now until midnight. The half marathon and 5K races going on around the UBC area, so you do have closures to be aware of on Marine Drive and the UBC campus. And, of course, World Cup closures. Pacific from Cambie to Carroll, Granville from Davie to Georgia. So lots of things going on. Hope you have a great day today, whatever you are doing. Your traffic is for Central City Fun Park, BC's largest indoor fun park with bowling, laser tag, mini golf, roller skating, family go-karts, and a giant arcade. Central City Fun Park in Surrey. As we look at the weather, we are looking at some possibility of showers again today, a high of 20. Clear skies Monday, a high of 20. Cloudy skies Tuesday, a high of 20. It is currently 14 degrees in Vancouver, David.
0: Thank you very much, Kevin. 11:30 news time is 6:02, and now on to your top stories. A fire broke out at a Mission homeless shelter yesterday afternoon. Crews say they were called out just after 2:30 to a shelter along Logan Avenue, which is known as Haven in the Hollow. Crews had to search the building, but say no one was inside at the time. Those living at the shelter were evacuated and have since been set up at the Mission Leisure Center. Mission Fire says the shelter has been significantly damaged, and it's not known when residents will be able to return. A gathering is happening outside Vancouver City Hall today to commemorate the lives lost in BC's deadly 2021 heat dome. Around 620 paper and bamboo fans will be on display, representing a life lost in the extreme weather event. Organizer David Quigg says they're calling for a maximum temperature bylaw province-wide.
5: Meaning that every resident should have a room that does not exceed 26 degrees Celsius. So no landlord can say, oh, sorry, you can't put in that AC unit, or an older building can't be retrofitted or upgraded.
0: According to the BC Coroner's Service, over 98% of those who died in the heat dome were indoors. Quigg warns we still have seniors living in older buildings that are not retrofitted to deal with the future heat. And they may not be playing at home, but it's still a golden opportunity for Canada this afternoon at the FIFA World Cup.
2: It is the first time that the Canadian men's national team has played in a knockout round match at the FIFA World Cup. But naturally, it's the first time ever that a host nation plays a knockout round game in a World Cup, not in that nation. The Canadians are in Los Angeles this afternoon to battle South Africa. Sportsnet's Satyar Shah talking about the underdog mentality for this match.
6: We're forced to move out of Canada. We're going to the States, but it's us against the world. We don't have the support here, but we have some fans showing up, and we have to just focus and zero in on and executing our game plan.
2: On the other side of the draw in the bracket, Morocco and the Netherlands. That match is set for Monday. I'm Marcus Fitzgerald.
0: Well, how far would you go to support your team in the FIFA World Cup? Our Joe Sadowski spoke with a group of soccer fans from New Zealand who decided to take the road trip of a lifetime.
7: We drive on the other side of the road, as you probably know.
8: Meet Chris, Albie, Mike, and Murray, four lifelong friends from New Zealand who just had an ultimate getaway.
9: It took me 2 seconds to decide that I would be on that bus, so to speak.
8: These semi-retired Kiwis took a two-week trip attending every New Zealand World Cup match, starting in Los Angeles with their last stop here in Vancouver, together in an RV.
10: I asked my wife and she sort of said, I'm not going to stop you, and that was it.
8: Joe Sadowski, City News, Vancouver.
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0: This is the final day before Vancouver swimmers are going to lose access to one of the city's biggest pools. The controversial renewal of the Vancouver Aquatic Center is getting underway, which will see the 50-meter pool turn into a 25-meter pool. Last year, Gilles Baudouin with the English Bay Swim Club shared his concerns about losing pools of this size in the city.
12: And more we're losing pools like this. So it's frustrating. We're going to have to look elsewhere and obviously cut down our program. And you cut down programs, the value of the teams diminishes.
0: This past week, the BC Supreme Court denied an injunction to keep the Vancouver Aquatic Center open. The construction of the pool is set to begin later this year. It was just over a week ago that a deal had been reached between the U.S. and Iran to reopen the Strait of Hormuz. But last night, the U.S. military confirmed multiple targets have been struck in Iran following a second day of attacks.
13: The U.S. military announcing new strikes on Iran in direct response to continued Iranian aggression against commercial shipping. At President Trump's direction, the U.S. striking military surveillance infrastructure, communication systems, air defense sites, drone storage facilities, and mine layer capabilities. It was in response to an Iranian drone striking a tanker this morning, the second attack on a ship crossing the strait in just days.
0: That was ABC's senior White House correspondent Selena Wang. A vigil is taking place on Vancouver Island today, almost 24 years after a woman's disappearance. Lisa Marie Young was 21 years old when she vanished in June 2002. Nanaimo RCMP say Young is believed to have been murdered and are looking to speak to anyone with information. Attendees will gather for a series of performances and guest speakers hope to raise awareness about the ongoing investigation. It's happening at Maffeo Sutton Park from noon to 2 p.m. And people in Vancouver have to wait until the BC Day weekend, but in Toronto, the Pride Parade is on today. Our Momin Qureshi reports as people celebrate. Police are out with a warning.
14: The village is already buzzing as Pride festivities ramp up. Gurbaksh is pumped for Pride and has some tips.
15: Definitely regular timeouts.
16: Yes.
15: Breaks. Hydration. Good hydration. That is the key.
16: We have to get our electrolytes.
15: And electrolyte sachets. That combination works.
14: Unfortunately, not everyone is out for a good time. Toronto police are advising you to keep a close eye on your stuff because of pickpocketing, saying just last year during Pride festivities, there were more than 100 reported incidents.
17: It is more common for it to happen within large crowds because of the close proximity to people. Most members of the public, you need to be aware of what's on your person.
14: In the village, I'm Omen Qureshi.
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0: In Vancouver's Kitsilano neighborhood is celebrating Greek culture today. It's Greek Day on Broadway, a day filled with authentic Greek food, live music, and traditional dance performances. The event also features a raffle where locals have a chance to win a dream trip with Air Canada to Greece. Drivers beware, West Broadway will be blocked off for this event from now to midnight. For the latest, be sure to tune in to our traffic updates every 10 minutes on the ones. Coming up in 30 seconds, your 1130 News Radio Ferry Report. 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
0: 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Here's Kevin Olenek.
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0: 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Coming up in 60 seconds, your traffic and weather. 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
0: 11:30 news time is 6:11. And now back over to the traffic center. We're starting on Highway 1 in Langley with Kevin Olenek.
4: Yeah, David, we just got a call of a collision here in the right lane on Highway 1 in 232nd. Now, unfortunately, debris will be probably all over the place, according to what the caller said to me. So crews are not on scene. This just happened. So, but delays are already developing as you're heading eastbound Highway 1. 232nd. A number of events, as we mentioned in the ferry report, which includes Greek Day on Broadway. As David mentioned, West Broadway closed between McDonald and Blenheim. You've also got another event going on today. It's the Vancouver Half Marathon and 5K race. That is going on around the UBC area, so watch for closures, especially around Marine Drive and the UBC area. And some sewer work going on Knight Street. Southbound temporary lane closures between King Edward and 33rd A Avenue. And construction going on, should have been wrapped up anyway on King George and 108th, but do prepare for detours in both directions. And of course, don't forget the closures for the World Cup. Pacific from Canby to Carroll, and West Granville from Davie to Georgia. And FIFA Fan Festival will be busy today around East Hastings and Renfrew, especially a little later on this morning. Remember, the Canada plays South Africa at noon. 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As for the weather, you're looking at a pleasant night, a pleasant day today. Some showers, though, a high of 20. Clear skies Monday, a high of 20. Cloudy skies for Tuesday and Wednesday, a high of 20 on Tuesday, 19 on Wednesday. It is currently 14 degrees in Vancouver. David?
0: Thank you very much, Kevin. Well, Americans will soon hit the roads and the skies for the 4th of July celebrations. ABC's Andrew Dimbert is at Newark International Airport with an update.
22: The TSA expecting to screen some 18.7 million passengers at airport security checkpoints starting Tuesday through July 6th, with the busiest day expected to be Thursday, July 2nd, when more than 3 million people are projected to fly. And it's not just airports that'll be packed. AAA is forecasting a record 72.2 million Americans will travel at least 50 miles from home over the holiday period, topping last year's record.
0: About 85% of holiday travelers, or more than 61 million people, are expected to drive to their destinations. Up next, your top stories and a check of sports.
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0: Hello there, my name is David Natalini, and here's what's making news right now. A Mission homeless shelter went up in flames yesterday. Those living there have been forced to stay at the local leisure center. Safety advocates are calling for a maximum temperature bylaw province-wide on the five-year anniversary of BC's deadly heat dome. And coming up after sports, it's getting hard for youth to find a summer job. But first, from Sportsnet Radio, here is J.J. Evison.
24: History is on the line today as Canada plays its first ever men's World Cup knockout game. Head coach Jesse Marsh dangled Alphonso Davies as a decoy against Switzerland, but many experts are saying they expect to see the Bayern Munich left back on the pitch this afternoon against South Africa. Kickoff goes at noon. On Saturday in World Cup action, Lionel Messi helped his case for the Golden Boot by scoring again in Argentina's 3-1 win over Jordan. Algeria and Austria played to a 3-3 draw, allowing both teams to advance to the round of 32. DR Congo's 3-1 win over Uzbekistan helped secure its first ever World Cup knockout stage appearance. And Colombia and Portugal drew 0-0, while Croatia took care of Ghana 2-1. That sets up a Portugal-Croatia round of 32 matchup. And lastly, England down Panama 2-0 to earn top spot in Group L. Moving from the pitch to the diamond, Vladimir Guerrero Jr., Dalton Varsho, and Kazuma Okamoto combined to go 0-13 with 7 strikeouts in a Blue Jays 7-4 loss to the Rangers yesterday. The series wraps at Rogers Center this morning with a 10:37 first pitch on Sportsnet. Meanwhile, a comeback, almost a win, not quite. The Mariners' late rally fizzled one run short as Seattle competed late but couldn't complete the comeback, falling 4-3 to Cleveland. The rubber match goes this morning at 10:40, and Nathan Rourke did his part. Special teams, not so much. One costly fumble changed everything for the Lions. That costly second quarter special teams turnover helped Calgary build momentum and a 41-33 win. From the Sports Center, I'm J.J. Evison.
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0: 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With Canada in a technical recession, it might feel a bit discouraging for youth trying to find a job.
27: 15-year-old Eliana has spent weeks searching for a summer job, sending out applications and waiting for a call that hasn't come.
28: It's really hard because, like, there's a lot more people coming from different countries, and, like, there's less opportunity for the younger kids to look for jobs because they want, like, more people that, like, work full-time. And so it's, like, pretty difficult.
29: Her experience reflects a broader trend. While Canada's unemployment rate fell to 6.6% in May, Statistics Canada says the unemployment rate for youth aged 15 to 24 remains much higher at 13.4%. Adriana Gentile, City News, Montreal.
0: And some travelers were left uncertain and frustrated after their train was canceled after over 30 hours of delays. Our Sophia Frolova spoke with a passenger stranded in Montreal.
7: Barry Asham was traveling from Winnipeg to Edmonton for work. What started as a usual train ride turned into 30 hours of frustration. Asham was about to take his train Thursday night when he learned it was delayed for 8 hours. He finally stepped into the carriage shortly before 7 a.m. next day, but the train left Winnipeg around 6 p.m. Friday, only to return to the same spot Saturday morning.
8: And unfortunately, we have been delayed for 33 to 34 hours, and the way they dealt with it, especially for families, wasn't all that good.
7: In a statement to City News, ViaRail said the train delayed due to mechanical issues and that all affected passengers will receive a refund for the untraveled portion of their trip, as well as a travel credit equal to 100% of the value of their entire journey, and added, safety is always our top priority. Passengers remain safely on board overnight in Winnipeg while our teams continue to support them.
8: As individuals, we could probably take care of ourselves, but when you have children with you, I thought if you're talking about safety for your passengers, you might want to consider that.
7: Sophia Frolova, City News, Winnipeg.
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4: From the 1130 Rogers Xfinity Internet Traffic Center, I'm Kevin Olenek. Happy Sunday. Hope you enjoy your day. Lots going on today, including a couple of event closures, which include the Greek Day, which is going on. West Broadway closed between McDonald and Blenheim until midnight. There is also the Vancouver Half Marathon and 5K race around the UBC area, so you will notice some closures, especially around Marine Drive. And, of course, World Cup Canada is playing today, so it's going to be busy around the P&E area, Hastings and Renfrew, and then Granville from Davie to Georgia and Pacific from Canby to Carroll. Main Street Science World area will be open. The match is in Los Angeles. Also talking about a collision on Highway 1 in Langley. This is a 232nd eastbound in the right lane. Watch for debris. This just happened a few moments ago. Crews are en route. 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As we look at the weather, possibility of showers today, a high of 20. Clear skies Monday, a high of 20. Cloudy skies Tuesday, a high of 20. Cloudy skies Wednesday, a high of 19. Showers Thursday, a high of 17. It is currently 14 degrees in Vancouver.
0: Welcome back. I'm David Natalini. Stateside in Florida, two aircraft nearly collided on a busy Miami runway. ABC's Morgan Norwood tells us an American Airlines flight noticed the approaching jet and suddenly aborted takeoff.
14: The pilots had just been cleared for takeoff. Flight Radar 24 data shows American Airlines Flight 308 already barreling down the runway at about 60 miles an hour for Bermuda with 112 passengers and five crew members on board. The business jet crossing the same runway as the American Airlines plane. The two planes on a collision course, coming within about a third of a mile of each other. American Airlines telling ABC News its crew discontinued takeoff after seeing another aircraft on the runway. NetJets, the operator of the business jet, declining to comment.
0: The Federal Aviation Administration is now investigating. Two boats collided on Lake Michigan late Thursday night, leaving one person dead and four people seriously hurt. Reporter Evelyn Holmes from WLS has the details.
13: It happened about a mile and a half east of Monroe Harbor. That's when the Coast Guard began getting calls for help.
15: One vessel overtook another one, and there was a collision that happened.
13: It's unclear what caused the boats to collide or how many people were aboard each vessel. The people on the boats ranged in age from 18 to 26. There are no cameras out that far. Rescuers arrived to find multiple people on the smaller boat in distress. They were rushed to area hospitals in serious to critical condition, including the woman who died. That's according to the Chicago Fire Department.
0: The Cook County Medical Examiner's Office has since identified the person who died as 26-year-old Joanna Gregory. It was a deal Prime Minister Mark Carney touted as a game changer that made the preceding war across the Middle East worth it. But it's still unclear who holds the power and who should watch their back. Oral Braun is an international relations professor at the University of Toronto, and he talks about the implications and the response to Carney's praise on the Big Story podcast.
16: But I have a feeling that history will judge that statement very harshly. This agreement has so many loose ends. It is so poorly drafted, but it clearly provides so many advantages to Iran that publications from the right to the left all feel that this has been disastrous.
0: You can listen to the full episode wherever you get your podcasts. And would you believe that the RCMP's celebrated musical ride is almost as old as Canada itself? Well, it is.
17: Chief Instructor Sergeant Derek Quilley says the show is an important symbol of the country, and the special sunset ceremonies being performed in Ottawa this week, ahead of Canada Day, are a sweet slice of pure Canadiana. The musical ride dates back to the 1870s, when off-duty officers would compete by performing tricks on horseback. Every year, thousands of people gather to watch the musical ride in the nation's capital. While the show hasn't changed much in the last 100 years, Quilley says the troupe now performs to a mix of old and new Canadian music. Rob Westgate, The Canadian Press.
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23: Toyota has a shot at taking the U.S. sales crown from General Motors due to growing demand for its gasoline electric hybrids. According to a forecast from Cox Automotive, Toyota has a shot of becoming the number one auto seller in the U.S. this year if consumers continue to flock to hybrids. Toyota offers hybrids on more than 20 models in its American lineup. Novo Nordisk says twice as many Medicare recipients would rather take a weight loss pill over a shot. Novo's Wegovy pill had the best U.S. launch of any obesity medicine so far and is a linchpin of the company's effort to win back share from rival Eli Lilly. Sony's investing big in big screens. Sony Pictures Entertainment is investing $100 million in Cosm, which is an operator of large screen theaters that show films and sporting events. Cosm serves food and offers seating that includes tables and booths designed to create a more social theater experience. Courtney Donahoe, Bloomberg Radio.
2: Two of China's best-known hedge fund managers are sounding the alarm that the AI boom in global stock markets has become an unsustainable bubble. Wellspring Assets says AI stocks are a, quote, super bubble, and that the, quote, collapse point may not be far away. Meanwhile, Shanghai Banxia Investment Management Center said, quote, the trigger for the AI bubble to burst has already appeared. Volkswagen is looking to cut more jobs and may close factories to make Europe's biggest automaker more competitive. Dan Schwartzman, Bloomberg Radio.
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8: Good morning. It's Sunday, June 28th. I'm Jim Benny. Sunny and 14 degrees in downtown Vancouver right now, and here's what's happening right now. It was empty at the time, but a homeless shelter in Mission has been heavily damaged by a fire. Law is needed to protect people from the heat. That message was made at a rally in Vancouver, 5 years after the deadly heat dome hit BC.
25: A sound defensive structure, one of the positives for South Africa as they face Canada, the knockout stage of the FIFA World Cup today in Los Angeles.
8: It's happening for another year on West Broadway, Greek Day. There's no end to food and partying for the 52nd year.
27: Canada head coach Jesse Marsh says his captain is available for today's round of 32 match. Nathan Rourke tosses three touchdowns, and Dylan Cease gets tagged for a Blue Jays loss. Sports at 45.
8: 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Let's go to the 11:30 Rogers Xfinity Internet Traffic Center. Well, happy World Cup Day there, Kevin.
4: Yes, happy World Cup Day, Jim, as well. Go Canada. We will start on Highway 1 in Langley. There is a collision eastbound at 232nd. It's in the right lane. It is backing you. You're starting to be back to Glover Road. Now, a couple of things to be aware of is there is debris on the road, according to the caller that reported this to us. So just if you're heading into the left lane, just to pass with caution. No word of cruiser on scene yet. This just happened a few moments ago. We have a number of events going on, including Greek Day, which is has West Broadway closed from McDonald to Blenheim. There's also the Vancouver Half Marathon, which means there'll be some closures around the UBC area, including Marine Drive. Of course, Match Day for Canada, Pacific from Canby to Carroll closed. Granville from Davie to Georgia also closed. The match is not at BC Place, so Terminal Main Street, Science World, and Terminal Area is open. And as well as there's some sewer work going on Knight Street, southbound lane closures between King Edward and 33rd. So watch out for that as well. 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Sparkle and shine this summer with Otter Co-op. 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As for the weather, it is a chance of showers today, a high of 20. Clear skies Monday night, a low of 20. Cloudy skies on Tuesday, a high of 20. Currently 14 degrees in Vancouver, Jim.
8: Thanks, Kevin. 11:30 news time, 6:33. Our top story this hour. A homeless shelter in Mission has been heavily damaged by a fire. Happened just after 2:30 in the afternoon yesterday at Haven in the Hollow along Logan Avenue near Lougheed Highway. Mission Fire says crews had to immediately search the building as it was unclear where all the residents were. They say no one was inside, and all the people were evacuated to the Mission Leisure Center. The fire caused flames to shoot through the roof of the building, which has been significantly damaged. It's unclear when the residents will be able to return. 5 years after BC's deadly heat dome, advocates are calling for a maximum temperature bylaw to protect vulnerable residents from another heat event. David Quigg is organizing a gathering outside Vancouver City Hall today and remembers struggling with the heat in Nanaimo.
1: I just remember the nights, especially not being able to get cool at night. My whole family huddled together on the floor of our basement, basically sleeping on the laminate floor as close as we could to transfer heat through our bodies, and then hearing sirens, you know, more ambulances than I would normally hear, and thinking, you know, some people are probably really in danger, if not dying.
8: Quigg says they want to ensure every home has at least one room that does not go above 26 degrees. The gathering will also feature a large paper and bamboo fan display to represent the 620 lives lost in the 2021 heat dome. 11:30 news time, 6:34.
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8: Win or go home this afternoon in Los Angeles for Canadian men's national team at the FIFA World Cup. Let's get more from Marcus.
25: A knockout stage match for Canada at the FIFA World Cup. We've never seen it before, so we should try to enjoy it today. However, Canada was given a bit of a gift when South Africa made its way through to that match. What is the opponent like for Jesse Marsh's side? Sportsnet 650's Satyar Shah knows they're sound on the defensive end.
7: They're very good tactically defensively, and they maintain their low block really well. They're very disciplined. They don't take any chances, but they can hit you on the counter. But they're perfectly fine sitting for 80, 85, 90 minutes, not moving the ball up at all and forcing you to make a mistake.
25: Canada can find a way to win this match. They'll move on to play the winner of the Netherlands and Morocco. That matchup is set for Monday. I'm Marcus Fitzgerald.
8: Let's give you more team coverage on this particular story. Lots of World Cup news, of course. A group of soccer fans attended every New Zealand game in the World Cup in an RV. Our Joe Sadowski spoke with them about how they did it.
9: These New Zealanders grew up in a tight-knit soccer community, with most of them knowing each other for over 50 years, making the roughly 3,000-kilometer journey feel like a breeze.
10: And obviously in an environment like an RV, you've got to have four characters. We're all different characters, but we all know each other basically inside and out.
11: And there was one other rule, which we won't tell you about, which he broke twice.
9: But why an RV? Murray says the rental saved each of them thousands of dollars in accommodations, not to mention the great banter.
12: We did get it up to 90 miles an hour.
9: Joe Sadowski, City News, Vancouver.
8: Vancouver Aquatic Center will officially close its doors today to begin its lengthy renewal. The renewal has been hotly debated in recent months, with many sharing concerns over reducing the size of the pool from 50 to 25 meters. In 2025, City News caught up with Phil Skinner, a coach from the Pacific Swim Academy. He says that he was concerned about the lack of opportunity for kids to learn how to swim with the pool's enclosure.
14: That's going to create even more strain on the system. It's going to make a problematic situation even worse. And my biggest concern is, who's going to suffer the most? It's the children. We have a cohort of kids who don't know how to swim, who will not know how to swim.
8: City says a pool has reached the end of its functional lifespan. The pool was closed for a number of weeks last year after a piece of the ceiling fell. 11:30 News Time, 6:36.
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8: Latest from overseas now. It was just over a week ago, a deal had been reached between the U.S. and Iran to reopen the Strait of Hormuz. But last night, the U.S. military confirmed multiple targets have been struck in retaliation for what the U.S. says was a violation of the Memo of Understanding.
15: After the first attack, the U.S. struck Iranian missile and drone storage sites, retaliation for what President Trump called a foolish violation of our ceasefire agreement. But Iran's foreign ministry accusing the U.S. of violating the ceasefire, vowing to defend its sovereignty, security, and national interests with all its might.
8: ABC senior White House correspondent Selena Wang. Let's get back to home now. Lisa Marie Young is being remembered 24 years after her disappearance with a vigil at a park in Nanaimo this afternoon from noon to 2. There'll be performances and talks by two members of the RCMP Serious Crime Unit. And police suspect she was murdered. A $50,000 U.S. reward has been put up for information that will help police find her remains. The RCMP is not involved in the reward. Young was 21 at the time she disappeared. While Vancouver's Pride Parade won't be until BC's Day long weekend, people in Toronto will see floats today. But police are also warning that not everyone will be partying.
28: Toronto police say it has been a problem in the past.
29: Last year at Pride, we had 102 reported occurrences of cell phone thefts and pickpocketers. And as I said, you can report that to any officer. Please report any suspicious activity. There'll be many officers out on Pride over the weekend.
28: But even with the warnings, that's not stopping people here from having a good time. Darren lives in the village and says he loves Pride weekend, although he admits he doesn't party as hard as he used to.
0: You always have to pace yourself. Lots of people don't, and that's fine too. We pace ourselves. Yeah. We're turning into old gays. So we just walk our dog down here, see what's going on, and take in the atmosphere.
28: On Church Street, I'm Omen Qureshi.
8: You know, it's not news. Nobody parties as much as they used to. 30 seconds away, your 1130 News Radio Border Report. 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
8: 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We've got traffic and weather together on the ones.
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8: It's 641. 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And what have we got?
4: We have a collision on Highway 1 in Langley here at Jim at 232nd. It is eastbound. It is in the right lane, but watch for debris in other lanes, and not sure if crews are on scene, but you're definitely back to Glover Road as you're heading eastbound. Just be aware of that heading that way. And remember, you also are dealing with that traffic pattern change in Highway 1 and 232nd as well. Lots of events going on around at Metro Vancouver. Greek Day, West Broadway is closed between McDonald and Blenheim. And then the half marathon going on around UBC today. That means that there's some closures and detours around UBC area, especially along Marine Drive. And you also, of course, it's World Cup Day. So we'll be busy downtown. Granville from Davie to Georgia will be very busy today. Pacific from Canby to Carroll closed today. Not at BC Place, so that means the Main Street Science World area is open. But again, the Fan Fest at East Hastings and Renfrew will be busy a little later on this morning as well. Remember, match starts at around noon, so it's going to be a busy morning around that area. And I should mention, they did put Drive BC did say that there's going to be work in both directions on Highway 1 between Lynn Valley Road and Mountain Highway. That will start at around 7 a.m. The shoulder will be closed in both directions. Your traffic is for Lazy Boy. 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Long live the lazy in North Van, Coquitlam, River. Richmond and Langley. As we look at the weather, we're looking at a possibility of some showers today, a high of 20. Clear skies Monday, a high of 20. Cloudy skies for Tuesday and Wednesday with a high of 20 on Tuesday and 19 on Wednesday. It is currently 14 degrees in Vancouver, Jim.
8: Traffic and weather together every 10 minutes on the ones. For the 52nd year, Vancouver's Greek community will greet people with food and live music on West Broadway at the Greek Day festivities. Organizers also promise interactive events for the whole family and dancers in traditional costumes. There'll be a marketplace as well where artisan crafts and Greek products will be for sale. Keep you updated on road closures throughout the day. Sports coming up in just a moment. Of course, talking World Cup, 11:30 news time, 6:43.
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8: It's 14 degrees, mostly sunny downtown. Hello there, I'm Jim Benny. Here's what's making news right now. There's been plenty of damage to a homeless shelter in Mission. No one was inside at the time. That's after a fire. Governments have been told they should do something to protect people from the heat. The call has come 5 years after BC's heat dome, well remembered by advocates who lived through it. Coming up after sports, the story of every Brit's favorite residence at number 10 Downing Street, Larry the Cat. 11:30 news time, 6:45. Now from Sportsnet 650, home of the Canucks, here's J.J. Everson.
19: We begin with the FIFA World Cup, and Captain Alphonso Davies is back again. After Canada head coach Jesse Marsh used Davies as a decoy against Switzerland, the Bayern Munich star is expected to make his tournament debut today as Canada meets South Africa in the World Cup round of 32. It's yet to be determined if his appearance will be in the starting 11 or coming off the bench. Kickoff set for noon today. To the CFL, Nathan Rourke threw three touchdown passes, but that wasn't enough. The Lions dropped to 0-3 on the season after falling 41-33 to the Stampeders in front of more than 19,000 fans at the Apple Bowl in Kelowna. On the diamond, 10 strikeouts, great. 5 walks, not so great. Dylan Cease's outing was a little bit of everything in another Blue Jays loss, a 7-4 final against Texas yesterday. Toronto turned to Shane Bieber this morning as it looks to avoid the dreaded 4-game series sweep. First pitch at 10:37 on Sportsnet. Meanwhile, Logan Gilbert suffered his first loss in more than 6 weeks as the Mariners fell 4-3 to the Guardians. The right-hander allowed 4 runs over 7 innings. The two sides meet again this morning at 10:40. And in the minors, the Vancouver Canadiens round out its series with the Hillsborough Hops this afternoon at 1:05 on Sportsnet 650. Hillsborough has won 4 of the 5 games so far in the series. From the Sports Center, I'm J.J. Everson.
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8: You're listening to 1130 News Radio. Good morning, I'm Jim Benny. Canada's overall unemployment rate declined to 6.6% in May, but many young people are still finding it difficult to secure summer work. Our Adriana Gentile is talking to the head manager of an employment agency about it.
1: We have been noticing a big difference. We're talking about 25% less job offers this year than in an average year. And unfortunately, it is not a one-year issue. It's not just a one specific situation happening now, but it is more and more a constant reality that we are facing for the jobs of youth.
3: Retail and accommodation and food services continue to employ the largest share of returning students, according to Statistics Canada. But experts say employers are hiring more cautiously, making those entry-level positions harder to secure. Adriana Gentile, City News, Montreal.
8: A new rainbow-registered rental is set to welcome people in Toronto this fall. Our Beverly Andrews has more on how this new housing initiative is aiming to create an inclusive environment for the Pride community. She's speaking with the program's Victoria Weeks.
7: It's an initiative of the Canadian Queer Chambers of Commerce, accrediting businesses that support queer employers and consumers and supports queer entrepreneurs.
10: We focus a lot on four pillars right now, which is education and training, inclusive leadership, policies and practices, and then inclusive culture as well.
7: Rainbow Registered Accreditation requires proven inclusive practices, such as a trans inclusion policy.
10: There's also practices like making sure that when an employee or someone who's a prospective employee comes in, they have the option of selecting their pronouns. They can choose from, let's say, a form, an inclusive form in their application process where it isn't so rigid as male, female, that kind of thing there.
7: Beverly Andrews, City News, Toronto.
8: And scientists in Panama have discovered that the Heliconus butterflies have evolved an extraordinary lifespan, living several times longer than closely related species. Even more surprising, some show little sign of physical decline as they age. Their unusual pollen-feeding lifestyle may play a role. The results suggest the butterflies have evolved a distinct lifespan-extending strategy that could offer new clues about how aging slows down in nature. In a moment, Kevin is here. We've got traffic and weather together on the ones. 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
4: From the 1130 Rogers Xfinity Internet Traffic Center, I'm Kevin Olenek, and we will start on Highway 1 in Langley. There is a collision eastbound at 232nd. It is blocking the right lane, and it is causing delays backing you to Glover Road. Now, the other thing to be aware of is there is a debris to watch out for as well, especially tire debris that could impact other lanes. So if you're veering to the left on Highway 1, do pass with caution. Remember, there is also the traffic pattern change going on Highway 1 and 232nd as well. Other things going on, lots going on today, including the half marathon and 5K race around the UBC area. So you'll have a number of detours to be aware of, especially around Marine Drive. And then it's Greek Day on Broadway, West Broadway closed for McDonald and Blenheim. That will be until midnight. And then it is a World Cup match day, Canada playing South Africa at noon. So it will be busy for pedestrians on Granville between Davie and Georgia. Pacific from Canby to Carroll is closed. FIFA Fan Festival will be busy today around East Hastings and Renfrew. And it just generally will be a little bit busier with a number of people around around and celebrating and cheering on Canada for the game. 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As for the weather, we are looking at some showers today, a high of 20. Clear skies Monday, a high of 20. Cloudy skies Tuesday, a high of 20. And clouds on Wednesday as well, a high of 19. However, we are expecting showers and cooler conditions on Thursday with a high of 17. It is currently 14 degrees in Vancouver.
8: 11:30 news time, 6:53. Hello, I'm Jim Benny. We know about the wildfires here in British Columbia. Of course, parts in the west in the U.S. are dealing with them too. And several major wildfires are in Utah right now. The Cottonwood Fire has scorched more than 71,000 acres.
0: Dangerous, fast-moving wildfires are destroying homes and forcing evacuations. The Cottonwood Fire, the largest in the country, expanding. Southwest of Salt Lake City, the Maple Peak and Cherry Fires merging into one. Firefighters making progress on the Iron Fire running parallel to the Cherry Fire.
8: ABC's Allison Kosick, one cabin owner, says within seconds, his property was completely surrounded by the fire. He was a presidential candidate serving as U.S. Transportation Secretary, and now he's the victim of a horrific swatting. Pete Buttigieg recounted what he and his family endured after a false report was made against him to Child Protection Services in Michigan, where he lives with his husband and children.
9: According to Michigan State Police, the anonymous report falsely claimed that Buttigieg had committed violent crimes and was a danger to his children. A CPS team showing up to his house, ordering the former presidential candidate to stay away from his own children while they conducted forensic interviews. Buttigieg recounting the emotional trauma online. I tried to get my head around the idea that I had been accused of something so serious that I couldn't be alone around my own children.

0: And Downing Street's Larry the Cat has outlasted 6 prime ministers in the UK. Keir Starmer served just shy of 2 years. Mel Kapp with the Monk School of Global Affairs and Public Policy joined the Big Story podcast this week to talk about Starmer stepping down and the challenges ahead for his replacement.
1: He was the chief prosecutor of the Crown Prosecution Service, but really didn't have that political skill to hold his party together and to see that the party would win seats. So in 2 months ago, he was the leader of the Labour Party, and Labour lost over 1,600 local council seats across the United Kingdom.
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12: Hello there, and thank you for joining us. It's Sunday, June 28th, and I'm David Natalini in Vancouver, taking a look at the weather forecast. Mainly sunny, sitting at 14 degrees. And here's what's making news right now. A reception center has been set up in Mission after a fire broke out at a local homeless shelter.

0: policing those living there. Looking to keep homes cool, advocates plan to speak at Vancouver City Hall later today to call for a maximum temperature bylaw.
1: Very simple now for Canada, this FIFA World Cup. 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
0: And it's all Greek all the time today in Vancouver's Kitsilano neighborhood.
2: History has already been made for Canada at the World Cup, but another chapter is on the line today. The Jays are searching for answers, then the Lions fall in Kelowna. Sports at 15.
0: 11:30 news time is 7:01. And now over to the Rogers Xfinity Internet Traffic Center. Here's Kevin Olenek.
3: And we will start in Langley here on Highway 1, David. There, a collision eastbound Highway 1, 232nd, has at least the right lane blocked with potential of debris in other lanes. You're back to Glover Road. Crews should be on scene with this, but you are dealing with this delay. It's actually getting past Glover Road. So if you are heading Highway 1 eastbound, you could either take Fraser Highway or Low Heat Highway as good alternates here. As far as other things going on, I'm looking at Knight and 33rd of the camera. Now, they did say that there's a water burst or some water work going on in the area, and I don't see anything going on there. But if you're around there, let me know. Star or pound 1130 could be hiding underneath the. I may need something going on that I can't see on the camera. Anyway, there is a couple of other events. Of course, as David mentioned, Greek Day on Broadway. West Broadway. Closed from McDonald to Blenheim until midnight. Also, the half marathon going on today at UBC. So watch for closures around Marine Drive at the very least. Of course, World Cup match Canada is in action against South Africa today. Pacific from Canby to Carroll closed, as well as, of course, Granville from Davie to Georgia will be busy, as it will be on the FIFA Fan Festival, East Hastings and Renfrew, and all around Vancouver as we cheer on the Team Canada against South Africa. 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As we look at the weather, we are looking at a potential for some showers today, a high of 20. Clear skies Monday, a high of 20. Cloudy skies Tuesday, a high of 20. It is currently 14 degrees in Vancouver. David?
0: Thank you very much, Kevin. 11:30 news time is 7:03. And now on to your top stories. A Mission homeless shelter was evacuated yesterday after a fire broke out. Flames and smoke could be seen coming from the Haven and the Hollow shelter along Logan Avenue. The city says everyone was safely evacuated and are being supported at a nearby reception center. Mission Fire says the building was heavily damaged and it's not known when residents will be able to return. The cause of the fire is under investigation, but it's said to have started on the second floor. Around 620 paper and bamboo fans will be set up outside Vancouver City Hall today. Each fan represents a life lost in BC's 2021 heat dome. Advocates and healthcare workers will gather to call for a maximum temperature bylaw province-wide to ensure each home has a room under 26 degrees. Organizer David Quigg notes it could be a good opportunity for the federal government.
4: And what I would love to see, you know, we hear about nation-building projects. Well, this is a wonderful nation-building project to ensure that everybody has a livable temperature. We could have hundreds of thousands of people employed, retrofitting buildings, electrifying, getting solar panels on roofs, getting heat pumps into homes. It would be fantastic.
0: The event starts at 1 p.m. And they play for keeps now at the FIFA World Cup. Canada faces South Africa in the knockout stages in California today.
1: Well, the matchup got set in stone a few days ago. There were more than a few people who suggested that Jesse Marsh's Canadian crew caught a bit of a break with South Africa coming into Los Angeles as the opponent. We pointed out that they are really solid defensively. What is the key for Canada, though? Jonathan David could be a big part of that. Satyar Shah of Sportsnet 650 weighing in for us.
5: They're going to need that sharp edge, especially with South Africa. They defend really well. Their tactical defense is fantastic. They're pretty dangerous on the counterattack. Very difficult to break down, especially when they're in that low block. So you need David to be very clinical today.
1: It's very simple. If Canada loses, they're done. If they win, they get the winner of Monday's matchup between the Netherlands and Morocco. I'm Marcus Fitzgerald.
0: Would you travel across the U.S. and Canada just to follow your team in the FIFA World Cup? Well, some New Zealand Zealand fans did just that and have wrapped up an unforgettable RV trip in Vancouver.
6: With a love of the All Whites and a lifelong passion for the beautiful game, they say it was an opportunity they just couldn't pass on. And despite not seeing New Zealand win a match, they say the camaraderie with other soccer fans made it an unforgettable trip.
7: Just the passion and the noise, yeah, that's going to live with me for a wee while.
8: It's been a great experience, and it's my first time in Canada, and it won't be my last.
6: Joe Sadowski, City News, Vancouver.
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0: While Vancouver swimmers are saying goodbye to one of the city's largest pools for now, the Vancouver Aquatic Center is shutting down after today to prepare for its renewal, which has seen no shortage of backlash. Earlier this year, City News spoke to John Jared with the Protecting Our Vancouver Aquatic Center Society. They have been pushing the city to reverse course on a plan to reduce the size of the 50-meter pool.
11: They've identified that this new pool they're building will not meet the needs of the community. They say that in their own reports, this new facility will not meet the needs of the community into the future.
0: The society was recently denied an injunction by the BC Supreme Court to keep the center open. As it stands, the new pool is expected to only be 25 meters. The one-week-old agreement between the U.S. and Iran is now in jeopardy. The U.S. military fired strikes into Iran again Saturday after a drone attack on a cargo ship in the Strait of Hormuz. Here's ABC senior White House correspondent Selena Wang.
12: That memorandum of understanding Trump signed with Iran is already fraying. Bahrain, home to a major U.S. military base, says Iranian drones targeted its territory, accusing Iran of exporting chaos and undermining regional stability. Since the war began, Tehran has repeatedly attacked neighboring Gulf states in retaliation for U.S. and Israeli attacks.
0: Turning back to B.C., Nanaimo police are renewing their plea for information into the disappearance of a 21-year-old woman. They say Lisa Marie Young is suspected to have been murdered after going missing in June 2002. A vigil is taking place at a local park today to honor her and to raise awareness about the investigation. A reward is in place for anyone who provides information leading to the recovery of Young's remains. The Pride Parade takes place in Toronto today, and police have advice that's appropriate for anyone planning to go to Vancouver's parade on the BC day-long weekend.
13: You can already feel the Pride vibes as people with big smiles walk down the middle of Church Street. Darren and Kyle live here in the village and tell me they absolutely look forward to when Pride completely takes over their neighborhood.
14: We love the music, the sounds, the energy. Like, it feels nice. An energy that's really good to have in the city.
15: Yeah, I actually don't mind it at all. When I hear all the sounds, I feel people just celebrate happiness and like just love, and it makes me happy. Actually, I like the noise.
13: Unfortunately, it's not all good vibes. Toronto police say with the big crowds, pickpocketing can be a problem, saying actually during Pride weekend last year there were more than 100 reported incidents.
16: A moment of distraction is all it takes to separate you from your valuables.
13: On Church Street, I'm Omen Qureshi.
9: Everything Vancouver.
0: And Greek Day on Broadway is taking over Vancouver's Kitsilano neighborhood for a 52nd year. Savor authentic Greek cuisine while browsing a number of vendors along West Broadway. There'll also be a number of live performances and a raffle for a trip to Greece. Be sure to stay tuned to our traffic updates every 10 minutes on the ones for the very latest on any delays. In 30 seconds, your 1130 News Radio Ferry Report, it's 7:09.
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0: 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Here, it's not Pacific Blue Cross Ferry Report, but anyway, we're going to get to that update. Here you go, Kevin.
3: All right. Thank you, David. 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
0: 11:30 news time is 7:11. And now back over to the traffic center. We're going to be starting on Highway 1 again in Langley with our Kevin Olenek.
3: Yeah, it is getting busier and busier eastbound on Highway 1 and 232nd here in David because of a collision in the right lane with potential of debris in other lanes. So you are currently back a little bit past Glover Road as you're heading eastbound. My recommendation, if you are heading that way, try either A, Fraser Highway, or B, Lougheed Highway to get around that with this collision that has been going on for about 45 minutes. Now, there are a couple of events in Vancouver to be aware of. Of course, Greek Bay on Broadway, West Broadway, both from McDonald to Blenheim. The half marathon going on as well around the UBC area. And of course, you've got the World Cup closure. It's Granville from Davie to Georgia, Pacific from Canby to Carroll. But there is also an event going on this morning in Surrey. It is a parade going on there, and that is around King George Boulevard and 108th Avenue. You are going to have some closures in both directions through that area. So just watch out for that as you're going to and from the Estella Wassum Bridge. And also watch out for work on Highway 1 in North Vancouver between Lynn Valley Road and Mountain Highway. The shoulder will be closed in both directions. As we look at the weather, we are looking at a possibility of showers today, a high of 20. Clear skies Monday, a high of 20. Cloudy skies for Tuesday and Wednesday with a high of 20 on Tuesday, 19 on Wednesday. It is currently 14 degrees in Vancouver. David?
0: Thank you very much, Kevin. Well, NASA is racing to save its Swift telescope from falling back to Earth with a daring rescue mission. The salvage effort gets underway as soon as this week with a planned launch of a robotic lifesaver. NASA has hired Catalyst Space Technologies to boost Swift to a higher orbit where it can continue hunting for some of the universe's biggest explosions. Launched in 2004, Swift has been sinking faster and faster because of a recent intense solar blast. It needs to get to a higher orbit as soon as possible in order to survive. Otherwise, it will come crashing back down. In the next 60 seconds, we'll be taking a look at your top stories and a check of sports.
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0: Hello there. My name is David Natalini, and here's what's making news right now. A Mission homeless shelter is in ruin after a fire yesterday afternoon, forcing those living there to stay at the local leisure center. Team Canada is facing off against South Africa this afternoon in what's expected to be a heated match in the FIFA World Cup. And coming up after sports, how long would you wait for a train? An hour? How about two? What about 30 hours? But first, from Sportsnet Radio, here's J.J. Evison.
1: All right, starting with the lone game on the World Cup slate, it's been a breakthrough tournament so far for both nations as Canada and South Africa are each playing in their first ever Men's World Cup knockout match today in L.A. History has already been made. Now Canada wants another chapter. One win over South Africa sends Le Rouge to the round of 16, kickoff at noon. Meanwhile, BC Place will host Switzerland and Algeria on Thursday night. Shifting to the diamond, the Blue Jays continue searching for answers after dropping their fifth in a row, a 7-4 loss to the Rangers yesterday. Toronto will try to avoid the sweep against Texas this morning just after 10:30 on Sportsnet. Elsewhere, the Mariners' comeback came up short Saturday. Randy Arozarena hit a 3-run homer in the eighth, but Seattle fell 4-3 to Cleveland. The rubber match goes at 10:40 this morning, and the Vancouver Canadiens dropped their second game in a row, 7-4 to the Hillsborough Hops. Vancouver's series with Hillsborough wraps up today at 1:05 on Sportsnet 650. Moving to the Canadian gridiron, the Lions are still searching for their first win. BC fell 41-33 to Calgary in Kelowna as Vernon Adams Jr. beat his former team with three touchdown passes. And Brooke Henderson is one stroke back of the lead at the KPMG Women's PGA Championship at Hazeltine National Golf Club. The Ontario native is looking to repeat at the KPMG, the first tournament she won as a teenager in 2016. From the Sports Center, I'm J.J. Evison.
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0: 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With Canada in a technical recession, it might feel a bit discouraging for youth trying to find a job.
5: 15-year-old Eliana has spent weeks searching for a summer job, sending out applications and waiting for a call that hasn't come.
24: It's really hard because, like, there's a lot more people coming from different countries, and, like, there's less opportunity for the younger kids to look for jobs because they want, like, more people that, like, work full-time. And so it's, like, pretty difficult.
5: Her experience reflects a broader trend. While Canada's unemployment rate fell to 6.6% in May, Statistics Canada says the unemployment rate for youth aged 15 to 24 remains much higher at 13.4%. Adriana Gentile, City News, Montreal.
0: And some travelers were left uncertain and frustrated after their train was canceled after over 30 hours of delays. Our Sofia Frolova spoke with a passenger stranded in Montreal.
25: Barry Asham was traveling from Winnipeg to Edmonton for work. What started as a usual train ride turned into 30 hours of frustration. Asham was about to take his train Thursday night when he learned it was delayed for 8 hours. He finally stepped into the carriage shortly before 7 a.m. next day, but the train left Winnipeg around 6 p.m. Friday, only to return to the same spot Saturday morning.
26: And unfortunately, we have been delayed for 33 to 34 hours, and the way they dealt with it, especially for families, wasn't all that good.
25: In a statement to City News, ViaRail said the train delayed due to mechanical issues and that all affected passengers will receive a refund for the untraveled portion of their trip, as well as a travel credit equal to 100% of the value of their entire journey, and added, safety is always our top priority. Passengers remain safely on board overnight in Winnipeg while our teams continue to support them.
26: As individuals, we could probably take care of ourselves, but when you have children with you, I thought if you're talking about safety for your passengers, you might want to consider that.
25: Sophia Frilova, Sitting News, Winnipeg.
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2: From the 1130 Rogers Xfinity Internet Traffic Center, I'm Kevin Olenek. We will start on Highway 1 as you are dealing with a collision eastbound at 232nd. It is blocking the right lane, and there is debris possible in other lanes as well. So if you're veering a pass with caution, but you are back to Glover Road, right now I would recommend either taking A, Fraser Highway, or B, Lougheed Highway to avoid that situation. A number of events going on around at Metro Vancouver, especially one in Surrey. There is a parade going on King George Boulevard and 108, and that is going on until 1 p.m. Now, of course, the things going on in Vancouver includes Greek Day, which means West Broadway is closed between McDonald and Blenheim until midnight. The Vancouver Half Marathon and 5K race around the UBC area. Watch for closures around Marine Drive. And as well, of course, World Cup match day for Canada. It will be busy on Granville from Davie to Georgia, Pacific from Cambie to Carroll closed, and as well as the FIFA Fan Festival around East Hastings and Renfrew will be busy for the morning and the afternoon as well. And your traffic is for Urban Auctions, Langley, Antiques, Collectibles, Sports Cars, Vinyl Records, Comics, Estate Sales, and Store Bankruptcies. 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As we look at the weather, we are looking at a possibility of some showers today, a high of 20. Clear skies Monday, a high of 20. Cloudy skies for Tuesday and Wednesday, a high of 20 on Tuesday, 19 on Wednesday, and then showers and a little cooler on Thursday, a high of 17. It is currently 14 degrees in Vancouver.
3: Welcome back. I'm David Natalini. Stateside in Florida, two aircraft nearly collided on a busy Miami runway. ABC's Morgan Norwood tells us an American Airlines flight noticed the approaching jet and suddenly aborted takeoff.
4: The pilots had just been cleared for takeoff. Flight Radar 24 data shows American Airlines Flight 308 already barreling down the runway at about 60 miles an hour for Bermuda with 112 passengers and five crew members on board. The business jet crossing the same runway as the American Airlines plane. The two planes on a collision course, coming within about a third of a mile of each other. American Airlines telling ABC News its crew discontinued takeoff after seeing another aircraft on the runway. NetJets, the operator of the business jet, declining to comment.
3: The Federal Aviation Administration is now investigating. Two boats collided on Lake Michigan late Thursday night, leaving one person dead and four people seriously hurt. Reporter Evelyn Holmes from WLS has the details.
5: It happened about a mile and a half east of Monroe Harbor. That's when the Coast Guard began getting calls for help.
6: One vessel overtook another one, and there was a collision that happened.
5: It's unclear what caused the boats to collide or how many people were aboard each vessel. The people on the boats ranged in age from 18 to 26. There are no cameras out that far. Rescuers arrived to find multiple people on the smaller boat in distress. They were rushed to area hospitals in serious to critical condition, including the woman who died. That's according to the Chicago Fire Department.
3: The Cook County Medical Examiner's Office has since identified the person who died as 26-year-old Joanna Gregory. It was a deal Prime Minister Mark Carney touted as a game changer that made the preceding war across the Middle East worth it. But it's still unclear who holds the power and who should watch their back. Oral Braun is an international relations professor at the University of Toronto, and he talks about the implications and the response to Carney's praise on the Big Story podcast.
7: But I have a feeling that history would judge that statement very harshly. This agreement has so many loose ends. It is so poorly drafted. But it clearly provides so many advantages to Iran that publications from the right to the left all feel that this has been disastrous.
3: You can listen to the full episode wherever you get your podcasts. And would you believe that the RCMP's celebrated musical ride is almost as old as Canada itself? Well, it is.
8: Chief Instructor Sergeant Derek Quilley says the show is an important symbol of the country, and the special sunset ceremonies being performed in Ottawa this week, ahead of Canada Day, are a sweet slice of pure Canadiana. The musical ride dates back to the 1870s, when off-duty officers would compete by performing tricks on horseback. Every year, thousands of people gather to watch the musical ride in the nation's capital. And while the show hasn't changed much in the last 100 years, Quilley says the troupe now performs to a mix of old and new Canadian music. Rob Westgate, The Canadian Press.
3: Coming up next, we're going to be taking a look at your weekend business report. 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
14: Some big economic dollars riding on the performance of Canada's soccer team in the World Cup. You're likely not surprised to hear that the further Team Canada advances, that'll boost spending at bars, restaurants, and the local economies. Sal Gaultieri is the director, senior economist at BMO Capital Markets.
15: Probably talking somewhere on the order of an additional $70 million of revenue or GDP that could be added for each of those games. Now, that's largely on the back of increased resident spending. Not so much tourism, but more resident spending, just Canadians getting out to restaurants, bars, hotels, using urban transportation. Overall, we do estimate that the tournament itself could bring in somewhere in fairly wide range, anywhere from $1.5 to $6.5 billion over the 6 week span of the World Cup.
14: Now, the big question for host cities will be, will the revenue from the matches be able to offset the costs?
15: The parliamentary budget officer estimates the overall costs to running the games would amount to just over $1 billion. But overall, again, we think there is a net impact on GDP. It's not large. It's fairly modest, and it is just contained to the six-week tournament. Overall, there will be a modest boost to Canada's GDP.
14: Sal Gaultieri is the director, senior economist at BMO Capital Markets. And with your weekend business report, I'm Mike Eppel.
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20: Good morning. It's Sunday, June 28th. I'm Jim Benny. It's 15 degrees, partly cloudy downtown. Here's what's happening right now. Crews searched a homeless shelter on fire in Mission to make sure no one was inside. No one was. The fire started yesterday afternoon. You'll see 620 paper and bamboo fans at Vancouver City Hall, representing each life lost in the heat dome 5 years ago. There'll be a rally in Vancouver calling for change today.
11: Perhaps an underdog mentality for the Canadian men's national team this afternoon in Los Angeles as they battle South Africa in the knockout stages of the FIFA World Cup.
20: We'll hear from New Zealanders who are catching the World Cup games here, arriving together in an RV. Well, once they got over from down under, of course.
21: The margin for error is gone for Canada's men's soccer team as the round of 32 begins. We've got the recap from Saturday's World Cup action, plus the BC Lions get disappointed in Kelowna. Sports at 45.
20: A profile of Elon Musk. We have business at 56. 11:30 news time, 7:31. Back we go to the 11:30 Rogers Xfinity Internet Traffic Center and Kevin Olenek.
2: And still dealing with delays on Highway 1 and 232nd eastbound in Langley. Jim, for a collision in the right lane. And that is backing you to around Glover Road, even a little bit past Glover Road. Fraser Highway is open for you. Low Heat Highway is also an option for you. Now, it looks like there is, just wanted to clarify here, there is a closure going on for some construction on King George Boulevard and 108th Avenue. That is not where the parade is. The parade is actually underneath the Queensboro Bridge, and you've got some road closures to deal with from 8 until 6 p.m. around Wood Street, Ewan Avenue, Pembina Street, Salter Street, and Howe Street. There is other events going on, including Greek Day in Vancouver. That means West Broadway is closed between McDonald and Blenheim from 6 a.m. until midnight. And then the Vancouver Half Marathon and 5K race is going on around the UBC area, so watch for closures and detours around Marine Drive. And, of course, it is a match day for Canada, as Mark has mentioned in sports. Pacific from Canby to Carroll closed, and then it's going to be busy around Granville from Davie to Georgia. That's pedestrian only. And East Hastings and Renfrew should be busy as we continue through the morning as well, as people head over there to watch the game. As we look at the weather, we are looking at a possibility of some showers today, a high of 20. Clear skies Monday, a high of 20. Cloudy skies on Tuesday, a high of 20. Currently 14 degrees in Vancouver, Jim.
20: Thanks, Kevin. 11:30 news time, 7:33. By the way, we have traffic and weather together every 10 minutes on the ones. Our top story this hour. A fire broke out at a homeless shelter in Mission yesterday afternoon. Crews say they were called just after 2:30. The shelter's along Logan Avenue. It's known as Haven in the Hollow. Crews had to search the building, but say no one was inside. Those living there were evacuated and set up at the Mission Leisure Center. Mission Fire says the shelter has been significantly damaged, and it's not known when people will be able to return. A gathering is happening outside Vancouver City Hall today to commemorate the lives lost in BC's deadly 2021 heat dome. Around 620 paper and bamboo fans will be on display, representing a life lost in the extreme heat and weather event. Organizer David Quigley says they're calling for maximum temperature bylaw province-wide.
22: Meaning that every resident should have a room that does not exceed 26 degrees Celsius. So no landlord can say, oh, sorry, you can't put in that AC unit, or an older building can't be retrofitted or upgraded.
20: According to the BC Coroner's Service, over 98% of those who died in the heat dome were indoors. Quig warns we still have seniors living in older buildings that are not retrofitted to deal with future heat events. 11:30 news time, 7:34.
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20: They may not be playing at home, but it's still a golden opportunity for Canada this afternoon at the FIFA World Cup.
11: It is the first time that the Canadian men's national team has played in a knockout round match of the FIFA World Cup. But naturally, it's the first time ever that a host nation plays a knockout round game in a World Cup, not in that nation. The Canadians are in Los Angeles this afternoon to battle South Africa. Sportsnet's Satyar Shah talking about the underdog mentality for this match.
24: We're forced to move out of Canada. We're going to the States, but it's us against the world. We don't have the support here, but we have some fans showing up, and we have to just focus and zero in on and executing our game plan.
11: On the other side of the draw in the bracket, Morocco and the Netherlands. That match is set for Monday. I'm Marcus Fitzgerald.
20: Well, how far would you go to support your team in the World Cup? Our Joe Sadowski spoke with a group of soccer fans from New Zealand who decided to take a road trip of a lifetime.
25: We drive on the other side of the road, as you probably know.
26: Meet Chris, Albie, Mike, and Murray,
1: Four lifelong friends from New Zealand who just had an ultimate getaway.
4: It took me 2 seconds to decide that I would be on that bus, so to speak.
1: These semi-retired Kiwis took a two-week trip attending every New Zealand World Cup match, starting in Los Angeles with their last stop here in Vancouver, together in an RV.
5: I asked my wife and she sort of said, I'm not going to stop you, and that was it.
1: Joe Sadowski, City News, Vancouver.
20: This is the final day before Vancouver swimmers lose access to one of the city's biggest pools. The controversial renewal of the Vancouver Aquatic Center is getting underway, which will see the 50-meter pool turn into a 25-meter pool. Last year, Gilles Baudin with the Vancouver Make That English Bay Swim Club shared concerns about losing pools of this size to the city.
6: And more we're losing pools like this. So it's frustrating. We're going to have to look elsewhere and obviously cut down our program. And you cut down programs, the value of the teams diminishes.
20: This past week, the BC Supreme Court decided an injunction to keep the Vancouver Aquatic Center open. Construction is set to begin later this year. 11:30 News Time, 7:36. It was just over a week ago a deal had been reached between the U.S. and Iran to reopen the Strait of Hormuz. But last night, the U.S. military confirmed multiple targets had been struck in Iran following a second day of attacks.
7: The U.S. military announcing new strikes on Iran in direct response to continued Iranian aggression against commercial shipping. At President Trump's direction, the U.S. striking military surveillance infrastructure, communication systems, air defense sites, drone storage facilities, and mine lair capabilities. It was in response to an Iranian drone striking a tanker this morning, the second attack on a ship crossing the strait in just days.
20: ABC senior White House correspondent Selena Wang. A vigil is taking place on Vancouver Island today, almost 24 years after a woman's disappearance. Lisa Marie Young was 21 when she vanished in June 2002. Nanaimo RCMP say Young is believed to have been murdered and are looking to speak with anyone with information. Attendees will gather for a series of performances and guest speakers hope to raise awareness about the ongoing investigation. Well, people in Vancouver have to wait until the BC Day weekend, but in Toronto, the Pride Parade is out today. Our Momin Qureshi reports as people celebrate, police are out with a warning.
25: The village is already buzzing as Pride festivities ramp up. Gurbaksh is pumped for Pride and has some tips.
26: Definitely regular timeouts.
27: Yes.
26: Breaks. Hydration. Good hydration. That is the key.
27: We have to get our electrolytes.
26: And electrolyte sachets. That combination works.
25: Unfortunately, not everyone is out for a good time. Toronto police are advising you to keep a close eye on your stuff because of pickpocketing, saying just last year during Pride festivities, there were more than 100 reported incidents.
28: It is more common for it to happen within large crowds because of the close proximity to people. Most members of the public, you need to be aware of what's on your person.
25: In the village, I'm Omen Qureshi.
20: And Vancouver's Kitsilano neighborhood is celebrating Greek culture today. It's Greek Day on Broadway, a day filled with authentic Greek food, live music, and traditional dance performances. The event also features a raffle where locals have a chance to win a dream trip with Air Canada to Greece. Drivers beware, West Broadway is going to be blocked off from now until midnight. So for the latest on the situation out there, be sure to tune into our traffic updates every 10 minutes on the ones. In 60 seconds, make that 30 seconds. We'll give you an update on the 11:30 News Radio Border Report. 11:30 News Time, 7:39.
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20: 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What's up, Kevin?
2: Not too much, actually, at the border right now here, Jim. It's a 5 to 10 minute wait at Peace Arch and Pacific Crossing. 5 to 10 as well at Sumas. Waiting for Aldergrove to open at 8. And then northbound, you are dealing with a 5 to 10 minute wait at Peace Arch. 5 to 10 at Pacific Crossing. And 5 to 10 at Sumas. Of course, as always, you can find the latest border wait times anytime at vancouver.citynews.ca/border. Jim?
20: And coming up in 60 seconds, we'll check out the number one in Langley. Traffic and weather together on the ones. 11:30 news time, 7:40.
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20: 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Back we go to the Rogers Xfinity Internet Traffic Center. And what's happening, Kevin?
2: Well, some good news here, Jim. That collision, Highway 1 eastbound right lane before 232nd, has just cleared a minute ago. Still expect some delays from Glover Road, but at least that's cleared, and the volume should clear here shortly. Just a reminder, though, you do have that traffic pattern change on Highway 1 and 232nd to be aware of. Number of events going on, including in around the Queensboro Bridge. There is a parade that is going on. The closures will start from 8. They will go until 6. Wood Street, Ewan Avenue, Pembina, Salter, and Howe Street will all have closures from 8 a.m. until 6 p.m. And then you've got the Greek Fest, a Greek Day on Broadway, West Broadway, closed for McDonald and Blenheim. You've got the Half Marathon and 5K race in Vancouver, UBC area. That means some closures around Marine Drive. And it is match day, and so it is going to be busy. Granville from Davie to Georgia, that is pedestrian only, but it will be busy as we continue through the morning. And then, of course, Pacific from Canby to Carroll. The match is not at BC Place, so the Main Street Science World area will be open. However, it will be busy as well around East Hastings and Renfrew as people head over there to enjoy the game. 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As for the weather, make sure you have an umbrella kind of in you with you. We are expecting some showers today, a high of 20. Clear skies Monday, a high of 20. Cloudy skies for Tuesday and Wednesday, a high of 20 on Tuesday, 19 on Wednesday. It is currently 14 degrees in Vancouver, Jim.
20: We're at the station with traffic and weather together every 10 minutes on the ones. Up next in sports, Canada's round of 32 match in Los Angeles this afternoon. Unfortunately, it's not at BC Place. 11:30 news time, 7:43.
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20: In downtown Vancouver right now, it's 14, make that 15 degrees. Hello, I'm Jim Benny. And here's what's making news right now. There is no word how it started, but we've been told no one was inside a homeless shelter in Mission that caught fire yesterday afternoon. Governments should make sure every home has at least one room that does not go above 26 degrees. That's one of the calls today at a rally at Vancouver City Hall, marking 5 years since the killer heat dome. Coming up after sports, an update on the search for survivors in Venezuela. 11:30 news time, 7:45. Time again for 11:30 News Radio Sports. From Sportsnet 650, the home of the Canucks, here's J.J. Evison.
0: Well, the margin for error is gone. 90 minutes or maybe more to keep Canada's World Cup dream alive. Captain Alphonso Davies is expected back. The Bayern Munich star likely to make his tournament debut today as Canada meets South Africa in the World Cup round of 32 with kickoff set for noon. On Saturday in World Cup action, Lionel Messi helped his case for the Golden Boot by scoring again in Argentina's 3-1 win over Jordan. Algeria and Austria played to a 3-3 draw, allowing both teams to advance to the round of 32. Algeria will meet Switzerland at BC Place on Thursday. DR Congo was elated with a 3-1 win over Uzbekistan, securing its first ever knockout stage appearance. Colombia and Portugal drew 0-0, and Croatia took care of Ghana 2-1. Meanwhile, England downed Panama 2-0, earning top spot in Group L. To the CFL, you just knew Vernon Adams Jr. was going to have something to say against his former BC Lions. Turns out it was three touchdown passes. The Lions' first game in Kelowna ended in disappointment. A costly second quarter special teams turnover helped Calgary build momentum in a 41-33 win. To baseball, Toronto's top of the order went quiet again. Vladimir Guerrero Jr., Dalton Varsho, and Kazuma Okamoto combined to go 0-13 with seven strikeouts in Saturday's 7-4 loss to Texas. The Jays look to avoid a series sweep at 10:35 this morning on Sportsnet. And the Vancouver Canadiens try to get its second win in its six-game series against Hillsborough this afternoon at 1:05 on Sportsnet 650. From the Sports Center, I'm J.J. Evison.
20: And coming up, unemployment is down, but young people in Canada are still having trouble finding work. 11:30 News Time, 7:47.
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20: You're listening to 1130 News Radio. Good morning, I'm Jim Benny. Canada's overall unemployment rate declined to 6.6% in May, but many young people are still finding it difficult to secure summer work. Our Adriana Gentile is talking to the head manager of an employment agency about it.
10: We have been noticing a big difference. We're talking about 25% less job offers this year than in an average year. And unfortunately, it is not a one-year issue. It's not just a one specific situation happening now, but it is more and more a constant reality that we are facing for the jobs of youth.
11: Retail and accommodation and food services continue to employ the largest share of returning students, according to Statistics Canada. But experts say employers are hiring more cautiously, making those entry-level positions harder to secure. Adriana Gentile, City News, Montreal.
20: A new rainbow-registered rental is set to welcome people in Toronto this fall. Our Beverly Andrews has more on how this new housing initiative is aiming to create an inclusive environment for the Pride community. She's speaking with the program's Victoria Weeks.
12: It's an initiative of the Canadian Queer Chambers of Commerce, accrediting businesses that support queer employers and consumers and supports queer entrepreneurs.
13: We focus a lot on four pillars right now, which is education and training, inclusive leadership, policies and practices, and then inclusive culture as well.
12: Rainbow Registered Accreditation requires proven inclusive practices, such as a trans inclusion policy.
13: There's also practices like making sure that when an employee or someone who's a prospective employee comes in, they have the option of selecting their pronouns. They can choose from, let's say, a form, an inclusive form in their application process where it isn't so rigid as male, female, that kind of thing there.
12: Beverly Andrews, City News, Toronto.
20: And scientists in Panama have discovered that the Heliconus butterflies have evolved an extraordinary lifespan, living several times longer than closely related species. Even more surprising, some show little sign of physical decline as they age. Their unusual pollen-feeding lifestyle may play a role. The results suggest the butterflies have evolved a distinct lifespan-extending strategy that could offer new clues about how aging slows down in nature. In a moment, Kevin is here. We've got traffic and weather together on the ones. 11:30 news time, 7:50.
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2: From the 1130 Rogers Xfinity Internet Traffic Center, I'm Kevin Olenek, and good news in Langley, Highway 1, 232nd. That collision eastbound has just cleared. Do prepare for some delays due to volume still over there, but it should be clearing fairly shortly. It was back to Glover Road. A number of events are going on around Metro Vancouver today and also around other New West as well. There are going to be a number of road closures for this will start at 8 Wood Street, Ewan Street, Pembina Street, Salter Street, and Howe Street. Of course, Vancouver, Greek Day on Broadway, West Broadway from McDonald to Blenheim, the Vancouver Half Marathon and 5K race around the UBC area. And of course, it is going to be busy downtown Vancouver, especially I would suspect around after 10 o'clock. Remember, Granville is busy between Davie and Georgia. World Cup closure as well from Pacific from Cambie to Carroll. The match, a Canada match, not a BC place. So Terminal, Main Street, Science World area, that all area will be open. However, it will be busy around the FIFA Fan Festival, East Hastings and Renfrew. Remember, the Canada match against South Africa starts at noon. 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As we look at the weather, we are expecting some showers today, a high of 20. Clear skies Monday, a high of 20. Back to cloudy skies for Tuesday and Wednesday, a high of 20 on Tuesday. 19 on Wednesday. Showers on Thursday and a little cooler, a high of 17. It is currently 14 degrees in Vancouver.
20: 11:30 news time, 7:53. Hello, I'm Jim Benny. Well, we've had a lovely weekend here, but on the prairies, things are anything but, with flooded roads and stranded cars in Edmonton and Regina and plenty of rain in Calgary. Temperatures there are expected to go up, too, thanks to a super El Nino. Kent Moore at the University of Toronto says higher temperatures will likely last past this summer.
22: The El Nino event will peak in November. The last El Nino event we had was in 2024, and that was the warmest year on record. And so I expect this year and next year will be also the warmest years on record.
20: And he says the province next door will also likely see a milder winter. Rescue workers in Venezuela are searching for tens of thousands of people missing 3 days after two powerful earthquakes.
23: The extraordinary power with which the two earthquakes struck Venezuela is clearest in La Guaira. Entire buildings have been concertinaed, the roads are cracked, and one high-rise apartment block has been split in two. In places, the rescue operation is little more than residents sifting through the debris with their hands, searching for their relatives and neighbors as the hours tick past. The earth-moving equipment is at work across the affected area, pulling out large cement slabs and rebar. But with more than 100 buildings affected, the scale is overwhelming.
20: The BBC's Will Grant in Caracas. Iran's foreign minister says any challenge to the country's control of the Strait of Hormuz will increase tensions. That statement comes after more attacks overnight.
24: The supposed ceasefire is at risk of collapsing. For a second night running, the U.S. military bombed Iran, hitting, it said, 10 military targets in and around the Strait of Hormuz. Tehran said it responded with ballistic missile strikes on U.S. bases in Bahrain and Kuwait. The exchange came after another tanker in the strait was targeted by an Iranian drone. The vital shipping lane through which

0: United States that he'll tackle corruption. Washington is also pressurizing him to dismantle Iran-backed militia groups, which have continued their violent campaign against U.S. facilities in Iran.
1: The BBC's Charles Haviland reporting from the Middle East. We've got business coming up next right here on 1130 News Radio.
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6: Couple, some big economic dollars riding on the performance of Canada's soccer team in the World Cup. You're likely not surprised to hear that the further Team Canada advances, that'll boost spending at bars, restaurants, and the local economies. Sal Gautieri is the director, senior economist at BMO Capital Markets.
7: Probably talking somewhere on the order of an additional $70 million of revenue or GDP that could be added for each of those games. Now, that's largely on the back of increased resident spending. Not so much tourism, but more resident spending, just Canadians getting out to restaurants, bars, hotels, using urban transportation. Overall, we do estimate that the tournament itself could bring in somewhere in a fairly wide range, anywhere from $1.5 to $6.5 billion over the 6-week span of the World Cup.
6: Now, the big question for host cities will be, will the revenue from the matches be able to offset the costs?
7: The Parliamentary Budget Officer estimates the overall costs to running the games would amount to just over $1 billion. But overall, again, we think there is a net impact on GDP. It's not large. It's fairly modest, and it is just contained to the 6-week tournament. Overall, there will be a modest boost to Canada's GDP.
6: Sal Gautieri is the director of senior economist at BMO Capital Markets. And with your weekend business report, I'm Mike Eppel.
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12: Hello there, and thank you for joining us. It's Sunday, June 28th, and I'm David Natalini. Taking a look at the weather forecast in Vancouver, we're currently sitting at 15 degrees and it's mostly cloudy. And here's what's making news right now. A fire ripped through a homeless shelter in Mission yesterday, sending flames through the roof of the building. A gathering today is calling for a province-wide temperature bylaw as BC marks 5 years since the deadly weather event.
13: A sound defensive structure, one of the positives for South Africa as they face Canada the knockout stage of the FIFA World Cup today in Los Angeles.
12: And it's the last day to enjoy an iconic Vancouver pool before it closes for some much-needed renovations.
9: Canada's men have

0: Their eyes set on the round of 16 at the World Cup. The Jays give Shane Bieber the ball in his series finale against Texas, and George Russell makes a move up the F1 driver standings. Sports at 15.
1: 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And now over to the Rogers Xfinity Internet Traffic Center. Here's Kevin Olenek.
2: And we'll start on Highway 1 in Langley here, David. All clear as you're headed eastbound now. That collision on Highway 1, 232nd has cleared, and the volume delays have cleared as well. So you should be fine through that area. That being said, you had a traffic pattern change on Highway 1 and 232nd to be aware of, as well as of other detours and cones in effect through that area. We will head over to New West. There is a parade starting here now until 6 p.m. That means that there's going to be some closures around the Queensboro area, Wood Street, Ewens Avenue, Pembina Street, Salter Street, Howe Street. And again, that goes on until 6 p.m. Other closures are Greek Day on Broadway. West Broadway is closed between McDonald and Blenheim until midnight. Half Marathon and 5K in Vancouver. Around the UBC area, you've got closures to deal with over there as well. And there is some construction going on King George and 108 in Surrey. That is scheduled to wrap up at around noon. And don't forget the World Cup closures. How can we forget that? FIFA Fan Festival will be busy. East Hastings and Renfrew. Granville from Davie to Georgia. That's a pedestrian area. And Pacific from Canby to Carroll. 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As we look at the weather, we are looking at some showers today. We will have a high of 20. Clear skies Monday, a high of 20. Cloudy skies Tuesday, a high of 20. It's currently 14 degrees in Vancouver, David.
1: Thank you very much, Kevin. 11:30 news time is 8:03. And now on to your top stories. A homeless shelter in Mission has been heavily damaged by a fire. It happened just after 2:30 p.m. yesterday at Haven in the Hollow along Logan Avenue near Lougheed Highway. Mission Fire says crews had to immediately search the building as it was unclear at the time where all the residents were. They say no one was inside and all the residents were evacuated to the Mission Leisure Center. The fire caused flames to shoot from the roof of the building, which has been significantly damaged. It's unclear when residents will be able to return to the shelter. 5 years after BC's deadly heat dome, advocates are calling for a maximum temperature bylaw to protect vulnerable residents from another heat event. David Quigg is organizing a gathering outside Vancouver City Hall today and remembers struggling with the heat in Nanaimo.
3: I just remember the nights, especially not being able to get cool at night. My whole family huddled together on the floor of our basement, basically sleeping on the laminate floor as close as we could to transfer heat through our bodies, and then hearing sirens, you know, more ambulances than I would normally hear, and thinking, you know, some people are probably really in danger, if not dying.
1: Quigg says they want to ensure that everyone's home has at least one room that does not go above 26 degrees. The gathering will also feature a large paper and bamboo fan display to represent the 620 lives lost in the 2021 heat dome. Well, win or go home this afternoon in L.A. for the Canadian men's national team at the FIFA World Cup.
4: A knockout stage match for Canada at the FIFA World Cup. We've never seen it before, so we should try to enjoy it today. However, Canada was given a bit of a gift when South Africa made its way through to that match. What is the opponent like for Jesse Marsh's side? Sportsnet 650's Satyar Shah knows they're sound on the defensive end.
5: They're very good tactically defensively, and they maintain their low block really well. They're very disciplined. They don't take any chances, but they can hit you on the counter. But they're perfectly fine sitting for 80, 85, 90 minutes, not moving the ball up at all and forcing you to make a mistake.
4: Canada can find a way to win this match. They'll move on to play the winner of the Netherlands and Morocco. That matchup is set for Monday. I'm Marcus Fitzgerald.
1: A group of soccer fans attended every New Zealand game in the FIFA World Cup in an RV. Our Joe Sadowski spoke with them about how they did it.
6: These New Zealanders grew up in a tight-knit soccer community, with most of them knowing each other for over 50 years, making the roughly 3,000-kilometer journey feel like a breeze.
7: And obviously in an environment like an RV, you've got to have four characters. We're all different characters, but we all know each other. basically inside and out.
8: And there was one other rule, which we won't tell you about, which he broke twice.
6: But why an RV? Murray says the rental saved each of them thousands of dollars in accommodations, not to mention the great banter.
9: We did get it up to 90 miles an hour.
6: Joe Sadowski, City News, Vancouver.
1: The Vancouver Aquatic Center will officially close its doors today to begin its lengthy renewal. The renewal has been hotly debated in recent months, with many sharing concerns over reducing the size of the pool from 50 to 25 meters. In 2025, City News caught up with Phil Skinger, a coach with the Pacific Swim Academy. He said he was concerned about the lack of opportunity for kids to learn how to swim with the pool's closure.
10: That's going to create even more strain on the system. It's going to make a problematic situation even worse. And my biggest concern is, who's going to suffer the most? It's the children. We have a cohort of kids who don't know how to swim, who will not know how to swim.
1: The city says the pool has reached the end of its functional lifespan. The pool was closed for a number of weeks last year after a piece of the ceiling fell. Lisa Marie Young is being remembered 24 years after her disappearance with a vigil at a park in Nanaimo this afternoon. There'll be performances and talks by two members of the RCMP's Serious Crime Unit. Police suspect she was murdered. A $50,000 U.S. reward has been put up for information that'll help police find her remains. Mounties are not involved in the reward itself. Young was 21 at the time she vanished. A former BC high school teacher has been banned from the profession for 10 years after kissing his former student. The BC Commissioner for Teacher Regulation says Robert Collette started an inappropriate relationship with one of his students in 2023. Collette began emailing the grade 12 student, which included romantic and sexual content. After the student's graduation, the two met at a restaurant and kissed at a park. Collette was fired back in December 2023. And while Vancouver's Pride Parade won't be until the BC day-long weekend, people in Toronto will see floats today. But police are warning that not everyone will be partying.
11: Toronto police say it has been a problem in the past.
12: Last year at Pride, we had 102 reported occurrences of cell phone thefts and pickpocketers. And as I said, you can report that to any officer. Please report any suspicious activity. There'll be many officers out on Pride over the weekend.
11: But even with the warnings, that's not stopping people here from having a good time. Darren lives in the village and says he loves Pride weekend, although he admits he doesn't party as hard as he used to.
13: You always have to pace yourself. Lots of people don't, and that's fine too. We pace ourselves. Yeah. We're turning into old gays. So we just walk our dog down here, see what's going on, and take in the atmosphere.
11: On Church Street, I'm Omen Qureshi.
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1: Thank you very much, Kevin. He'll be back in 60 seconds for your traffic and weather. It's now 8:10.
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1: 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And now back over to the traffic center. We're starting in New Westminster with Kevin Olenek.
2: Yes, because there is the parade going on from 8 o'clock until 6 p.m. around the Queensboro area, David. Road closures, parking restrictions in effect. Wood Street, Ewan Avenue, Pembina Street, Salter Street, and Howe Street. So just watch for those detours. There's going to be a lot of people over there. So watch out for that. Enjoy that event. Not the only event that is going on today. We got a few things going on. I will be busy around the Metro Vancouver area. Great day on Broadway, West Broadway, closed between McDonald and Blenheim. You've got the half marathon 5K race going on around the UBC area. And then you also are dealing with... We'll be dealing with detours around East Hastings and Renfrew a little closer to noon. Of course, Canada is playing today, so that area will be busy. It will also be busy around Granville from Davie to Georgia. Pacific from Canby to Carroll is also closed. Lots of construction to be aware of, including on King George and 108, as well as it looks like even if you're on Highway 1 here, it is on the schedule between Lynn Valley and Mountain Highway that the shoulder is to be closed in both directions. And even if you're heading onto the Coquihalla Highway, single lane alternating traffic on the Coquihalla Highway near Helmer Road. So I do drive with caution wherever you are going. 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As we look at the weather, we're looking at some showers today, a high of 20. Clear skies Monday, a high of 20. Cloudy skies Tuesday, a high of 20. Cloudy skies Wednesday, a high of 19. It is currently 14 degrees in Vancouver. David?
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1: Well, for the 52nd year, Vancouver's Greek community will greet people with food and live music on West Broadway at the Greek Day festivities. Organizers also promise interactive events for the whole family and dancers in traditional costumes. And there'll be a marketplace where artisan crafts and Greek products will be for sale. Note that the event has been hugely popular for years, meaning crowds and some road closures. We'll keep you updated with the latest on our traffic updates every 10 minutes on the ones. Coming up next, we're going to be taking a look at your top stories and having a check of sports.
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1: Hello there, my name is David Natalini, and here's what's making news right now. A Mission homeless shelter is in ruin after a fire yesterday, forcing those living there to stay at a local leisure center. Team Canada is facing off against South Africa this afternoon in what's expected to be a heated match in the FIFA World Cup. And coming up after sports, how long would you wait for a train? An hour? Two? How about 30 hours? And now from Sportsnet Radio, here's JJ Evison.
0: 90 minutes separate Canada from history. The Canadians have never played in the Men's World Cup round of 16, but a win over South Africa today would send Jesse Marsh's squad into uncharted territory. And one of Canada's biggest stars could finally make his World Cup debut. Captain Alphonso Davies is healthy and available after missing the entire group stage, though Jesse Marsh won't reveal whether the Bayern Munich star will start against South Africa. Kickoff goes at noon. From the pitch to the diamond, another start, another opportunity for Shane Bieber. The former Cy Young winner makes his second outing this season after surrendering three home runs against Houston in his season debut earlier this week. Toronto hopes the veteran can help snap a five-game skid against Texas. The series wraps from Rogers Centre with a 10:37 first pitch on Sportsnet. Meanwhile, a comeback almost, but a win not quite. The Mariners' late rally fizzled one run short as Seattle couldn't complete its comeback, falling 4-3 to Cleveland. The rubber match goes this morning at 10:40. Nathan Rourke did his part. Special teams, not so much. One costly fumble changed everything for the Lions last night against the Stampeders. That costly second quarter special teams turnover helped Calgary build momentum in a 41-33 win. Lastly, George Russell took the checkered flag for Mercedes at this morning's F1 Austrian Grand Prix. It's his second win of the season. Russell's win sees him leapfrog Lewis Hamilton in the driver's standings. He's now second behind Mercedes teammate Kimi Antonelli. From the Sports Center, I'm JJ Evison.
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1: 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With Canada in a technical recession, it might feel a bit discouraging for youth trying to find a job.
23: 15-year-old Eliana has spent weeks searching for a summer job, sending out applications and waiting for a call that hasn't come.
24: It's really hard because, like, there's a lot more people coming from different countries, and, like, there's less opportunity for the younger kids to look for jobs because they want, like, more people that, like, work full-time, and so it's, like, pretty difficult.
25: Her experience reflects a broader trend. While Canada's unemployment rate fell to 6.6% in May, Statistics Canada says the unemployment rate for youth aged 15 to 24 remains much higher at 13.4%. Adriana Gentile, City News, Montreal.
1: And some travelers were left uncertain and frustrated after their train was canceled after over 30 hours of delays. Our Sofia Frolova spoke with a passenger stranded in Montreal.
26: Barry Asham was traveling from Winnipeg to Edmonton for work. What started as a usual train ride turned into 30 hours of frustration. Asham was about to take his train Thursday night when he learned it was delayed for 8 hours. He finally stepped into the carriage shortly before 7 a.m. next day, but the train left Winnipeg around 6 p.m. Friday, only to return to the same spot Saturday morning.
27: And unfortunately, we have been delayed for 33 to 34 hours, and the way they dealt with it, especially for families, wasn't all that good.
26: In a statement to City News, ViaRail said the train delayed due to mechanical issues and that all affected passengers will receive a refund for the untraveled portion of their trip, as well as a travel credit equal to 100% of the value of their entire journey, and added, safety is always our top priority. Passengers remain safely on board overnight in Winnipeg while our teams continue to support them.
27: As individuals, we could probably take care of ourselves, but when you have children with you, I thought if you're talking about safety for your passengers, you might want to consider that.
26: Sofia Frolova, City News, Winnipeg.
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2: From the 1130 Rogers Xfinity Internet Traffic Center, I'm Kevin Olenek, and there are a number of events around Vancouver today. It is going to be very busy on the roads. Greek Day on Broadway, West Broadway, between McDonald and Blenheim, closed until midnight. The Vancouver Half Marathon and 5K races around the UBC area, so watch for closures, especially around Marine Drive. And, of course, you also got World Cup events going on. Of course, FIFA Fan Fest at Hastings and Renfrew will be busy today. Remember, Canada plays South Africa at noon. Pacific from Canby to Carroll, that's an ongoing closure, but it will also be busy on Granville from Davie to Georgia. And then you also got an event around the Queensboro area. It is a parade from Wood Street, Ewan Avenue, Pembina, Salter, and Howe Street. We'll all have road closures and detours in effect over there as well. Construction going on. It is scheduled on Highway 1 again between Lynn Valley Road and Mountain Highway. The shoulder is scheduled to be closed in both directions. Watch out for that. And then in Surrey, construction around King George and 108th Avenue in both directions. Your traffic is for Jim Pattison Hyundai Surrey. 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As we look at the weather, we're starting with a mix of sun and cloud this morning, but we are expecting some showers today, a high of 20. Clear skies on Monday, a high of 20. Cloudy skies on Tuesday, a high of 20. And cloudy skies on Wednesday, a high of 19. Showers and a little cooler on Thursday, a high of 17. It is currently 14 degrees in Vancouver.
3: Welcome back. I'm David Natalini. Stateside in Florida, two aircraft nearly collided on a busy Miami runway. ABC's Morgan Norwood tells us an American Airlines flight noticed the approaching jet and suddenly aborted takeoff.
4: The pilots had just been cleared for takeoff. Flight Radar 24 data shows American Airlines Flight 308 already barreling down the runway at about 60 miles an hour for Bermuda with 112 passengers and five crew members on board. The business jet crossing the same runway as the American Airlines plane. The two planes on a collision course coming within about a third of a mile of each other. American Airlines telling ABC News its crew discontinued takeoff after seeing another aircraft on the runway. NetJets, the operator of the business jet, declining to comment.
3: The Federal Aviation Administration is now investigating. Two boats collided on Lake Michigan late Thursday night, leaving one person dead and four people seriously hurt. Reporter Evelyn Holmes from WLS has the details.
5: It happened about a mile and a half east of Monroe Harbor. That's when the Coast Guard began getting calls for help.
6: One vessel overtook another one, and there was a collision that happened.
5: It's unclear what caused the boats to collide or how many people were aboard each vessel. The people on the boats ranged in age from 18 to 26. There are no cameras out that far. Rescuers arrived to find multiple people on the smaller boat in distress. They were rushed to area hospitals in serious to critical condition, including the woman who died. That's according to the Chicago Fire Department.
3: The Cook County Medical Examiner's Office has since identified the person who died as 26-year-old Joanna Gregory. It was a deal Prime Minister Mark Carney touted as a game changer that made the preceding war across the Middle East worth it. But it's still unclear who holds the power and who should watch their back. Oral Braun is an international relations professor at the University of Toronto, and he talks about the implications and the response to Carney's praise on the Big Story podcast.
7: But I have a feeling that history will judge that statement very harshly. This agreement has so many loose ends. It is so poorly drafted. But it clearly provides so many advantages to Iran that publications from the right to the left all feel that this has been disastrous.
3: You can listen to the full episode wherever you get your podcasts. And would you believe that the RCMP's celebrated musical ride is almost as old as Canada itself? Well, it is.
8: Chief Instructor Sergeant Derek Quilley says the show is an important symbol of the country, and the special sunset ceremonies being performed in Ottawa this week, ahead of Canada Day, are a sweet slice of pure Canadiana. The musical ride dates back to the 1870s, when off-duty officers would compete by performing tricks on horseback. Every year, thousands of people gather to watch the musical ride in the nation's capital. And while the show hasn't changed much in the last 100 years, Quilley says the troupe now performs to a mix of old and new Canadian music. Rob Westgate, The Canadian Press.
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12: Two of China's best-known hedge fund managers are sounding the alarm that the AI boom in global stock markets has become an unsustainable bubble. Wellspring Assets says AI stocks are a, quote, super bubble, and that the, quote, collapse point may not be far away. Meanwhile, Shanghai Banxia Investment Management Center said, quote, the trigger for the AI bubble to burst has already appeared. Volkswagen is looking to cut more jobs and may close factories to make Europe's biggest automaker more competitive. VW could reduce its overall headcount by 100,000. That's according to Manager Magazine, citing people familiar with the matter. The owner of Audi and Porsche currently employs 657,000 people globally. Kia's CEO says surging gasoline prices during the Iran war boosted demand for electric vehicles in Europe and hybrids in the U.S. While industry demand fell about 5% worldwide between January and May, the Korean automaker saw sales climb by more than 4%. Dan Schwartzman, Bloomberg Radio.
13: Netflix is moving from streaming to screaming. The company will release its first original horror video game this Tuesday. Unhinged is set in an abandoned apartment during a hurricane, and the cast includes Zoe Kravitz and Sadie Sink from Stranger Things. Players use their phones as controllers to shine a flashlight and interact with objects on the screen. The game takes just over half an hour to complete. The goal is for customers to discover it on their homepage. Courtney Donahoe, Bloomberg Radio.
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17: Good morning. It's Sunday, June 28th. I'm Jim Benny. In downtown Vancouver, it's 15 to make that 16 degrees and partly sunny. Here's what's happening right now. A homeless shelter has been badly damaged in a fire in Mission. No one was inside when the flames broke out yesterday afternoon. A maximum temperature bylaw should be in place for every home in the province. That message will be heard at a rally at Vancouver City Hall 5 years after a heat dome, which eventually killed 620 people in B.C.
18: Very simple now for Canada at this FIFA World Cup. Win and move on, lose and go home as they meet South Africa in Los Angeles a little later today.
17: 21-year-old woman who went missing and may have been murdered will take place in Nanaimo, with police again calling for help in finding her remains.
19: Canada head coach Jesse Marsh says his captain is available for today's round of 32 match. Nathan Rourke tosses three touchdowns, and Dylan Cease gets tagged for a Blue Jays loss. Sports at 45.
17: The AI boom is making everything in tech more expensive. Mike Eppel has that in business at 56. 11:30 news time, 8:31. Now for the 11:30 Rogers Xfinity Internet Traffic Center. And Kevin, what's happening?
2: Well, a lot of events is what's happening here, Jim. Greek Day on Broadway, West Broadway closed from McDonald to Blenheim. The Vancouver Half Marathon and 5K race around the UBC area. Of course, World Cup, as Marcus was mentioning. Pacific from Canby to Carroll closed. Pedestrian zone from Granville from Davie to Georgia. That will be busy as we continue through the morning here, late morning. And then around East Hastings and Redford Street as people head over to watch the game there as well. That will be busy. And then there's a parade in Queensboro. You got some road closures around Wood Street, Ewan Avenue, Pembina Street, Salter Street, and Howe Street. Let's not leave construction out because there's lots of that too, including on Highway 1, around the Iron Workers Bridge between Lynn Valley Road and Mountain Highway. The shoulder is scheduled to be closed in both directions. King George Boulevard in Surrey and 108th Avenue. And crane work was going on in Vancouver yesterday on Fraser Street and Kingsway, and that was causing delays in all directions as well. So it is very busy with a number of things going on. 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Looking at the weather, a possibility of some showers today, a high of 20. Clear skies Monday, a high of 20. Cloudy skies Tuesday, a high of 20. 16 degrees in Vancouver, Jim.
17: Thanks, Kevin. Traffic and weather together every 10 minutes on the ones. And traffic alerts anytime to get you there on time. 11:30 news time, 8:33. And our top story this hour, a Mission homeless shelter was evacuated yesterday after a fire broke out. Flames and smoke could be seen coming from the Haven in the Hollow shelter along Logan Avenue. The city says everyone was evacuated safely and are being supported at a nearby reception center. Mission Fire says a building was heavily damaged, and it's not known when people will be able to return. The cause of the fire is under investigation, but it is said to have started on the second floor. About 620 paper and bamboo fans will be set up outside Vancouver City Hall today. Each fan represents a life lost in BC's 2021 heat dome. Advocates and healthcare workers will gather to call for a maximum temperature bylaw province-wide to ensure each home has a room under 26 degrees. Organizer David Quigg notes it could be a good opportunity for the federal government.
20: And what I would love to see, you know, we hear about nation-building projects. Well, this is a wonderful nation-building project to ensure that everybody has a livable temperature. We could have hundreds of thousands of people employed, retrofitting buildings, electrifying, getting solar panels on roofs, getting heat pumps into homes. It would be fantastic.
17: The event starts at 1 this afternoon. 11:30 news time, 8:34.
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17: They play for keeps now at the FIFA World Cup. Canada faces South Africa in the knockout stage in California today.
18: Well, the matchup got set in stone a few days ago. There were more than a few people who suggested that Jesse Marsh's Canadian crew caught a bit of a break with South Africa coming into Los Angeles as the opponent. We pointed out that they are really solid defensively. What is the key for Canada, though? Jonathan David could be a big part of that. Satyar Shah of Sportsnet 650 weighing in for us.
22: They're going to need that sharp edge, especially with South Africa. They defend really well. Their tactical defense is fantastic. They're pretty dangerous on the counterattack. Very difficult to break down, especially when they're in that low block. So you need David to be very clinical today.
18: It's very simple. If Canada loses, they're done. If they win, they get the winner of Monday's matchup between the Netherlands and Morocco. I'm Marcus Fitzgerald.
17: Would you travel across the U.S. and Canada just to follow your team in the World Cup? Well, some New Zealand fans did just that and have wrapped up an unforgettable RV trip in Vancouver.
1: With a love of the All Whites and a lifelong passion for the beautiful game, they say it was an opportunity they just couldn't pass on. And despite not seeing New Zealand win a match, they say the camaraderie with other soccer fans made it an unforgettable trip.
4: Just the passion and the noise, yeah, that's going to live with me for a wee while.
6: It's been a great experience, and it's my first time in Canada, and it won't be my last.
1: Joe Sadowski, City News, Vancouver.
17: Vancouver swimmers are saying goodbye to one of the city's largest pools. For now, the Vancouver Aquatic Center is shutting down after today to prepare for its renewal, which has seen no shortage of backlash. Earlier this year, City News spoke to John Girard with the Protecting Our Vancouver Aquatic Center Society. He says they've been pushing the city to reverse course on a plan to reduce the size of the 50-meter pool.
23: They've identified that this new pool they're building will not meet the needs of the community. They say that in their own reports, this new facility will not meet the needs of the community into the future.
17: The society was recently denied an injunction by the BC Supreme Court to keep the center open. As it stands, the new pool is expected to be only 25 meters. Today marks the death of a Canadian hero. Terry Fox died on this date in 1981 at the age of 22. His Cross Canada Marathon of Hope to raise money for cancer research had ended in Thunder Bay after starting on the East Coast, and he had been flown to the Royal Columbian Hospital. The annual Terry Fox runs have been continuing since then, with one of the runs going through Stanley Park this coming September 20th. It's raised $16,000 in advance.
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17: The one-week-old agreement between the U.S. and Iran is in jeopardy. The U.S. military fired strikes into Iran again Saturday after a drone attack on a cargo ship in the Strait of Hormuz.
24: That memorandum of understanding Trump signed with Iran is already fraying. Bahrain, home to a major U.S. military base, says Iranian drones targeted its territory, accusing Iran of exporting chaos and undermining regional stability. Since the war began, Tehran has repeatedly attacked neighboring Gulf states in retaliation for U.S. and Israeli attacks.
17: ABC's senior White House correspondent Selena Wang. Nanaimo police are renewing their plea for information into the disappearance of a 21-year-old woman. They say Lisa Marie Young is suspected to have been murdered after going missing in June 2002. A vigil is taking place at a local park today to honor her and raise awareness about the investigation. A reward is in place for anyone who provides information leading to the discovery of Young's remains. A 10-year teaching ban has been given to a man who kissed his former student shortly after they graduated. Robert Collette worked at a high school, it was an independent high school, in 2023. BC Commissioner for Teacher Regulation says Collette emailed the student about schoolwork, but that changed to romantic and sexual content. The same month the student graduated, Collette kissed them at a park. Commissioner says Collette demonstrated a serious failure to maintain appropriate boundaries. The Pride Parade takes place in Toronto today. Police have advice that's appropriate for anyone going to Vancouver's parade on the BC Day long weekend.
25: You can already feel the Pride vibes as people with big smiles walk down the middle of Church Street. Darren and Kyle live here in the village and tell me they absolutely look forward to when Pride completely takes over their neighborhood.
26: We love the music, the sounds, the energy. Like, it feels nice. An energy that's really good to have in the city.
27: Yeah, I actually don't mind it at all. When I hear all the sounds, I feel people just celebrating happiness and, like, just love. And it makes me happy, actually. I like the noise.
25: Unfortunately, it's not all good vibes. Toronto police say with the big crowds, pickpocketing can be a problem, saying actually during Pride weekend last year, there were more than 100 reported incidents.
28: A moment of distraction is all it takes to separate you from your valuables.
25: On Church Street, I'm Omen Qureshi.
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2: 20 to 30 minute wait is the lineup at Pacific Crossing right now here, Jim. 5 to 10 at Peace Arch. Alder Grove is open, currently 5 to 10, as is Sumas 5 to 10. Northbound, it's a 5 to 10 minute wait at all crossings, including commercial trucks. You can find the latest border wait times anytime at vancouver.citynews.ca/border, Jim.
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2: And lots of events going on around the Vancouver area today here, Jim, including Greek Day on Broadway, West Broadway closed from McDonald to Blenheim, the half marathon and 5K race around the UBC area, especially watch for closures around Marine Drive. And of course, it's a World Cup match day, Canada versus South Africa. That means it will be busy on Granville from Davie to Georgia, which is pedestrian only, but expect though that pedestrian traffic to spill around downtown, and then expect it to also be busy around East Hastings and Renfrew, and Pacific from Canby to Carroll is closed as well. And then there is a parade going on around the Queensboro area, which means that there are some closures until 6 p.m. at Wood Street, Ewan Avenue, Pembina Street, Salter Street, and Howe Street. You've also got some construction to deal with, which includes on Highway 1 between Lynn Valley Road and Mountain Highway. The shoulder is scheduled to be closed in both directions. The Highway 1 and 232nd, the traffic pattern change going on there. And even if you're hitting the Coquihalla Highway, around Helmer Road, it will have some single lane alternating traffic for construction in that area as well. And your traffic is brought to you by Jim Pattison, Toyota Surrey. During the It's time to Toyota. 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We look at the weather. We are looking at some showers today, a high of 20. Some clear skies on Monday, a high of 20. Cloudy skies on Tuesday, a high of 20. And cloudy skies on Wednesday, a high of 19. Showers and a little cooler on Thursday, a high of 17. It is currently 16 degrees in Vancouver, Jim.
17: 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Coming up in sports, Alphonso Davies. 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
17: Downtown, it's 16 degrees. Hello, I'm Jim Benny. Here's what's making news right now. No one was inside a homeless shelter in Mission that caught fire yesterday afternoon. Investigators don't know how it started. The building's been significantly damaged. 620 people died in a heat dome 5 years ago, and each will be symbolized by a bamboo and paper fan at Vancouver City Hall this afternoon. And coming up after sports, the story of every Brit's favorite resident of number 10 Downing Street, Larry the Cat. 11:30 news time, 6:45. Now in the Sports Center, let's find out what's going on. From Sportsnet 650, your home of the Canucks, here's Randolph Fairbairn.
0: Well, the margin for error is gone. 90 minutes or maybe more to keep Canada's World Cup dream alive. Captain Alphonso Davies is expected back. The Bayern Munich star likely to make his tournament debut today as Canada meets South Africa in the World Cup round of 32 with kickoff set for noon. On Saturday in World Cup action, Lionel Messi helped his case for the Golden Boot by scoring again in Argentina's 3-1 win over Jordan. Algeria and Austria played to a 3-3 draw, allowing both teams to advance to the round of 32. Algeria will meet Switzerland at BC Place on Thursday. DR Congo was elated with a 3-1 win over Uzbekistan, securing its first ever knockout stage appearance. Colombia and Portugal drew 0-0, and Croatia took care of Ghana 2-1. Meanwhile, England downed Panama 2-0, earning top spot in Group L. To the CFL, you just knew Vernon Adams Jr. was going to have something to say against his former BC Lions. Turns out it was three touchdown passes. The Lions' first game in Kelowna ended in disappointment. A costly second quarter special teams turnover helped Calgary build momentum in a 41-33 win. To baseball, Toronto's top of the order went quiet again. Vladimir Guerrero Jr., Dalton Varsho, and Kazuma Okamoto combined to go 0-13 with seven strikeouts in Saturday's 7-4 loss to Texas. The Jays look to avoid a series sweep at 10:35 this morning on Sportsnet. And the Vancouver Canadiens try to get its second win in its six-game series against Hillsborough this afternoon at 1:05 on Sportsnet 650. From the Sports Center, I'm JJ Epheson.
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17: You're listening to 11:30 News Radio. Good morning, I'm Jim Benny. Canada's overall unemployment rate declined to 6.6% in May, but many young people are still finding it difficult to secure summer work. Our Adriana Gentile is talking to the head manager of an employment agency about it.
35: We have been noticing a big difference. We're talking about 25% less job offers this year than in an average year. And unfortunately, it is not a one-year issue. It's not just a one specific situation happening now, but it is more and more a constant reality that we are facing for the jobs of youth.
36: Retail and accommodation and food services continue to employ the largest share of returning students, according to Statistics Canada. But experts say employers are hiring more cautiously, making those entry-level positions harder to secure. Adriana Gentile, City News, Montreal.
17: A new Rainbow Registered Rental is set to welcome people in Toronto this fall. Our Beverly Andrews has more on how this new housing initiative is aiming to create an inclusive environment for the Pride community. She's speaking with the program's Victoria Weeks.
37: It's an initiative of the Canadian Queer Chambers of Commerce, accrediting businesses that support queer employers and consumers and supports queer entrepreneurs.
38: We focus a lot on four pillars right now, which is education and training, inclusive leadership, policies and practices, and then inclusive culture as well.
37: Rainbow Registered Accreditation requires proven inclusive practices, such as a trans inclusion policy.
38: There's also practices like making sure that when an employee or someone who's a prospective employee comes in, they have the option of selecting their pronouns. They can choose from, let's say, a form, an inclusive form in their application process where it isn't so rigid as male, female, that kind of thing there.
37: Beverly Andrews, City News, Toronto.
17: And scientists in Panama have discovered that the Heliconus butterflies have evolved an extraordinary lifespan, living several times longer than closely related species. Even more surprising, some show little sign of physical decline as they age. Their unusual pollen-feeding lifestyle may play a role. The results suggest the butterflies have evolved a distinct lifespan-extending strategy that could offer new clues about how aging slows down in nature. In a moment, Kevin is here. We've got traffic and weather together on the ones. 11:30 news time, 8:50.
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6: All right, guys, it's been a blast, but I gotta head out. Hey, Julie, you need a ride?
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2: From the 11:30 Rogers Xfinity Internet Traffic Center, I'm Kevin Olenek. A number of events will cause some detours and delays for you for this Sunday, including Greek Day on Broadway. Broadway from Blenheim to McDonald is closed in both directions. The Vancouver Half Marathon and 5K race is going on around the UBC area, so that will cause some closures around Marine Drive. And it will be busy as you get closer to noon as preparing for Canada to face South Africa at the World Cup. Now, remember Pacific from Canby to Carroll? That's been a closure consistently through the World Cup. And the pedestrian-only zone, Garamville from Davie to Georgia. That's going to be busy, as well as FIFA Fan Festival at the P&E around East Hastings and Renfrew. Also, around the Queensboro Bridge, there is a parade going on today. Wood Street, Ewan Avenue, Pembina, Salter, and Howe Street all have road closures. And then construction, Highway 1 between Lynn Valley Road and Mountain Highway. Shoulder enclosure in both directions, as well as the traffic pattern change on Highway 1 and 232nd. Even out of town on the Coquihalla Highway, Hillmore Road is single lane alternating traffic. Also, crane work in Vancouver on Fraser Street and Kingsway, and construction on Surrey on King George Boulevard at 108 in both directions until noon. 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We look at the weather. We're looking at some showers today, a high of 20. Clear skies Monday, a high of 20. Cloudy skies on Tuesday, a high of 20. Cloudy skies for Canada Day on Wednesday, a high of 19. Showers and a little cooler on Thursday, a high of 17. It is currently 16 degrees in Vancouver.
17: 11:30 news time, 8:53. Hello, I'm Jim Benny. We know about the wildfires here in British Columbia. Of course, parts in the west in the U.S. are dealing with them too. And several major wildfires are in Utah right now. The Cottonwood Fire has scorched more than 71,000 acres.
20: Dangerous, fast-moving wildfires are destroying homes and forcing evacuations. The Cottonwood Fire, the largest in the country, expanding. Southwest of Salt Lake City, the Maple Peak and Cherry Fires merging into one. Firefighters making progress on the Iron Fire running parallel to the Cherry Fire.
17: ABC's Allison Kosick, one cabin owner, says within seconds his property was completely surrounded by the fire. He was a presidential candidate serving as U.S. Transportation Secretary, and now he's the victim of a horrific swatting. Pete Buttigieg recounted what he and his family endured after a false report was made against him to Child Protection Services in Michigan, where he lives with his husband and children.
21: According to Michigan State Police, the anonymous report falsely claimed that Buttigieg had committed violent crimes and was a danger to his children. A CPS team showing up to his house, ordering the former presidential candidate to stay away from his own children while they conducted conducted forensic interviews, Buttigieg recounting the emotional trauma online. I tried to get my head around the idea that I had been accused of something so serious that I couldn't be alone around my own children. Michigan investigators have since determined the allegations were false.
17: ABC's Faith Abube reporting. In Texas, the state has made changes to its school curriculum, adding the Bible to their students' reading list.
0: The Texas Republican-controlled Board of Education approved a mandated reading list for its more than 5 million public school students that includes passages from the Bible. In elementary school, students will begin with a picture book series. In middle school, they will learn about the Sermon on the Mount and teachings about the kingdom of heaven. And in high school, students will read Bible passages alongside classical authors like Charles Dickens and Jane Austen. Now, while this is likely to face challenges, those changes would go into effect in 2030.
17: ABC's Alex Preche reporting. And Downing Street's Larry the Cat has outlasted six prime ministers in the UK. Keir Starmer served just shy of 2 years. Mel Kapp with the Monk School of Global Affairs and Public Policy joined the Big Story podcast this week.

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7: I'm Mike Appel. The artificial intelligence boom is making everything in tech more expensive. Apple has announced unprecedented price increases on MacBooks and iPads because of the surging demand for memory chips. Mark Gurman is with Bloomberg News.
8: There hasn't been a time where they've hiked the prices across several different products across much of its product lineup. This is the iPad. This is the Mac. This is the HomePod. This is the Apple TV. This is the Vision Pro. It's essentially everything outside of some accessories and, of course, the iPhone, the most important product. I think that the price increases are pretty significant, but they're not necessarily going to be a big deterrent to customers, particularly on the Mac side. The iPad makes me a little uneasy given all the competition in the tablet market. And then the Apple TV and HomePod prices are pretty significant. And given that there's so many cheaper alternatives from Amazon, Google, and elsewhere, that could be a little dangerous for Apple in that market.
7: Apple says it's raising prices anywhere from $100 to $250, depending on the device. And with your weekend business report, I'm Mike Appel.
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11: Hello there, and thank you for joining us. It's Sunday, June 28th, and I'm David Natalini. In Vancouver, we're currently sitting at 16 degrees, and it's partly cloudy. And here's what's making news right now. Those staying at a Mission homeless shelter have been displaced after a fire yesterday afternoon. A large fan display is being set up outside Vancouver City Hall as calls grow to better protect residents from hot temperatures.
12: Perhaps an underdog mentality for the Canadian men's national team this afternoon in Los Angeles as they battle South Africa in the knockout stages of the FIFA World Cup.
11: And a Vancouver pool is closing for a number of months for some much-needed repairs.
13: Canada's men need to land the first punch against South Africa in today's round of 32 match. Shane Bieber gets a chance to right the ship for the Blue Jays, and the BC Lions are still surging for its first win. Sports at 15.
11: 11:30 news time is 9:01. And now over to the Rogers Xfinity Internet Traffic Center. Here's Kevin Olenek.
14: And we start in Richmond here, David, where we just got a call of a possible fire around the area of Douglas Road and Sexsmith. So around the Bridgeport area, Sea Island Way area. area, so just prepare for some detours around there. You've got a lot of detours to be aware of because there's a bunch of events in Vancouver. We've got the Greek Day on Broadway, West Broadway, from between McDonald and Blenheim, closed until midnight. The Vancouver Half Marathon and 5K race around the UBC area, and as well as the parade on Queensborough.

0: From until 6 p.m., you've got closures on Wood Street, Ewan Avenue, Pembina Street, Soldier Street, and Howe Street. And, of course, the World Cup, as mentioned in sports. You've got the going to be busy around Granville from Davie to Georgia. We'll be busy around a FIFA Fan Fest, East Hastings and Renfrew. And as well as you've got that closure on Pacific from Canby to Carroll. And then there's construction as well, which includes on King George Boulevard at 108th in Surrey, which also includes a couple of things in Vancouver. Highway 1 between Lynn Valley Road and Mountain Highway until 9 p.m. The shoulder is closed in both directions. And crane work on Fraser Street and Kingsway. Watch for delays, especially westbound on Kingsway. And your traffic is for Jim Pattison, Hyundai North Shore. 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As we look at the weather, we are looking at a very cloudy day. Possibility of some showers, a high of 20. Clear skies Monday, a high of 20. Back to clouds on Tuesday, a high of 20. It is currently 16 degrees in Vancouver. David?
1: Thank you very much, Kevin. 11:30 news time is 9:03. And now on to your top stories. A fire broke out at a Mission homeless shelter yesterday afternoon. Crews say they were called out just after 2:30 to a shelter along Logan Avenue, which is known as Haven in the Hollow. Crews had to search the building, but say no one was inside at the time. Those living at the shelter were evacuated and have since been set up at the Mission Leisure Center. Mission Fire says the shelter has been significantly damaged, and it's not known yet when residents will be able to return. A gathering is happening outside Vancouver City Hall today to commemorate the lives lost in BC's deadly 2021 heat dome. Around 620 paper and bamboo fans will be on display, representing a life lost in the extreme weather event. Organizer David Quigg says they're calling for a maximum temperature bylaw province-wide.
2: Meaning that every resident should have a room that does not exceed 26 degrees Celsius. So no landlord can say, oh, sorry, you can't put in that AC unit, or an older building can't be retrofitted or upgraded.
1: According to the BC Coroner's Service, over 98% of those who died in the heat dome were indoors. Quigg warns we still have seniors living in older buildings that are not retrofitted to deal with the high temperatures. Well, they may not be playing at home, but it's still a golden opportunity for Canada this afternoon at the FIFA World Cup.
3: It is the first time that the Canadian men's national team has played in a knockout round match at the FIFA World Cup. And naturally, it's the first time ever that a host nation plays a knockout round game in a World Cup, not in that nation. The Canadians are in Los Angeles this afternoon to battle South Africa. Sportsnet's Satyar Shah talking about the underdog mentality for this match.
4: We're forced to move out of Canada. We're going to the States, but it's us against the world. We don't have the support here, but we have some fans showing up, and we have to just focus and zero in on and executing our game plan.
3: On the other side of the draw in the bracket, Morocco and the Netherlands. That match is set for Monday. I'm Marcus Fitzgerald.
1: Well, how far would you go to support your team in the FIFA World Cup? Our Joe Sadowski spoke with a group of soccer fans from New Zealand who decided to take the road trip of a lifetime.
5: We drive on the other side of the road, as you probably know.
6: Meet Chris, Albie, Mike, and Murray, four lifelong friends from New Zealand who just had an ultimate getaway.
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6: These semi-retired Kiwis took a two-week trip attending every New Zealand World Cup match, starting in Los Angeles with their last stop here in Vancouver, together in an RV.
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6: Joe Sadowski, City News, Vancouver.
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1: Well, listen up. This is the final day before Vancouver swimmers lose access to one of the city's biggest pools. The controversial renewal of the Vancouver Aquatic Center is getting underway, which will see the 50-meter pool turn into a 25-meter one. Last year, Gilles Beaudoin with the English Bay Swim Club shared his concerns about losing pools of this size in the city.
11: And more we're losing pools like this. So it's frustrating. We're going to have to look elsewhere and obviously cut down our program. And you cut down programs, the value of the teams diminishes.
1: This past week, the BC Supreme Court denied an injunction to keep the Vancouver Aquatic Center open. Construction is set to begin later this year. It was a sad day in Canada 45 years ago today. Terry Fox died early that morning at Royal Columbian Hospital. He was just 22 years old. His Marathon of Hope, which was supposed to be cross-country, raised money for cancer research and had begun in Newfoundland, but he was forced to end it in Thunder Bay when his cancer returned. Since then, millions of dollars has been donated in his name to cancer research in this country from various runs every year. There'll be one at Stanley Park on Sunday, September 20th. $16,000 has already been pledged. It was just over a week ago that a deal was reached between the U.S. and Iran to reopen the Strait of Hormuz. But last night, the U.S. military confirmed multiple targets had been struck in Iran following a second day of attacks.
12: The U.S. military announcing new strikes on Iran in direct response to continued Iranian aggression against commercial shipping. At President Trump's direction, the U.S. striking military surveillance infrastructure, communication systems, air defense sites, drone storage facilities, and mine layer capabilities. It was in response to an Iranian drone striking a tanker this morning, the second attack on a ship crossing the strait in just days.
1: That was ABC's Selena Wang reporting. And people in Vancouver have to wait until the BC Day weekend, but in Toronto, the Pride Parade is on today. Our Momin Qureshi reports as people celebrate, police are out with a warning.
13: The village is already buzzing as Pride festivities ramp up. Gurbaksh is pumped for Pride and has some tips.
14: Definitely regular timeouts.
15: Yes.
14: Breaks. Hydration. Good hydration. That is the key.
15: We have to get our electrolytes.
14: And electrolyte sachets. That combination works.
13: Unfortunately, not everyone is out for a good time. Toronto police are advising you to keep a close eye on your stuff because of pickpocketing, saying just last year during Pride festivities, there were more than 100 reported incidents.
16: It is more common for it to happen within large crowds because of the close proximity to people. Most members of the public, you need to be aware of what's on your person.
13: In the village, I'm Omen Qureshi.
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0: Starting at Tawasa to Swords Bay, David, the 9 o'clock sailing just sailed a couple of moments ago. 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David?
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1: 11:30 news time is 9:11, and now back over to the traffic center. We're going to be starting in Maple Ridge with Kevin Olenek.
0: Yeah, it looks like there is a new problem in Maple Ridge here, David, on Low Heat Highway and 222nd Street. There appears to be delays in all directions, and it looks like emergency crews have been dispatched. So if you do have any updates on that, star or pound 1130, safe and hands-free, of course. Also keeping an eye on a fire in Richmond reported here on Douglas Road and Sexsmith. just around that Bridgeport number 3 Road Sea Island Way area. So just watch for detours around that area as well. You've got a number of events too that will cause delays here. So far, so good around the East Hastings and Renfrew, but I do expect that that will be busy as we get closer to noon with the Canada match against South Africa. And then, of course, just a reminder, the other World Cup closers, Granville from Davie to Georgia, pedestrian only, and Pacific from Canby to Carroll. It's the Greek Day on West Broadway. That is closed between McDonald and Blenheim. A Vancouver Half Marathon 5K race around the UBC area is going around. It's going on there, around Marine Drive. And then around the Queensboro Bridge, a parade until 6 p.m., which means that there are closures on Wood Street, Ewan Avenue, Pembina Street, Salter Street, and Howe Street. 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As we look at the weather, we're looking at a possibility of some showers today, a high of 20. Clear skies Monday, a high of 20. Cloudy skies Tuesday, a high of 20. And cloudy skies for Canada Day on Wednesday, a high of 19. It is currently 17 degrees in Vancouver, David.
1: Thank you very much, Kevin. A kiss and a goodbye poem has led a former BC teacher to be banned from the job for 10 years. Robert Collette was fired from his independent school back in 2023 after kissing his former student. It happened after the two shared a series of emails containing romantic and sexual content. Within a month of the student graduating, the two kissed. The student would later ask Collette not to contact them anymore, prompting the poem. While it's unclear what Collette wrote, the BC Commissioner for Teacher Regulation says his conduct threatened to compromise the student's emotional safety and well-being. And Vancouver's Kitsilano neighborhood is celebrating Greek culture today. It's Greek Day on Broadway, a day filled with authentic Greek food, live music, and traditional dance performances. The event also features a raffle where locals have a chance to win a dream trip with Air Canada to Greece. Drivers beware, West Broadway will be blocked off for this event from now to midnight. Up next, your top stories and a check of sports.
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1: Hello there, my name is David Natalini, and here's what's making news right now. Mission fire crews had to put out a blaze at a local homeless shelter yesterday, which has significantly damaged the building. Amid rising temperatures, safety advocates are meeting outside Vancouver City Hall today to call for a temperature bylaw. And after sports, even if you're in high school, finding a job nowadays is getting much more difficult. But first, from Sportsnet Radio, here's J.J. Evison.
24: Canada could receive another major boost beyond Alphonso Davies this afternoon. Midfielder Stefan Eustachio is expected to play a larger role after injury limited him against Switzerland, giving the Canadians another experienced playmaker for today's knockout match against South Africa, a match in which Canada need to land the first blow, according to Sportsnet's Amy Walsh.
25: This program is at a point where they can be the favorite team, but they have to go out there and they have to grab it, and they have to do it playing Canada ball, which is aggressive, high tempo, going out South Africa and not giving them a chance into the match.
24: Kickoff set for noon. To the diamond, the Blue Jays are running out of answers. Toronto have dropped five straight and hasn't received a win from a starting pitcher since June 16th. Shane Bieber gets another chance to steady the rotation today after a rocky season debut earlier this week. It's a 10:37 first pitch on Sportsnet in the Blue Jays-Rangers series finale. And the Vancouver Canadiens dropped their second game in a row 7-4 to the Hops Saturday. Vancouver's series with Hillsborough wraps up today at 1:05 on Sportsnet 650. To the Canadian gridiron, the Lions are still searching for their first win of the summer. BC fell 41-33 to Calgary in Kelowna as Vernon Adams Jr. beat his former team with three touchdown passes, and Brooke Henderson is one stroke back of the lead at the KPMG Women's PGA Championship at the Hazeltine National Golf Club. The Ontario native is looking to repeat at the KPMG, the tournament she first won as a teenager in 2016. From the Sports Center, I'm JJ Evison.
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1: 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With Canada in a technical recession, it might feel a bit discouraging for youth trying to find a job.
31: 15-year-old Eliana has spent weeks searching for a summer job, sending out applications and waiting for a call that hasn't come.
32: It's really hard because, like, there's a lot more people coming from different countries, and, like, there's less opportunity for the younger kids to look for jobs because they want, like, more people that, like, work full-time, and so it's, like, pretty difficult.
31: Her experience reflects a broader trend. While Canada's unemployment rate fell to 6.6% in May, Statistics Canada says the unemployment rate for youth aged 15 to 24 remains much higher at 13.4%. Adriana Gentile, City News, Montreal.
1: And some travelers were left uncertain and frustrated after their train was canceled after over 30 hours of delays. Our Sofia Frolova spoke with a passenger stranded in Montreal.
33: Barry Asham was traveling from Winnipeg to Edmonton for work. What started as a usual train ride turned into 30 hours of frustration. Asham was about to take his train Thursday night when he learned it was delayed for 8 hours. He finally stepped into the carriage shortly before 7 a.m. next day, but the train left Winnipeg around 6 p.m. Friday, only to return to the same spot Saturday morning.
34: And unfortunately, we have been delayed for 33 to 34 hours, and the way they dealt with it, especially for families, wasn't all that good.
33: In a statement to City News, ViaRail said the train delayed due to mechanical issues and that all affected passengers will receive a refund for the untraveled portion of their trip, as well as a travel credit equal to 100% of the value of their entire journey, and added, safety is always our top priority. Passengers remain safely on board overnight in Winnipeg while our teams continue to support them.
34: As individuals, we could probably take care of ourselves, but when you have children with you, I thought if you're talking about safety for your passengers, you might want to consider that.
33: Sofia Frolova, City News, Winnipeg.
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0: From the 1130 Rogers Xfinity Internet Traffic Center, I'm Kevin Olenek, and we will start in Maple Ridge. We got a report of a collision on 222nd Street and Lougheed Highway. There are delays in all directions with emergency crews on scene, so watch out for that. Any updates on that, of course, star or pound 1130. We will head over to Richmond, where there is a report of a fire on Douglas and Sexsmith just around the number 3 road Bridgeport area. And so watch for delays through that area as well. Lots of events going on. Of course, World Cup events, including expecting it to be busy today on Granville from Davie to Georgia as Canada is playing South Africa. The FIFA Fan Fest around East Hastings and Renfrew will be busy as well. And of course, Pacific from Canby to Carroll. Now, just remember, Terminal and Main Street Science World area, all of that is open because the match is not in Canada or in Vancouver. 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As we look at the weather, we're looking at AS. Possibility of showers today, a high of 20. Clear skies Monday, a high of 20. Cloudy skies Tuesday, a high of 20. Cloudy skies for Canada Day on Wednesday, a high of 19. Showers on Thursday, a high of 17. That's where we are right now, 17 degrees in Vancouver.
1: Welcome back. I'm David Natalini. Stateside in Florida, two aircraft nearly collided on a busy Miami runway. ABC's Morgan Norwood tells us an American Airlines flight noticed the approaching jet and suddenly aborted takeoff.
10: The pilots had just been cleared for takeoff. Flight Radar 24 data shows American Airlines Flight 308 already barreling down the runway at about 60 miles an hour for Bermuda with 112 passengers and 5 crew members on board. The business jet crossing the same runway as the American Airlines plane. The two planes on a collision course, coming within about a third of a mile of each other. American Airlines telling ABC News its crew discontinued takeoff after seeing another aircraft on the runway. NetJets, the operator of the business jet, declining to comment.
1: The Federal Aviation Administration is now investigating. Two boats collided on Lake Michigan late Thursday night, leaving one person dead and 4 people seriously hurt. Reporter Evelyn Holmes from WLS has the details.
11: It happened about a mile and a half east of Monroe Harbor. That's when the Coast Guard began getting calls for help.
12: One vessel overtook another one, and there was a collision that happened.
11: It's unclear what caused the boats to collide or how many people were aboard each vessel. The people on the boats ranged in age from 18 to 26. There are no cameras out that far. Rescuers arrived to find multiple people on the smaller boat in distress. They were rushed to area hospitals in serious to critical condition, including the woman who died. That's according to the Chicago Fire Department.
1: The Cook County Medical Examiner's Office has since identified the person who died as 26-year-old Joanna Gregory. It was a deal Prime Minister Mark Carney touted as a game changer that made the preceding war across the Middle East worth it. But it's still unclear who holds the power and who should watch their back. Oral Braun is an international relations professor at the University of Toronto, and he talks about the implications and the response to Carney's praise on the Big Story podcast.
13: But I have a feeling that history will judge that statement very harshly. This agreement has so many loose ends. It is so poorly drafted, but it clearly provides so many advantages to Iran that publications from the right to the left all feel that this has been disastrous.
1: You can listen to the full episode wherever you get your podcasts. And would you believe that the RCMP's celebrated musical ride is almost as old as Canada itself? Well, it is.
14: Chief Instructor Sergeant Derek Quilley says the show is an important symbol of the country, and the special sunset ceremony is being performed in Ottawa this week ahead of Canada Day. are a sweet slice of pure Canadiana. The musical ride dates back to the 1870s, when off-duty officers would compete by performing tricks on horseback. Every year, thousands of people gather to watch the musical ride in the nation's capital. And while the show hasn't changed much in the last 100 years, Quilly says the troupe now performs to a mix of old and new Canadian music. Rob Westgate, The Canadian Press.
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15: Like Apple, the artificial intelligence boom is making everything in tech more expensive. Apple has announced unprecedented price increases on MacBooks and iPads because of the surging demand for memory chips. Mark Gurman is with Bloomberg News.
16: There hasn't been a time where they've hiked the prices across several different products across much of its product lineup. This is the iPad. This is the Mac. This is the HomePod. This is the Apple TV. This is the Vision Pro. It's essentially everything outside of some accessories and, of course, the iPhone, the most important product. I think that the price increases are pretty significant, but they're not necessarily going to be a big deterrent to customers, particularly on the Mac side. The iPad makes me a little uneasy given all the competition in the tablet market. And then the Apple TV and HomePod prices are pretty significant. And given that there's so many cheaper alternatives from Amazon, Google, and elsewhere, that could be a little dangerous for Apple in that market.
15: Apple says it's raising prices anywhere from $100 to $250, depending on the device. And with your weekend business report, I'm Mike Apple.
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15: Good morning. It's Sunday, June 28th. I'm Jim Benny. In Vancouver, it's 16 degrees, mostly sunny. Here's what's happening right now. Word coming in, there's been a shooting in Surrey and an arrest. A man had been shot in a car. It was empty at the time, but a homeless shelter in Mission has been heavily damaged by a fire. A law is needed to protect people from the heat. That message is being made at a rally in Vancouver this afternoon, 5 years after a deadly heat dome hit BC.
21: A sound defensive structure, one of the positives for South Africa as they face Canada, the knockout stage of the FIFA World Cup today in Los Angeles.
22: The knockout stage at the World Cup is finally here with Canada taking on South Africa. The Jays hand the ball to Shane Bieber and the BC Lions leave Kelowna disappointed. Sports at 45.
15: The first quarter GDP report is being questioned. Mike Eppel has that on business at 56. 11:30 news time, 9:31. Now let's go to the 1130 Rogers Xfinity Internet Traffic Center and Kevin Olenek.
0: And we'll start in Maple Ridge here at Jim, where there is a collision on Low Heat Highway and 222nd Street with delays in all directions. Emergency crews have been dispatched and are arriving. So again, expect delays in all directions through that area there. And a report of a fire in Richmond on Douglas and Sexsmith. Watch for detours around that Bridgeport area. Lots of events going on. Of course, the World Cup, as you know, that starts that game starts at noon. But you got the FIFA Fan Festival, so we'll be busy around East Hastings and Renfrew. And I should mention that they are doing some construction on Highway 1 between Lynn Valley Road and Mountain Highway. The shoulder will be closed in both directions, so it may be very busy around the Ironworkers Cassiar Tunnel area as we continue through the morning. Of course, Granville from Davie to Georgia, that's a pedestrian area, and Pacific from Canby to Carroll is also closed as well. But let's not forget a couple of other events going on. Two in Vancouver, Greek Day on Broadway, West Broadway closed from McDonald to Blenheim, and the half marathon and 5K race around the UBC area, and the parade in around the Queensboro area until 6 p.m. Wood Street, Ewan Avenue, Pembina Street, Salter Street, Howe Street all have road closures. And your traffic is brought to you by Central City Fun Park, BC's largest indoor fun park with bowling, laser tag, mini golf, roller skating, family go-karts, and a giant arcade. Central City Fun Park in Surrey. Looking at the weather, looking at some showers today, a high of 20. Looking at some clear skies tomorrow, a high of 20. And looking at some cloudy skies on Tuesday, a high of 20. It is currently 17 degrees in Vancouver, Jim.
15: Thanks, Kevin. Traffic and weather together every 10 minutes on the ones. 11:30 news time, 9:32. And this just into 11:30 news radio. One man has been rushed to hospital after an early morning shooting in Surrey. Just after midnight, police were called to a home along 75th Avenue near 144 A Street. Officers found the man who had been shot in his vehicle, and he was taken to hospital with serious but non-life-threatening injuries. Somebody has been arrested and remains in police custody. Police say the shooting is believed to be targeted and not extortion-related. A homeless shelter in Mission has been heavily damaged by a fire. It happened just after 2:30 yesterday afternoon at Haven in the Hollow along Logan Avenue near the Low Heat Highway. Mission Fire says crews had to immediately search the building as it was unclear where all the residents were. They say no one was inside, and all the residents were evacuated to the Mission Leisure Center. The fire caused flames to shoot from the roof of the building, which has been significantly damaged. It's unclear when the people will be able to return to the shelter. 5 years after BC's deadly heat dome, advocates are calling for a maximum temperature bylaw to protect vulnerable residents from another heat event. David Quigg is organizing a gathering outside City Hall today and remembers struggling with the heat in Nanaimo.
3: I just remember the nights, especially not being able to get cool at night. My whole family huddled together on the floor of our basement, basically sleeping on the laminate floor as close as we could to transfer heat through our bodies, and then hearing sirens, you know, more ambulances than I would normally hear, and thinking, you know, some people are probably really in danger, if not dying.
15: More on the story now for you. Of course, we mentioned it's at City Hall. It'll be at 1 o'clock this afternoon. Quigg says they want to ensure that every home has at least one room that does not go above 26 degrees. It's win or go home this afternoon in Los Angeles for members of the Canadian men's national team at the World Cup.
21: A knockout stage match for Canada at the FIFA World Cup. We've never seen it before, so we should try to enjoy it today. However, Canada was given a bit of a gift when South Africa made its way through to that match. What is the opponent like for Jesse Marsh's side? Sportsnet 650's Satyar Shah knows they're sound on the defensive end.
4: They're very good tactically defensively, and they maintain their low block really well. They're very disciplined. They don't take any chances, but they can hit you on the counter. But they're perfectly fine sitting for 80, 85, 90 minutes, not moving the ball up at all and forcing you to make a mistake.
21: Canada can find a way to win this match. They'll move on to play the winner of the Netherlands and Morocco. That matchup is set for Monday. I'm Marcus Fitzgerald.
15: A group of soccer fans attended every New Zealand game in the World Cup in an RV. Our Joe Sadowski spoke with them.
6: These New Zealanders grew up in a tight-knit soccer community, with most of them knowing each other for over 50 years, making the roughly 3,000-kilometer journey feel like a breeze.
18: And obviously in an environment like an RV, you've got to have four characters. We're all different characters, but we all know each other basically inside and out.
23: And there was one other rule, which we won't tell you about, which he broke twice.
6: But why an RV? Murray says the rental saved each of them thousands of dollars in accommodations, not to mention the great banter.
7: We did get it up to 90 miles an hour.
6: Joe Sadowski, City News, Vancouver.
15: Vancouver Aquatic Center will officially close its doors today to begin a lengthy renewal. The update has been hotly debated in recent months, with many sharing concerns over reducing the size of the pool from 50 to 25 meters. In 2025, City News caught up with Phil Skinger, a coach from the Pacific Swim Academy. He said he was concerned about the lack of opportunity for kids to learn how to swim with the pool's enclosure.
8: That's going to create even more strain on the system. It's going to make a problematic situation even worse. And my biggest concern is, who's going to suffer the most? It's the children. We have a cohort of kids who don't know how to swim, who will not know how to swim.
15: The city says the pool has reached the end of its functional lifespan. The pool was closed for a number of weeks last year after a piece of the ceiling fell. It was 51 years ago that Terry Fox's Marathon of Hope officially ended with his death at the Royal Columbian Hospital in New Westminster. He had been forced to stop his run across Canada to raise money for cancer research at Thunder Bay on August 31, 1980. It began when he dipped his artificial leg at the Atlantic Ocean off Newfoundland. Fox died at the age of 22. His memory not only lives on, so do annual fundraising runs in his honor that began after his death. And there'll be one at Stanley Park this coming September 20th. Lisa Marie Young is being remembered 24 years after her disappearance with a vigil at a park in Nanaimo this afternoon. It starts at noon. There'll be performances and talks by two members of the RCMP Serious Crime Unit. Police suspect she was murdered. A $50,000 U.S. reward has been put up for information that will help police find her remains. The RCMP is not involved in the reward. Young was 21 at the time she disappeared. A former BC high school teacher has been banned from the profession for 10 years after kissing his former student. The BC Commissioner for Teacher Regulation says Robert Collette started an inappropriate relationship with one of his students in 2023. Collette began emailing the grade 12 student, which included romantic and sexual content. After the student's graduation, the two met at a restaurant and kissed at a park. Collette was fired in December 2023. While Vancouver Pride won't happen until the BC Day long weekend, people in Toronto will see floats today. But police there are out with a warning about theft.
10: Toronto police say it has been a problem in the past.
11: Last year at Pride, we had 102 reported occurrences of cell phone thefts and pickpocketers. And as I said, you can report that to any officer. Please report any suspicious activity. There'll be many officers out on Pride over the weekend.
10: But even with the warnings, that's not stopping people here from having a good time. Darren lives in the village and says he loves Pride weekend, although he admits he doesn't party as hard as he used to.
12: You always have to pace yourself. Lots of people don't, and that's fine too. We pace ourselves. Yeah. We're turning into old gays. So we just walk our dog down here, see what's going on, and take in the atmosphere.
10: On Church Street, I'm Omen Qureshi.
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0: And I can't say that there's a lineup here, Jim. It's looking great at all crossing southbound. That's a 5 to 10 minute wait. Northbound, no lineups there either. It's a 5 to 10 minute wait at all crossings, including commercial trucks. You can find the latest border wait times anytime at vancouver.citynews.ca/border, Jim.
15: We'll start in Maple Ridge in a moment. We have traffic and weather together on the ones. 1130 News Time, 940.
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15: It's 9:41. And back we go again to the 11:30 Rogers Xfinity Internet Traffic Center. So what's the deal with Maple Ridge?
0: There was a reported collision in Maple Ridge here, Jim, on Lougheed Highway and 222nd Street. I believe emergency crews have cleared the area, but I wouldn't mind an update, star pound 11:30, just in case there's still some delays through that area. Highway 1, you're looking good through Langley, Abbotsford, no delays. Just a reminder of the traffic pattern change on Highway 1, 232nd. And we'll be keeping an eye on the iron workers for a couple of reasons. Reported construction road maintenance going on Highway 1 between Lynn Valley and Mountain Highway. The shoulder will be closed in both directions. And then, of course, as we continue through the morning here, FanFest around Hastings and Renfrew at the P&E is going to get busy when people go and watch Canada play South Africa for the World Cup. Not the only a place that we are expecting it to be busy for the World Cup. That includes downtown Granville from Davie to Georgia. It is pedestrian only, but it's going to spill out around the area. And then Pacific from Canby to Carroll. Of course, that closure continues. But those are not the only events to be aware of. You got Greek Day on Broadway, West Broadway between McDonald and Blenheim, a half marathon and 5K race at the UBC area, and a parade around Queensboro. Closures on Wood Street, Ewan Street, Pembina Street, Salter Street, and Howe Street. 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As for the weather, we may get a shower or two today, a high of 20. Clear skies Monday, a high of 20. Cloudy skies for Tuesday and Wednesday, high of 20 on Tuesday, 19 on Wednesday. It is currently 17 degrees in Vancouver, Jim.
15: Traffic and weather together every 10 minutes on the ones. For the 52nd year, Vancouver's Greek community will greet people with food and live music on Broadway at the Greek Day festivities. Organizers also promise interactive events for the whole family and dancers in traditional costumes. And there'll be a marketplace where artisan crafts and Greek products will be for sale. Note that the event has been hugely popular for years, meaning crowds and road closures, and we'll keep you updated on that. Coming up in sports, Canada's round of 32 match in Los Angeles this afternoon will not be taking place at BC Place, obviously. 11:30 news time, 9:43.
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15: 17 degrees in downtown Vancouver right now. Hello, I'm Jim Benny, and here's what's making news right now. An arrest has been made after a shooting in a car in Surrey this morning. The man shot will be okay. Police say he was targeted. There's been plenty of damage to a homeless shelter in Mission after a fire. This was yesterday. No one was inside at the time. And coming up after sports, an update on the search for survivors in Venezuela. 11:30 news time, 9:45. Now from Sportsnet 650, the home of the Canucks, here's J.J. Evison.
3: The knockout stage of the World Cup is upon us, and Canada will need more from Tejan Buchanan. The speedy winger dazzled against Qatar, but was quiet in matches against Bosnia and Switzerland. Buchanan says consistency will be key in the biggest game in Canadian men's soccer history. Captain Alfonso Davies, meanwhile, is available, according to head coach Jesse Marsh, who wouldn't commit to saying whether AD19 would start or come off the bench. Kickoff goes from LA at noon. The Blue Jays are hoping today isn't another case of same script, different day. Toronto has lost five straight, has trailed first in eight consecutive games, and now hands the ball to Shane Bieber, looking to avoid a season-high six-game slide. It's a 10:37 first pitch on Sportsnet against Texas. And the Vancouver Canadiens try to get its second win in its six-game series against Hillsborough this afternoon at 1:05 on Sportsnet 650. Moving to the CFL, you just knew Vernon Adams Jr. was going to have something to say against his former BC Lions. Turns out it was three touchdown passes. The Lions' first game in Kelowna ended in disappointment. A costly second quarter special teams turnover helped Calgary build momentum and take the game 41-33. Lastly, to Formula One, George Russell found the checkered flag first this morning at the Austrian Grand Prix, his second win this season and seventh overall in his career. The win sees Russell leapfrog Lewis Hamilton in the driver's standings, and he now sits second behind his Mercedes teammate Kimi Antonelli. From the Sports Center, I'm J.J. Evison.
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15: You're listening to 11:30 News Radio. Good morning, I'm Jim Benny. Canada's overall unemployment rate declined to 6.6% in May, but many young people are still finding it difficult to secure summer work. Our Adriana Gentile is talking to the head manager of an employment agency about it.
19: We have been noticing a big difference. We're talking about 25% less job offers this year than in an average year. And unfortunately, it is not a one-year issue. It's not just a one specific situation happening. Happening now, but it is more and more a constant reality that we are facing for the jobs of youth.
20: Retail and accommodation and food services continue to employ the largest share of returning students, according to Statistics Canada. But experts say employers are hiring more cautiously, making those entry-level positions harder to secure. Adriana Gentile, City News, Montreal.
15: A new Rainbow Registered Rental is set to welcome people in Toronto this fall. Our Beverly Andrews has more on how this new housing initiative is aiming to create an inclusive environment for the Pride community. She's speaking with the program's Victoria Weeks.
21: It's an initiative of the Canadian Queer Chambers of Commerce, accrediting businesses that support queer employers and consumers and supports queer entrepreneurs.
22: We focus a lot on four pillars right now, which is education and training, inclusive leadership, policies and practices, and then inclusive culture as well.
21: Rainbow Registered Accreditation requires proven inclusive practices, such as a trans inclusion policy.
22: There's also practices like making sure that when an employee or someone who's a prospective employee comes in, they have the option of selecting their pronouns. They can choose from, let's say, a form, an inclusive form in their application process where it isn't so rigid as male, female, that kind of thing there.
21: Beverly Andrews, City News, Toronto.
15: And scientists in Panama have discovered that the Heliconus butterflies have evolved an extraordinary lifespan, living several times longer than closely related species. Even more surprising, some show little sign of physical decline as they age. Their unusual pollen-feeding lifestyle may play a role. The results suggest the butterflies have evolved a distinct lifespan-extending strategy that could offer new clues about how aging slows down in nature. In a moment, Kevin is here. We've got traffic and weather together on the ones. 11:30 news time, 9:50.
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0: From the 1130 Rogers Xfinity Internet Traffic Center, I'm Kevin Olenek, and a number of events going on around Metro Vancouver. Of course, the World Cup match getting a couple hours away, so you're starting to see people get ready for the game. A reminder, Granville from Davie to Georgia, there is the pedestrian only, and then you've also got the closure on Pacific from Canby to Carroll, and it will be busy around East Hastings and Renfrew at the P&E for FIFA Fan Fest. And then you've also got a lot of other events going on as well. Greek Day on Broadway, West Broadway between McDonald and Blenheim, and as well as the half marathon and 5K race around the UBC area. Also a parade at Queensboro area. Road closures in effect until 6 p.m. Wood Street, Ewan Avenue, Pembina Street, Salter Street, Howe Street. Construction going on. That includes on Highway 1 between Lynn Valley and Mountain Highway. That's until 9 p.m. The shoulder will be closed in both directions. Remember the traffic pattern change on Highway 1 and 232nd. And if you're heading out to the Coquihalla, Helmer Road is single lane alternating traffic through that area. 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As we look at the weather, we're looking at some showers today, a high of 20. Some clear skies Monday, a high of 20. Some cloudy skies on Tuesday, a high of 20. And cloudy skies for Canada Day on Wednesday, a high of 19. Showers on Thursday and a little cooler, a high of 17. That's where we are right now, 17 degrees in Vancouver.
15: 11:30 news time, 9:53. Hello, I'm Jim Benny. Well, we've had a lovely weekend here, but on the prairies, things are anything but, with flooded roads and stranded cars in Edmonton and Regina, and plenty of rain in Calgary. Temperatures there are expected to go up, too, thanks to a super El Nino. Kent Moore at the University of Toronto says higher temperatures will likely last past this summer.
36: The El Nino event will peak in November. The last El Nino event we had was in 2024, and that was the warmest year on record. And so I expect this year and next year will be also the warmest years on record.
15: And he says the province next door will also likely see a milder winter. Rescue workers in Venezuela are searching for tens of thousands of people missing 3 days after two powerful earthquakes.
37: The extraordinary power with which the two earthquakes struck Venezuela is clearest in La Guaira. Entire buildings have been concertinaed, the roads are cracked, and one high-rise apartment block has been split in two. In places, the rescue operation is little more than residents sifting through the debris with their hands, searching for their relatives and neighbors as the hours tick past. The earth-moving equipment is at work across the affected area, pulling out large cement slabs and rebar, but with more than 100 buildings affected, the scale is overwhelming.
15: The BBC's Will Grant in Caracas. Security forces in Iraq have arrested politicians, parliamentarians, and government officials in Baghdad.
1: The government has said nothing about the raids, but video footage online showed security forces in the green zone in armored vehicles. Heavy deployment of troops, said to include anti-terrorism forces, has been seen at the zone boundary. The official Iraqi news agency says some people were picked up based on confessions of the recently arrested deputy oil minister. The new prime minister, Mr. Zaidi, has promised his backer, the United States, that he'll tackle corruption. Washington is also pressurizing him to dismantle Iran-backed militia groups, which have continued their violent campaign against U.S. facilities in Iraq.
15: Charles Haviland reporting. And a placebo or fake supplement may offer real benefits for older adults, according to new research from psychologists in Milan. After taking placebo pills for 3 weeks, participants showed improvements in both physical performance and cognitive function. Surprisingly, the benefits were seen even when participants knew the pills contained no active ingredients. The result adds to growing scientific evidence that the mind plays an important role in the aging process. Thoughts, emotions, and self-perception may influence not only psychological well-being, but also physical abilities and cognitive function, highlighting the powerful connection between the mind and body. We've got business for you coming up next on 1130 News Radio.
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11: 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I'm Simon.

0: In a world where the news feels bigger, louder, and harder to make sense of, Canadians need more than headlines. 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
1: Alex raised red flags in a report called Diagnosing the Data Quality Crisis. The co-author of that report is Randall Bartlett, deputy chief economist at Desjardins.
2: Really, it came to a head with the Q1 real GDP release because economic forecasters, including ourselves, were so far off from what the ultimate data release was in terms of our forecast, and including the Bank of Canada. It's one of those things where we thought, you know what, maybe it's time to take what we've been doing behind the scenes for a while now and actually, you know, put pen to paper and release this for public consumption.
1: Bartlett says Stats Canada is one of several departments that have been told by the Carney government to cut costs. That, though, does not mean the data can't be better.
2: I think the important piece here is that both, you know, the private sector and the public sector need to have the best quality information available to them to make decisions, whether it's an investment decision in the private sector or whether it's a policy decision in the public sector, monetary policy or fiscal policy. And my concern is that we're actually moving away from having the best quality data as opposed to leveraging new tools we have available to actually be improving the data over time.
1: With your weekend business report, I'm Mike Eppold.
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9: Hello there, and thank you for joining us. It's Sunday, June 28th, and I'm David Natalini. In Vancouver, taking a look at the weather, it's mainly sunny. We're sitting at 17 degrees, and here's what's making news right now. Gunfire broke out in Surrey overnight. Police say one person has been rushed to a hospital for their injuries.
10: Very simple now for Canada at this FIFA World Cup. Win and move on, lose and go home as they meet South Africa in Los Angeles a little later today.
9: Heavy smoke can be seen coming from the site of a popular Metro Vancouver night market. And a fire in Mission has significantly damaged a local homeless shelter.
11: It's time for Team Canada to win or go home as they face South Africa in the knockout stage of the World Cup. The Lions took on the Stampeders. Sports at 15.
9: 11:30 news time is 10:01. And now over to the Rogers Xfinity Internet Traffic Center. Here's Kevin Olenek.
12: We'll start at the Queensboro Bridge here, David. There is a delay on the Queensboro Connector 91A. So this is northbound. If there's a new issue there, let me know at star pound 11:30. Now remember, this could be due to the parade. Wood Street, UN Avenue, Pembina, Salter, and Howe Street all have road closure. So that could be it. But if it is something else, please let me know. And other construction or other events going on, including Greek Day on Broadway. West Broadway is closed between McDonald and Blenheim. And then the Vancouver Half Marathon and 5K race going on. And of course, it's World Cup Day. Pacific, of course, from Cambie to Carroll, that's always closed. Pedestrian only on Granville from Davie to Georgia. But it will be in particularly busy around East Hastings and Renfrew as Canada plays in a couple of hours. And looking at the Lionsgate Bridge, that's not too bad. Also keeping an eye on the Ironworkers Bridge for one for another reason, as there is work scheduled on Highway 1 from Lynn Valley to Mountain Highway. The shoulder is scheduled to be closed.

0: in both directions. And as we look at the weather, we are expecting some showers possible still today, a high of 20. Clear skies Monday, a high of 20. And cloudy skies Tuesday, a high of 20. It is currently 17 degrees in Vancouver. David?
1: Thank you very much, Kevin. 11:30 news time is 10:02. And now on to your top stories. Surrey police are investigating an overnight shooting that sent one person to the hospital. Police say the man was struck by gunfire while in his vehicle along 75 Avenue near 144 A Street. Sergeant Lindsay Houghton says the man was left with reportedly serious but non-life-threatening injuries.
2: They actually located a suspect vehicle. They stopped the vehicle and one person, an adult male, was arrested without incident. That man remains in our custody as the investigation is continuing.
1: Houghton says the man has yet to be charged. Police say the shooting is not believed to be targeted or extortion related. While they play for keeps now at the FIFA World Cup, Canada faces South Africa in the knockout stage in California today.
3: Well, the matchup got set in stone a few days ago. There were more than a few people who suggested that Jesse Marsh's Canadian crew caught a bit of a break with South Africa coming into Los Angeles as the opponent. We pointed out that they are really solid defensively. What is the key for Canada, though? Jonathan David could be a big part of that. Satyar Shah of Sportsnet 650 weighing in for us.
4: They're going to need that sharp edge, especially with South Africa. They defend really well. Their tactical defense is fantastic. They're pretty dangerous on the counterattack. Very difficult to break down, especially when they're in that low block. So you need David to be very clinical today.
3: It's very simple. If Canada loses, they're done. If they win, they get the winner of Monday's matchup between the Netherlands and Morocco. I'm Marcus Fitzgerald.
1: Would you travel across the U.S. and Canada just to follow your team in the World Cup? Well, some New Zealand fans did just that and have wrapped up an unforgettable RV trip in Vancouver.
5: With a love of the All Whites and a lifelong passion for the beautiful game, they say it was an opportunity they just couldn't pass on. And despite not seeing New Zealand win a match, they say the camaraderie with other soccer fans made it an unforgettable trip.
6: Just the passion and the noise, yeah, that's going to live with me for a wee while.
7: It's been a great experience, and it's my first time in Canada, and it won't be my last.
5: Joe Sadowski, City News, Vancouver.
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1: A large plume of smoke can be seen coming from Richmond this morning. Callers to our station reported seeing smoke near the River Rock Casino just before 9 a.m. Now, photos on social media show the smoke coming from the Richmond night market, but it's unclear what is on fire at this point. We've reached out to Richmond Fire and the market for more information. A Mission homeless shelter was evacuated yesterday after a fire broke out. Flames and smoke could be seen coming from the Haven and the Hollow shelter along Logan Avenue. The city says everyone was safely evacuated and are being supported at a nearby reception center. Mission Fire says the building was heavily damaged and it's not known when residents will be able to return. The cause of the fire is under investigation, but it's said to have started on the second floor.
8: 11:30 News Radio, Vancouver.
1: Around 620 paper and bamboo fans will be set up outside Vancouver City Hall today. Each fan will represent a life lost in BC's 2021 heat dome. Advocates and healthcare workers will gather to call for a maximum temperature bylaw province-wide to ensure each home has a room under 26 degrees. Organizer David Quigg notes it could be a good opportunity for the federal government.
9: And what I would love to see, you know, we hear about nation-building projects. Well, this is a wonderful nation-building project to ensure that everybody has a livable temperature. We could have hundreds of thousands of people employed, retrofitting buildings, electrifying, getting solar panels on roofs, getting heat pumps into homes. It would be fantastic.
1: The event starts at 1 p.m. Vancouver swimmers are saying goodbye to one of the city's largest pools for now. The Vancouver Aquatic Center is shutting down after today to prepare for its renewal, which has seen no shortage of backlash. Earlier this year, City News spoke to John Girard with Protecting Our Vancouver Aquatic Center Society. They have been pushing the city to reverse course on a plan to reduce the size of the 50-meter pool.
10: They've identified that this new pool they're building will not meet the needs of the community. They say that in their own reports, this new facility will not meet the needs of the community into the future.
1: The society was recently denied an injunction by the BC Supreme Court to keep the center open. As it stands, the new pool is expected to only be 25 meters. And today marks the death of a Canadian hero. Terry Fox died on this day in 1981 at the age of 22. His Cross Canada Marathon of Hope to raise money for cancer research had ended in Thunder Bay after starting on the East Coast, and he had been flown to Royal Columbian Hospital. The annual Terry Fox run has been continuing ever since, with one of the runs going through Stanley Park this coming September. It's raised $16,000 in advance. Nanaimo police are renewing their plea for information into the disappearance of a 21-year-old woman. They say Lisa Marie Young is suspected to have been murdered after going missing in June 2002. A vigil is taking place at a local park today to honor her and to raise awareness about the investigation. A reward is in place for anyone who provides information leading to the recovery of Young's remains. A 10-year teaching ban has been given to a man who kissed his former student shortly after they graduated. Robert Collette worked as a high school teacher at an independent school in 2023. The BC Commissioner for Teacher Regulation says Collette emailed the student about schoolwork, but that changed to romantic and sexual content. The same month the student graduated, Collette kissed them at a park. The commissioner says Collette demonstrated a serious failure to maintain appropriate boundaries.
8: Everything Vancouver.
1: And Greek Day on Broadway is once again taking over Vancouver's Kitsilano neighborhood for its 52nd year. Savor some authentic Greek cuisine while browsing a number of vendors along West Broadway. There'll also be a number of live performances and a raffle for a trip to Greece. Be sure to stay tuned to our traffic updates every 10 minutes on the ones for the very latest on any delays. Still to come, the 1130 News Radio Ferry Report. It's 10:09.
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0: It's going to be busy at Tawasin to Dew Point today. David, we'll start at the 1015 sailing, which is full. The 745 was also full, by the way. 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
1: 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And now back over to the traffic center. We're starting in Vancouver with Kevin Olenek.
0: There is a lot going on in Vancouver here, David, in terms there's events. Like, of course, you've got the World Cup match starting in a couple of hours. So we're expecting East Hastings and Renfrew to get very busy. Pacific from Cambie to Carroll, that's a closure for the World Cup. Pedestrian only on Granville from Davie to Georgia. But that's not the only thing, as David mentioned, Greek Day on Broadway. West Broadway closed for McDonald to Blenheim until midnight. Half marathon in Vancouver around the UBC area, as well as a 5K race, which means closures around Marine Drive. And also construction. You are dealing with that on Fraser and Kingsway, where there's some crane work going on over there. And then the Broadway subway project. Don't forget about that. A number of closures, including between Quebec and Maine. There's also a parade at Queensboro. This is going on until 6 p.m. The closures include Wood Street, Ewan Street, Pembina Street, Salter Street, and Howe Street. And there is a delay on getting onto the Queensboro Bridge on 91A right now as you are going northbound. And your traffic is brought to you by Lazy Boy. 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Long live the lazy in North Van, Coquitlam, Richmond, and Langley. As we look at the weather, there is a possibility of showers today, a high of 20. Clear skies Monday, a high of 20. Cloudy skies for Tuesday and Wednesday, a high of 20 on Tuesday, 19 on Wednesday. It is currently 17 degrees in Vancouver. David?
1: Thank you very much, Kevin. Well, the Pride Parade takes place in Toronto today, and police have some advice that's appropriate for anyone going to Vancouver's parade on the BC Day-long weekend.
15: You can already feel the Pride vibes as people with big smiles walk down the middle of Church Street. Darren and Kyle live here in the village and tell me they absolutely look forward to when Pride completely takes over their neighborhood.
16: We love the music, the sounds, the energy. Like, it feels nice. An energy that's really good to have in the city.
17: Yeah, I actually don't mind it at all. When I hear all the sounds, I feel people just celebrating happiness and like just love, and it makes me happy. Actually, I like the noise.
15: Unfortunately, it's not all good vibes. Toronto police say with the big crowds, pickpocketing can be a problem, saying actually during Pride weekend last year there were more than 100 reported incidents.
18: A moment of distraction is all it takes to separate you from your valuables.
15: On Church Street, I'm Omen Qureshi.
1: Coming up next, we're going to be taking a look at your top stories and having a check of sports.
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1: Hello there, my name is David Natalini, and here's what's making news right now. One man is injured and another arrested after a shooting overnight in Surrey. Investigators are now trying to find out how this all happened. We are less than 2 hours away until Canada faces off against South Africa in the FIFA World Cup. And coming up after sports, youth are facing a tough market for a summer job. But first, from Sportsnet Radio, here's Randolph Fairbairn.
23: Canada is set to go in their knockout stage match against South Africa at the World Cup. Both teams finishing second in their respective groups. South Africa pulled off the upset of South Korea to advance to the round of 32. Will Alphonso Davies play? He'll be available, so we'll find out later if he starts or possibly subs in. The match is set to go in Los Angeles at noon. The BC Lions fell to 0-3 after their 41-33 loss to the Calgary Stampeders in Kelowna. The Lions fell behind 38-17 before mounting a comeback that fell short. Nathan Rourke was 32 of 42 for 462 yards and 3 TDs and an interception, while Vernon Adams went 19 of 27 for 229 yards and 3 TDs. Next up, the Lions will host Edmonton next Saturday in Kelowna. and the Stampeders will host the Argonauts on Thursday. The Vancouver Rise will take on AFC Toronto at Swan Guard Stadium. The Rise sit a point ahead of Toronto for fourth place. The kick is at 3:30. The Canadiens will go in the finale of their series with Hillsborough. The Hops have taken four of the first five. The first pitch in the closeout is just after 1 o'clock. George Russell had the pole at the Austrian Grand Prix, and he took the pole and rode it to a checkered flag. Max Verstappen finished second, while Russell's Mercedes teammate Kimi Antonelli placed third. With the win, Russell moves into second spot in the driver's standings. He's 40 points behind Antonelli. From the Sports Center, I'm Randolph Fairbairn.
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1: 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With Canada in a technical recession, it might feel a bit discouraging for youth trying to find a job.
6: 15-year-old Eliana has spent weeks searching for a summer job, sending out applications and waiting for a call that hasn't come.
24: It's really hard because, like, there's a lot more people coming from different countries, and, like, there's less opportunity for the younger kids to look for jobs because they want, like, more people that, like, work full-time, and so it's, like, pretty difficult.
25: Her experience reflects a broader trend. While Canada's unemployment rate fell to 6.6% in May, Statistics Canada says the unemployment rate for youth aged 15 to 24 remains much higher at 13.4%. Adriana Gentile, City News, Montreal.
1: And some travelers were left uncertain and frustrated after their train was canceled after over 30 hours of delays. Our Sophia Frolova spoke with a passenger stranded in Montreal.
26: Barry Asham was traveling from Winnipeg to Edmonton for work. What started as a usual train ride turned into 30 hours of frustration. Asham was about to take his train Thursday night when he learned it was delayed for 8 hours. He finally stepped into the carriage shortly before 7 a.m. next day, but the train left Winnipeg around 6 p.m. Friday, only to return to the same spot Saturday morning.
27: And unfortunately, we have been delayed for 33 to 34 hours, and the way they dealt with it, especially for families, wasn't all that good.
26: In a statement to City News, ViaRail said the train delayed due to mechanical issues and that all affected passengers will receive a refund for the untraveled portion of their trip, as well as a travel credit equal to 100% of the value of their entire journey, and added, safety is always our top priority. Passengers remain safely on board overnight in Winnipeg while our teams continue to support them.
27: As individuals, we could probably take care of ourselves, but when you have children with you, I thought if you're talking about safety for your passengers, you might want to consider that.
26: Sophia Frolova, City News, Winnipeg.
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0: From the 1130 Rogers Xfinity Internet Traffic Center, I'm Kevin Olenek. Getting a little busier with people downtown. A number of people on the SkyTrain heading either A to FanFest on East Hastings Renfrew or their favorite establishment to watch Canada play South Africa in a couple of hours. So remember your closures if you're going downtown. Granville from Davie to Georgia. That's pedestrian only. Pacific from Canby to Carroll. That continues to be a closure as well. The Main Street Science World area and Terminal area are open. Remember the matches in Los Angeles, not at BC Place. There are other events going on in Vancouver as well. West Broadway between McDonald and Blenheim is closed for Greek Day. And then there's a half marathon and 5K race at the UBC area. There's also a parade in Queensboro. This is causing closures on Wood Street, Ewan Avenue, Pembina Street, Salter Street, and Howe Street. And that is going on until around 6 p.m. this evening. 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As we look at the weather, we are expecting some showers today, a high of 20. Clear skies Monday, a high of 20. Cloudy skies for Tuesday and Wednesday, a high of 20 on Tuesday and 19 on Wednesday. Showers and a little cooler on Thursday, a high of 17. That's where we are right now, 17 degrees in Vancouver.
1: Welcome back. I'm David Natalini. Stateside in Florida, two aircraft nearly collided on a busy Miami runway. ABC's Morgan Norwood tells us an American Airlines flight noticed the approaching jet and suddenly aborted takeoff.
5: The pilots had just been cleared for takeoff. Flight Radar 24 data shows American Airlines Flight 308 already barreling down the runway at about 60 miles an hour for Bermuda with 112 passengers and five crew members on board. The business jet crossing the same runway as the American Airlines plane. The two planes on a collision course coming within about a third of a mile of each other. American Airlines telling ABC News its crew discontinued takeoff after seeing another aircraft on the runway. NetJets, the operator of the business jet, declining to comment.
1: The Federal Aviation Administration is now investigating. Two boats collided on Lake Michigan late Thursday night, leaving one person dead and four people seriously hurt. Reporter Evelyn Holmes from WLS has the details.
7: It happened about a mile and a half east of Monroe Harbor. That's when the Coast Guard began getting calls for help.
9: One vessel overtook another one, and there was a collision that happened.
7: It's unclear what caused the boats to collide or how many people were aboard each vessel. The people on the boats ranged in age from 18 to 26. There are no cameras out that far. Rescuers arrived to find multiple people on the smaller boat in distress. They were rushed to area hospitals in serious to critical condition, including the woman who died. That's according to the Chicago Fire Department.
1: The Cook County Medical Examiner's Office has since identified the person who died as 26-year-old Joanna Gregory. It was a deal Prime Minister Mark Carney touted as a game changer that made the preceding war across the Middle East worth it. But it's still unclear who holds the power and who should watch their back. Oral Braun is an international relations professor at the University of Toronto, and he talks about the implications and the response to Carney's praise on the Big Story podcast.
10: But I have a feeling that history will judge that statement very harshly. This agreement has so many loose ends. It is so poorly drafted. But it clearly provides so many advantages to Iran that publications from the right to the left all feel that this has been disastrous.
1: You can listen to the full episode wherever you get your podcasts. And would you believe that the RCMP's celebrated musical ride is almost as old as Canada itself? Well, it is.
11: Chief Instructor Sergeant Derek Quilley says the show is an important symbol of the country, and the special sunset ceremonies being performed in Ottawa this week, ahead of Canada Day, are a sweet slice of pure Canadiana. The musical ride dates back to the 1870s, when off-duty officers would compete by performing tricks on horseback. Every year, thousands of people gather to watch the musical ride in the nation's capital. While the show hasn't changed much in the last 100 years, Quilley says the troupe now performs to a mix of old and new Canadian music. Rob Westgate, The Canadian Press.
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16: I'm Tim DeMopoulos. Recent data from Carfax Canada shows that used car inventories are on the rise as consumer demand softens due to concerns about the economy and affordability. Sean Boarding is president of Carfax Canada, and he takes us through the numbers.
17: I think the most telling thing right now is we saw this very large spike of listed used vehicles. It was 21% month over month. While that normally would be an exciting indicator because leading into the summer market when demand's normally high, it means there's lots of inventory to choose from. The reality is that that's a much larger spike than we traditionally would see. And we know with softer consumer sentiment, that large surge could be considered problematic, actually.
16: And the next 8 weeks of summer will be critical when it comes to used car pricing.
17: I think the next 60 days are going to be really important as it pertains to the market and how dealers are going to have to react to used pricing. And so if we can get some level of economic certainty, I think, you know, we'll see dealers react in one of two ways. If consumer sentiment reemerges and cars start moving, great. They've got lots of supply. If consumer sentiment still stays soft because they're still concerned about cost of living, then I think we're going to see the market be forced to do a correction and we're going to see used car prices drop to manage that influx of supply that's sitting on dealers' lots.
16: Sean Boarding is with Carfax Canada, and at the Business Center, I'm Tim DeMopoulos.
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1: Hello there, and thank you for joining us. It's Sunday, June 28th, and I'm David Natalini. In Vancouver, we're currently sitting at 17 degrees, and it's mostly cloudy. And here's what's making news right now. Surrey police are looking for answers after a shooting just after midnight.
21: Perhaps an underdog mentality for the Canadian men's national team this afternoon in Los Angeles as they battle South Africa in the knockout stages of the FIFA World Cup.
1: A fire appears to have broken out at a popular Metro Vancouver night market this morning. And we're also taking a look at a closure that's coming up for a very popular pool in Vancouver.
22: Match day is here for Canada and South Africa in the World Cup round of 32, and the Rise will take on AFC Toronto. Sports at 45.
1: 11:30 news time is 10:31. And now over to the Rogers Xfinity Internet Traffic Center. Here's Kevin Olenek.
0: And we'll start at the Queensboro Bridge here at David, where you are dealing with delays as you are going northbound. That is because of the parade, and it is going on until 6 p.m. So you've got underneath the Queensboro Bridge, Wood Street, UN Avenue, Pembina, Salter, and Howe Street are all have closures or detours in place. So going on and off the Queensboro Bridge around midspan will be very slow for you for the rest of the day. Now, there's other things going on. Of course, it is a match day, as you know, Canada playing South Africa. So downtown Vancouver will start to get busy as we continue through the morning here. Granville between Davie and Georgia. Pacific from Cambie to Carroll, that's a closure. And then even the Fan Fest at the P&E, East Hastings, Renfrew, starting to notice a little bit more volume as we get closer to the morning. Even as I looked outside our 11:30 window, there are people heading to the pub to watch the game. There's other events going on in Vancouver as well, which includes Greek Day on Broadway, West Broadway closed between McDonald and Blenheim, and a half marathon, a 5K race around the UBC area. And as we look at the weather, we're looking at some showers today, a high of 20, some clear skies on Monday, a high of 20, and cloudy skies on Tuesday, a high of 20. It is currently 17 degrees in Vancouver. David?
1: Thank you very much, Kevin. 11:30 news time is 10:32. And now on to your top stories. A shooting just after midnight has sent one man to the hospital. Surrey police say the man was shot in his vehicle along 75A Avenue near 144A Street. Sergeant Lindsay Houghton says as of now, they don't know what prompted the shooting.
2: We need to speak with the victim. We haven't yet been able to have a good conversation with them because of the treatment that they're getting at hospital, but that's one of the first priorities. And once we're able to do that, hopefully we can get an understanding of why this happened.
1: Officers were able to find a suspect vehicle and arrest another man who remains in their custody. If you witness this shooting or have any dash cam footage, you're asked to contact Surrey Police. Well, they may not be playing at home, but it's still a golden opportunity for Canada this afternoon at the FIFA World Cup.
21: It is the first time that the Canadian men's national team has played in a knockout round match at the FIFA World Cup. And naturally, it's the first time ever that a host nation plays a knockout round game in a World Cup, not in that nation. The Canadians are in Los Angeles this afternoon to battle South Africa. Sportsnet's Satyar Shah talking about the underdog mentality for this match.
3: We're forced to move out of Canada. We're going to the States, but it's us against the world. We don't have the support here, but we have some fans showing up, and we have to just focus and zero in on and executing our game plan.
21: On the other side of the draw in the bracket, Morocco and the Netherlands. That match is set for Monday. I'm Marcus Fitzgerald.
1: Well, how far would you go to support your team in the FIFA World Cup? Our Joe Sadowski spoke with a group of soccer fans from New Zealand who decided to take the road trip of a lifetime.
4: We drive on the other side of the road, as you probably know.
6: Meet Chris, Albie, Mike, and Murray, four lifelong friends from New Zealand who just had an ultimate getaway.
23: It took me 2 seconds to decide that I would be on that bus, so to speak.
6: These semi-retired Kiwis took a two-week trip attending every New Zealand World Cup match, starting in Los Angeles with their last stop here in Vancouver, together in an RV.
24: I asked my wife and she sort of said, I'm not going to stop you, and that was it.
6: Joe Sadowski, City News, Vancouver.
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1: A fire appears to have broken out at the Richmond Night Market. Photos and videos online show heavy smoke rising from the market near River Road and Bridgeport Road. No word yet on what this is at the moment or if it's a fire, but we've reached out to Richmond Fire and RCMP for more information. A fire broke out at a Mission homeless shelter yesterday afternoon. Crews say they were called out just after 2:30 to a shelter along Logan Avenue, which is known as Haven in the Hollow. Crews had to search the building, but say no one was inside. Those living at the shelter were evacuated and set up at the Mission Leisure Center. Mission Fire says the shelter has been significantly damaged, and it's not known when the residents will be able to return home. A gathering is happening outside Vancouver City Hall today to commemorate the lives lost in BC's deadly 2021 heat dome. Around 620 paper and bamboo fans will be on display, representing a life lost in the extreme weather event. Organizer David Quigg says they're calling for a maximum temperature bylaw province-wide.
25: Meaning that every resident should have a room that does not exceed 26 degrees Celsius. So no landlord can say, oh, sorry, you can't put in that AC unit, or an older building can't be retrofitted or upgraded.
1: According to the BC Coroner's Service, over 98% of those who have died in the heat dome were indoors. Quigg warns we still have seniors living in older buildings that are not retrofitted to deal with future heat events. While this is the final day before Vancouver swimmers lose access to one of the city's biggest pools, the controversial renewal of the Vancouver Aquatic Center is getting underway, which will see the 50-meter pool turn into a 25-meter one. Last year, Giles Bowden with the English Bay Swim Club shared concerns about losing pools of this size in the city.
5: And more we're losing pools like this. So it's frustrating. We're going to have to look elsewhere and obviously cut down our program. And you cut down programs, the value of the teams diminishes.
1: This past week, the BC Supreme Court denied an injunction to keep the Vancouver Aquatic Center open. Construction is set to begin later this year. It's a sad day in Canada. 45 years ago to this day, Terry Fox died early that morning at Royal Columbian Hospital. He was just 22 years old. His Marathon of Hope, which was supposed to be a cross-country run to raise money for cancer research, had begun in Newfoundland, but he was forced to end it in Thunder Bay when his cancer returned. Since then, millions of dollars have been donated in his name to cancer research in this country from various runs every year. There'll be one at Stanley Park on Sunday, September 20th. $16,000 has already been pledged to that run.
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1: A vigil is taking place on Vancouver Island today, almost 24 years after a woman's disappearance. Lisa Marie Young was 21 years old when she vanished in June 2002. The Nanaimo RCMP say Young is believed to have been murdered and are looking to speak to anyone with information. Attendees will gather for a series of performances, and guest speakers hope to raise awareness about the ongoing investigation. It's happening at Maffeo Sutton Park from noon to 2 p.m. A kiss and a goodbye poem has led a former BC teacher to be banned from his job for the next 10 years. Robert Collette was fired from his independent school back in 2023 after kissing his former student. It happened after the two shared a series of emails containing romantic and sexual content. Within a month of the student graduating, the two had kissed. The student would later ask Collette not to contact them anymore, prompting the poem. And while it's unclear what Collette wrote, the BC Commissioner for Teacher Regulation says his conduct threatened to compromise the student's emotional safety and well-being.
8: Everything Vancouver.
1: And Vancouver's Kitsilano neighborhood is celebrating Greek culture today. 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The event also features a raffle, where locals have a chance to win a dream trip with Air Canada to Greece. Drivers beware, West Broadway will be blocked off for this event from now to midnight. For the latest, tune into our traffic updates. 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
0: You've got a 30 to 45 minute wait at Sumas right now, David, southbound, but it's 5 to 10 at Peace Arch Pacific Crossing and Aldergrove. Northbound, you are looking at a 5 to 10 minute wait at Sumas. You are also looking at a 5 to 10 minute wait at Aldergrove and 5 to 10 at Peace Arch at Pacific Crossing. You can find the latest border wait times anytime at vancouver.citynews.ca/border. 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
1: 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Up next, your traffic and weather. 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
1: 11:30 news time is 10:41. And now back over to the traffic center. Here's Kevin Olenek.
0: We're starting at the Queensboro Bridge, where it is very busy right now, David, for course, there is a parade going on around the Queensboro area. So there's a road closures around Wood Street, UN Avenue, Pembina, Salter, and Howe Street. That means that getting on and off the Queensboro Bridge on the Richmond side through the Queensboro Connector is very slow in both directions. Expected to be back to the Annesis Channel Bridge. And then on the New West side, you are seeing the volume on Stewartson Way. That's back to 20th Street, with 20th Street back to 8th Avenue. I did get a couple of messages that the SkyTrain is pretty heavy right now as people are heading around downtown or wherever they are going to enjoy the Canada-South Africa match. Now, remember, pedestrian only on Grand between Davie and Georgia. Pacific from Canby to Carroll closed in both directions as well. And expected to start to be busy, and it is getting a little busier around the Fan Festival around East Hastings and Renfrew. Also, there is some construction going on Highway 1 between Lynn Valley Road and Mountain Highway. The shoulder is closed in both directions. Not seeing any delays yet, but plan for that. And as well, watch for construction on Fraser Street and Kingsway as crane work is going on there that will affect traffic in all directions. Your traffic is for Shannon Oaks. Discover the perfect blend of luxury and home today with Shannon Oaks Vancouver, where grace meets comfort. For more information, head to shannonoaks.com. Looking at the weather, some showers today, a high of 20. Clear skies Monday, a high of 20. And then cloudy skies for Tuesday and Wednesday. High of 20 on Tuesday, 19 on Wednesday. It is currently 17 degrees in Vancouver. David?
1: Thank you very much, Kevin. And thank you again for tuning in to 1130 News Radio. If you want to find out more about any of the stories you've heard on air, you can head to our website at vancouver.citynews.ca. In the next 60 seconds, we're going to be taking a look at your top stories and having a check of sports.
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1: Hello there, my name is David Natalini, and here's what's making news right now. Surrey police are investigating a shooting that broke out just after midnight. It sent one person to the hospital, and police have since arrested one person. While the FIFA World Cup match is heating up, in just an hour or so, we're going to be watching Canada versus South Africa, which is a knockout match. And coming up after sports, the youth job market turns out to be pretty difficult. But first, from Sportsnet Radio, here's Randolph Fairbairn.
19: Canada is ready to roll in the round of 32 at the World Cup. They will face South Africa in Los Angeles after both teams finish second in their groups. Canada played to a draw and a win before falling to Switzerland in group stage play to end up tied for second with Bosnia in Group B, but advanced with the better goal differential. The match will go at Los Angeles Stadium at noon. The BC Lions are now 0-3 to start their CFL regular season after they fell 41-33 to the Calgary Stampeders. Nathan Rourke threw for 462 yards and three TDs, while Vernon Adams had 229 yards passing and three touchdowns. The Lions will look to get their first win next Saturday in Kelowna when they meet the West Division leading Edmonton Elks, who are 3-0. Calgary will face the Argonauts at home on Thursday. The Vancouver Rise will take on AFC Toronto at Swan Guard Stadium. The Rise sit a point ahead of Toronto for fourth place in the NSL. The kick is at 3:30. The Canadians go in the finale of their series with Hillsborough. They've dropped four of the first five. First pitch in the closeout game is at 1 o'clock. The Blue Jays finish out their series at Rogers Centre against the Texas Rangers. They've dropped the first three and are riding a five-game losing streak. They're just underway, and you can watch it on Sportsnet. At the final round of the Women's PGA Championship, Canadian Brooke Henderson is in second place at minus 10. She's one shot off the lead behind leader Haydon Yu, who finished at minus 11. George Russell took the checkered flag at the Austrian Grand Prix. Max Verstappen finished second. From the Sports Center, I'm Randolph Fairbairn.
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6: You're listening to 1130 News Radio. Good morning, I'm Jim Benny. Canada's overall unemployment rate declined to 6.6% in May, but many young people are still finding it difficult to secure summer work. Our Adriana Gentile is talking to the head manager of an employment agency about it.
21: We have been noticing a big difference. We're talking about 25% less job offers this year than in an average year. And unfortunately, it is not a one-year issue. It's not just a one specific situation happening now, but it is more and more a constant reality that we are facing for the jobs of youth.
22: Retail and accommodation and food services continue to employ the largest share of returning students, according to Statistics Canada. But experts say employers are hiring more cautiously, making those entry-level positions harder to secure. Adriana Gentile, City News, Montreal.
6: A new rainbow-registered rental is set to welcome people in Toronto this fall. Our Beverly Andrews has more on how this new housing initiative is aiming to create an inclusive environment for the Pride community. She's speaking with the program's Victoria Weeks.
23: It's an initiative of the Canadian Queer Chambers of Commerce, accrediting businesses that support queer employers and consumers and supports queer entrepreneurs.
24: We focus a lot on four pillars right now, which is education and training, inclusive leadership, policies and practices, and then inclusive culture as well.
23: Rainbow Registered Accreditation requires proven inclusive practices, such as a trans inclusion policy.
24: There's also practices like making sure that when an employee or someone who's a prospective employee comes in, they have the option of selecting their pronouns. They can choose from, let's say, a form, an inclusive form in their application process where it isn't so rigid as male, female, that kind of thing there.
23: Beverly Andrews, City News, Toronto.
6: And scientists in Panama have discovered that the Heliconus butterflies have evolved an extraordinary lifespan, living several times longer than closely related species. Even more surprising, some show little sign of physical decline as they age. Their unusual pollen-feeding lifestyle may play a role. The results suggest the butterflies have evolved a distinct lifespan-extending strategy that could offer new clues about how aging slows down in nature. In a moment, Kevin is here. We've got traffic and weather together on the ones. 11:30 news time, 10:50.
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0: From the 1130 Rogers Xfinity Internet Traffic Center, I'm Kevin Olenek, and we are starting on the Queensboro Bridge, where you've got delays, especially going around the Annis's Channel Bridge. There's a parade going on right now, and this involves closures around Wood Street, Ewan Avenue, Pembina Street, Salter Street, and Howe Street. Watch for delays even southbound, though, as the new west side of Stewartson Way is back to 20th Street. Of course, it's going to be busier as we continue downtown. You've got the World Cup match coming up here shortly, so it's getting busier around the FIFA Fan Zone, East Hastings and Renfrew. Also getting busier downtown around Granville Street. More pedestrians are going between Davie and Georgia, and then Pacific from Canby to Carroll. Sky trains are getting a little bit busier as well, so it will be heavy volume downtown Vancouver this afternoon. And then, as well, there is construction to be aware of, which includes on King George and 108th in Surrey, and on Highway 1 in North Vancouver between Lynn Valley Road and Mountain Highway. The shoulder is closed in both directions. And your traffic is brought to you by Jim Pattison Volkswagen Surrey. During Volks Summer at Jim Pattison Volkswagen Surrey, get rates from 0.99% plus a $1,000 trade-in bonus. 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As we look at the weather, we are looking at some showers today, a high 20. Some clear skies Monday, a high of 20. Cloudy skies for Tuesday and Wednesday, high of 20 on Tuesday, 19 on Wednesday. Showers and a little cooler on Thursday, a high of 17. That's where we are right now, 17 degrees in Vancouver.
6: 11:30 news time, 10:53. Hello, I'm Jim Benny. We know about the wildfires here in British Columbia. Of course, parts in the west in the U.S. are dealing with them too. And several major wildfires are in Utah right now. The Cottonwood Fire has scorched more than 71,000 acres.
11: Dangerous, fast-moving wildfires are destroying homes and forcing evacuations. The Cottonwood Fire, the largest in the country, expanding. Southwest of Salt Lake City, the Maple Peak and Cherry Fires merging into one. Firefighters making progress on the Iron Fire running parallel to the Cherry Fire.
6: ABC's Allison Kosick, one cabin owner, says within seconds his property was completely surrounded by the fire. He was a presidential candidate serving as U.S. Transportation Secretary, and now he's the victim of a horrific swatting. Pete Buttigieg recounted what he and his family endured after a false report was made against him to Child Protection Services in Michigan, where he lives with his husband and children.
12: According to Michigan State Police, the anonymous report falsely claimed that Buttigieg had committed violent crimes and was a danger to his children. A CPS team showing up to his house, ordering the former presidential candidate to stay away from his own children while they conducted forensic interviews. Buttigieg recounting the emotional trauma online. I tried to get my head around the idea that I had been accused of something so serious that I couldn't be alone around my own children. Michigan investigators have since determined the allegations were false.
6: ABC's Faith Abube reporting. In Texas, the state has made changes to its school curriculum, adding the Bible to their students' reading list.
20: The Texas Republican-controlled Board of Education approved a mandated reading list for its more than 5 million public school students that includes passages from the Bible. In elementary school, students will begin with a picture book series. In middle school, they will learn about the Sermon on the Mount and teachings about the Kingdom of Heaven. And in high school, students will read Bible passages alongside classical authors like Charles Dickens and Jane Austen. Now, while this is likely to face challenges, those changes would go into effect in 2030.
6: ABC's Alex Preche reporting. And Downing Street's Larry the Cat has outlasted six prime ministers in the UK. Keir Starmer served just shy of 2 years. Mel Kapp with the Monk School of Global Affairs and Public Policy joined the Big Story podcast this week to talk about Starmer stepping down and the challenges ahead for his replacement.
9: He was the chief prosecutor of the Crown Prosecution Service, but really didn't have that political skill to hold his party together and to see that the party would win seats. So in 2 months ago, he was the leader of the Labour Party, and Labour lost over 1,600 local council seats across the United Kingdom.
6: You can listen to the full episode wherever you get your podcasts. In just a moment, we'll give you an update on business on 1130 News Radio.
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14: A claims program for harmed Canadians has begun as a result of a landmark tobacco settlement. If you smoked regularly before November 20th, 1998, and were diagnosed with lung cancer, throat cancer, emphysema, or COPD, you may qualify for a significant payment. 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

0: Apple is vertically integrated. They are going to be designing and branding the glasses, you know, under the Apple name using their own design team. Meta has been licensing designs or working with EssilorLuxottica and basically taking Ray-Bans, Oakleys, and they're planning other brands like Prada and making those smart. And for the first time, what Meta is doing is they're launching their own Meta-branded glasses. And so that is a big change for them. And by going internal, going in-house, that allows them to come out with a low-end, an entry-level tier for their smart glasses. At the end of last year, Meta raised the prices of their smart glasses with the second generation model. And so the entry level of the Ray-Bans, the smart Ray-Bans, costs about $380. I just got this pair last night from Meta. So these are $300. That's the big play here, bringing something that is a bit more affordable to market by using their in-house brand and design.
1: Meta has been an underperforming stock in the Mag 7 this year, down by 15% for 2026. With your weekend business report, I'm Mike Uppel.
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1: Good morning. It's Sunday, June 28th. I'm Jim Benny. Right now in Vancouver, it's 17 degrees and partly sunny. Here's what's happening right now.
7: A sound defensive structure, one of the positives for South Africa as they face Canada, the knockout stage of the FIFA World Cup today in Los Angeles.
1: A man is expected to survive his injuries after being shot in a car in Surrey this morning. Police have made an arrest. Crews searched a homeless shelter on fire in Mission to make sure no one was inside. No one was. The fire started yesterday afternoon. You'll see 620 paper and bamboo fans at Vancouver City Hall this afternoon, representing each life lost in the heat dome 5 years ago.
8: Canada and South Africa are set to go in Los Angeles at the World Cup, and the Canadians will close things out against the Hops. Sports at 15.
1: Many Canadians are being forced to make painful trade-offs to put food on the table. Chris McCusker has our business at 26. 11:30 news time, 11:01. As time again for the 11:30 Rogers Xfinity Internet Traffic Center report. And Kevin, what's up?
9: We got a new problem on Highway 1 westbound in Burnaby here, Jim. And this is on around Canada Way. And it is a police incident that is causing the delay. Hopefully it's clear soon. Caller said it doesn't look like it's a very serious one. So hopefully it will clear soon. You do have big delays around the Queensborough Bridge to be aware of. Remember, there is a parade going on right now. That is affecting closures on the Wood Street, UN Avenue, Pembina Street, Salter Street, and Howe Street. So you got delays in both directions on the connector to the Annacis Channel Bridge. And even on the new west side of the Queensborough Bridge, it is back to 20th, and 20th is back to 8th Avenue. We're getting ready for the World Cup match that starts in about an hour here, and you are starting to see some volume on Georgia Street in both directions. More pedestrians on around Granville. Remember, Granville from Davie to Georgia is closed in both directions. And Pacific from Canby to Carroll also closed. Main Street Science World area is open. It is not a match in Los Angeles, so they have that open. But even the FIFA Fan Fest, it's starting to get even busier around East Hastings and Renfrew and McGill Street, so watch out for that as well. 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Long live the lazy in North Van, Coquitlam, Richmond, and Langley. As for the weather, it's going to be a mix of sun and cloud today, a high of 20. Cleary skies on Monday, a high of 20. Cloudy skies Tuesday, a high of 20. We are currently at 17.

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1: Thanks, Kevin. 11:30 news time. 11:03. Fans streaming into the fan zone on the Granville Strip downtown. Big game, of course, this afternoon in the World Cup at noon. Canada taking on South Africa. Look ahead with our Marcus Fitzgerald.
2: A knockout stage match for Canada at the FIFA World Cup. We've never seen it before, so we should try to enjoy it today. However, Canada was given a bit of a gift when South Africa made its way through to that match. What is the opponent like for Jesse Marsh's side? Sportsnet 650's Satyar Shah knows they're sound on the defensive end.
3: They're very good tactically defensively, and they maintain their low block really well. They're very disciplined. They don't take any chances, but they can hit you on the counter. But they're perfectly fine sitting for 80, 85, 90 minutes, not moving the ball up at all and forcing you to make a mistake.
2: Canada can find a way to win this match. They'll move on to play the winner of the Netherlands and Morocco. That matchup is set for Monday. I'm Marcus Fitzgerald.
1: A group of soccer fans attended every New Zealand game in the World Cup. They got here in an RV. Not, of course, from New Zealand, because, our Joe Sadowski spoke with them about how they did it.
4: These New Zealanders grew up in a tight-knit soccer community, with most of them knowing each other for over 50 years, making the roughly 3,000-kilometer journey feel like a breeze.
5: And obviously in an environment like an RV, you've got to have four characters. We're all different characters, but we all know each other basically inside and out.
6: And there was one other rule, which we won't tell you about, which he broke twice.
4: But why an RV? Murray says the rental saved each of them thousands of dollars in accommodations, not to mention the great banter.
7: We did get it up to 90 miles an hour.
4: Oh. Joe Sadowski, City News, Vancouver.
1: At 11:04, this is breaking news on 11:30 News Radio. One man has been rushed to hospital after an early morning shooting in Surrey. Officers found the man who had been shot in the vehicle. This was near 75th Avenue and 144 A Street just after midnight. The man was taken to hospital with serious but non-life-threatening injuries. Somebody's been arrested and remains in police custody. Police say the shooting is believed to be targeted and not extortion-related. A dark column of smoke can be seen across Richmond this morning. Calls started coming in about what was taking place near the River Rock Casino just before 9. Smoke can be seen coming from the Richmond Night Market. We're still waiting to hear back from fire crews to give you a little bit more on what happened. A homeless shelter in Mission has been heavily damaged by fire. It happened just after 2:30 yesterday afternoon at Haven in the Hollow along Logan Avenue near the Lougheed Highway. Mission Fire says the crews had to immediately search the building as it was unclear where all the residents were. They say no one was inside. Everybody was taken to the Mission Leisure Center. The fire caused flames to shoot from the roof of the building, which had been significantly damaged. It's unclear when people will be able to return. 5 years after BC's deadly heat dome, advocates are calling for a maximum temperature bylaw to protect vulnerable residents from another heat event. David Quigg is organizing a gathering outside the Vancouver City Hall today and remembers struggling with the heat in Nanaimo.
8: I just remember the nights, especially not being able to get cool at night. My whole family huddled together on the floor of our basement, basically sleeping on the laminate floor as close as we could to transfer heat through our bodies, and then hearing sirens, more ambulances than I would normally hear, and thinking, some people are probably really in danger, if not dying.
1: Quigg says they want to ensure that every home has at least one room that does not go above 26 degrees. The gathering will also feature a large paper and bamboo fan display to represent the 620 lives lost in the 2021 heat dome. The Vancouver Aquatic Center will officially close its doors today to begin its lengthy renewal. The update has been hotly debated in recent months, with many sharing concerns over reducing the size of the pool from 50 to 25 meters. In 2025, City News caught up with Phil Skinger, a coach with the Pacific Swim Academy. He says he was concerned about the lack of opportunity for kids to learn how to swim with the pool's closure.
9: That's going to create even more strain on the system. It's going to make a problematic situation even worse. And my biggest concern is, who's going to suffer the most? It's the children. We have a cohort of kids who don't know how to swim, who will not know how to swim.
1: The city says the pool has reached the end of its functional lifespan. The pool was closed for a number of weeks last year after a piece of the ceiling fell. It was 51 years ago that Terry Fox's Marathon of Hope ended with his death at Royal Columbian Hospital in New Westminster. He had been forced to stop his run across Canada to raise money for cancer research at Thunder Bay on August 31st, 1980. It began when he dipped his artificial leg in the Atlantic Ocean off Newfoundland. Fox died at the age of 22. His memory not only lives on, so do annual fundraising runs in his honor that began after his death. There'll be one in Stanley Park this coming September 20th. Lisa Marie Young is being remembered 24 years after her disappearance with a vigil at a park in Nanaimo this afternoon, starting at noon. There'll be performances and talks by two members of the RCMP Serious Crime Unit. Police suspect she was murdered. A $50,000 U.S. reward has been put up for information that will help police find her remains. The RCMP is not involved in the reward. Young was 21 at the time she vanished. While Toronto's Pride Parade is taking place today, Vancouver won't have it, of course, until the BC Day long weekend. People will see more than floats back east. They've been given a warning about theft.
0: Toronto police say it has been a problem in the past.
10: Last year at Pride, we had 102 reported occurrences of cell phone thefts and pickpocketers. And as I said, you can report that to any officer. Please report any suspicious activity. There'll be many officers out on Pride over the weekend.
0: But even with the warnings, that's not stopping people here from having a good time. Darren lives in the village and says he loves Pride weekend, although he admits he doesn't party as hard as he used to.
11: You always have to pace yourself. Lots of people don't, and that's fine too. We pace ourselves. Yeah. We're turning into old gays. So we just walk our dog down here, see what's going on, and take in the atmosphere.
0: On Church Street, I'm Omen Qureshi.
1: 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What do we got? Is it the ferry report? Yes, it is. 11:30 News Time, 11:09.
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13: 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Jim?
1: We'll start off in the number one in Burnaby on Highway 1. Traffic and weather together on the ones.
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1: 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And back we go to the 11:30 Rogers Xfinity Internet Traffic Center and Kevin Olenek.
13: And we start on Highway 1 in Burnaby here, Jim. Still a little bit of a delay as you're going westbound around Canada Way, Kensington area. This is due to a police incident, so just watch out for that. It's not a significant delay, but you do need to pass with caution. As we continue along Highway 1, no delays on the Cassiar Tunnel, but if you're getting off to Hastings Renfrew, you can expect a lineup to get into the Fan Fest. McGill Street, Hastings Street, Renfrew, all busy right now. That match, the Canada match, is in 45 minutes. So it is going to be busy there. And we're starting to see a lot more volume downtown as well. Remember, it's pedestrian only on Granville from Davie to Georgia. Remember, Pacific from Cambie to Carroll also closed. And just expect a lot more volume around Georgia Street as well. You've also got Greek Fest going on, Greek Day, pardon me, on Broadway. So West Broadway closed between McDonald and Blenheim until midnight, and a half marathon 5K race in the UBC area. Watch for closures around Marine Drive. Have to touch on the Queensboro Bridge because it is very heavy going from the Anacostia Channel Bridge to the Queensboro Bridge. There is a parade today that's going on until 6. So you got road closures on Wood Street, Ewan Street, Pembina Street, Salter Street, and Howe Street. 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As we look at the weather, we are looking at some showers possible today, a high of 20. Clear skies Monday, a high of 20. And cloudy skies for Tuesday and Wednesday, a high of 20 on Tuesday, 19 on Wednesday. It is currently 17 degrees in Vancouver, Jim.
1: Traffic and weather together every 10 minutes on the ones. 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
1: 18 degrees and mostly sunny in downtown Vancouver. Good morning, I'm Jim Benny, and here's what's happening right now. SkyTrain has been packed with footy fans coming downtown to watch Canada's World Cup game. More on that in just a second. A man has been shot in a car in Surrey. He'll survive. Police call it a targeted case, and an arrest has been made. And coming up, the RCMP musical ride is coming to the Fraser Valley next month. 11:30 news time, 11:15. From Sportsnet 650, home of the Canucks, here's Randolph Fairbairn.
21: Canada is set to go in their knockout stage match against South Africa at the World Cup. Both teams finishing second in their respective groups. South Africa pulled off the upset of South Korea to advance to the round of 32. Will Alphonso Davies play? He'll be available, so we'll find out later if he starts or possibly subs in. The match is set to go in Los Angeles at noon. The BC Lions fell to 0-3 after their 41-33 loss to the Calgary Stampeders in Kelowna. The Lions fell behind 38-17 before mounting a comeback that fell short. Nathan Rourke was 32 of 42 for 462 yards and 3 TDs and an interception, while Vernon Adams went 19 of 27 for 229 yards and 3 TDs. Next up, the Lions will host Edmonton next Saturday in Kelowna, and the Stampeders will host the Argonauts on Thursday. The Vancouver Rise will take on AFC Toronto at Swan Guard Stadium. The Rise sit a point ahead of Toronto for fourth place. The kick is at 3:30. The Canadians will go in the finale of their series with Hillsborough. The Hops have taken four of the first five. The first pitch in the closeout is just after 1 o'clock. George Russell had the pole at the Austrian Grand Prix, and he took the pole and rode it to a checkered flag. Max Verstappen finished second, while Russell's Mercedes teammate Kimi Antonelli placed third. With the win, Russell moves into second spot in the driver's standings. He's 40 points behind Antonelli. From the Sports Center, I'm Randolph Fairbairn.
1: Coming up, frustration for travelers in Montreal. Their train was delayed for over a day, then canceled. 11:30 news time, 11:17.
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3: 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With Canada in a technical recession, it might feel a bit discouraging for youth trying to find a job.
5: 15-year-old Eliana has spent weeks searching for a summer job, sending out applications and waiting for a call that hasn't come.
23: It's really hard because, like, there's a lot more people coming from different countries, and, like, there's less opportunity for the younger kids to look for jobs because they want, like, more people that, like, work full-time, and so it's, like, pretty difficult.
24: Her experience reflects a broader trend. While Canada's unemployment rate fell to 6.6% in May, Statistics Canada says the unemployment rate for youth aged 15 to 24 remains much higher at 13.4%. Adriana Gentile, City News, Montreal.
3: And some travelers were left uncertain and frustrated after their train was canceled after over 30 hours of delays. Our Sophia Frolova spoke with a passenger stranded in Montreal.
25: Barry Asham was traveling from Winnipeg to Edmonton for work. What started as a usual train ride turned into 30 hours of frustration. Asham was about to take his train Thursday night when he learned it was delayed for 8 hours. He finally stepped into the carriage shortly before 7 a.m. next day, but the train left Winnipeg around 6 p.m. Friday, only to return to the same spot Saturday morning.
26: And unfortunately, we have been delayed for 33 to 34 hours, and the way they dealt with it, especially for families, wasn't all that good.
25: In a statement to City News, ViaRail said the train delayed due to mechanical issues and that all affected passengers will receive a refund for the untraveled portion of their trip, as well as a travel credit equal to 100% of the value of their entire journey, and added, safety is always our top priority. Passengers remain safely on board overnight in Winnipeg while our teams continue to support them.
26: As individuals, we could probably take care of ourselves, but when you have children with you, I thought if you're talking about safety for your passengers, you might want to consider that.
25: Sophia Frolova, City News, Winnipeg.
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13: From the 1130 Rogers Xfinity Internet Traffic Center, I'm Kevin Olenek. We will start on Highway 1 in Burnaby on Canada Way. There is a police incident as you're heading westbound. Still dealing with delays over there. And you are also dealing with delays on the Queensborough Bridge as you are going northbound from the Annesis Channel Bridge. There is a parade going on there. And underneath the Queensborough Bridge in New West, there are closures on Wood Street, Ewan, Pembina, Salter, and Howe Street. It is getting busy. If you're going to the Fan Fest at FIFA Fan Fest, Hastings, Renfrew, McGill, all busy right now as people line up to get in to watch Canada play South Africa in approximately 30 minutes. You all are also expecting more volume downtown. Remember, pedestrian only, Granville from Davie to Georgia, and Pacific from Canby to Carroll is closed in both directions, but a lot more volume going downtown. Even the Sky Trains are a little bit busier than usual on a Sunday as people are going somewhere to watch the game. And your traffic is brought to you by Central City Fun Park, BC's largest indoor fun park with bowling, laser tag, mini golf, roller skating, family go-karts, and a giant arcade. Central City Fun Park in Surrey. We look at the weather. We are looking at some showers possible today, a high of 20. Clear skies Monday, a high of 20. Cloudy skies Tuesday, a high of 20. And cloudy skies for Canada Day on Wednesday, a high of 19. Showers on Thursday, a high of 17. It is currently 17 degrees in Vancouver.
3: Welcome back. I'm David Natalini. Stateside in Florida, two aircraft nearly collided on a busy Miami runway. ABC's Morgan Norwood tells us an American Airlines flight noticed the approaching jet and suddenly aborted takeoff.
0: The pilots had just been cleared for takeoff. Flight Radar 24 data shows American Airlines Flight 308 already barreling down the runway at about 60 miles an hour for Bermuda with 112 passengers and five crew members on board. The business jet crossing the same runway as the American Airlines plane. The two planes on a collision course, coming within about a third of a mile of each other. American Airlines telling ABC News its crew discontinued takeoff after seeing another aircraft on the runway. NetJets, the operator of the business jet, declining to comment.
3: The Federal Aviation Administration is now investigating. Two boats collided on Lake Michigan late Thursday night, leaving one person dead and four people seriously hurt. Reporter Evelyn Holmes from WLS has the details.
4: It happened about a mile and a half east of Monroe Harbor. That's when the Coast Guard began getting calls for help.
6: One vessel overtook another one, and there was a collision that happened.
4: It's unclear what caused the boats to collide or how many people were aboard each vessel. The people on the boats ranged in age from 18 to 26. There are no cameras out that far. Rescuers arrived to find multiple people on the smaller boat in distress. They were rushed to area hospitals in serious to critical condition, including the woman who died. That's according to the Chicago Fire Department.
3: The Cook County Medical Examiner's Office has since identified the person who died as 26-year-old Joanna Gregory. It was a deal Prime Minister Mark Carney touted as a game changer that made the preceding war across the Middle East worth it. But it's still unclear who holds the power and who should watch their back. Oral Braun is an international relations professor at the University of Toronto, and he talks about the implications and the response to Carney's praise on the Big Story podcast.
7: But I have a feeling that history will judge that statement very harshly. This agreement has so many loose ends. It is so poorly drafted, but it clearly provides so many advantages to Iran that publications from the right to the left all feel that this has been disastrous.
3: You can listen to the full episode wherever you get your podcasts. And would you believe that the RCMP's celebrated musical ride is almost as old as Canada itself? Well, it is.
8: Chief Instructor Sergeant Derek Quilley says the show is an important symbol of the country, and the special sunset ceremonies being performed in Ottawa this week, ahead of Canada Day, are a sweet slice of pure Canadiana. The musical ride dates back to the 1870s, when off-duty officers would compete by performing tricks on horseback. Every year, thousands of people gather to watch the musical ride in the nation's capital. While the show hasn't changed much in the last 100 years, Quilley says the troupe now performs to a mix of old and new Canadian music. Rob Westgate, The Canadian Press.
3: Coming up next, we're going to be taking a look at your weekend business report. 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
10: I'm Chris McCusker. Many Canadians are being forced to make painful trade-offs in order to put food on the table, and that means skipping meals in some cases. The findings come from a survey from the National Payroll Institute, where Peter Xanatakis is president and CEO.
11: Hunger is no longer only a crisis for those who are unemployed or in a situation of extreme poverty. It's actually affecting people who are working hard every single day. The research revealed, you know, many workers are cutting back, taking on debt and carrying out the stress of food insecurity into every part of their lives.
10: And they're bringing their worries to work.
11: They worry about how to afford groceries, feed the family, make it to the next paycheck. And it's really impacting concentration and draining energy and making it really harder to stay productive.
10: And not everyone works full time.
11: Workers who experience fluctuating pay, such as part-time or gig workers, are more likely to experience food insecurity compared to those who rarely experience pay volatility. So workers facing unstable hours or inconsistent income are among the most vulnerable. And that shows how unpredictable pay can intensify stress and make an already pretty fragile situation even harder to manage.
10: Peter Xanatakis is the president and CEO at the National Payroll Institute. And with your weekend business report, I'm Chris McCusker.
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15: Good morning. It's Sunday, June 28th. I'm Jim Benny. It's 18 degrees and sunny downtown, and here's what's happening right now.
17: Fans going crazy with excitement in downtown Vancouver with the FIFA World Cup round of 32 kicking off, with Canada firmly in the spotlight.
15: Surrey police say extortion wasn't involved, but a shooting this morning was targeted. A man will survive. A homeless shelter has been badly damaged in a fire in Mission. No one was inside when the flames broke out yesterday afternoon. And a maximum temperature bylaw should be in place for every home in the province. That message will be heard at a rally at Vancouver City Hall 5 years after a heat dome, which eventually killed 620 people in B.C.
18: A massive battle for Canada at the World Cup as they get set to face South Africa. And George Russell takes care of business at the Austrian Grand Prix. Sports at 45.
15: Toyota has a shot at taking the U.S. sales crown from GM. Business at 56. 11:30 news time, 11:31. 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
13: We'll start in Vancouver here, Jim, where there is a report of a collision on 12th Avenue and Larch Street near the Kitsilano Community Center. So there are delays in both directions on 12th Avenue to keep an eye on. And of course, it is getting busier and busier downtown as we are about 30 minutes away from Canada playing South Africa. So you, if you're going down the Granville Bridge, remember Granville from Davie to Georgia is pedestrian only. Canby, you've got down the Canby Bridge. Pacific from Canby to Carroll is closed in both directions. And then you've got some heavy volume getting around the PNE, Renfrew, Hastings, McGill, all very heavy right now. Even the Cassiar Tunnel as you're going northbound, starting to see some volume as we continue through the afternoon. No delays as we head southbound, and no delays yet on the Lionsgate Bridge, although you can see some volume on Georgia Street. The Queensboro Bridge is also very heavy right now. You're back to the Anniscus Channel Bridge as you are going northbound. Remember, there is a parade downtown or down at, underneath Queensboro in US, and that has some closures for you as well. Those closures are Wood Street, Ewan Avenue, Pembina, Salter, and House. A couple more things going on that I do want to remind you of. Greek Day on Broadway. West Broadway is closed between McDonald and Blenheim, and the Vancouver Half Marathon 5K race is going around the UBC area, so watch for that as well. As we look at the weather, we're looking at a possibility of showers today, a high of 20. Clear skies Monday, a high of 20. Clouds on Tuesday, a high of 20. It is currently sunny outside our 11:30 window and 17 degrees in Vancouver, Jim.
15: 11:30 news time, 11:33. Yes, hundreds of fans occupying every square inch of space on the Granville Strip. They're there right now in anticipation for this round of 32 game featuring Canada and South Africa. 11:30's Anthony Atanasoff joins us live, at least we hope. So Anthony, with just under a half hour to kick off, how are the vibes where you are? Well, we can hear the vibes right now. We can't hear Anthony, though. We'll be getting back to him in just a moment. Let's talk now about traveling across the U.S. and Canada just to follow the team in the World Cup. Well, New Zealanders did that.
2: With a love of the All Whites and a lifelong passion for the beautiful game, they say it was an opportunity they just couldn't pass on. 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
2: Joe Sadowski, City News, Vancouver.
15: And breaking news on 11:30 News Radio. Surrey police are investigating an overnight shooting that sent one person to hospital. Police say the man was struck by gunfire while in his vehicle along 75th Avenue near 144 A Street. Sergeant Lindsay Houghton says the man was left with reportedly serious but non-life-threatening injuries.
19: They actually located the suspect vehicle. They stopped the vehicle, and one person, an adult male, was arrested without incident. That man remains in our custody as the investigation is continuing.
15: Houghton adds the man has yet to be charged. Police say this shooting is not believed to be targeted or extortion-related. A large plume of smoke can be seen coming from Richmond. Calls to our station reported seeing smoke near the River Rock Casino just before 9. Lots of social media photos about this showing the smoke coming from the Richmond Night Market. It's unclear what is on fire. We're waiting for word on more. A Mission homeless shelter was evacuated yesterday after a fire broke out. Flames and smoke could be seen coming from the Haven in the Hollow shelter along Logan Avenue. The city says everyone was safely evacuated and are being supported at a nearby reception center. Mission Fire says the building was heavily damaged. It's not known when residents will be able to return. The cause of the fire is under investigation, but is said to have started on the second floor. Around 620 paper and bamboo fans will be set up outside Vancouver City Hall today. Each fan represents a life lost in BC's 2021 heat dome. Advocates and healthcare workers will gather to call for a maximum temperature bylaw province-wide to ensure each home has a room under 26 degrees. Organizer David Quigg notes it could be a good opportunity for the federal government.
20: And what I would love to see, you know, we hear about nation-building projects. Well, this is a wonderful nation-building project to ensure that everybody has a livable temperature. We could have hundreds of thousands of people employed, retrofitting buildings, electrifying, getting solar panels on roofs, getting heat pumps into homes. It would be fantastic.
15: The event starts at 1 this afternoon. Vancouver swimmers are saying goodbye to one of the city's largest pools, at least for now. Vancouver Aquatic Center is shutting down after today to prepare for its renewal, which has seen no shortage of backlash. Earlier this year, City News spoke to John Girard with the Protecting Our Vancouver Aquatic Center Society. They have been pushing the city to reverse course on a plan to reduce the size of the 50-meter pool.
21: They've identified that this new pool they're building will not meet the needs of the community. They say that in their own reports, this new facility will not meet the needs of the community into the future.
15: The society was recently denied an injunction by the BC Supreme Court to keep the center open. As it stands, the new pool is expected to be only 25 meters. Well, today marks the death of a Canadian hero. Terry Fox died on this date in 1981 at the age of 22. His Cross Canada Marathon of Hope to raise money for cancer research had ended in Thunder Bay after starting on the East Coast, and he had been flown to Royal Columbian Hospital. The annual Terry Fox runs have been continuing since then, with one of the runs going through Stanley Park this coming September 20th. It's raised $16,000 in advance. Nanaimo police are renewing their plea for information after the disappearance of a 21-year-old woman. They say Lisa Marie Young is suspected to have been murdered after going missing in June 2002. A vigil is taking place at the park this afternoon at 1 o'clock to honor her and raise awareness about the investigation. A reward is in place for anyone who provides information leading to the discovery of Young's remains. 11:30 news time, 11:38. A 10-year teaching ban has been given to a man who kissed his former student shortly after they graduated. Robert Collette worked at a high school or as a high school teacher at an independent school in 2023. The BC Commissioner for Teacher Regulation says Collette emailed the student about schoolwork, but that changed to romantic and sexual content. The same month the student graduated, Collette kissed them at a park. The commissioner says Collette demonstrated a serious failure to maintain appropriate boundaries. And Great Day on Broadway is taking over the Kitsilano neighborhood once again. This is the 52nd year. Savor authentic Greek cuisine while browsing a number of vendors along West Broadway. There'll also be a number of live performances and a raffle for a trip to Greece. Keep tuned to our traffic updates every 10 minutes on the lens, as there will be some road closures. And in 30 seconds, your 11:30 News Radio Border Report. 11:30 news time, 11:38.
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13: 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That is both a 30 to 45 minute wait. Sumas 20 to 30, Aldergrove 10 to 20. Northbound, not too bad at all. It's a 5 to 10 minute wait at all crossings, including commercial trucks. Of course, as always, you can find the latest border wait times anytime at vancouver.citynews.ca/border.
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13: And back we go to the Cassiar Tunnel here, Jim, where you are dealing with delays northbound back to First Avenue as you're heading towards the Ironworkers Bridge. Now, there is some scheduled construction on Highway 1 between Lynn Valley and Mountain Highway, but I haven't talked about it because I haven't seen a delay there. So I'm not sure. A caller said yesterday that they didn't see that. So if it is going on or not, you can let me know at star pound 11:30, but it is on the schedule. Main Street, not too bad right now. Where it is getting busy is where it is expected to be busy. The P&E here as Hastings, McGill, Renfrew, all busy right now as getting people getting ready to watch that Canada-South Africa match that starts in approximately 20 minutes. That leads us to downtown Vancouver, where you do have delays on Stanley Park to Georgia Street in both directions. More pedestrians downtown, heavier on the SkyTrain than normal, and very heavy if you're getting off Granville on Seymour Street. Remember, Granville from Davie to Georgia is pedestrian only. So, and then on Canby from Pacific to Carroll. Just Main Street, Science World, that area is open. It is closed only for match days. It is also heavy on the Queensboro Bridge, especially around the Annis's Channel area going northbound. Remember, you've got the parade in the area there, so there are closures on Wood Street, Ewan Avenue, Pembina Street, Salter Street, and Howe Street. 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As we look at the weather, we are expecting the sunny skies, but some possible showers for the rest of the day, a high of 20. Clear skies Monday, a high of 20. Cloudy skies Tuesday and Wednesday, high of 20 on Tuesday, 19 on Wednesday. It is currently 17 degrees in Vancouver, Jim.
15: In Toronto, the Pride Parade is taking place, and people have advice, or police have advice, for anyone going to Vancouver's parade on the BC Day long weekend. It's appropriate for what's going on there.
3: You can already feel the pride vibes as people with big smiles walk down the middle of Church Street. Darren and Kyle live here in the village and tell me they absolutely look forward to when pride completely takes over their neighborhood.
8: We love the music, the sounds, the energy. Like, it feels nice. It's an energy that's really good to have in the city.
9: Yeah, I actually don't mind it at all. When I hear all the sounds, I feel people just celebrating happiness and, like, just love, and it makes me happy, actually. I like the noise.
3: Unfortunately, it's not all good vibes. Toronto police say with the big crowds, pickpocketing can be a problem, saying actually during Pride weekend last year there were more than 100 reported incidents.
22: A moment of distraction is all it takes to separate you from your valuables.
3: On Church Street, I'm Omen Qureshi.
15: World Cup update coming up. 11:30 news time, 11:43.
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15: In downtown Vancouver, it's 18 degrees and sunny. Hello there, I'm Jim Benny. Here's what's making news right now. You can hear it in the background. Those are people at the World Cup, at least on the Granville Strip. Canada's soccer team plays in just about 15 minutes. There's been a targeted shooting in Surrey and an arrest. It happened this morning. A man was shot in a car. After sports, an update on the search for survivors in Venezuela. 11:30 news time, 11:45. Now from Sportsnet 650, your home of the Canucks, here's Randolph Fairbairn.
18: Canada is ready to roll in the round of 32 at the World Cup. They will face South Africa in Los Angeles after both teams finish second in their groups. Canada played to a draw and win before falling to Switzerland in group stage play to end up tied for second with Bosnia in Group B, but advanced with the better goal differential. We now know Alphonso Davies will not start in the match. The match will go at Los Angeles Stadium at the top of the hour. The BC Lions are now 0-3 to start their CFL regular season after they fell 41-33 to the Calgary Stampeders. Nathan Rourke threw for 462 yards and 3 touchdowns and an interception, while Vernon Adams had 229 yards passing and 3 touchdowns. The Lions will look to get their first win next Saturday in Kelowna when they meet the West Division leading Edmonton Elks, who are 3-0. Calgary will face the Argonauts at home on Thursday. The Vancouver Rise will take on AFC Toronto at Swangard Stadium. The Rise sit a point ahead of Toronto in fourth place. The kick is at 3:30. The Canadiens will go in the finale of their series with Hillsborough. The Habs have taken 4:05. First pitch in the closeout is just after 1 o'clock. The Blue Jays are finishing off their series at Rogers Centre against the Texas Rangers. They're riding a 5-game losing streak. It's 1-0 Texas in the fourth inning. You can watch it on Sportsnet. The final round of the Women's PGA Championship, Canadian Brooke Henderson is in second at minus 10. She's through two holes. Ina Un leads by one shot. From the Sports Centre, I'm Randolph Fairbairn.
15: And coming up, unemployment is down, but young people in Canada are still having trouble finding work. 11:30 news time, 11:47.
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15: You're listening to 1130 News Radio. Good morning, I'm Jim Benny. Canada's overall unemployment rate declined to 6.6% in May, but many young people are still finding it difficult to secure summer work. Our Adriana Gentile is talking to the head manager of an employment agency about it.
10: We have been noticing a big difference. We're talking about 25% less job offers this year than in an average year. And unfortunately, it is not a one-year issue. It's not just a one specific situation happening now, but it is more and more a constant reality that we are facing for the jobs of youth.
11: Retail and accommodation and food services continue to employ the largest share of returning students, according to Statistics Canada. But experts say employers are hiring more cautiously, making those entry-level positions harder to secure. Adriana Gentile, City News, Montreal.
15: A new rainbow-registered rental is set to welcome people in Toronto this fall. Our Beverly Andrews has more on how this new housing initiative is aiming to create an inclusive environment for the Pride community. She's speaking with the program's Victoria Weeks.
12: It's an initiative of the Canadian Queer Chambers of Commerce, accrediting businesses that support queer employers and consumers and supports queer entrepreneurs.
14: We focus a lot on four pillars right now, which is education and training, inclusive leadership, policies and practices, and then inclusive culture as well.
12: Rainbow Registered Accreditation requires proven inclusive practices, such as a trans inclusion policy.
14: There's also practices like making sure that when an employee or someone who's a prospective employee comes in, they have the option of selecting their pronouns. They can choose from, let's say, a form, an inclusive form in their application process where it isn't so rigid as male, female, that kind of thing there.
12: Beverly Andrews, City News, Toronto.
15: And scientists in Panama have discovered that the Heliconus butterflies have evolved an extraordinary lifespan, living several times longer than closely related species. Even more surprising, some show little sign of physical decline as they age. Their unusual pollen-feeding lifestyle may play a role. The results suggest the butterflies have evolved a distinct lifespan-extending strategy that could offer new clues about how aging slows down in nature. In a moment, Kevin is here. We've got traffic and weather together on the ones. 11:30 news time, 11:50.
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4: From the 1130 Rogers Xfinity Internet Traffic Center, I'm Kevin Olenek. There is a collision in Vancouver. This is on 12th and Larch Street. Expect delays in both directions on 12th. And, of course, a lot of volume going downtown, especially if you're getting off the Granville Bridge. Seymour Street, very busy as people are heading downtown. Remember, Granville from Davie to Georgia is pedestrian only for the World Cup. And then on Cambie Pacific from Cambie to Carroll is closed in both directions. And you're seeing a little bit more volume on the Cassiar Tunnel as you're going northbound. You're back to First Avenue. A lot more volume around the P&E Hastings Park area, McGill, Renfrew, and Hastings, because people are getting into start that World Cup match between Canada and South Africa, watching at the Fan Fest. And it's also busy around the Queensborough Bridge as you're going northbound from the Anniston Channel Bridge. Remember, there is a parade there this afternoon, and it is going on and affecting closures on Wood Street, UN Avenue, Pembina Street, Salter Street, and Howe Street. 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As we look at the weather, we are looking at a sunny day, but some showers for as well, a high of 20. Clear skies Monday, a high of 20. Cloudy skies for Tuesday and Wednesday, a high of 20 on Tuesday. 19 on Wednesday. Showers and a little cooler on Thursday, a high of 17. We are now at 18 degrees in Vancouver.
6: 11:30 news time, 11:53. Hello, I'm Jim Benny. Well, we've had a lovely weekend here, but on the prairies, things are anything but, with flooded roads and stranded cars in Edmonton and Regina, and plenty of rain in Calgary. Temperatures there are expected to go up too, thanks to a super El Nino. Kent Moore at the University of Toronto says higher temperatures will likely last past this summer.
7: The El Nino event will peak in November. The last El Nino event we had was in 2024, and that was the warmest year on record. And so I expect this year and next year will be also the warmest years on record.
6: And he says the province next door will also likely see a milder winter. Rescue workers in Venezuela are searching for tens of thousands of people missing 3 days after two powerful earthquakes.
8: The extraordinary power with which the two earthquakes struck Venezuela is clearest in La Guaira. Entire buildings have been concertinaed, the roads are cracked, and one high-rise apartment block has been split in two. In places, the rescue operation is little more than residents sifting through the debris with their hands, searching for their relatives and neighbors as the hours tick past. The earth-moving equipment is at work across the affected area, pulling out large cement slabs and rebar. But with more than 100 buildings affected, the scale is overwhelming.
6: The BBC's Will Grant in Caracas. Iran's foreign minister says any challenge to the country's control of the Strait of Hormuz will increase tensions. That statement comes after more attacks overnight.
13: The supposed ceasefire is at risk of collapsing. For a second night running, the U.S. military bombed Iran, hitting, it said, 10 military targets in and around the Strait of Hormuz. Tehran said it responded with ballistic missile strikes on U.S. bases in Bahrain and Kuwait. The exchange came after another tanker in the strait was targeted by an Iranian drone. The vital shipping lane through which 20% of the world's oil passes has not reopened in any significant way since the U.S.-Iran deal was announced.
6: John Donison reporting. Security forces in Iraq have arrested politicians, parliamentarians, and government officials in Baghdad.
16: The government has said nothing about the raids, but video footage online showed security forces in the green zone in armored vehicles. Heavy deployment of troops, said to include anti-terrorism forces, has been seen at the zone boundary. The official Iraqi news agency says some people were picked up based on confessions of the recently arrested deputy oil minister. The new prime minister, Mr. Zaidi, has promised his backer, the United States, that he'll tackle corruption. Washington is also pressurizing him to dismantle Iran-backed militia groups, which have continued their violent campaign against U.S. facilities in Iraq.
6: The BBC's Charles Haviland reporting from the Middle East. We've got business coming up next, right here on 1130 News Radio.
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20: Has a shot at taking the U.S. sales crown from General Motors due to growing demand for its gasoline-electric hybrids. According to a forecast from Cox Automotive, Toyota has a shot of becoming the number one auto seller in the U.S. this year if consumers continue to flock to hybrids. Toyota offers hybrids on more than 20 models in its American lineup. Novo Nordisk says twice as many Medicare recipients would rather take a weight loss pill over a shot. Novo's Wegovy pill had the best U.S. launch of any obesity medicine so far and is a linchpin of the company's effort to win back share from rival Eli Lilly. Sony's investing big in big screens.

0: said, quote, the trigger for the AI bubble to burst has already appeared. Volkswagen is looking to cut more jobs and may close factories to make Europe's biggest automaker more competitive. Dan Schwartzman, Bloomberg Radio.
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4: Good afternoon. It's Sunday, June 28th. I'm Jim Benny. In Vancouver, it's 18 degrees, mostly sunny downtown, and here's what's happening right now.
6: A ton of supporters and a sea of red in downtown Vancouver, with Canada taking on South Africa in the first knockout match of the FIFA World Cup.
4: There's been a shooting in Surrey and an arrest. A man has been shot in a car. It was empty at the time, but a homeless shelter in Mission has been heavily damaged by a fire. A law is needed to protect people from the heat. That message will be made at a rally at Vancouver City Hall today, 5 years after a deadly heat dome hit BC.
7: It's time for Team Canada to win or go home as they face South Africa in the knockout stage of the World Cup, and the Lions took on the Stampeders. Sports at 15.
4: 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Business at 56. 1130 News time, 12:01. 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
8: Yes, we do here, Jim, and a couple of new things. One on Highway 99 near Mud Bay Park, and Surrey left lane block for a collision. Emergency vehicles are en route. I expect some major delays to develop. It's not too bad right now. You're back to Colebrook Road, but it might get worse as you continue through for this. And the other one is on Highway 1 eastbound between Kensington and Gullardy. It is the HOV lane that is blocked. Watch for delays over there. A couple of other areas that are heavy volume right now. Queensborough Bridge, very heavy as you are going from the Annacis Channel Bridge. Now, there is a parade going on this afternoon. Closures on Wood Street, Ewan Avenue, Pembina Street, Salter Street, and Howe Street. Cassiar Tunnel, pardon me, as you're going northbound is back to Boundary. No delays going southbound. Expect heavy volume around the PNE Coliseum, Renfrew, Hastings, McGill. Expect heavy volume on Granville and Seymour Street. Remember, pedestrian only on Granville from Davie to Georgia. Pacific from Canby to Carroll also closed in both directions. And just expect a lot more heavy volume as people are wandering around and hanging out watching the Canada match that has just started a couple of moments ago. 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License number 67639. As for the weather, it should be sunny for the most part today. We're hoping to get to a high of 20. Clear skies Monday, a high of 20. Cloudy skies Tuesday, a high of 20. Currently 18 degrees in Vancouver, Jim.
4: Thanks, Kevin. Traffic and weather together every 10 minutes on the ones. 1130 News time, 12:02. The Granville Strip is bursting to the brim with fans as the knockout stages are officially underway, with Team Canada kicking off things against South Africa. 1130's Anthony Antanasoff joins us live. And Anthony, with the game now underway, tell us what the vibes are where you are.
9: Oh gosh, Jim, the atmosphere is unlike anything I've seen before in Ronaldo. Everyone knows just how important this game is, and you just have to be here to experience it. I'm on the Granville stretch right now. You can barely find an empty space. Every square inch occupied by both Canadian and South African fans. Even the lineups are still long on these bars here. I've been here for over an hour, and you know, supporters have been here in the bunches, bright and early in jerseys, costumes with signages, singing chants, getting pumped up to

0: here on Team Canada in what's been a historic run. And, you know, fans desperately wanted a different outcome in that game against Switzerland, because the knockout game would have been here in BC Place. As you know, the game's in LA, but frankly, it doesn't matter, Jim. The game may as well be here. Everyone is here making noise. Everyone is looking forward to how this match goes. Live on the Granville Strip, I'm Anthony Atanasoff.
1: And we'll be hearing from Anthony throughout the day with more of those fans. 11:30 news time, 12:04. And breaking news, a shooting just after midnight has sent one man to hospital, this in Surrey. Police say the man was shot in his vehicle along 75A, I think at 75th Avenue near 144 A Street. Sergeant Lindsay Houghton says, as of now, they don't know what prompted the shooting.
2: We need to speak with the victim. We haven't yet been able to have a good conversation with them because of the medical treatment that they're getting at hospital, but that's one of the first priorities. And once we're able to do that, hopefully we can get an understanding of why this happened.
1: Officers were able to find a suspect vehicle and arrest another man who remains in their custody right now. If you witnessed the shooting or have dash cam footage, you're getting the usual advisory to call Surrey Police. A fire appears to have broken out at the Richmond Night Market. Photos and videos online show heavy smoke rising from the market near River Road and Bridgeport Road. No word on what is on fire. We're hoping to get more information this afternoon. Another fire of note this weekend, a fire broke out at a Mission homeless shelter yesterday afternoon. Crews say they were called just after 2:30 to a shelter along Logan Avenue, which is known as Haven in the Hollow. Crews had to search the building, but no one was inside. Those living at the shelter were evacuated and set up at the Mission Leisure Center. Mission Fire says the shelter has been significantly damaged and it's not known when the residents will be able to return. A gathering is happening outside Vancouver City Hall today. It started moments ago to commemorate the lives lost in BC's deadly 2021 heat dome. Around 620 paper and bamboo fans are on display, representing a life lost in the extreme weather event. Organizer David Quinn says they're calling for a maximum temperature bylaw province-wide.
3: Meaning that every resident should have a room that does not exceed 26 degrees Celsius. So no landlord can say, oh, sorry, you can't put in that AC unit, or an older building can't be retrofitted or upgraded.
1: According to the BC Coroner's Service, over 98% of those who died in the heat dome were indoors. Quigg warns we still have seniors living in older buildings that are not retrofitted to deal with future heat events. This is the final day before Vancouver swimmers lose access to one of the city's biggest pools. The controversial renewal of the Vancouver Aquatic Center is getting underway, which will see a 50-meter pool turn into a 25-meter pool. Last year, Gilles Baudin with the Vancouver Make That the English Bay Swim Club shared concerns about losing pools of this size in the city.
4: And more we're losing pools like this. So it's frustrating. We're going to have to look elsewhere and obviously cut down our program. And you cut down programs, the value of the teams diminishes.
1: This past week, the BC Supreme Court denied an injunction to keep the Vancouver Aquatic Center open. Construction is set to begin later this year. 11:30 news time, 12:07. It was a sad day in Canada 45 years ago today. Terry Fox died early that morning at Royal Columbian Hospital. He was 22. His Marathon of Hope, which was supposed to be cross-country to raise money for cancer research, had begun in Newfoundland, but he was forced to end it in Thunder Bay when his cancer returned. Since then, millions of dollars have been donated in his name to cancer research in this country from various runs every year. There'll be one at Stanley Park on Sunday, September 20th. $16,000 has already been pledged. A vigil is taking place at noon today on Vancouver Island, almost 24 years after a woman's disappearance. Lisa Marie Young was 21 years old when she vanished in June of 2002. Nanaimo RCMP say Young is believed to have been murdered and are looking to speak with anyone with information. Attendees will gather for a series of performances, and guest speakers hope to raise awareness about the ongoing investigation. A kiss and a goodbye poem has led a former BC teacher to be banned from his job for 10 years. Robert Collette was fired from his independent school in 2023 after kissing a former student. It happened after the two shared a series of emails containing romantic and sexual content. Within a month of the student graduating, the two kissed. The student would be later asking Collette not to contact them anymore, prompting the poem. While it's unclear what Collette wrote, the BC Commissioner for Teacher Regulation says his conduct threatened to compromise the student's emotional safety and well-being. And it's Kitsilano's big event, Greek Day on Broadway, a day filled with authentic Greek food, live music, and traditional dance performances. It also features a raffle where locals have a chance to win a dream trip with Air Canada to Greece. Drivers beware, West Broadway will be blocked off. We'll tell you more about that in just a moment. And coming up in 30 seconds, your 1130 News Radio Ferry Report. 1130 News Time, 1208.
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1: 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Traffic and weather together on the ones. 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
11: So I just talk into the mic?
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11: Hey, Vancouver. My name is Sarush, and I'm the owner of Calmo. Yeah, it's a weird name, and I could have named it anything, but I wouldn't have gotten this far without my dad, so I named it after him. Actually, I guess the name's because of my mom. She'd tell people, if you don't know, call Mo. Or, why is your father never home? Dad was always helping someone. So, if you don't know, call Mo.ca.
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8: Very busy right now on the Highway 99 to south of Highway 91 here, Jim, because there is a collision in southbound that has the left lane blocked. So you're dealing with some big delays. Emergency crews are going to need to be involved in this one. So I do expect these delays, heavy delays. You are currently backed right to Highway 91 right now. So if you're heading that way, try to get onto Highway 10 to get back onto Highway 99. The other collision we're keeping an eye on is in Burnaby on Highway 1 between Kensington and Gullardy. It's eastbound. It is off to the left shoulder, so you do need to pass with caution. Two big delays, one on the Queensborough Bridge as you're heading northbound. That's back to the Annacichannel Bridge. Remember, there is a parade going on this afternoon, so there are closures on Wood Street, UN Avenue, Pembina Street, Salter Street and Howe Street, and big delays on the Cassiar Tunnel as you're going northbound. That's back to Boundary, and as you're getting towards the Ironworkers Bridge, I see no delays on the Ironworkers Bridge going down Highway 1 to Vancouver Burnaby. Your traffic is for Jim Pattison, Subaru North Shore. 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As we look at the weather, we are looking at some sunny skies for the remainder of the day, a high of 20. Clear skies Monday, a high of 20. Cloudy skies Tuesday, a high of 20. Cloudy skies for Canada Day on Wednesday, a high of 19. It is currently 18 degrees in Vancouver, Jim.
1: In Toronto. Well, their big Pride Parade is underway right now. People in Vancouver, of course, have to wait until the BC Day weekend. Our Momin Qureshi reports as people there celebrate, they also have a warning from police.
13: The village is already buzzing as Pride festivities ramp up. Gurbaksh is pumped for Pride and has some tips.
14: Definitely regular timeouts.
15: Yes.
14: Breaks.
15: Hydration.
14: Good hydration. That is the key.
15: We have to get our electrolytes.
14: And electrolytes, sachets. That combination works.
13: Unfortunately, not everyone is out for a good time. Toronto police are advising you to keep a close eye on your stuff because of pickpocketing, saying just last year during Pride festivities, there were more than 100 reported incidents.
16: It is more common for it to happen within large crowds because of the close proximity to people. Most members of the public, you need to be aware of what's on the person.
13: In the village, I'm Omen Qureshi.
1: Funny how during Pride here, my Electrolytes consist of barley and hops. We have a look at what's going on with the World Cup coming up in 60 seconds.
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1: Downtown, it's 18 degrees and sunny. Good afternoon, I'm Jim Benny. Here's what's making news right now. They're running back and forth. Team Canada playing on the pitch, and fans going to and from the bar to refresh their drinks on the Granville Strip. Now, soccer's underway. An arrest has been made after a shooting in a car in Surrey this morning. The man shot will be okay. Police say he was targeted. Coming up after sports, the Abbotsford Agri-Fair will delight fans and anybody else with the RCMP musical ride next month. 11:30 news time, 12:15. Time to go to Sportsnet 650, home of the Canucks with Randolph Fairbairn.
20: Canada is going in their knockout stage match against South Africa. Will Alphonso Davies play for Canada? A big question. He is available, so we will see, but it's not in the starting lineup. He will be a sub if he sees the pitch in this match. They're scoreless in the 10th minute at Los Angeles Stadium. The BC Lions fell to 0-3 after their 41-33 loss to the Calgary Stampeders in Kelowna. The Lions fell behind 38-17 before mounting a comeback that fell short. Nathan Rourke was 32 of 42 for 462 yards and three touchdowns, while Vernon Adams went for 19 of 27 for 229 yards and three TDs. Next up, the Lions will host Edmonton next Saturday in Kelowna, and the Stampeders will face the Toronto Argonauts on Thursday at home. The Vancouver Rise will take on AFC Toronto at Swangard Stadium. The Rise sit a point ahead of Toronto for fourth place. The kick is at 3:30. The Whitecaps continue their World Cup break and return to action July 8th and 13th in legs 1 and 2 of the Canadian Championship against Calgary FC. MLS play will start July 16th against Chicago. The Canadians will go in the finale of their series with Hillsborough. The Hops have taken 4 of 5. The first pitch in the closeout is just after 1 o'clock. George Russell hit the pole at the Austrian Grand Prix. He took that and rode it to the checkered flag. Max Verstappen finished second, while Russell's Mercedes teammate Kimi Antonelli placed third. From the Sports Center, I'm Randolph Fairbairn.
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25: 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With Canada in a technical recession, it might feel a bit discouraging for youth trying to find a job.
26: 15-year-old Eliana has spent weeks searching for a summer job, sending out applications and waiting for a call that hasn't come.
27: It's really hard because, like, there's a lot more people coming from different countries, and, like, there's less opportunity for the younger kids to look for jobs because they want, like, more people that, like, work full-time. And so it was like pretty difficult.
0: Her experience reflects a broader trend. While Canada's unemployment rate fell to 6.6% in May, Statistics Canada says the unemployment rate for youth aged 15 to 24 remains much higher at 13.4%. Adriana Gentile, City News, Montreal.
25: And some travelers were left uncertain and frustrated after their train was canceled after over 30 hours of delays. Our Sophia Frolova spoke with a passenger stranded in Montreal.
2: Barry Asham was traveling from Winnipeg to Edmonton for work. What started as a usual train ride turned into 30 hours of frustration. Asham was about to take his train Thursday night when he learned it was delayed for 8 hours. He finally stepped into the carriage shortly before 7 a.m. next day, but the train left Winnipeg around 6 p.m. Friday, only to return to the same spot Saturday morning.
3: And unfortunately, we have been delayed for 33 to 34 hours, and the way they dealt with it, especially for families, wasn't all that good.
2: In a statement to City News, ViaRail said the train delayed due to mechanical issues and that all affected passengers will receive a refund for the untraveled portion of their trip, as well as a travel credit equal to 100% of the value of their entire journey, and added, safety is always our top priority. Passengers remain safely on board overnight in Winnipeg while our teams continue to support them.
3: As individuals, we could probably take care of ourselves, but when you have children with you, I thought if you're talking about safety for your passengers, you might want to consider that.
2: Sophia Frolova, City News, Winnipeg.
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8: From the 1130 Rogers Xfinity Internet Traffic Center, I'm Kevin Olenek. We'll start with some good news on Highway 1 eastbound between Kensington and Gullardy. That collision that was off to the shoulder has just cleared. You've got no delays going eastbound on Highway 1. However, if you're getting to the Cassiar Tunnel, you are back to Boundary as you're going westbound with some steady volume over there. And you can also expect some steady volume right now around the P&E, Hastings, Renfrew, and McGill, of course, as people are maybe heading to get to watch the game at the Fan Fest. There is also a collision in Surrey on Highway 99 in Mud Bay Park, southbound left lane, just south of 91, and that's backing you to just a little bit past 91. If you are heading southbound, there will be emergency crews that will be needed in this collision, so try to get onto Highway 10 and then steer down to King George Boulevard to Highway 99. Big delays getting onto the Queensboro Bridge. There is the parade going on this afternoon in the Queensboro area. There are road closures on Wood Street, Ewan Street, Pembina Street, Salter Street, and Howe Street. Backs you to Highway 91 as you're getting towards the Queensboro Bridge. The New West Side is also busy as Stewartson Way is back to 20th Street. As we look at the weather, we're looking at a sunny day today with a high of 20. Clear skies Monday, a high of 20. Cloudy skies for Tuesday and Wednesday, a high of 20 on Tuesday, 19 on Wednesday. Showers and a little cooler on Thursday, a high of 17. It is currently 18 degrees in Vancouver.
25: Welcome back. I'm David Natalini. Stateside in Florida, two aircraft nearly collided on a busy Miami runway. ABC's Morgan Norwood tells us an American Airlines flight noticed the approaching jet and suddenly aborted takeoff.
9: The pilots had just been cleared for takeoff. Flight Radar 24 data shows American Airlines Flight 308 already barreling down the runway at about 60 miles an hour for Bermuda with 112 passengers and five crew members on board. The business jet crossing the same runway as the American Airlines plane. The two planes on a collision course, coming within about a third of a mile of each other. American Airlines telling ABC News its crew discontinued takeoff after seeing another aircraft on the runway. NetJets, the operator of the business jet, declining to comment.
25: The Federal Aviation Administration is now investigating. Two boats collided on Lake Michigan late Thursday night, leaving one person dead and four people seriously hurt. Reporter Evelyn Holmes from WLS has the details.
10: It happened about a mile and a half east of Monroe Harbor. That's when the Coast Guard began getting calls for help.
11: One vessel overtook another one, and there was a collision that happened.
10: It's unclear what caused the boats to collide or how many people were aboard each vessel. The people on the boats ranged in age from 18 to 26. There are no cameras out that far. Rescuers arrived to find multiple people on the smaller boat in distress. They were rushed to area hospitals in serious to critical condition, including the woman who died. That's according to the Chicago Fire Department.
25: The Cook County Medical Examiner's Office has since identified the person who died as 26-year-old Joanna Gregory. It was a deal Prime Minister Mark Carney touted as a game changer that made the preceding war across the Middle East worth it. But it's still unclear who holds the power and who should watch their back. Oral Braun is an international relations professor at the University of Toronto, and he talks about the implications and the response to Carney's praise on the Big Story podcast.
12: But I have a feeling that history will judge that statement very harshly. This agreement has so many loose ends. It is so poorly drafted, but it clearly provides so many advantages to Iran that publications from the right to the left all feel that this has been disastrous.
25: You can listen to the full episode wherever you get your podcasts. And would you believe that the RCMP's celebrated musical ride is almost as old as Canada itself? Well, it is.
13: Chief Instructor Sergeant Derek Quilley says the show is an important symbol of the country, and the special sunset ceremonies being performed in Ottawa this week, ahead of Canada Day, are a sweet slice of pure Canadiana. The musical ride dates back to the 1870s, when off-duty officers would compete by performing tricks on horseback. Every year, thousands of people gather to watch the musical ride in the nation's capital. And while the show hasn't changed much in the last 100 years, Quilley says the troupe now performs to a mix of old and new Canadian music. Rob Westgate, The Canadian Press.
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1: Good afternoon. It's Sunday, June 28th. I'm Jim Benny. It's 18 degrees and sunny downtown, and here's what's happening right now.
3: The energy reverberating around downtown like a thunderbolt. The action goes down in Los Angeles, with Canada and South Africa kicking off the knockout stage, the FIFA World Cup.
1: A man is expected to survive his injuries after being shot in a car in Surrey this morning. Police have made an arrest. Crews searched a homeless shelter on fire in Mission to make sure no one was inside. No one was. The fire started yesterday afternoon. You'll see 620 paper and bamboo fans at Vancouver City Hall, representing each life lost in the heat dome 5 years ago. There's a rally at Vancouver City Hall calling for change today.
18: Canada and South Africa are going in Los Angeles in the round of 32 at the World Cup, and the Rise will take on AFC Toronto. Sports at 45.
1: Big economic dollars are riding on Canada's soccer team in the World Cup, and Mike Eppel has that on Business at 56. 11:30 news time, 12:31. Now we go to the 11:30 Rogers Xfinity Internet Traffic Center and Kevin Olenek.
8: And it is a very busy on the roads right now in Vancouver. A few problems here, Jim, included one on Highway 99 and Mud Bay Park, just south of Highway 91. Left lane is blocked for a collision that needs emergency vehicles on scene. You are back to Highway 91. If you're heading that way, try to get yourself onto Ladner Trunk Road to Highway 10 to King George Boulevard, back onto Highway 99, and you're then moving. Queens Bridge, also very heavy. Remember, there is a parade going on. It has closures until 6 p.m. on Wood Street, Ewan Avenue, Pembina Street, Salter Street, and Howe Street. You will notice these delays once you hit the Ennis's Channel Bridge. The Highway 1 eastbound from Burnaby is looking good. However, westbound, as you're getting down the Cassiar Tunnel, remains back to around 1st Avenue. And then you can expect some heavy delays on the around the P&E Park there, Hastings, Renfrew, McGill, all through that area. Not too bad right now on the Lionsgate Bridge or on the Ironworkers Bridge. And remember, if you are downtown, Granville from Davie to Georgia is pedestrian only, and Pacific from Cambie to Carroll is closed in both directions. 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Looking at the weather, sunny skies for the remainder of the day, a high of 20. Clear skies Monday, a high of 20. And cloudy skies Tuesday, a high of 20. Currently 18 degrees in Vancouver, Jim.
1: Thanks, Kevin. 11:30 news time, 12:33. The match between Canada and South Africa is well underway. 11:30's Anthony Atanasoff joins us live from the Granville Strip. So, Anthony, how's the atmosphere down there?
19: Jim, if there was a roof above the Granville Strip, it would have been blown off. I've never seen this many people on Granville in my life. The energy, unlike anything, maybe since the 2010 Winter Olympics. I'm tingling just being out here, Jim. It's almost infectious. Just an endless amount of excited people all lined up in front of bars, too. Those who can't get in, just watching the screens. Everyone cheering on Team Canada as hard as they possibly can. The ambience is just incredible. Crowds and crowds upon people. And I know people were a bit disappointed that the match couldn't be held here at BC Place. The game's in LA, as we know. But it's almost like a home game here. Whether it's the Granville Strip, where I am, the P&E watch parties, bars, or your house, everyone's basking in what's an electrifying feeling right now. Still nil-nil. The party's just getting started. Live on the Granville Strip, I'm Anthony Atanasov.
1: And we'll be hearing from Mr. Tingling throughout the afternoon on 1130 News Radio. And we have breaking news this hour. One man has been rushed to hospital after an early morning shooting in Surrey. Just after midnight, police are called to a home along 75 Avenue near 144th A Street. Officers found the man who had been shot in his vehicle. He was taken to a hospital with serious but non-life-threatening injuries. The suspect was arrested and remains in police custody. Police say the shooting is believed to be targeted and not extortion-related. A column of smoke, a dark one, can be seen across Richmond. Calls started coming in about what took place near the River Rock Casino just before 9. Smoke can be seen coming from the Richmond Night Market. Still waiting to get a little bit more information on how the fire started and if anyone was hurt. A homeless shelter in Mission has been heavily damaged by a fire. It happened just after 2:30 yesterday afternoon at Haven in the Hollow along Logan Avenue near Lougheed Highway. Mission Fire says crews had to immediately search the building as it was unclear where all the residents were. They say no one was inside and all residents were taken to the Mission Leisure Center. The fire caused flames to shoot from the roof of the building, which has been significantly damaged. It's unclear when people will be able to return. 5 years after BC's deadly heat dome, advocates are calling for a maximum temperature bylaw to protect vulnerable residents from another heat event. David Quigg is organizing a gathering outside Vancouver City Hall today. And remember struggling with the heat in Nanaimo.
4: I just remember the nights, especially not being able to get cool at night. My whole family huddled together on the floor of our basement, basically sleeping on the laminate floor as close as we could to transfer heat through our bodies. And then hearing sirens, you know, more ambulances than I would normally hear. And thinking, you know, some people are probably really in danger, if not dying.
1: Quigg says they want to ensure every home has at least one room that does not go above 26 degrees. The gathering will also feature a large paper and bamboo fan display to represent the 620 lives lost in the 2021 heat dome. The Vancouver Aquatic Center will officially close its doors today to begin its lengthy renewal. The update has been hotly debated in recent months, with many sharing concerns over reducing the size of the pool from 50 to 25 meters. In 2025, City News caught up with Phil Skinger, a coach with the Pacific Swim Academy. He said he was concerned about the lack of opportunity for kids to learn how to swim with the pool's closure.
6: That's going to create even more strain on the system. It's going to make a problematic situation even worse. And my biggest concern is, who's going to suffer the most? It's the children. We have a cohort of kids who don't know how to swim, who will not know how to swim.
1: The city says the pool has reached the end of its functional lifespan. The pool was closed for a number of weeks last year after a piece of the ceiling fell. It was 51 years ago that Terry Fox's Marathon of Hope ended with his death at Royal Columbian Hospital in New Westminster. He had been forced to stop his run across Canada to raise money for cancer research at Thunder Bay on August 31, 1980. It began when he dipped his artificial leg in the Atlantic Ocean off Newfoundland. Fox died at the age of 22. His memory not only lives on, so do annual fundraising runs in his honor that began after his death. There'll be one at Stanley Park this coming September 20th. Lisa Marie Young is being remembered 24 years after her disappearance with a vigil at a park in Nanaimo this afternoon until 2. There'll be performances and talks by two members of the RCMP Serious Crime Unit. Police suspect she was murdered. A $50,000 U.S. reward has been put up for information that will help police find her remains. The RCMP is not involved in the reward. Young was 21 at the time she vanished. A former high school teacher has been banned from the profession for 10 years after kissing his former student. The BC Commissioner for Teacher Regulation says Robert Collette started what's being called an inappropriate relationship with one of his students in 2023. Collette began emailing the grade 12 student, which included romantic and sexual content. After the student's graduation, the two met at a restaurant and kissed at a park. Collette was fired in December 2023. While Vancouver's Pride Parade won't be until the BC Day long weekend, people in Toronto are seeing floats today. and police there are out with a warning about theft.
7: Toronto police say it has been a problem in the past.
9: Last year at Pride, we had 102 reported occurrences of cell phone thefts and pickpocketers. And as I said, you can report that to any officer. Please report any suspicious activity. There'll be many officers out on Pride over the weekend.
7: But even with the warnings, that's not stopping people here from having a good time. Darren lives in the village and says he loves Pride weekend, although he admits he doesn't party as hard as he used to.
10: You always have to pace yourself. Lots of people don't, and that's fine too. We pace ourselves. Yeah. We're turning into old gays. So we just walk our dog down here, see what's going on, and take in the atmosphere.
7: On Church Street, I'm Omen Qureshi.
1: Yeah, they're becoming old gays. That thing kind of happens, doesn't it? Coming up in just a moment, we'll give you an update on what's happening with the 1130 News Radio Border Report. 1130 News time, 1239.
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1: 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And Kevin, if I may benatorialize, no one should be going across the border. They should be watching soccer.
8: Yes, I would agree with you. But there are people that disagree with me and you, Jim. We can't always be right all the time. Sumas, you're looking at an hour to an hour and a half wait southbound. Pacific Crossing, 45 minutes to an hour. Peace Arch, 20 to 30. Aldergrove, 5 to 10. Northbound, they must be staying home to watch the game. They got a 5 to 10 minute wait at all crossings. I should mention there is a collision to be aware of around the Aldergrove crossing on the 539 on the U.S. side. Guide Meridian is blocked at Smith Road, just north of Bellingham, so just watch out for that. But you can find the latest border wait times anytime at vancouver.citynews.ca/border.
1: We'll see what's going on in the 99 in Surrey. Traffic and weather together on the ones.
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8: Oh, well, technically, if they shouldn't be crossing the border, Jim, they shouldn't be on the roads at all around Metro Vancouver. But that's a whole other topic because there is volume, unfortunately, here in a collision on Highway 99 near Mud Bay Park. It is southbound in the left lane. This is backing you to Highway 91, even that off that off-ramp. So if you're heading southbound, take Ladner Trunk Road, Highway 10, King George Boulevard, and back onto Highway 99. Emergency crews are needed for this collision at Mud Bay Park. You're experiencing delays at the Queensboro Bridge because of the parade. It is going on until 6 p.m. Wood Street, Ewan Avenue, Pembina Street, Salter Street, and Howe Street all have closures and detours. So it is busy around that area. If you're trying to get into New West, the Stella Washington Bridge is delay-free. Cassiar Tunnel is not looking too bad. You're back to First Avenue. Avenue as you're going northbound. Remember, there's going to be a lot of people at Hastings Park, P&E, Hastings, McGill, Renfrew, because they are there watching the game, as they are downtown around Granville from Davie to Georgia, and Pacific from Canby to Carroll is closed in both directions. There's also Greek Fest going on, or Greek Day, pardon me, going on today on Broadway. West Broadway is closed from McDonald to Blenheim until midnight. 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As we look at the weather, we're looking at some sunny skies for the remainder of the day, a high of 20. Sunny skies tomorrow as well, a high of 20. Cloudy skies for Tuesday and Wednesday, a high of 20 on Tuesday, high of 19 on Canada Day Wednesday. It is currently 18 degrees in Vancouver, Jim.
1: Well, my old co-host, Joanna Milios, would not forgive me if I didn't mention this. We did the afternoon show for a number of years here. For the 52nd year, Vancouver's Greek community will greet people with food and live music on West Broadway at the Greek Day festivities. Organizers will also promise interactive events for the whole family and dancers in traditional costumes. There'll be a marketplace where artisan crafts and Greek products will be for sale. Mentioned the closure to Blenheim. We'll keep you updated on that, too. And coming up in a moment, I think we'll talk about soccer. 11:30 news time, 12:44.
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1: 18 degrees downtown and sunny. Hi there, I'm Jim Benny. Here's what's making news right now. The Granville Strip is packed with footy fans to watch the World Cup game. More on that in a moment. A man has been shot in a car in Surrey. He'll survive. Police call it a targeted case and an arrest has been made. Coming up after sports, the story of every Brit's favorite resident of number 10 Downing Street, Larry the Cat. 11:30 news time, 12:45. Now from Sportsnet 650, home of the Canucks, here's Randolph Fairbairn.
18: Canada is underway in the round of 32 at the World Cup. They are facing South Africa in Los Angeles after both teams finished second in their groups to get to this match. Captain Alphonso Davies did not start in the match. If he plays, it will be as a sub, which would be his first action at the World Cup. It's in the 39th minute, and it's scoreless. The BC Lions are now 0-3 after they started the regular season with another loss, 41-33, to the Calgary Stampeders. Nathan Rourke threw for 462 yards and three touchdowns, while Vernon Adams had 229 yards passing and three touchdowns. The Lions will look to get their first win next Saturday in Kelowna when they meet the West Division leading Edmonton Elks, who are 3-0. Calgary will face the Argonauts at home on Thursday. The Vancouver Rise will take on AFC Toronto at Swan Guard Stadium. The Rise sit a point ahead of Toronto for fourth place in the NSL. The kick is at 3:30. The Canadians go in the finale of their series with Hillsborough. The Hops have taken four of the first five. The first pitch to close out is just after 1 o'clock. The Blue Jays closing out their series at Rogers Centre against the Texas Rangers. They've dropped the first three and are riding a five-game losing streak. It's 1-0 Texas in the sixth inning. You can watch it on Sportsnet. At the final round of the Women's PGA Championship, Canadian Brooke Henderson is in the lead at minus 10 through five holes. She leads by one shot over Ina Un and Haydon Yu. George Russell took the checkered flag at the Austrian Grand Prix. From the Sports Center, I'm Randolph Fairbairn.
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1: You're listening to 1130 News Radio. Good morning, I'm Jim Benny. Canada's overall unemployment rate declined to 6.6% in May, but many young people are still finding it difficult to secure summer work. Our Adriana Gentile is talking to the head manager of an employment agency about it.
2: We have been noticing a big difference. We're talking about 25% less job offers this year than in an average year. And unfortunately, it is not a one-year issue. It's not just a one specific situation happening now, but it is more and more a constant reality that we are facing for the jobs of youth.
3: Retail and accommodation and food services continue to employ the largest share of returning students, according to Statistics Canada. But experts say employers are hiring more cautiously, making those entry-level positions harder to secure. Adriana Gentile, City News, Montreal.
1: A new rainbow-registered rental is set to welcome people in Toronto this fall. Our Beverly Andrews has more on how this new housing initiative is aiming to create an inclusive environment for the Pride community. She's speaking with the program's Victoria Weeks.
4: It's an initiative of the Canadian Queer Chambers of Commerce, accrediting businesses that support queer employers and consumers and supports queer entrepreneurs.
5: We focus a lot on four pillars right now, which is education and training, inclusive leadership, policies and practices, and then inclusive culture as well.
4: Rainbow Registered Accreditation requires proven inclusive practices such as a trans inclusion policy.
5: There's also practices like making sure that when an employee or someone who's a prospective employee comes in, they have the option of selecting their pronouns. They can choose from, let's say, a form, an inclusive form in their application process where it isn't so rigid as male, female, that kind of thing there.
4: Beverly Andrews, City News, Toronto.
1: And scientists in Panama have discovered that the Heliconus butterflies have evolved an extraordinary lifespan, living several times longer than closely related species. Even more surprising, some show little sign of physical decline as they age. Their unusual pollen-feeding lifestyle may play a role. The results suggest the butterflies have evolved a distinct lifespan-extending strategy that could offer new clues about how aging slows down in nature. In a moment, Kevin is here. We've got traffic and weather together on the ones. 11:30 news time, 12:50.
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9: From the 1130 Rogers Xfinity Internet Traffic Center, I'm Kevin Olenek, and you've got some big delays that you're dealing with on Highway 99 in Surrey. This is near Bud Bay Park as you're going southbound. The left lane is blocked for a collision that has emergency crews on scene. You're back to the Highway 91. My recommendation, if you're heading that way from Ladner Trunk Road, get onto actual Ladner Trunk Road, Highway 10 to King George Boulevard to Highway 99. Again, just seeing some big delays over there. The Queensboro Bridge is also experiencing some delays as you are going into New West from Richmond. You're back to Highway 91. This is due to the parade. That means there are closures on Wood Street, Ewan Avenue, Pembina Street, Salter Street, and Howe Street. You are also dealing with delays on the Cassiar Tunnel as you're going northbound. You're back to First Avenue. The Ironworkers Bridge is looking good, and the Lions Gate Bridge is looking good. A couple of other things to be aware of in Vancouver. Greek Day is going on. West Broadway closed between McDonald and Blenheim, and then the half marathon going on in Vancouver at the UBC area. 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We look at the weather. We're looking at a sunny day for the remainder of the day, a high of 20. Clear on Monday as well, a high of 20. Cloudy skies for Tuesday and Wednesday with a high of 20 on Tuesday, 19 on Wednesday. Showers and a little cooler on Thursday, a high of 17. It is currently 18 degrees in Vancouver. Leah Halive will have your traffic at 101.
1: 11:30 news time, 12:53. Hello, I'm Jim Benny. We know about the wildfires here in British Columbia. Of course, parts in the west in the U.S. are dealing with them too. And several major wildfires are in Utah right now. The Cottonwood Fire has scorched more than 71,000 acres.
10: Dangerous, fast-moving wildfires are destroying homes and forcing evacuations. The Cottonwood Fire, the largest in the country, expanding. Southwest of Salt Lake City, the Maple Peak and Cherry fires merging into one. Firefighters making progress on the Iron Fire running parallel to the Cherry Fire.
1: ABC's Allison Kosick, one cabin owner, says within seconds, his property was completely surrounded by the fire. He was a presidential candidate serving as U.S. Transportation Secretary, and now he's the victim of a horrific swatting. Pete Buttigieg recounted what he and his family endured after a false report was made against him to Child Protection Services in Michigan, where he lives with his husband and children.
11: According to Michigan State Police, the anonymous report falsely claimed that Buttigieg had committed violent crimes and was a danger to his children. A CPS team showing up to his house, ordering the former presidential candidate to stay away from his own children while they conducted forensic interviews. Buttigieg recounting the emotional trauma online. I tried to get my head around the idea that I had been accused of something so serious that I couldn't be alone around my own children. Michigan investigators have since determined the allegations were false.
1: ABC's Faith Abube reporting. In Texas, the state has made changes to its school curriculum, adding the Bible to their students' reading list.
12: The Texas Republican-controlled Board of Education approved a mandated reading list for its more than 5 million public school students that includes passages from the Bible. In elementary school, students will begin with a picture book series. In middle school, they will learn about the Sermon on the Mount and teachings about the kingdom of heaven. And in high school, students will read Bible passages alongside classical authors like Charles Dickens and Jane Austen. Now, while this is likely to face challenges, those changes would go into effect in 2030.
1: ABC's Alex Preche reporting. And Downing Street's Larry the Cat has outlasted six prime ministers in the UK. Keir Starmer served just shy of 2 years. Mel Capp with the Monk School of Global Affairs and Public Policy joined the Big Story podcast this week to talk about Starmer stepping down and the challenges ahead for his replacement.
13: He was the chief prosecutor of the Crown Prosecution Service, but really didn't have that political skill to hold his party together and to see that the party would win seats. So in 2 months ago, he was the leader of the Labour Party, and Labour lost over 1,600 local council seats across the United Kingdom.
1: You can listen to the full episode wherever you get your podcasts. 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
1: Apple, some big economic dollars riding on the performance of Canada's soccer team in the World Cup. You're likely not surprised to hear that the further Team Canada advances, that'll boost spending at bars, restaurants, and the local economies. Sal Gaultieri is the director, senior economist at BMO Capital Markets.
2: Probably talking somewhere on the order of an additional $70 million of revenue or GDP that could be added for each of those games. Now, that's largely on the back of increased resident spending. Not so much tourism, but more resident spending, just Canadians getting out to restaurants, bars, hotels, using urban transportation. Overall, we do estimate that the

0: modest boost to Canada's GDP.
1: Sal Gualtieri is the director of senior economist at BMO Capital Markets. 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
8: Hello, welcome. Thanks for joining us. It's Sunday, June 28th. I'm Reynaldo Suarez. Here's what's making news right now.
9: The energy reverberating around downtown like a thunderbolt. The action goes down in Los Angeles with Canada and South Africa kicking off the knockout stage at the FIFA World Cup.
8: A man is expected to survive his injuries after being shot in a car in Surrey this morning. Police have made an arrest. We're searching for a homeless shelter on fire in Mission. Make sure no one was inside at the time.
10: 45 years ago today, Terry Fox died at Royal Columbian Hospital. We look back on his marathon of hope.
11: Canada and South Africa are going in Los Angeles in the round of 32 at the World Cup. And the Rise will take on AFC Toronto. Sports at 45.
8: 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We say good afternoon, Ali Halaya.
12: Well, good afternoon to you as well, Reynaldo. We have a few problems out there to pass along. If you are on Highway 99 in Delta, southbound, we have that crash right by Mud Bay. So it's in between the 91 and the Serpentine River there. And that is in the left lane. We do have crews on scene. And we are backing up still from just before the 91 on ramp there. So just be aware of that. We also have a police incident on the Lionsgate Bridge. It's in the center lane. That's closed right now. So expect some delays in both directions. And right now, seeing it heavy heading off the North Shore and definitely northbound with the one lane in both directions. But other than that, we have that crash in Vancouver. Could use an update on 12th and Larch if you're in the area. Star 1130, pound 1130, give me a call. If you're headed towards the Massey Tunnel, once to you, well, northbound's not looking bad. Out of Delta, you're in good shape all the way through the tube and into Richmond. Southbound looks fine, but yes, you will slow down by the 91. Alex Fraser Bridge looks good right now. We may have a problem here on the 91A northbound heading towards the Queensboro Bridge before Howes. I'm seeing it definitely backing up here, and then once you get past it, you look fine into New West. So Star 1130, pound 1130, let me know if you're in the area, what's going on there. King George Boulevard for the Stalawasin Bridge northbound, just minimal volume approaching 128th. Port Mann looks great out of Surrey and Langley westbound, not seeing any problems through the Burnaby Lake stretch, just a little bit of volume entering the Cassiar. Heading off the North Shore for the Ironworkers looks good, and the Richmond Bridges, they're all in great shape. Now, it is Greek Day today, so West Broadway is closed between McDonald and Blenheim, and that is until midnight. And in Queensboro, we do have a parade with road closures and parking restrictions in effect until 6 p.m. This evening, Wood Street, Ewan Avenue, Pamita Street, Salter Street, and Howes. So you might want to just steer yourself away from there. Traffic is brought to you. Well, actually, we're going to head to the weather forecast. A mix of sun and cloud today with a high of 20, which is what we're seeing pretty close right now. Partly cloudy overnight with a low of 13. And for Monday, cloudy with some clearing in the late parts of the morning with a high of 20. And it looks like right now at the airport, we're sitting at 18 degrees, Reynaldo.
8: Thank you, Leah. 1130 News Time, 103. Well, the match between Canada and South Africa well underway. 1130's Anthony Atanasoff joins us live from the Granville Strip. Now, Anthony, question. How's the atmosphere down there right now?
13: It's incredible. It's impossible not to fear the excitement here. Even the nerves, the passions, and the noise levels are insane. The energy hasn't eased up if the sky had a roof, it would have been obliterated by now. We're at halftime, still new.

0: nil. Fans reacted to just about everything. And, you know, they've been here for a long time, for hours now. You know, the outside of bars and restaurants are just packed with crowds of people watching the game. It got a little intense near the end. You know, we had a corner kick. It got a little quiet. But, you know, it's halftime. People are getting their beverages in. They're walking around now, getting some food in, eager to get this halftime started. It's been a good first half. Let's get this second half going. Live from Granville Strip, I'm Anthony Atanasov.
1: Thank you, Anthony. He'll join us every half hour with updates right from the Granville Strip. Closer to home now, where one man has been rushed to hospital after a morning shooting. This happening in Surrey after midnight. Police called to a home along 75th Avenue, rather, and 144th A Street. Officers found the man who had been shot in his vehicle, and he was taken to hospital with serious but non-life-threatening injuries. A suspect was arrested and remains in police custody. Police say the shooting is believed to be targeted and not extortion-related. There's a dark column of smoke across Richmond. Calls came in about a fire near the River Rock Casino just before 9 a.m. The smoke can be seen from the Richmond Night Market. Stay tuned as we get more details. A homeless shelter in Mission has been heavily damaged by fire. Now, this happened just after 2:30 yesterday. Haven and Hollow along, Logan Avenue and Lougheed Highway. Mission fire crews had to immediately search the building as it was unclear where all the residents were. They say no one was inside and all the residents were taken to Mission Leisure Center. A fire caused flames to shoot out from the roof of the building, which had been significantly damaged. It's unclear when people will be able to return. And 5 years after BC's deadly heat dome, advocates are calling for a maximum temperature bylaw to protect vulnerable residents from another heat wave event. David Quigg is organizing and gathering outside Vancouver City Hall today, remembering struggles with the heat in Nanaimo.
2: I just remember the nights, especially not being able to get cool at night. My whole family huddled together on the floor of our basement, basically sleeping on the laminate floor as close as we could to transfer heat through our bodies, and then hearing sirens, you know, more ambulances than I would normally hear, and thinking, you know, some people are probably really in danger, if not dying.
1: Quigg says he wants to ensure that every home has at least one room that does not go above 26 degrees. The gathering will also feature a large paper and bamboo fan display to represent about 620 lives lost in the 2021 heat dome. Vancouver Aquatic Center officially closed its doors today to begin the lengthy renewal. The update has been hotly debated in recent months, with many sharing concerns over reducing the size of the pool from 50 to 25 meters. Now in 2025, City News caught up with Phil Skinner, coach from the Swim Pacific Academy. He said that he's concerned about the lack of opportunity for kids to learn how to swim when the pool is closed.
3: That's going to create even more strain on the system. It's going to make a problematic situation even worse. And my biggest concern is, who's going to suffer the most? It's the children. We have a cohort of kids who don't know how to swim, who will not know how to swim.
1: The city says the pool has reached the end of its functional lifespan. The pool was closed for a number of weeks last year after a piece of the ceiling fell. Today marks the death of a Canadian hero. Terry Fox died on this day in 1981 at the age of 22. 11:30's Jim Benny was a reporter in Vancouver when Fox died and remembers Fox Marathon, A Hope.
4: One of the remarkable things is how fixated Canadians became about Fox's run. People wanted news people to give them every step of the journey, how he was holding up through what seemed like an unimaginable journey. That meant the run was constantly on our newscasts. You can only imagine the disappointment when people learned he had to stop his run in Thunder Bay, which was in August of 1980. In fact, a memorial was erected there and dedicated almost a year after his death.
1: The annual Terry Fox Run has been continuing since then, with one of the runs going through Stanley Park this coming September 20th. Thank you for listening to 1130 News Radio. Coming up next, we got your border report. We're approaching 109.
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7: Well, Reynaldo, we have a couple of problems out there to pass along right now. We still have that crash on Highway 99, and it is southbound in between the 91 and the Serpentine River right by Mud Bay, and that's blocking the left lane still. Crews are on scene, and you are still slow just before the 91. Once you get past it, though, you're smooth sailing. Over at the Lionsgate Bridge, we do have a police incident that has the center lane blocked, so you are going to find some backups right now in both directions. Let's get a quick look there. Yeah, you are backed up almost to Taylor Way out of West Van, around the loop out of North Van, and all the way through that Stanley Park Causeway touching on Georgia heading northbound. So very, very slow for you there. We also had a crash in Vancouver on 12th and Larch. If you're in the area, please give me a call. Are we still dealing with that at Star 1130, pound 1130? Volume-wise, once you get past the crash in Delta on, that's actually southbound, you're fine. But northbound looks great all the way through the tube and into Richmond. Southbound looks fine until you get past that crash. If you're headed towards the Alex Fraser Bridge, no delays there. Queensboro Bridge, you are seeing that volume on the 91A northbound. I believe we do have that rain in the Queensboro area, so we do have some road closures and parking restrictions until 6 p.m. Wood Street, Ewan, Pembina Street, Salter, and Howes. But once you get past Howes, you look fine into New West from that point. Stella Wassum's looking great. No slowdowns for the Portman out of Surrey and Langley westbound all the way through the Burnaby Lake stretch. Ironworkers looks great in both directions, and the line and the Richmond bridges, I'm not seeing any problems there. But we do have Greek Day, which has West Broadway closed from McDonald to Blenheim, and that is until midnight. Now, as you're cruising around, if you do see any problems out there, Star 1130, pound 1130, give me a call. 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Let's check out the weather forecast. We're expecting a high of 20. We're getting close to that under the mix of sun and clouds out there. Partly cloudy overnight with a low of 13. It'll be mainly cloudy for Monday as well, but clearing late in the morning with a high of 20 degrees overnight. Some clouds rolling back in with a low of 14. And wow, currently at the airport, we're now at 20 degrees, Reynaldo.
1: Thank you, Leah. 11:30 news time, 1:13. 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Savor authentic Greek cuisine while browsing a number of vendors along West Broadway. There will also be a number of live performances and raffles for a trip to Greece. And coming up, your top stories, and we'll tell you more, of course, in sports about how Team Canada is in the knockout round. They're taking on South Africa right now. Halftime's already done. It's 1:14.
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1: Hello, welcome. Thanks for joining us. I'm Reynaldo Suarez. Beautiful day out there, mainly sunny, 20 degrees in Vancouver. Here's what's making news. Well, Team Canada is taking on South Africa on the knockout stage, but of course, more on that in sports just seconds away. And to more recent crime news here in Vancouver, Metro Vancouver. Surrey police investigating an overnight shooting that sent one person to hospital. Officers say the man was left with reportedly serious but non-life-threatening injuries. More on that coming up at the bottom of the hour. Team is sports. We go. Here's Randall Fairbairn.
16: Canada is going in their knockout stage match against South Africa. Will Alphonso Davies play for Canada? He is available, so we'll see. But he did not start and did not play in the first half, so it will be as a sub if he is on the pitch today. They are scoreless into the second half at Los Angeles Stadium. The BC Lions fell to 0-3 after their 41-33 loss to the Calgary Stampeders in Kelowna. The Lions fell behind 38-17 before mounting a comeback that fell short. Nathan Rourke was 32 of 42 for 462 yards and three touchdowns, while Vernon Adams went 19 of 27 for 229 yards and three TDs. Next up, the Lions will host Edmonton next Saturday in Kelowna, and the Stampeders will take on the Argonauts in Calgary on Thursday. The Vancouver Rise will face AFC Toronto at Swan Guard Stadium. The Rise sit a point ahead of Toronto for fourth place in the NSL. The kick is at 3:30. The Whitecaps continue their World Cup break. They'll return to action on July 8th and 13th in legs 1 and 2 of the Canadian Championship against Calgary FC. MLS play will start July 16th against Chicago. The Canadians will go in the finale of their series with Hillsborough. The Hops have taken four of the first five. They're just getting underway in the finale. George Russell hit the pole at the Austrian Grand Prix. He took it and rode to the checkered flag. Max Verstappen finished second. Mercedes teammate Kimi Antonelli placed third. From the Sports Center, I'm Randolph Fairbairn.
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24: 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With Canada in a technical recession, it might feel a bit discouraging for youth trying to find a job.
25: 15-year-old Eliana has spent weeks searching for a summer job, sending out applications and waiting for a call that hasn't come.
26: It's really hard because, like, there's a lot more people coming from different countries, and, like, there's less opportunity for the younger kids to look for jobs because they want, like, more people that, like, worked full-time, and so it was, like, pretty difficult.
0: Her experience reflects a broader trend. While Canada's unemployment rate fell to 6.6% in May, Statistics Canada says the unemployment rate for youth aged 15 to 24 remains much higher at 13.4%. Adriana Gentile, City News, Montreal.
24: And some travelers were left uncertain and frustrated after their train was canceled after over 30 hours of delays. Our Sophia Frolova spoke with a passenger stranded in Montreal.
2: Barry Asham was traveling from Winnipeg to Edmonton for work. What started as a usual train ride turned into 30 hours of frustration. Asham was about to take his train Thursday night when he learned it was delayed for 8 hours. He finally stepped into the carriage shortly before 7 a.m. next day, but the train left Winnipeg around 6 p.m. Friday, only to return to the same spot Saturday morning.
3: And unfortunately, we have been delayed for 33 to 34 hours, and the way they dealt with it, especially for families, wasn't all that good.
2: In a statement to City News, ViaRail said the train delayed due to mechanical issues and that all affected passengers will receive a refund for the untraveled portion of their trip, as well as a travel credit equal to 100% of the value of their entire journey, and added, safety is always our top priority. Passengers remain safely on board overnight in Winnipeg while our teams continue to support them.
3: As individuals, we could probably take care of ourselves, but when you have children with you, I thought if you're talking about safety for your passengers, you might want to consider that.
2: Sophia Frolova, City News, Winnipeg.
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7: From the Rogers Xfinity Internet Traffic Center, I'm Leah Holayev. Good news, that Lionsgate Bridge police incident has wrapped up. That center lane is not being blocked right now, and it looks like traffic, though, is still quite heavy. Heading off the North Shore, you are backed up just short of Taylor Way out of West Vancouver, and you're around the loop out of North Van, and then it does let up about mid-span on the bridge. Jack, in northbound, you're still slow through that causeway. Give it some time for traffic to ease. Crews are still dealing with that crash, though, in Delta southbound, and this is right around Mud Bay in the left lane, and you are backing up just before for the 91. Once you get past it, you look fine. Volume-wise out there, the Massey Tunnel looks great in both directions. The Alex Fraser Bridge looks fine, but if you're headed towards the Queensborough Bridge, you are backing up here, not all the way from the Anishas Channel Bridge, but just short of that, and it is backing up onto the East-West Connector, though, and that's because we do have a parade in that area, so we have some parking restrictions and road closures in effect till 6 p.m. around Wood Street, Ewan Avenue, Pembina Street, Salter Street, and Howe Street. Once you get past Howe, though, you're in good into New West, over at the Stalawas, the Bridge, not looking too bad down King George Boulevard, all the way over the bridge and into New West. The Portman, you look fine out of Surrey and Langley westbound, all the way through the Burnaby Lake stretch. No delays for the ironworkers heading off the North Shore either, and very light volume for the Richmond bridges. Now it is Greek Day today, so West Broadway is closed from McDonald to Blenheim, and that is until midnight. And as you're cruising around, if you do spot a problem out there, please do give me a call at star 1130 or pound 1130. 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Let's check out the weather forecast. We're expecting that high of 20, which we've already hit, to mix of sun and cloud for the rest of today. Partly cloudy overnight with a low of 13. Monday, cloudy, clearing late in the morning with a high of about 20 degrees and a low of 14 overnight with some clouds, unfortunately. And Tuesday will be cloudy with a high of 20 and a low of 14. More clouds for Wednesday, reaching a high of 19 and a low of 11 degrees. For Thursday, we do have a chance of showers throughout the day with a a high of 17, and Friday will be cloudy with a high of 19 degrees. And currently at the airport, we are sitting at 20 degrees.
24: Welcome back. I'm David Natalini. Stateside in Florida, two aircraft nearly collided on a busy Miami runway. ABC's Morgan Norwood tells us an American Airlines flight noticed the approaching jet and suddenly aborted takeoff.
1: The pilots had just been cleared for takeoff. Flight Radar 24 data shows American Airlines Flight 308 already barreling down the runway at about 60 miles an hour for Bermuda with 112 passengers and five crew members on board. The business jet crossing the same runway as the American Airlines plane. The two planes on a collision course, coming within about a third of a mile of each other. American Airlines telling ABC News its crew discontinued takeoff after seeing another aircraft on the runway. NetJets, the operator of the business jet, declining to comment.
24: The Federal Aviation Administration is now investigating. Two boats collided on Lake Michigan late Thursday night, leaving one person dead and four people seriously hurt. Reporter Evelyn Holmes from WLS has the details.
9: It happened about a mile and a half east of Monroe Harbor. That's when the Coast Guard began getting calls for help.
10: One vessel overtook another one, and there was a collision that happened.
9: It's unclear what caused the boats to collide or how many people were aboard each vessel. The people on the boats ranged in age from 18 to 26. There are no cameras out that far. Rescuers arrived to find multiple people on the smaller boat in distress. They were rushed to area hospitals in serious to critical condition, including the woman who died. That's according to the Chicago Fire Department.
24: The Cook County Medical Examiner's Office has since identified the person who died as 26-year-old Joanna Gregory. It was a deal Prime Minister Mark Carney touted as a game changer that made the preceding war across the Middle East worth it. But it's still unclear who holds the power and who should watch their back. Oral Braun is an international relations professor at the University of Toronto, and he talks about the implications and the response to Carney's praise on the Big Story podcast.
11: But I have a feeling that history will judge that statement very harshly. This agreement has so many loose ends. It is so poorly drafted, but it clearly provides so many advantages to Iran that publications from the right to the left all feel that this has been disastrous.
24: You can listen to the full episode wherever you get your podcasts. And would you believe that the RCMP's celebrated musical ride is almost as old as Canada itself? Well, it is.
12: Chief Instructor Sergeant Derek Quilley says the show is an important symbol of the country, and the special sunset ceremonies being performed in Ottawa this week, ahead of Canada Day, are a sweet slice of pure Canadiana. The musical ride dates back to the 1870s, when off-duty officers would compete by performing tricks on horseback. Every year, thousands of people gather to watch the musical ride in the nation's capital. And while the show hasn't changed much in the last 100 years, Quilley says the troupe now performs to a mix of old and new Canadian music. Rob Westgate, The Canadian Press.
24: Coming up next, we're going to be taking a look at your weekend business report. 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
16: Apple, some big economic dollars riding on the performance of Canada's soccer team in the World Cup. You're likely not surprised to hear that the further Team Canada advances, that'll boost spending at bars, restaurants, and the local economies. Sal Gautieri is the director, senior economist at BMO Capital Markets.
17: Probably talking somewhere on the order of an additional $70 million of revenue or GDP that could be added for each of those games. Now, that's largely on the back of increased resident spend. spending. Not so much tourism, but more resident spending, just Canadians getting out to restaurants, bars, hotels, using urban transportation. Overall, we do estimate that the tournament itself could bring in somewhere in a fairly wide range, anywhere from $1.5 to $6.5 billion over the 6-week span of the World Cup.
0: Now, the big question for host cities will be, will the revenue from the matches be able to offset the costs?
17: The parliamentary budget officer estimates the overall costs to running the games would amount to just over $1 billion. But overall, again, we think there is a net impact on GDP. It's not large. It's fairly modest, and it is just contained to the 6-week tournament. Overall, there will be a modest boost to Canada's GDP.
0: Sal Gualtieri is the director of senior economist at BMO Capital Markets. And with your weekend business report, I'm Mike Eppel.
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1: Hello, welcome. Thanks for joining us. It's Sunday, June 28th. I'm Reynaldo Alder Suarez. Gorgeous day out there, 20 degrees, mainly sunny. Here's what's making news.
34: A ton of supporters and a sea of red in downtown Vancouver with Canada taking on South Africa in the first knockout match of the FIFA World Cup.
1: There's been a shooting in Surrey and an arrest. A man has been shot in a car. It was empty at the time, but a homeless shelter mission has been heavily damaged by a fire.
35: A sad anniversary for Canadians today. Terry Fox died on this date 45 years ago. You look at how Canadians reacted to his marathon of hope.
36: They're approaching the midway point of the second half between Canada and South Africa at the World Cup. George Russell takes care of business at the Austrian Grand Prix. Sports at 45.
1: 11:30 news time, 1:31 to the traffic center we go. We catch up with Leah Halayo.
7: Well, we're still dealing with that crash on Highway 99 right now. It looks like we are still in that left lane in Delta. It is in between the 91 and the Serpentine River. Reynaldo, cruiser on scene. You're still slow just before the 91. Once you get past it, you're fine. We had a crash in Vancouver. Looks like it's possibly still there on 12th and Larch, but if you're in the area, please give me a call at star 1130, pound 1130. And of course, if you spot anything else out there, you should be aware of. No delays for the Massey Tunnel in either direction other than, of course, heading southbound because of that crash past the 91. The Alex Fraser Bridge looks good, but if you're headed into New West, you are going to be backing up just short of the Annacis Channel Bridge, and it's backing up onto the 91 as well, trying to head towards the 91A northbound. We do have a parade in the Queensborough area with the road closures and parking restrictions in effect till 6 p.m. this evening. So Wood Street, Ewan Avenue, Pembina Street, Salter Street, and Howe Street. I expect closures and delays around there. The Stalawasim looks great right now out of Surrey. No delays northbound into New West and southbound out of New West. Looks fine. Late volume for the Portman out of Surrey and Langley westbound. No troubles through the Burnaby Lake stretch. Heading off the North Shore for the Ironworkers looks good. And the Lionsgate Bridge had that earlier issue. Has cleared and traffic's actually looking good in both directions as well. Richmond Bridge is not seeing any issues. We do have Greek Day today though. So West Broadway's closed from McDonald to Blenheim and that is until midnight. 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Let's check out the weather forecast. A mixed sun and cloud is what you see outside. Well, pretty much more sunshine, I would say. And we've hit our high of 20 degrees, partly cloudy overnight, though, with a low of 13. We'll have some clouds for Monday morning, clearing in the afternoon, well, late part of morning, we'll say, with a high of about 20. So we should have more of a mix of sun and cloud. And currently at the airport, Reynaldo, we are sitting at 20 degrees.
2: Thank you, Lee. 11:30 news time, 1:34. Well, the Granville Strip is bursting to the brim with fans as the knockout stages are officially underway with Team Canada taking on South Africa. 11:30's Anthony Tanasoff joins us live. Anthony, with the game now underway, tell us, how are the lines?
3: Oh, my God. We're about the 74th minute mark, and there's even more people out here now. I've been here for a couple hours now. There isn't a single square inch where you can really walk. Bars and restaurants are all packed. Everyone's just outside right now watching a screen. In fact, I thought they scored about a couple minutes ago because everyone was screaming, but it was just a missed chance. Every single touch, every play, every foul is being cheered on here. I've spoken to a few fans here now. Some have traveled from Toronto, a few from Ottawa, even some from Europe, to support either Canada or South Africa. It's unlike anything I've seen here, Reynaldo, maybe since the 2010 Olympics. I think we're about, I think there's about a substitute happened now. Seems like fans are cheering something on. So I'll have more details on what's happening on the top of the hour there for you, but the atmosphere certainly is incredible. It's honestly infectious, and I'm tingling, Reynaldo. I wish you were here with me as well. Live on Granville Strip, it's Anthony Tanasoff.
2: Thank you so much, Anthony. We'll check in with him in just a half hour. Thanks for tuning in to 11:30 News Radio. Well, a shooting just after midnight has sent one person to hospital in Surrey. Now, police say a man was shot in his vehicle along 57th Avenue and 144 A Street. Sergeant Lindsay Houghton says as of now, they don't know what prompted the shooting.
5: We need to speak with the victim. We haven't yet been able to have a good conversation with them because of the treatment that they're getting at hospital, but that's one of the first priorities. And once we're able to do that, hopefully we can get an understanding of why this happened.
2: Officers were able to find a suspect's vehicle and arrest another man who remains in custody. If you witnessed the shooting or have dash camera footage, urge to contact Surrey Police. Thanks for making the switch back to 11:30 News Radio. We go to Mission for a moment, where a fire happened yesterday afternoon. This is Logan Avenue, which is in the area known as Haven in the Hollow. Crews searched a building and say no one was inside. Those living in the shelter were evacuated and set up at the Mission Leisure Center. Mission fire crews say the shelter had been significantly damaged, and it's not known when residents will be able to return. A gathering underway outside of Vancouver City Hall to commemorate the lives lost in BC's Delhi 2021 heat dome. Around 620 paper and bamboo fans are on display, representing a life lost in the extreme heat events. Organizer David Quick is saying that they're calling for maximum temperature bylaws,
6: meaning that every resident should have a room that does not exceed 26 degrees Celsius. So no landlord can say, oh, sorry, you can't put in that AC unit, or an older building can't be retrofitted or upgraded.
2: According to the BC Coroner's Office, over 98% of those who died in the heat dome were indoors. Today is the final day before Vancouver's swimmers lose access to the city's biggest swimming, one of the biggest swimming pools. The controversial renewal of the Vancouver Aquatic Center is getting underway, which will see about 50-meter pool turn into a 25-meter pool. Last year, Aguilas Beaudoin with English Bay Swim Club shared concerns about the pool size.
8: And more we're losing pools like this. So it's frustrating. We're going to have to look elsewhere and obviously cut down our program. And you cut down programs, the value of the teams diminishes.
2: This past week, the BC Supreme Court denied an injunction to keep the Vancouver Aquatic Center open. Construction set to begin later this year. It was a sad day in Canada 45 years ago. Terry Fox died early that morning at Royal Columbia Hospital. He was just 22 years of age. 11:30's Jim Benny was a reporter for CKO Radio Network at the time. He says people couldn't hear enough about Fox.
35: The Marathon of Hope began on April 12, 1980, when Terry dipped his artificial leg in the Atlantic off St. John's. Because he was from Port Moody, stations in the Lower Mainland aired stories about him. But as he made his way through the Maritimes, it was remarkable. Canadians became fascinated with the story. He got all kinds of national TV and radio publicity and in newspapers. He was truly embraced by Canadians who hoped against hope that he would be able to meet his goal and dip his leg in the Pacific Ocean in Victoria. As we know, he had to stop in Thunder Bay, and he passed away less than a year later.
2: Since then, millions of dollars have been donated in his name to cancer research in the country for various runs every year. Up ahead, your Border Report. It's 1:39.
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7: Well, it's a little busy at the crossings right now, Randaldo. Peace Arch southbound, I'd say about 15 to 20 minutes. Pack Highway is reporting 40 minutes. Aldergrove is sitting at 20, and Sumas is at about a 30-minute wait into the state southbound. Back into Canada, though, only 5 minutes for all the crossings, but you can always find your latest border wait time anytime at vancouver.citynews.ca/border.
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7: Well, looks like we have a new crash, Randaldo. Thanks for the phone calls. Over at the Ironworkers Memorial Bridge now, southbound, mid-span, in the right lane, possibly involving a cyclist or a person, something, some type of situation there. But we do have crews on scene, and you are backing up here right around just after Mountain Highway, and it is solid all the way to get past mid-span. So definitely stick to that left lane. Northbound looks fine, though. We also have that crash still in South Surrey, still on the 99 southbound, and this is just right in between the 91 and the Serpentine River, so the Mud Bay area, blocking that left lane. Crews are still on scene. You're backing up still just before the 91. And now if you're headed towards Massey Tunnel northbound, though, you look great. Southbound on the Richmond side, no delays. Alex Fraser Bridge is in pretty good shape here, but if you're headed towards the Queensboro Bridge, you are backing up just short of the Anastas Channel Bridge, and it's also backing up onto the 91 as well. And it does let up on the 91A north just past House heading into New West, but we do have that parade in the Queensboro area with road closures and parking restrictions in effect until 6 p.m. tonight, and that is on Wood Street, Ewan Avenue, Pembina Street, Salter Street, and Howe Street. Over at the Stalawasum, we're in great shape, though, in both directions. No delays for the Portman out of Surrey and Langley westbound. Through the Burnaby Lake stretch, a little bit of a slowdown here in between Gullardy and Kensington. Do we have a situation here? If you're in the area and you have eyes on that, star 1130, pound 1130, give me a call. Heading off the North Shore, for the Lionsgate Bridge southbound, just a little volume at the north end. And checking out the Richmond Bridges, I'm really not seeing any slowdowns there. And we do have Greek Day today, so West Broadway is closed between McDonald to Blenheim, and that is until midnight. Of course, if you spot any other problems out there, star 1130 or pound 1130, give me a call. 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Let's check out the weather forecast. A mix of sun and cloud is what you're seeing out there right now. We've hit our high of 20 degrees, partly cloudy, expected overnight with a low of 13. And we'll start out cloudy for Monday, but clearing late in the morning to a mix of sun and cloud and a high of 20 degrees. And currently at the airport, Reynaldo, we are sitting at 20 degrees.
2: 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Up next, your top stories and a check of sports. We have live reports every half hour. We have our Anthony Atanasoff on the Granville Strip as fans are bursting with energy and excitement as Team Canada is in that knockout stage taking on South Africa. That's happening right now. More coming up moments away.
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9: Hello, welcome. Thanks for joining us on Reynaldo Suarez. Here's what's making news. Shooting just after midnight sent one man to hospital in Surrey. Police say the man was shot in his vehicle along 57th Avenue near 144 A Street. As of now, police aren't sure what prompted the shooting. Stay tuned as we get details. And the Granville Strip is bursting to the brim with fans for the knockout stages as Team Canada taking on South Africa. More on that right now. It's time for sports. Here's Randall Fairbairn.
10: Canada is going in the round of 32 at the World Cup. They're facing South Africa and Los Angeles after both teams finished second in their groups. Captain Alphonso Davies did not start the match. He hasn't played yet. If he comes in, it will be as a sub and would be his first action at the World Cup. They're approaching the 80th minute in the second half, and it's scoreless. The BC Lions are now 0-3 to start their CFL regular season. They fell 41-33 to the Calgary Stampeders. Nathan Rourke threw for 462 yards and 3 TDs, while Vernon Adams had 229 yards passing and 3 touchdowns. The Lions will look to get their first win next Saturday in Kelowna when they meet the West Division leading Edmonton Elks, who are 3-0. Calgary will face the Argonauts at home on Thursday. Rise will take on AFC Toronto at Swangard Stadium. The Rise sit a point ahead of Toronto in fourth place. The kick is at 3:30. The Canadiens going in the finale of their series with Hillsborough. The Hops have taken 4 of the first 5. It's 2-0 Vancouver in the first inning. The Blue Jays closed out their series at Rogers Centre against the Texas Rangers. They had dropped the first 3. Riding a 5-game losing streak, it's now 6. Texas wins it 3-2. The final round of the Women's PGA Championship, Canadian Brooke Henderson is tied for second with 2 other golfers at -9. She's through 8 holes. Hey on You leads by 1 shot. From the Sports Center, I'm Randolph Fairbairn.
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9: 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I'm Reynaldo Suarez. The Pride Parade takes place today in Toronto, and police there have a device that's appropriate for anyone going to Vancouver's parade on the BC day-long weekend.
17: You can already feel the Pride vibes as people with big smiles walk down the middle of Church Street. Darren and Kyle live here in the village and tell me they absolutely look forward to when Pride completely takes over their neighborhood.
18: We love the music, the sounds, the energy. Like, it feels nice. An energy that's really good to have in the city.
19: Yeah, I actually don't mind it at all. When I hear all the sounds, I feel people just celebrating happiness and, like, just love, and it makes me happy, actually. I like the noise.
17: Unfortunately, it's not all good vibes. Toronto police say with the big crowds, pickpocketing can be a problem, saying actually during Pride weekend last year, there were more than 100 reported incidents.
20: A moment of distraction is all it takes to separate you from your valuables.
17: On Church Street, I'm Omen Qureshi.
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5: What we're trying to do is make it easier and to facilitate consumers shopping around for their telecom services. 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
2: Other new rules give consumers self-serve options to adjust their plans and mandate providers notify customers when a discount on their bill is about to expire. From the Canadian Press, I'm Lisa Laporte.
9: More music awards will be handed out tonight.
21: Lauryn Hill is set to be honored at the BET Awards tonight in Los Angeles. The former Fugees singer, who went solo with her genre-defying 1998 debut album, The Miseducation of Lauryn Hill, will receive the Living Legend Icon Award. It recognizes pioneers whose work has remained culturally essential across generations. The Miseducation of Lauryn Hill became one of the most influential records in hip-hop and R&B history. From the Canadian Press, I'm David Augustine.
9: We have traffic and weather together on the ones just 60 seconds away.
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2: From the Rogers Xfinity Internet Traffic Center, I'm Leah Holayev. We have a crash over on the Iron Workers Memorial Bridge. This is southbound midspan in the right lane. We do have crews on scene. Stick to that left lane. You are backing up now well before Mountain Highway. Once you get past it, you're in fine shape, though, from that point heading into the Cassiar. Now, we do have a crash on Highway 99, and it is southbound. It's just in between the 91 and the Serpentine River, right by Mud Bay, and that is in the left lane. Crews are on scene. Stick to that right lane, but it is crawling from well before Highway 91. Once you get past it, you look fine, though. No delays over at the Massey Tunnel, though, once you get there. North and southbound looks fine. Alex Fraser Bridge, no delays in either direction, but the Queensborough Bridge definitely backing up here just short of the Anacostia Channel Bridge, and you're backing up onto the 91 as well from the East-West Connector, but once you get past Howes, you look fine. We do have that parade in the Queensborough area with road closures and parking restrictions, so that's what the backup's from. It's in effect till 6 p.m. tonight on Wood Street, Ewan Avenue, Pembina Street, Salter Street, and Howe Street. Stalo Awesome, you're in great shape right now in both directions, heading into New West or out of New West. Over at the Portman, late volume out of Surrey and Langley westbound, all the way through the Burnaby Lake stretch until you get in between Gullardy and Kensington, and then there's a slight slowdown there. Do we have an issue? Please give me a call if you do have any ideas at Star 1130 or Pound 1130. Lionsgate Bridge has a little bit of a backup southbound at the north end. It lets up right around midspan. Richmond Bridges are looking great. We do have Greek Day today. West Broadway is closed between McDonald to Blenheim, and that is until midnight. Let's check out the weather forecast now. We've hit our high of 20 degrees under that mix of sun and cloud. Partly cloudy overnight, though, with a low of 13. Monday will be cloudy in the morning, clearing in the afternoon to a mix of sun and cloud with a high of 20. Tuesday, cloudy with a high of 20 degrees. Wednesday, same deal, cloudy with a high of 19. Thursday, cloudy with a chance of showers and a high of 17 degrees. And Friday will be cloudy with a high of 19. And currently at the airport, we are sitting at 20 degrees.
9: You're listening to 1130 News Radio. I'm Reynaldo Suarez. France has recorded around 1,000 additional deaths as extreme heat sets European records.
27: In Berlin, police had to use water cannons to cool down crowds. In Sweden, lightning strikes injured several people at a theme park. In Rome, people were using a public fountain to both drink the water and drench their heads. Zoe Bazil was on vacation from France, walking around with a handheld fan.
28: We try to go only in the morning
0: And then in the afternoon, we go back to our Airbnb and we just chill with the climatization. And then we go back out in the late evening.
27: Temperature records were broken across several European cities. I'm Julie Walker.
9: 11 people have been killed after a plane carrying tourists out for a skydiving experience crashed in eastern France.
1: The plane, believed to be a German-registered Pilatus, commonly used for parachute jumps, came down near a cemetery in the town of Tomblaine, close to Nancy, at around 11 o'clock local time. There were fears it could explode after impact. The 11 people killed include the pilot and 10 passengers. It's reported that among them were nurses from the local area who were taking part in a skydiving experience for the first time. Investigators are beginning work to establish what caused the crash.
9: Brett McKenzie reporting. Dog lovers are learning about a horrific crime in Humboldt County, California.
3: Authorities found the remains of at least 117 dogs on the grounds of a no-kill animal shelter, many of them with gunshot wounds. The sheriff's office says it also found 21 canine skulls, hundreds of bones, and on Thursday, more than 600 dog collars near a barn where they believe the dogs were killed. Shannon Miranda, the founder of Miranda's Rescue Animal Sanctuary in Fortuna, posted on the shelter's website on June 18th that recent media coverage and online commentary, quote, have presented an incomplete and in some cases inaccurate picture of our work, end quote. I'm Donna Water.
9: Thanks for making the switch back to 1130 News Radio. Well, a country music star has been honored.
2: Nashville All-Stars came out in droves to celebrate the career of Alan Jackson. Last Call, One More for the Road, the finale was a triumphant swan song for the performer, a celebration of his life and career with some help from the artists he directly inspired, including Carrie Underwood, Thomas Rhett, and Miranda Lambert. Jackson shared 5 years ago that he has a degenerative nerve condition affecting his balance called Charcot-Marie tooth disease. From the Canadian Press, I'm Lisa Laporte.
9: We have your weekend business report coming up just 60 seconds away.
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10: Apple, some big economic dollars riding on the performance of Canada's soccer team in the World Cup. You're likely not surprised to hear that the further Team Canada advances, that'll boost spending at bars, restaurants, and the local economies. Sal Gautieri is the director, senior economist at BMO Capital Markets.
23: Probably talking somewhere on the order of an additional $70 million of revenue or GDP that could be added for each of those games. Now, that's largely on the back of increased resident spending. Not so much tourism, but more resident spending, just Canadians getting out to restaurants, bars, hotels, using urban transportation. Overall, we do estimate that the tournament itself could bring in somewhere in fairly wide range, anywhere from $1.5 to $6.5 billion over the 6 week span of the World Cup.
10: Now, the big question for host cities will be, will the revenue from the matches be able to offset the costs?
23: The parliamentary budget officer estimates the overall costs to running the games would amount to just over $1 billion. But overall, again, we think there is a net.

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5: Hello, welcome. Thanks for joining us. I'm Reynaldo Suarez. Right now in Vancouver, a gorgeous day out there, 20 degrees, mainly sunny. Here's what's making news. Oh, breaking to 1130 News Radio. Canada advances to the round of 16 with winning 1-0 over South Africa. All the details and excitement down in Granville coming up. A man is expected to survive his injuries after being shot in a carton. In Surrey this morning, police have now made an arrest. For a search for a homeless shelter on fire and mission to make sure no one was inside. No one was. The fire started yesterday.
6: 45 years ago today, Terry Fox died at Royal Columbian Hospital. We look back on his marathon of hope.
7: A wild finish between South Africa and Canada in their knockout stage match, and the Canadians are closing things out against the Hops. Sports at 15.
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8: And we got to start off with congrats, Canada, by the way. So we're happy about that, Reynaldo. It's hard to focus on work, but congrats, Canada. Now we're going to talk about traffic because that's what I'm here to do. I can give you some good news. They did clear that crash. I was on Highway 99 southbound. That was in between the 91 and the Serpentine River. It's not in the left lane anymore, and traffic's looking great through that stretch. Now, unfortunately, though, we still have that crash in the North Shore on the Ironworkers Memorial Bridge. It is southbound midspan, and it is sitting in the right lane, and unfortunately traffic is now backing up, not all the way from Lynn Valley Road, but getting close to that point. Once you get past it, you look fine. Now northbound, I'm seeing a little bit of a slowdown. I believe it's just looky-loos at the south end of the bridge, but once you get past it, you look fine too. I don't have any other issues out there. Of course, if you spot something, *1130, #1130, give me a call. We'll head over to Lionsgate Bridge next. Southbound, just a little volume at the north end. That's pretty much it. Northbound looks good through the Stanley Park Causeway, the Richmond Bridges. I'm not seeing any delays in either direction. Massey Tunnel looks fine in both directions as well. Alex Fraser Bridge, no delays. But the Queensborough, you are slow just short of the Annesses Channel Bridge to about Howes and backing up still a little bit on the East-West Connector on the 91. And that is because we do have a parade in the Queensborough area with road closures and parking restrictions in effect until 6 p.m. this evening on Wood Street, Ewan Avenue, Pembina Street, Salter Street, and Howe Street as well. And yeah, everybody's happy here in the newsroom. But I also want to mention the Stalowatson Bridge looks good in both directions. No delays. The Portman, no delays out of Surrey and Langley westbound, except for in the Burnaby Lake stretch. What do we have going on here? I have it backing up in a little stretch here in between Kensington and Gullardy. If you can give me an update, please do it. *1130 or #1130. And of course, if you spot anything else out there, but it is Greek Day. I must mention that as well. Broadway is closed between McDonald and Blenheim, and that is until midnight. 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Let's check out the weather forecast. We have that high of 20, which we've already hit. A mix of sun and cloud for the rest of the afternoon. Partly cloudy overnight with a low of 13 degrees, and it will start out cloudy for Monday, but clearing it late in the morning to a mix of sun and cloud and a high of 20. And currently at the airport, Reynaldo, we dropped down a degree. We're 19 degrees.
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0: 11:30 News Radio. A historic match for Team Canada in Los Angeles as they beat South Africa 1-0. Our Anthony Atanasoff joins us live from Granville Strip. And Anthony, the energy in the newsroom is exciting. I can't imagine how the atmosphere is.
1: Aldo, I can't even imagine it here. I think we need to do a decibel level test because I think we broke some noise records here. I was nearly blown away. As you can hear here, people are losing their minds. Extra time winner from Eustachio. People are absolutely insane here. It's been a pressure cooker for the last 90 minutes. I mean, it was an injury time goal. Fans were on the edge of their seats, the tip of their toes. You know, it was just growing. We knew something was going to happen there. And, you know, that's the beauty of soccer. I've spoken to fans, a few of them here, Canadian and South African alike, and the spirits have been crazy this entire game. Some have traveled from South America, parts of Canada, all to witness this game. That's the beauty about soccer and the World Cup. And, you know, Canada now awaits a big matchup between either the Netherlands or Morocco. But, you know, until then, Reynaldo, we're going to enjoy this party. All of us here on Granville Strip. I wish you were here to enjoy this as well. Live from Granville, it's Anthony Atanasoff.
0: Thank you so much, Anthony. I wish I was down there, too. The excitement, even in the newsroom, electric right now. We'll catch up with him just half an hour away. As you just heard, a historic match between Canada and South Africa. Thank you for making the switch back to 11:30 News Radio. Right now, it's mainly sunny, 20 degrees. One man has been rushed to hospital now this after an early morning shooting in Surrey. Police say they were called to a home at 57th Avenue and 144th A Street just after midnight. Officers found the man who had been shot in his vehicle and he was taken to hospital with serious but not life-threatening injuries. A suspect was arrested and remains in police custody. Police say a shooting is believed to be targeted and not extortion-related. A homeless shelter in Mission has been heavily damaged by fire. And this happened at 2:30 yesterday in the Haven and Hollow along Logan Avenue near Lougheed Highway. Mission Fire says crews had to immediately search the building. It's unclear where all the residents were. They say no one was inside and all residents were taken to the Mission Leisure Center. The fire caused flames to shoot from the roof of the building, which has significantly damaged the building. Now it's unclear when people will be able to return.
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0: Thank you for making the switch back to 11:30 News Radio. Well, today marks the death of a Canadian hero. Terry Fox died on this day in 1981 at the age of just 22. 11:30's Jim Benny was a reporter in Vancouver when Fox died and remembers Fox's marathon of hope.
4: One of the remarkable things is how fixated Canadians became about Fox's run. People wanted news people to give them every step of the journey, how he was holding up through what seemed like an unimaginable journey. That meant the run was constantly on our newscasts. You can only imagine the disappointment when people learned he had to stop his run in Thunder Bay, which was in August of 1980. In fact, a memorial was erected there and dedicated almost a year after his death.
0: The annual Terry Fox run has continued since then, with one of the runs going through Stanley Park in September. That's September 20th, to be specific. Well, for the 52nd year, Vancouver's Greek community will be greeting people with food and live music on West Broadway and the Greek Day festivities. Organizers also promise interactive events for the whole family and dancers in traditional costumes. There'll be a marketplace where artisan crafts and Greek products will be for sale. Note that the events will be hugely popular for years, meaning crowds and road closures. We'll keep you updated on the road situation throughout the day. We have traffic and weather together every 10 minutes on the ones. And that's coming up next after your fairy report. It's 2:09.
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0: 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Here's Leah Halayev.
7: 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Horseshoe Bay to Departure Bay, it looks like the next sailing's still 5:45 and it's 98% full. And then Tawasin to Duke Point. Now Horseshoe Bay to Departure Bay, it looks like you're going to have to wait all the way till 10:40 this evening, unfortunately. But you can always find your latest ferry update anytime at vancouver.citynews.ca/traffic.
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1: 211 to the Rogers Xfinity Internet Traffic Center on this very exciting afternoon. Leah Halaev, like you were saying, congrats to the historical win for
2: Canada. Everybody is excited, Reynaldo. The city's alive. It's a beautiful day. So, yes, congratulations, Canada. So proud of you. We are dealing with a few problems out there, though. We have a crash on the Ironworkers. This is southbound, and it is about mid-span in the right lane. So that's what's happening, and that's why you're backing up well before Lynn Valley. So it's solid all the way down the cut. Once you get past it, you're in okay shape, but stick to that left lane. Northbound looks fine. We also, thanks for the phone calls, have that police situation on Highway 1 westbound where police have pulled over a motorcyclist. So I appreciate the phone calls and the updates on this. It's in between Gallardi and Kensington where they're in the HOV lane, and that's why you're seeing a little bit of a slowdown through that stretch. If you're headed towards the Massey Tunnel this afternoon, no delays in either direction. The Alex Fraser Bridge looks fine. Queensboro's still slow because we do have that parade in the Queensboro area with road closures and parking restrictions in effect till 6 p.m. this evening around Wood Street, Owen Avenue, Pembina Street, Salter Street, and Howes. So right now you are backing up just short of the Annis's Channel Bridge heading northbound, and you are backing up still a little bit on that east-west connector. But once you get past Howes, you look fine. Stella Awesome's in great shape in both directions, and for the Portman, Addisbury and Langley westbound, you look fine. Lionsgate Bridge heading off the North Shore looks good. I would head over there instead of the Ironworkers because that's really backed up because of that crash on the bridge deck. Now we also have Greek Day today, which has West Broadway closed from McDonald to Blenheim, and that is all the way until midnight. 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Let's check out the forecast. We're expecting 20 degrees under partly cloudy skies out there, and that's what we're seeing right now. Overnight tonight, it'll be partly cloudy with a low of 13, and it will start out cloudy for Monday morning, but it'll clear late in the morning time as well. To mix the sun and clouds in a high of 20. And currently at the airport, Reynaldo, we are sitting at 19 degrees.
1: Thank you, Leah. 11:30 news time. It is 2:13. Ole, ole, ole. Canada is through to the next stage of the FIFA World Cup after beating South Africa 1-0 in Los Angeles. More on that coming up just moments away with our top stories and, of course, a check of sports. It's 2:14.
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1: Hello, welcome. Thanks for joining us. It is mostly sunny, 19 degrees in Vancouver. I'm Reynaldo Suarez. Here's what's making news. Breaking to 11:30 News Radio. Yep, Canada's through to the next stage of the FIFA World Cup. South Africa 1-0 in Los Angeles. Of course, more on the juicy details coming up just seconds away. Canada will face the winner. Round of 32 matchup between either the Netherlands or Morocco in Houston. That's going to be on July 4th. As promised, time for sports. Here is our friend Randall Fairbairn.
7: Canada took things down to the wire in their knockout stage match against South Africa. It was scoreless through 90-plus minutes, and that's when Stefan Eustachio hit the net for Canada to give them the 1-0 win. They will now move on to the round of 16 to meet the winner of the Netherlands-Morocco match. That goes tomorrow. The round of 16 match goes next Saturday, July 4th. The BC Lions fell to 0-3 after their 41-33 loss to the Calgary Stampeders in Kelowna. The Lions fell behind 38-17 before mounting a comeback that fell short. Nathan Rourke, 32 of 42 for 462 yards and 3 touchdowns, while Vernon Adams went 19 of 27 for 229 yards and 3 TDs. Next up, the Lions will host the Edmonton Elks next Saturday in Kelowna, and the Stampeders take on the Argonauts on Thursday in Calgary. The Vancouver Rise will take on AFC Toronto at Swangard Stadium. The Rise sit a point ahead of Toronto for fourth place. The kick is at 3:30. The Whitecaps continue their World Cup break. They'll return to action July 8th and 13th in legs 1 and 2 of the Canadian Championship against Calgary FC. MLS play will start July 16th against Chicago. The Canadiens going in the finale of their series with Hillsborough. The Hops have taken 4 of the first 5. Canadiens lead at 3-0 in the second inning. George Russell hit the pole at the Austrian Grand Prix. He took it, rode it to the checkered flag. Max Verstappen finished second. Russell's teammate Kimi Antonelli placed third. From the Sports Center, I'm Randolph Fairbairn.
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10: Thanks for tuning in to 1130 News Radio. I'm Reynaldo Suarez. The Pride Parade takes place today in Toronto, and police there have a device that's appropriate for anyone going to Vancouver's parade on the BC Day-long weekend.
11: You can already feel the Pride vibes as people with big smiles walk down the middle of Church Street. Darren and Kyle live here in the village and tell me they absolutely look forward to when Pride completely takes over their neighborhood.
12: We love the music, the sounds, the energy. Like, it feels nice. An energy that's really good to have in the city.
13: Yeah, I actually don't mind it at all. When I hear all the sounds, I feel people just celebrating happiness and like just love, and it makes me happy actually. I like the noise.
11: Unfortunately, it's not all good vibes. Toronto police say with the big crowds, pickpocketing can be a problem, saying actually during Pride weekend last year, there were more than 100 reported incidents.
14: A moment of distraction is all it takes to separate you from your valuables.
11: On Church Street, I'm Omen Qureshi.
10: There are questions about whether Canadians will save money by recent decisions like eliminating junk fees.
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15: 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From the Canadian Press, I'm Lisa Laporte.
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17: Former Fugees singer who went solo with her genre-defying 1998 debut album, The Miseducation of Lauryn Hill, will receive the Living Legend Icon Award. 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The Miseducation of Lauryn Hill became one of the most influential records in hip-hop and R&B history. From the Canadian Press, I'm David Augustine.
10: We have traffic and weather together on the ones just 60 seconds away.
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2: From the Rogers Xfinity Internet Traffic Center, I'm Leah Holayev. Well, we have some good news we can bring you. That crash on the Ironworkers southbound midspan in the right lane, that has just cleared. I'm still seeing a backup here from the top of the cut all the way down, but it lets up just past Mountain Highway now. So it has opened up on the bridge check. Just give it some time for traffic to ease. And on Highway 1 westbound, we have that motorist that was pulled over by the police in between Gillardy and Kensington. They're in the HOV lane. I still see a backup, so I believe they're still sitting there. Other than that, I don't have any other problems out there to pass along. If you do see something, star 1130, pound 1130, give me a call. If you're headed towards Massey Tunnel, you look great in both directions. No delays for the Alex Fraser. Still slow for the Queensboro on the 91A northbound, and that's due to a parade in the Queensboro area with the road closures and parking restrictions in effect until 6 p.m. this evening. On Wood Street, Ewan Avenue, Pembina Street, Salter Street, and Howes. And once you get past Howes, though, you will pick up pace, but you are backing up just short of the Annis's Channel Bridge. Stalawasim has picked up more volume here on the King George Boulevard. You are backing up almost halfway from 128 to 132nd. Once you get past 128, you look good, though. Port Mann out of Surrey and Langley westbound, you look fine, but you will find that little bit of a slowdown because of the police pulled over that motorcyclist. But once you pass that, you look fine. Lionsgate Bridge heading off the North Shore. This is a safer bet right now than the Ironworkers. There's no backup there at all. Now, it is Greek Day today, so West Broadway is also closed from McDonald to Blenheim, and that is all the way until midnight. Traffic is brought to you by iCash. 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Let's check out the five-day forecast. We have that mix of sun and cloud out there. We've already reached our high of 20 degrees. It'll be partly cloudy overnight with a low of 13. Mainly cloudy for Monday morning. Clearing late, though, in the morning time to a mix of sun and cloud, a high of 20. Tuesday will be cloudy, high of 20 degrees. More clouds for Wednesday, 19 degrees. Thursday will be cloudy with a chance of showers and a high of 17. And more clouds for Friday with a high of 19. And currently at the airport, we're sitting at 19 degrees.
10: You're listening to 1130 News Radio. I'm Reynaldo Suarez. France has recorded around 1,000 additional deaths as extreme heat sets European records.
21: In Berlin, police had to use water cannons to cool down crowds. In Sweden, lightning strikes injured several people at a theme park. In Rome, people were using a public fountain to both drink the water and drench their heads. Zoe Bazil was on vacation from France, walking around with a handheld fan.
22: We try to go only in the morning, and then in the afternoon we go back to our Airbnb and we just chill with the climatization. And then we go back out in the late evening.
21: Temperature records were broken across several European cities. I'm Julie Walker.
10: 11 people have been killed after a plane carrying tourists out for a skydiving experience crashed in eastern France.
23: The plane, believed to be a German-registered Pilatus, commonly used for parachute jumps, came down near a cemetery in the town of Tomblaine, close to Nancy, at around 11 o'clock local time. There were fears it could explode after impact. The 11 people killed include the pilot and 10 passengers. It's reported that among them were nurses from the local area who were taking part in a skydiving experience for the first time. Investigators are beginning work to establish what caused the crash.
10: Brett McKenzie reporting. Dog lovers are learning about a horrific crime in Humboldt County, California.
24: Authorities found the remains of at least 117 dogs on the grounds of a no-kill animal shelter, many of them with gunshot wounds. The sheriff's office says it also found 21 canine skulls, hundreds of bones, and on Thursday, more than 600 dog collars near a barn where they believe the dogs were killed. Shannon Miranda, the founder of Miranda's Rescue Animal Sanctuary in Fortuna, posted on the shelter's website on June 18th that recent media coverage and online commentary, quote, have presented an incomplete and in some cases inaccurate picture of our work, end quote. I'm Donna Water.
10: Thanks for making the switch back to 1130 News Radio. Well, a country music star has been honored.
1: 'Cause when hearts get broken.
15: Nashville All-Stars came out in droves to celebrate the career of Alan Jackson. Last Call, One More for the Road, the finale was a triumphant swan song for the performer, a celebration of his life and career with some help from the artists he directly inspired, including Carrie Underwood, Thomas Rhett, and Miranda Lambert. Jackson shared 5 years ago that he has a degenerative nerve condition affecting his balance called Charcot-Marie tooth disease. From the Canadian Press, I'm Lisa Laporte.
10: We have your weekend business report coming up just 60 seconds away.
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7: Like Apple, some big economic dollars riding on the performance of Canada's soccer team in the World Cup. You're likely not surprised to hear that the further Team Canada advances, that'll boost spending at bars, restaurants, and the local economies. Sal Gontieri is the director, senior economist at BMO Capital Markets.
25: Probably talking somewhere on the order of an additional $70 million of revenue or GDP that could be added for each of those games. Now, that's largely on the back of increased resident spending. Not so much tourism, but more resident spending, just Canadians getting out to restaurants, bars, hotels, using urban transportation. Overall, we do estimate that the tournament itself could bring in somewhere in a fairly wide range, anywhere from $1.5 to $6.5 billion over the 6 week span of the World Cup.
7: Now, the big question for host cities will be, will the revenue from the matches be able to offset the costs?
25: The Parliamentary Budget Officer estimates the overall costs to running the games would amount to just over $1 billion. But overall, again, we think there is a net impact on GDP. It's not large. It's fairly modest, and it is just contained to the six-week tournament. Overall, there will be a modest boost to Canada's GDP.
7: Sal Gontieri is the director of Senior Economist at BMO Capital Markets. And with your weekend business report, I'm Mike Eppel.
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10: Thanks for joining us. It's Sunday, June 28th. I'm Reynaldo Suarez. Right now in Vancouver, it is mainly sunny, 19 degrees. Here's what's making news. Well, breaking to 1130 News Radio, a historic match for Team Canada in Los Angeles as they beat South Africa 1-0. More on the dream continuing coming up. Sorry, police say extortion wasn't involved, but a shooting this morning was targeted. A man will survive. And a homeless shelter has been badly damaged in a fire in Mission. No one was inside when the flames broke out yesterday afternoon.
8: 16 is now a favorite number of many Canadians after Canada's match against South Africa. The Rise will take on AFC Toronto. Sports at 45.
10: 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The Rogers Xfinity Internet Traffic Center. We catch up with Leah Halaya.
2: Well, we have a couple situations right now, Reynaldo. I just heard word we may have a crash in Langley on the Langley Bypass and Fraser Highway. I don't have a good camera angle there. Do we have a crash there? Star 1130, pound 1130, give me a call. What's affected? What's on scene? I'd really appreciate that. Now, on Highway 1 westbound, we have that slowdown in between Kensington and Gallardi, and that's because we did have a police officer had a motorcyclist pulled over in the HOV lane, but I'm seeing it's actually eastbound traffic that is affected right now from around Sprott. Now, we must have a new problem here. If we do, please give me a call at star 1130 or pound 1130 trying to figure out. Yeah, it looks like we do have an eastbound situation where police have pulled somebody over eastbound now. So westbound looks like that is wrapped up, but now eastbound, it looks like they're sitting there, and that's why we're seeing that back up there. So there you go, live traffic as it happens. Now, if you're headed towards the Massey Tunnel, you look great in both directions. The Alex Fraser Bridge, not seeing any issues. There is that backup for the Queensborough from before for the pedestrian overpass to house, and that's because we do have that parade happening in Queensboro with road closures and parking restrictions in effect till 6 p.m. this evening. So that's around Wood Street, Ewan Avenue, Pembina Street, Salter Street, and Howe Street. Once you get past Howe, though, you're in great shape into New West. Now, the Stalawasen Bridge had some volume picking up here, but now it's eased up northbound. Just a little bit of volume approaching 128th. Once you get past the intersection, you look great. Southbound, no delays out of New West and into Surrey for you. Over at the Port Man, we're looking good out of Surrey and Langley West. And all the way through the Burnaby Lake stretch now. It does slow down a little bit entering the Cassier. Now, heading off the North Shore, I'm still seeing volume here for the ironworkers. They did clear that crash. That was southbound midspan in the right lane, but we are still backing up from around the top of the cut here, well before Lonsdale, just a little bit. But it does let up once around, you're right around Dollarton. Now, if you're heading off the North Shore for the Lionsgate Bridge, not seeing any issues. The Richmond Bridges look fine, but we do have Greek Day today, and that has West Broadway closed from McDonald to Blenheim, and that is all the way until midnight. Traffic, well, we're going to head to the Weather Center actually right now. We are expecting that high of 20. We've already hit that. Partly cloudy overnight to low of 13 expected. Monday will be cloudy in the morning, but it will ease up and we should see a mix of sun and cloud throughout the day with a high of 20 degrees. Currently at the airport, Reynaldo, we are sitting at 19 degrees.
10: Thank you, Leah. 1130 News Time, 2:34. That's right. Canada's World Cup dream continues. The men's national soccer team is through to the next stage of the World Cup after beating South Africa 1-0 in Los Angeles today. Take a listen to this clip. Yeah, that's the moment. Steven Stacchio scored in the second minute of injury time to vault the Canadians through to the next round of 16. Now the team got a boost in the 75th minute when Captain Alfonso Davies came in, marking the first time that the Bayern Munich star played in the tournament. Of course, he had that injury a little while ago. Canada will now face the winner of the round of 32 matchup between the Netherlands and maybe Morocco in Houston on July 4th. More on the fan reaction with our Anthony Atanasoff, who's on the Granville Strip, hearing from you guys coming up in the next half hour. And a search rescue operation is underway right now. And that's happening off the coast of Vancouver after several people were spotted in the water without life jackets. A civilian vessel first spotted the group at around 11:45 a.m., roughly 10 nautical miles southwest of Vancouver International Airport, and that Joint Rescue Coordination Center immediately launching a massive response that includes a helicopter, a Kingfisher aircraft from Comox alongside the Canadian Coast Guard hovercraft. Now, they have a couple more boats there in the area as rescuers and volunteers work team and team. As of 1:15, crew successfully pulled four people out of the water. Now, they were taken to the Sea Island Coast Guard Station, handed over to emergency medical services. However, first responders are still searching the area for other potential victims.
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10: Would you travel across the U.S. and Canada just to follow your team, Cup World Team? Excuse me. Well, there's some New Zealand fans that did just that, and I'm sure they're losing their voice just as much as I am.
12: With a love of the All Whites and a lifelong passion for the beautiful game, they say it was an opportunity they just couldn't pass on. And despite not seeing New Zealand win a match, they say the camaraderie with other soccer fans made it an unforgettable trip.
13: Just the passion and the noise, yeah, that's going to live with me for a wee while.
14: It's been a great experience, and it's my first time in Canada, and it won't be my last.
12: Joe Sadowski, City News, Vancouver.
10: Surrey police investigating an overnight shooting that sent one person to hospital. Police say the man was struck by gunfire while in his vehicle along 75th Avenue near 144th A Street. Now, Sergeant Lindsay Houghton says the man was left with reported serious injuries.
16: They actually located a suspect vehicle. They stopped the vehicle, and one person, an adult male, was arrested without incident. That man remains in our custody as the investigation is continuing.
10: Owen adds that the man has yet to be charged. Police say the shooting is not believed to be targeted or extortion-related. Thank you for making the switch back to 1130 News Radio. Vancouver swimmers saying goodbye to one of the city's largest pools for now, the Vancouver Aquatic Center. Yep, it's shutting down after today, so prepare for its renewal, which has seen no shortage of backlash. Earlier this year, City News spoke to John Grard with the Protect Our Vancouver Aquatic Center Society. They've been pushing the city to reverse course on a plan to reduce the size of the 50-meter pool.
17: They've identified that this new pool they're building will not meet the needs of the community. They say that in their own reports, this new facility will not meet the needs of the community into the future.
10: The society has recently denied an injunction by the BC Supreme Court to keep the center open. As it stands, the new pool is expected to be only 25 meters. And it was 51 years ago that Terry Fox's Marathon of Hope ended with his death. Or Jim Benny was a reporter for Vancouver's defunct CKO News Radio at the time and remembers the day vividly.
18: There was a group of reporters in a waiting area at Royal Columbian Hospital. His death did not come as a surprise. Finally, early in the morning, the news was given out, and a fellow named Don Ramsden got the story on the National Wire. Canada was gripped in sorrow as everyone followed his trip with daily stories in the news, hoping he'd make it across Canada. But when he hit Thunder Bay the previous August, he just couldn't carry on. And of course, he was so young. He was just 22. One of his legacies was the runs across Canada that have taken place ever since his death, and they've been happening in September ever since.
10: And of course, there will be a run in Stanley Park this coming September 20th. Coming up, your 1130 News Radio Border Report.
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2: Pretty busy at the border crossings right now, Reynaldo. Peace Arch is at least an hour southbound. Pack Highway is about 50 to 55. Aldergrove is sitting at 20 minutes, and Sumas now is about 40 minutes. Back into Canada, though, only about 5 minutes for all the crossings, but you can always find your latest border wait time anytime at vancouver.citynews.ca/border.
10: Traffic and weather together next. It's 2:40.
1: 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We're talking with Kim, one of the heroes from Hero Home Care. 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What's the difference?
3: They often get used interchangeably, but they're not the same thing. 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Alzheimer's is a specific disease and actually the most common cause of dementia.
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3: 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Alzheimer's accounts for about 60 to 80% of dementia cases. 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
10: 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Here's Leah Halaya.
2: Well, we can clear that backup. Well, not the backup. The backup's still there, Reynaldo. But on Highway 1 eastbound, we had police that had somebody pulled over. And this was just after Kensington in the HOV lane. They're not there anymore, but there is some residual volume still lingering just before Sprott. But once you get past where they had them pulled over, you do pick up pace. Now, thanks to Tina for calling in. There was a crash in Langley at Fraser Highway in the Langley Bypass. But the whole situation has been pulled over into the gas station. So not blocking traffic anymore, which is good news. If you're headed towards the Massey Tunnel right now, I'm not seeing any delays in either direction. The Alex Fraser Bridge looks fine. You're a little backed up on that Queensboro Bridge, just on the 91A northbound from almost Annis's Channel Bridge. Not all the way, but it only goes slow all the way to Howes. Then it does open it up. And that's because we do have a parade in Queensboro with road closures and parking restrictions in effect until 6 p.m. Wood Street, Ewan Avenue, Pembina Street, Salter Street, and Howe Street. So just be aware of that. Stop Lawson looks good, though, in both directions. The Portman, not seeing any delays out of Surrey and Langley westbound. Through the Burnaby Lake stretch, you look fine. A little volume entering into the Cassiar. Now, heading off the North Shore, still seeing a backup here for the ironworkers. Now, they did clear that problem southbound on the bridge deck mid-span, but you are backing up just before Lonsdale. Do we have a new issue here? Star 1130, pound 1130, can you give me an update if you're in the area? Linescape Bridge southbound, you are slow from the north end all the way through the Stanley Park Causeway for stretch, and I'm wondering if we have an issue here as well. Northbound looks good, though. I'm not seeing any delays there. The Richmond Bridges look fine. We do have Greek Day today, so West Broadway is closed from McDonald to Blenheim, and that is until midnight. Traffic is brought to you by Central City Fun Park, BC's largest indoor fun park with bowling, laser tag, mini golf, roller skating, family go-karts, and a giant arcade. Central City Fun Park in Surrey. Let's check out the weather forecast. We're expecting it to be partly cloudy tonight, a low of about 13. It will start out cloudy for Monday. It'll clear late in the morning time, though, to mix a sun cloud and a high of 20. And currently at the airport right now, Reynaldo, we're sitting at 19 degrees.
10: Thank you, Leah Halaev. It is 2:44. Well, fans erupted with joy after Canada defeated South Africa in the World Cup knockout stage. More on that coming up just moments away. It's 2:44.
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10: Hello, welcome. Thanks for joining us. Mainly sunny, 19 degrees in Vancouver. I'm Reynaldo Suarez. Here's what's happening right now. Fans across the country joyfully roared for Canada after beating South Africa 1-0 in a nail-biting FIFA World Cup knockout stage match in Los Angeles today. Canada will next face the winner of the round 32 matchup between the Netherlands and Morocco in Houston on July 4th. But of course, more on those details coming up in sports just moments away. And to local news, one man rushed to hospital after an early morning shooting in Surrey. Police called near 75th Avenue, 144th A Street. Officers found a man injured who was shot in his vehicle. He's expected to live. Police say one suspect has been arrested. He remains in custody. Down for sports. From Sportsnet 650, your home of the Canucks, here's Randolph Fairbairn.
8: Canada took it down to the wire in their knockout stage match against South Africa. It was scoreless through 90-plus minutes. That's when Stefan Eustachio hit the net for Canada to give them a 1-0 win in the 92nd minute. They now move on to the round of 16 to meet the winner of the Netherlands against Morocco match. That goes tomorrow. The round of 16 match goes next Saturday, July 4th. The BC Lions fell to 0-3 after their 41-33 loss to the Calgary Stampeders in Kelowna. The Lions fell behind 38-17 before mounting a comeback that fell short. Next up, the Lions will host Edmonton next Saturday in Kelowna, and the Stampeders will take on the Argonauts on Thursday in Calgary. The Vancouver Rise will meet AFC Toronto at Swan Guard Stadium. The Rise sit a point ahead of Toronto for fourth place in the NSL. The kick is at 3:30. Whitecaps continue their World Cup break. They'll return to action on July 8th and 13th in legs 1 and 2 of the Canadian Championship against Calgary FC. MLS play will start July 16th against Chicago. George Russell hit the pole at the Austrian Grand Prix. He took it, rode it to the checkered flag. Max Verstappen finished second. Russell's Mercedes teammate Kimi Antonelli placed third. From the Sports Center, I'm Randolph Fairbairn.
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10: Thanks for tuning in to 1130 News Radio. I'm Reynaldo Suarez. The Pride Parade takes place today in Toronto, and police there have a device that's appropriate for anyone going to Vancouver's parade on the BC Day-long weekend.
21: You can already feel the Pride vibes as people with big smiles walk down the middle of Church Street. Darren and Kyle live here in the village and tell me they absolutely look forward to when Pride completely takes over their neighborhood.
22: We love the music, the sounds, the energy. Like, it feels nice. An energy that's really good to have in the city.
23: Yeah, I actually don't mind it at all. When I hear all the sounds, I feel people just celebrating happiness and like just love, and it makes me happy actually. I like the noise.
21: Unfortunately, it's not all good vibes. Toronto police say with the big crowds, pickpocketing can be a problem, saying actually during Pride weekend last year, there were more than 100 reported incidents.
24: A moment of distraction is all it takes to separate you from your valuables.
21: On Church Street, I'm Omen Qureshi.
10: There are questions about whether Canadians will save money by recent decisions like eliminating junk fees.
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26: What we're trying to do is make it easier and facilitate consumers shopping around for their telecom services. 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
25: Other new rules give consumers self-serve options to adjust their plans and mandate providers notify customers when a discount on their bill is about to expire. From the Canadian Press, I'm Lisa Laporte.
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27: Lauryn Hill is set to be honored at the BET Awards tonight in Los Angeles. Former Fugees singer who went solo with her genre-defying 1998 debut album, The Miseducation of Lauryn Hill, will receive the Living Legend Icon Award. It recognizes pioneers whose work has remained culturally essential across generations. The Miseducation of Lauryn Hill became one of the most influential records in hip-hop and R&B history. From the Canadian Press, I'm David Augustine.
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2: From the Rogers Xfinity Internet Traffic Center, I'm Leah Holayev. Well, we have some good news we can bring you. That crash on the Ironworkers southbound midspan in the right lane, that has just cleared. I'm still seeing a back up here from the top of the cut all the way down, but it lets up just past Mountain Highway now. So it has opened up on the bridge check. Just give it some time for traffic to ease. And on Highway 1 westbound, we have that motorist that was pulled over by the police in between Gillardy and Kensington. They're in the HOV lane. I still see a backup, so I believe they're still sitting there. Other than that, I don't have any other problems out there to pass along. If you do see something, star 1130, pound 1130, give me a call. If you're headed towards Massey Tunnel, you look great in both directions. No delays for the Alex Fraser. Still slow for the Queensborough on the 91A northbound, and that's due to a parade in the Queensborough area with the road closures and parking restrictions in effect until 6 p.m. this evening. On Wood Street, Ewan Avenue, Pembina Street, Salter Street, and Howes. And once you get past Howes, though, you will pick up pace, but you are backing up just short of the Annecy's Channel Bridge. Stella Wassum has picked up more volume here on the King George Boulevard. You are backing up almost halfway from 128 to 132nd. Once you get past 128, you look good, though. Port Mann out of Serene Langley westbound, you look fine, but you will find that little bit of a slowdown because of the police pulled over that motorcyclist. But once you pass that, you look fine. Lionsgate Bridge heading off the North Shore. This is a safer bet right now than the Ironworkers. There's no backup there at all. Now, it is Greek Day today, so West Broadway is also closed from McDonald to Blenheim, and that is all the way until midnight. Traffic is brought to you by iCash. 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Let's check out the five-day forecast. We have that mix of sun and cloud out there. We've already reached our high of 20 degrees. It'll be partly cloudy overnight with a low of 13. Mainly cloudy for Monday morning, clearing late though in the morning time to a mix of sun and cloud, high of 20. Tuesday will be cloudy, high of 20 degrees. More clouds for Wednesday, 19 degrees. Thursday will be cloudy with a chance of showers and a high of 17, and more clouds for Friday with a high of 19. And currently at the airport, we're sitting at 19 degrees.
10: You're listening to 1130 News Radio. I'm Reynaldo Suarez. France has recorded around 1,000 additional deaths as extreme heat sets European records.
13: In Berlin, police had to use water cannons to cool down crowds. In Sweden, lightning strikes injured several people at a theme park. In Rome, people were using a public fountain to both drink the water and drench their heads. Zoe Bazil was on vacation from France, walking around with a handheld fan.
14: We try to go only in the morning, and then in the afternoon we go back to our Airbnb and we just chill with the climatization. And then we go back out in the late evening.
13: Temperature records were broken across several European cities. I'm Julie Walker.
10: 11 people have been killed after a plane carrying tourists out for a skydiving experience crashed in eastern France.
16: The plane, believed to be a German-registered Pilatus, commonly used for parachute jumps, came down near a cemetery in the town of Tomblaine, close to Nancy, at around 11 o'clock local time. There were fears it could explode after impact. The 11 people killed include the pilot and 10 passengers. It's reported that among them were nurses from the local area who were taking part in a skydiving experience for the first time. Investigators are beginning work to establish what caused the crash.
10: Brett McKenzie reporting. Dog lovers are learning about a horrific crime in Humboldt County, California.
1: Authorities found the remains of at least 117 dogs on the grounds of a no-kill animal shelter, many of them with gunshot wounds. The sheriff's office says it also found 21 canine skulls, hundreds of bones, and on Thursday, more than 600 dog collars near a barn where they believe the dogs were killed. Shannon Miranda, the founder of Miranda's Rescue Animal Sanctuary in Fortuna, posted on the shelter's website on June 18th that recent media coverage and online commentary, quote, have presented an incomplete and in some cases inaccurate picture of our work, end quote. I'm Donna Water.
10: Thanks for making the switch back to 1130 News Radio. Well, a country music star has been honored.
25: Nashville All-Stars came out in droves to celebrate the career of Alan Jackson. Last Call, One More for the Road, the finale was a triumphant swan song for the performer, a celebration of his life and career with some help from the artists he directly inspired, including Carrie Underwood, Thomas Rhett, and Miranda Lambert. Jackson shared 5 years ago that he has a degenerative nerve condition affecting his balance called Charcot-Marie tooth disease. From the Canadian Press, I'm Lisa Laporte.
10: We have your weekend business report coming up just 60 seconds away.
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18: Apple, some big economic dollars riding on the performance of Canada's soccer team in the World Cup. You're likely not surprised to hear that the further Team Canada advances, that'll boost spending at bars, restaurants, and the local economies. Sal Gaultieri is the director, senior economist at BMO Capital Markets.
19: Probably talking somewhere on the order of an additional $70 million of revenue or GDP that could be added for each of those games. Now, that's largely on the back of increased resident spending. Not so much tourism, but more resident spending, just Canadians getting out to restaurants, bars, hotels, using urban transportation. Overall, we do estimate that the tournament itself could bring in somewhere in a fairly wide range, anywhere from $1.5 to $6.5 billion over the 6 week span of the World Cup.
18: Now, the big question for host cities will be, will the revenue from the matches be able to offset the costs?
19: The Parliamentary Budget Officer estimates the overall costs to running the games would amount to just over $1 billion. But overall, again, we think there is a net impact on GDP. It's not large. It's fairly modest, and it is just contained to the six-week tournament. Overall, there will be a modest boost to Canada's GDP.
18: Sal Gaultieri is the director of senior economist at BMO Capital Markets. And with your weekend business report,

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4: Sunday, June 28th. Thanks for joining us. I'm Rinaldo Suarez. Right now in Vancouver, mainly sunny, 19 degrees. Here's what's making news. The Canadian dream continues. Canada beat South Africa 1-0 in the World Cup's first knockout match. A late goal. More details. Sports coming up. The Coast Guard has successfully pulled four people from the water after getting into a tricky situation without life jackets. There's been a shooting in Surrey and an arrest. A man shot in a car.
5: A sad anniversary for Canadians today. Terry Fox died on this date 45 years ago. We look at how Canadians reacted to his marathon of hope.
6: Canada is moving on after their win over South Africa. And George Russell takes care of business at the Austrian Grand Prix. Sports at 15.
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7: I don't have any stalls or collisions anymore to pass along, Reynaldo. Of course, if you spot something, star 1130, pound 1130, give me a call. Massey Tunnel volume northbound looks good. Just a little bit of a backup heading into the tunnel, but really not looking bad at all. Southbound looks good down the Richmond stretch. Alex Fraser Bridge is in good shape right now. You are still going to slow down for the Queensboro, though backing up just short of the Anastas Channel Bridge, but it's slow only to Howes, then it opens up. We do have a parade in Queensboro with road closures and parking restrictions. This is in effect till 6 p.m. tonight on Wood Street, Ewan Avenue, Pembina Street, Salter Street, and Howe Street as well. It looks like we have more volume now for Stewartson westbound. We're backed up here just before 6th Avenue. The Stalowassen Bridge, though, looks great in both directions. Minor volume on King George approaching 128th and southbound. At a new west looks fine. No slowdowns for the Portman at a Surrey and Langley westbound all the way through the Burnaby Lake stretch, but you will slow down around East First now in pockets heading towards that Cassier. Now, heading off the North Shore, we're still quite heavy here from around Lonsdale all the way down to Dollarton. It's just volume right now. The Lionsgate Bridge, you're busy as well. You're backed up just short of Cap Road out of North Van and halfway on Marine Drive to Taylorway out of West Vancouver. But once you do get about mid-span on the bridge check, it does open up. Now, checking out the Richmond Bridge is not looking too bad right now for all three of them. It is Greek Day today, though. West Broadway is closed from McDonald to Blenheim, and that's all the way till midnight. 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Let's check out the weather forecast. We're expecting it to be partly cloudy tonight, a low of about 13. It'll start out cloudy for Monday morning, clearing late in the morning time, though, to mix the sun and cloud with a high of 20 degrees. And currently at the airport, Reynaldo, we are sitting at 19 degrees.
4: Thank you, Lee. 1130 News Time, 303. Let's just into 1130 News Radio. Four people have been rescued after being spotted in the water without life jackets southwest of Vancouver International Airport earlier today. Now, four individuals were pulled from the water and taken to the Sea Island Coast Guard Station just after 1:15, where they were transferred to emergency health services. Search remains active and ongoing as first responders look for any other potential victims. Oh, fans from across the country have joyfully roared for Canada after it beat South Africa 1-0 in a nail-biting FIFA World Cup knockout stage match in Los Angeles.
8: Stefan Eustachio scored in the second minute of injury time to vault the Canadians through to the round of 16. They defeated South Africa 1-0 in Los Angeles this afternoon. They now go on to face either Morocco or the Netherlands in the round of 16 on July 4th. I'm David Augustine.
4: And of course, more fan reaction with our Anthony Atanasoff, who's on the Granville Strip, hearing from you coming up in the next half hour. It's 3:05. Taking a glance outside, gorgeous day, sunny, 18 degrees, a little bit of cloud coverage. Well, a shooting just after midnight sent one man to hospital in Surrey. Police say the man was shot in his vehicle along 7

0: 75th Avenue near 144th A Street. Sergeant Lindsay Houghton says as of now, they don't know what prompted the shooting.
1: We need to speak with the victim. We haven't yet been able to have a good conversation with them because of the medical treatment that they're getting at hospital, but that's one of the first priorities. And once we're able to do that, hopefully we can get an understanding of why this happened.
0: Officers were able to find a victim's vehicle and arrest another man who remains in custody. If you witness the shooting or have dash cam footage, you're urged to contact Surrey Police. A gathering underway outside the Vancouver City Hall today to commemorate the lives lost in BC's deadly 2021 heat dome. Around 620 paper and bamboo fans are on display representing the lives lost in the extreme weather events. Organizer David Quigg says they're calling for a maximum temperature bylaw province law.
2: Meaning that every resident should have a room that does not exceed 26 degrees Celsius. So no landlord can say, oh, sorry, you can't put in that AC unit, or an older building can't be retrofitted or upgraded.
0: According to the BC Coroner Service, over 98% of those who died in the heat dome were indoors. Quigg warns we have seniors still living in older buildings that are not retrofitted to deal with future heat events. Now, this is the final day before Vancouver swimmers lose access to one of the city's biggest pools. The controversial renewal of the Vancouver Aquatic Center is getting underway, which will see 50-meter pool turn into a 25-meter pool. Last year, Gillis Badawan says from English Bay Swim Club, sharing concerns about losing the pool size in the city.
3: And more we're losing pools like this. So it's frustrating. We're going to have to look elsewhere and obviously cut down our program. And you cut down programs, the value of the teams diminishes.
0: This past week, the BC Supreme Court denied an injunction to keep the Vancouver Aquatic Center open. Construction said to begin later this year.
4: Everything Vancouver.
0: It's a sad day in Canada. 45 years ago today, Terry Fox died early that morning at the Royal Columbia Hospital at the age of 22. 11:30's Jim Benny was a reporter for CKO Radio Network at the time and says he couldn't hear enough about Fox.
5: The Marathon of Hope began on April 12, 1980, when Terry dipped his artificial leg in the Atlantic off St. John's. Because he was from Port Moody, stations in the Lower Mainland aired stories about him. But as he made his way through the Maritimes, it was remarkable. Canadians became fascinated with the story. He got all kinds of national TV and radio publicity and in newspapers. He was truly embraced by Canadians who hoped against hope that he would be able to meet his goal and dip his leg in the Pacific Ocean in Victoria. As we know, he had to stop in Thunder Bay, and he passed away less than a year later.
0: Since then, millions of dollars have been donated in his name to cancer research in this country for various runs every year. Vancouver's Kitsilano neighborhood is celebrating Greek culture today. It's Greek Day on Broadway, a day filled with authentic Greek food, live music, and traditional dance performances. The event also features a raffle where locals have a chance to win a dream trip with Air Canada to Greece. Drivers beware, West Broadway will be blocked off for this event now until midnight. For the latest, be sure to tune in to traffic for updates every 10 minutes on the ones. Coming up next, your Ferry Report. It's 3:09.
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7: Well, Reynaldo Tuason to Swartz Bay. The next sailing here is at 4 this afternoon. It's 84% full in Tuason to Duke Point. 10:45, it looks like, is the next sailing. So you're going to have like a 1, 2, 3 sailing wait right now, and that's sitting at 77% full. And Horseshoe Bay to Departure Bay, you're going to have to wait till 10:40 this evening as well. But you can always find your latest ferry update anytime at vancouver.citynews.ca/traffic.
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11: Don't have any stalls or collisions out there to pass along right now, Reynaldo. Of course, if you're traveling around and you spot something, give me a call at star 1130 or pound 1130. I do appreciate the updates. We do have some volume, though. We'll start off over in the North Shore. So very busy for the iron workers coming down that cut southbound from the top all the way to the north end of the bridge deck. We had an earlier problem. It has cleared, but you are still quite slow. I'm guessing it's volume unless there's something new. If there is, please give me a call at star 1130 or pound 1130. We're also slow on Highway 1 westbound from before East First towards that Cassiar. Lionsgate Bridge is busy heading off the North Shore as well. You're around the loop and halfway on Marine to Cap Road at a North Van and over halfway on Marine Drive to Taylor Way at a West Vancouver. And it is sluggish in the Stanley Park Causeway as well, heading southbound for a stretch. Over at the Richmond Bridges, you're in good shape here. I'm really not seeing any slowdowns here. The Massey Tunnel northbound has just a little bit of volume entering the tube on the Delta side. Southbound looks great down the Richmond stretch. No slowdowns for the Alex Fraser Bridge at this time, but the Queensboro Bridge still slow in between the pedestrian overpass and the Anacostia Channel Bridge, and that's just to Howe Street, and that's because we have a parade in Queensboro. So we have some road closures and parking restrictions in effect until 6 p.m. tonight on Wood Street, Ewan Avenue, and Pembita Street, as well as Salter Street and Howe's. Westbound on Stewartson is backing up now well before 6th Avenue. The Stalowassen Bridge, just minor volume on King George Boulevard, really heading towards 128. That's it. Southbound looks good out of New West. No slowdowns for Highway 1 westbound out of Surrey and Langley, though. But of course, as you're traveling around, if you do see any issues, give me a call at star 1130 or pound 1130. It is Greek Day today, so West Broadway is closed from McDonald to Blenheim, and that is all the way until midnight. Traffic is brought to you by Central City Fun Park, BC's largest indoor fun park with bowling, laser tag, mini golf, roller skating, family go-karts, and a giant arcade. Central City Fun Park in Surrey. Let's check out the weather forecast. We're dealing with a mix of sun and cloud, and that's what's going to stick around for the rest of today. We've already hit a high of 20 degrees, partly cloudy overnight tonight to the low of 13. And it looks like we'll start out cloudy for our Monday, but it'll clear in the morning time to a mix of sun and cloud and a high of 20. And currently at the airport, Reynaldo, we're sitting at 18 degrees now.
0: Thank you, Leah. 11:30 news time, 3:13. Up next, your top stories. We'll have more on this water rescue just outside southwest of Vancouver International Airport earlier today. Of course, more on Canada's historic win against South Africa today. Details seconds away. It's 3:14.
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0: Hello, welcome. Thanks for joining us. I'm Rinaldo Suarez. Right now in Vancouver, it's a nice one out there, sitting at 18 degrees and partly cloudy. Here's what's making news. Well, four people have been rescued after being spotted in the water without life jackets southwest of Vancouver International Airport. Four individuals pulled from the water and taken to the Sea Island Coast Guard Station, and they got medical treatments. And meanwhile, to a historic match in Los Angeles today, Team Canada beat South Africa 1-0. More on those juicy details seconds away. Time for sports from Sportsnet 650, your home of the Canucks. Here's Randall Fairbairn.
14: Canada took it down to the wire in their knockout stage match against South Africa. It was scoreless through 90-plus minutes. That's when Stefan Eustachio hit the net for Canada to give them a 1-0 win in the 92nd minute. They now move on to the round of 16 to meet the winner of the Netherlands against Morocco match. That goes tomorrow. The round of 16 match goes next Saturday, July 4th. The BC Lions fell to 0-3 after their 41-33 loss to the Calgary Stampeders in Kelowna. The Lions fell behind 38-17 before mounting a comeback that fell short. Next up, the Lions will host Edmonton next Saturday in Kelowna, and the Stampeders will take on the Argonauts on Thursday in Calgary. The Vancouver Rise will meet AFC Toronto at Swan Guard Stadium. The Rise sit a point ahead of Toronto for fourth place in the NSL. The kick is at 3:30. Whitecaps continue their World Cup break. They'll return to action on July 8th and 13th in legs 1 and 2 of the Canadian Championship against Calvary FC. MLS play will start July 16th against Chicago. George Russell hit the pole at the Austrian Grand Prix. He took it, rode it to the checkered flag. Max Verstappen finished second. Russell's Mercedes teammate Kimi Antonelli placed third. From the Sports Center, I'm Randall Fairbairn.
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0: Thanks for tuning in to 1130 News Radio. I'm Rinaldo Suarez. The Pride Parade takes place today in Toronto, and police there have a device that's appropriate for anyone going to Vancouver's parade on the BC Day long weekend.
19: You can already feel the Pride vibes as people with big smiles walk down the middle of Church Street. Darren and Kyle live here in the village and tell me they absolutely look forward to when Pride completely takes over their neighborhood.
22: We love the music, the sounds, the energy. Like, it feels nice. An energy that's really good to have in the city.
23: Yeah, I actually don't mind it at all. When I hear all the sounds, I feel people just celebrating happiness and like just love, and it makes me happy. Actually, I like the noise.
19: Unfortunately, it's not all good vibes. Toronto police say with the big crowds, pickpocketing can be a problem, saying actually during Pride weekend last year there were more than 100 reported incidents.
24: A moment of distraction is all it takes to separate you from your valuables.
19: On Church Street, I'm Omen Qureshi.
0: There are questions about whether Canadians will save money by recent decisions like eliminating junk fees.
25: The CRTC's Scott Hutton says Canadians are tired of being nickel and dimed by their providers.
26: What we're trying to do is make it easier and to facilitate consumers shopping around for their telecom services. You know, for many years now, Canadians certainly have been paying amongst the highest prices in the world for both cell phone and home internet services.
25: Other new rules give consumers self-serve options to adjust their plans and mandate providers notify customers when a discount on their bill is about to expire. From the Canadian Press, I'm Lisa Laporte.
0: More music awards will be handed out tonight.
27: Lauryn Hill is set to be honored at the BET Awards tonight in Los Angeles.
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27: Former Fugees singer who went solo with her genre-defying 1998 debut album, The Miseducation of Lauryn Hill, will receive the Living Legend Icon Award. It recognizes pioneers whose work has remained culturally essential across generations. The Miseducation of Lauryn Hill became one of the most influential records in hip-hop and R&B history. From the Canadian Press, I'm David Augustine.
0: We have traffic and weather together on the ones just 60 seconds away.
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11: The Rogers Xfinity Internet Traffic Center. I'm Leah Holayev. No stalls or crashes out there right now to pass along, but if you do see something, say something, give me a call at star 1130 or pound 1130. Volume-wise, Massey Tunnel northbound, just a little volume entering the tube. Southbound down Richmond looks great. The Alex Fraser Bridge, no delays in either direction, but if you're headed towards the Queensborough, you will slow down in between the pedestrian overpass and the Anniston Channel Bridge, but only to house, then it opens up, and that's because we have a parade in the Queensborough area with road closures and parking restrictions in effect till 6 p.m. this evening. That's affecting you around Wood Street, Ewan Avenue, Pembina Street, Salter Street, and Howes. Westbound on Stewartson is slow from just before 6th Avenue. The Stalowassen Bridge looks fine, really, in both directions. Over at the Portman, westbound out of Surrey and Langley, westbound, you look fine. But once you get closer to East First, you will slow down towards the Cassier from that point. Heading off the North Shore has been a slow go for the ironworkers. You're in between the top of the cut and Lonsdale all the way until just right around Dollarton. Then it does open up. The Lionsgate Bridge is busy as well. You're halfway on Marine to Cap Road out of North Van, and you're almost all the way to Taylor Way out of West Vancouver. Once you get on the bridge deck, it does open up a bit and slows down in certain pockets, and then you'll be fine through the Stanley Park Causeway. Richmond Bridge is not looking too bad. It is Greek Day today, so West Broadway is closed from McDonald to Blenheim, and that is until midnight. Let's check out the weather forecast. It looks like tonight we're expecting a partly cloudy night, a low of 13 degrees. Monday cloudy, clear late in the morning time though to a mix of sun and cloud with a high of 20 degrees. Tuesday cloudy with a high of 20 as well. And it looks like Wednesday will be cloudy with a high of 19. Thursday cloudy with a chance of showers and a high of 17 degrees. And currently at the airport, it is 18 degrees.
0: You're listening to 1130 News Radio. I'm Reynaldo Suarez. France has recorded around 1,000 additional deaths as extreme heat sets European records.
6: In Berlin, police had to use water cannons to cool down crowds. In Sweden, lightning strikes injured several people at a theme park. In Rome, people were using a public fountain to both drink the water and drench their heads. Zoe Bazil was on vacation from France, walking around with a handheld fan.
7: We try to go only in the morning, and then in the afternoon we go back to our Airbnb and we just chill with the climatization. And then we go back out in the late evening.
6: Temperature records were broken across several European cities. I'm Julie Walker.
0: 11 people have been killed after a plane carrying tourists out for a skydiving experience crashed in eastern France.
8: The plane, believed to be a German-registered Pilatus, commonly used for parachute jumps, came down near a cemetery in the town of Tomblaine, close to Nancy, at around 11 o'clock local time. There were fears it could explode after impact. The 11 people killed include the pilot and 10 passengers. It's reported that among them were nurses from the local area who were taking part in a skydiving experience for the first time. Investigators are beginning work to establish what caused the crash.
0: Brett McKenzie reporting. Dog lovers are learning about a horrific crime in Humboldt County, California.
4: Authorities found the remains of at least 117 dogs on the grounds of a no-kill animal shelter, many of them with gunshot wounds. The sheriff's office says it also found 21 canine skulls, hundreds of bones, and on Thursday, more than 600 dog collars near a barn where they believe the dogs were killed. Shannon Miranda, the founder of Miranda's Rescue Animal Sanctuary in Fortuna, posted on the shelter's website on June 18th that recent media coverage and online commentary, quote, have presented an incomplete and in some cases inaccurate picture of our work, end quote. I'm Donna Water.
0: Thanks for making the switch back to 1130 News Radio. Well, a country music star has been honored.
25: Nashville All-Stars came out in droves to celebrate the career of Alan Jackson. Last Call, One More for the Road, the finale was a triumphant swan song for the performer, a celebration of his life and career with some help from the artists he directly inspired, including Carrie Underwood, Thomas Rhett, and Miranda Lambert. Jackson shared 5 years ago that he has a degenerative nerve condition affecting his balance called Charcot-Marie-Tooth disease. From the Canadian Press, I'm Lisa Laporte.
0: We have your weekend business report coming up just 60 seconds away.
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14: I'm Mike Apple. Some big economic dollars riding on the performance of Canada's soccer team in the World Cup. You're likely not surprised to hear that the further Team Canada advances, that'll boost spending at bars, restaurants, and the local economies. Sal Gaultieri is the director, senior economist at BMO Capital Markets.
16: Probably talking somewhere on the order of an additional $70 million of revenue or GDP that could be added for each of those games. Now, that's largely on the back of increased resident spending. Not so much tourism, but more resident spending, just Canadians getting out to restaurants, bars, hotels, using urban transportation. Overall, we do estimate that the tournament itself could bring in somewhere in a fairly wide range, anywhere from $1.5 to $6.5 billion over the 6-week span of the World Cup.
14: Now, the big question for host cities will be, will the revenue from the matches be able to offset the costs?
16: The Parliamentary Budget Officer estimates the overall costs to running the games would amount to just over $1 billion. But overall, again, we think there is a net impact on GDP. It's not large. It's fairly modest, and it is just contained to the 6-week tournament. Overall, there will be a modest boost to Canada's GDP.
14: Sal Gaultieri is the director of senior economist at BMO Capital Markets. And with your weekend business report, I'm Mike Apple.
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0: Hello, welcome. Thanks for joining us. I'm Reynaldo Suarez. It's Sunday, June 28th. Gorgeous day out there. 18 degrees. Partly cloudy. Here's what's making news. The Canadian dream continues. Canada beats South Africa 1-0 in the World Cup's first knockout match on a late goal. More on that coming up. A man expected to survive his injuries after being shot in a car in Surrey early this morning. Four people rescued from the water at the Vancouver International Airport by Joint Rescue Coordination Center. More on why they were out there coming up. And 5 years after BC's deadly heat dome, advocates calling for maximum temperature bylaw controls.
22: Houston, there's no problem, as that's where Canada will head for a round of 16 matchup. And the Rise are set to meet AFC Toronto. Sports at 45.
0: It's 3:31. Time for traffic and weather together on the ones. Let's catch up with Leah Halayo.
11: Well, Reynaldo, no stalls or crashes out there right now to pass along. If you do see something, please give me a call at star 1130 or pound 1130. Let me know what you are seeing out there. If you're headed towards Massey Tunnel right now, I'm not seeing any delays. Northbound at a Delta looks fine through the tube. Southbound looks good down the Richmond stretch. Alex Fraser looks good. Queensboro is lightening up heading into New West. Just a little bit of volume here and there, but we do have that parade in Queensboro area. So you have road closures and parking restrictions in effect till 6 p.m. tonight. And that's on Wood Street, Ewan Avenue, Pembina Street, Salter Street, and Howes. Southbound, I'm seeing a little bit of volume here from the midspan to the south end, and we do have those metal plates there covering those bumps, so that's what slows up traffic. Westbound on Stewartson slow from 6. Southbound on 20th is backed up before Dublin right now. If you're headed towards the Stalawasum Bridge, you're in good shape, though, in both directions into New West or Adam New West and into Surrey. Port Man, very light volume out of Surrey and Langley westbound all the way through the Burnaby Lake stretch until you get close to the east first, and that's where you're going to slow down heading in towards the Cassiar. Heading off the North Shore, slow from the top of the cut all the way down to Dollarton. It's just volume. Lionsgate Bridge, you are backed up around the loop out of North Van and out of West Vancouver to Taylor Way. Let's up on the bridge deck, though, about southbound to mid-span. If you're headed towards the Richmond Bridges, I'm really not seeing any issues there, but we do have Greek Day today, so West Broadway is closed from McDonald to Blenheim, and that is all the way until midnight. 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Let's check out the weather forecast. We're expecting that mix of sun and cloud to stick around for the rest of today. Partly cloudy overnight with a low of 13. We'll start out cloudy for Monday, but after the morning time, it should turn into a mix of sun and cloud with the high of 20 degrees. And currently at the airport, Reynaldo, we are sitting at 18 degrees.
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0: Four people had to be rescued from the water about 18 kilometers southwest of Vancouver International Airport by the Joint Rescue Coordination Center in Victoria. Now, rescue services say that the civilian vessel contacted the JRCC, telling them that multiple people were seen floating in the water without a boat or similar vessel or even a personal flotation device. Now, crews including the Canadian Coast Guard and Royal Canadian Marine Search and Rescue teams responded to the scene and took about four people to emergency health services. Crews are continuing to search the area for potentially more people in the water. That's right. Well, Canada's World Cup dream continues. The men's national soccer team is through to the next stage of the World Cup after beating South Africa 1-0 in Los Angeles. Here's exactly what it sounded like. A at the moment. Stefan Isacchio scored in the second minute of the injury time to vault the Canadians through to the round of 16. The team got a boost in the 75th minute when Captain Alphonso Davies came, marking the first time the Bayern Munich star has played in the tournament after he had a little bit of an injury a little while ago. Canada will now face the winner of a round 32 matchup between the Netherlands and Morocco in Houston on July 4th. More on the fan reaction with our Anthony Atanasoff, who's coming back from the Granville Strip, hearing from you guys on the field, coming up in the next half hour. It's 3:35.
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0: One man rushed to hospital after an early morning shooting in Surrey. Just after midnight, police were called to a home along 75th Avenue near 144th A Street. Officers found a man who had been shot in his vehicle and was taken to hospital with serious but non-life-threatening injuries. A suspect was arrested and remains in police custody. Police say the shooting is believed to be targeted and not extortion-related. Well, 5 years after BC's Delhi Heat Dome, advocates calling for maximum temperature bylaws to protect vulnerable residents from another heat event. David Quigg is organizing a gathering outside the Vancouver City Hall and remembers struggling with the heat in Nanaimo.
5: I just remember the nights, especially not being able to get cool at night. My whole family huddled together on the floor of our basement, basically sleeping on the laminate floor as close as we could to transfer heat through our bodies, and then hearing sirens, you know, more ambulances than I would normally hear, and thinking, you know, some people are probably really in danger, if not dying.
0: Quigg says they want to ensure that every home has at least one room that does not go above 26 degrees. The gathering will also feature a large paper and bamboo fans displayed to represent the 620 lives lost in the 2021 heat dome. Thanks for making the switch back to 11:30 News Radio. Today marks the death of a Canadian hero. Terry Fox died on this day in 1981 at the age of just 22. 11:30's Jim Benny was a reporter in Vancouver when Fox died and remembers Fox's marathon of hope.
21: One of the remarkable things is how fixated Canadians became about Fox's run. People wanted news people to give them every step of the journey, how he was holding up through what seemed like an unimaginable journey. That meant the run was constantly on our newscasts. You can only imagine the disappointment when people learned he had to stop his run in Thunder Bay, which was in August of 1980. In fact, a memorial was erected there and dedicated almost a year after his death.
0: The annual Terry Fox run has continued since then, with one of the ongoing runs through Stanley Park this coming September 20th. For the 52nd year, Vancouver's Greek community will greet people with food and live music on West Broadway at the Greek Day festivities. Organizers also promise interactive events for the whole family and dancers in traditional costumes. There'll be a marketplace where artisans, crafts, and Greek products will be for sale. Note that the event has been hugely popular for years, meaning crowds and road closures. We'll keep you updated every 10 minutes on the ones with traffic as it happens. Coming up just 30 seconds away, your border report. It's 3:39.
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11: Well, you're going to wait if you want to head to most of the crossings right now, Reynaldo. PSearch is reporting 30 minutes, but it looks like it's probably more than that, 45, I would say. PAC Highway is reporting over an hour, well, about an hour. Aldergrove is about 30 minutes, and CMAS is sitting at 30 minutes as well, heading southbound into the States. But back into Canada, only 5 minutes for all the crossings. But you can always find your latest border wait time anytime at vancouver.citynews.ca/border.
0: Traffic and weather together next. 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
0: 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Here's Leah Halayo.
11: No stalls or collisions still to pass along Reynaldo. We're looking pretty good on that front. But of course, if you spot something, give me a call at *1130 or #1130. I do appreciate the updates. If you're headed towards the Massey Tunnel this afternoon, you're in great shape in both directions. Northbound out of Delta, southbound out of Richmond. Same deal for the Alex Fraser Bridge. We're looking great. Queensboro Bridge, just a little bit of volume there on the 91A northbound. We do have a parade, though, in the Queensboro area with road closures and parking restrictions in effect till 6 p.m. this evening on Wood Street, Ewan Avenue, Pembina Street, Salter Street, and Howe Street. Westbound on Stewartson still slow from around 6th Avenue, and southbound down 20th is backed up just short of Dublin, but the Stalloway Bridge, no delays into New West or out of New West and into Surrey. You're looking fine. Yeah. Port Mann out of Surrey and Langley westbound, you're looking great all the way over. We might have a new problem here just west of Brunette for eastbound traffic. Do we have an issue here? *1130, #1130, give me a call, but westbound looks good all the way through the Burnaby Lake stretch, all the way to around East First, and then it is slow to the Cassiar from that point, but heading out of the Cassiar looks good. Now, heading off the North Shore for the Ironworkers, you are backed up from around Lonsdale all the way down to just after Dollarton Highway. The Lionsgate Bridge busy as well. You're halfway to Cap Road out of North Van. You're backed up to Taylor Way out of West Vancouver, and Taylor Way southbound is backed up north of Keith Road, but once you get on the bridge deck, you look fine. Richmond Bridge is not seeing any delays there. We do have Greek Day, though, today, so West Broadway is closed from McDonald to Blenheim, and that's all the way until midnight. Traffic is brought to you by, well, of course, if you do spot any other problems out there, please do give me a call. Traffic is brought to you by Jim Pattison Toyota Downtown. 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Let's check out the weather forecast. We are expecting that mix of sun and cloud to stick around for the rest of today. Partly cloudy overnight. We'll get down to a low of 13. It'll be cloudy to start Monday out within the morning time, but it will clear to a mix of sun and cloud with the high of 20 degrees. And at the airport, Reynaldo, we're still sitting at 18 degrees.
0: Thank you, Leah. 11:30 news time, 3:43. Canada's World Cup dream continues. The men's national soccer team is through to the next stage of the World Cup after beating South Africa. More on that coming up in just moments away.
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0: Hello, welcome. Thanks for joining us. I'm Reynaldo Suarez. Right now in Vancouver, partly cloudy, 18 degrees. Here's what's making news. Well, four people had to be rescued after being spotted in the water without personal flotation devices southwest of Vancouver International Airport today. It's not exactly clear why they were out there, but they were pulled from the water thanks to the Coast Guard. More details as they come in. coming up at 4 o'clock. And Canada advances to the FIFA World Cup round of 16 after a 1-0 win over South Africa in Los Angeles. More on the details seconds away. 3:45, the sports we go. Here's Randall Fairbairn.
22: Went right down to the wire between Canada and South Africa in their round of 32 match. It was scoreless through 90-plus minutes. That's when Stefan Eustachio hit the net for Canada to give them the 1-0 win. They now move on to the round of 16 to meet the winner of the Netherlands-Morocco match. That match goes tomorrow. The round of 16 match goes next Saturday, July 4th. The BC Lions are now 0-3 to start the CFL regular season after they fell 41-33 to the Calgary Stampeders. Nathan Rourke threw for 462 yards and 3 touchdowns. Vernon Adams had 229 yards passing and 3 TDs. The Lions look to get their first win next Saturday in Kelowna when they meet West Division leading the Edmonton Elks, who are 3-0. Calgary will face the Argonauts at home on Thursday. The Vancouver Rise taking on AFC Toronto at Swangard Stadium. It's scoreless in the first half. The Blue Jays look to close out their series with the Texas Rangers, looking to snap their 5-game losing streak. 3-2 Texas wins it, extending the streak to 6. The Jays start a series tomorrow against the New York Mets at Rogers Center. Canadians going in the finale of their series with the Hillsboro Hops. Hops have taken 4 of the first 5, 7-2 Vancouver in the ninth. The Mariners lost 6-5 to Cleveland. Final round of the women's PGA going. Canadian Brooke Henderson tied for 2nd with 2 other golfers at minus 10 through 15 holes. Haydon Yu leads by 3 shots. George Brooks took the checkered flag at the Austrian Grand Prix. From the Sports Center, I'm Randolph Fairbairn.
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0: Thanks for tuning in to 1130 News Radio. I'm Reynaldo Suarez. The Pride Parade takes place today in Toronto, and police there have a device that's appropriate for anyone going to Vancouver's parade on the BC Day-long weekend.
9: You can already feel the Pride vibes as people with big smiles walk down the middle of Church Street. Darren and Kyle live here in the village and tell me they absolutely look forward to when Pride completely takes over their neighborhood.
10: We love the music, the sounds, the energy. Like, it feels nice. An energy that's really good to have in the city.
25: Yeah, I actually don't mind it at all. When I hear all the sounds, I feel people just celebrating happiness and like just love, and it makes me happy actually. I like the noise.
9: Unfortunately, it's not all good vibes. Toronto police say with the big crowds, pickpocketing can be a problem, saying actually during Pride weekend last year, there were more than 100 reported incidents.
26: A moment of distraction is all it takes to separate you from your valuables.
9: On Church Street, I'm Omen Qureshi.
0: There are questions about whether Canadians will save money by recent decisions like eliminating junk fees.
27: The CRTC's Scott Hutton says Canadians are tired of being nickel and dimed by their providers.
28: What we're trying to do is make it easier and to facilitate consumers shopping around for their telecom services. 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
27: Other new rules give consumers self-serve options to adjust their plans and mandate providers notify customers when a discount on their bill is about to expire. From the Canadian Press, I'm Lisa Laporte.
0: More music awards will be handed out tonight.
29: Lauryn Hill is set to be honored at the BET Awards tonight in Los Angeles.
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29: Former Fugees singer who went solo with her genre-defying 1998 debut album, The Miseducation of Lauryn Hill, will receive the Living Legend Icon Award. It recognizes pioneers whose work has remained culturally essential across generations. The Miseducation of Lauryn Hill became one of the most influential records in hip-hop and R&B history. From the Canadian Press, I'm David Augustine.
0: We have traffic and weather together on the ones just 60 seconds away.
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11: From the Rogers Xfinity Internet Traffic Center, I'm Leah Halaev. I don't know how many stalls or crashes out there to pass along. We're looking really good on that front. Of course, if you spot something out there, star 1130, pound 1130, give me a call. Looking good for the Massey Tunnel both directions. Same deal for the Alex Fraser. Queensborough just has a little bit of volume on the 91A. We do have a parade there with road closures and parking restrictions in effect till 6 p.m. this evening on Wood Street, Ewan Avenue, Pembina Street, and Salter Street, as well as Howes. Westbound on Stewartson's only slow from 20th now. Stalawasm is great in both directions. Portman out of Surrey and Langley. Westbound, you look fine. Eastbound, we may have a new problem here just before Brunette. If you're in the area, star 1130, pound 1130, give me a call. You will slow down westbound right around East First for the Cassiar. You're slow before Lonsdale, heading off the North Shore for the Iron Workers. Lionsgate Bridge is backed up just short of Tailaway. Out of West Van, out of North Van, looking good, but southbound down Tailaway is getting closer to Englewood. Richmond Bridges are looking good, but it is also Greek Day, so West Broadway is closed from McDonald to Blenheim until midnight. Traffic is brought to you by Lazy Boy during the Canada Day sale. Be 100% you and 100% Canadian with up to 40% off store wide. Long live Lazy in North Van, Coquitlam, Richmond, and Langley. Let's check out the forecast. A mix of sun and cloud today. We're going to get down to some about 13 degrees overnight with some partly cloudy skies. Monday will start out cloudy, clearing in the morning time to a mix of sun and cloud later on with a high of 20. Tuesday, cloudy, high of 20. Cloudy for Wednesday as well, 19 degrees, and cloudy for Thursday with a chance of showers and a high of 19. And currently at the airport, it is 18 degrees.
0: You're listening to 1130 News Radio. I'm Reynaldo Suarez. France has recorded around 1,000 additional deaths as extreme heat sets European records.
15: In Berlin, police had to use water cannons to cool down crowds. In Sweden, lightning strikes injured several people at a theme park. In Rome, people were using a public fountain to both drink the water and drench their heads. Zoe Bazil was on vacation from France, walking around with a handheld fan.
16: We try to go only in the morning, and then in the afternoon we go back to our Airbnb and we just chill with the climatization. And then we go back out in the late evening.
15: Temperature records were broken across several European cities. I'm Julie Walker.
0: 11 people have been killed after a plane carrying tourists out for a skydiving experience crashed in eastern France.
17: The plane, believed to be a German-registered Pilatus, commonly used for parachute jumps, came down near a cemetery in the town of Tomblaine, close to Nancy, at around 11 o'clock local time. There were fears it could explode after impact. The 11 people killed include the pilot and 10 passengers. It's reported that among them were nurses from the local area who were taking part in a skydiving experience for the first time. Investigators are beginning work to establish what caused the crash.
0: Brett McKenzie reporting. Dog lovers are learning about a horrific crime in Humboldt County, California.
18: Authorities found the remains of at least 117 dogs on the grounds of a no-kill animal shelter, many of them with gunshot wounds. The sheriff's office says it also found 21 canine skulls, hundreds of bones, and on Thursday, more than 600 dog collars near a barn where they believe the dogs were killed. Shannon Miranda, the founder of Miranda's Rescue Animal Sanctuary in Fortuna, posted on the shelter's website on June 18th that recent media coverage and online commentary, quote, have presented an incomplete and in some cases inaccurate picture of our work, end quote. I'm Donna Water.
0: Thanks for making the switch back to 1130 News Radio. Well, a country music star has been honored.
21: Cause when hearts get broken,
27: Nashville All-Stars came out in droves to celebrate the career of Alan Jackson. Last Call, One More for the Road, the finale was a triumphant swan song for the performer, a celebration of his life and career with some help from the artists he directly inspired, including Carrie Underwood, Thomas Rhett, and Miranda Lambert. Jackson shared 5 years ago that he has a degenerative nerve condition affecting his balance called Charcot-Marie tooth disease. From the Canadian Press, I'm Lisa Laporte.
0: We have your weekend business report coming up just 60 seconds away.
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6: Apple, some big economic dollars riding on the performance of Canada's soccer team in the World Cup. You're likely not surprised to hear that the further Team Canada advances, that'll boost spending at bars, restaurants, and the local economies. Sal Gaultieri is the director, senior economist at BMO Capital Markets.
13: Probably talking somewhere on the order of an additional $70 million of revenue or GDP that could be added for each of those games. Now, that's largely on the back of increased resident spending. Not so much tourism, but more resident spending, just Canadians getting out to restaurants, bars, hotels, using urban transportation. Overall, we do estimate that the tournament itself could bring in somewhere in a fairly wide range, anywhere from $1.5 to $6.5 billion over the 6 week span of the World Cup.
6: Now, the big question for host cities will be, will the revenue from the matches be able to offset the costs?
13: The parliamentary budget officer estimates the overall costs to running the games would amount to just over $1 billion. But overall, again, we think there is a net impact on GDP. It's not large. It's fairly modest, and it is just contained to the six-week tournament. Overall, there will be a modest boost to Canada's GDP.
6: Sal Gaultieri is the director of senior economist at BMO Capital Markets. And with your weekend business report, I'm Mike Eppel.
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0: It's Sunday, June 28th. Thanks for joining us on Reynaldo Suarez. Gorgeous day out there. Partly cloudy, 18 degrees. Here's what's making news.
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1: Well, rain all the way of a crash in Coquitlam on Highway 1 eastbound just before Brunette in the right lane. And it looks like the Brunette exit possibly affected as well. Crews are on scene, though. We're stacking up from Gillardy through that stretch. But once you get past it, you look fine from that point. And that's the only issue I have out there. You are slow, though, heading off the North Shore. We'll head over there for volume because on the upper levels, you are slow from Lonsdale all the way down the cut until you get closer to Dollarton Highway. Then it does open up. And Highway 1 westbound, a little slow in between East 1st and Hastings heading into the Cassiar. Lionsgate Bridge, we're busy here heading off the North Shore as well. You're backing up just short of Cap Road out of North Van, out of West Vancouver. You're backed up to Taylor Way. Southbound down Taylor Way, slow from around Esquimalt. Northbound, though, through the Causeway looks great. So let's head over to the Richmond Bridges next. I'm not seeing any delays for anyone in them in either direction. Over at the Massey Tunnel, you look fine, both north and south. Same deal for the Alex Fraser. The Queensboro, just a little volume now at the south end heading into New West. Southbound, you have a little bit of volume at Midspan to the south end because of those metal plates there. We do also have that parade in Queensboro, which has road closures and parking restrictions until 6 p.m. this evening. Wood Street, Ewan Avenue, Pembina Street, Salter Street, and Howes. But westbound on Stewartson has eased up quite nicely. Still awesome. No delays in either direction into Surrey or out of New West and into Surrey, and northbound from Surrey into New West. In both directions, you look fine. We do have Greek Day today, though. West Broadway is closed between McDonald to Blenheim, and that is all the way until midnight. But of course, as you're cruising around, if you do spot a problem out there, star 1130, pound 1130, give me a call. Let me know what's going on out there. 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Let's check out the forecast. That makes a sun and cloud out there. That's what we're going to see for the rest of the afternoon and into the evening. Partly cloudy overnight with a low of 13. And it looks like for Monday, we'll start out cloudy, but later in the morning time, we'll have a mix of sun and cloud and a high of about 20 degrees. And currently at the airport, Reynaldo, it's 19 degrees.
0: Thank you, Leah. 11:30 news time, 4:03. Canada's World Cup dream continues. 11:30's Anthony Atanasoff was on scene downtown Vancouver. The energy was electric.
2: The atmosphere was unlike anything I've seen before in Vancouver. Everyone knew just how important this game was, and fans showed up bright and early. A sea of red throughout the Granville Strip, bars, patios, and restaurants packed with hordes of fans watching from what little space there was. It's something you just had to be there to experience, almost difficult to put into words. I spoke to some fans who were able to describe the raw emotion.
3: Go, baby! Hey, Alfonso Davies, I love you so much. Thank you so much. I love you. You're the best.
4: Getting a goal in, like, what was it, the 90th minute? Yeah. Amazing. I expect nothing less from the dream team.
2: Canada will now face the winner of the Netherlands and Morocco in Houston on July 4th. As for fans, they'll be relishing this win for the next 6 days, eagerly awaiting the round of 16. I'm Anthony Atanasoff.
0: Partly cloudy and 18 degrees in Vancouver. A search and rescue operation underway off the coast of Vancouver after several people were spotted in the water without life jackets. The civilian vessel first noticed the group at around 11:45 a.m., roughly 10 nautical miles southwest of Vancouver International Airport. The Joint Rescue Coordination Center immediately launched a massive response. They had helicopters and several different watercrafts and hovercrafts searching. Now by 1:15 p.m., crews found four people, pulled them out of the water. They were taken to Sea Island Coast Guard Station and headed over to emergency medical services. First responders are searching the area just in case of any other potential victims. Now, Surrey police investigating an overnight shooting that sent one person to hospital. Police say the man was struck by gunfire while in his vehicle along 75th Avenue near 144 A Street. Sergeant Lindsay Houghton says the man was left with serious but non-life-threatening injuries.
5: They actually located a suspect vehicle. They stopped the vehicle, and one person, an adult male, was arrested without incident. That man remains in our custody as the investigation is continuing.
0: Houghton adds the man is yet to be charged. Police say the shooting is not believed to be targeted or extortion related. It's 4:05. It was 51 years ago that Terry Fox Marathon of Hope ended with his death. Our Jim Benny was a reporter for Vancouver's defunct CKO news radio station at the time. He remembers the day vividly.
6: There was a group of reporters in a waiting area at Royal

0: Colombian hospital. His death did not come as a surprise. Finally, early in the morning, the news was given out, and a fellow named Don Ramsden got the story on the National Wire. Canada was gripped in sorrow as everyone followed his trip with daily stories in the news, hoping he'd make it across Canada. But when he hit Thunder Bay the previous August, he just couldn't carry on. And of course, he was so young. He was just 22. One of his legacies was the runs across Canada that have taken place ever since his death, and they've been happening in September ever since.
1: There will be a run in Stanley Park this coming September 20th. Around 620 paper and bamboo fans will be set up outside Vancouver City Hall today, each fan representing a life lost in BC in 2021's heat dome. Advocates and healthcare workers will gather to call for maximum temperature bylaw province-wide to ensure each home has a room under 26 degrees. Organizer David Quigg notes that it could be a good opportunity by the federal government.
2: And what I would love to see, you know, we hear about nation-building projects. Well, this is a wonderful nation-building project to ensure that everybody has a livable temperature. We could have hundreds of thousands of people employed, retrofitting buildings, electrifying, getting solar panels on roofs, getting heat pumps into homes. It would be fantastic.
1: The event starts at 1 p.m. And Vancouver swimmers saying goodbye to one of the city's largest pools for now. The Vancouver Aquatic Center is shutting down after it's preparing for its renewal, which has seen no shortage of backlash. Earlier this year, City News spoke with John Gerard with the Protect Our Vancouver Aquatic Center Society.
3: They've identified that this new pool they're building will not meet the needs of the community. They say that in their own reports, this new facility will not meet the needs of the community into the future.
1: They've been pushing for the city to reverse course on a plan to reduce the size of the 50-meter pool to only be 25 meters. Greek Day on Broadway taking over Vancouver's Kitsilano neighborhood for its 52nd year. Savor authentic Greek cuisine while browsing a number of vendors along Broadway, West Broadway, and we'll also see a number of live performers in a raffle for a trip to Greece. Be sure to stay tuned for our traffic updates every 10 minutes on the ones and the latest on any delays. Coming up 30 seconds away, your ferry report, it's 4:09.
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6: 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Now Tawasin to Duke Point, 5:45 is the next sailing and it's sitting at 83% full. And looking at Horseshoe Bay to Departure Bay, there's some space on the 10:40 this evening. But you can always find your latest ferry update anytime at vancouver.citynews.ca/traffic.
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6: Well, Reynaldo, we have a couple problems to pass along this afternoon. We have a crash on Highway 1 eastbound in Coquitlam. This is in the right lane just before Brunette Avenue. And traffic is starting to lighten up, though. You're not solid all the way from Gilardi. You are in pockets. So they may be in the final clearing stages, but just be aware of that. We also have a crash. Thanks to Jane for calling this in South Surrey. It's a rollover crash northbound 152nd at 34th Avenue in the right lane. And looking at my cameras there, we have a fire truck. We have, I don't believe we have an ambulance on scene yet, but we do have quite a few vehicles over to that right side. So just be aware of that. It's definitely slowing up traffic. If you're headed towards the Massey Tunnel right now, though, in either direction, you look great north and south. Same deal for the Alex Fraser, Queensborough Bridge. No slowdowns into New West anymore. Southbound, you are slow from the north end to mid-span because of those metal plates at the south end there. But we do have a parade still in Quebec with road closures till 6 p.m. this evening and parking restrictions. And that'll affect Wood Street, Ewan Avenue, Pembina Street, Salter Street, and Howes. Westbound on Stewartson, you're slow from around 20th. Stella Awesome's in great shape, though, in both directions on King George Boulevard into New West and also southbound down McBride. No delays over the bridge and into Surrey. For the Portman out of Surrey and Langley westbound, we're looking good all the way through the Burnaby Lake stretch and even entering the Cassiar. Just minimal volume, but it is slow go still heading off the North Shore for the Ironworkers. You're backed up from the top of the cut all the way to just short of Dollarton Highway. Lionsgate Bridge, you are around the loop out of North Vancouver, out of West Vancouver, halfway to Tailaway, and then a little sluggish in certain spots on that bridge check. But the Richmond Bridges look fine. It is also Greek Day today, so that has West Broadway closed from McDonald to Blenheim, and that is until midnight. But hey, as you're traveling around, if you see any other issues out there, do give me a call at star 1130 or pound 1130. 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Checking out the forecast for today, that mix of sun and cloud out there, it's going to stick around for the rest of today. We're expecting it to be partly cloudy overnight, though, with a low of 13, so we'll start out cloudy for our Monday, but it'll clear a little later on in the morning time with a high of 20 under a mix of sun and clouds. And currently at the airport, Ronaldo, it's still 19 degrees.
1: Thank you, Leah. 11:30 news time, 4:13. Up next, we'll tell you more about a search and rescue operation underway off the coast of Vancouver. And of course, more on Canada's World Cup dream continuing and all that juicy action from today in Los Angeles when Team Canada took on and beat South Africa. It's 4:14.
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1: Hello, welcome. Thanks for joining us. I'm Reynaldo Suarez. Here's what's making news right now. Four people have been rescued after being spotted in the water in trouble without personal flotation devices. This just southwest of Vancouver International Airport earlier today. They've since been taken into medical conditions. And now they are also continuing the search just in case there's anyone else in that area. And fans across the country joyfully roared for Canada after beating South Africa 1-0 in a nail-biting FIFA World Cup knockout stage match in Los Angeles. More on that coming up. Four 15 is Sports We Go. Here's Asher Roth.
14: Well, Canada's men's soccer team continues to reach uncharted territory at the FIFA World Cup. The man who's filled in as captain for most of the tournament, Stephen Eustachio, found the back of the net 2 minutes into stoppage time as Canada beat South Africa 1-0 to advance to the round of 16 for the first time in program history. The Canadians looked like a different team after their best player, Alphonso Davies, finally saw the field for the first time in the tournament when he checked in the 75th minute. Canada gets 6 days to prepare for the next round. They'll play the winner of Morocco versus the Netherlands, who have their match tomorrow in Monterrey. Happening now, the Vancouver Rise are taking on AFC Toronto in NSL action. They are scoreless about 30 minutes into the match. On the diamond today, the Mariners lost their finale in Cleveland 6-5. The Guardians scored 5 in the 8th inning to ruin a solid start by Emerson Hancock. The Blue Jays have dropped 6 games in a row, all at home, after a 3-2 loss to the Texas Rangers. And the Vancouver Canadiens beat Hillsborough 7-2. They take 2 of 6 in the series. To golf, and Brooke Henderson is still in the mix at the Women's PGA Championship. She's even through 17 holes and sits at 10 under par, 3 shots back of leader Hye-Ron Ryu. On the men's side, the final round of the Travelers Championship in Connecticut has been suspended because of lightning. Scottie Scheffler has a 1-shot lead over Colin Morikawa. He's through just 13 holes. Play should resume shortly. Sports at 15 and 45 past every hour or anytime at sportsnet.ca.
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1: Thanks for tuning in to 1130 News Radio. I'm Reynaldo Suarez. The Pride Parade takes place today in Toronto, and police there have a device that's appropriate for anyone going to Vancouver's parade on the BC Day long weekend.
17: You can already feel the Pride vibes as people with big smiles walk down the middle of Church Street. Darren and Kyle live here in the village and tell me they absolutely look forward to when Pride completely takes over their neighborhood.
18: We love the music, the sounds, the energy. Like, it feels nice. An energy that's really good to have in the city.
19: Yeah, I actually don't mind it at all. When I hear all the sounds, I feel people just celebrating happiness and like just love, and it makes me happy actually. I like the noise.
17: Unfortunately, it's not all good vibes. Toronto police say with the big crowds, pickpocketing can be a problem, saying actually during Pride weekend last year, there were more than 100 reported incidents.
20: A moment of distraction is all it takes to separate you from your valuables.
17: On Church Street, I'm Omen Qureshi.
1: There are questions about whether Canadians will save money by recent decisions like eliminating junk fees.
21: The CRTC's Scott Hutton says Canadians are tired of being nickel and dimed by their providers.
22: What we're trying to do is make it easier and facilitate consumers shopping around for their telecom services. 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
21: Other new rules give consumers self-serve options to adjust their plans and mandate providers notify customers when a discount on their bill is about to expire. From the Canadian Press, I'm Lisa Laporte.
1: More music awards will be handed out tonight.
23: Lauryn Hill is set to be honored at the BET Awards tonight in Los Angeles.
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23: Former Fugees singer who went solo with her genre-defying 1998 debut album, The Miseducation of Lauryn Hill, will receive the Living Legend Icon Award. It recognizes pioneers whose work has remained culturally essential across generations. The Miseducation of Lauryn Hill became one of the most influential records in hip-hop and R&B history. From the Canadian Press, I'm David Augustine.
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6: From the Rogers Xfinity Internet Traffic Center, I'm Leah Halayev. We have a crash on Highway 1 eastbound in the right lane just before Brunette Ave in Coquitlam. It looks like traffic is lighting up a little bit, so I'm wondering if it's in the final clearing stages. Star 1130, pound 1130, give me a call if you do have an update. It is slow in pockets from Gullardy, but only in pockets right now. We also have a rollover crash in South Surrey. This is northbound on 152nd at 34th Avenue in the right lane. Lots of emergency crews on scene to that situation. And I'm wondering if we have another crash in Surrey here. It looks like possibly southbound on King George, just south of 88th. If you're in the area there, please give me a call. Let me know what you're seeing as well. If you're making way towards the Massey Tunnel, you look good in both directions. No delays for the Alex Fraser Bridge. Queensborough has eased up heading into New West. Southbound a little volume from about mid-span to the south end because of those metal plates. And we do also have a parade in Queensborough. So with road closures and parking restrictions that are in effect till 6 p.m. this evening on Wood Street, Ewan Avenue, Pembina Street, Salter Street, and House. Westbound on Stewartson, though, has eased up quite nicely over at the Stalo-Austin Bridge. I'm not seeing any delays in either direction. Light volume for the Portman out of Surrey and Langley westbound, all the way through the Burnaby Lake stretch and into the Cassiar, but still a slow go heading off the North Shore for the Ironworkers. You're backed up before Lynn Valley, all the way down to just past Mount Seymour Parkway. Lionsgate Bridge, you are around the loop out of North Van and halfway on Marine Drive to Tailaway out of West Vancouver, and then it is sluggish in spots on the bridge deck. Richmond Bridge is not looking too bad, but it is a Greek day, so West Broadway is closed from McDonald to Blenheim, and that is all the way until midnight. 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Checking out the five-day forecast, that makes the sun and cloud out there is going to stick around for the rest of today. We're expecting a low of 13 overnight, partly cloudy. We'll start out cloudy for Monday early in the morning, but late in the morning time, it'll dissipate to a mix of sun and clouds with a high of 20 degrees. Tuesday will be cloudy with a high of 20. Wednesday cloudy with a high of 19, and Thursday cloudy with a chance of showers and a high of 17. And currently at the airport, we are sitting at 19 degrees.
1: 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I'm Reynaldo Suarez. France has recorded around 1,000 additional deaths as extreme heat sets European records.
25: In Berlin, police had to use water cannons to cool down crowds. In Sweden, lightning strikes injured several people at a theme park. In Rome, people were using a public fountain to both drink the water and drench their heads. Zoe Bazil was on vacation from France, walking around with a handheld fan.
26: We try to go only in the morning, and then in the afternoon we go back to our Airbnb and we just chill with the climatization. And then we go back out in the late evening.
25: Temperature records were broken across several European cities. I'm Julie Walker.
1: 11 people have been killed after a plane carrying tourists out for a skydiving experience crashed in eastern France.
27: The plane, believed to be a German-registered Pilatus, commonly used for parachute jumps, came down near a cemetery in the town of Tomblaine, close to Nancy, at around 11 o'clock local time. There were fears it could explode after impact. The 11 people killed include the pilot and 10 passengers. It's reported that among them were nurses from the local area who were taking part in a skydiving experience for the first time. Investigators are beginning work to establish what caused the crash.
1: Brett McKenzie reporting. Dog lovers are learning about a horrific crime in Humboldt County, California.
2: Authorities found the remains of at least 117 dogs on the grounds of a no-kill animal shelter, many of them with gunshot wounds. The sheriff's office says it also found 21 canine skulls, hundreds of bones, and on Thursday, more than 600 dog collars near a barn where they believe the dogs were killed. Shannon Miranda, the founder of Miranda's Rescue Animal Sanctuary in Fortuna, posted on the shelter's website on June 18th that recent media coverage and online commentary, quote, have presented an incomplete and in some cases inaccurate picture of our work, end quote. I'm Donna Water.
1: Thanks for making the switch back to 1130 News Radio. Well, a country music star has been honored.
6: Nashville All-Stars came out in droves to celebrate the career of Alan Jackson. Last Call, One More for the Road, the finale was a triumphant swan song for the performer, a celebration of his life and career with some help from the artists he directly inspired, including Carrie Underwood, Thomas Rhett, and Miranda Lambert. Jackson shared 5 years ago that he has a degenerative nerve condition affecting his balance called Charcot-Marie-Tooth disease. From the Canadian Press, I'm Lisa Laporte.
1: We have your weekend business report coming up just 60 seconds away.
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12: Couple, some big economic dollars riding on the performance of Canada's soccer team in the World Cup. You're likely not surprised to hear that the further Team Canada advances, that'll boost spending at bars, restaurants, and the local economies. Sal Gaultieri is the director, senior economist at BMO Capital Markets.
13: Probably talking somewhere on the order of an additional $70 million of revenue or GDP that could be added for each of those games. Now, that's largely on the back of increased resident spending. Not so much tourism, but more resident spending, just Canadians getting out to restaurants, bars, hotels, using urban transportation. Overall, we do estimate that the tournament itself could bring in somewhere in a fairly wide range, anywhere from $1.5 to $6.5 billion over the 6 week span of the World Cup.
12: Now, the big question for host cities will be, will the revenue from the matches be able to offset the costs?
13: The Parliamentary Budget Officer estimates the overall costs to running the games would amount to just over $1 billion. But overall, again, we think there is a net impact on GDP. It's not large. It's fairly modest, and it is just contained to the six-week tournament. Overall, there will be a modest boost to Canada's GDP.
12: Sal Gaultieri is the director of senior economist at BMO Capital Markets. And with your weekend business report, I'm Mike Eppel.
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1: Hello, welcome. Thanks for joining us. It's Sunday, June 28th. I'm Reynaldo Suarez, right out in Vancouver. Partly cloudy, 19 degrees, some wind lightly picking up. Here's what's making head news.
16: Let's go, Canada!
17: Euphoria running through Vancouver with fans celebrating Team Canada's victory against South Africa in the round of 32 of the FIFA World Cup.
1: Coast Guard crews successfully pulled four people from the water after getting into a tricky situation without life jackets. Been a shooting in Surrey and an arrest. A man's been shot in a car.
18: A sad anniversary for Canadians today. Terry Fox died on this date 45 years ago. We look at how Canadians reacted to his marathon of hope.
19: Canada scores late to eliminate South Africa and advance to the round of 16 for the first time, and the Jays and Mariners both come up short. Sports at 45.
1: 4:31 to the Rogers Xfinity Internet Traffic Center. We catch up with Leah Halaya.
6: We still have a couple problems out there right now, Ray, although we have that crash on Highway 1 eastbound, and it is just before Brunette, but I'm seeing traffic starting to lighten up here. It was blocking the right lane, but I'm wondering if it has cleared. If you do have an update, star 1130, pound 1130, give me a call. Might be in the final clearing stages because there's no major backups there anymore. But in South Surrey, we do have that serious crash there. It's a rollover northbound on 157. Second at 34th Avenue in the right lane, but also you cannot turn onto 34th Avenue eastbound from either northbound King George or southbound King George as well. We do have fire trucks and ambulances and police on scene to that situation, but that's really the only issue I have out there now. Of course, if you spot anything else, star 1130, pound 1130, give me a call. Light volume for the Massey Tunnel in both directions. Same deal for the Alex Fraser. No delays for the Queensborough into New West, but we do have that parade still happening in Queensborough area with road closures and parking restrictions in effect till 6 p.m. tonight. That's on Wood Street, Ewan Avenue, Pembina Street, Salter Street, and House. West Benold, Stewartson looks great, though. The Stalowassen Bridge has just minor volume northbound approaching 128th. Once you get past that, you look great, but it's not even really anything that's going to hold you up. Southbound looks good out of New West. Port Mann out of Surrey and Langley westbound for Highway 1. You look fine all the way through the Burnaby Lake stretch, but still a slow go heading off the North Shore for the ironworkers. You are slow from around Lynn Valley all the way down to in between Mount Seymour Parkway in Dollarton. Over at the Lionsgate Bridge, you are slow southbound from the north end of the bridge deck. Now it's eased up on Marine, but once you get about midspan, it does completely open up for you. The Richmond Bridge is not seeing any issues there. We do have Greek Day today, so West Broadway is closed from McDonald to Blenheim, and that is until midnight. 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Let's check out the forecast. That mix of sun and clouds is going to stick around for the rest of the afternoon and into the evening. It'll be partly cloudy overnight with a low 13. We'll start out Monday morning with some clouds, but later on in the morning, the clouds should disappear to a mix of sun and cloud, mostly for the day, with a high of 20 degrees. And at the airport right now, Reynaldo, we are sitting at 19 degrees.
1: Thank you, Leah. 11:30 news time, 4:34. That's right, Canada's through to the next stage of the FIFA World Cup after beating South Africa 1-0 in Los Angeles today. 11:30's Anthony Atanasoff was out downtown capturing the raw emotion from this historic moment.
17: Canada's World Cup dream still alive and well after a dramatic late goal that sent everyone here in downtown Vancouver in an absolute frenzy. If there was a roof above the Granville Strip, it would have been blown off, fans packing just about every square inch of space, bars and restaurants packed as well, eyes glued to the screens in what was an amazing game. I've never seen this many people on Granville in my life, the energy unlike anything except the 2010 Winter Olympics. I spoke to some fans down there who are reeling in the excitement.
3: you all for scoring the 92nd minute. Bro, we all love you. Let's go!
5: That's pretty awesome. Tough game, but they got through, and it was a great goal.
17: Fans will have to wait another 6 days for Canada's match in the round of 16 against either the Netherlands or Morocco. But until then, supporters will be soaking this W all in. I'm Anthony Atanasoff.
0: 11:30 News Radio. Developing story.
1: Four people have been rescued after being spotted in the water without life jackets southwest of Vancouver International Airport today. The four were taken to Sea Island Coast Guard Station just after 1:15. They were transferred to emergency services. The emergency began around 11:45 a.m. when a civilian vessel spotted several people stranded roughly 10 nautical miles southwest of the airport. In response, the Joint Rescue Coordination Center launched a major operation deploying a helicopter, a Kingfisher aircraft, and the Coast Guard hovercraft and a local marine search and rescue crews. The search remains active and ongoing as first responders look for any other potential victims. A shooting just after midnight has sent one man to the hospital in Surrey. Police say the man was shot in his vehicle along 75th Avenue near 144th A Street. Sergeant Lindsay Houghton says as of now, they still don't know what prompted the shooting.
7: We need to speak with the victim. We haven't yet been able to have a good conversation with them because of the medical treatment that they're getting at hospital, but that's one of the first priorities. And once we're able to do that, hopefully we can get an understanding of why this happened.
1: Officers were able to find a suspect's vehicle and arrest another man who remains in their custody. If you witness this shooting or have any dash camera footage, you're to contact Surrey Police. Well, a gathering was underway at Vancouver City Hall today to commemorate the lives lost in BC's deadly 2021 heat dome. Around 620 paper and bamboo fans were on display, representing lives lost in extreme weather events. Organizer Dave Quigg says they're all calling for a maximum temperature bylaw province-wide.
20: Meaning that every resident should have a room that does not exceed 26 degrees Celsius. So no landlord can say, oh, sorry, you can't put in that AC unit, or an older building can't be retrofitted or upgraded.
1: According to the BC Coroner Service, over 98% of those who died in the heat dome were indoors. Quigg warns we still have seniors living in older buildings that were not retrofitted to deal with future heat events. Now, this is the final day before Vancouver swimmers lose access to one of the city's pools. That's right. This is the controversial renewal of the Vancouver Aquatic Center. Last year, we caught up with this gentleman, part of the English Bay Swim Club, sharing their concerns.
21: And more we're losing pools like this. So it's frustrating. We're going to have to look elsewhere and obviously cut down our program. And you cut down programs, the value of the teams diminishes.
1: This past week, the BC Supreme Court denied an injunction to keep the Vancouver Aquatic Center open. Construction is set to begin later this year. It was a sad day in Canada. 45 years ago today, Terry Fox died early that morning in Royal Columbia Hospital. He was 22. 11:30's Jim Benny was a reporter for the CKO radio network at the time. He says people couldn't hear enough about Fox.
18: The Marathon of Hope began on April 12, 1980, when Terry dipped his artificial leg in the Atlantic off St. John's. Because he was from Port Moody, stations in the Lower Mainland aired stories about him. But as he made his way through the Maritimes, it was remarkable. Canadians became fascinated with the story. He got all kinds of national TV and radio publicity and in newspapers. He was truly embraced by Canadians who hoped against hope that he would be able to meet his goal and dip his leg in the Pacific Ocean in Victoria. As we know, he had to stop in Thunder Bay, and he passed away less than a year later.
1: Since then, millions of dollars have been donated in his name for cancer research in this country for various runs every year. Up ahead, your border report. It's 4:39.
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6: Well, Reynaldo, very slow wait time for you if you want to head down to the state southbound. You have over an hour right now for PSARCH. Pack Highway is close to an hour as well. Aldergrove's the latest. Head over there if you can. It's 10 minutes. And Sumas is only 5 minutes now heading into the states. But back into Canada, still only about 5 minutes for all the crossings. But you can always find your latest border wait time anytime at vancouver.citynews.ca/border.
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1: 4:41, time for traffic and weather together on the ones. Here's Leah Halaya.
6: Well, we're still dealing with that crash in South Surrey right now. It is a rollover crash, Reynaldo, northbound 152nd at 34th Avenue in the right lane. Traffic is also blocked from turning eastbound onto 34th Avenue from northbound King George and southbound King George. We do have crews on scene, and they're about to flip over the vehicle right now, but definitely affecting you in quite a few directions. Now, I could use an update on that crash on Highway 1 eastbound, and it was just before Brunette in the right lane in Coquitlam. I'm seeing traffic really light through that stretch now, so I'm guessing it has been cleared. If you can, give me an update, star 1130, pound 1130, give me a call. I do appreciate them. If you're headed towards Massey Tunnel this afternoon, no delays north or south. Same deal for the Alex Fraser Bridge. Queensboro looks good into New West. Southbound a little slow from midspan to the south end because of those metal plates, and westbound on Stewartson a little slow from 20th. Stella Awesome's in great shape in both directions. Portman out of Surrey and Langley westbound, no delays all the way through to the Cassiar, and it is starting to lighten up heading off the North Shore for the Ironworkers. You're backing up south of Lynn Valley all the way to slow in between Mount Seymour and Dollarton, I would say. The Lionsgate Bridge, a little more volume again on Marine out of West Vancouver. You're halfway to Tailaway and partially around the loop out of North Van. The Richmond Bridges are looking pretty good though right now. We do have a parade in Queensboro though that has road closures and parking restrictions in effect till 6 p.m. this evening on Wood Street, Ewan Avenue, Pembina Street, Salter Street, and Howes. And we also have Greek Day today. West Broadway is closed from McDonald to Blenheim until midnight. Let's check out the weather forecast today. That mix of sun and cloud is going to stick around for the rest of today. Tonight, partly cloudy, low of 13. Monday, mainly cloudy to start out the morning with, but it'll disappear to a mix of sun and cloud for the rest of the afternoon with a high of 20 degrees. And currently at the airport right now, Reynaldo, we are sitting at 19 degrees.
1: Thank you, Leah. 11:30 news time, 4:43. Well, coming up next, we'll tell you more about four people who were rescued after being spotted in the water without a life jacket southwest of Vancouver International Airport earlier today. And of course, Canada's through to the next stage of the FIFA World Cup after beating South Africa. More on that coming up.
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1: Thanks for joining us. Right now in Vancouver, it is partly cloudy, 19 degrees. Here's what's making news. Four people had to be rescued from the waters about 18 kilometers southwest of Vancouver International Airport by the Rescue Coordination Center. They were found without life jackets. And coming up in sports, Canada's World Cup dream continues. The men's national soccer team through to the next stage of the World Cup after beating South Africa. Time for sports from Sportsnet 650, your home of the Canucks. Here's Asher Roth.
19: They were unable to earn that one last match on their home soil, but it did not matter as Canada beat South Africa 1-0 down in L.A. to advance to the round of 16 at the FIFA World Cup for the first time in program history. The Canadians looked like a different squad after Alphonso Davies subbed in the 75th minute, and Stefan Eustachio, the man who'd worn Fonzie's captain's band up until that point, scored the winner 2 minutes into stoppage time, and Les Rouges would survive a late push. They'll face the winner of the Netherlands versus Morocco in Houston next weekend. Happening now at Swangard Stadium, the Vancouver Rise and AFC Toronto are tied 1-1 at the half. The second half is just about to get underway. To baseball, the Blue Jays lost their sixth in a row, 3-2 to the Texas Rangers. All six of those losses have come at home. The Seattle Mariners fell 6-5 in Cleveland to lose 2 of 3 in that series, while the Vancouver Canadiens snapped a two-game slide with a 7-2 victory over the Hillsborough Hops. To golf, in the final round is resumed at the Travelers Championship. Scottie Scheffler still has a one-shot lead, but he's got 4 holes to go. Corey Connors had a great final round. He was 7-under on the day. He's 4 shots back. And Heiran Ryu held on to win the Women's PGA Championship in Minnesota. Brooke Henderson finished tied for third, just 3 shots back. Sports at 15 and 45 past every hour or anytime at sportsnet.ca.
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1: Thanks for tuning in to 1130 News Radio. I'm Rinaldo Suarez. The Pride Parade takes place today in Toronto, and police there have a device that's appropriate for anyone going to Vancouver's parade on the BC Day long weekend.
27: You can already feel the Pride vibes as people with big smiles walk down the middle of Church Street. Darren and Kyle live here in the village and tell me they absolutely look forward to when Pride completely takes over their neighborhood.
28: We love the music, the sounds, the energy. Like, it feels nice. An energy that's really good to have in the city.
29: Yeah, I actually don't mind it at all. When I hear all the sounds, I feel people just celebrating happiness and like just love, and it makes me happy actually. I like the noise.
27: Unfortunately, it's not all good vibes. Toronto police say with the big crowds, pickpocketing can be a problem, saying actually during Pride weekend last year, there were more than 100 reported incidents.
30: A moment of distraction is all it takes to separate you from your valuables.
27: On Church Street, I'm Omen Qureshi.
1: There are questions about whether Canadians will save money by recent decisions like eliminating junk fees.
31: The CRTC's Scott Hutton says Canadians are tired of being nickel and dimed by their providers.
2: What we're trying to do is make it easier and to facilitate consumers shopping around for their telecom services. 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
6: Other new rules give consumers self-serve options to adjust their plans and mandate providers notify customers when a discount on their bill is about to expire. From the Canadian Press, I'm Lisa Laporte.
1: More music awards will be handed out tonight.
3: Lauryn Hill is set to be honored at the BET Awards tonight in Los Angeles. Former Fugees singer who went solo with her genre-defying 1998 debut album, The Miseducation of Lauryn Hill, will receive the Living Legend Icon Award. It recognizes pioneers whose work has remained culturally essential across generations. The Miseducation of Lauryn Hill became one of the most influential records in hip-hop and R&B history. From the Canadian Press, I'm David Augustine.
1: We have traffic and weather together on the ones just 60 seconds away.
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6: From the Rogers Xfinity Internet Traffic Center, I'm Leah Holayev. Well, thanks for the phone calls. We have a crash right now in, looks like over on Highway 1 westbound by the Vedder Canal Bridge there. Traffic is backing up from around Yale Road. It's about 3 to 4 vehicles involved in this crash, and it's sitting in the left lane, so stick to that right lane. We do have crews on scene to that, so this is out by Chilliwack there. Just be aware of that. And we cleared that crash that was on Highway 1 eastbound, not in the right lane before Brunette anymore, but we still have that crash in South Surrey northbound 152nd at 34th. The right lane is blocked, and you can't turn onto 34th from northbound King George and southbound King George, so you can't head east on 34th. We do have crews on scene to that situation there, but we do have a tow truck there, so it should be wrapping up shortly. Other than that, I don't have any other problems out there. If you spot something, star 1130, pound 1130, give me a call. If you're headed towards the Massey Tunnel, we look great in both directions. Same deal for the Alex Fraser. No issues for the Queensboro into New West. Southbound, we have some volume there from about midspan to the south end because of those metal plates. The Stalawasan Bridge looks great. Portman on Highway 1 westbound all the way through the Burnaby Lake stretch, you look good. Still heavy for the iron workers heading off the North Shore just south of Lynn Valley to just past Mount Seymour Parkway. Linesgate Bridge, you're backed up out of West Vancouver just short of Taylor Way, but out of North Van looking good. And the Richmond Bridge is not seeing any delays there. But we do have a parade in Queensboro with road closures and parking restrictions until 6 p.m. this evening on Wood Street, Ewan Avenue, Pembina Street, Salter Street, and Howe Street. And it is also Greek Day. West Broadway is closed from McDonald to Blenheim until midnight. 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Let's check out the weather forecast. We have a low of about 13 overnight tonight, partly cloudy. It'll be cloudy for Monday morning, but it'll dissipate to more of a sun and cloud mix with a high of 20 degrees. And it looks like cloudy for Tuesday, high of 20, cloudy for Wednesday, high of 19, and cloudy for Thursday with a chance of showers and a high of 17. And currently at the airport, it is 18 degrees.
1: 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I'm Reynaldo Suarez. France has recorded around 1,000 additional deaths as extreme heat sets European records.
21: In Berlin, police had to use water cannons to cool down crowds. In Sweden, lightning strikes injured several people at a theme park. In Rome, people were using a public fountain to both drink the water and drench their heads. Zoe Bazile was on vacation from France, walking around with a handheld fan.
8: We try to go only in the morning, and then in the afternoon we go back to our Airbnb and we just chill with the climatization. And then we go back out in the late evening.
21: Temperature records were broken across several European cities. I'm Julie Walker.
1: 11 people have been killed after a plane carrying tourists out for a skydiving experience crashed in eastern France.
9: The plane, believed to be a German-registered Pilatus, commonly used for parachute jumps, came down near a cemetery in the town of Tomblaine, close to Nancy, at around 11 o'clock local time. There were fears it could explode after impact. The 11 people killed include the pilot and 10 passengers. It's reported that among them were nurses from the local area who were taking part in a skydiving experience for the first time. Investigators are beginning work to establish what caused the crash.
1: Brett McKenzie reporting. Dog lovers are learning about a horrific crime in Humboldt County, California.
10: Authorities found the remains of at least 117 dogs on the grounds of a no-kill animal shelter, many of them with gunshot wounds. The sheriff's office says it also found 21 canine skulls, hundreds of bones, and on Thursday, more than 600 dog collars near a barn where they believe the dogs were killed. Shannon Miranda, the founder of Miranda's Rescue Animal Sanctuary in Fortuna, posted on the shelter's website on June 18th that recent media coverage and online commentary, quote, have presented an incomplete and in some cases inaccurate picture of our work, end quote. I'm Donna Water.
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11: Nashville All-Stars came out in droves to celebrate the career of Alan Jackson. Last Call, One More for the Road, the finale was a triumphant swan song for the performer, a celebration of his life and career with some help from the artists he directly inspired, including Carrie Underwood, Thomas Rhett, and Miranda Lambert. Jackson shared 5 years ago that he has a degenerative nerve condition affecting his balance called Charcot-Marie-Tooth disease. From the Canadian Press, I'm Lisa Laporte.
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0: Gateway and Glacier Bay National Park. You leave right out of Vancouver and arrive right back in Vancouver.
1: So put an egg in your shoe and beat it on down to Willibert Chrysler in Langley, where friends mean more than money.
2: Apple, some big economic dollars riding on the performance of Canada's soccer team in the World Cup. You're likely not surprised to hear that the further Team Canada advances, that'll boost spending at bars, restaurants, and the local economies. Sal Gaultieri is the director, senior economist at BMO Capital Markets.
3: Probably talking somewhere on the order of an additional $70 million of revenue or GDP that could be added for each of those games. Now, that's largely on the back of increased resident spending. Not so much tourism, but more resident spending, just Canadians getting out to restaurants, bars, hotels, using urban transportation. Overall, we do estimate that the tournament itself could bring in somewhere in fairly wide range, anywhere from $1.5 to $6.5 billion over the 6 week span of the World Cup.
2: Now, the big question for host cities will be, will the revenue from the matches be able to offset the costs?
3: The parliamentary budget officer estimates the overall costs to running the games would amount to just over $1 billion. But overall, again, we think there is a net impact on GDP. It's not large. It's fairly modest, and it is just contained to the six-week tournament. Overall, there will be a modest boost to Canada's GDP.
2: Sal Gaultieri is the director of senior economist at BMO Capital Markets. And with your weekend business report, I'm Mike Eppel.
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